0: I think less is more. I don't think you have to show a lot of skin. I think let the mind. My girl Corinne would always say she didn't want to see guys on like Hinge with their shirts off. She's like, I see you have a nice body. I want something up to the imagination. So I'm kind of down with that.
1: Okay. Why aren't we letting these two weirdos just talk on the show?
2: No, okay, time to move forward here.
3: I'm trying to figure out where
2: we got to break it off. Al, you working this weekend? Are you on stage?
0: No, I'm not on stage. I'm off for another 2 weeks. So I'm just chilling. I'm enjoying the rest of my summer and I'm about to go out on tour, which all my stuff will be on Al Jackson IG. So just check me out there. Follow me, y'all.
2: Okay, thank you very much, Al.
1: Thanks, Al.
3: Bye, see you, man.
0: I love you.
2: Okay, Dragon stuff, whatever.
3: So he said Fourth Wing, right?
2: Yeah.
3: Yeah, it's a smash hit novel and it started a whole Empire Emperin series. So
2: it's amazing.
3: Yeah. A 20-year-old girl she's got to survive dragon training in a military school.
1: That's right.
3: Yeah.
2: Wow. And it filled the stadium at a baseball game.
3: Must bond with a dragon and graduate or you die.
1: Oh, yeah.
3: All right.
2: Okay. Weird.
4: That's some hot heat, baby.
2: My idea of having the yarmulkes in left field and the miters in right field isn't going to fly. 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
11: Your girl complains about the way you love her. It's just the same old mattress dance each time. Nothing's ever new. Wham, bam, and you are through. Well, why not try these moves I found online? Do the Cleveland Steamer or try the Donkey Punch. Yeah! The old Egyptian tea bag could be the perfect lunch.

0: My name is J. Chris Newberg, and these are my thoughts and observations. Do you think if the Pope sneezes and someone walks up to him and they're like, bless you, you think he's like, haha, I'm good, actually? Do you think it's pretty safe to say that Rosa Parks was undefeated at musical chairs? I was dating this girl and she got all mad at me because I did exactly what she told me to do. I don't know if you guys have ever been in a situation where you do exactly what your lady tells you to do, exactly what she tells you to do, and yet you're a big jerk. Like, for example, she told me she wanted me to treat her like a princess. So I'm like, okay, no problem. I get you, right? So I called a bunch of my friends up and they came over and they piled them back in my car and we got some cameras and we chased her around until she crashed into a tunnel.
1: TV Rogers is like TV, having just met you, I can guess you're obviously an athlete.
2: Yeah, I work out a little bit. They have the whole thing where you pump weights and all that stuff.
1: Yeah.
2: You gotta have a cardiovascular, man.
3: Mm-hmm.
2: I was playing basketball the other day. They made me guard the worst dude on the other teams. It was a fat dude wearing thongs. Right? You know,
3: oh!
2: Standing on the court smoking a cigarette. You know I was in bad shape.
3: And you couldn't keep up with him.
2: I couldn't keep up with him. I got involved with that aerobics. Don't like aerobics, man. That's too much like sex.
4: It is. Aerobics?
2: Yeah, you sweat, muscles hurt, and then you got a woman up there telling you you're not doing it right.
5: It's your lucky day. A replay of today's Bob and Tom Show is on Bob and Tom Radio.
6: Hey, welcome back to the Bob and Tom Show in the O'Reilly Auto Parts Studios. Christy Lee at the news desk.
4: Hi.
6: There's Pat Godwin.
7: Hello.
6: Oh, there's Josh Arnold.
7: Hi there.
6: Ace Cosby's here.
8: Hi.
6: I'm Chick. Hello, Tom.
7: Hello, Chick McGee.
6: What do you got over there, bud?
7: Enjoyed your sportscast very much.
6: Okay.
7: We're going to check
4: you're
7: in.
4: Enjoying your newscast very much, too?
7: I was just going to say, we're going to check in with the
4: Huh?
7: Very enjoyable newscast.
9: Daddy proud of me?
4: Yeah, Dad.
7: We have a couple of happy stories.
9: Oh,
4: yes.
9: Good.
4: A Texas family and their barn animals are safe following a fire, thanks to the efforts of their pet goose, KHOU.
7: Who's a volunteer firefighter?
6: Oh.
4: The four-month-old goose named Goosey alerted the Gerber.
6: Oh, come on. Come up with a name.
9: It's lazy.
6: Goosey.
4: Alerted the Gerber family to the barn fire by honking the alarm. That's right.
6: Honk.
4: Mr. Bert Gerber told the station he was able to put out the flames with a hose. All of the animals housed in the barn were saved.
7: What's your name,
4: to
7: your
4: Goosey's
7: goose?
4: Warning.
7: Honky?
6: Well, anything. No, like Steve or Gary or...
7: No.
4: Goosey had been adopted.
7: What color are geese?
4: Goosey. Just 4 months earlier.
7: Are they?
10: I think it varies.
4: I think they come in different
7: can
4: colors.
7: Can you get a white goose?
4: Yes.
6: I think they...
4: Absolutely.
6: Yeah,
7: clearly, that would be honky.
4: Oh, my God.
10: Oh, honky. I just meant the sound. I didn't realize... Or did I?
6: This is happy. This is kind of a sweet story.
10: It's very sweet. I'm glad everybody and
4: glad
10: all the
4: critters
10: are safe.
4: Mm-hmm.
7: Yeah.
10: A barn fire is nothing.
6: I've never had goose. Never had duck. Never had pate.
9: Duck's good.
6: Goose liver.
10: I was at a buffet. That. They had two different types of duck.
6: Yeah.
10: And then goose.
7: Oh, really? So you'd get in line and duck, goose?
6: That's right. Duck, goose.
7: Very
6: okay.
7: Good. Very good.
10: And we'd all run around.
7: That's a sweet joke. I like
4: that
7: very
4: so
7: much.
4: That's so silly.
7: But fortunately, the goose also got away. His goose was not cooked.
10: Fortunately. No, thankfully. Oh, no. Yeah.
7: Okay.
4: No.
7: But it's kind of like the Flintstones. You know, they had all the, like the critter that's the record player.
10: It's a living.
7: I love that. I love those animals.
6: I like the little...
10: Now remember, though.
6: The baby woolly mammoth is also the dishwasher. rinses the dishes with his trunk.
10: Yeah. If you have geese and they do burst into flame, you want to smother it. You never put water on a geese fire. Just remember.
7: I you know something? The effort that went into that makes it worth it.
4: And that they
7: I should have given that a hearty laugh.
6: I know he worked hard on that, but so do washing machines.
10: Oh, no. There was no work on
7: it. Oh, okay. So,
10: never throw water.
4: Animal service workers in Dallas came to the rescue of a raccoon seen wandering a neighborhood for several days with a mayonnaise jar stuck on his head.
7: Oh.
4: Yeah.
10: That sounds like hell, man.
6: Well, who had a mayonnaise jar?
4: A raccoon.
6: Oh, I hope it was a ghost, and you could make that a goose salad.
7: What?
6: You know, like
10: I know you worked hard on that, but
6: chicken salad. Chicken salad, you know, tuna salad.
4: Better.
7: So I'm sorry. So there's a wild raccoon.
6: Take the tuna and dunk it in the mayonnaise jar. Never mind.
7: There's a wild raccoon out there.
4: Yes, with a mayonnaise jar stuck on his head. They named the raccoon
6: Cooney.
10: sticking with her.
4: Mayonesa.
7: No.
6: Mayonesa?
10: Mayonesa.
7: How about they should have named it Duke? What part of the country was this?
4: This was in Dallas, Texas.
6: Duke's mayonnaise, fine product.
4: Mayonesa is what he was called by locals, had been reportedly spotted over the course of multiple
7: days. Is it
4: mayonesa?
7: Mayonesa, like
4: Lisa? Mayonesa.
6: Mayonesa.
4: I don't know. It's NESA.
10: Mayonesa.
6: Man, I'm blown you.
4: And then NESA to me is NASA because there's Mesa. It's not that Mesa.
6: Somebody has to shut up.
7: So a mayonnaise jar, though. Could have been mustard. Poop on head. Hey, poop on head.
4: Okay.
6: He wants that to be a lot thicker so bad.
4: The little raccoon survived several days without food or water. He's in remarkably good condition.
6: I told you about my mustard.
4: Released back in the wild.
10: We should have never come back. We should have ended 10 minutes ago.
7: You don't like
6: shut the lights.
8: Did somebody get the light?
7: Are there pictures of this critter?
4: Yes, if you want to see them. I don't have
7: mayonnaise
4: one.
7: Mayonnaise jar on his head?
10: Christy, I'm
4: there
10: sorry.
4: You,
10: you read and we did
7: oh,
10: not.
7: Oh, okay. Look at that guy. That's a big mayonnaise jar.
6: So you have affection for the mayonnaise jar?
7: How do you get it off without getting glass in the guy's eye?
10: They didn't have to shatter it, right?
8: That's the dance,
6: shattered,
8: isn't it?
6: Shattered.
7: What, they do grease up his head and
10: we
7: pull
10: didn't
7: it
10: listen.
7: Off?
10: Christy probably told
4: it. No, it doesn't say it in the story either.
10: Oh, well.
4: It doesn't. Why would it do that?
7: Do you close your eyes?
6: Well, he's gonna fall out of the tree at
4: mayonesa.
6: Some point and bust the jar, right? Wouldn't that
4: they were
6: make
4: able
6: sense?
4: To safely capture her despite several days without. It doesn't say how they got
10: they
4: it
10: captured
4: off.
10: It, and they were able to lube it up or something and twist
8: it up her neck.
7: Yeah. I bet they took a hammer and
4: no, they didn't.
10: Why would they do that?
4: Why would they do that?
7: Because
10: why would they do that to poor?
7: You can't
10: poop on head, was it?
7: Poop on head.
8: Oh boy!
4: Thanks. Tom.
7: But that see, it wasn't. It turns out it was wasn't mustard. It was mayonnaise.
10: No. So therefore,
7: it wasn't poop on it.
6: But you can't just use mayonnaise.
10: Never let the facts get in the way of fine comedy.
7: Poop on head. Poop on head sounds like a very rough weekend at the Holiday Inn. Well, I finally found my people. It's poop on head.
10: It's poop on head week.
6: Somebody should take you down and build up a new person. You know that?
4: Can you do that?
7: I'll try to find out how they
10: can also address your nickname.
7: The day
6: we had raccoons in this building back in the old part.
4: Yeah, we did.
6: And they were urinating in the ceiling, and somebody in this room, Tom, named it Rosemary Cooney and all her little coonies.
10: That's cute.
6: That was the name of the raccoon.
7: Yeah. The great singer, Rosemary Clooney.
10: Sure, of course.
4: Yeah. The new study finds
6: come on to my house.
4: That's a good song. Mm-hmm. Dogs can tell the difference between several human emotions just by looking at our faces.
10: No, they can't.
4: Brain scans show dogs process smiles in a unique region of the brain.
10: Oh.
4: They also found distinct patterns of brain activity when dogs saw faces showing anger, sadness, and fear. Oh, they definitely know. Believe me.
10: No, yeah.
4: They know
10: I'm
4: when skeptical. Mom's angry.
10: You are skeptical. What? Oh, I thought, I'm not.
4: Honestly, I'm not. You haven't your been dog on... doesn't look at you differently when
7: my
4: you
7: my puppy
4: talk
7: can't
4: to...
7: tell the difference between carpet and grass.
4: It's a puppy.
7: Okay.
10: Yeah, that can happen.
4: And we're talking about human facial expressions, not the difference between carpet and grass. Your dogs know when you're sad or...
6: Absolutely.
7: I don't know. My dog, one of them in particular, we've had a lot of storms lately. He thinks thunder is, you know, incoming shelling from the North Vietnamese or something. I'm not sure.
6: I was just going to ask if your dog grew up in Hanoi. That's what I thought you were going to...
7: I'm sorry, Chris.
4: After 65 years, Domino's, the pizza place... is finally releasing its first domino-shaped pizza.
7: This is a great idea. No?
6: No.
4: Made for one, the Detroit-style pizza, dubbed the Domino, is shaped just like the brand's iconic logo and cut into two slices.
6: Great.
4: The new customizable pizza will roll out in stores nationwide on August 31st.
6: I can wait.
7: I think it's a smart idea. Huh. You know, Josh, I
10: don't care about this. No.
6: No.
10: It looks good, though. It does look delicious.
6: And it doesn't look like a domino.
10: Yeah, I mean, to say it looks like a domino is quite silly.
4: It looks like a French bread
7: pizza.
4: Well,
7: it's a rectangular...
4: Yeah.
10: Right. This is nothing. This is just a...
7: Yeah. Would you be happier if Noble Romans had something?

0: a penis reference there somehow?
1: So
2: a Pizza Hut could make it shaped like a hut. I don't know, a primitive Zulu hut.
3: Jabba the Hut.
4: I hope you're having fun.
2: I think this is a great idea.
4: Well, then order one.
3: Why are you subjecting us to it?
5: Here's a pizza that's square. It looks like a domino.
4: It does look delicious.
2: Do you know which pizza is famous for being square?
1: Square pizza?
4: There are a few.
1: Yeah.
4: St. Louis has Emo's, which
1: you got your Jets pizza.
4: Square beyond compare.
3: Jets pizza is amazing.
2: Wait a minute. Square beyond compare?
4: Right.
2: That's a great slogan.
4: Yeah. So that does well. But regionally, Jets.
6: Yeah.
4: Square.
6: Well, who do you have over there?
2: Well, in the history of pizza.
5: In us.
2: I wanted to find out what Detroit style pizza was.
6: What is it?
4: It's where the sauce is on top.
2: Yeah.
6: Thicker crust.
2: And the original in the 40s, it was designed to look like an auto part.
4: It was?
2: Yeah.
3: So it was like a crankcase?
2: It was square. It was built to resemble the automotive parts pan used in the factories.
4: Who knew?
2: So, then they've got St. Louis pizza here. A thin crust with a cracker-like consistency, it says.
4: Yeah.
2: Do you buy that?
4: No, that's exactly what it is, yeah.
2: Okay. And then it goes on to New York pizza, in my opinion, most overrated.
3: Now, come on.
2: By the slice. No.
6: Delicious. You don't fold it up and eat it like that?
2: It's okay. What's coming up in the news, Christy Lee?
6: We have Anthony Hopkins in the news and not for the movies.
3: Tony, hunky Tony.
6: We have Baby Shark in the news as well.
3: All right.
6: Yeah,
2: the Baby Shark thing, there's one really interesting fact about that I was completely unaware of, which we'll find out about.
4: Man, what are we? Are we hitting like 15th anniversary of that?
6: Gotta be.
1: Maybe.
6: No, more than that.
3: How many billions downloads?
6: Oh, no, it's 10. It's 10 years.
4: 10, okay. 10.
2: Yeah, but there's an aspect to it, a Milli Vanilli-esque aspect to the story.
3: I was watching.
4: Those sharks really weren't singing?
6: Kidding me? They were dubbed by dolphins?
3: And I will be careful how I say this. I was watching a program the other night, and for some reason, S-U-R-I went off my Apple speakers, and it started playing Baby Shark. And I don't know what happened.
6: Were you
3: and I
6: watching Shark Week?
3: I tried to rewind it and find out what happened, but it just,
4: weird.
3: It was wild.
2: I don't know.
3: Maybe someone can help.
2: Right now, a quick word from
3: Help me, please.
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14: 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You feel like playing another song for us, Pat?
11: Sure. Got the water outside, the rain's coming down.
5: Oh, yeah.
11: Got people out there with the flowers, the harvest.
5: A harvest?
14: What are you growing?
11: I'll tell you what I like to do, though. I like to work in the garden, buck naked, walking around nude in the yard. Sowing the seed in my birthday suit. Grab a hoe if it gets too hard. I did some trimming. Oh, look how it's growing for all my neighbors to see. I'm into horticulture in a buff. Oh, the way that God made.

0: you know my plums are ripe. 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Well, now I'm torn. 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Are you enjoying the view? Don't shake your head at me. I was talking about the begonias.
1: Oh, thank you, Miss Johnson. Thank you very much for that. You guys were not impressed with what I thought was a cool story, Domino's Pizza coming out with a domino-shaped pizza.
2: Right, back to that. Right.
1: I just don't, what would it take to impress you guys? Do you have any better ideas?
3: Well, that's not how life works. if somebody comes out with an idea and it's just sort of there and we go, okay. You don't go, well, what would you guys have done? We don't work for Domino's. We don't.
4: We're not pizza. Yet.
2: Yeah, sure.
3: A man can dream.
2: Well, you should heard him giving his motivational speech this morning before he went on the air. That was really something.
1: He
2: go on, let's cream those guys.
1: Okay.
3: It's fine.
1: Papa John's could do it shaped like a toilet seat.
3: I don't understand that.
1: John.
3: All right.
1: John. Yeah. Might be less than appetizing.
3: Yeah, there's a reason they haven't done that.
4: Well, Sir Anthony Hopkins, who famously portrayed Hannibal Lecter in Silence of the Lambs, is releasing his debut album. The 88-year-old recorded a collection of 12 compositions he created over 6 decades.
2: It rocks, Dr. Lecter.
4: The pieces were conducted by Gustav Dudamel, performed by the Philharmonia Orchestra and recorded at London's Alexandra Palace back in April.
1: The Philharmonia Orchestra, didn't this sound like something from a Groucho Marx movie?
3: Yes.
1: The Philharmonia.
2: I'm Curtis J. Flywheel, and this is...
4: The album entitled Life is a Dream will be released by Decca Records August 21st.
2: Decca's a thing still?
4: Yeah, that's exactly what I thought, Chick. Sir Anthony first began playing piano at the age of 4 and began composing years later. He wrote his first piece, a waltz, in 1960, when he was 22 years old.
1: How did the thing go with Shatner doing the heavy metal? Does anybody know?
4: I don't know.
3: I don't know how sales were. And he still hasn't come out?
5: I don't think so.
1: I thought he was doing it at Lollapalooza or something.
4: I don't know.
1: Live and in person. Who knows? Okay, well, this should be interesting. I don't know.
4: The boy who performed in the video for the song Baby Shark is now making his K-pop debut. 10 years after first appearing in the most watched YouTube clip of all time.
1: That's what I didn't know. The most watched YouTube clip of all time is that stupid thing. Wow.
3: Makes sense.
4: Well, think of all the kids that want to see it over and over. Yeah, exactly. Mr. Park Gun Rong was just 6 years old when he starred in the Baby Shark video.
2: Yo, Paco!
4: Currently has 17 billion views and counting. Now 17, Mr. Gun Rong is continuing his music career with the creators of Baby Shark, the Pink Fong Company, and according to the BBC, is going to record songs under the name Baby Shark Boy.
3: Okay.
4: His first single, called Wave, features K-pop star Ju Honey from the boy band Monsta X and is due to be released August 20th in Korea, August 19th in the U.S., so we get it before even the Koreans do.
1: Huh. Now, what I found out was, the little research, the main vocal on Baby Shark, not him. It was a 10-year-old Korean girl named Hope Segoin.
3: Huh.
1: So this is kind of a Milli Vanilli thing.
4: So he's in the video, but she's singing the song.
1: Yeah, he didn't sing the song.
4: Huh.
1: Well. Baby Shark Boy.
4: Maybe he can't sing.
1: Oh,
4: maybe
1: no.
4: That's why he needs help from another person.
1: Now, if you haven't heard Baby Shark.
2: No. That's okay.
1: You don't want a taste of it?
2: No. I don't want even a nibble. No.
3: If you haven't heard Baby Shark.
2: Son of a bitch.
1: There you go. That's enough. But clearly, it's a young lady.
4: Well, that's not necessarily at all.
2: No.
3: It could be a boy.
4: Absolutely not.
2: Absolutely.
3: Yeah.
1: Okay.
4: Little kids all kind of sound alike.
1: They do? I should know by now, you think.
4: You would think. You've had enough.
1: Once again, a little positive spin on a couple things. Rod Stewart's doing okay. Had to have a stent put in his chest there.
4: Yeah.
1: But he had canceled a bunch of shows, and he's going to take a month off. We hope the best for Rod. Hope he comes back soon.
3: No longer young. No longer young. This is his new song.
1: Do you think I'm seizing it? Oh, I'm sorry. A cool story. If you get a chance, look around. Richie Blackmore actually took the stage with Deep Purple after 33 years, went on stage and did Smoke on the Water. There's a great video of that floating around. I think we can link it on our Bob and Tom website. Once again, these are the O'Reilly Auto Parts Studios, and this is the Bob and Tom Show.
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8: Last call, announced the barkeep, and then their eyes did meet. Betty the bearded lady and Tom the 4-inch freak. No relation to you, Tom. Tom lowered his voice and made a pass. What are you doing later? Betty thought as she stroked her beard. Nothing, sweet potato. People pointed, jokes were made, but it fell on four deaf ears. Tom thrust his tiny shoulders back and ignored the painful jeers. Betty, he said, the world can be such a cruel, unfeeling place. She said, I know, my little pumpkin, and kissed his tiny face. She carried him through the parking lot to the woods that lay beyond. Never before had either felt such an instant common bond. Betty, he said, gazing down at his tiny platform shoe. Tonight I would like nothing more than to make sweet love to you. She said, I'm a virgin. He said, so am I. She said, don't you think that's weird? He said, not really. I'm 4 inches tall and, you know, you got the beard. She pressed him tight against her bosom. He inhaled her perfumed air. He covered her neck with tiny hickeys and stroked her facial hair. The moonlight danced off his cowboy hat. She giggled and she swayed. She undid his tiny rhinestone belt. A cricket looked away. She set him down, unzipped her dress, still tipsy from the booze. She tripped, pulling off her panties, and crushed him with her shoes. Bearded Betty never married. Her mistake sure took its toll. She still owns that pair of shoes, and Tom's still in her soul.
9: Our guest is comedian Tommy Jonigan. He's a young man. You can tell that by all the things he's revealed.
10: Yes.
9: During the break, I'm going to tell him to stop answering the questions we ask.
11: Yeah. This is so funny. Like I Googled my name one time, mm-hmm. and like one of the hits, it was my name. Like I Googled my name in quotations, and one of the hits was a porn site. And I swear to God, my first thought was like, I've watched so much porn. I'm on like a list now. But they just took one of my
1: customer appreciation week.
2: Jonigan week.
1: It's Tommy Jonigan.
10: Customer of the month. Yeah.
2: We just want to say watched and you saved.
9: We just want to say thanks here at Badge Watch for Tommy Jonigan as our customer of the week.
2: Badge-tastic.
11: I didn't even question it. I was just like, yep, I've seen enough. Mm-hmm. Now it's actually gotten to the point where I watch, this is so awful, I watch so much of it, I like, I'll recognize directors' names, and I will appreciate certain films.
10: You know, if like, this is going to be good or bad.
11: She needs to get off this medicine.
2: Like Paul Anderson.
4: You're right.
2: I saw a new porno name for a guy, Brandon Iron.
11: My friend slept with a famous porn star.
10: Uh-huh.
11: I don't even know who it was. But this was, he was bragging about, which I guess it is something to brag about. But he goes, he slept with a famous porn star, and he goes, he was talking. He goes, "Yeah, it's a, you know, I had sex with a porn star," and he's mm-hmm. like, "You know, how many guys can say that?"
9: Mm-hmm. Hundreds.
11: A lot.
12: A lot. Like, in fact, I got a whole library of
11: how
12: it.
11: Many guys? How many guys can't say that? It's probably a smaller list.
9: Yeah. Oh, yeah.
13: And the sign said anybody caught trespassing will be shot on sight. So I jumped over the fence and yelled at the house, "Hey, what gives?"
14: And now, from the Bob and Tom Archives, we dust off another classic. classic. A moment of frivolity.
9: A couple really odd stories here. This is in reference to a Giorgio Armani ad.
12: Yeah.
9: With David Beckham, the
4: have you seen this
9: soccer ad?
12: Was this the one where he's in the underwear?
4: Yeah.
2: And
12: the fake bulge.
9: Well, here we go.
4: Is it fake?
9: Here's the story.
12: It has to be.
4: Wow.
9: If you'd allow me here. Okay. Singer Victoria Beckham, Posh Spice, has slammed claims that husband David's manhood has been digitally enhanced in his provocative new advertisement for Giorgio Armani.
12: Oh yeah.
9: Proudly showing off a bulging groin, which fans speculate has been computer altered. But the Spice Girl, who of course is his wife, insists what's pictured in the pair of white briefs is all his. She says, "He does have a huge one. You can see it in the advert. It's all his." Now here's the best part. "It's like a tractor exhaust pipe." So that would be known as a massive Ferguson, I believe.
12: I guess, sir. Or a Dear John.
9: Yeah.
4: Mm-hmm. It is a really
9: Phallus
4: nice.
9: Phallus Chalmers. Any other tractors help me here? I don't know much about tractors, but the fact that it's just so bulbous, it doesn't, it's so curvy.
12: I'm sorry, did you say
9: curvy,
12: bulbous?
9: Curvy and bulbous. It looks like the cod piece that, who were the two magicians that got eaten by the tiger? What's
4: Siegfried and Roy.
9: Siegfried and Roy. Remember those guys used to wear the enormous cod pieces? That's what it looks like he's got in there. That's
2: okay, I have a picture here of David Beckham naked.
4: What?
2: I
4: no
2: just.
4: Way.
2: So
12: where did you
2: like
12: find
2: two
12: this?
2: 2 seconds.
9: That's,
2: and there
9: his,
2: it
9: wall,
2: is.
9: That's
12: Christy,
9: his wallpaper.
12: Sit down.
2: That's my wallpaper. I can't make it any bigger than that.
4: Oh, my
2: but
4: God.
2: If I had a wiener like that, I'd go around.
12: Hey, there'd be 8x10s on
2: you'd
12: car windshields
2: you'd
12: everywhere.
2: You'd have trouble keeping me in clothes. I'm sorry. Oh, look! Holy moly.
12: Can you imagine?
9: Purple flowers and wedding rings aren't standard features at Skydive Utah's facility. Last week, Lance Bates and Heather Robbins were married while skydiving. The couple took the plunge while jumping from an airplane.
4: How'd they do that?
9: They exchanged rings and ceremoniously kissed aboard a plane. The rings went on without a glitch, and the kiss went so well, Bates said that he and Robbins shared a few more. Then Bates, Robbins, and members of their wedding party jumped out of the airplane, floated toward the earth, while those on the ground looked for the bride and groom. After the groom swooped in and the bride landed, the couple shared a moment under an arbor covered in flowers.
4: Aww.
9: Then the plane landed and the best man ushered the judge to the arbor where the bride and groom were waiting.
2: Wonder 3 years, he'll want to jump without the chute. I can tell you that.
9: By the way, during
2: give it time.
9: I understand that during the honeymoon, the chute was also packed.
14: Bob and Tom, 1/5 of the FBI's 10 most wanted.
9: With us in the studio, Tommy Blaze. Tommy Blaze is apparently a vegetarian. Now,
2: I think we're all vegetarians in this room.
4: I'm not.
0: Well,
9: come on, Christy, sack up.
4: I like meat.
2: Wasn't there that night in college?
4: I like meat.
0: I think all of us, male or female, to some degree, are a vegetarian. There is an attraction. We all feel it. But I'm sitting next to you. You are in proximity. There's a certain, you know, I'm drawn, if you will. To that part, it's
4: all
0: called.
4: Right.
0: Scientists call it the vegetational pull.
9: wow!
0: Yeah, and there's actually a meter. You're like a 3.5 on the VP index.
4: Oh, okay.
0: Yeah, I could get sucked in if you're not.
9: What scientist was this? Was this Sir Isaac Newton? who was the actual
2: Newton,
9: pull?
2: Man.
9: Okay, I'm sorry.
0: Now, you think it was an apple that fell on his head?
2: How long you been married?
12: All day long. She actually wants to renew our vows, and I said A-E-I-O-U and sometimes Y.
15: I just think there's a lot of bad advice out there, and I talk about this on there too. The whole communication thing. Men and women should be friends. Have you heard this one? You should marry your best friend. And women say that. My husband, my boyfriend, he's my best friend. No, he's not. You know, I mean, odds are he doesn't even like you very much. I'm not saying he doesn't love you. I'm sure he does. I'm just saying if you were a man, ladies, mm-hmm. if you were a man and you had the same personality that you have now, he would not hang out with you. You would just be that little short mo that doesn't know anything about football. You know what I'm saying? You take away your breasts and your fun parts, you are the guy he beat up in high school.
4: Wait a minute.
15: Men and women are not meant to be friends. Uh-uh. We're meant to be lovers.
4: I have more male friends than female friends.
15: Do you know what that means about what? You? I warn men about that.
4: What?
15: You meet these women that go, most of my friends are men. I just don't seem to get along with other women. I hang around guys. Run! If her own kind don't trust her, why should you? It is not right. You date a woman who has lots of female friends. Otherwise, they're going to try to turn you into their girlfriend. And men suck at being girlfriends. We're not good at it. We talk for different reasons. Women talk because they have a need to be heard. It validates a woman if you listen to her. Men talk because they want something done. Women always say, don't try to fix the problem. Just listen to me. Don't criticize. Men talk like when a man calls another man. Hey, Bob, I got a flat tire. What is he really saying?
4: I got a flat tire.
15: He's saying, do something. Come help me fix the tire, right? Yeah. A man's not going to call another man and go, Bob, I got a flat. You need some help? No, I just want you to listen to me bitch about it for a while. The tire will fix itself. Right now, I need to be held.
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1: Tonight on Bob and Tom Television, it's Bob Kavoyan like you've never seen him before and may never see him again.
2: He was working in the lab when something blew. Now he's living out his dream come true.
3: Oh boy, I'm invisible.
2: He's Invisible Bob. So he's watching women taking off their clothes. And he's grabbing asses, but nobody knows. He's Invisible Bob.
1: Bob Kavoyan is Invisible Bob. Tonight's episode, cheerleader tryouts.
4: Gee, Tiffany, those tryouts sure were hard. I'm all sweaty. Can you do my back?
5: Sure, Megan. Hey, who opened the shower door? That air is cold.
4: Oh, what's that?
5: It looks like that beard and cigarette are floating in midair.
4: Oh, what's the matter, Tiffany?
5: I'm not sure. My boobs feel all squeezy and pinchy.
4: Ooh.
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6: All right, studio audience. It's time for you to choose tonight's winner. Is it Slippery Stairwell? Or Table Saw? Or will it be Grandpa's Rifle?
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7: Hey, Elvis, the music's playing.
6: I think... Hey, it is! 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
7: Unbelievable.
6: From the O'Reilly Auto Parts Studios, Christy Lee at the news desk.
8: Hello.
6: Hello, Pat Godwin.
9: Hey, Chick.
10: Hey, Chick.
7: It's going to be a great day.
6: It's going to be a great day. I had coffee spill in the car. Thank you. Oh! Hello, Josh.
11: Well, hello.
10: Coffee spill, are you okay?
6: Yeah, I'm all right.
8: You don't even drink coffee.
6: Ace Cosby.
12: Hello.
6: I beg your pardon.
8: Well, yeah, what's going on here? What is going on?
9: Coffee for everything.
7: There's been a change.
6: You know, Joan Didion put it best. I've already lost touch with the people I used to be. So I'm making some changes.
7: Wow.
6: Making some wholesale changes.
7: You're drinking coffee and reading?
6: Nope, not at all. Okay. I saw it. I think it was a refrigerator magnet.
7: Okay, good.
8: So you need to get one of those little carriers like Tom has now.
6: You know, as much as I pick on Tom, that carrier is a stroke of genius. I've done this twice this week, and each day has ended in abject failure.
7: Well, we're talking. I have a plastic... Yeah. It's got like three cup holders on either side. It's like a little plastic bin, which I got at Michael's, the art store, a hobby store. I get stuff
6: those
7: for my
6: things,
7: kids.
6: Those things should be issued to every citizen in the United States.
7: You'd be amazed. There's a place across from where the gym I go to, and I'll be in there getting an iced tea, and some people will walk in and go, oh, my God.
6: I bet so.
7: But it's like I've reinvented the wheel.
10: Yes. That's the new chicken in every pot.
6: That's exactly right.
10: A coffee carrier in every household.
6: Yeah.
7: Because let's face it, if you are a coffee person or whatever, those cardboard biodegradable things.
8: They don't work.
7: The minute you hit the brakes, it's game over.
8: Well, especially when your coffee's tall.
7: Here
8: like
7: we go. There's
8: plenty. Like
7: hold that and show that to everybody.
6: Go. Look at this. Is this mine? Can I have it?
10: Oh, is that meant for paint? What is that meant for?
8: It's hobbies.
7: You can put pencils or...
10: Oh, hobbies. Oh, Chick, I like your new coffee carrier.
6: Yeah, oh, thank you very much. I just
7: by the way, they come in several colors. I think they're like $4 at Michael's.
10: You went with turquoise.
6: I love it. It matches my eyes.
7: You know something? I went with turquoise because it's got kind of a Caribbean feel, Josh.
10: Oh, okay, nice.
7: Oh, I have a nice letter for you, by the way, Josh.
6: A little steel drum for you?
7: Once again, people want Josh to start the show off in a good mood. Got this one right here.
10: Yeah, they read me a listener letter.
6: See, everything was fine.
9: Everything was just fine.
6: Everything was fine.
7: Really bad headache.
6: Until He goes something about, why would he add that?
10: Just go,
6: I got a letter for Josh. Here we go.
0: He knows better.
10: But he does know what helps me.
6: Yeah.
10: Listener letters.
6: Uh-huh. And asking you if, are you in a good mood? He's done it to me a million times. Go ahead.
0: Got a listener letter. Are you in a good mood?
6: Hang on. Let's broadcast here, okay? Go ahead, dumbass.
7: I'm expecting a not even a lukewarm response to this. I found it delightful. And this is apparently a Facebook thing. But it says, please ask Josh, it's a throwback Thursday. Do you ever fish on Thursdays?
10: Yeah, sure.
7: I don't see the point being
8: you, throw back the fish.
7: Yeah. I thought that was someone who's embracing your love of fishing and your love of humanity and their love for you. But no, don't poo-poo it. Don't burst this poor guy's bubble.
6: No, it's an awful joke.
7: It's not a joke.
6: Throwback Thursday.
7: It's a,
6: you throw the fish back.
7: Okay, exactly. Okay, fine. I tried. Now I'm going to have to work hard.
6: No, if you had not.
10: Right. We'd be swimming along.
0: We were fine. We were fine.
6: We were way downstream.
7: Okay.
6: And you got out and tried to drown us.
0: You just dipped the canoe is what you did.
7: All righty. Well, coming up, we have not canoes. We got a pretty cool story about actually something I did a few weeks ago. Tubing down a river.
10: Fun. You did that a few weeks. Oh, yeah. You were in Vail.
7: Yeah. And it was really
6: fun. You got in a tube
10: and
6: went down the river?
7: Yeah. And
6: is there photographic?
10: Those rivers go downhill.
8: Yeah.
6: Photographic evidence?
7: Well, the good news is, it's bad news primarily.
6: Let the qualifications begin.
7: Well, there wasn't a lot of snowpack, so the river is not exactly.
10: Oh.
7: But it was still, there were some rapids and it was fun. We have a story coming out of Michigan in which some people did this and ended up. Well, quite literally eating bark and flowers to survive because they were
10: How'd
7: really...
10: you like to eat bark?
11: Well, we made it, but we had to distill each other's urine.
7: It's about a lack of preparedness. We'll get to that story coming up.
6: Oh, you blame them? Okay.
7: I do.
6: Okay.
7: It was their fault. They're lucky they're alive. Right. Now, I also have a great story that we get every now and then involving crime. It's one of my favorite crime stories.
6: I'm against crime. What do you think of that?
8: Oh, that's good.
6: Mm-hmm. Mm-hmm. That's my take.
8: I like that stance.
7: That's big of you. Mm-hmm. Anything else you want to weigh
6: in? Speaking of the woods, have you seen this documentary? I saw it for the first time over the weekend. It's called Grizzly Man.
10: No. Oh, you hadn't seen that yet?
6: I hadn't seen it yet. Gotcha. Werner Herzog, who I love. This guy lives with grizzlies for like 13 years until they... Until they eat him. And they eat him.
7: And they actually, they play the audio.
0: Yeah, they don't show
10: They don't that. Play the audio for us. We get to see Warner listen to it.
6: Right.
10: That was my brother John's biggest complaint. We want to hear it.
7: Yeah, this is the audio when the guy's being killed by
8: Warner. You want to hear that?
10: No.
6: The chopper pilot or the light aircraft pilot was telling, he came up and the bear was laying there, and then they cut the bear open, and there's the guy.
8: Oh, my God.
6: The guy and his girlfriend and...
8: The girlfriend, too?
6: Oh, yeah.
10: Don't they say, like, one of the first things they'll do is scalp you?
6: I think so.
10: Something like that.
6: Yeah, with a paw.
7: Again, little bears are cute.
6: You ever get up in the morning
7: big grizzly bears.
10: Yeah.
7: Kind of scary. They don't understand the formula here.
6: You get up in the morning.
7: Oh, yeah, you fed me 12 years ago?
6: You take a shower. You get out. You look at the window. You look at the mirror, and it's fog. So you wipe it with your hand. Well, think of a bear doing that to a person.
10: Just as much
6: effort, and your head comes off. Yeah.
7: Yeah, okay. And I have seen that. That's... disturbing.
8: I wonder what made him turn.
10: That's the whole thing, kind of.
8: I mean...
10: I think what it is it's a bear.
6: Right.
10: No matter how you think.
6: But in the beginning, he looks like he does have control.
10: I know.
6: Like unruly children. Stop. You stop that. And the bear turned around and walks away. It's nuts.
8: Oh, maybe they got tired of being yelled at.
7: Well, it's like, who was the lunatic that...
6: That son of a bitch tells me to shut up one more time.
7: Who was the guy during COVID with all the tigers that...
8: Oh, Tiger King guy?
6: Tiger King, man.
0: Joe Exotic.
10: Joe Exotic.
7: I mean, eventually, look at who were the two magician guys?
8: Roy, Siegfried and Roy. Yeah.
7: Yeah, the cats were just fine until one day.
8: No, he was just hugging him, remember?
7: Yeah, sure he was.
6: Have you... ever listen to yourself tell a story?
10: Yeah, they...
6: You know, when I was in that city over there where they gamble...
7: I didn't have time to research the topic. I'm just saying that they're wild animals, for God's sake.
10: Yeah, eventually the wild animals get a little wild.
8: They win.
7: Yeah, I mean, we've been domesticating dogs for quite some time.
6: Wild.
7: But, someone who gets a pet wolf...
8: Yeah.
10: Right.
7: And by the way, I am promoting the new dog, the the new breed, the wolf doodle. They're not allergenic, but they attack you when they turn four. You'll
8: Have
7: be
8: you seen that video that's viral of the coyote that's in the dog park?
7: No.
8: It's playing with the dogs. It just it's
10: oh, wow.
8: Crazy.
6: Hey, I'm just a coyote, man.
8: Just a coyote. I want to play, too.
7: Well, yeah. For now. You know, right. You know, wow. you know my neighbor who's... dog is no longer with
6: Let
7: us.
6: Let me ask you. So you got
7: a local coyote.
6: You got a wolf. You got a coyote. You got a dog. Can they all have babies?
7: The coyotes. What is it called? A coy? When the
6: can
7: coyote, a coyote impregnates a dog.
0: That's a good question.
7: Oh,
6: is it called a coy?
8: Is it? Yeah.
7: Is that what I think that?
6: Can they all? They can all have sex with each other, right?
8: I think so.
7: You can have sex with a brick if you want to.
10: I don't recommend it.
8: I hope you get the one with the holes in it.
7: Even though you do. By the way, if you
6: all
7: do,
6: I'm going to tell you, it's got you lots do, of you lubrication.
7: You are
0: strawberry lube,
7: not exactly well hung. Last time I saw those, that you can barely get a pencil in those. Maybe a big pencil.
8: About a quarter size.
7: Well, I'd like to congratulate us on going through at least six topics, and the show just started. Thank you very much. As you know, this is the Bob and Tom program. Happy to be here. And we have a lot of cool stuff coming up, and including something from the world of rock and roll news that is just absolutely wonderful.
10: Oh, good.
6: Did you see the meteor shower last night?
8: Well, not here. We didn't.
6: Well, yeah, I tried, but it was like, come on.
7: On TV.
6: Yeah. Thank goodness for television.
7: Well, for you guys.
6: What do you mean?
8: Oh, you don't have TV
6: either? Oh, yeah. He had another incident with his television system.
8: Oh, God.
7: My TV, there's no sound.
0: There's no sound.
7: It was a power outage when it came back. It was just fine, except there's no sound.
6: You know, if he...
8: You know, you go into the audio probably.
7: I did that. It's not...
6: If he had the guy come over and the guy walks in, picks up the remote and hits the mute button and the sound comes back.
8: Oh, I'd love it.
7: No, I tried all that.
6: We'd never hear about it.
8: Yeah.
7: Oh, no, it's the last time it happened, the guy came over, went down the basement and had to root around and found some obscure switch. Biggest mistake I ever made. Okay, but so yeah, I didn't.
6: You need a nice 13-inch black and white.
7: I need it with rabbit ears.
6: And, yep. Yeah, that's what you need.
8: Four channels, you'll be set.
6: It's all digital now, mm-hmm. But you could make that work.
7: Also, coming up in sports.
6: Yes, coming up in sports. The Los Angeles Lakers were purchased again. What is this, a time warp? Are we repeating the story from last year? No, they got bought again. Russell Westbrook is retiring. Here's a list of people who care. And Deshaun Watson looks like he's going to start Cleveland's exhibition opener at Chicago on Saturday. We'll see how that turns out. And six exhibition games tonight in the NFL. I hope everyone's all set up and ready to go. And the Phillies and the Twins. Field of Dreams game tonight in Dyersville, Iowa. Rumor Kevin Costner is going to have something to do with the broadcast tonight, and it's going to be only on Netflix.
8: Oh, that'd be cool, though.
7: Yeah, get ready for that. This is the first game in the cornfield for what, 3 or 4 years?
6: 3 years, yeah.
7: Okay, also coming up, if you're in the internet dating sphere.
8: Mm-hmm, big news.
7: Big news from Bumble.
8: Yep, and somebody won Powerball by now. Last night, did
0: you guys Illinois say that? One winner, yeah.
8: One winner in Illinois.
6: Yeah, and I got Powerball tickets again yesterday, and of course losing. So the way I have it figured, you guys all each you owe me $80.
8: Really?
6: All right.
7: We got geese in the news, and we've got a cool story coming out of Shake Shack.
10: Oh,
7: but right now, if you want to keep your shack, see what I did here, Josh. If you want to keep your shack secure, chick.
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6: 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I'd appreciate it. 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
7: Coming up, a really cool story from the world of classic rock. Really, just a really happy, good news story. A real quick footnote, Rod Stewart's okay. You may have heard that he had to cancel a show in Columbus and then
8: and
7: Cleveland.
8: Cincinnati.
6: Yeah. He's a brother of the stent?
8: Yep, he got a stent procedure.
7: So he's
6: nice.
7: He's going to take a month off.
6: Rookie. How many has he got? Just the one?
0: Just the one, yeah.
6: Rookie.
7: Rod is fine. But a really cool, a happy kind of a reunion story coming up in the world of classic rock. I'll just give you a little bit of a hint, possibly featuring top five guitar riffs of all time. That's all I'm going to say. Speaking of guitars, Pat Godwin's going to grab his guitar, head to the Astra Theater. I just want to say Jasper, Indiana. That's a hard J, though, right?
8: Yeah, Jasper.
7: Yeah, oh yeah. Yeah. Jasper, Indiana, on Saturday, August 22nd. Is that helping at all?
6: Sure. Yes. Would you yuck the shut up or something?
7: Close.
6: Shut the yuck up? Yes.
7: Yes, get tickets at theastrotheater.com. Once again, Saturday the 22nd, Patty G back on stage, courtesy of The Razor, 94.5. I know they're going to call me and ask me to do their IDs, right?
10: Mm-hmm. Yes, that'd be crazy.
6: And I hope the recording is 6 to 10 a.m. Eastern.
7: Go ahead. Ace is shaking his head. These are the O'Reilly Auto Parts Studios. 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

0: Yesterday we were talking about hickeys.
1: Yeah.
0: I have a story for you.
1: Which one of your daughters has one?
0: No, nobody has hickeys, but we have death by hickey.
1: Death by hickey? Mm-hmm. Were that me, I'm sure the officers would stand over my body and say, I have a feeling this is how he'd wanted to go.
2: More chalk.
1: Yes, because I'm so gigantic.
0: Oh, my God.
1: One stick of chalk would never not be enough.
3: We had to use a whole box of chalk to outline his...
1: Look at him. He had to take his headphones off, lean back. He's screaming with laughter.
3: He's just an awful person.
1: More chalk.
2: Lucky numbers.
1: Man, if that weren't funny, I'd be so mad.
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5: Welcome back to the Bob and Tom Show. We're in the O'Reilly Auto Parts Studios. Just say what's on your mind. There's Christy Lee at the news desk.
0: Hello.
5: There's Pat Godwin.
6: Hello.
5: There's Josh Arnold.
7: Hi there.
5: Hi. There's Ace Cosby.
8: Hey, Chick.
5: Hey, I'm Chick. Tom, of course. Realizing he's about to be on the air, shuffling papers and going into what appears to be a basement where he's seated. I'm not sure what's going on, but he's back. Hello,
6: I'm back,
5: Tom.
6: I'm back. I was just going through some stuff. Got a bunch of stuff going on over here.
5: Emails from our listeners brought to you by Sleep Number. Oh,
0: I know, right? I slept so well last night.
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6: Christy, you asked me the other day when you rent an Airbnb or go to a hotel or...
0: Mm-hmm. When you travel.
6: What do you miss the most?
0: Your shower or your bed?
6: And the answer is the bed.
0: Yeah, I can see that. I rented
6: a place for my vacation and the bed was no good. And the shower was no good, but I struggled through the bad shower. But the bad bed, no, I missed my Sleep Number bed.
0: Yeah.
6: Now, Bob famously used to carry with him
5: a
6: shower head. Remember what brand it was?
5: Speakman.
6: The Speakman.
5: Absolutely.
6: He would take plumber's tape and a shower head and a wrench. I'm not kidding.
0: I know.
6: And he would get to a hotel. He would...
5: Switch it out.
6: Switch it out, put in his proper shower head. I wish I had done that in my recent vacation. But the bed, you can't carry a bed with you.
0: That's true.
6: Well, that'd be something if they come up with a portable Sleep Number bed. How come you have two suitcases? My bed's in there. but they can't. So get a great bed for your home.
5: Hey, a couple nights ago, we love Sleep Number, and sleepnumber.com is now available on your computer. A couple nights ago, the White Sox hosted the Reds for Pope Night.
0: Yeah.
5: Remember this? They all had the miter
6: heads. Pope heads, yeah.
5: I forgot a sister threw out the first pitch.
0: Oh, really? How about that?
5: And wait till you get a load of how she throws out the first pitch.
1: Whoa.
5: There she is.
1: She's all habit.
5: She's holding the glove properly.
0: Yeah.
6: Did she just do a sign of the cross?
0: She did.
5: She's towing the rubber.
0: Is she on the
5: second prayer to the big man?
0: She is on.
6: She looks like she doesn't
5: want to.
1: Whoa!
5: Whoa! Boom!
0: Man!
6: Strike!
1: That's great.
5: There you go.
6: She's got the habit on.
0: And she was on the mound. She wasn't in front like when I did it.
6: She looks like Rosie O'Donnell a little bit.
1: Yeah, she did a little
6: right?
1: bit.
6: Yeah.
5: That is Sister Mary Jo.
6: Now, is that the home?
5: On Pope Hat Night.
6: Is that the home habit or the away habit?
1: Yes.
6: The white.
0: That's home.
6: Do they wear white? The white habit at home?
0: Yeah.
6: Okay.
0: Black when they're away.
6: And we asked this question.
5: I like those sneakers she's wearing, too. Those are nice.
0: Can we see that? Well.
6: The origin of this, obviously, is the current Pope is a White Sox fan.
0: Yeah.
6: And grew up in that area. And the question became, because they had like these sort of miters they were giving people.
0: Mm-hmm.
6: And as someone pointed out, that's great until the game starts. You can't see because the guy in front of you has a miter on. But could they do this to other religions without causing a lot of problems?
0: Right.
1: I think if they just met with the correct authorities in those religions,
5: yes,
1: then they could figure something out.
6: You know, yarmulke night at Yankee Stadium.
1: Who knows?
5: I think there would probably be a couple of problems.
6: I went to college in New York, and I knew there were a number of guys that had yarmulkes that had
1: they were branded
6: team logos on
1: yeah
6: them. So I mean, I guess they've got some degree of a sense of humor about
0: right.
6: it, but I've got a feeling if there would be certain religious orders that wouldn't be so keen on, I don't know, turban night at the Mets game might not go over too well.
1: I don't know what they,
6: although that could be funny or fun or cool. Maybe they could do a multi-religion pluralistic whatever night. And have
1: That's where the problem is.
0: Well, now
9: that's how your wars start.
6: Yeah. At a baseball game, though,
1: yeah, you know,
6: it would be.
1: You don't want to get the gatekeeper and the keymaster in the same room.
5: No. Okay. You're just asking for trouble.
6: You got the guys with the miters over here, the guys with the turbans over here, the guys with the yarmulkes over here. I think it's going to be a fun party.
0: Okay.
6: Well, that's the problem. That's the problem with our world. Everyone's too itching to fight. Well,
0: Was sweet. Sister Mary Jo, you said?
5: Sister Mary Jo.
0: Loved it.
6: Okay. Coming up, a really cool story from the world of classic rock, a real positive story. And then I had an adventure yesterday.
1: You did?
6: Yeah. I'll do the short version. I had a meeting, then I went home to my house. I got a new puppy, as you know. Got to make sure the puppy's okay.
5: Well, his name is Bernie?
6: Bernie, as in Bernie's Mountain Dog.
5: Mm-hmm. He's cute.
6: And he's a nice little guy. Real smart. He's only had a couple of accidents, so pretty good little guy. Anyway, mm-hmm. I timed it just so I could get to my Pilates class.
0: Right.
6: Had it just timed just right. But you know that scene in a movie where you go, well, it's not raining. I think I'll try to get home just before it starts. You know, just before I literally pull into my garage. I'm going to go take him out. The second I pull in, cloud burst. So, okay, great. So then we got to deal with that. And I take him for a quick spin, get soaked, get in my car. And I make a left turn and there's a gigantic tree blocking the road. So now I've got to turn around. So I'm going to be late. So I get there. It's raining like crazy.
0: Uh-huh.
6: And I don't have my umbrella. So I go, okay. So I take that windshield thing, that foil sun shield.
0: Yeah.
6: And I said, what I'm going to do is, I mean, it's pouring rain.
5: Here's what I'm going to do.
6: I'm going to put that over my head, and then so I won't be completely soaked. So I do that. Get out of the car. And the wind blows just right my gym shorts into a puddle.
1: Oh, that did you just go right back home?
6: Yeah. No.
1: Wow, he stuck to it.
6: Yeah. So I did Pilates in
0: your
6: my jeans.
0: Well, that's
6: fortunately they're all cotton, baggy jeans. And then, by the way, they were soaking wet. My shoes were soaked. Everything.
5: You go to any gym in the United States, walk in. If there's a guy working out in jeans, don't bother him. He's cool because you go over there, he'll be bench pressing 375 in jeans.
6: Well, that's not in my case. That is not what's happening.
5: Yeah, of course.
1: Well, good for you for sticking to it. I would have bailed.
5: Oh my God, yes.
1: Any little excuse.
6: I was soaked.
0: Yeah,
1: man.
0: I got mine in right before that. Got home in time.
6: Check local listings.
0: Yeah.
6: Now we have Dear
5: Bob and Tom Show. Hello, Josh. I just read about the urchin fishing lure.
1: Yes,
5: on the Wall Street Journal. I wanted to get your thoughts on the new bait as the resident Bob and Tom fisherman / angler. Have you tried one of the urchin lures? Do you recommend using one? Maybe in a fishing tournament with family or friends. That's Luke. And here's a picture.
1: I do recommend.
5: Urchin. Look at that thing.
0: Look at that.
1: Some of the uni will set you, maybe it might set you back about 14, 15 bucks, maybe.
6: So,
1: and
6: this is a new thing?
1: Yeah, it's newish in America. They've been in Japan for a while.
5: Oh.
6: It looks like a starburst, kind of.
1: They bite the hell out of them.
2: Is that one of your top water lures there?
1: No. It sinks, goes down. You kind of throw it like a wacky worm.
2: Right.
5: Oh, yeah.
1: I have mine. I have a new one hooked up to a frog hook because they will stay. The lure stays on the hook better that way.
0: Hmm. So, I bet the Basser one. What the hell is that thing?
1: Yeah.
0: That's not like a native.
2: Right.
0: You know.
1: They just kind of assume it's something they eat.
5: Huh. You ever go gigging for frogs?
1: No.
5: Frog gigging? No.
1: I don't think I could just freeze a frog with my flashlight and then just stab it.
6: What about the thing where you stick your arm in the hole?
1: I haven't noodled either.
0: No.
6: And that's where the what is it?
0: Catfish.
6: The catfish.
1: Yeah.
6: Then,
1: yeah.
6: And your arm comes all bloody. And
2: yeah.
6: Are there ever other things in those holes?
1: I mean, turtles.
2: Probably.
1: Snakes, probably. And
5: there's all kinds of holes in the earth with stuff in them.
1: Yeah, I mean, you kind of don't know what you're reaching into.
2: Yeah. Here.
5: Speaking of the world of science, we had a solar eclipse.
0: We sure did.
5: Where was Spain? Where the hell was it? We didn't see it here, but I've got video for you of the solar eclipse from a couple of days ago. There's a guy on the street with his bald head. Awesome. He's looking around, and you'll see the moon come across.
1: Amazing. That is a white guy with a bald head.
2: A huge bald head.
6: Then a black dude steps in front of him.
1: An equally bald head steps
5: in. That's right.
6: Can we make sure that gets posted at bobandtom.com?
5: Thank you
6: very much.
5: The solar eclipse just for you guys.
6: To the mailbag.
5: Okay.
6: Dear Bob and Tom Show, my elderly sister-in-law asked if she needed anything for a CVS run. She said, well, pointing to her ears, and then finally was frustrated and said, I need some of those ear dusters.
0: Oh, Q-tips.
6: She meant Q-tips. comes to us from the Czar.
5: This brings up a good topic.
6: In Texas.
1: The Czar? Wow.
6: This guy's last name is spelled, the first four letters are C-Z-A-R.
5: Nice, the Czar. Q-tips, that's cool. Not fooling anybody. I don't care what they put on the box.
1: Exactly.
7: Yeah.
5: You put the Q-tip in your ear.
7: Damn right.
5: In fact, the canal and try to get it as deep as you possibly can.
0: No, that's bad. It pushes the wax back
1: Somebody sued. Oh. But what they should put on the box is, hey, some idiot jammed this in too far.
7: Yep.
5: Right.
1: We know these are for ears. Just be careful.
6: And I've gone on a record as saying this. I've stayed in some very nice hotels in my life.
0: Mm-hmm. Mm-hmm.
6: And they always have their non-Q-tip brand Q-tips. No good.
3: You're exactly right.
6: They're like toothpicks.
5: Non-Band-Aid brand Band-Aids.
6: No good. Same thing. I don't know who makes Q-tips. Who is that? Johnson?
7: I think it's Johnson & Johnson.
0: Q-tip people?
6: Whoever it is, bravo.
0: Mm.
1: They've nailed it.
6: I got one right here.
1: There is no comparable generic.
7: Nope. The gym has the
6: right
7: bad Q-tips.
0: Ah, nice.
6: Got the Q-tip. Do they make like extra large Q-tips?
1: Oh, yeah,
0: sure. Do you have an extra large ear Charles canal?
1: You remember the old flu test or COVID test Q-tips?
5: Oh, yeah.
1: They have those.
6: Maybe, can you buy those at the
5: store? You need a longer handle or a bigger swab?
0: What do you mean? What end?
6: The whole thing.
5: The whole thing?
6: I want like the size of a pencil.
1: You want like a jousting stick?
5: Yeah. You don't want like a boxing glove on the end of it? What are you?
6: And by the way, we're willing to become the official Q-tip radio station if they're interested.
5: That's right.
6: My heart is with
5: you. We'll have a Q-tip for you.
1: They're awesome.
0: Use them every day for a shower.
6: I'm a huge fan. Okay. Do you have another letter over there?
0: I have one.
5: Okay. There you go, Chrissy.
0: When I was in the Navy, we used to buy blow-up dolls in ports, put them in the guys' racks, or they would just be hanging out in a shop waiting for someone important when they walked in.
1: Okay.
0: It was always a good gag.
1: Funny.
0: Because yesterday you brought up the fact that...
6: Yeah, we had that survey of what state is buying the most adult toys.
0: Mm-hmm.
6: And one of them was a military base where they were buying a bunch of dolls. And we figured it's probably... What a great gag that would be.
0: So thank you, Walt, for informing us on that.
6: Okay, Chickster, what do you got over there?
5: Dear Bob and Tom Show, we were talking a couple days ago about vehicles and trying to transport, like piling up with a small sedan, mattresses and
6: It started with Jeff Oskey's dad was transporting a mast on a sailboat lashed to the side of his car, sticking out many feet in both front and the back.
5: And he said, yeah, let's go. Let's go for it.
0: He put the little flags on it at least.
6: I'm sure he did. He's an engineer. He's a smart man, but it probably violated some law, but
0: sure.
6: I don't think he got pulled over. And if he did, he'd blame Jeff.
5: This is Justin in Lexington, Kentucky. We're talking about the ways people transport items in their vehicles. I took a picture of this guy last year hauling pallets through his back windshield and a bicycle on top of it. It blew my mind when I saw it and sent it to everyone I knew.
6: Why would he be...
5: And it's like a Nissan, or what is that?
0: That's not a convertible?
7: It does look like a Nissan.
5: Oh, it's an Altima, yeah.
6: Hauling pallets in a car?
5: I don't know, brother. I don't know.
6: Nice. Okay. All right. Yeah, that's what it is. The bicycle way up on top. Oh, and then he's got a bunch of hunks of wood in the back of the...
0: He's making something.
6: Probably a bonfire, I'm guessing, out of those things, which... Aren't those toxic? Don't they have... isn't that treated wood?
5: Are they?
6: When you burn that, you huff it and... You get high.
0: What?
6: In the 1980s, writes Joel, my girlfriend had a Nissan Pulsar, a tiny coupe with a tiny trunk. I was gifted an antique dentist chair. I thought it'd be a good idea to give it to my father, who lived 2 hours away. The 350-pound chair required me to remove the trunk lid and running ropes through the car's windows to secure the chair from falling out of the trunk. We made it there. The paint on her car was ruined by the rubbing ropes. In the metal chair, rubbing on the metal body. My dad loved the gift. My wife forgave me because we're still married. Thank you, Joel.
0: Hmm.
6: That's a nice transport story. What's coming up in the world of sports?
5: The Lakers have been sold again. Apparently, they were wanting to start a franchise in Vegas, but they said, hey, wait a minute. We could buy the Lakers? Sold. Russell Westbrook has retired. No one cares. Deshaun Watson will be starting for the Cleveland Browns in their first exhibition game. 6 on tap for tonight in the NFL.
6: So he's not playing for a prison team?
5: And

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4: Hey, welcome back to the Bob and Tom Show. We're in the O'Reilly Auto Parts Studios. At the news desk, it's Christy Lee.
5: Hi.
4: Hello there. There's Pat Godwin.
6: Hello.
4: Hello. There's Josh Arnold.
7: Hi.
4: There's Ace Cosby. Hello. I'm Chick, and hello, Tom.
8: Hello, Chick McGee.
4: Dear Whoops. Bob and Tom Show, this email says, hello there.
7: Oh, old school.
4: Started right over the hello there.
8: It says,
4: there.
8: You mean hello there?
9: Hello there.
4: That's
9: hello
4: what there. He did. Yeah, this is from Randall.
9: Hello there.
4: Tuesday night, my wife and I went to the Field of Dreams to watch the St. Paul Saints play the Iowa Cubs. The Saints have a pitcher. This is minor leagues. He's from Korea.
7: And young as hell.
4: And his name is Woo Suk Go.
5: Ooh.
4: Huh. Thought you folks wouldn't like this. What would like it?
8: And you just said hello in Korean?
7: Yes.
4: What is it?
7: And young as hell.
4: Huh. A younger sale?
7: And young haseo.
6: That's a lot for hello.
5: That is a lot for hello.
7: And young as hell.
6: Hey, young as hell.
4: But don't they have like
5: just
4: a...
5: go, hey.
4: They have a short...
7: sometimes people go, "Zayo."
4: What would be...
8: Zayo.
4: What would be the equivalent of them going, oh, hey, man.
7: What I just did. So
4: really?
7: No. If I came in and said, a young as hell, and somebody just went... So, kind of a shortener, okay. Yeah.
8: Hello.
4: It kind of sounds like Norm walking into Cheers.
8: Oh! Now, is there a difference in the accent of North Koreans and South Koreans? Can someone from South Korea tell if someone's from the other side?
7: A little bit, especially there are differences in the written language as well. So, some slight differences. So, I think they can.
8: Probably a fewer words for food in North Korea.
7: Oh, yeah, probably. Yeah. And freedom. And
5: Yeah,
8: okay. Sorry.
4: Phil's and Twins tonight in Dyersville, the Field of Dreams game. 7:30 first pitch on Netflix. And Kevin Costner's rumored to be around there tonight.
8: Don't forget.
4: Taking part in the broadcast.
8: Don't forget a Field of Dreams bourbon made by a friend of ours.
5: Yeah, Drew Storn, and it's very tasty.
8: Yeah, in honor of the Field of Dreams. Mm-hmm. That's a cool story. Speaking of baseball, we had Pope Night, which you mentioned.
4: Yes.
8: And this is not something we made up. You can see photographs of this.
4: Yeah. At the White Sox game.
8: And it was
4: White Sox Reds a couple nights ago.
8: Were they were passing out miters. Were they cardboard? What was the...
5: They had to have been, I would think.
8: I assume nobody's upset about this. They can understand that the actual current Pope is a White Sox fan.
5: Yes, and I think that everybody understands that he's got a good sense of humor and would have been fine.
8: But my idea is to do a multi-religious night.
5: Yes, that is not a good idea.
4: No.
8: Why not?
4: No, not a good idea.
8: So we live in a...
7: It already kind of is, though. Yeah. That's the thing. Anybody of any religion can go to a ball game.
5: Yeah.
7: It's not...
4: Yeah.
8: So you could have like a section

0: with your Sikhs with the turbans.
1: Well, now so you want them separate in the ball game.
2: That's no.
0: Well, you wouldn't do because you got those snake handlers. I'm not sitting with them.
3: You know what you are?
1: I
0: want the snake handlers. They got to have their own section.
3: You're an agitator. That's what you are.
1: The snake handlers, maybe we will give them the bleachers.
0: And I have a whole theory that you guys have poo-pooed about headgear and religious figures over the years. I think they all wear headgear because I think, for example, my guess is the mitre was probably because they had some really short popes and they wanted to be able to stand out. So they said to, you know, their hatter, what do you call a hat guy? Milliner. And said to the milliner, hey, look, Leo's kind of short. Can you give him a little bit of a boost, some high heels and a hat?
3: I find it hard to believe
0: and
3: that.
0: And the milliner went, absolutely. And then, But I think, every religion's got, because the old guys, they're going bald and they're feeling, you know, less godlike. So give the guy a skull cap.
1: Some religions, if I thought you took even a cursory thumbing through any scripture,
3: a little bit. Anything at all.
1: There's a reason you cover your head. So there's.
0: I think it's because guys went bald.
3: No, it's out of some sort of respect. Never mind. Dear Bob and Tom Show.
0: You see, you're buying it. You're buying into their.
1: Now, here's the thing. Historically, things what Tom is talking about have happened.
3: Sure.
1: So I kind of do see where you're coming.
0: I mean, I wonder if there's a religion where everybody shaves their head. I guess that would be some of the monks, right?
4: The Krishnas.
2: Krishnas do that?
4: Yeah.
0: Is that a religion or is that a cult?
4: I think a religion.
0: I guess there's no differences there.
1: That's being...
2: Well,
3: there's a lot of mainstream religions you can make the argument. That seems like a cult.
4: There's a lot of crazy religions out there.
3: Dear Bob and Tom Show...
0: Oh, sorry, just trying to...
3: I've been shot...
1: Yeah, we know you're a rascal.
3: Dear Bob and Tom Show, this is Joe from Scott City, Kansas. I've been shot before.
1: What?
3: And it didn't hurt until I got it treated. I heard you talking to Josh a couple of mornings ago, and... can tell you guys that it does hurt when you get shot, just not when you're 2 feet from the gun barrel when it goes off. I got shot by accident.
1: Oh, man.
0: Well, I hope so.
3: And then he goes, let me tell you something. It was anything but funny.
1: Oh, yeah, I guarantee
2: you.
1: So
2: I missed this
3: conversation. Love you guys. Keep being legendary. Yeah, Jeff, Oskay, and Josh and I were talking about I wonder how it feels.
2: Oh, to be
1: burns.
2: Shot.
1: We were shot. Just, saying something about, boy, it's got to be.
3: Because some people would go, oh, man, my back hurts. It feels like I've gotten shot. Bet people who've gotten shot don't say that.
0: The guy that did it as an art piece?
2: Yes.
0: Do you remember this?
2: The guy that had the phone books in front of him or something?
0: No, that was an idiot that got killed by thinking the phone books could stop the bullet. This was a long time ago. He was like standing in front of a Volkswagen or something, and he had someone deliberately shoot him with something like a .22 as part of a performance art piece.
1: Wow.
0: Hey, buddy, you can't paint. You just want to hang around with a bunch of archy-fartsy guys, so you're going to get yourself shot. Good idea.
1: Well, that must have been quite... the sweepstakes of, hey, you get to shoot a performance artist. There must have been 50,000 entries.
0: Yeah. Oh, yeah. Can I? Do you mind if I aim right for the head? thank you very much. I'm sorry. Did you have something you wanted to do?
3: Dear Bob and Tom Show, my wife called me from work one afternoon. This is from Arthur.
5: My wife called me from work.
3: She asked me, who the hell was that blonde was riding with me that morning? On your way to work, it was our golden retriever. Her name is Thunder, and she was sitting up in the passenger side of our Fiero. Who the hell is that woman you're going to?
0: A Fiero.
2: Oh, boy.
3: In the front seat.
0: Oh, we had one. We gave one away in the air back in the day. That's the car that had the mid-engine, right?
2: Mm-hmm. Little tiny Pontiac.
0: And am I correct in saying there's a guy in this town that collects those?
2: They're really? Related to them. they collect Fieros, yes, but that, yeah.
3: How many do they have?
2: They live real close to you, Tom, actually.
0: Were they two-seaters?
2: Mm-hmm. Yeah. They live real close to you.
0: No, but I mean, I'm trying
2: Fiero,
0: to remember.
2: Yes, is a two-seater.
0: And it was a Pontiac?
2: Yes.
0: They didn't make them very long, did they?
2: No, they did not.
3: No, they were very short. Short car. they make a longer one.
0: He's paying me back for the fishing joke.
3: See, if they made a longer Fiero, that would be a...
2: that would be a sedan.
0: Figurillo.
3: A Le Sabre or something.
1: Those collectors here in town really collect them, too.
3: Yeah.
1: They even have Geraldine.
4: Oh!
1: You go over there and she's just sitting there.
3: Yeah. Geraldine Ferrero, no Fiero.
1: I once ran for vice president. Nice to see you.
0: Oh, I thought you meant the Flip Wilson, Geraldine.
2: No.
0: I was going, what happened? How do I not get this?
3: Oh. The devil made me do it.
0: Underrated.
1: Geraldine Ferraro?
0: No, no, Geraldine Ferraro is related right where she... No.
3: Flip telling the jokes on... If you haven't seen Flip Wilson tell a joke,
0: and I don't know how
3: YouTube it today.
0: He's been erased. He was really funny.
2: He was funny. Did he do something bad? I don't know.
4: No, I don't think so.
1: I told you guys. And I guess it's uncomfortable and you don't want to talk about it, but every time this comes up, I tell you off the air.
2: Oh, okay. Oh, we always forget, right? Don't
3: we?
2: We
3: put it out of our minds because we love Flip so much.
0: I mean, you know, OJ was funny in a movie. I didn't know he was a murderer. He was pretty good. And never mind.
1: Flip Wilson didn't do anything bad, by the way.
0: Okay.
1: It's nothing like that.
0: Okay, good. I thought he was very funny.
1: Yes.
0: Did he get... Never mind. Well, zip it.
1: Culture doesn't like cross-dressing. That's what it is.
2: Really?
1: Yeah, yes.
2: What's his name? Tyler Perry.
4: Madea.
1: Yeah, and then ask a bunch of black people how they feel about it.
2: Oh, really?
1: Yes.
0: That's interesting.
4: Even wow. Martin Lawrence did it. He's gone now. Martin Lawrence.
1: And this comes from black comedians who have been in here.
2: Huh, I had no idea.
1: Who also told us this when it came up.
0: Well, I thought he was funny. Sorry.
1: No, he is funny.
0: Okay, well, we have an update on the badminton international tournament coming up.
3: Is it badminton or badminton?
1: I think it's spelled minton, isn't it?
3: And we say badminton.
2: We always say badminton. Yeah.
0: We do?
4: Yeah.
0: I've always thought it was badminton.
3: Well, that's
2: well, you're probably right because you're pretending.
1: It is spelled badminton.
0: Okay. But I know
3: what you are. You're a walking weekend at high-end sport.
0: I just want to know I want to know if anybody out there is listening is betting on the forthcoming badminton tournament.
3: Badminton. There you go.
1: By the way, black culture has no problem with badminton.
3: No. Not
1: right.
4: Because bad is good in black
0: good
4: culture.
0: To know. We have a... see, this is called the teaser path. The idea here is people aren't going to change the channel because they want to know about badminton, and I realized one gives a flying F about badminton.
3: This is one of those mornings where...
4: See, badminton. That's how it's pronounced.
3: Right. Badminton.
1: But it's spelled badminton.
4: Exactly.
0: Oh, so what happened to that other end?
2: Well, they dropped it.
1: It's like February.
3: Yeah.
4: Well, it is.
0: I don't necessarily approve.
3: Or Liberry.
4: Or Halle Berry.
1: Well, or Wednesday.
0: That's P as in pneumonia. We're coming right back to the O'Reilly Auto Parts Studios. I love those guys.
3: No one likes you.
0: This is the Bob and Tom Show.
6: 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This is Bob and Tom 24/7. Comedy, guests, Bob and Tom exclusives. And it's here on the internet. Bob and Tom 24/7. Ladies and gentlemen, Bob and Tom.
0: Do you even know how many stents you have in your heart?
3: No.
0: Or whatever you're plumbing in there?
3: I'm going to say 7.
1: Oh, all right.
3: Yeah.
0: Do they go in and take the old ones out?
3: No, as a matter of fact, one artery has 2 stents.
0: Wow.
1: Yeah, I mean, whatever it takes.
2: Yeah.
1: Don't listen to old Cowhart over here.
2: Yeah, what are you talking about, dude?
4: Like he's anything going on over there.
3: Like he's on some sort of... his my internal body. Organs are so much better than mine.
4: Right.
0: Well, are you...
3: Your heart is half cow, okay?
0: You illiterate buffoons.
3: Good God.
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like OJ and kill my girlfriend. Girlfriend. I'm gonna change the key.

0: still kind of working on the rhyme on that one. I want to be like Bob and Tom. Then I'd probably have a girlfriend. Or if something rhymed with Bob and Tom, then I'd still have a girlfriend. I want to be like Chick. Have two or three girlfriends. And then they can play with my... And then I'm trying to come up with a
1: rhyme for Chick.
0: Rhyme, yeah. I don't know. It's a one-syllable word.
2: That's a tough one.
3: That rhymes with Chick?
1: Slick.

0: And now, from the Bob and Tom Archives, we dust off another classic. classic. A moment of frivolity.
1: The man over there with the ball cap on is comedian Reno Collier. Reno, it's always a pleasure.
2: Man, it's great to see you. I've been here in a long time.
1: It has been a while.
3: It has been
1: a while.
3: Yeah.
1: Now, Reno, have you had any more kids since you were last year?
2: Yeah, little girl.
1: The names?
2: Gatlin and Emily.
3: Right, oh, no, yeah, no. Remember the Gatlins?
4: Gatlin, mm-hmm. Yeah.
2: Yeah.
1: Now, the Gatlin...
4: here we go.
1: What? All I remember was it's not from Gatlin Gun. Is that
3: but
1: correct?
3: But Reno right. thought it was.
2: That's right. Yes. I thought it... When I was picturing my son being born, I was thinking, like, he's a quarterback or mm-hmm. a pitcher, and the crowd's like, Gatlin Gun. So yeah. I name him that. Mm-hmm. And it's like a month after he's born, I'm in a bar with one of my buddies, and I go, yeah, and I tell him the story. He goes, no, you moron. It's a Gatling Gun. There's a G at the end of it. So now my kid's named after... Because my wife and I used to go to Gatlinburg, so I sold it as... Honey, we fell in love in Gatlinburg, Tennessee. Wow. Now my kid's named after the taffy capital of Middle Tennessee because I can't spell a stupid gun.
4: They have a really nice outlet mall there. Mm,
2: they do, and an aquarium.
1: They'll still call him Gatlin Gun.
5: Yeah. Me too. Sure they do.
1: Yeah. No. So that's your goal?
2: What's
1: for him?
4: Make him a quarterback?
2: I don't care anymore. You know, like before the born.
1: So you're really? That was my next question. So you're still married?
5: Out already?
1: Your will to live gone? Okay, sure. Welcome to the show.
3: You know,
1: we have booze in my office if you want to.
3: That indifference only gets bigger.
2: Football. It's my favorite. You know, you can sit there and drink beer and eat brats and yell cuss words at the TV. Mm-hmm. Kind of like watching your wedding video. Stop. No. Go back. Run. Damn it. Every year.
1: Wow. Oh, that reminds me.
4: Wow, he's jumping
1: of what?
4: On the train to Apathyville, chick. Yep.
1: Mm-hmm. Did you see this one?
6: I'll take you under my indifferent wing. No,
1: Christy had a weird story yesterday. So many of these weird stories come out of India, it seems. You had the one yesterday about the guy who was so drunk at the wedding, they made him marry the brother.
5: Yeah, I remember
4: made her
5: that.
4: Marry, no, the brother stepped up and said, no, I'll marry her because the brother was the other
5: didn't
4: one.
5: He run off or something like that? Or?
1: Yeah,
5: that
1: wasn't the groom was too drunk, is that
5: yeah.
1: right? And so the guy's brother was
4: yes.
1: there, so he marries her?
4: Yes.
5: Mm-hmm.
4: Mm-hmm.
2: That could have happened at mine, too, if I wasn't an only child.
1: You didn't have any buddies?
5: Damn.
2: Yeah, I know. My wife, when I tell her that, she goes, watching our wedding video is like watching a football game. Watching my friends in it is like watching a football game because it's a bunch of fat guys and pants that don't fit, fumbling their balls trying to score. I was like, honey, that's pretty funny.
1: You need her to write for you.
2: I know.
1: That's very good.
5: Excellent.
1: Reno Collier is our guest in the studio. Oh,
5: I'll get that. Morning, Bob and Tom show. Hello.
7: Hi, fellas.
5: Hi, Floyd.
1: Hi, Floyd.
7: How you doing, Vader?
5: Reno.
7: Yeah, I know. That's what I said.
5: Yeah.
7: You have your son. You said your son's name Gatlin?
2: Yes.
7: That's something else, ain't it?
5: Yeah.
7: How old is he?
2: He's 4.
7: Named him after a gun.
2: Uh-huh. Yeah, that's what I thought.
1: Gatlin gun, yeah.
5: Yeah.
7: Do you have to wait 7 days to bring him home?
0: Bob and Tom, 24/7.
1: Chick, do you have a standard anxiety dream?
6: We don't want to talk about my anxiety dreams, Tom.
4: Okay. What about you?
1: Mine is
6: far too real.
1: Standard dream. You're in school, and everyone's taking an exam. You've been to none of the classes. You haven't read the books, and if you don't pass the exam, you're going to be in big trouble.
4: Oh, mm-hmm.
1: I have that one.
6: I have one where I can't ever remember the combination of my locker in high school. I don't know why. Yeah, it's. Mm.
1: Mm-hmm. They all seem to be somewhat similar. You don't get to, it's like you can't get to the stage. Bob, do you have an anxiety
5: 36/28.
6: There you go.
5: High school combination.
4: You still remember that?
2: Wow.
1: Mm-hmm. Yeah, I remember mine too.
4: What?
1: 8/18/32.
2: Mm-hmm. Oh my gosh.
1: Yeah. That's weird.
4: Chick, go ahead.
5: I opened it up, every day for 4 years in a row.
3: I'm starting to sweat now. Well, you didn't open it.
5: Well, I didn't every day. There were 16 days I missed it.
1: Yeah, Bob's anxiety dream was him actually
5: attending school.
1: Yeah. Bob couldn't remember the name of the place. Yeah. I go to, what's it called?
5: Oh, I was North something.
1: Bookieville.
4: You didn't share a locker with your girlfriend when you were in high school?
1: I went to an all-boys school.
4: Oh, that's right.
1: No, I did not share.
8: That's a lot of anxiety right there.
5: Yeah.
6: My girlfriend just wanted to be friends.
4: Really?
6: In high school. Mm-hmm. Yeah.
5: I don't have an example.
6: I love you like a brother. Dude. That deal.
4: Oh.
6: Yeah. Yeah. Now, it's really neat.
1: Dan Chopin is here with us. And Dan, I know you got to go here in a minute, so I want to catch up on a couple things. You said you married a beautiful woman, but you now are kind of an instant dad.
8: Instant dad. Yeah, I got stepkids. I got
4: How
8: three
4: old are
8: stepkids.
4: They?
8: Bridget, she's 22. Mm-hmm. Connor's 20, and Dylan's 15. Mm-hmm. Bridget just graduated from college, and she just she's not one of these working types. She just wants to shop. I think she's going to take that first year off and backpack through Macy's.
1: I got fun.
8: Yeah. My 20-year-old's going to the big party college town in Missouri, you know, University of Missouri in Columbia, and it's such a party college town. I'm worried about them because you go there with dreams of PhDs and MBAs, and you end up with DUIs and STDs. You know,
4: it's college. Yep.
8: Then my 15-year-old boy, you know, he's great. I'm teaching him how to drive. You know, mm-hmm. he just got his permit, and he can come to a complete stop without me spilling a beer. So that's good. And, you know, and yeah. I got on the family computer. I saw that he was, you know, looking at porn on the internet, and I had to sit him down and give that whole lecture about, you know, delete history.
5: Oh yeah!
8: Oh, come on, who doesn't peek at little porn on the internet, huh? Come on, now and again. Everybody peeks.
4: No.
8: Oh,
4: well,
8: come on.
4: I've seen it on Chick's computer.
8: If you say you don't peek,
4: twice.
8: You're probably playing footsies.
3: Yeah. Way to throw me under the bus, loudmouth.
5: Yeah, those who deny are usually the biggest porn aficionados in the world.
4: God is my witness.
8: They're the ones playing footsies in the men's room in Minneapolis. You know.
1: Well, Christy doesn't need porn. When she goes to sleep, it's just floating through her head.
4: Not anymore.
5: All those dreams.
4: She's not on those drugs anymore.
8: Huh. You know, I mean, sometimes I'm on the road. I miss my wife. A little lonely. I'm at the hotel. And, you know, most of these hotels are really nice, and they have a computer in the lobby. So.
4: Oh,
5: why not?
0: Bob and Tom.
9: They're yucky and they look nasty and they stink.
0: Sanitized for your protection.
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4: Hi.
11: See, you hear that? 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
5: Wait to get to Mr. Attitude.
11: There's Pat Godwin.
4: Wait till we get to Mr. Spare Me and then
11: I know. There's Josh Arnold.
5: Attitude.
11: There was an incident. There was an incident off the air.
12: Well, yeah, you have two guys in here complaining, and it was right next to me. I have a fresh dish of toast and smoked salmon.
5: I didn't say you were letting you chaw down over there. Just mind your own business. I'm enjoying bitching about a construction project that's been 4.5 years ruining my life on the freeway.
11: And damn progress.
12: But what you two were complaining about, I find to be fantastic. I'm so happy about the change.
11: Yes.
5: 4.5 years.
12: I live right next to it.
11: Hey. Wait a minute. Hang on.
5: Go ahead.
13: How about a little toothpick wisdom on the Bob and Tom Show?
14: You never interrupt a man with his salmon and toast.
5: I didn't know that.
13: Well, daggum. Consider me educated.
12: You're welcome.
3: We learned, didn't we?
5: I had no idea.
3: That's exactly right.
5: Okay, all right. We can move forward.
12: By the way, would anybody like some?
4: No, thank you.
12: Okay.
5: A little bit early for
4: Very
5: salmon.
4: Nice.
12: Is that welcome?
4: You know what? Early for salmon.
11: I find salmon
4: smoked
11: too.
4: Smoked salmon, lox and bagels? Where have you
11: been? It's too fishy.
4: God.
12: Here, can Pat and I also, I did have a bit of an attitude. He and I will recreate a scene we'll call Green Room Chatter.
4: Okay.
15: A little pre
12: You be me and I'll be you.
15: We both have talked before about the best smoked salmon is, of course, the wild caught.
12: Yeah. Well, so you come, enter Pat.
15: Hey, Josh.
12: Oh, hey, Josh. No, I'm you and you're me.
15: Oh, yeah.
12: Oh, what do you got there? Some smoked salmon?
15: Let me check.
12: No.
15: Jesus.
12: you jumped the gun.
15: Oh, did I?
12: Yes. It was, I go, yeah. And because I wanted to say, no. It's a bowl of cereal.
4: Obviously, yes.
11: For those of you who think behind the scenes what you think it is, it's exactly
12: but
11: that.
12: But I thought, why would I have an attitude? She's just asking a question. And then you said, is it wild caught? And that's when I said.
15: You were annoyed. You went back and you had to make one move, look at the cover of it, to answer one question.
5: Mm-hmm.
11: Let me look.
15: Yes.
5: So I'm confused. So it's a salmon cereal?
4: Oh my God!
12: Yes, it's not doing well, but I'm holding out.
11: Hey, is it time for sports?
5: Not really.
11: Okie doke.
5: We have a bunch of other things we have to get to. I think maybe we should perhaps start with that cool rock and roll story. Do we have the video for that?
4: 81-year-old Richie Blackmore walked on stage with Deep Purple at the Northwell at Jones Beach Theater Wantagh, New York.
11: Love the Jones Beach.
4: It was Blackmore's first performance with Deep Purple since 1993, 33 years ago.
12: My gosh.
4: He came out for the encore and played Smoke on the Water, including the famous riff he created more than a half a century ago.
1: And I would argue that that is top five riffs in rock history.
11: Well, you're opening up your mouth and you're going to start something.
12: That's a pretty good.
1: I think that that is as the Smoke on the Water, great song, terrific riff.
4: What do you got? Bass at the beginning. And,
12: I'm with you, Tom.
1: There's a video floating. This happened last night. There's a video. Here it is.
12: You think that's a dye job?
1: The cool part.
11: Look at the drummer trying to elbow his way in there.
1: The best part of this is the bass doesn't come in for a while. Just like the bass player is just shaking his guitar, getting ready to come in.
11: I like the bass is turned up on this whole thing. I like that.
1: Wait a minute, the bass player is going to hit those strings in a second.
4: I love it.
11: There it is.
1: Here we go. Oh, that's the best.
4: Yes.
12: It is.
1: And you know, when you see Richie playing it, it's a lot more complicated than when you hear the guy at the guitar store playing it.
12: You're right.
1: Very cool. And now Richie switches to the lead. But that's the first time he's played with him in 33 years.
12: Boy, that's good
1: change.
12: And I
1: guess Ian Ian Gillan?
4: Yes.
1: Ace, is that it? They have been arguing for years, but Richie walks out, says a quick hello. They have a nice exchange. And
4: this wasn't completely spontaneous, though, Tom. Blackmore teased the appearance beforehand on Instagram, joking it was a quote-unquote secret, saying he'd probably get up for the encore. He also warned fans he hadn't really played rock music in about 25 years. Yeah. Most of his recent career has been devoted to the Renaissance folk rock group Blackmore's Night. I'm not familiar with their work.
12: So they had been him and his wife.
4: He and his wife? Oh, okay.
11: Yeah, that sounds like some girls made
15: a lot of fun.
11: Yeah, I'm doing Renaissance rock now. I'm pretty excited about it.
12: Doing like madrigals?
11: Yeah. The safety dance?
1: Check out the video. It is really cool.
4: Yeah.
1: And nobody can play it like he can.
4: So. Nope.
1: It would be great if I wonder if they'll maybe do a special and he'll do a couple more tunes with them or something.
12: Hmm.
1: Just some fun. Maybe. One of the great riffs in rock. Would you agree with me? That's certainly top five.
12: I do.
11: The only other one that jumps up is the start of Layla, probably.
15: Yeah.
1: Yeah, but that'd be a good. I'm sure there's a list out there somewhere.
11: That's an argument starter.
12: I would
11: topic.
12: Also maybe top five bass drives.
4: I
12: as
4: agree
12: well.
4: Too. That is
1: it's
4: an
1: great,
4: amazing.
1: Just a great
4: bass.
1: Arrangement and a terrific song. That's the famous song about the studio burning down in Montreux. And
11: we don't need this.
1: Frank Zappa.
11: We don't need this.
1: What do you mean?
11: We don't need you telling us about that.
1: I just want to mention.
11: We enjoy the music.
1: I just want to mention Frank Zappa, you dick. And
11: and I knew that was coming, so I said, give me.
1: Yeah, that's a good one.
11: Come on.
12: Top 25.
1: But I'd say if you're at a guitar shop, you're more likely
15: you
1: to hear
15: it all the time.
1: You're more likely to hear Deep Purple than this. This is a little trickier, I think.
11: Yeah, just a little trickier.
1: You got
11: Dwayne and Eric.
1: Yeah.
11: Traden, yeah.
1: But a cool moment for Richie Blackmore. Nice positive thing. It's always great to see guys that have been arguing for a long time get together. Like someday Chick and I'll shake hands and
11: I was gonna say,
1: look each other in the eye and I'll go, hey, thanks, I miss you.
11: I plainly remember when the Beatles broke up when I was a kid and I thought, how could guys like that get together for 9 or 10 years and do that and great music, and then they just can't stand being. I don't understand that. They can't be in the same room.
4: And now.
11: I get it now. Totally.
12: Were the Beatles really only together for 9 or 10 years?
15: 9 years, yeah.
12: Isn't that all those crazy albums, to think about?
4: It is crazy.
1: They were very good, you know.
15: It's so insane to think about.
1: And Paul and John, they still got along. There's the famous story. They were going to go down and do Saturday Night Live. They were just going to walk into the studio and
4: really,
1: yeah, Yeah, and I forget, something came up and they didn't
4: Got shot.
1: They were sitting there, well thank you.
15: Not that
1: well,
15: night.
1: Yeah, there goes the reason.
11: That'll put a stop to an appearance. Yeah.
15: Yeah. 10 years later.
11: It was either that, and you know who shot
1: I don't know how to tell a story.
11: No, wow. Lorne Michaels said, he's not walking on my street. No, he's not coming in. No. Oh, you want to come in? No.
1: I'm trying to... Wasn't there a famous incident in which they showed up to do the to walk onto Johnny Carson and Joe Garagiola?
15: Yeah, he was the host
1: guest,
15: that night.
1: The guest host.
4: Ooh.
11: What do you got against Joe Garagiola?
12: It's just not Carson.
4: Yeah.
15: They were upset, too.
1: Yeah, I mean, there's Johnny, and then Joe was an affable
4: baseball catcher. Player? Yeah.
12: And we don't even get Pryor or Joan.
15: Joe. He stumbled in the interview. He really stumbled.
1: Well, it wasn't his field.
11: Catcher for the Cardinals?
12: Yeah.
1: But it wasn't, he wasn't his sphere.
15: Paul came on later with Johnny and was still whining about it.
4: Really?
15: Brought it up, in that interview.
1: Now, if it had been Bob Uecker, he would have been.
4: No, you just liked Bob Uecker.
12: Well, there is more personality there.
1: Yeah.
12: Garagiola had some, but.
1: But Johnny was the man, so.
4: Wonder how he got that gig.
1: He was an affable.
4: Garagiola?
1: Yeah.
4: Yeah, but.
12: DeCardova was drunk and said, hey, next time we're having you guest host.
11: He was a NBC's baseball game of the week on Saturday.
4: Oh, okay. Good. There you go.
11: He didn't get any more popular than that.
4: I get it now.
1: And now, coming up in sports?
11: The Lakers have been sold again. It's starting to be like. I just found. Didn't they just sell these guys a couple of months ago? Well, they've sold them again.
1: Apparently a tidy profit.
11: And they made some bucks, yeah. And other things. Russell Westbrook is retired. So the lights will dim on Broadway tonight. I can tell you that.
1: I see. Coming up in the world of news, Christy, what do you got over there?
4: Coming up, we have other music news today. Anthony Hopkins has an album coming out.
11: Tony.
4: Yes.
11: I call him Tony.
1: And by the way, parenthetically, quickly, Rod Stewart's okay. He had a problem.
12: Stomach pumping?
4: No,
1: thank you.
15: Poor guy.
11: How do you know he's okay? Did you talk to Rod this morning? You make it sound like you talked to him.
15: A stint in rehab.
1: There's something called a news wire, we call it.
11: No, it's not a wire at all. It hasn't been a wire since, I don't know, the other teens.
1: It has information on it, some of which is true, and Rod had to cancel some shows. He's doing okay. I'd have a stent put in. You should know about that. Do you even know how many stents you have in your heart?
11: No.
1: Or whatever you're plumbing in there?
11: I'm going to say 7.
12: Oh, all right.
11: Yeah.
1: Do they go in and take the old ones out?
11: No. As a matter of fact, one artery has 2 stents.
1: Is there a stent inside the stent?
11: No, there's a stent and then artery and then
1: more stent.
11: Yeah, more stent.
1: Wow. Do they use...
11: That sounds safe, right?
12: Yeah. Yeah, I mean, whatever it takes.
4: Yeah.
1: Yeah.
11: Mm-hmm. Yeah.
1: This was...
12: Don't listen to old cow heart over here.
4: Yeah, what are you talking about, dude?
15: Like he's
11: on some sort of... His
15: My
11: internal
15: body.
11: Organs are so much better than mine.
12: Right.
1: Well, are you...
11: Your heart is half cow, okay?
1: You look, you illiterate buffoons.
11: Good God.
1: I have a heart valve made of cow tissue.
15: Oh, that's different.
1: It's not a
11: cow. It's half cow in my book.
15: It's cow.
4: How can you make it out of cow tissue and not be a cow?
1: Ask the geniuses that are the physicians and scientists that developed it.
4: Thank you. Yeah,
15: it's like cow bologna.
1: Give them a big thank you.
11: I'm sure they had that down before they put it in.
1: Said Pat, who has the bionic arm.
11: I mean, they were just as surprised as anybody.
1: Josh, other than the erector set in your groin, everything else in your body normal?
12: Yeah, everything else is good besides that.
1: Now, is that thing electric? How does that work? Is there a pump?
15: Is that a pump?
12: No. I'm saving up for the electric.
1: Okay.
12: Yeah, it's still manual.
1: It's acoustic. You shout at it harder, damn it.
11: You want to go with the USB-C charger. Get that. That's what you want.
12: They have a clapper version, too. I'm really looking forward to
11: it. Oh,
12: that's exciting. Oh, you want to go, honey?
11: Did you see how he's looking around? Going,
12: he has 7 stents.
11: Forgetting his heart is half wild animal.
4: Cows aren't wild.
11: Yes, they are.
1: I just like the fact that when Josh gets ready for action, the lady's applauding. Well, look at that. Isn't that a nice?
12: Oh, no. I
1: encore.
12: Said
1: encore. Oh, it's like the clapper. on a different topic.
11: Would you move ahead with the show, please?
1: Oh, this is coming from you?
11: Yes.
15: I'm enjoying this.
11: I'm nothing if not professional.
1: Yeah. Oh, and wait a minute. There's some extra words in that sentence. We'll go forward from here. Hey, you bought anything lately? The answer is
11: Arthur
1: yikes.
11: Godfrey did it the same thing, the same exact way. Hey.
1: Things are getting kind of expensive. One of the weird things going on in the economy
16: is this fact. 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
1: Mm-hmm. Comedian Daniel Tosh is here with us. And Daniel, how long is your actual stage act?
19: Well, when I perform live.
5: Yeah, how long is your act? Your little act. How long is that?
4: Your little routine.
19: Okay, why don't you stop being like a jerk so I can do my joke?
4: Okay.
19: I do. That's what I.
1: I'm sorry, Daniel, they're interrupting.
19: My skit.
1: I'm just curious.
19: My sketch. Mm-hmm. I call it my act.
1: It is. I'm sorry. I didn't mean to imply that.
19: You didn't imply anything. No, but like, how long do I perform? Usually an hour to an hour and a half, but I tell you whatever I'm feeling, I tell the crowd within the first 3 minutes of being on stage how long I'm going to do to the minute. Huh. Because I think it's nice. No performer does this. I do it.
1: Mm-hmm.
19: You ever been at church and you're like, hey, when's this guy going to wrap it up? Let's go. We got kickoff. We get it. We're sinners needing a new parking lot. Okay. I wish God would have rested on a Wednesday.
5: Yeah, me too.
19: Thanks for ruining our weekend. No. I really wanted to wake up early one more day. I mean, the whole concept behind the Sabbath is that God worked 6 days and rested on the seventh.
4: Right.
19: Well, according to my calendar, he hasn't worked a day since. You know, no wonder there's war. He spent a week on us and was like, all right, you guys go figure stuff out. I'm going to chill. And then everybody prays on the Sabbath. That's God's day off. He's probably like, oh, you guys are greedy. Do not disturb. I'm trying to watch Tiger. In HD.
5: Hey, yeah.
3: HD Tiger.
1: Now, are you an active churchgoer? Your dad's a preacher, right?
19: He's
5: retired.
19: Did
1: you retire also?
19: Yeah, I have. I try to go all the time, but I never go.
5: You always on Saturday going, I think I'll go tomorrow, and you never do, right?
19: Mm-hmm. Yeah. I mean, it's just it's Sunday morning. It's like West Coast time zone. You have to understand that our sports come on so early.
5: Yeah.
19: So what are you going to do?
5: You got to stay home.
19: You have to have chicken wings at 10 a.m.
20: Yeah.
6: The 1 o'clock game kicks off at 10.
4: True. Being Catholic, you can go Saturday evening.
5: That's right. Saturday.
4: Get it out of the way.
2: Yeah. By the way, how'd they squeeze that in?
4: I don't know.
2: I've always wondered about.
4: I don't know, but it's great.
2: So you tend to go on Sunday? I would think.
4: No, I actually tend to go Sunday morning. But if I'm out of town on the tour, I go Saturday night.
2: Don't you think you'd meet a better class of man on a Saturday
19: they
2: night?
19: They say church is the best place to meet women.
6: Yep.
19: And I think that's true because I think women are a lot less likely to act like a bitch in the Lord's house.
5: Really?
19: I mean, statistically.
5: Okay. I see.
2: This isn't just anecdotal. You base this on a stat. Okay.
19: Sometimes when I see a group of women, I like to walk up to them and pretend that I'm a judge at a dog show. And I just go, third, second, first.
11: That's the way I want them.
19: And then I walk away. And when I look back, one of them is always sad.
5: Uh-huh.
19: And her friends are like, there's nothing you can do. Your spine's not straight. If I see a really beautiful girl,
5: yeah,
19: I just grab her by the crotch and the throat, and I'm like, best in show. Oh, she's kind of heavy. I should have picked one from the toy group.
5: Yeah.
2: What's your opening line with these ladies? What do you say to them?
19: Usually,
2: do you come off with the goofy skateboarder guy, or do you come off sophisticated showbiz?
19: You have to come across confident. So usually it's something like, hey, let's get a look at that crotch.
5: That's always good.
19: And they're like, wow, you're so confident. How does this look? And I'm like, a bit gamey, but I'm in a pinch. Saddle up, Seabiscuit.
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11: 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We're in the O'Reilly Auto Parts Studios.
12: You weren't prepared.
11: No, I was not. I was looking up the value of the Dallas Cowboys. There's Christy Lee at the news desk.
4: Hello.
11: There's Pat Godwin.
15: Hello.
11: Godwin. Josh Arnold.
12: We're looking up the value of the Dallas Cowboys. You think about making a bid?
11: God,
12: and
11: no.
12: Folding it?
11: Yes. And that, I've decided, get them all excited, and I'm out. Liquidate everything. There's Ace Cosby.
20: Howdy.
11: I'm Chick McGee. Hello, Tom.
21: Hello, Chick McGee.
11: Where would you like me to go?
4: Our American football teams... never mind. I should never ask this question.
11: No. Let's start a conversation.
4: Our American football teams worth more than soccer...
21: Don't they think the world's most
11: Manchester
21: would be the
4: Manchester
21: maybe
4: United?
12: Gotcha. More international appeal.
11: Well, how about this? Try this on for size. The Dallas Cowboys right now are valued at people who value things.
4: Yeah.
11: They're in charge of assigning value. $15.5 billion.
4: What?
11: For the Cowboys.
4: Yes.
12: I don't like the people who assign value.
11: Is that right?
12: What, like oil speculators or what? Well, the speculators say it's going to be 90 gallons. Well, how about we don't listen to them and we just make it whatever we want?
11: We just do our own thing.
21: This is what happens at these auctions. It's going to go for $4 million, then it goes for $40.
12: Yeah.
21: So it's the marketplace. That's how it works.
4: Oh, Manchester United valued at $7.2 billion.
11: Oh, well, there you go.
4: So there you
12: Holy
4: go.
12: Holy cow.
21: But now the Lakers went for how much? What's the matter?
12: Oh, he's just getting the story right.
11: You don't have to. Take me by the hand.
4: No, he
11: tell
4: does.
11: Me where you want to go.
21: Well, I don't want to go there because I want to talk shuttlecocks.
4: Oh, my God.
12: Who doesn't?
11: You don't want to say the Lakers were bought again by Josh Kushner.
12: Oh.
21: That's tidy.
12: Any relation?
21: Yeah.
11: No. Brother.
12: Oh, okay.
21: He's the brother of Jared.
12: Yeah. Gotcha.
11: And Bob Iger.
12: Oh, that guy?
11: Always
21: Disney. Disney CEO.
11: Bob Iger. I'd like to see the Lakers wear Mickey Mouse night or something. That'd be fun.
4: Josh Kushner's married to Carly Kloss. Beautiful.
11: Carly
4: woman.
11: What?
12: Oh, I don't know her.
4: Yes.
21: Only reason they bought the team is so they can meet Jack Nicholson. Come on.
11: The sale agreement.
12: That's a good reason.
21: That's the only reason to buy the team.
11: Well, they better hurry.
4: Yeah.
11: The
21: don't
11: sale
21: you,
11: agreement.
21: Don't you.
12: That will be a sad day.
21: Don't. That's never going to happen.
12: Will it? You looked.
11: $12.5 billion what the Lakers sold for.
12: The world will be a little less cool.
11: Lakers valued last year at $10 billion. They purchased that controlling stake from the Buss family.
21: I was trying to figure this out yesterday. What did that guy pay for the Lakers, whatever it was, less than a year ago?
11: $10
21: million. $10
11: billion? $10 billion, I'm sorry, yeah.
21: That's a tidy profit in a few months.
12: Nice,
4: yeah,
12: man.
4: No joke. Yeah. Good for him.
21: How'd that work?
12: Well, it's like flipping a house.
7: Yeah, exactly.
12: He put up some wainscoting and then left. Wow. And sold it.
7: Change the paint in the locker rooms. Yeah. You know, Oscar, that guy,
21: that's a lot of money. That guy could buy a fleshlight made out of human flesh.
11: Oh,
21: fresh.
11: The Dallas Cowboys are worth $15.5 billion. Jerry Jones bought them February 25th, 1989. $140 million.
12: Oh,
7: man.
11: Quite the return.
12: What keeps you from selling?
11: I don't understand.
12: He's got what they call diamond hands.
21: No, because he wants to run the team. That's what
7: he wants. That's right.
12: No, it's I know. Exactly, yeah.
11: Said it before, I'll say it again. You think he's a good general manager? Just how many other NFL teams would have Jerry Jones as their general manager? Here's the list.
21: Thanks for reading all of them.
11: Thank you. Go ahead.
21: Yesterday in the show.
12: We've got to get Jerry Jones in here.
11: Oh, here's the thing.
21: And by the way,
11: once again, you'd better hurry.
21: In Mr. Jones' defense.
11: Yeah. Oh, don't you dare, you filthy mouth.
21: If you watched Landman.
11: Oh, yeah, that's true.
21: He was great playing himself. He was terrific.
12: Playing yourself is one of the harder things to do.
21: Yeah.
11: And he absolutely
21: if you didn't know the reality, you'd think that was some actor they hired.
11: I have no idea how he didn't get an Emmy nomination. I have no idea.
21: I'm serious. Amazing. He was terrific in that.
12: Cool.
21: No, we were talking about, I'm going to pronounce this incorrectly, badminton. You don't pronounce that N?
12: You do not.
7: No, badminton.
21: Badminton.
12: I didn't realize you said badminton.
7: Me either.
11: Well, of course. He does all
12: of
11: this.
12: Yeah.
11: He does the odds.
12: It is spelled that way, but
21: it is spelled badminton.
11: I'm surprised he doesn't have a pinky up when he's talking. That's what I can't get over.
21: Once again, the benefits of a classical education.
11: Yeah, that's what it is. A benefit.
12: A line stolen from Die Hard.
11: Yeah, exactly.
21: Stolen. It's
11: absolutely lifted.
21: It's called a reference.
11: The amazing Alan Rickman.
21: It's called a reference. There are footnotes at the end of the show explaining which of my lines are references.
11: We got footnotes? That's exciting.
21: The worldwide bird flu epidemic has driven up the price of badminton shuttlecocks. Now, we had two big badminton stories yesterday.
11: How is this a story?
21: Because the first one's so cool. This is taking place in India. The World Badminton Championships are about to start, and they have hired monkey impersonators. This is true.
11: Right.
21: Because they have these rhesus macaques that have been entering the newly renovated Indira Gandhi Indoor Stadium in New Delhi. So they have these guys that can imitate the sound of a different type of monkey, a langur, and apparently the rhesus monkeys, the macaques are macaques. I guess.
11: Macaques.
21: Sorry,
12: macaque.
21: Macaque. It's shuttlecock, macaque.
12: Right.
21: There's a poem here somewhere. macaque and macaque, or never mind.
12: I believe it's Maya Angelou.
21: In any event, these one monkeys are terrified of the other ones. And we had the thing yesterday with this guy. They make the sound of a langur, and it terrifies the monkeys so they don't come into the stadium.
7: Correct.
12: And apparently it's effective.
21: And I guess these guys get hired all over India for this gig.
7: Correct.
21: To keep the monkeys out of various places.
12: The guy's funny. He just looks like a dude. He's wearing jeans and a shirt. And he just
7: makes a weird noise.
12: He's got his hands in his pockets.
7: Yeah.
21: So this is a big deal. This is the international championships.
7: Bigger than football. Here.
21: I'll tell you what, Christy Lee.
11: Bigger than the Lakers being sold.
7: Yeah.
11: Again.
21: I bet there's somebody out there listening that is planning on betting on this.
7: Okay.
21: I mean, you saw the stats on the amount of betting on the World Cup.
7: Yeah.
12: I'm sure there's
7: damage. But amazing. The World Cup is a lot different than the World Badminton Championships.
21: I'll have you know that the badminton shuttlecock travels faster than a soccer ball, my dear.
7: Okay, I knew that.
21: That's important.
7: Is that important?
21: You know that a shuttlecock goes faster than an Indy car?
7: For what, 2.2 seconds?
21: No, not at all. That was a lie. I'm being chick here.
12: You know when a soccer ball doesn't feel like it's slow is when it hits you in the face.
7: Yeah.
21: Yes.
7: Yeah.
12: And then you feel like you're the elephant man for 5 minutes.
7: Ugh.
21: So we found out that these shuttlecocks, this is really interesting. According to this news account.
11: This is really interesting.
12: we may have a naysayer across the room.
11: Just because you're saying that doesn't make it interesting.
21: Have you ever played?
11: If you're still listening, congratulations.
21: Have you ever played badminton?
11: What has that got to do with the price of...
12: I find badminton to be fun.
21: It's fun.
11: Yes, it causes fights among families. It's a wonderful pastime.
21: No, but this is the part that we learned yesterday. A high-quality shuttlecock uses 16 feathers from the left wing of either a duck or a goose.
7: Yes, because of the curve of the...
21: And each
7: of the
21: bird,
7: feather.
21: But listen to each bird can only supply two or three feathers that meet specifications.
8: So, Josh, how do you get down from a duck?
20: You don't. You get down from a goose.
8: That's exactly right. Tom?
21: And I was wondering why it was only the left wing.
22: Nobody listens to me ever.
21: We got a letter here. We have a letter. Thank
8: you. I wish Christy said
20: that. And Christy, that makes perfect sense.
22: Yeah, it's the curve of the feather, the way the...
21: Dear Bob and Tom Show, there was some confusion about shuttlecocks requiring duck or goose feathers from the left wing.
8: Who is this clown?
15: Is there a joke coming?
21: No, it's a letter from Pierce.
8: This okay, better... Pierce. Oh! You were intrigued by Pierce because his name is Pierce, aren't
21: my,
8: you?
21: My best friend growing up's name
8: of
21: was Pierce.
8: Of course it was.
20: I like names that are verbs.
21: Yeah.
8: And Snooty, like Pierce. Right,
21: right. Family name. I have a distinguished family. Using feathers from both left and right wings on a single shuttlecock result in unstable flight. The same principle has been used for centuries by archers on their arrows.
22: Yes.
21: Well, thank you, Pierce. Thank you for... paying attention.
22: And good, God, you make me so mad. Good, I told you this yesterday. You don't believe a damn word.
15: Say thank you, Christy.
22: God, dang it.
20: It's not true until it's verified
22: until
21: by verified by
8: some
21: a man.
8: Pierce.
22: Yeah, by a man. That's right. Exactly right. Well, that says it all right there, ladies
21: so
22: and gentlemen.
21: So my question for Pierce, so I'm sure you won't know the answer. Do they have to... They don't have to kill the geese, do they?
20: You wouldn't think
15: no,
20: so.
15: No, no. I don't think
22: no, you can pull a feather off of a goose without killing it.
8: Well, yeah. But if you do, it'll fly in circles.
22: Yeah.
21: But I mean, do they take all the feathers off the left wing?
20: No.
22: No, they only need two or three.
20: They must examine it while...
22: Yeah.
20: Yeah.
21: Okay. That's.
8: I bet you they killed the bird.
20: There is a chance that they...
8: Absolutely.
20: You know... The foie gras people or whatever.
8: Yes.
21: So before they fat, before they fatten up
20: they're
21: the liver.
20: In cahoots with the bad
21: so you've got
20: people.
21: these geese wandering in with a bare left wing.
20: They don't. Yeah, they're not eating the wings.
22: Oh man, that's sad all around.
8: The badminton guy got me.
21: By the way, the important thing is the Badminton World Federation. Think their phone's pretty busy?
20: Maybe now it
22: today
20: is.
22: It
21: Badminton World Federation.
20: Man, I used to, in gym, we would walk in, and if the badminton nets were set up, oh, we were all so pumped.
22: Really?
20: And yeah. if we walked in, and the coach said, outside to the track, that's when I would fake appendicitis.
21: What if they said it's square dancing day?
20: We never had it.
22: Never did?
20: No, oh. Not in, I'm thinking high school. So yeah.
15: We had it. Oh, it was terrible.
22: I love square dancing.
15: Yo, you did?
22: Yes.
21: No, back to badminton.
22: Got to dance with the boys?
21: The Badminton World Federation is going to allow the use of synthetic shuttlecocks.
8: This
21: although
8: can't be so going on.
15: It is.
8: Okay.
22: Yeah.
21: Okay, now, what do you have some about the NFL?
8: NFL preseason action tonight. Lions at the Bengals, Colts at the Patriots, Cardinals at the Raiders, Packers at the Steelers, Chargers at Houston, and... The Titans are visiting the 49ers tonight.
21: And your famous phrase, the games don't count, but...
8: The injuries do in preseason, okay. And also in practice. A lot of people injured.
22: Ooh.
8: Including my boy Tunsil. Deshaun Watson. That's Deshaun Watson.
21: What?
8: He will be starting Cleveland's exhibition opener at Chicago on Saturday.
21: Does he have to wear an ankle monitor on the
20: field? Wouldn't that be awesome?
22: That would be
8: that
22: funny.
8: That would be great.
21: Has that ever happened?
8: It'll be the first quarterback's first game action since 2024.
20: Even like a baseball player having to wear one?
22: I'll look it up. A professional athlete with a monitor.
21: Yeah. It has to have happened.
15: I'm going to say yes.
8: Not during the game. You can't wear them during the game, but yeah. I would imagine.
21: I'm surprised that one of the sports companies like Nike doesn't make one.
20: That's an SNL ad right there. That's really funny. The Nike ankle monitor for professional athletes.
21: What would the motto be?
8: Just don't. He did it.
20: Or no, yeah,
8: he did,
20: yeah.
8: He did it.
15: Just do it. He did it.
21: I did it.
8: WNBA. I was going to spell something else.
21: The lady's clearing her throat.
22: Yes, professional athletes have played games while wearing court-ordered electronic ankle monitors. Most notably, in December of 2017, NBA guard, Kentavious Caldwell-Pope played multiple games for the Lakers wearing a GPS ankle monitor under a work release program following a probation violation.
8: All right.
15: Wow.
21: Hilarious.
8: What do you think of that?
22: All right.
8: How's that fix you, huh?
21: I was doing it as a joke.
22: A couple of English footballers have also had to have it.
0: Oh, well, you know Vinny Jones had an ankle monitor.
20: I had seven monitors. Two wrist, two ankle.
0: Dallas, Minnesota, Golden State win last night at WNBA, and we got a world record coming right up your address. How about that?
21: Thank you very much.
0: All right.
21: We've got a tubers. Not the YouTuber type, but the type you blow up and go down a river in the news.
22: River tubers?
0: They don't call them tubers.
20: I just love float trips.
22: Me too.
20: Canoe, raft, tubes, yes. Whatever.
15: Yep.
20: Love whatever them. You got.
0: But you don't like the lazy river.
20: Well, that's...
21: Urine. Yeah.
0: Is that wrong?
20: Being in a natural river, you feel like it really does get swept away.
0: Is that right?
20: I feel like it's recycled.
15: Going in circles.
22: Yeah. Well, but there's bleach and stuff in the lazy river.
21: There's also those foam rafts going by. What do you think those are?
22: Foam rafts?
15: I don't know.
22: I've never seen those.
21: 3,000 bubbles. It looks like a little raft. Oh. Yeah, pee-pee.
0: Okay. Yeah. And another fishing story for Josh coming up.
21: Okay.
15: Is that wild caught?
21: Coming up some.
0: God, let me look.
21: Coming up a great crime story, two of them, both involving idiots. A weird story in the world.
22: How many crime stories involve smart people? They wouldn't be involved in crime.
21: No, but don't you, all these, the evil geniuses who are crime lords?
20: I like stories about idiots. I can usually relate.
21: Yeah, these are dumbasses that are never going to be in a movie because of the crime they committed and got caught doing.
22: That's true.
21: We'll find out what I'm talking about when we return to the O'Reilly Auto Parts studios. 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
0: Hey, welcome back to the Bob and Tom Show. We're in the O'Reilly Auto Parts Studios. There's Christy Lee.
22: Hi.
0: She's over there at the news desk. There's Pat Godwin.
15: Hey.
0: He's got that guitar.
15: I do indeed.
0: Have a song coming up.
15: Songs.
0: Add up, baby. There's Josh Arnold.
20: Hi there.
0: There's Ace Cosby.
26: Hello.
0: Hello indeed. I'm Chick, and hello, Tom.
21: Hello, Chick McGee. Got a good letter here, touching on two of my favorite topics.
22: Which are?
21: Skiing and Otis elevators.
20: Wow. In the same
21: yeah,
20: letter?
21: Wow. This comes to us from, now I've always, I might get this wrong. I've always said Ypsilanti, Michigan. Some folks say Ypsilanti.
0: No, it's Ip.
22: Ypsilanti.
21: Yeah.
20: Ip.
21: Ip. Yeah. Ypsilanti.
0: Yip.
21: Yeah.
0: Why would you bring up Yip if it's not Yip?
21: Well, cause
0: why would you even bring it
20: some
0: up?
20: Some people say that.
21: Yeah. Oh, yeah.
22: Is there a Y in front
21: many,
22: of it?
21: Some people say Michiganian. Some say Michigander. Oh, then there are those that feel that Michigander excludes ladies.
0: Hey, listen to this, Josh.

0: The good one.
1: Uh-huh. The larger point here is Terry, kind enough to write that, by the way, he said, the relationship I have with you guys is the longest relationship, except for my siblings, of my life. Well, isn't that sweet? Thank you very much. He goes, I was at a conference in Big Sky, Montana. The ski resort was spectacular. I know you plan to go. I heard you talking about it. You'll be happy to know the lodge has Otis elevators. And as you know, I'm brand loyal.
2: Mm-hmm.
1: If it's not at Otis, I take the stairs.
3: And I worked Otis Elevator for 29 days.
0: Not a bad run.
3: No.
2: You had a pension from that?
3: I was a wheelbarrow operator. Never mind. I'd rather not say anything publicly. But
0: How was that job?
3: It had its ups and downs.
0: Oh, I see.
1: Thank you. The land.
3: I dropped something on my foot and broke my toe.
2: Oh.
3: I had a workman's comp windfall.
0: Yeah.
3: That's just between us, though.
1: If you want to write us a letter, you can go to bobandtom.com. We've got a little thing you can click. Also, you can vote on what you'd like from Hooker the Cooker. What would you like her to cook? Was that what I wanted to say
3: in
1: English?
3: That's exactly right.
1: Yeah. Okay, back to you, Chick McGee.
3: From Ridley Park, Pennsylvania. Make a note here, Ridley. An 8-year-old boy's unexpected catch of a fish at a lake near Philadelphia has drawn attention to the issue of exotic pets being released into local waterways.
0: Oh, man, what is it?
3: Saturday morning fishing trip this past weekend, Seamus Coffee.
0: That's a great name.
2: Oh, that's a good name.
1: Yeah.
2: Very Irish.
3: Reeling in
0: Irish coffee.
3: He thought, he's like, Dad, look, I've got a large bass. Yeah, it's a bass. And then his father, Michael Coffee, recalled saying, I was like, slow down, dude, you might lose it. This looks like something that we've never caught before. Turned out to be a piranha.
2: Whoa.
0: No kidding.
3: In a Philadelphia lake.
2: Huh.
0: And it was living and thriving. And
3: yeah.
0: What could that be?
1: This is why I no longer skinny dip.
3: Our biologists have confirmed, Pennsylvania Fish and Boat Commission says, our biologists have confirmed that this is some species of piranha.
1: It's a beautiful fish. It's got a deep blue tail and an orange belly.
0: Yeah.
2: And teeth that'll take your balls off.
1: From the girl. You heard that. From the girl.
0: Where did that come from?
1: Unprompted.
0: But you know what? Christy hit something. That is the main fear for me.
1: Oh.
2: Well, of course.
0: Is that it's going right for the sack.
1: Yeah. No. I'm worried about
2: that. You think it's going for the dangle?
1: Yeah.
2: No, but Steve, some guys don't dangle.
1: I mean, isn't that resembles a fishing lure, right?
3: I would protect my shaft at all costs.
1: Yeah.
0: I see.
2: But some guys are growers, not showers. Okay,
1: there's a picture of the teeth, and they're deadly.
2: Yeah.
3: This more from the Pennsylvania Fish and Boat Commission. Our biologist confirmed it was a piranha. I think a lot of times people, you know, they have a dream. I want to own an exotic fish or snake or an alligator, and they think it's cute when it's small. Look at that. But then it gets bigger, and they decide it's somebody else's problem.
1: You can buy piranha in the United States?
0: Yeah, well, I've seen them in aquariums.
3: I can have you a piranha here by this afternoon.
2: I bet you can get one right down the street.
0: Really? They're freshwater.
2: They are?
1: My aquarium place has them?
2: Probably.
1: By the way, we're about to celebrate the second anniversary of the goldfish I won at the state fair.
0: Oh, how nice.
1: Still alive. Sprinkles.
3: That's the name of it?
1: Yeah.
0: Oh. Sprinkles.
1: Hart named him, Sprinkles.
3: Okay.
1: We won, like, I don't know, 15 of them, but Sprinkles is still alive.
0: The ick makes it look like it's covered in sprinkles.
2: Are you going to try to get some more this year?
1: Are you kidding? Of course.
2: Of course.
1: I've already got the backup aquarium.
2: Is it running so the water's already?
1: No, I should probably do that. It's in the garage. In any event, Sprinkles is still with us.
2: Cool.
1: Lives in the same room as the dogs.
2: Has he gotten bigger, or is he same size?
1: He's about the same. He's a little bit bigger, but they only get as big as your tank will allow them. But I'm very proud of the fact that we haven't killed him yet. So far.
2: Okay.
1: So we'll see. Now, it's back to the sports page. What else you got?
4: Stupid world record.
3: Adana Jadarian from New York has officially become the oldest competitive Rubik's Cube.
0: Oh, yeah, this is no good.
3: According to Guinness World Records.
1: What do you mean it's no good?
3: Frank Zamensky claimed the title just 9 days after his 95th birthday.
5: I did it.
3: Mr. Zamensky achieved the record during the 2 Buffalo Cube Days 2026.
5: Oh, quite a party.
3: Event. He successfully completed 3 solves on his 2x2x2 and 3x3x3 rotating puzzle cubes.
5: Yeah, you know, I'm an old man. You know, when I used to play Hungry Hungry Hippos, we used real hippos, and like you pussies. That's how old I am, you see.

0: We use real hippos.
1: We had to use real animals.
2: Frank says, I want people to know, no matter what your age, be persistent and never give up.
3: So he's doing Rubik's Cube.
1: He's a cute old man.
4: Yeah, he is.
1: So blue. Aww.
2: In his brain right now, he's thinking of the worst racial epithet you've ever heard in your life.
4: Oh, jeez.
1: When did he stop dancing in Six Flags commercials?
2: Yeah.
5: Got the suspenders on.
4: I love
5: on.
4: That. I was about to mention
3: We were talking about that yesterday. When you get so old, you switch to suspenders.
1: I love it, too. Isn't it better? Look at how much better it is than wearing his pants way pulled
4: he's
1: up.
4: Not, or they're not hanging off his butt.
2: Let me tell you something. Look at that. Don't sleep on that gorgeous sweater that man is wearing.
1: I love this.
2: That,
1: it's actually a good sweater.
2: Cardigan, man.
3: Oh, yeah. And he's
4: That's
3: got,
4: right
3: oh,
4: up your alley,
3: And
4: chick.
3: Underneath it, he's got that T-shirt, World's Oldest Virgin.
1: Oh, I bet he cleans up.
4: Oh, I bet.
3: By the way, in this story,
2: if he is a virgin, he works in masturbation like Carl Sagan worked in the universe. Okay, that's if he is a virgin.
3: That's where he has that skill set.
1: Yeah, I love this guy.
3: I love the fact that in this story, I had to change it. They don't even say Rubik's Cube.
1: Now oh, sure. Well, look.
3: They've gone generic.
1: Yeah, I mean, some aren't. You can see some of the GameCubes are not Rubik's.
3: But wasn't it invented by Rubik? Isn't that the whole thing?
1: Well,
2: say it again. I used to be able to do this. The Rubik's Cube, the 3x3, there's a trick to it. It's like left, right, three times, four times, seven times, boom, it's solved. You just have to remember, no matter what it
4: is. Got to remember the sequence.
2: No. What it's presented, you can solve it.
3: Would you watch a TV show?
2: Nope.
3: In which, let's say, live on television,
2: all right.
3: A guy has to jump out of an airplane and his chute won't open until the Rubik's Cube is done. It's electronically controlled.
2: I would not.
4: No.
3: I would.
4: You want to watch a guy die?
2: Of course you would.
3: No, I want to.
2: I think that says a lot about you.
3: I want to see a guy with some grace under pressure.
0: Someone's going to lose. He's going to die.
3: He jumps out of the plane and the Rubik's Cube slips
2: off. Why do I think in my head he says this about this guy? Well, we had to fire Chick because we found this guy could open up a Rubik's Cube while his chute's before his chute opens. It's an amazing person. He can think under pressure. Chick can never do that.
1: I couldn't watch that dude climb that building. I couldn't watch it.
2: No, I still haven't watched it.
1: I couldn't watch a Rubik's Cube.
3: The guy climbing the building.
0: That was insane.
1: Oh, no, I watched that documentary, but I couldn't watch him do it live just in case.
0: That was terrifying.
1: Yeah.
3: Right. They were on a 15-second delay, right?
4: It doesn't matter.
1: I know, but I don't need to see a guy.
3: I guess it'd be, if suddenly the screen went, blank.
1: Right.
3: You'd know.
1: Yeah, but all of a sudden it's Sopranos'd. Well, I guess they had some issues.
3: Well, as they used to say in Mad Magazine, splat.
4: Didn't we just lose one of those guys?
3: I'm sorry?
4: Yeah, didn't we lose one of those climbers?
2: I thought you meant Sopranos. Big Pussy just died.
4: There was a climber.
3: The actor from The Sopranos, whose character name was Big Pussy, is deceased. And there was nothing funnier.
2: Everybody knows that.
3: Nothing funnier than watching the straight newscasters on the networks going, I'm not a big pussy, but
2: Big Pussy Montanaro.
3: You know, they had to have a conference to decide if they could say his name on the air.
4: Oh, yeah.
3: Coming up in the news, what do you got, Christy Lee?
4: Coming up, we have river tubers that had to be rescued. If you use Bumble, especially ladies, listen up. There's a big change. And Barbie and Ken might be looking a little different these days.
3: Okay. Also, we had the story about goose feathers. And badminton.
2: Worst Marx Brothers movie ever, by the way.
3: We have a great happy goose story in the news.
4: Yes.
3: Goose the bird, not the shove in the old,
1: Oh, right. Yeah, not pinching
4: old. It's a pinch.
3: Yeah. Okay, very good. These are the O'Reilly Auto Parts Studios. This is the Bob and Tom Show.
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3: Look at this. Our special guest looks like he's about to play rugby.
10: Mm-hmm.
3: It's Dave Dyer. Look at those arms.
12: Dave,
3: wow.
12: Is that very a much. 57 Apple?
10: The computer?
12: It looks old.
10: Yeah, it is.
5: It's a little dusty. Yeah. I gotta find the crank to get this thing
3: that,
5: going.
3: That 220?
12: No, that's a 110. That's a Lisa.
3: That's not Lisa.
13: That's very nice.
5: Commodore Pet was
12: named after the daughter he denied.
3: Okay. Dave Dyer is here with us. Let's see, where were we? Oh, we had a giant milk tanker truck ram into a car dealership.
4: Yeah, ooh. And apparently they can hear us in Hermitage, Pennsylvania.
12: So yeah, I'm getting tweets. Come on out.
4: come on out.
3: Well, I think if I'm this
4: Montrose
3: car dealer,
4: Buick GMC Cadillac.
3: Oh, see, if I'm Montrose,
12: the savings never stop.
3: I'd be doing a special
14: smoke on the water.
3: We're not crying over spilled milk.
4: Oh, no.
3: We're selling cars.
12: Oh yeah.
3: There you go. So is that's kind of nice. And the driver choked on a Dr. Pepper, right?
4: He apparently choked drinking a Dr. Pepper, lost control of the milk tanker, went off the Pennsylvania highway, crashed into 23 new cars at the dealership.
3: Ooh. 23? He hit 23 cars?
4: That's what it says. Pushed one car was pushed into the showroom.
3: Wait a second. Used car special.
14: Yeah, no doubt.
3: Oh. Scratch and dent?
5: I've done that. I've choked on a Dr. Pepper.
14: Have you now?
5: Yeah, I've had a lot of Dr. Pepper, so at some point I'm sure I've choked on one.
12: I don't care for Dr. Pepper.
4: Oh, really? I like Dr.
5: Like
4: Pepper.
5: Mr. Pibb?
12: Don't care for Mr. Pibb?
4: Ooh, I like that.
3: So you don't like a cherry Coke is what you're saying.
12: Is that the taste,
4: is that
12: cherry?
4: What it is?
3: Yeah, it's a cherry Coke.
5: That was pepper, but...
14: No, it's not pepper.
4: Pepper.
5: You know what? It's kind of a peppery taste.
12: I bet there's
5: taste.
12: No cherry in Dr. Pepper, if we could get the recipe.
3: I don't know what's in Dr. Pepper, but that's
12: what
3: it
12: tastes like. Are you one of
3: those
12: guys that makes your own Dr. Pepper at home? I bet you are. That sounds like something you do.
3: No, that says more about you than about me. I'm just saying if I'm Montrose, what is it? Montrose GMC Cadillac.
12: We need some
3: Buick.
12: Montrose. We have Montrose.
4: Montrose I'm saying, Buick GMC Cadillac.
3: I'm saying big
4: yes.
3: sale this week. Interest rates are good time to buy a car. Mm-hmm. I'll pitch in here.
12: Yeah, bad motor scooter, Montrose.
3: I just got one. Interest rates very low right now. Good time to buy a car, ladies and gentlemen.
14: Oh, yeah.
12: Oh, they have to make room.
3: I got
12: to
3: make room. Well, they just had 23 cars.
4: They have 23 cars.
3: Swept out of the way.
12: Well, yeah, they have made room, yeah.
3: Did it go right through the glass into the, didn't one of them go right into the showroom?
4: Yes, Tom.
14: I think so, yeah. Mm-hmm.
4: Whoa, he did. He crashed right into them.
14: A lot of devastation there. Mm-hmm. Mm-hmm. All right.
3: Wow. Hmm. So who does the insurance company go after? Dr. Pepper?
14: Nope.
3: No, okay.
12: They could have like a fest. They could have cows there. You could come out and milk a cow.
3: No, why do they want to bring cows?
14: A promo?
12: Because of the milk
4: tanker.
12: The milk tank.
5: Oh, gotcha.
14: They would probably, if you're going to help, they probably would appreciate if you just went and helped clean up the lot.
5: Yeah.
4: Yeah, it's quite
3: Chick nice. McGee will be here helping you.
14: Sweep
3: up glass.
12: You want to pick up that broom, McGee? Time to lean. Time to clean. Let's go.
15: Most of us have had pretty nice lives, and if we were to sing the blues about our life, it wouldn't be very bluesy, now would it? It goes something like this. I've got a buttload of money. I've never wanted a single thing in my entire life. Oh my goodness, I'm hurting. Can you feel my pain?
16: Yeah.
15: Went to an Ivy League college and my parents paid for the whole damn thing. I drive a Beamer and I got a completely faithful wife. She knows what side of the bread is buttered on because she's always been a gold digging whore. I got a full dental plan. Mutual funds out my ass. I don't give a crap about the homeless because they don't live in my neighborhood. Now, do they? It's a gated community. I think not. That's not the blues. So what I did.
12: Yes.
17: And now, from the Bob and Tom Archives, we dust off another classic. classic. A moment of frivolity.
3: Joining us in the studio, he is a brand new dad.
14: Yeah.
3: He is a veteran stand-up comedian.
14: He just put the dad face on. Look
18: sure.
14: At
18: him. Uh-huh. Yeah. Mm-hmm.
3: Veteran stand-up comedian Jimmy Pardo.
18: Good morning.
14: Morning, Jimmy.
18: Good morning.
14: Great to
18: nice
14: see you.
18: Nice to see everybody again. Yes.
3: Well, let's get right to it.
18: Let's do it. Let's not waste
14: tell
18: any
14: us,
18: time.
14: Tell us about the little guy.
18: What do we got to know?
3: Well, I mean, obviously,
18: here's what
3: big news. Last time you were here, you were expecting a
4: girl,
3: a baby girl.
18: Yeah,
3: you've been married for quite a few years, and kind of you sort of surprised us. Hey, we're having a baby. It's great news. Expecting a girl, then we find out you've had a little boy.
18: Yeah, that was a hell of a shock. You know, we painted the room pink, and we got a bunch of dresses for the baby showers, and you know, all the grandparents bought girls' clothing, and then sure enough, here it comes. My beautiful daughter's born with a penis. So that was.
3: But a nice, healthy baby, so you can...
18: Yeah, but I immediately, of course, thought, millions in tranny porn, and...
12: sure!
18: And then the doctor went, it's a boy. Don't ruin my dream, is what I yelled at the doctor.
3: You know what I mean? You've got a constipated baby. Someone hands you the baby and goes, she hasn't had a poop in 3 days. Okay. But it's like big. You never thought you'd be doing stuff like that.
18: Hey, I never did. I never, you know, I don't like talking about the bathroom or anything like that. And I was scared to death to change diapers. And
3: this diaper and I, we're parting. We've had, it was nice while it lasted, but it's over between me and you, diaper. Mm-hmm. And then we have a little chat.
14: That little heartbreaker.
12: Evidently, you can imprint anal retention. I didn't know that.
2: We're on fire today.
12: I had no idea.
2: Well rested.
3: Jimmy Pardo is our guest. The baby's doing great. That's good news. We should explain your wife is the daughter of someone famous.
18: Walter Koenig, yes, from Star Trek.
3: Mm-hmm. Star Trek.
18: And
4: this his first grandchild?
18: This is his first grandchild.
14: Well, good for you. A star in your box, huh?
4: Yeah.
18: Mm-hmm. Yeah. Mm-hmm.
4: And
18: yeah.
4: A boy.
18: Mm-hmm. And a boy, yeah, the whole thing.
3: Was there any talk about giving the kid a Star Trek name?
18: Yeah. No. Yeah, there was. No. Tribble was very close to being his name.
12: The trouble with Tribble.
18: Yeah. Is that even a Star Trek thing, Tribble? Did I get that right?
14: No.
12: I think it is Tribble.
3: Yeah,
12: it is.
3: Have you never watched the show?
18: No, I don't watch that program.
14: I've never watched it.
12: How about Khan?
18: Yeah.
12: Khan
18: Pardo.
12: Khan!
18: I just yell it out the window every time.
3: How about perhaps maybe Koenig for the middle name?
18: Well, it's Koenig.
3: Oh, sorry, whatever.
18: So if we went with Koenig, that would really confuse everybody in the world.
14: Oh, yeah.
3: I didn't watch the show either.
14: And the thing about it is... yeah. See, the
3: what was the name of his character? He was
18: his character was Chekhov, Anton Chekhov.
3: Oh, that would have been cool.
18: Again, I don't watch the program.
3: So that's why you don't get along.
12: Cherry Orchard.
18: We get along just great.
3: Oh, sure
18: you do. He thinks I'm delightful.
14: Oh, yeah?
18: I'm funny and I'm sarcastic and...
14: Has he thought that from the very start?
18: Yeah, I think he liked me from the get-go.
12: Okay. Really?
18: Yeah. Well, I don't know.
12: Wasn't muttering, who is this wise ass?
18: He doesn't have he doesn't have an accent. He's a professional actor. And I don't know what that accent was.
14: Uh-huh.
12: Chekhov on this show had an accent.
18: Yes, not that one.
14: It was a Russian accent.
12: Wasn't there an episode where Chekhov was kidnapped and sweat a lot? Wasn't
18: again, how clear do I need to make this? Never watch the program. I've never seen a movie.
12: Sweating and screaming.
18: I watched Khan once because I had to do Khan for Movies at Our House back when I hosted that show. So I had to watch that one. And then he came on as a guest.
12: Oh, how's that going, Movies at Our
18: House? Oh, Jesus. It got canceled 4 years ago.
3: Wow.
13: Yep. All Bob and Tom, 24/7. This is Bob and Tom Radio.
3: Jimmy Pardo is our guest, along with a good friend of his, Dave Landau, is here with us. Dave, I don't know you yet, but we were talking a little bit during the break, and you are from Michigan.
16: Yes, I am.
3: And I was saying that Bob and I started in Harbor Springs, Michigan, and you said...
16: That's actually where I had my bachelor party.
14: In Harbor Springs?
4: Even out of high school.
14: What, at Bar Harbor?
16: Yeah, basically. We just went up there, played golf, got drunk. I passed out on a toilet. It was a good time. It was fun.
14: Because I know Harbor Springs is known for its strip clubs.
16: Yes.
3: That's a lie. There aren't any.
16: It's about 140 miles outside. Yeah. Uh-huh.
3: Well, that's nice. I'm glad you were up there. So you're recently married? That's nice news.
16: Yes, I am. I just got married 2 weeks ago.
3: And oh, that recently. Wow. Yes.
12: And you're out on the road?
16: Yeah. Well, we thought she was pregnant, and it turned out she wasn't, which sucked because you already sent out invitations and said, what else can we do? The stick turned blue.
14: Uh-huh.
16: Yeah. Got a lot of baby clothes. It was nice. Wow. It was a good time.
3: Now, do you want kids?
16: You know, she does. I don't know why. I figure, you know, they crap their pants. They're unemployed. They're like my grandpa. I could just adopt him. And I used to want kids until about 3 weeks ago. I had to go to my buddy's son's birthday party at Chuck E. Cheese.
14: Oh, boy.
16: Yeah, I was sitting there playing skee ball, trying to win enough tickets to get a vasectomy.
14: I've never seen that in the glass case.
12: Well, you have to ask.
14: Oh, yeah,
18: it's on the counter. Yeah, I can't use the claw for that, Bob. Mm-hmm.
3: Yeah, that is just the age. That's where they should take all these high school kids.
4: Yeah.
3: That'll cut down the rate of teenage pregnancy. Take them to Chuck E. Cheese for
12: that
3: an afternoon.
12: That is a great point. Yeah.
14: Senior ditch day.
4: Yeah.
14: Chuck E. Cheese.
3: Mm-hmm. Yeah.
4: Definitely. Forget drinking and having fun. No, you're going to sit here with a bunch of 4-year-olds.
14: And learn something.
18: But that's not going to deter them. They're not doing it for children. They're enjoying having sex. They're just not bright people.
3: Right. I see. Maybe castration's the way to go.
4: Really?
18: Now we're talking.
3: Okay, good.
12: Are we going to go serious?
18: What
12: is
18: happened?
12: That what you're doing?
18: What happened? Check.
12: I don't
18: did I go to the wrong path? I apologize. Yeah. I forgot I was a comedian. Okay.
3: Mm-hmm. So, do you do a lot of discussion, Jimmy, about human sexuality? I can't imagine you...
12: having sex.
3: No. I don't mean person. I mean, just do you have like lofty things about
14: you got a 5-minute
3: contemporary culture and human sexuality?
12: Yeah, you got a chunk on doing it?
18: Sure. If doing it means masturbation, then yeah.
14: I got a half an hour on that.
18: Hey, hey, let me tell you this. Being a new dad, and David, I don't want to step on your toes here. Mm-hmm. You're going to get a couple of jokes in a minute. and then probably make the CD.
19: Nothing would make me happy.
18: Yeah, I know. Me too, kind of in a way.
14: Yeah,
18: It doesn't. Nope, you know what? Not going to say the joke now. How's that grab
14: really?
18: You?
14: Oh, that's good. That'll get you on the CD.
18: No, I want that piece on the CD. We got a video. I've had a video camera for years, and never had a reason to use it. Now that I have a little baby, I finally have a reason to use this video camera. Before that, Bobby, all I really did was videotape myself masturbating. Yikes. And then masturbate to the videotape.
16: That's disgusting. I don't want to hear about
18: and
16: that.
18: And then if I timed it right,
14: yeah,
18: came together.
16: That's too much information.
19: Yes,
16: that's too
19: much.
16: I don't want to hear about that.
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2: Hey, welcome back to the Bob and Tom Show. We're in the O'Reilly Auto Parts Studios at the news desk. It's Christy Lee.
4: Well, hello there.
2: Hey, there's Pat Godwin.
1: Hey, Chick.
2: Hello. There's Josh Arnold.
1: Hi.
2: Hi. There's Ace Cosby.
23: Hey.
2: I'm Chick McGee, and hello, Tom.
23: Hello, Chick McGee. That was a good sportscast. Very informative.
2: That was it.
23: Are you going to be watching any of the NFL this evening?
2: I might. I might take a squint, take a look. Yeah. Okay. Why not? A
23: bunch of games going on out there.
2: Our long national nightmare is finally over. The NFL's back.
23: When's the first real game?
2: You asked me too quick.
4: Australia.
2: 9th, 10th, 9th, September, first week. Australia.
4: Yeah. What the hell was that?
2: Rams and the other 49ers.
4: Jonas Brothers are doing the halftime. I know that.
2: They are.
4: Yes.
23: Wow. Are they going to do an extended halftime then?
4: I don't know about that.
16: Why wouldn't they get men at work?
2: Or at least Colin Hay, right?
4: Right.
2: Yeah.
23: Oh, well. It's time for us.
4: Why are we going to Australia to open the American Football League? National Football League.
2: You just dismissed that.
23: What do you mean?
2: Understand that?
23: I love the band Men at Work. I'm a big fan.
24: Silverchair?
2: Silverchair's amazing.
23: In fact, that reminds me.
4: Midnight Oil?
23: I just ran into Miss Hooker in the hallway.
2: September 10th, only on Netflix.
24: Ugh.
23: Really?
24: Yeah.
23: That's interesting.
24: Sorry, kids who are lower income families. Can't
4: watch football anymore.
24: Real nice.
23: Where was I? On a lighter note, I was talking to Miss Hooker about this. We need to try Vegemite.
24: You haven't tried it?
4: Yeah.
23: No. And Vegemite became very in the news, if you will, during the heyday, which is what, early 80s of Men at Work?
4: Yeah, MTV videos.
23: Great
4: Vegemite
23: band.
4: Vegemite sandwich.
23: Great band. And the one song was Land Down Under, eating a Vegemite sandwich. Mm-hmm. And I've been told Vegemite is god-awful.
4: Yeah.
24: I didn't care for it.
2: Very much an acquired taste.
24: I'll try it again if we eat it here. But
2: remember when Colin Hay was here and did Overkill?
4: Oh.
2: Boy, that was so pretty okay.
23: And do yourself a favor. Spend some time getting into some of the Colin Hay solo stuff. It's brilliant. Yeah. He ended up on a lot of TV shows with that.
24: That's amazing.
23: Cool music news this morning. Both positive stories. Rod Stewart is doing fine. He had a stent put in a couple days ago. Had to cancel some shows in Ohio. And I think he's put off his tour for about a month, which I think included a big... he was going to do like a residency, I think, in Vegas.
4: Yep.
23: But that's not going to happen for a while. But the other good news, really cool story. Richie Blackmore... got back on stage last night with Deep Purple and did the encore and, of course, played Smoke on the Water, one of the definitive riffs in rock and roll. Do we have that video of Richie?
24: Pretty awesome.
23: Yeah, Jason's pissed. I asked him to do something. Why? Because he was taking a break playing golf.
24: Oh, my God. Uh-oh.
23: Hey, I bought your lunch yesterday. Calm down. Here we go. This is Richie on stage. Sound familiar?
4: Yeah, I think we've all heard it.

0: can't help himself. Yeah, that's great. Come on. Boy, that is that's quite a fist pump he's got. Yeah, isn't it?
1: There's the face.
0: God, that's great.
2: Okay. This is so unfair.
3: What?
2: If any of us just wanted to hear a song that we like,
3: yeah,
2: then Tom would have never allowed that.
3: I know.
1: Well, because you'd be playing, you know, Vomit and the Pukers. And they're
2: eye buff on a some white say t-shirt. They had a sophomore slump. I disagree.
4: The record's still good.
2: It is good. Yeah.
1: Roger Glover on the bass.
3: Yeah.
1: Oh, come on. It's great. That was last night, one time only, apparently. A great moment. And I've, as I said earlier, that is one of the definitive riffs in rock and roll.
2: Yeah, it's great.
1: Inarguable.
5: And that Colin Hay Overkill on the show is on our YouTube page.
1: So cool.
5: Check that out.
1: Very, very good. Now, it's time to go back to can we trust the girl after what happened last break?
5: Well, she was talking about balls, as I remember.
4: Piranha mouth.
3: Piranha balls.
2: Yeah, it's got to be awful.
1: Once again, a piranha. Where was that lake where the piranha was?
3: It was in Philadelphia.
4: Outside of Philly.
3: Yeah. God,
1: wow.
5: It's where Pat Godwin had a conjugal visit with...
4: Skinny Dippin'. Not in the lake.
5: Skinny Dippin'. Sure. There he is. Yeah. Philly.
4: They got a Philly cheese sandwich.
5: That's right.
1: You went skinny dipping in the Schuylkill River?
4: That's a river. We're talking about the lake outside of Philly.
5: Oh, okay. Eat it off her belly, right? Oh, yeah.
4: Oh, yeah. Whatever it takes.
5: Okay. That's right.
4: Whatever she needs.
3: Hey, she's
5: a lover. Oh, sorry.
3: The dating app Bumble is getting rid of its hallmark rule that prevents men from making the first move.
2: This seems like a mistake.
1: Isn't that the whole reason Bumble is popular?
3: Exactly. Yeah. Effective immediately, men will be able to start conversations with women on the dating app.
1: Next thing you know, Grindr will do that.
2: Yes. Pretty soon men will be able to talk to them.
3: All users will also be able to respond to first messages within 72 hours.
1: Thank you for getting that joke, Josh. I was hoping
3: Grindr
1: to get more.
3: Is for more gay
1: of
3: men.
1: That. More yes. out of that.
3: All users will be able to respond to first messages within 72 hours, up from 24. The company explained the move comes after nearly two-thirds of women surveyed on Bumble said they prefer men to send the first message.
2: Oh, well then, okay, so they had an issue.
3: I think
5: they came up with a woman making the first contact. They were trying to do what women wanted.
1: But that's what distinguishes them from the other ones.
2: Right, exactly. But two-thirds of their users don't want it that way?
3: Probably
1: two-thirds of their users have never gotten a date.
2: That might be the case, just because of stats.
5: Pardon me, but are you busy this Friday?
1: I have never been on a dating app, but some friends of mine met and got married on Bumble. From Bumble. Yeah.
4: I tried the Bumble once, yeah.
3: I thought you were on Twitter, or Tinder.
4: I was successful on Tinder, but I did try the Bumble once. I had a couple of awkward encounters.
5: You'd get up in the morning, you'd take a shower, and then what would you do?
4: I'm thinking of actually making a return.
5: Is that right?
4: To Tinder. Return to Tinder. Return to Tinder. I spent $500 on high-end dating apps. And bright and early each morning, I check the traps. Looks like I got one. Return to Tinder.

I'm a guy. Nobody's perfect. Spent a lot of effort, yeah, to get a lady in bed. I met a new girl on Tinder. The trailer's filled with Sudafed. Oh, this isn't working. Returned

0: the tender.
1: Harold, thank you, King.
0: You're welcome.
1: Oh, once again, Bumble.
2: Yeah, guys, you can make the first move now.
3: So they're definitely, right, they've already changed.
1: So then how does it differ from any of the other ones?
2: It doesn't, really.
3: Yeah, they're kind of getting rid of the thing that made them stand out a little bit.
0: That's a shame. It's kind of cool.
1: Yeah, there's a new audio one.
3: There is.
1: Mm-hmm. Yeah, Mumble.
3: Oh, yeah.
1: Mumble,
3: yeah.
1: Can't really tell what they're saying. Jugs and a bit.
4: Some girls like that, you know, silent and...
3: Yeah. Oh, did I take you to dinner?
2: Mysterious.
1: Yeah, I got a big heart. Yeah.
3: Take you to dinner and then I can go to the deep.
4: All dark and silent?
0: What'd you say?
1: That's the whole thing.
0: Excuse me?
3: Right.
1: Back door.
2: A recent survey.
4: Back door.
3: No, I'll buy you a nice meal and then bruise your uvula.
4: A nice seafood meal.
1: Oh, feel me in the kidney.
4: And never call her again.
2: A recent survey reveals how the unrealistic proportions of Barbie and Ken dolls have changed.
3: Yeah, bring your sister.
2: For the better. 3 decades after a landmark Australian study revealed the doll's body proportions were almost unattainable in real life.
4: That's because it's a toy.
2: I know.
3: Like, people were upset.
2: Researchers revisited the study and found that Barbie and Ken have undergone a remarkable transformation.
1: That's right. Wilma Flintstone in person looked nothing like it.
5: Don't get me started on the tragedy that is G.I. Joe. I can tell you that right now.
2: Scientists measured Barbie dolls from today's fashionista range, including curvy, tall, petite, and standard Barbie, as well as the latest Ken doll. Findings show key proportions, including waist-to-hip and chest-to-waist ratios, are now much closer to those seen in real life.
1: But doesn't Barbie still have the deformed feet? So she goes in high heels.
2: Well, she has to put in high heels.
3: Now, these are this is just a type of Barbie. They're not totally changing all Barbies.
1: As they've evolved, apparently, over the last
4: Do you think we will
1: years.
4: Live to see Ken having equipment?
2: No.
3: Ken is, maybe.
2: Ken is, they're both smooth.
1: Ken is still hung like a tic-tac.
4: It's a toy for kids. Wasn't there the Joey Stivic doll from All in the Family when Meathead and Gloria had a baby, I think, and it had... Joey had a penis. Yeah.
3: Whoa.
4: I think I'm remembering that correctly.
1: Wait. There was a toy, or was this just
4: it
1: on
4: was
1: the
4: a
1: show?
4: Toy called Joey...
3: Wow.
4: A baby doll, Joey Stivic, and it was anatomically correct, I think.
3: Gotcha.
4: Or I might have dreamed that.
1: I'm not sure. Remember that.
4: Yeah.
1: Wow.
4: I know Gloria and Meathead had a son named Joey.
3: Okay. Did they do one of those things where the audience voted on the name of...
4: I don't think so.
3: My mom telling me they did that with Bam Bam and Pebbles.
4: Yes, they did. Yeah, I remember that one.
1: When it was a primetime show.
3: It was huge, yeah. Like...
2: Chick, you're absolutely right. 1976.
4: There it is.
2: Archie Bunker's grandson, Joey Stivic, the first anatomical doll.
3: Whoa, why would they do that?
4: I don't know. There it is.
0: That's crazy.
3: Oh, okay. It is a baby.
2: It's a baby.
3: It just has a tiny wiener.
2: Right.
4: Right.
3: Yeah.
2: Yeah.
4: I know it wasn't a... It wasn't a toddler.
3: You know what I was thinking this whole time?
2: What?
3: A Rob Reiner action figure with a huge doll.
4: Oh!
3: So that's totally my fault.
4: No, Michael Stivic was
3: Michael,
4: the father.
3: Yes.
4: Yeah. Joey's the son, the baby. Yeah.
1: Okay.
3: That's kind of fun.
1: Yeah. Now, so coming up, I think we can have a little tribute to that Barbie story for you.
2: Oh, really?
1: Is that going to be okay?
2: Yeah.
1: What else have you got coming up, Christy Lee?
2: Coming up, we still have our river tubers who had to be rescued. Anthony Hopkins has a new album coming out. Not a
6: collection,
2: movie.
6: Music collection.
5: This is a great album, Dr. Lecter.
6: Thank you.
3: It's an orchestra.
5: I can't believe it. Unbelievable.
6: I sing and play.
5: Yes. People covet what they see, Dr. Lecter.
6: And nothing rhymes with fava beans.
2: And I hate to even say the words, but Baby Shark in the news.
3: I don't mind Baby Shark.
4: I mind it all.
3: I didn't have kids.
1: There's an interesting stat about Baby Shark that I did not know.
4: I bet it's not interesting.
1: I think it is. But
4: all
1: then
4: right.
1: again, what you find interesting and...
4: I backed off and I said, all right, and you have to attack.
1: Well, no. We'll find out what I'm talking
4: the
1: about.
4: The benefits of a white trash education. Thank you very much.
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3: It's time for Donnie's Mail Sack. Let's reach way down into Donnie's sack and find another listener letter. Here's Donnie Baker.
4: Dear Donnie Baker, I've been getting too much money per month in my paycheck. Should I keep it or come clean with management? Signed, Davin in Dayton. Well, what are you anyways, Davin? Some kind of Quaker? I swear to God you are, man. I mean, too much money in your paycheck is like finding an onion ring in your fries. I pray for stuff like that to happen. Small miracles, man. I swear to God they are. I remember one summer at Vacation Bible School, we were shooting craps under the picnic shelter. I hit big for like $40, which at the time was twice as much as I was making per day scalping smokes. But Ricky Mooner wasn't going to pay out. He was trying to act like some kind of pit boss. He said he was giving a cut to the Lord and my take home was only going to be $30. Well, that's when I put him in a half Nelson and made him eat crabgrass right in front of everybody. I swear to God I did. He was so nervous and embarrassed by it that when he did pay out, he gave me $10 too much. And I did the right thing, Devin. Put that extra $10 toward the good book. Bought my first copy of Penthouse on the way home. I swear to God I did, man. And I spent the spare change on about 20 packs of Chiclets. You try reading Penthouse or riding a skateboard with a sugar buzz at the same time. It's hard, man. But my point, Devin, is it ain't your job to get your paycheck right. I know it ain't, because I had an uncle who worked for FICA and he said so. It's like when Mr. Raiders gave me a C- on my senior history final. I got credit for saying the Civil War started in Fort Wayne, but I wasn't about to go to confession over it, man. Later on, me and Scotty were laughing about it when he explained where Fort Wayne was. Mr. Raiders called us laughing, rechecked my paper, but couldn't change it because it was graded in red ink, and I told him that's final under state law. I swear to God it is. He got all flustered, wrote us a hall pass till it got settled. Then 2 days later, I'm throwing my cap at commencement right in his face. You tell me he knows the law, Davin. Some things are just better staying with you. Like my first probation officer, Mr. Tapak, he always told me, he said secrets are like farts. You only get in trouble if you let them out. I swear to God that's true. I gotta go.
5: Yeah.
3: The views expressed by Donnie's Mail Sack do not necessarily represent the views and opinions of the Bob and Tom Show.
4: I swear to God they don't.
6: Say hello and goodbye to Louie quickly.
7: Hi, Louie.
5: Hi, Louie.
6: Louie Katz is here with us. Louie, you look like a 20-year-old Woody Allen. But I don't know anything about you except that you are actually from Los Angeles, California, born and raised.
8: Yeah.
6: That's very unusual.
8: Yeah, rare, very rare. But mm-hmm. that's
6: for comedians. I mean, most of them want to move there.
8: But. Yeah, everyone moves there, but I'm actually from there.
6: Okay, are you married or single? Or?
8: Oh no, I'm single. A lot of my friends are starting to get married though, uh-huh. which is kind of weird.
6: Okay.
8: Rest of us use condoms, but some of us are starting to get married.
5: Yeah,
8: it's tough for me though because I'm like I'm supposed to be happy for them. They're getting married, but I'm just not happy at all for them. It just seems kind of pathetic to me. I mean, these are like, they're grown men, but all of a sudden they get married. They have to start asking for permission before they do stuff, you know. Yeah. They're always apologizing for things. It seems like they don't even know what for. Just stuck on repeat. Just sorry. You know? And as soon as they get married, they all get these big old guts on them, you know. I mean, that's not from drinking beer. That's from swallowing pride.
6: A new interpretation?
9: Yeah.
6: We're talking with comedian Rick Schrader.
10: I'm a stepfather, too, which I've been for a few years now. And if you're not a step-parent, you know, you don't realize the warmth and rewards that you get for the warm, loving feeling. And it's, I hate you. Okay, here's some more money. You know, you're not like my real dad. You know, that's right. You can find me. Yeah. track down your real deadbeat dad and have him pay for these Barbie accessories. You know,
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11: Hey, welcome back to the Bob and Tom Show. We're in the O'Reilly Auto Parts Studios. Christy Lee at the news desk.
12: Oh, hi. You caught me texting. Sorry.
11: Well, there's Pat Godwin.
13: Hello.
11: Hello, Josh Arnold.
13: Hi.
11: There's Ace Cosby.
14: Hello.
11: I'm Chick. Hello, Tom.
6: Hello, Chick McGee. Let's get organized over here.
11: All right.
13: Yes.
12: All right.
6: You just had a news story about the Barbie doll.
12: Mm-hmm.
6: That I guess her proportions anatomically have been adjusted slightly.
12: Yeah.
13: I like that there are all kinds of Barbies for all kinds of people.
12: Sure.
5: But I think the traditional one is fine, too.
7: Yeah. We had a couple of pieces about Barbie in the history of this show. I thought we would...
12: She's iconic.
7: Feature one for you.
12: All right.
7: Here you go.
6: Rick Schrader is our guest. Rick is a newly married new dad.
10: Yes, that's right. I'm remarried. I bought another ticket on the sucker train.
9: And you now have a stepchild?
10: I have a 4-year-old daughter.
9: That's great.
10: Which is wonderful. Yeah, she's beautiful. And I really had very little to do with it. Mm-hmm. I mean, thank you for the congratulations. I just, you know, sort of came in at the last minute. You tag! You know, it's instant dad, you know. Add responsibility and stir. She's very nice. I had my first holiday season with a child, mm-hmm. which was great. Yeah, and you really can't teach greed too early to kids, you know, at the giant truck of toys that come in, you know, is that all? You know, I'm moving the couch onto the street so we can, you know, make room for her Polly Flinders collection, you know. I'm way into this, and I want her to grow up with a good sense of self and to be confident, and boy, the girls' toys really help out in that area, don't they? Mm-hmm. The boys get, you know, building and creating things, and the girls get Barbie. You know, it you know, teaches our daughter to be a whore. Our value depends on our appearance. That way, we get old and feel like crap. You know, it says it right on the. You know. Yeah. What they need is middle-aged Barbie. The giant doll-like breasts sagging down to the, you know, Ken leaves her for Skipper. You know. Comes with the tools of oppression you see here. It's humiliating.
6: But you bought her one anyway.
10: But I got her one anyway. See,
7: that's right. Yeah. Yeah. Thank you, Rick. Rick Schrader. Let's continue our tribute to Barbie, shall we? This is a classic from the Bob and Tom Band and Orchestra.
11: New from the Bob and Tom Toy Company, it's Trophy Wife Barbie.

0: living dog.
1: Trophy wife Barbie comes with the following accessories: thong bikini, high heels, miniature brass pole, push-up bra, collagen applicator, and an engagement ring twice as big as first wife Barbie. Sorry, trophy wife Barbie's husband sold separately. We'd like to say she comes with her husband, but she doesn't. She does, however, come with Pedro, the pool boy.

0: trophy wife Barbie from Bob and Tom Toy Company. Barbie spelled differently just enough to avoid litigation.
1: Thank you very much. Bye. We go back to Christy Lee. She's at the Bob and Tom News Desk. What else is happening?
2: A river tubing group has been rescued after getting lost in the Michigan wilderness for 3 days. The two women and a 9-year-old boy had been on a tubing trip on the Muskegon River when they hit some logs and their tubes popped. They were reported missing after one of them not shown up for her dental appointment. Following days of searching, the group was found about 7 miles from where they entered the river. Rescuers tracked the trio from a tube next to the river, following footprints, broken twigs, and bent grass. The women said they survived by drinking river water, eating bark, as well as flowers.
1: Bark.
2: Michigan State Police said they were taken to a hospital, treated for infections, dehydration, and rashes.
1: They weren't really prepared.
2: No. Well, you don't expect to get...
3: I don't understand.
2: When you go river rafting, you don't bring an emergency kit, do you?
1: Well, they weren't in one of those places where they... issue you a raft and you go to a designated
3: spot.
1: They just
3: picked a spot.
2: And put their rafts in?
3: Okay, then these things can happen.
1: They didn't have a functioning cell phone, apparently, and I hadn't told anybody where they were going, I guess, so it's not exactly clear.
4: They didn't have a shore lunch or anything?
5: some bark.
1: Yeah. I mean, eating bark and flowers, that'd be a great day for my dogs. They'd be just fine.
2: Is bark something you're supposed to eat?
3: That's one of the last things in the wilderness.
2: That's right.
4: Is there bark? Is there any protein in there?
3: Why'd they go with bark?
2: Fiber, I guess.
1: I don't know, but the police were able to track them. So fortunately, this was not in the UP. By the way, this is in relatively
2: Muskegon River. Is that lower Michigan?
1: Comes out of Houghton Lake, I think. Wow. You got to be. First of all, get the 2-ply tube when you go. Don't get the chintzy one that you give your kids in the pool. Yeah, get the really heavy duty one, among other things. Yeah.
4: Spend the extra money.
1: Yeah, tell people where you're going, what your plan is, where you're going to get in, where you're going to get out, that sort of thing. But they got rescued. I guess they were both delighted that they each lost 6 pounds. So
3: yeah, oh yeah,
1: they got that going.
2: A Phoenix man is in custody after allegedly robbing the Scottsdale Shake Shack location where he worked and returning to the restaurant 2 days later. According to court documents, the suspect robbed 2 co-workers at gunpoint, taking $2,800 in cash before locking both of them in the cooler.
3: Give me all the money. Steve? No.
2: The victims, give me all the money. That's kind of what happened. Victims later told police the suspect's physical characteristics, voice, and familiarity with the store consistent with their coworker who had called out sick that morning. They said the suspect had knowledge of the walk-in cooler latch, location of gloves and cleaning wipes, and the layout of the employee-only areas. But the 33-year-old returned to work 2 days later, and there he was arrested in the restaurant's parking lot on charges of armed robbery and kidnapping. They always return to the scene of the crime is what they say, right?
1: He works there.
2: I know.
1: What an idiot. First of all, no brand loyalty.
2: No.
1: You don't rob, go rob the competition, I guess, if you're going to. This is terrible.
3: I get returning, though. Why would they suspect, in his head, he's going, why would they suspect me if I actually go back to work?
2: Right.
3: But
2: I do understand that as
3: what
2: well.
3: What a fool.
1: Reminds me of that time that the Hamburglar pistol-whipped Grimace. Remember when the Hamburglar was on reefer there briefly?
3: Yeah, it was rough.
2: On reefer.
3: It was rough.
1: He was on the, isn't that what
2: he was?
1: He was on the reefer.
3: Pistol-whipped Grimace right in his driveway.
4: Grimace got pistol-whipped? Is that what you guys are talking about? Okay.
1: Maybe that didn't happen.
2: Because he was on the reefer.
4: Best pistol-whipping in a movie. He's got to be Goodfellas, right?
5: Absolutely.
3: You mean when they actually pistol-whipped that guy?
4: Yeah. And that guy got in the movie because he said, you can hit me in the face with a gun.
3: Who's directing Scorsese? Anything to be in a Scorsese
4: That's
3: movie.
4: Exactly right. Man.
2: Police in South Dakota report a juvenile male trying to steal an SUV was thwarted by
4: a puppy dog.
2: Manual transmission, ladies and gentlemen.
4: Oh, there you go.
1: Love these stories.
2: Rapid City Police responded to a parking lot after a person monitoring security cameras saw someone get into a parked SUV. Police said the suspect tried to drive away but did not know how to drive a manual.
4: Hey, grind me a pound.
2: Into a nearby truck. KOTA-TV reports he was referred to the appropriate juvenile justice authorities. Yeah, learn a stick if you're going to be a car
3: thief.
2: Any
3: idea what SUV has a manual?
2: Jeeps sometimes do.
3: Okay.
1: I'm kind of surprised that the kid didn't just take his phone and go onto YouTube and how do you drive a stick?
2: Well, maybe he didn't have time. I mean,
4: that's kind of a big ask when you're trying to steal a car.
3: The thing is he didn't scout the car well.
1: Right.
3: No. You make sure the car you're about to steal does not have.
1: Maybe if you're not a thief, you'd be better off in this life. I guess once he got back to the station, the cops made him. They gave him one phone call, and they gave him a rotary phone, and the kid's head exploded. Yeah, no idea.
3: He just no clue.
4: Oh, continuing with the Luddite. Yeah, okay.
1: We get this story every few months. Someone is, you remember the a carjacking, like a Porsche, and the kid gets in it.
2: Yeah, and I'm always surprised at how young the valet guys are sometimes in places that you go, because they must have a class where they teach these kids how to drive exotics, because
3: that should be a prereq before you even get hired.
1: It's not just exotics. It's everything now is different.
3: Right.
2: True. Push buttons. There's push buttons.
1: The transmission on my car is the size of what used to be the window button. It's this little tiny thing. If you didn't know, it's not obvious.
2: That's a tough gig.
1: And then,
4: it's not a stick at all. Yeah.
1: No, it's a little tiny. And then it looks on in the Suburban, it's like a it's like the windshield. The turn signal.
2: Oh, it's on the stick.
1: It's just a little tiny. You pull it in and push it up, and it is a readout on the dashboard.
2: That's your transmission.
1: Yeah.
2: Oh.
1: It's not. It's a little tiny.
2: Remember when it was on the stick?
1: Yeah, three on the tree. Yeah, no, it's nothing like that.
2: Oh,
1: but I mean, I get the point being that there are so many different types. I guess if you're a valet, you get used to it. But
4: my grandfather had a three on the tree. That was the pickup truck he hand painted with a brush.
2: Yes.
3: Oh wow!
4: Didn't look bad.
3: Nice.
4: Didn't look good, but didn't look bad.
2: Did it
4: look like a lime green? Oh, like a mint green.
1: Okay. I had a buddy 30 plus years ago that with a brush painted his car flat black, which now is
2: trendy.
1: Now is super hip.
2: Right.
3: I think it stopped, though. The murdered out thing a couple of years ago kind of quit.
2: Yeah, you're right.
3: I don't know why, because it was huge for about 4 months.
1: Yeah.
3: Did you guys see the other Shake Shack story that...
1: The tip thing?
3: Yeah. And it turned out to just be a technological error. It wasn't... They weren't up to something. But a couple is at the airport at a Shake Shack, and the woman opts for no tip. She orders on the app and on the thing right there, hits no tip, and the prices of everything went up when she hit no tip. And she told her husband. Her husband was like, "Yeah, right." And he went and did it, and the same thing happened. And it turns out it was a system error. Shake Shack wasn't trying to do this.
2: Gotcha.
3: So I don't want people to think that they're being shady. They're not. There was some problem but it makes everybody
2: go
3: concerned about, hey, maybe we're over tipping in the society to go, see?
1: Why didn't she give a tip? Those people are working hard.
3: I think
1: there.
3: It's one of those instances where she did everything. You've seen those. And sometimes they still offer. She put in her order.
4: Right, yeah.
3: She did all, and they just set the food down, and she didn't feel the need to serve to tip a fast food worker, because you don't necessarily tip it at McDonald's, stuff like that.
2: I get you. Yeah.
3: So she wasn't being a garbage person either.
2: No.
1: Okay. It's problematic these days in where you tip and where you don't. Remember we had the letter about the lady that went to the veterinarian?
2: You're tipping at the veterinarian.
5: There's the option to do that.
4: Yeah,
1: there was an option to leave a tip. I mean, it's kind of weird.
2: Have you been there lately?
1: Yeah, no need. It's already a little steep.
5: Oh my gosh.
2: Yeah.
3: Well, they know they've got, who's not going to pay a little extra for their
2: little
3: pet?
2: Yeah.
1: Yeah. Yesterday I had to deliver a stool sample.
2: That's always fun.
1: Yeah.
5: Did you have to go?
4: It wasn't yours, was it?
1: It was essentially a prescription bottle, and it was really difficult for me to hit that thing.
5: Sir, this is for your dog.
1: I had no idea that you wanted the sample from me.
4: They've always been able to find a stool sample on the, enough of one.
2: When you take them in?
4: Yeah, when you take them in.
2: Yeah, me too.
3: Oh!
2: Oh, yeah, that's better.
3: I gotcha, yeah.
4: You know, they because can kind of go in. Puppy dogs don't really wipe.
3: Right. Yeah.
1: Oh, no. I had to get, this is from the new
4: no
1: puppy.
4: No kidding.
1: Oh, yeah.
4: Huh. All right.
2: I have to wipe my dog.
3: Sometimes or every time. Sometimes I have to wipe my cat.
2: Yeah, no, I do it now every time because I'm tired of him wiping his butt on the carpet.
4: Oh,
2: so I just
4: wipe every time.
1: I apologize. Let's get back to fast food.
4: I bet you the vet sees you coming, Tom, and goes, let's make him bring in a stool sample. Let's do this again.
1: She's a lovely lady.
4: Let's do it again.
2: You going to Dr. Bart's?
1: Yeah. Now, let's move forward here. What's coming up?
2: Coming up, we have a pet goose in the news. We have a raccoon that had to be rescued. And we actually have a sweet dog story, too.
1: Yeah.
2: Talking about dogs.
1: Yeah. The goose story is really a sweet one. And also a bizarre story about, I guess, science in the world of leather. Not like kinky leather, necessarily.
4: What are you talking about?
1: Yeah, leather and science.
3: Huh, all right.
2: And we have our history lesson because we all learn so much during our history lesson.
1: Yeah, today's a good day to do something important because today in history, weak at best. 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
1: Oh, Christy, what's going on over there?
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6: 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Ladies and gentlemen, Bob and Tom.
7: But looks like while you're out selling pipe, your wife's at home getting pipe. 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
1: I'll stay. My job.
4: Welcome back to the Bob and Tom Show. And I make this announcement from time to time. If you're listening today, you have real fortitude. You're what this country's all about. Thank you very much. There's Christy Lee at the news desk.
2: Hello.
4: There's Pat Godwin.
5: Hey, Chick.
4: Hey, man. There's Josh Arnold.
5: Hi.
4: There's Ace Cosby.
11: Hello.
4: Hello, indeed. And I'm Chick, and here's our leader, Tom.
1: Thank you very much.
4: You're welcome.
1: To my understanding, we have something coming in the satellite.
2: Oh.
1: There we go.
2: Oh,
1: look.
2: Hey,
1: it's Ed Septic.
7: Hi, everybody. It's the number two plumber in the tri-state area, Ed Septic.
1: Oh, boy, I really... Oh. What, did we catch you on a break here, Ed?
7: No. Hey, keep it down. I'm on the phone. Anyway, hey, I want to call in here real quick. I went out on a call the other day that went south, but I think you guys are going to like hearing about this. So I get this call. This fella calls me over. They got a log jam in one of their toilet pipes.
1: Oh, boy.
7: They're a nice enough couple. He's a traveling PVC salesman. She cuts hair out of the house, so I'm already figuring for a big old mess of hair. I pull out my snake, the toilet snake, bang pipes, not wives. I go to snaking and I pull out the hugest gob of used condoms you have ever seen. Oh. There must have been 200 used condoms.
1: Oh, oh man.
7: Yeah, I call the fella in the bathroom. I show him. I'm like, brother, you got to stop flushing your used rubbers. He goes, mister, I got a vasectomy 13 years ago. I haven't worn a condom since.
1: Uh-oh.
7: I was like, well, I hate to be the bearer of the bad news, but it looks like while you're out selling pipe, your wife's at home getting piped. You know what I mean? Are you picking up what I'm putting down?
4: Oh, yeah.
7: She's bobbing more than hair. You get what I'm saying?
4: Uh-huh.
7: Hey, anyways, I got 9:30 over at the Smith House. Looks like Herb got it backed up again with his old tricks. So give me a call, 800 down the brown. I'm antiseptic. Cutting farts and breaking hearts.
3: Cutting farts
4: and breaking hearts.
1: He's got another new slogan.
5: A little tag.

0: I don't think I want my Peter bomb. Do you?
1: No.
2: You and I, we disagree on what that punchline means. So.
0: Oh, okay. Yeah. Go ahead.
3: Yeah. Bobbing your, yeah.
2: Right.
4: Really? It's like bobbing for apples, you see.
3: Correct.
1: I thought it was bobbing like cutting it off.
2: That's what his initial argument was. And now he's changed. So now I don't know what stance to take.
4: That's because some semi-literate a friend of mine explained it to me.
2: No, it was me.
0: Wouldn't it be Bob? Bob for Peters? If you're doing it that way?
2: No, you can. I get what you're saying, but
0: you Bob Apples here?
3: Bob and Peters.
0: Bob Apples?
4: See, you know the setup on this, Pat? We'd probably be helpful to tell the joke.
0: I've never been more upset that I've opened my mouth in my life.
4: This guy walks into a barbershop. He says, hey, Bob Peters here? Looking for his buddy Bob Peters. The barber says,
0: boy, that ruined the joke right there.
4: We just got hair.
2: See, I'm looking for his fellow man.
0: Bob Peters. See, too much both there. Of
1: no,
0: the human
1: Bob
0: race.
1: Peters here is what I thought the
2: Let's
1: joke.
2: Get to history.
4: I think the joke is bobbing for Peter.
0: No. Four.
4: Okay, well, today's kind of this is a good day to do something important because the stuff that happened is
0: I bet you
4: weak.
0: Something unbelievable happened today and you're just not aware of it.
4: You'll like this. In 1942, on August 13th, They started the Manhattan Project.
0: Yeah, they did. Kids just born there.
4: You know what that
0: there.
4: Was, Christy?
1: Yeah, the beginning of the atomic bomb
4: That's
1: era.
4: Correct.
0: Kids born there didn't get a city. They got a post office box.
1: Ooh.
0: They were
4: the Manhattan Project.
1: You're exactly right.
0: Very, very secret. Mm-hmm. Very, very secret.
4: They named it that because they didn't. They weren't going to name it like Big Boom Boom.
2: Right.
1: Might give it away.
4: Yeah. But the Manhattan Project, it sounds like, hey, they must be making them fancy bourbon drinks, eh? Mixing to Manhattan.
0: You know, when the Germans split the atom, Oppenheimer had a formula for a bomb in like 6 days on the blackboard.
2: It's so funny because reading that book, they immediately just jumped to weapon.
0: But they were correct.
2: I know,
0: It's good crazy, move. Right?
4: Yeah. 1997, this is good. The first episode of South Park.
1: Yeah.
2: Boy, I remember it. Oh, man,
0: the aliens probed me or something like that.
2: A freshman in college, and that became the go-to common room.
0: We got the video here. Remember this?
4: Yeah, before it was
0: the
4: show.
0: They sent it to Clooney, I guess, and somehow it trickled down to us.
1: Is that the Brian
2: Boitano? Oh, like the thing they made?
0: Brian Boitano.
1: Yeah, the Brian Boitano thing.
0: Jesus skating around, yeah.
4: The first episode titled Cartman Gets an Anal Probe.
0: Yeah, that's it.
2: Hilarious.
4: Now, let's see. See, that's pretty much it. Let's go to birthdays.
2: All right. Yeah, don't be disappointed. We have birthdays to celebrate.
4: 1860, Annie Oakley.
2: Oh, yeah.
0: Little Sure Shot.
2: What a great nickname.
0: Dark County, Greenville, Ohio.
4: Yeah, wouldn't that be a good name for a rapper?
0: Little Sure Shot?
4: Little Sure Shot.
1: Uh-huh.
4: I like that. Be good.
1: Yeah.
2: Beastie Boys have a song called Sure Shot. Sorry to bother everybody.
4: It's okay. Did you know that the Beastie Boys song,
2: please Beastie Boys.
4: Oh, sorry. The Fight for Your Right to Party was meant to be a joke.
2: Well, it kind of is. It's a semi-novelty song.
4: Yeah, it's a great song, but it became kind of a celebration, kind of a frat boy celebration, and it was kind of mocking that. And never mind.
2: Really?
4: Yeah.
2: That surprises me.
4: And they stopped doing it live after a while. Let's get to this one. 1899, Alfred Hitchcock, film director, of course. And the only thing
0: not the the paint dealer. Yeah, you want your kitchen painted in a day and a half? Look, Alfred Hitchcock.
4: I told you our babysitter the other night had never heard of Paul Newman, so I'm sure Alfred Hitchcock is even less well known than that.
0: That's impossible.
4: Oh,
0: I bet you more people know who Alfred Hitchcock is than Paul Newman.
1: I'm you sure think?
0: Absolutely.
4: I don't think.
1: Oh, I don't think so.
0: How do you figure?
2: What was the Newman? Newman was in a Hitchcock movie.
3: He was?
0: Yeah. Yes. Marnie? No, that's Papard.
2: I forget which one it is. Sorry.
4: But in any event.
0: Butch Cassidy and Vertigo? Isn't that it? Yeah.
4: Butch Cassidy and...
2: That's Norman Bates.
0: They get dizzy and fall off the cliff. Remember this?
4: they climb the Statue of Liberty with Robert Cummings. This is in the fun fact category. Christy, Alfred Hitchcock, a portly gent.
1: Was it his birthday today? Is that why you brought him up?
4: Yeah, 1899. Okay.
2: Torn curtain. Thank you.
0: Torn curtain.
4: He hated eggs. He found eggs to be revolting.
2: That's why he thought the birds was so scary.
0: Yeah.
4: Yeah.
2: That deserved a little more.
4: No, I don't think so.
0: No, it's pretty good.
2: Think so from...
4: No, is there a scene with eggs and...
2: Birds lay birds eggs, lay you dumb eggs.
4: Yeah, well... Birds fly.
0: I love it.
4: Birds fly.
0: Every time he decides...

0: to cuss you out, our show jumps up eight.
1: There's a whole thing. He said he hated eggs.
2: Okay.
3: You love blondes.
2: I hate mayonnaise. What's the big deal?
3: Don't hold me to this. Paramount Plus has all the Alfred Hitchcock Presents. And go if you want to have a fun afternoon, watch like 20 of them, and you'll see every plot that's ever been made in any movie ever.
4: His intros are always fun.
3: Yeah.
4: Murder.
1: Remember, he'd walk into his silhouette.
4: I love
2: those. Great. Yeah. The profile. Absolutely.
4: That's a great theme song, too. Yeah.
1: There's a really good scene in Peter Wolf, the lead singer of the Jay Giles Band, has a memoir. And there's a.
3: Nobody cares about this. Wow. But go ahead.
1: How dare you insult the Jay Giles Band? Peter Wolf called to Hitchcock's house because he was thinking of making a movie and he wanted to have some music from, I guess, like Jay Giles, whatever. Peter Wolf gets there and he keeps getting offered. It's like noon. He keeps getting offered, would you like something to drink? And he doesn't want anything to drink. And then he later finds out that Hitchcock's wife wouldn't let him drink unless he was entertaining and someone insisted on having booze with him. Apparently, he was quite the booze hound. let's see. That's almost it for this date. Oh, happy birthday, Fidel Castro. Known now mostly as a fashion icon for kids that don't know what's going on.
3: Well, they're both dead, right? Both the Castro? The brother?
2: Is the brother
1: Raul.
2: Dead?
1: Yeah, Raul?
3: I think so. Is Raul dead or is he still?
2: I don't think so.
4: He was just arrested, wasn't he?
3: Was he?
4: Yeah.
3: Why do I think Raul's dead?
2: I don't know.
3: Well, I tell you why I think he's dead. He never calls anymore.
4: Oh, yeah.
3: That's the thing. Yeah. I thought we had a thing going.
5: We're bigger than U.S. Steel.
1: What was the famous story? The first.
2: Oh, my gosh. He's 95.
3: And he's still going.
1: Raul. Yeah. Now, Fidel's gone.
2: Fidel's gone, yes.
1: The woman that introduced Fidel Castro to a strap-on.
4: What's this?
1: Huh? She said she was infidel. Classic. Okay, never mind.
3: Classic. You should mumble classic to all your jokes.
1: I'm going to. 1930, Don Ho. Oh. Don Ho, the Tiny Bubbles.
3: How rude of me.
1: Yes, and his brother, Hi.
3: But he was a short person.
4: Yeah, he was very short.
1: Hi ho, it meant to be ironic.
3: That's right.
1: Let's see. Janet Yellen. Wasn't she like the Secretary of the Treasury?
6: Janet! Yellen! Hi!
1: Okay. That job is taxing, I'll tell you what.
2: Very.
3: Now, classic.
1: I love this guy. Pat, you know this guy is actor John Slattery?
2: Oh,
4: John
2: sure.
4: Slattery from Mad Men.
3: Yeah.
1: White-haired guy. Yeah.
3: He's great in everything.
2: He is wonderful.
1: And he's an expert surfer. Did you know that? Mm-hmm. Serious.
2: Quite a few.
3: I'm trying to think what the pun is.
4: You're smiling. You got a joke coming?
2: He's right.
1: No joke. Okay. He really is. What's coming up in the world of news, Christy Lee?
2: Coming up, we have Al Jackson. That's news.
1: All right.
2: We love him. But we still have to get to our animal hunk. We got goose, raccoon, dogs in the news, and Domino's making news today.
4: The pizza or the game?
2: The pizza.
1: This is a good story. Mm-hmm. And I can't believe it's been this long since they've done it. You'll be quite surprised. We are in the O'Reilly Auto Parts studios. 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

0: Scott, I understand that you are a history buff. Is that it?
1: Friars Club roast of George Washington. I think the jokes would be great. Uh-huh. I think some will be. George Washington's a great man, but what's with the outfit? Knee-high boots, a silky blouse? Are you the father of this country or the fairy godmother? Seriously, if we wanted to be ruled by an old queen, we wouldn't have left England. And a powdered wig? If you start looking any more queer, they're going to put your picture on the $3 bill. Hey, maybe you'd like me to introduce you to Benedict Arnold. Lord knows he'll go both ways. Speaking of flags, Betsy Ross is here tonight. What a frisky woman. Washington invited her to Mount Vernon. She was disappointed to learn it was a place.
2: And now, from the Bob and Tom Archives, we dust off another classic. classic. A moment of frivolity.
0: Welcome back to the Bob and Tom Show. With us in the studio, he is comedian Todd Glass. Todd, you haven't aged at all. You look exactly like you did last time you were here.
3: Thank you very much. I'm 59.
0: All that time on the road, and you're not 59.
3: No.
0: All that time on the road, though, you look pretty healthy.
3: Thank you. I try to take care of myself. If I was thinking about this the other day, and I didn't talk about it on stage because I thought it was too, like, it was like bathroom jokes, but if you think about it, the whole bathroom situation today, like public bathrooms, it's archaic.
0: Mm-hmm.
3: Like, and I think it's what I call waking up asleep in line. People put up with it because they think they have to, but every restaurant, if I had a show on TV, which I might soon, called Todd Glass Saves America, I would say boycott any restaurant in 3 years if they don't have private bathroom stalls. Think about it. It's 2007. Maybe this says it better. I know I go long-winded here. But the way bathrooms are now is what we should say back remember when. Mm-hmm. Remember when bathrooms a long time ago, you just had the metal dividers and they were two. That's the way they still are. It's the most embarrassing thing to do. You ever go to an expensive hotel like the Ritz-Carlton? They have private bathrooms. Right. With it. Mm-hmm. That's the way every restaurant should be. I went to a place last week. They had a bathroom attendant. I am not making this up. It was at the Mirage. And in the restaurant, they had a bathroom attendant. But the bathroom was 4 feet by 4 feet. Which means they know where it's coming from. I'm trying to say this politely. It's, you know, when I leave, I can't go, where's that coming from? And give the guy a look. Yeah. He goes, I saw you. You saw me. Let's not joke around.
4: Give me a dollar. I won't tell anybody.
3: That's what you tip the guy. Here's $5.
4: Don't say anything. Yeah.
0: No, it's more like an apology.
4: Yeah. Sorry. There you go. Yeah. I'm sorry.
0: I gotta give you $5. I was in Mexico yesterday. I caught the nail and I've got a little bit of a diarrhea. Yeah.
3: Instead of a tip, here's $5. It's basically an apology.
0: What kind of a horrible job is that?
3: Well, you know what I said, and I'm not making this up. I said to myself, I had a stomachache. I didn't want to go up to the room. I'm trying to say this tastefully.
0: Mm-hmm.
3: So I said to myself, which was right. He hears this every night. He's probably desensitized to it, like a doctor or nurse. It's not. Mm-hmm. But then I couldn't do it. So I went out to the table. My friends were teasing me because I go, I got to go up to the room. They're like, why? I go, I couldn't do it.
0: Mm-hmm.
3: And they go, Todd, what were you afraid of? Like, you were going to do it and he was going to go like, oh my God, are you pooping in there? The manager comes in, sir, are you pooping in there? I get so embarrassed I lie for no reason. I am not doing that. I'm not a pig.
0: No, you'll be walking through the casino later and the attendant's going to walk by and you're going to see him motion his head and go, oh, that's the guy.
4: There's the
0: guy right there.
3: There's the guy.
0: That's why I'm quitting.
5: Yeah. No, look, there's
4: Todd ass.
6: Yeah, okay. So the bathroom attendant has an accent? Is that what I just
4: said? Yeah, well, of course.
0: Well, they
4: have trouble finding him.
6: Well, there he is right there. He's the one.
3: Oui. Now, you said you have the same. Well, we're not wrong, by the way. The whole bathroom, there should be private stalls. I'll give you another example. They don't. You know the pizza oven fans when you go? I think most people know what I'm talking about. Like when you go to a pizza parlor, they have that huge fan behind the pizza. Every bathroom should have one of those.
0: Mm-hmm.
3: At an airport bathroom, there's no reason to smell anything. How about when you go to someone's house and they don't even have a fan? Well, mm-hmm. Really? If your fan in the kitchen was broke, I really do believe this. A fan in the kitchen, you would have a carpenter out there within a week. You would apologize. Sorry, it smells like chicken. I got a carpenter coming Thursday. Somehow, poop wafting around the bathroom is all right. It's like a given.
2: Bob and Tom. 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
0: With us in the studio, comedian Todd Glass. Todd, what else are you talking about these? Is anything else interesting on your mind? We've established the fact you're still a single man. You're traveling all over the country. You're working on some television projects. You've got a.
3: When I wasn't here, I don't know if we talked about this. I did a show called Todd's Coma, which Adam Sandler produced, and it was basically a show where I was in a coma. I got hit by a bus after a show one night, and then people told stories about me, which led to flashbacks.
7: Mm-hmm.
3: And the flashbacks could be 3 seconds, they could be 3 minutes, you know, and that was that show. And then that didn't sell, so my mom doesn't get her facelift, which she's been begging for. Mm-hmm. So, and now I'm working on a show called Todd Glass Saves America, which is basically these type of things. You know, anything that bothers me, bad cell phone etiquette that people have is my new thing, or just the volume of their voice.
0: Yeah, we have that. In fact, our whole album is entitled "We Just Landed" because we have a guy that is tends to talk a little loud on the cell phone, calls us all the time.
5: You've seen the guy on the plane.
3: Oh, even when no cell phone, it's like when it's just they're like, yeah. So anyway, I said to Jerry, if we're gonna go down there, you're a foot from my head. And by the way, when it's another language you don't speak, and I don't think this is being closed-minded, it's worse.
7: Oh, yeah.
3: Now I don't even get the pleasure of eavesdropping. I really hear the equivalent of blah blah blah blah blah blah blah. I don't want to hear about your boss for an hour and a half, all right? Just, you know, you got to bring it down. It's what I call people that aren't aware, because you can widen the scope of what this is about, that we share the planet together. It's like when the guy's on the plane, you realize why it didn't cost you $100,000 to fly to Florida. Because we all chipped in. That's what I want to say. You do get that, don't you? You have to in your brain. I'm not right. Here's what I'm tired of. Well, this is my opinion. No, it isn't. You can't talk like that. One time I just started talking as loud on my cell phone to try to teach this woman a lesson. I go, anyway. She goes, I wasn't aware I was talking that loud.
7: Oh,
3: I go,
7: really?
3: Well, then how'd you know I was mocking you? Are you that paranoid?
7: Good for you, Todd.
3: One more. We all chipped in.
7: I just love that.
3: Well, here's another one. And it gets me grinding my teeth. At my gym, there are people that spit into the sink and the water fountain. And I want to go up to them and do the calm. Yeah, they spit into the water fountain. I want to go up to them and do the calm. We share this world. Hey, how you doing? You see this establishment here? It's probably cost, about $5 million? And I see you spitting into the sink. You do have to wonder why a $4 million building like this only cost you about $1 a day. I'll tell you why. Come over here. Because we all chipped in. I paid, he paid. It's not your gym. If you want to spit into the sink, save up $4 million, build your old gym, and then spit everywhere you want.
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0: 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This room has gotten so handsome while we were gone.
7: Thank you.
0: We have Bob, very handsome. He's right there. This is Tom speaking. 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
9: Stop saying that.
0: With comedian Bill Schecht and writer Bill Schecht. Bill is a novelist. His new novel is called Shrink Thyself. And look at that handsome man. He is comedian Kevin Meaney, and I know you dressed up for the show. You've got the V-neck, the nice crisp white shirt. Your hair has is it pomade? What's
9: you want me to take it off?
7: No.
9: My hair.
0: What is the product?
5: Yes, product.
9: I don't want to say exactly what it is.
0: It looks very nice. I wish I had
7: a little dab will do you, Tom. That's all I'm saying.
9: It definitely.
10: Yeah. Why be a billboard for them?
7: Come on.
9: It's stiff.
5: Is it hard up?
9: I've got axe. It's axe.
5: Oh, yeah.
7: Really?
5: Okay.
9: Yeah. The kids use it.
0: You could buy that if you were over 20.
9: You can spike your hair. Mm-hmm. You can do a lot of different things with your hair.
0: Huh.
9: After I showered, I just kind of put it in, and then I brushed it back, and it's like a mold.
0: You have that great Kennedy hair, though.
9: Yes, I do. I have a beautiful Jackie loves my hair. She really does.
7: That's the worst Kennedy I've ever heard.
9: Stop that. Ethel.
11: None of his hair is in the back seat. So anyway.
9: I still don't like those jokes.
0: I meant Teddy, for God's sake.
11: Oh, I'm sorry.
0: Uh-huh. Oh, God. Your hair is going to be there forever. It's beautiful.
12: Yeah, I do. You know, when I'm in the gym and I'm showering, and there I am talking about showering again. Mm-hmm. But when, fellas always come up to me and they say, "You got great hair. Can you help me?" You know, and I work with them. I'll massage their
7: in
12: scalp.
7: In the shower, okay. All right.
12: Anything I can do to help them with their hair.
7: I see.
12: You know.
13: Kevin Meaney is our guest, along with comedian Bill Schiff. You guys have met before?
14: Yes.
15: Oh, God.
14: God.
15: And I don't want to embarrass Kevin, but maybe I do.
12: Please,
15: but
12: embarrass
15: when,
12: me.
15: When we first met in the mid-'80s, and I was an MC at Catch a Rising Star in New York, maybe twice a year a guy would get a standing ovation. Mm-hmm. A comic would get a standing ovation. And that all changed when Kevin showed up. Because it started happening on a nightly basis. He was an absolute sensation and really, really funny. It was a joy to watch. And that, of course, was 30 years ago.
7: Of course.
12: I haven't had a standing ovation since that night. Why did you have to bring that up? My good memories.
11: Yeah. Last time.
12: Oh, God.
13: Mm-hmm. Well, and things going well for you?
12: Yes. I just got back from Los Angeles where I taped Two Broke Girls.
15: Oh.
12: You know that show?
15: Oh, yeah. Sure.
12: Mm-hmm. With the girls with no money.
7: Yeah. Yes.
15: Right. That was the original. That was the working title.
12: Yeah. Mm-hmm. They're not doing well.
15: No, really?
12: But they're broke.
15: Oh.
12: They're broke.
7: Well, of course. I see. But you're a recurring character, special guest?
12: I'm a special guest.
7: All right.
12: I really can't talk about it because it's very secretive.
7: I see.
12: But I'll tell you a little story. My good friends Leroy and Bob, who live in New York City, they were coming around. You know how the scouts go around, they do location, mm-hmm. you know, they want to get a shot of the building or somebody's house for mm-hmm. my friends Leroy and Bob. They live in the Two Broke Girls apartment.
5: Oh,
15: no.
12: That's their apartment.
15: No.
12: Yes.
7: And it's all filmed in L.A.
12: And it's filmed in L.A. So I was trying to get the Two Broke Girls to, you know, stand in front of the apartment, but...
11: They wouldn't do it. Well, it's in New York.
12: Well, I think
15: they do it for money.
12: Of course they do it for money.
7: Of course they would. They're broke.
11: $1,000 is what they do it for.
7: Heck yeah.
11: $1,000.
7: What a doer for $300.
15: But that's the whole weekend.
11: $1,000 a weekend.
13: You could do like the history of real buildings and TV shows. I think the most famous would have to be the Beverly Hillbillies.
12: Oh, my favorite house.
13: The most famous house? That house.
7: Would you
13: is,
7: say?
13: Yeah, that house is
12: that
13: real.
7: What about the Brady Bunch house?
5: That's pretty famous.
12: Yeah, that's famous. Yeah. So that's in Van Nuys, I think.
7: No.
12: Van Nuys.
7: Oh, was it Van Nuys?
13: Where was the restaurant in Seinfeld? Was that
15: 100 and... It's Tom's restaurant, I want to say. I think it's 115th
13: Columbus?
15: And Broadway.
13: Mm-hmm. Broadway?
15: Yeah.
12: Not a good neighborhood.
15: No, it's Columbia. It's right.
12: Now it's good.
15: Yeah.
12: One time it was a good neighborhood.
13: Now, are you living in New York, Kevin? Are you?
12: I'm in New York, yeah. I actually live in upstate New York. I live in the woods.
7: Really? You're an Adirondack kind of guy?
12: No, I'm a Catskill guy.
7: Oh,
12: Catskill
7: okay.
12: guy. Yeah. I live in a town called Forestburg.
7: Mm-hmm.
11: What was the name of it?
12: Forestburg.
15: Is it off the Taconic?
12: No, it's not off the Taconic.
11: It's off
12: 17.
15: Okay.
12: Yeah. And we have about 800 people that live there. I'm right outside of Squirrel Corners, not too far from Cahoonsie.
7: Cahoonsie.
11: Cahoonsie.
5: Sounds lovely.
11: Yes.
5: Cahoonsie.
13: It sounds nice.
5: You don't.
12: It is very nice.
5: Strike me as a rural kind of
12: guy. I'm not.
7: He's not.
12: I got
7: lying.
12: Kicked out of my apartment in New York. I was living with these two wonderful lesbians, uh-huh. and they were together for 35 years. They decide to break up, so I have to leave.
5: Oh.
11: Huh.
12: So I had this house up in the country, which I would go up to every so often to have a drink.
7: No. You know?
12: And
15: a lot of guys are doing that.
12: Yeah. Now I'm I'm up there a lot.
7: Uh-huh.
12: I'm up there a lot. Drinking a lot. Drinking a lot in the woods. Yeah.
13: How are the girls doing? Are they okay with mm-hmm. the...
7: They split
13: they've
7: up,
13: gone
7: right?
13: gone their separate ways.
12: The girls have gone their separate ways, yeah. And
7: your fault, apparently.
12: It's not my fault, but Carol came home one day and said... you're going to have to move by the end of the month.
7: Mm.
12: And I said, why? And she goes, well, you just have, I have lots of things to do here.
7: Hmm.
12: So she just got me out.
7: Okay.
13: Wow.
12: So I didn't have the lease. They've had the lease since the 70s. And they've been
13: so it's rent controlled?
12: Yeah. Oh, I was paying nothing. I was right in the middle of Greenwich Village. A block away from Washington Square Park, I could score anything.
7: Uh-huh.
15: Yeah.
11: Nice.
12: You know? Yeah. You name it.
5: Yeah.
12: You know, people go by you, and the only place that where they still wink is down in Washington Square Park.
14: It's a gotcha.
11: What are you? You mean like what are you looking for?
15: Yeah, I know.
12: How are you doing?
7: Yeah.
12: Not too many people are winking anymore.
15: No,
12: you
11: know? Winks have gone out of style.
7: They, yeah. They really have gone out of style.
5: You can't wink.
12: You can't wink at anybody.
7: Tom blinks.
5: Tom can't wink.
11: Tom is incapable of winking.
12: Well, that might be a medical condition.
7: That could be.
15: No, so if you want to score, do you have to drive all the way to Squirrel Corners now?
11: Yeah.
12: Not too much happening in Squirrel Corners, but.
13: Wow. So is there a code for the winking? Is it like a Morse code thing or just any wink and then that opens up?
12: You get their attention by a wink. Here, I'll give you one.
13: Hmm. Okay.
12: So I gave you two.
7: Two, that means
12: something. That means, don't you?
5: No.
12: You notice that as you get older, you start making more noises than words?
7: Uh-huh.
12: How you doing?
11: It's Charlie Callis, Tom.
5: Wow. Tom, you should wink at me.
1: I remember last time I was here, I did that. And you played the Charlie Callis.
15: Yeah.
5: Wink at Kevin. Show him your wink.
13: Audio. Yeah, I've got some audio.
12: Okay. Oh, I like that.
16: It's going to be something else. Okay, right. Oh, he's taking his glasses off. Look, he's getting all ready.
12: That looks like a Larry Craig wink.
11: It looks like a stroke.
12: I got a wide stance.
11: Right.
15: You could always tell which stall he was in because it had balloons out.
13: We're hanging out with a Dapper Dan man. He is Kevin Meaney. And comedian and actor. He'll be featured in Two Broke Girls. When will that air, do you know?
12: I think in November.
13: Okay.
12: Yeah.
13: And that's on CBS television.
12: CBS.
13: And Bill Schaft, also formerly getting
7: formerly of CBS.
13: From CBS.
15: Yes.
13: Mm-hmm. Bill writing for the David Letterman Show for so many years. And you weren't one of the guys that recommended comedians, were you? Did you say, hey, this guy's really good to the staff? And
15: I did that, and you know, and they went, yeah, okay, good.
7: Yeah,
15: and
13: did you ever? I don't remember. I know you did interviews with Dave on the camera. Did you ever do a stand-up set?
15: Yes, I did, and I was famously the guy when they cut out Bill Hicks when we'd been on the air 5 weeks. I had done a stand-up set on one of the Shakedown shows.
7: Mm-hmm.
12: And what's a Shakedown show?
15: It was the two shows before the show.
12: I know what it is, but just for the people out there.
11: I know.
12: A lot of people don't know what a Shakedown show is. That's in the business. Well, of course, we all know what a Shakedown show is. Go ahead, please, Bill.
11: We are in the business.
15: So, God. We did a couple.
12: The Shakedown shows.
7: Yeah.
15: And I did stand up on one of them. And when Hicks was on. It was our 25th show. We had been on 5 weeks, and for whatever reason, and it's now a matter of corrupted record. They cut out his stand up and they cut my stand up in, and that was the one time I had done I've been on the show as a stand up.
13: Mm-hmm. How did you do?
15: Killed.
13: Do you remember?
15: I can say this now.
13: This will be awkward. Do you remember any of the jokes?
15: Sadly, yes. I remember.
12: What was your opening line?
15: Forget my opening line, but I you'll like this, I hope. Said, you know, do we have any tourists? If you're looking for a good restaurant, a new French restaurant just opened up, Shea Stadium. just ask any cab driver.
12: Uh-huh.
7: Yeah.
13: That's a great joke.
12: That's a good. Yeah.
13: That's
12: God,
13: a good
12: that's
13: joke.
12: A classic.
13: I'm going to open up with that tonight.
15: Are you ready?
13: Kind of a New York joke. Our guest host is comedian Bill Schaft. Bill is also a very fine novelist. This is novel number 5.
12: Wow.
13: Shrink Thyself. It's about, they say write what you know. So Bill obviously knows a thing or two about the world of psychiatry. And also the great Kevin Meaney is here with us. Kevin, I don't know if you've ever been to a professional psychiatrist. Not that I'm recommending one.
12: I've been there. I've gotten a lot of help from a lot of different people. Mm-hmm. Matter of fact, I got a call from the Pope this morning.
7: Pope,
15: really?
7: Amazing.
12: And it is amazing. With as much as he has on his plate, he has finds the time to call me. He wants a pair of my old socks.
7: is that right?
12: He called me for, yeah.
13: Mm-hmm. Cleaned or the one from under the bed?
12: I don't. I'm just sending him out a couple of pairs.
7: Okay, there you go.
12: You know,
7: That's nice.
15: What I found fascinating, I read this the other day, is the Pope said that now 40% of the cardinals are stay-at-home dads. I didn't even know that.
12: Let's not even go into the bishops.
7: Uh-huh.
12: Okay?
9: Wow. Because those Cardinals, yeah.
13: Well, now, it's interesting because... wait a minute, sorry.
7: Let me get that. No, that Bob be. And Tom 19, Show.
14: 1970. Oh, bless you, boys. This is the Pope.
7: Hey, you're Popeness. How you doing?
14: Is that Kevin Meany?
7: Kevin's
14: there?
7: Here, yeah.
13: Yes, you're
14: oh,
13: Popeness.
14: My gosh, Kevin, I would so love it if you would help me out with the wardrobe, you know. I could use some freshening up. You send me some of your stuff and make me a nice dresser, you know.
7: Why socks?
14: Look, Bobby, I'm out here. Have you seen how busy they got me working there?
7: I see that. You are one busy man.
6: Do you carry a wallet?
14: Do I carry a wallet?
6: Where do you put your wallet
7: just
6: in
7: as
6: that,
7: American Express.
6: And that robe thing. Is there a pocket on the inside? Or?
14: Tommy, I don't need it. My face is my past.
7: Ah, good point.
14: You know what I'm saying?
7: I know exactly what you're saying.
14: Bob, they're working me. I'm too pooped to pope sometimes.
6: I can see why.
14: You're not going to believe this. They got me talking to Congress today.
7: Really?
14: I got to talk it to Congress. How's that going to work? I feel like the minute I walk in a building...
7: Trust me, your popeness, they won't listen.
14: I already feel like lies are coming on. I'm going to be walking in there. How you doing? No, I did not have a sex with that woman.
13: Do you need any jokes for your set?
14: Oh, that would be so great. You got any joke writers?
13: Well, we got a couple joke writers, right? I don't know.
7: Are you doing like 40 minutes, a strong 40?
14: Oh, I'm probably going to do some good stand-up up there. So,
7: well, you got a couple of great, very funny guys here. Maybe they can help you out.
14: Well, who else is there besides the meanie?
7: Well, you know Bill Schaft.
14: Bill Schaft.
13: I don't think he's been to Mass lately.
7: Bill, no. Yes, I
14: don't remember seeing you in church, Bill.
15: No.
7: Yeah, you're right.
15: No, but I did read in a new book that Jesus had a wife and two kids, and he's also the first guy who ever said, "Hey, I'm married, not dead." A lot of people don't.
7: You can use that one.
14: Yeah. I'm a riding dad of death.
15: Yeah. Now, he was married, Jesus, so he really did suffer for our sins. Thank you.
7: Thank you.
14: I'm a riding this to death. You know, don't be surprised if later this afternoon you hear that, and that's a Pope original right there. Well,
7: that's nice. Oh, yeah.
13: Now, your Popeness, do people follow you around like rock bands like the Grateful Dead? They have the Deadheads. Jimmy Buffett has the Parrot Heads.
14: Like Popeyes?
13: Would they be like
12: Popeyes,
13: miter heads, or what would they be exactly?
14: Pope heads? I don't know what they call them. You know, Tom, I'm kind of busy out here trying to spread the word and save the world. It's kind of tough, you know?
13: Okay.
14: I don't have a time for everybody.
13: Mm-hmm. Did Fidel Castro give you some cigars?
14: Not really at liberty to talk about it. There might have been a suitcase full of Cubans there.
7: Oh, okay. Nice.
14: Wait, I gotta press the flesh and give a few perks to some of the boys hanging out back at home, the Cardinals, that didn't get to make the trip. You
13: yeah,
14: know?
13: Sure.
14: They gotta stay back and keep things running back there. Hey, Kevin.
12: Yes, my Popeness.
14: Have you thought about changing your name to something nice, like a Kevin Sweetie? Something nice.
7: Is that a meanie? Gonna wear the meanie?
14: The meanie thing.
12: No, I'm gonna stay with the meanie.
14: Well,
12: I'm gonna. That's my name. You know?
14: Really?
12: M is in Mary, E A, N is in Nancy, E Y. And that pretty much says it right there, Pope. I'm a homo. Okay. Yeah. M as in Mary, E A N as in Nancy, E Y. Gay, gay, gay, gay, gay, gay, gay, gay, gay, gay.
14: Wow.
12: I'm sorry, my Popeness.
14: I'm thinking about putting in one of those that don't ask and don't tell policies.
7: Yeah.
13: Hey, listen, we can lighten up the mood here. Any good pitching prospects in Cuba? Bill wants to know for the Red Sox.
14: I don't follow the baseball so much. I was just trying to help a Kevin out because, Kevin, you may not be aware of this, but I changed my name when I got in office. Mm-hmm. You know, so let me just put this out to you.
12: Okay.
14: It's never too late in life halfway through to kind of realize, you know what? Mm-hmm. Maybe I'm going to change the direction of things.
12: All right. Yeah. What name do you have in mind then?
14: I'm going to just think, like I say, something nice and friendly. You don't have to go with, you know, how about a Kevin a Pius the 12th? That's got a nice ring to it.
12: I like that.
7: Kevin the 12th?
14: Yeah. Pious, you know, something.
7: Yeah, Pius. I understand.
12: Something Pius, like that's it. That's not really
14: I'm just
12: a popular name, Pius.
14: Have you ever thought about doing that, just kind of changing things up?
12: I have. I thought about changing my first name to Eenie.
7: Eenie,
12: meenie,
7: meenie.
12: Uh-huh. And I've got my brother's names are already Miney and Mo.
7: Uh-huh.
12: And then I've got a Aunt Jeannie.
7: Jeannie, meenie?
12: And she
7: Jeannie
12: lives meenie? In the she lives in the bottle. Wow. Big drinker.
7: Well,
12: I thought I saw the Pope yesterday, and I kissed his ring. Uh-oh. But it wasn't the Pope.
14: Oh.
12: It was just.
14: Weren't you in L.A.?
7: Weren't you?
12: No, I was. I was here in Indianapolis.
7: Oh, I thought you were in Washington Park.
12: And I kissed his ring.
15: I hear he's wearing it in the back pocket now.
12: The ring. That's another ring I found.
7: Oh.
12: But he had a white robe on. That's why I thought he was.
15: After Labor Day, too.
12: Yes.
7: Wow.
17: Well, your Pope is. I know you got to run.
12: It wasn't you, Pope. Pope.
7: Bye, your Popeness. Enjoy D.C.
14: Enjoy D.C. I got to go talk in front of Congress.
7: Good luck.
14: It's not going to go well.
7: No, it's not.
14: You guys got to give me some help out there when I'm up there. Give me something to tell these guys that might make them stop arguing. Can we all just get along?
7: No, no, we can't. Bye, your Popeness.
15: What I wanted to ask him about was that I heard that they discovered a new Station of the Cross.
7: Really?
15: Easy listening. This is what I...
7: Jesus Light?
15: Yeah, right.
7: Yeah. Uh-huh.
12: Speaking of Stations of the Cross, if I could just mention this. I was in Jerusalem last year.
15: Really?
12: And I was there on a... I did a few concerts there with Bobby Slayton and Avi Lieberman, all right?
7: Wow. Right.
12: So we take... The real Stations of the Cross are in Jerusalem, where Jesus walked with the cross and, you know, to his death, you know.
7: Mm-hmm.
12: So we're there, and we're in front of one station. The cross was on his back. He was bleeding, you know, blah, and it was hot out. Guess who we run into at the Stations of the Cross?
5: Who?
12: Siegfried and Roy.
17: No.
7: Wow. Seriously?
12: Okay. I'm not kidding you. So Roy has a golf glove on, apparently where he was eaten by the tiger.
15: Right.
12: Then he has a big scarf on his neck where... You know, and it was like 100 degrees out. He's got the scarf on. He's not saying anything. And Siegfried, oh, my God, how are you? So immediately I go, Roy, so nice to meet you. My hand goes right to the glove. How are you, Roy?
7: Nice.
12: And then I'm touching his neck with the scarf on. And he's like Captain Pike, you know, in a wheelchair. And Slayton is going, what are you doing? What are you touching his neck for? That's where he was mauled by the tiger. And you're grabbing his golf club hand. What are you doing? You're like a mental case. And I was going, I don't know what I was doing.
18: This is Bob and Tom 24/7.
13: I'd like to introduce our guest, Bob Zaney, but Bob isn't here. It's actually Bob Saget.
19: Right. Who it can be Zaney.
13: Yes.
19: Hang on a second. Wait a minute. You don't know the difference, do you?
13: Yes, I do.
5: He's not wearing a suit.
13: And I inadvertently called Mr. Saget Mr. Zaney in my haste earlier. Now, we are going to switch gears. We'll get back to today in history. What was the last thing we were talking about?
5: Oh, we're done with it. Now we're going to birthdays.
13: We were talking about the rating system in movies.
5: Yes, we were.
13: Did you know to get that G rating for The Last Temptation of Christ, they had to use liquid nails?
5: Oh.
13: If you're aware of that.
19: That's interesting. Yeah, that is an interesting fact. I didn't know that. You know, it used to be M. It used to be mature.
7: Mm-hmm.
19: James Bond movies were rated M. Which I like because that was the lead character of the movies. M was often.
20: Oh, yeah.
13: James Bond. Did you say James Bond?
19: I'm just trying to get... Shaken, not stirred.
13: That's the James Bond chord. Isn't that great?
19: That's
13: amazing. I just keep it around. I'm trying.
20: It is loud, yeah.
13: I should tell Mr. Saget.
19: It sounds like the Surfers, but it's John Barry, I believe.
13: That's correct. Who also did the music for Body Heat. Ooh, good stuff.
19: Yeah, that was good. Below Frame.
13: Now, we have a guest on the telephone. The lovely comedian Allie Breen is joining us. Allie, can you hear me okay?
21: Yes. How are you guys?
20: Good, Allie. How are you?
19: Hi, Allie
21: good,
19: Breen.
21: Thanks.
19: Bob Saget, how are you?
21: Good. How are you?
19: Better now.
13: Now, Allie, we did not warn Mr. Saget that he just couldn't come in here and spout witticisms. He has to actually participate. In,
21: yes.
13: And this is kind of like a Dear Abby thing, Bob. I know that you like to help people. You're a very generous soul.
19: I do.
13: We're going to help some young lovers. What have we got today, Allie?
21: Dear Allie, me and my boyfriend moved in together, and the first time he farted in front of me, it was hilarious.
20: All right. Yeah.
21: However, now he does it all the time, including trying to fart on my head or Dutch oven me in bed.
20: Oh, isn't that nice?
21: Wow. Once was funny, but now the fart gates have opened. It's like I'm living with my little brother.
20: Yeah.
21: What should I do?
19: I would go to a non-gassy person. I would. I hate to say, but you have to ask him to stop.
21: Exactly.
20: You sure do. You have to ask him.
19: And if he doesn't, you can pour paraffin in that thing in the middle of the night.
13: I think problem is solved. Yep. It's relatively nonviolent,
20: right?
19: Yeah,
13: and would certainly be effective,
5: right?
13: And then when it's removed, he would have a nice clean
19: paperweight.
0: No, I'm sorry. I meant his dirt button. His dirt button.
20: Oh yeah, that would be
0: hairless.
20: Yeah.
0: And that hairless dirt button is my was my hairless one of my favorite
20: first
0: bands.
20: Oh.
0: Yeah. Oh, okay, yeah.
5: I think if he loves and respects you, he'll say, "Yeah, okay. I'm not going to do this anymore."
19: I think if he's doing that, he's not loving and respecting her.
5: That's what I think. Yeah. But
0: he's just a goofball. It's kind of a weird power move, and it's relatively tasteless.
19: It's immature, and she needs to find more of a person suitable, I think.
0: Unless he's got a lot of money, and he's probably
20: or when he sleeps, just start queefing in his face.
5: Oh.
19: Now you can say that, but we can't say the.
5: But he might like that.
0: Hey, Allie.
21: Yes.
0: Did we tell you about Josh's experience at the spa?
21: No.
0: Okay, real quick.
21: Yes.
0: Josh went to a depilatory spa.
16: A waxing spa.
20: Yeah, I got waxed.
16: Got waxed.
0: Yes. So South.
21: Oh, I thought it was going to be a happy ending spa.
19: It's not visible.
16: No, it's not. You can't see it. No.
0: South of the equator, he is now.
19: In Paraguay?
20: I got the Brazilian.
0: They did the Brazilian.
21: Did he lose a bet or was this for?
0: No, he did it on purpose and then he told us about it. He got a Brazilian and then on the backside, what do they call that?
20: A baboon. So they cleared out everything.
0: The baboon. So he is hairless down there.
5: Is it still hairless or is it growing back?
20: It's growing back, but not. I mean, it's growing back.
0: Kind of a Don Johnson.
16: like a 5 o'clock shadow.
0: Sorry.
19: I wish I'd said that.
5: Peach fuzz.
0: Allie, I want your honest answer. I'm sure that, not to suggest that you've encountered a lot of these in your day, but I mean, you've been around the block a time or two. Do you find
21: or
0: that
21: in the streets of New York?
0: Do you find that shocking when you run into?
21: I thought you were going to say shocking when I get waxed.
0: No, I'm not. I would never be that personal. Yeah.
19: Meet someone that might need a machete.
0: If you meet a guy, would you say, hey, look, you might want to.
16: Or he's down to hardwoods. Is that a shock? There.
21: I think both is a shy. I like someone who manscapes a little bit, but there I think you if you're go. Down to the hardwoods, as Chick puts it, that is a little shocking. There That's extreme.
20: Go. Yeah, That's... it was extreme, but I would do it again. And
21: you,
20: will.
21: Really?
20: Yeah.
16: Mm-hmm. Oh, he's not sorry about it.
20: No, I think it's going to be, I think it's part of my lifestyle now.
0: Double
20: it is. Yeah.
19: Well, I'm going to say.
21: Did your girlfriend request it or did you just go?
20: No,
21: for it?
20: No, but the reviews are in and they're positive.
0: Yeah, sadly, it's thumbs, just one thumbs up.
21: Wait, did you go from
20: one untangled thumb up?
21: Oh. Did you go
16: but the critics crucified
21: jungle?
16: Him. Yeah.
20: Wait, what's that, Allie? A chick was trying to shove something down her throat. That didn't work the first time.
0: Oh, Josh is now pissed. I love this.
21: Did you go from full-on jungle to nothing, or were you in the in between?
20: No, I was manscaped.
19: He was Jumanji.
21: Okay.
5: I will say, nice house.
19: There is something very sad in the world right now, which is the Brazilian forest is on fire.
0: Of course, yes.
19: But if all of us went there and it is on fire, you would get a very, very quick man or female mm-hmm. escaping.
20: Mm-hmm. You're right.
19: Because the fire would just it'd be the burning, the sacred.
0: Yes, of course.
19: And it would be, you know.
0: Fire pie.
21: The burning bush.
0: Yeah. Even if you're not a ginger.
19: I didn't want to say it, but it happens. Okay. And yes, it would be a great Jerry Lee Lewis song. I'm afraid to
20: So you're
19: talk.
20: Saying essentially,
5: you can say great balls
20: let's
5: fire.
20: Make lemonade out of lemons. Yeah. Let's use that fire for something good.
0: So now have we concluded that this the man who has excessive flatulence.
5: He's a jerk. He's immature. Get rid of him.
20: Ask him to stop.
0: I have a more stealthy solution.
21: What?
0: Although I think Bob's is correct. What if you started putting that stuff Beano in all his food?
5: Oh.
0: So he's suddenly.
21: Oh, he lost the ability.
0: He'd be unable to do this, and he'd probably be trying so hard, he'd probably.
20: Oh, well, that's going to be bad for her.
0: End up with a prolapse.
5: Oh, that. Jeez, Tom.
19: She probably put a whole box in.
5: You took that a little far.
0: This is,
21: turned it into
0: we're
21: a crime.
0: Trying to help this woman.
19: You're going to help her, but now his burps are going to stink.
0: Is that how that works?
19: Oh.
0: Okay, next. That's one for our team. Next.
21: Dear Allie, I really love dirty talk. When I try to get my girlfriend to talk dirty, she talks about growing old together and other stuff. She loves me.
16: Whoa.
5: Wait a minute.
16: Boo.
5: How is growing
20: talk
5: old
20: dirty
5: together
20: to me. You
5: dirty.
20: And I will once wear adult diapers. Yeah. Well, not that dirty.
19: I think it's that or curly fried toenails.
5: Yeah.
0: God.
21: It's like she turns it from a porno into a Christian-themed event. No matter how dirty I try to get, she turns it around to stuff about love. What should I do?
0: Yikes.
5: Oh, boy.
20: She's fighting it.
5: She's not into it.
19: Yeah. No, those are two different people. Those are one.
3: But it would be super cool if she did that for a couple minutes and then switched gears.
19: Well, that happens too. A lot of people that are very patriarchal. What? That's matriarchal. that are very much, you know, religious or want to conform and want to be very respectable and want to be Hallmarky, want to be love letters and stuff.
3: Yeah, when they turn,
19: you get them at a certain amount, you know, man or woman.
5: Get enough alcohol in them and they'll do just about anything.
19: I found that with a sheep once. It was unbelievable.
20: Oh, yeah. Yeah, it was very, never, very pious sheep.
19: Never came down from the mountain. It was longer than going through all those dates in history.
3: I'm sorry. Okay. Allie, another problem solved. Next, what do you got?
21: You should tell her if they won't grow old together unless he puts something in her butt or does something.
20: Yeah, you could do that.
16: That's right.
21: You could turn it around that way.
5: Oh, my gosh.
16: You could do that, yeah.
21: Was that too much?
16: Yes. No, that was perfect.
19: But that's the second question after that happens. is that too much?
3: What's next, Allie?
21: All right. Dear Allie, I met a girl on Tinder. We slept together on the fourth date, and as a joke, when she left, I said, I left the money on the dresser.
20: Oh, always a classic.
21: She did not laugh.
20: Yeah, of course she didn't.
19: They're both at fault for swiping to get to this.
5: She didn't laugh. Is that what she said?
21: Yeah. She did not laugh, and now she won't return my calls.
5: Well, of course
21: I tried apologizing
5: not.
21: And said I made a bad joke, but she won't talk to me at all. Is it really so bad what I did?
16: Stupid whore.
3: Well, the question is, did she take the cash?
16: That's right. Yeah, she took the money, though, didn't she?
3: No, she doesn't have a sense of humor. It's over. Don't bother.
20: Right, but you, remember, you were also, you were a Tinder date.
19: Tinder was very difficult.
20: Yeah, yeah, she was just looking for, she got what she wanted, and if she,
5: well, and she liked... They went out four times. They didn't have sex till the fourth day.
20: Well, first off, you did Tinder wrong.
21: I've met people in relationships on Tinder.
20: Well,
21: of course. Long relationships, but it's rare. It's true.
20: Right.
19: But he shouldn't have said that. That's disrespectful.
3: You think it's funny?
20: Well, if he...
5: It's funny if it's you're 3 years into a relationship and you know each other pretty well. And
19: by the way, I have an interesting idea about this. What if there was money on the dresser? She rolled it up. He turned out to be the guy with the flatulence problem. She shoves it up his butt.
3: There we go. Well,
19: and then his money stinks.
5: Well, now we've solved it.
19: All he's got is a $2 bill. Yeah.
20: If this is some sort of litmus test, he needs to find somebody who will laugh at that joke.
5: Exactly.
3: And she can return to Tinder.
20: Oh, no. Bob, I'd like your Bob Saget, professional comedian.
16: Yeah.
20: Why don't you give us your opinion on?
3: Hey, they're not all three pointers.
19: I think it's excellent. It's his show.
16: I think it's excellent.
19: I think he's been on the air. I have a question. Deserves that joke,
3: Allie.
21: Yes, sir.
3: Back to the now. Was it the guy wanted his girlfriend to talk dirty?
5: Yes.
3: Right?
21: Yep.
3: Okay, because I think now, what are the limits on that? Like, could she bring up his mom?
5: Well, wait a minute.
21: That would not be dirty talk.
5: What? That's not dirty.
19: That's what I think about to stop a masseuse.
20: That's either really clean talk or the filthiest talk.
21: Yeah, right.
16: You don't know how to do this, do you?
5: Tom doesn't know how to talk dirty. Of course
16: no,
5: not.
16: No, of course not.
3: I'm an educated man.
19: You don't talk as dirty as my mama used to.
3: When she
19: breastfed me when I was 40.
3: We are solving problems.
21: Oh, okay,
3: from
21: Allie, the other room.
3: Allie, we have time for one more, Allie.
16: Hard pass. Okay.
21: Dear Allie, I've been with my boyfriend for 5 years and 2 months ago discovered that he was texting his ex. He didn't see her or hook up, but he was saying things like he's been dreaming about her lately and missed her, and she's been the only one who ever understood him.
5: Uh-oh.
21: This hurts as much as cheating. What should I do?
5: It's over.
20: I think it might be over.
5: Yeah.
19: It's mental cheating.
5: Yeah.
19: You can have a love affair in your mind. I'm having one with everyone here right now. There's no one here I don't want to mount.
3: I'm talking dirty about your late mother.
21: I was going to say even
19: she would like. She loves the attention.
5: Yeah,
16: I like him so much.
20: Yeah, this is sad.
5: It is sad.
20: It sounds like he's
5: out, checked out.
19: Yeah. Well, also there's something to be said in don't read other people's texts, but there's also something to be said in it lights up and you look at it,
20: right.
19: And that's the nightmare that a lot of people are living.
5: Yep.
21: Yeah.
3: Well, thank you, Allie.
21: Thanks, guys. I'll talk to you.
5: Bye, Allie.
20: See you, Allie.
21: Bye.
3: So have we finished today in history?
5: We haven't done birthdays. Should we do those?
20: Oh, sure. Yeah.
5: Leonard?
16: Time now, Leonard.
3: Long show, Bob.
16: Bam.
19: You have no idea how happy I am.
16: Bam.
2: birthday.
20: Thank you, Leonard.
5: Born on this day, November 1st, 1942, Larry Flint.
2: No kidding?
5: Yes.
19: Standing ovation.
2: There it is.
3: And sadly, he's been in a wheelchair. Wasn't he shot by someone?
5: Long time ago.
3: And he's still doing okay. Well, I guess that's, you know.
2: Still breathing.
5: Don't you do a Larry Flint?
2: No.
5: Oh.
3: Wait a minute. Yes, you do. You do a great Larry Flint impression.
5: Yeah, you do.
4: Isn't it just something like this?
2: Are you not up to date on correspondence?
5: Oh.
2: Christy?
5: No, sorry. This will make you happy, chick. Born on this date in 1944. Kinky Friedman.
19: Oh, I love Kinky Friedman. Perfect. I used to go see him when I was a comedian.
5: So does Tom.
3: Here we go.

0: Sorry.
1: And before we get letters.
2: Yeah.
1: That's satire.
0: It's a joke.
1: Yeah.
3: And it's comedy music from a while ago.
2: A long time ago.
3: Many decades in 1912.
1: Right.
0: Kinky Friedman. Now, get ready for this one. You've spent a lot of time in New York City.
2: Oh, God.
4: For sure.
0: Was it upstairs at Max's Kansas City? I went to see Kinky Friedman, and the opening act was a kid named Billy Joel.
3: Whoa.
0: And when I met Billy, I said, hey, do you remember opening for a guy named Kinky? And he immediately knew. Yep. Knew exactly, because we talked about that. It was, and then about a week later, he had his first mega hit. He just released that first big. What would be?
1: We didn't start the fire. Yeah.
0: No.
2: That was not his first hit.
5: Oh, Town Girl.
3: Nope, yeah, that would be the one.
0: I'm sorry. Back to
3: everybody's favorite divorce song.
2: Yeah. Born on this date in 1957, Lyle Lovett.
0: Love Lyle.
2: Now, he's talented.
0: He's great. Yes. Well, so's Kinky. No, have you ever met Kinky?
2: No.
3: Yes, I actually was at the club Stars, owned by Steven Starr, in Philadelphia when I was 17. But I couldn't open for him because I was a guitar act.
1: Oh.
3: And he was basically doing great country guitar comedy songs. So I looked up.
0: And he ran for president.
3: Yes, he did.
0: And I believe.
3: So did Pat Paulson.
2: Oh, every cycle Pat Paulson was there, wasn't he?
0: Yeah, Kinky's sister runs a great animal shelter, so he's an interesting guy.
3: Is it a kinky shelter?
1: The animals really want to get out.
0: We don't want to live anymore. Sorry, back to you. Are we finished yet?
2: No, born on this date in 1960, Tim Cook.
0: Okay.
2: 62, Anthony Kiedis.
0: Very fine musician.
2: 1972, Toni Collette, very fine actress.
1: Yeah,
3: very good.
2: And I can't believe she made the list. 1972, born on this date, Tom's favorite, Jenny McCarthy.
0: Boo.
1: Ah.
0: She's only lived this long thanks to vaccines.
3: Are you saying that she's
0: an idiot?
2: Tom doesn't care for her.
0: I want to see her in a wheelchair and braces with polio, naked and Playboy. That'll take all the humor out of her.
3: But did she do something rude to you at one point?
0: Yeah.
3: Oh.
0: She
3: was rude on the air?
0: No. Do you know what her sister's kids call her?
2: No.
0: Anti-vax.
3: Wow.
1: That's pretty good. Pretty good. You think? All right.
3: This is all going to be part of what's her name?
1: Jenny McCarthy.
3: Jenny McCarthy hearings. That's what I was trying to say.
1: Well,
3: sorry, what's her name is always good for radio.
0: We'll do.
5: Mm-hmm. Hey, welcome back to the Bob and Tom Show in the O'Reilly Auto Parts Studios. 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
2: Well, hello there.
5: Hello there. There's Pat Godwin.
6: Hey, Chick.
5: Hello there. There's Josh Arnold.
6: Hi.
5: Oh, hey, man. There's Ace Cosby.
7: Hello.
5: Uh-huh. And I'm Chick. And hello, Tom. What do you got over there?
7: I've got a view to the right. There he is. It's comedian Al Jackson.
1: Hey, Al.
2: Hi, Al.
7: Joining us.
8: What up, y'all?
7: Good to see you, Al. Anything unusual going on in your life right now? Is that an outdoor jacket you've got on?
2: No,
8: Tom. I'm surprised to hear that from you because I a lot like you have realized that I'm just starting to get down to one outfit. I found a bunch of these shirts on Temu. And I got them in all different colors and I just wear them. Yes, I look like a guy that teaches guys in jail how to rap to take care of their feelings rather than use violence. Uh-huh. I don't care.
2: Wait a minute. It kind of looks like shirts Tom would wear.
7: Yeah, but it looks like it's leather. I thought it was a jacket.
6: It does look leather.
7: It's very nice. Yeah,
8: you thought I was wearing a leather shirt at 6:20 in the morning?
7: I check local listings. I don't know what time it is. it looks great. Very nice. Very nice. Now,
8: thank you.
7: Al Jackson, comedian.
2: Yes.
7: Helps us every week, helping me primarily with my
2: street sense.
7: Yes. The other day, Al, we were celebrating. Are you aware of this? They actually have pinpointed, in theory, the invention of hip hop. The actual creation goes back to one event in the 70s.
1: Oh, I love this white splaining. Should be good. That's right. One single
8: at a house
1: event.
8: Party?
1: Yes.
7: Yeah.
1: A birthday party.
7: Where a guy had two turntables and
2: a microphone.
1: Bottles of cans. Just clap your hands.
7: Now, I bring this up because I know you do a little besides stand-up comedy. You are on occasion a DJ. Is that correct?
8: It is true. Yes.
7: Yeah. You still have your turntables?
8: I do. Look right here. I have actually, these are the mini turntables I used the last time we were at the casino.
1: Oh, yeah.
8: I travel with these. And weirdly, at first I thought I bought them, I think from Amazon, maybe like 4 or 5 years ago. And I thought they were just kind of like a novelty. These like work. They're great. It's really just a smaller turntable. I thought it was like kind of like, oh, something fun at your desk. Like, no, you can plug that in and use that at a nightclub. So, but I have my big ones, but like taking those is like, mm-hmm. a pain, but it's worth. I love the DJ. And a lot of pressure. You'd be surprised. It's a lot of pressure.
7: Oh, I used to, not in a much different form. I used to do high school dances, and you just can't keep everybody happy. I mean, not everybody wants to hear Led Zeppelin going into the Hokey Pokey.
8: I mean, people don't. No matter what you do, people are mad. They're not even mad. They'll just keep coming up. Can you play Ludacris? I played that 2 songs ago, but it's my friend's. But I don't care. There's so many people here. I cannot just play your drunk friend's song.
7: Now, what is your go to that always works?
8: Honestly, when I was DJing almost every week during when the COVID bans were lifting, you know what used to get, depending on the demographic, because the demographic of the crowd is a lot. But if it was like very mixed, like late 20s to mid 50s, late 50s, honestly, Lizzo.
2: Yeah.
8: Lizzo would get people going. Prince, Erotic City, always worked. They're just a couple songs that just like everybody will all universally love. You know what song is like, even when you play it now, even though it's almost 30 years old, Forgot About Dre, the one that, it is like it just came out. Everyone loves it. No one goes, why are you playing this old song? It's just like, there's some songs that are like, almost like

0: song that I would put on if I needed to find two or three songs to play in a row and I knew I needed like 3 minutes to kind of track them down. I would put that song on because it's a great song to bridge off of.
1: I can't sit still during
0: a song there. Yeah, everybody love, dude. There's just some songs, Josh, that people just love. They just love to dance. But, and that was definitely one of them.
2: The fact that you'd use that to stall reminds, I'll let Christy finish my sentence here. Back in the day when we were playing records, if you, especially on the weekends, if you heard
3: Inagata DeVita,
2: it meant that there was either sexual activity going on in the room closet
3: or
2: someone had a stomach issue. And had
1: you guys would play the 17-minute?
3: Hell yeah, we
1: did.
3: Wow. That's why it was you album rock. We could play the album.
2: And I had to work country music when none of the songs were more than 2 minutes long.
3: I did too. Amen.
2: And and they were all on record, so you were really scrambling.
0: That's a lot of pressure. Yeah. Like those short songs, I always wonder like if people understand if I'm gonna do like a 2 minute song, I already have like I have to have a song that I know is gonna play, and I'll usually loop that last kind of transition word and then I'll jump from that. But it's a lot of pressure. You don't have that kind of give us a bridge and give us a 3.5 minute song and I'm happy.
3: Do you have playlists already made up or do you just do it all on the fly?
0: I do have playlists, but they change because music, especially depending on what night you're DJing, Friday, Saturday, they don't want to hear your old man Al mix and stuff I like. So then I have to kind of go track down and like see, like I'll ask my friends that are still listening to like contemporary music, like what, and then I'll go through that and kind of find what I like. But yeah, it's making a playlist. If you're playing like Fridays and Saturdays, you got to be kind of up to date. And it's, I don't know. I'm not going to do that.
2: Did you ever do a wedding? Did you ever have to DJ a wedding?
0: Yes, I did, Tom. Yes, I did.
2: How do you get that crowd on the dance floor?
0: Well, it was a strange wedding. It was one of those things where I did it for a friend, and they were like, "We're so honored you're going to DJ for us." And I start DJing, and it's kind of like in this cool, funky warehouse. And Tom, there's nobody there. When I'm sending videos to my friends, like, there's like one or two people walking around this weird thing. And then all of a sudden, both wedding parties show up blitzed. Oh. I mean, beyond alcohol. Oh. And just, it was a mess. And I will just say this. Somebody in the wedding party, I'm not saying who, I got to say this in a weird way, just comes up to me and goes, "Don't tell so-and-so, but everyone in here is a drug dealer." It's like, what is happening right now? It was the weirdest gig. You just like unlocked this memory that I've buried. And I was like, I was like ready. I had all my wedding songs ready. I don't know what was going on. It was a wild affair. I will tell y'all off air, but it was wild.
2: Okay. Well, no, we have to push forward here. It's a vocabulary lesson for me. I need a new phrase or word to use this week on the streets. Let me know what is it.
1: On the streets.
2: Yes.
0: on these streets. Well, Tom, you know, we talked a lot about emojis last week, and I went down a bit of a rabbit hole. So we'll see if we can get a couple of these in. Let's start easy. Tom, if I text you a baseball cap, what am I saying?
3: Want to go to a game?
1: Are you telling him to put a lid on it?
3: Oh, I like that.
0: That's a good guess.
2: Yeah.
0: It was actually like one of our first like slang words.
1: Oh,
0: is like it, ground zero.
2: Is it in response to something, or are you just, I don't know, where you send a baseball cap?
0: What does cap mean?
1: Oh, yes.
2: Oh, is this in the street phrase, put a cap in your ass?
1: No.
2: Sorry. I was just going right for the.
1: No.
2: Because, see, when I say the street, Al, the street that I live on, really not a lot of caps and asses, really. What does cap mean? I don't know. I give up. What is it, Josh?
1: It means it's essentially short for capitalized.
4: I've heard always heard no cap is what I've heard.
1: Right. You'll hear no cap too. What? And it just means like not lying, right?
0: Right.
1: Yeah. It's true. It's

0: the truth.
1: No cap.
2: Yeah, like no lie. Yeah, no cap. Yeah.
3: That's confusing. I don't even get
0: that. Well, that's
3: that.
0: Why we learn.
3: Well, what does it mean, no cap?
0: You just take it for what it is.
3: What does that have to do with baseball?
4: Nothing.
0: Nothing. He just said if you the emoji of a cap.
3: Okay, all right.
0: Oh, boy, you can't.
2: How did Tom pull baseball into this and then get mad at us?
1: I know.
3: It's a baseball cap, right?
1: He's getting worse.
3: Okay. Al, did you see the thing where the, I know you're a baseball guy, Colorado Rockies. Did you see the thing where the at the Chicago White Sox game, they had Pope night? And everybody
2: yes.
3: put on, they had the Pope hats.
2: That now, was so cool,
3: now,
2: yeah.
3: Here's my idea. Because you know how I feel about
1: again with this
3: about the diverse importance of culture that we have in our society of sorts.
0: Well said.
3: How about I think that was almost a sentence. I'm going to work on that.
1: You're doing good work over there, Tom.
3: How about like a cultural diversity night where you have various religions show up? So you'd have the section with the Pope hats, and then you'd have like the Sikhs with the turbans over here in left field, whatever you want to do. And you think this would work?
0: It's holy war night here at Fenway.
3: Okay. But I just as I said earlier, I don't want to sit in the
0: look same, at Al, he doesn't even know what to do with this.
3: I don't want to sit in the same section where the snake handlers are.
2: I don't think that's look, I will say the reason I'm not completely making fun of that is because a lot of these teams are realizing that a very niche game night is the way to go. And the reason what I was thinking about that is religion is almost too broad. Tom, we live in a niche world. The Colorado Rockies did a jersey giveaway for, do you guys know what dragon smut is?
4: No.
0: Yes, we talked a little bit about it the other day.
2: Yes. Christy Lee, there is a whole world, a bigger world than you we can imagine, that of people that are into dragon romance novels.
4: Oh.
2: It's like it's novels. It's like auditory and like you're just reading erotic novels, but it's like a whole like
4: I'm having sex with a dragon.
2: I don't know if the dragons have sex so much as that you bond with your dragon.
4: Okay.
2: And then like
3: so the Rockies did Dragon Night?
2: Yes, Tom. It was huge. The jerseys are a super hot commodity. Look it up. It's called Fourth Wing. And it is bigger than you can possibly imagine. And like those kind of giveaways, like these weird things where you're like, who is into, you know, erotic plumber, whatever. Like there's millions of people. And this dragon smut is and these are the kind of nights.
3: Do they call it that? It's
2: called Fourth Wing, but it's called okay. Dragon Smut.
3: But
2: yeah.
3: But the Rockies didn't advertise it as Dragon Smut Night, did they?
2: I think they didn't really have to. It was sold
3: people
2: out.
3: Knew. So my idea of having an interfaith night isn't going to work with each faith wears their particular religious cap. Maybe the Greek Orthodoxes put on ZZ Top beards and no.
2: Okay. How about we do send the hottest person from your faith? That would do it. That would like it has to be something where like there has to be a competition as well.
3: Really? So some of these sects would show a little bit of ankle.
2: I don't. You know me. I think less is more. I don't think you have to show a lot of skin. I think let the mind. My girl Corinne would always say she didn't want to see guys on like Hinge with their shirts off. She's like, I see you have a nice body. I want something up to the imagination. So I'm kind of down with that.
0: Okay. Why aren't we letting these two weirdos just talk on the
3: show? Time to move forward here.
4: I'm trying to figure out what dragon
3: smut is. We got to break it off. Al, you working this weekend? Are you on stage?
2: No, I'm not on stage. I'm off for another 2 weeks. So I'm just chilling. I'm enjoying the rest of my summer and I'm about to go out on tour, which all my stuff will be on Al Jackson IG. So just check me out there. Follow me, y'all.
3: Okay, thank you very much, Al.
0: Thanks, Al.
4: Bye, see you, man.
2: I love you.
3: Okay, dragon stuff, whatever.
4: So he said Fourth Wing, right?
3: Yeah.
4: Yeah, it's a smash hit novel and it started a whole Empire Emperin series. So
3: it's amazing.
4: A 20-year-old girl has to, she's got to survive dragon training in a military school.
0: That's right.
4: Yeah.
3: Wow. And it filled the stadium at a baseball game.
4: Must bond with a dragon and graduate or you die.
0: Oh, yeah.
4: All right.
3: Okay. Weird.
1: That's some hot heat, baby.
3: My idea of having the yarmulkes in left field and the and the miters in right field isn't going to fly. 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
3: Do you even know how many stents you have in your heart?
1: No.
3: Or whatever you're plumbing in there?
1: I'm going to say 7.
0: Oh, all right.
1: Yeah.
3: Do they go in and take the old ones out?
1: No. As a matter of fact, one artery has 2 stents.
3: Wow.
0: Yeah, well, I mean, whatever it takes.
4: Yeah.
0: Don't listen to old cow heart over here.
4: Yeah, what are you talking about, dude?
0: Like he's going on over there.
1: He's on some sort of... His internal organs are so much better than mine.
3: Right. Well, are you...
1: Your heart is half cow, okay?
3: You illiterate buffoons.
1: Good God.
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14: President Trump is slamming Michigan's Democratic nominee for U.S. Senate. In a speech in Las Vegas Wednesday, Trump claimed Abdul El-Sayed hates Jewish people and hates Israel.
15: Abdul El-Sayed, lovely gentleman. He's a man of hate. And now he's going around saying, no, I love everybody. He doesn't love everybody.
14: He went on to predict that El-Sayed will lose the November election. The progressive Democrat defeated establishment-backed Congresswoman Haley Stevens in Tuesday's closely watched contest. In the midterms, El-Sayed will face Republican Mike Rogers, who has Trump's backing. Primary contests are being held in Tennessee on Thursday. The main event is the Republican primary for governor, where Senator Marsha Blackburn, Congressman John Rose, and State Representative Monty Fritz are running to replace term-limited Republican Governor Bill Lee. And Acting Attorney General Todd Blanche won't have Republican Senator Susan Collins' vote when his nomination heads to the Senate floor. She says she reviewed his qualifications and concluded his actions have further eroded the Justice Department's independence. That's politics. I'm Mark Mayfield.
16: What's harder to raise, boys or girls?
6: I would guess girls.
16: Girls. Boys are easy. Just give them a book of matches. They're happy.
6: Yeah, book of matches and some ants. Oh, yeah.
16: Until they turn 13 and you give them a Playboy magazine, you won't hear another word out of them until they're 25. Am I right, Chick?
1: You're right.
6: When you're right, you're right.
1: Testify.
16: I ain't seen my oldest boy in 4 years. My oldest boy, he's 17. He's been driving for a year. He's had 27 accidents.
6: My God.
16: In fact, I call him the David Copperfield of drivers. Oh, yes, because it's magic. Because to hear him tell it, stuff just appears out of nowhere. He hits it. And he's stupid. He always comes with the same excuse. I mean, he's not even a good liar. He's like, oh, I had to swerve to miss a deer. 27 deer. Well, maybe she get me some deer whistles for my car. I said, son, you need mailbox whistles because that's the only thing you've been killing. Mailman can't even deliver in the neighborhood no more. He just hands me the mail and he goes, you figure the stuff out. I'm done.
17: We have also a Matt Fulcher on here.
18: Yeah.
17: And Matt, what do you do for fun? What do you
18: skateboard?
17: Do?
18: I like to go in a liquor store. Which sounds fun, right?
17: Mm-hmm.
18: Like and I get like a miniature vodka, like this big. And when I'm handing the guy the money, I'd be like, yo, I'm getting messed up tonight. I just got paid about this bitch. Something fun to do. If you want to
6: yeah.
18: try that.
6: Oh, yeah.
1: You know, I haven't done that, but I'm doing
6: going
1: it
6: to.
1: Tonight.
6: Oh,
1: tonight.
6: Yeah. Uh-huh.
1: Damn,
18: do it tonight.
1: I'm doing it.
18: It's Friday, man.
6: That's right.
1: That's right. It is. Hey, welcome back to the Bob and Tom Show in the O'Reilly Auto Parts Studios. Christy Lee at the news desk.
16: Hi.
1: There's Pat Godwin.
19: Hello.
1: Oh, there's Josh Arnold.
19: Hi there.
1: Ace Cosby's here.
20: Hi.
1: I'm Chick. Hello, Tom.
3: Hello, Chick McGee.
1: What do you got over there, bud?
3: Enjoyed your sportscast very much.
1: Okay.
3: We're going to check
16: you're
3: in.
16: You're enjoying your newscast very much, too?
3: I was just going to say, we're going to check in with the
16: very
3: enjoyable newscast.
19: Daddy proud of me?
16: Yeah, Dad.
3: We have a couple of happy stories.
19: Oh,
16: yes.
19: Good.
16: A Texas family and their barn animals are safe following a fire, thanks to the efforts of their pet goose, KHOU.
19: Who's a volunteer firefighter?
16: The four-month-old goose named Goosey alerted the Gerber.
1: Oh, come on. Come up with a name.
19: It's lazy.
1: Goosey.
16: Alerted the Gerber family to the barn fire by honking the alarm. That's right.
1: Honk, honk, honk.
16: Mr. Gerber told the station he was able to put out the flames with a hose. All of the animals housed in the barn were saved.
19: What's
16: thanks
19: your name
16: to
19: your
16: Goosey's
19: goose?
16: Warning.
19: Honky?
1: Well, anything. No, like Steve or Gary or...
3: No.
16: Goosey had been adopted.
3: What color are geese?
16: Goosey. Just 4 months earlier.
3: Are they?
19: I think it varies.
16: I think they come in different colors.
3: Can you get a white goose?
16: Yes.
1: I think they...
16: Absolutely.
1: Yeah,
3: clearly, that would be honky.
16: Oh, my God.
19: Oh, I just meant the sound. I didn't realize... Or did I?
1: I mean, this is happy. This is kind of a sweet story.
19: It's very sweet. I'm glad everybody and all the critters are safe.
3: Mm-hmm. Yeah.
19: A barn fire is nothing.
1: I've never eaten. I've never had goose. Never had duck. Never had pate.
19: Duck's good.
1: Goose liver.
19: I was at a buffet. They had two different types of duck.
1: Yeah.
19: And then goose.
3: Oh, really? So you'd get in line and duck, goose?
1: That's right. Duck, goose.
3: Very good.
1: Okay.
3: Very good.
19: And we'd all run around.
3: That's a sweet joke. I like
16: that
3: very
16: so
3: much.
16: That's so silly.
3: But fortunately, the goose also got away. His goose was not cooked.
19: Fortunately. No, thankfully. Yeah.
3: Okay.
16: No.
3: But it's kind of like the Flintstones. You know, they had all the, like the critter that's the record player.
19: It's a living.
3: I love that. I love those animals.
1: I like the little...
19: Now remember, though.
1: The baby woolly mammoth is also the dishwasher. rinses the dishes with his trunk.
19: Yeah. If you have geese and they do burst into flame, you want to smother it. You never put water on a geese fire. Just remember.
3: I you know something? The effort that went into that makes it worth it.
16: And that they got
3: I should have
16: so
3: given
16: quickly.
3: That a hearty laugh.
1: I know he worked hard on that, but so do washing
19: machines. No, there was no work on.
3: Oh, okay. So,
19: ever throw water.
16: Animal service workers in Dallas came to the rescue of a raccoon seen wandering a neighborhood for several days with a mayonnaise jar stuck on his head.
19: Oh.
16: Yeah.
19: That sounds like hell, man.
1: What is it? Who had a mayonnaise jar?
16: A raccoon.
1: Oh. I hope it was a ghost, and he could make that goose salad.
3: What?
1: You know, like
19: I know you worked hard on that, but show your
1: salad. Chicken salad, you know, tuna
4: salad.
1: It gets
4: better.
3: So I'm sorry. So there's a wild raccoon.
1: Just take the tuna, dunk it in the mayonnaise jar. Never mind.
3: There's a wild raccoon out there.
4: Yes, with a mayonnaise jar stuck on his head. They named the raccoon
1: Cooney.
19: Sticking with her.
4: Mayonesa.
3: No.
1: Mayonesa.
19: Mayonesa.
3: How about they should have named it Duke? What part of the country was this?
4: Oh, yeah. This was in Dallas, Texas.
1: Duke's mayonnaise, fine product.
4: Mayonesa is what he was called by locals. Had been reportedly spotted over the course of multiple days.
3: Is it mayonesa?
4: Mayonesa. Mayonesa. I don't know. It's NESA.
19: Mayonesa.
4: And in NESA to me is NESA because there's Mesa. It's not that Misa.
1: Somebody has to shut up.
3: So a mayonnaise jar, though. Could have been mustard. Poop on head. Hey, poop on head.
4: Okay.
1: He wants that to be a lot thicker so bad.
4: The little raccoon survived several days without food or water. He's in remarkably good condition.
1: I told you about my mustard.
4: And released back in the wild.
1: We should have never come back.
19: We should have ended 10 no. minutes ago.
3: You don't like
1: shut the lights.
20: Did somebody get the light?
3: Are there pictures of this critter?
4: Yes, if you want to see them. I don't have
3: mayonnaise
4: one.
3: Mayonnaise jar in his head?
19: Christy, I'm
4: there
19: sorry.
4: You
19: read and we did
3: oh,
19: not.
3: Oh, look at that guy. That's a big mayonnaise jar.
1: So you have affection for the mayonnaise jar?
3: How do you get it off without getting glass in the guy's eye?
19: They didn't have to shatter it, right?
20: That's the dance.
1: Shattered.
3: Well, they do grease up his head and
19: we
3: pull
19: didn't
3: it
19: listen.
3: Off.
19: Christy probably told
4: us. No, it doesn't say it in the story either.
19: Oh well,
4: it doesn't. Why would it do that?
3: Do you close your eyes?
1: Well, God. he's gonna
3: Manisa, we're gonna
1: he's
3: bust
1: gonna
3: it.
1: Fall out of the tree at Mayonesa. Some point and bust the jar, right? Wouldn't that
4: they were
1: make
4: able
1: sense?
4: To safely capture her despite several days without. It doesn't say how they got
19: they
4: it.
19: They captured
4: off.
19: It and they were able to lube it up or something and twist
20: buttered
19: it
20: up her neck.
3: I bet they took a hammer and
4: no, they didn't.
19: Why would they do that?
4: Why would they do that?
3: Because
19: why would they do that to poor
3: you can't
19: poop on head? Was it
3: poop on head?
20: Oh boy!
4: Thanks. Tom.
3: But that see, it wasn't. It turns out it was wasn't mustard. It was mayonnaise.
19: No. So therefore,
3: it wasn't poop on head.
1: But you can't just use mayonnaise.
19: Never let the facts get in the way of fine comedy.
3: Poop on head. Poop on head sounds like a very rough weekend at the Holiday Inn. Well, I finally found my people. It's poop on head.
19: It's poop on head week.
1: Somebody should take you down and build up a new person. You know that?
4: Can you do that?
3: I'll try to find out how they
19: can
3: got
19: also
3: it
19: address your nickname.
3: the day
1: we had raccoons in this building back in the old part.
4: Yeah, we did.
1: And they were urinating in the ceiling, and somebody in this room, Tom, named it Rosemary Cooney and all her little coonies.
19: That's cute.
1: That was the name of the raccoon.
3: Yeah. The great singer, Rosemary Clooney.
19: Sure, of course.
4: Yeah. A new study finds
1: dogs. Come on to my house.
4: That's a good song. Mm-hmm. Dogs can tell the difference between several human emotions just by looking at our faces.
19: No, they can't.
4: Brain scans show dogs process smiles in a unique region of the brain.
19: Oh.
4: They also found distinct patterns of brain activity when dogs saw faces showing anger, sadness, and fear. Mm-hmm. Oh, they definitely know. Believe me.
19: No, yeah.
4: They know
19: I'm
4: when
19: skeptical.
4: Mom's angry.
19: You are skeptical. What? Oh, I thought, I'm not. Honestly,
4: oh, I'm not. You
1: haven't
4: your
1: been
4: dog
1: on...
4: doesn't look at you differently
3: my
4: when you talk to
3: my puppy can't tell the difference between carpet and grass.
4: It's a puppy.
3: Okay.
19: Yeah, that can happen.
4: And we're talking about human facial expressions, not the difference between carpet and grass. Your dogs know when you're sad or...
1: Absolutely.
3: I don't know. My dog, one of them in particular, we've had a lot of storms lately. He thinks thunder is, you know, incoming... shelling from the North Vietnamese or something. I'm not sure.
1: I was just going to ask if your dog grew up in Hanoi. That's what I thought you were going to.
3: I'm sorry, Christy.
4: After 65 years, Domino's, the pizza place, is finally releasing its first domino-shaped pizza.
3: This is a great idea. No?
1: No.
4: Made for one, the Detroit-style pizza, dubbed the Domino, is shaped just like the brand's iconic logo and cut into two slices.
1: Great.
4: The new customizable pizza will roll out in stores nationwide on August 31st.
1: I can wait.
3: I think it's a smart idea. Huh. You know, Josh, I
19: don't care about this. No.
1: No.
19: It looks good, though. It does look delicious.
1: And it doesn't look like a domino.
19: Yeah, I mean, it looks like a domino
4: it
19: is quite
4: like
19: silly.
4: A French bread
3: well,
4: pizza.
3: It's a rectangular.
4: Yeah.
19: Right. This is nothing. This is just a...
3: Yeah. Would you be happier if Noble Romans had something shaped like a Roman helmet?
19: I don't. No, I know.
3: No? Okay, fine.
19: But wait, I mean, those were
1: words. Are you trying to make a penis reference there somehow?
4: So a
3: Pizza Hut
4: like?
3: Could make it like shaped like a
20: hut?
3: I don't know, like a primitive Zulu hut?
1: Jabba the Hut?
19: I hope you're having fun.
3: I think this is a great idea.
19: Well, then order one.
1: Why are you subjecting us to it?
19: Here's a pizza that's square. It looks like a domino. It does look delicious.
3: Do you know which pizza is famous for being square?
20: Square pizza?
19: There are a few.
20: Yeah.
19: St. Louis has Emo's, which
20: you got your Jets pizza.
19: Square beyond compare. Yeah.
1: Jets pizza is amazing.
3: Wait a minute. Square beyond compare?
19: Right.
3: That's a great slogan.
19: Yeah. So that does well. But regionally, Jets.
4: Yeah.
19: Square.
4: Well, who do you have over there?
3: Well, in the history of pizza.
1: In the hidden.
4: Yes.
3: I wanted to find out what Detroit style pizza was.
4: What's it?
19: It's where the sauce is on top.
3: Yeah.
4: Thicker crust.
3: And it the original in the 40s, it was designed to look like an auto part.
19: It was?
3: Yeah.
1: So it was like a crankcase?
3: It was square. It was built to resemble the automotive parts pan used in the factories.
19: Who knew?
3: So, then they've got St. Louis pizza here. A thin crust with a cracker-like consistency, it says.
19: Yeah.
3: Do you buy that?
19: No, that's exactly what it is, yeah.
3: Okay. And then it goes on to New York pizza, in my opinion, most overrated.
1: Now, come on.
3: By the slice. No.
4: Delicious. You don't fold it up and eat it like that?
3: It's okay. Great. What's coming up in the news, Christy Lee?
4: We have Anthony Hopkins in the news and not for the movies.
1: Tony, hunky Tony.
4: We have Baby Shark in the news as well.
1: All right.
4: Yeah,
3: the Baby Shark thing, there's one really interesting fact about that I was completely unaware of, which we'll find out about.
19: And what are we? Are we hitting like 15th anniversary of that?
4: Gotta be.
20: Maybe.
4: No, more than that.
1: How many billions downloads?
4: Oh, no, it's 10. It's 10 years.
19: 10, okay.
3: Yeah, but there's an aspect to it, a Milli Vanilli-esque aspect to the story.
1: I was watching.
19: Those sharks really weren't singing?
4: Kidding me? They were dubbed by dolphins?
1: And I will be careful how I say this. I was watching a program the other night, and for some reason, S-U-R-I went off my Apple speakers, and it started playing Baby Shark. And I don't know what happened.
4: Were you
1: and I
4: watching Shark Week?
1: I tried to rewind it and find out what happened, but it just,
19: weird.
1: It was wild.
3: I don't
1: know. Maybe someone can help.
3: Right now, a quick word from
1: Brick. Help me, please.
3: A quick word from Brick House Nutrition. They have developed Lean. It is a supplement. It is not an injectable. 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
1: I'm Chick McGee. 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
3: Now, Pat, you're back in good form. You've got your shoulder feeling better after that surgery. You're able to play the guitar again.
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0: Indeed, Astra and Jasper.
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3: That's helping.
0: That's what I said.
3: TheAstraTheater.com is where you get tickets for that show. Brought to you by The Razor, 94.5. The Razor. You feel like playing another song for us, Pat?
0: Sure. Got the water outside. The rain's coming down.
1: Yeah.
0: Got people out there with the flowers and the harvest.
1: A harvest.
3: What are you growing?
0: I'll tell you what I like to do, though. I like to work in the garden, buck naked, walking around nude in the yard. Sowing the seed in my birthday suit. Grab a hoe if it gets too hard. I did some trimming. Oh, look how it's growing for all my neighbors to see. I'm into horticulture in a buff. Oh, the way that God made.

0: you know my plums are ripe. 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Oh, the pussy willow, keep it moist. Roses, watch out for thorns. 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Well, now I'm torn. 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Oh, when you're gardening naked, out nude in the yard. Good morning, Miss Johnson. Are you enjoying the view? Don't shake your head at me. I was talking about the begonias.
1: Oh, Miss Johnson. Thank you very much for that. You guys were not impressed with what I thought was a cool story, Domino's Pizza coming out with a domino-shaped pizza.
2: Right, back to that. Right.
1: I just thought, what did it take to impress you guys? You have any better ideas?
3: Well, that's not how life works. if somebody comes out with an idea and it's just sort of there and we go, okay. You don't go, well, what would you guys have done? We don't work for Domino's. We don't.
4: Yet. We're not pizza yet.
2: Yeah, yeah, sure.
3: A man can dream.
2: Well, you should heard him giving his motivational speech this morning before he went on the air. That was really something.
1: I bet.
2: Go on, let's cream those guys.
1: Okay.
3: It's about fine. It's fine.
1: Papa John's could do it shaped like a toilet seat.
3: I don't understand that.
1: John.
3: All right.
1: Might be less than appetizing.
3: Yeah, there's a reason they haven't done that.
4: Well, Sir Anthony Hopkins, who famously portrayed Hannibal Lecter in Silence of the Lambs, is releasing his debut album. The 88-year-old recorded a collection of 12 compositions he created over six decades.
2: It rocks, Dr. Lecter.
4: The pieces were conducted by Gustav Dudamel, performed by the Philharmonia Orchestra and recorded at London's Alexandra Palace.
1: Now, doesn't
4: back
1: the
4: in
1: Philharmonia
4: April?
1: Orchestra, doesn't this sound like something from a Groucho Marx movie?
3: Yes.
4: The Philharmonia.
2: I'm Curtis J. Flywheel, and this is...
4: The album entitled Life is a Dream will be released by Decca Records August 21st.
2: Decca's a thing still?
4: Yeah, that's exactly what I thought, chick. Sir Anthony first began playing piano at the age of 4 and began composing years later. He wrote his first piece, a waltz, in 1960 when he was 22 years old.
1: How did the thing go with Shatner doing the heavy metal? Does anybody know?
4: I don't know.
3: I don't know how sales were. Or
2: just that well.
3: It still hasn't come out?
5: I don't think so.
1: I thought he was doing it at Lollapalooza or something.
4: I don't know.
1: Live and in person. Who knows? Okay, well, this should be interesting. I don't know.
4: The boy who performed in the video for the song Baby Shark is now making his K-pop debut. 10 years after first appearing in the most watched YouTube clip of all time.
1: That's what I didn't know. The most watched YouTube clip of all time is that stupid thing. Wow.
3: Makes sense.
4: Well, think of all kids the kids that want to see it over and over. Yeah, exactly. Mr. Park Gun Rong was just 6 years old when he starred in the Baby Shark video.
2: Yo, Paco!
4: Currently has 17 billion views and counting. Now 17, Mr. Gun Rong is continuing his music career with the creators of Baby Shark, the Pink Fong Company, and according to the BBC, is going to record songs under the name Baby Shark Boy.
3: Okay.
4: His first single, called Wave, features K-pop star Ju Honey from the boy band Monsta X and is due to be released August 20th in Korea, August 19th in the U.S., so we get it before even the Koreans do.
1: Huh. Now, what I found out was, did a little research, the main vocal on Baby Shark... Not him. It was a 10-year-old Korean girl named Hope Segoin.
3: Huh.
1: So this is kind of a Milli Vanilli thing.
4: So he's in the video, but she's singing the song.
1: Yeah, he didn't sing the song.
4: Huh.
1: Well. Baby Shark Boy.
4: Maybe he can't sing.
1: Oh,
4: maybe
1: no.
4: That's why he needs help from another person.
1: Now, if you haven't heard Baby Shark.
2: No. That's okay.
1: You don't want a taste of it?
2: No, I don't want even a nibble. No.
3: If you haven't heard Baby Shark.
2: Son of a bitch.
1: There you go. That's enough. But clearly it's a young lady.
4: Well, that's not necessarily at all.
2: No.
3: It could be a boy.
4: Absolutely not.
2: Absolutely.
3: Yeah.
1: Okay.
4: Little kids all kind of sound alike.
1: They do? I should know by now, you think.
4: You would think. You've had enough.
1: Once again, a little positive spin on a couple things. Rod Stewart's doing okay. Had to have a stent put in his chest there.
4: Yeah.
1: But he had canceled a bunch of shows, and he's going to take a month off. We hope the best for Rod. Hope he comes back soon.
3: No longer young. No longer young. This is his new song.
1: Do you think I'm seizing it? Oh, I'm sorry. A cool story. If you get a chance, look around. Richie Blackmore actually took the stage with Deep Purple after 33 years. Went on stage and did Smoke on the Water. There's a great video of that floating around. I think we can link it on our Bob and Tom website. Once again, these are the O'Reilly Auto Parts Studios, and this is the Bob and Tom Show.
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0: Don't you wish there was a pill you could take where you could instantly be able to play the guitar? Just like Eddie Van Halen, or B.B. King, or Segovia. And each of the various styles of these different guitar players would be represented by different kinds of pills. Like, for example, let's say if you wanted to play like Eddie Van Halen, there'd be these bright red gelatin capsules you could take. And the B.B. King pills would be dark blue, and they'd be called blues. For obvious colloquial reasons. And they would ideally be washed down with a pint of early times. And the Segovia pills would be these little tiny brown pills, but they'd be the most powerful pills of all, because he's really the best guitar player when you stop and think about it. I mean, that Spanish classical stuff's really hard to play when you're drunk. You could take one of these pills and be able to play just like the guy on the label, like for, let's say, like 3 hours. Like if you were at a party, or if you wanted to impress your girlfriend, or maybe if you wanted to impress your parents, let's say, if they were just kind of undecided about you. And you wouldn't have to suffer for your art, and you wouldn't have to pay dues, and you wouldn't have to worry about practicing all the damn time, and you wouldn't have to worry about getting screwed over by a bunch of club owners and managers, or having your gigs get downgraded to small comedy clubs. You wouldn't have to worry about having your kids hate you and your wife leave you because you're practicing all the time, or worrying about getting arthritis or dying in a plane crash, or all the crap that goes along with getting that good. Just take one of these pills and be able to play great instantly when that be needed.
1: Well, I actually happen to have one of those pills on. Yeah,
2: cool. Really?
3: Okay, yeah. Uh-huh. Want some water? Okay, go ahead, swallow it.

0: Daddy.
1: On acoustic, even.
2: Wouldn't that be great? If you're like that, wouldn't that be me? But there's not.
3: I was playing in Miami, and RuPaul was real big at the time, and a lot of the staff was gay at the club, and they were going to go at like 3 in the morning to this huge gay bar to see RuPaul, and I was like, all right, I'll go, and so I go down there. I mean, it's like 2,000 people, and mostly gay men, and I'm sitting there by the record machine, and the ugliest guys there hit on me. I mean, ugly pimples, fat guys. I'm like, you know what?
4: You're gay people drink, too.
5: You were at 2 in the morning pool, man.
4: Man, he looks good.
6: Just the fact that you went, okay, I'll go.
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8: Hey, Mike, what you doing?
2: I'm watching Survivor while flipping over to catch parts of American Idol and Fear Factor. And meanwhile, I'm taping Trading Spaces, but... Damn it, I'm missing The Bachelor.
8: Wow, you sure do love reality shows.
2: What's not to love? 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
8: Well, you must be thrilled about the new reality show on the Frigamall Network. It's the ultimate experience in reality programming.
2: Well, sounds great. What's it called?
8: It's called Surviving the Surreal Factor on Temptation Island while Bridezilla meets the folks of Joe Millionaire during an amazing race between Anna Nicole Smith and the Mole, who traded spaces with the Bachelorette hosted by the Osbournes.
9: That's right. New from Frigamall Network. Surviving the Surreal Factor on Temptation Island while Bridezilla meets the folks of Joe Millionaire during an amazing race between Anna Nicole Smith and the Mole, who traded spaces with the Bachelorette hosted by the f***ing Osbournes. It's the reality show that makes other reality shows its bitch. It's the reality show that has everything America loves about reality shows. Sexual tension between washed-up celebrities who battle the elements while eating horse rectum, belting out pop tunes, and redecorating their neighbor's bedroom while trying to win the heart of a guy pretending to be a millionaire, but who is actually Corey Feldman.
2: Finally, a reality show that everyone can relate to.
9: That's right. Just because it's completely real and unrehearsed doesn't mean that there aren't plenty of surprises.
10: Oh, baby, I lied to you before. I'm not really worth $50 million.
11: That's okay. I haven't been completely honest with you either. Remember when I told you that I didn't have syphilis?
10: What?
9: There's never been anything like Surviving the Surreal Factor on Temptation Island while Bridezilla meets the folks of Joe Millionaire during an amazing race between Anna Nicole Smith and the Mole, who traded spaces with the Bachelorette hosted by the f***ing Osbournes on television before. The competition is fierce as each contestant competes to win $1 million, a recording contract, a chance to appear in bondage films, true love, and a second shot at fame by being impregnated with Emmanuel Lewis's child.
12: Holy crap, Anna Nicole. I can't believe you just ate 20 pounds of raw horse anus and a bushel of pig testicles. You'll win the immunity challenge with no problem.
13: What immunity challenge?
9: If Surviving the Surreal Factor on Temptation Island while Bridezilla meets the folks of Joe Millionaire during an amazing race between Anna Nicole Smith and the Mole, who traded spaces with the Bachelorette hosted by the f***ing Osbournes, doesn't fill America's insatiable reality suck hole, nothing will. And it's brought to you by the network that says Frigamall.
12: Yes. Man.
7: Bob and Tom.
14: They're yucky and they look nasty and they stink.
7: Sanitized for your protection.
1: Now we return to the sports desk with Mr. McGee.
15: Stupid world record.
3: I'm getting tired of that. Can we change the stupid world record?
16: You now want to muck with things?
3: Well, if he gets to muck with the intro, I can muck with it.
1: You don't change the Coca-Cola doesn't change its name.
3: What are you talking about? You just changed our intro music. You shortened it up and it threw everybody.
1: I thought I might get you to calm down and be quiet a little sooner.
0: Wow.
16: I don't know if you can't take that as...
5: Well, which do you want?
0: Wow.
5: Calm down and moody and distant and awful?
1: You have to understand branding.
5: Or happy and moody and distant.
1: The best example of branding in contemporary culture is Muammar Gaddafi. He was Colonel Gaddafi. He could have made himself General Gaddafi. Yeah. Look at like P. Diddy and Ye or Ye or whatever the hell his name is. They keep changing their names. You can't do that. You're not going to see a Bivian Coke. We've decided to change the name to Slop. No.
16: Well, Ye may have to change his name to, I don't know, Kevin Jones if he ever wants to work again.
1: Maybe. I think his name is going to be Over.
5: I'd like to buy the world a Slop.
1: See, it doesn't
5: keep
1: work.
5: It company.
16: Oh, I love a nice ice cold Slop.
1: Oh, good Slop.
16: Yeah.
1: Okay. Oh, no.
16: With a burger.
5: Drink a Slop.
1: Could we have the proper world record Sloppy intro, cup. Please?
0: Every time.
17: Stupid sports.
5: Oh!
17: Stupid sports.
5: Stupid sports.
1: What's that?
6: Where did that come from?
1: Well, see, that didn't take off the way the public has embraced the world record intro.
5: Public hasn't embraced this.
17: Stupid world.
0: What is wrong with you today?
1: Could we get the world record, please? What is it?
5: A Swiss railway. That train's not sounding any good at all.
16: Oh, you were trying? That's pretty good.
1: Swiss
16: sounds like a happy Homer, really.
5: Swiss train company claimed the record for the world's longest passenger train. Raetian Railway's 1.2-mile-long train composed of 100 coaches.
16: What is it, Snowpiercer? Why is it so long?
5: Yeah, are they trying to tell us something? We have to live on this train for the rest of our lives?
0: Man, imagine being stuck at that railroad crossing.
5: That's a good show.
16: Well, I've been here for 2.5 hours.
0: Yeah. Jesus.
1: Yeah, I think I have.
0: I have, too. Yeah.
5: I think that was my favorite thing about moving to a big city. We didn't have to worry about waiting on
1: still a couple.
5: You throw that off. By
1: no, there are still a couple trains.
5: You can find them. There's
1: one about 2 miles from here. It's probably someone's been sitting there for an hour right
5: over
1: now.
5: The weekend, the train ran along the Albula Bernina.
1: Albula, they call it Albula the Buta. Reputer de Buta.
6: We got to play it now.
16: No, you don't.
1: It's too long.
16: Man, that joke is for 2.5 people.
0: That's true.
5: Once again, it's time for...
16: That sounds good.
5: Raetian Railway Director Renato Fasciati.
16: Funny, it doesn't look Raetian.
5: Said the record attempt was intended to highlight some of Switzerland's engineering achievements. We're not just chocolate. Said Fasciati.
16: We're also watches. Oh, no, wait.
5: Watches and trains,
16: Army
5: he said. And we're celebrating 175 years of Swiss railways, Mr. Fasciati went on to say. While some of us weren't here 175 years ago, we'd like to think we'll still be here 175 years from now. And how are we going to get from point A to point B? Trains. That's right. And
16: we'll have teleportation trains. You'll sit in the train and we'll teleport you.
5: Monorail.
16: You know, Pat brings up a good point.
5: Oh, what? Does he?
16: I would put the U.S. Army up against any on the planet, except when it comes to knives. I think the Swiss Army nailed it.
6: Yeah.
16: Foil, boy.
6: A lot of stuff in there.
1: Yeah, handy. Yeah. They got an iPhone on it now.
5: What are the...
1: it's a thick knife.
5: What are the purpose of the really teeny tiny little knives? Because I like those. I put them on my keychain, but
1: look
5: they're...
1: At that. It's got the tweezers, right?
5: You can't knife anybody with these.
1: It's got the tweezers?
5: It does have the tweezers.
0: Do you get through security with that?
5: Oh, yeah.
16: Oh, really?
5: Well, only because they know me.
16: Oh, okay, yeah.
0: Oh,
16: you can walk in with a machete.
5: Right this way, Mr. McGee.
16: right.
1: So I'm sorry, this is the world's longest train, passenger train.
16: Yeah.
5: You want to play Operation? I got the tweezers.
1: Okay, very good.
16: I believe they call that a prison knife, Chick, because you can easily...
1: Put it in the old prison pouch. I see.
5: More stupid world records.
18: Fat, drunk, and stupid is no way to go through life, son.
5: A Minnesota gardener's record-breaking pumpkin. Where are you on this, Tom? Pumpkin or punkin?
1: Pumpkin. There's an extra P in there.
5: Pumpkin. All right. The pumpkin
1: Much
5: was
1: like
5: carved.
1: Josh's date after one unfortunate encounter.
16: Yeah, there was some extra P in
1: there. Right there in the mattress.
16: I go, I'm close, yeah. I'm close. Oh, wait, no, this is the wrong stuff.
5: No, wait, this is the wrong stuff.
1: I can tell by the viscosity on my thighs.
0: Has that ever happened?
16: Not with me.
0: Is that possible?
1: I said drunk enough.
6: Probably everything
1: be the name
6: happened.
1: Of the show.
0: Okay.
5: And it's not just urine, let me tell you.
1: Okay. Ricola, let's move forward.
5: A Minnesota gardener's record-breaking pumpkin was carved up to break the Guinness World Record for the largest jack-o'-lantern. KMSP-TV in Minneapolis reports that Tom's Spotify is on and also says the nation's largest pumpkin has been on display in Anoka, dubbed the Halloween capital of the world.
16: That's right.
5: Anoka, Minnesota.
16: Yes.
2: Oh, yeah.
5: The 2,560-pound gourd was grown by local horticulture teacher Travis Geinger. Mr. Geinger said, "This gourd was started 175 years ago, and while I might not be with you in another 175 years..."
16: Have you seen the Geinger home?
5: Well, no, I haven't.
16: Oh, he's got this beautiful granite
1: counter.
16: That's right. Yeah, yeah. So you have seen the
1: Geiger counter.
5: The Geinger.
1: People wondering from how you were going to get there.
16: I didn't have to.
1: I can't find a picture of this thing. It just shows the guy standing in front of the big gourd. I can't find it.
16: I've always wanted to go up to Anoka for this their Halloween fest.
5: Over this past weekend, the pumpkin was carved into a giant eagle at Anoka City Hall.
16: Awesome.
5: Tell me that's not breathtaking.
16: Very cool.
1: But it's called a jack-o'-lantern, but it's an eagle?
16: Sure. Once you you make one little slice in that pumpkin there, you got yourself a jack-o'-lantern, pal, no matter what it is.
5: So it doesn't have to be a face to be a jack-o'-lantern.
16: You know, jack-o'-lanterns really started with turnips. Turnips and any...
5: Really?
16: They did.
0: Like and a root turnips. Vegetable?
16: That's right, yeah. Hmm. Aren't you glad we went to pumpkins?
0: Today is National Pumpkin Carving Day.
1: Do you want turnip pie? No.
16: No.
5: Well, also due to social guidelines, that's why they went to Jack O Lantern.
0: Uh-huh.
5: Because the O stood for off. I don't know.
16: that's right. Yeah.
5: That or
1: thank you very much. Excuse me. I still like the Peter Pumpkin Eater costume.
5: That's odd that you would like it.
0: Yeah.
5: I don't see
1: now you want to explain how that worked, Christy Lee?
0: Yeah, the woman wears a t-shirt that has a big pumpkin on the front.
5: A t-shirt.
0: You
16: say that gal's t-shirt?
5: Look at her t-shirt.
0: I know how I feel about the clothes.
16: You can say her tighties.
5: Look at them tighties.
0: And then the man wears a t-shirt that says Pumpkin Eater on it.
1: It just says Peter.
5: Oh, yeah.
1: It's subtle.
5: You don't give it away.
16: Yeah.
5: Or maybe just Peter.
0: Oh, yeah, that'd be even better.
5: My name is Peter.
1: Yeah.
0: I like that better.
1: It's subtle. At least that's the way it was when I saw Pope and his buddy wearing it.
16: That's right. A cardinal Lingus. Cardinal Lingus. Cardinal Lingus.
6: That's funny.
5: Can you be Peter Pumpkin Eater same sex? Is that
1: sure?
5: Why not?
1: Why not? Of course. Yeah.
5: Let's see. This is from Chris Ghoul Morning. Bob and Tom.
16: Oh, how appropriate.
1: Nice.
5: I loved my knife. I was talking about what the
1: Swiss Army knife.
5: The little baby Swiss Army knife. Mm-hmm. What good are they for? He said, "I loved my little knife because I could use the tweezers for roach clips." Wink, wink.
16: Oh boy.
5: Wake and bake. He says,
16: "I see." I see.
5: Greetings, you damn dirty apes, and Christy.
0: Oh,
16: well.
5: So I had not one but two instances of Tom ruining my life. I found myself standing in line at a large, let's say, orange hardware store. I had Visqueen, gloves, a shovel, and lime. I quickly put back the lime after hearing Tom in my head saying Visqueen. Then, after pouring my second cup of coffee, which I rarely drank, once again, I heard Tom saying...
1: He never drinks a second cup of coffee at home.
5: Damn you, Tom Griswold. That's from Jeff.
0: Who was he going to bury?
5: In Cincinnati.
1: Yeah, who was he going to bury?
5: I was going to say... And, dear chick, those little Swiss Army knives for your keychain may not be able to be used to stab somebody, but I believe they'll get the point.
1: That's a very good thing.
16: Clever, clever.
5: Clever girl.
1: Is that sport?
5: Jeff, yes. That's
1: okay.
5: Sport.
1: Thank you very much.
18: Hey, Buggy, this is what you farted for.
16: Good sports, Jeff. Good sports.
5: Many sports like it, but this one's mine. Wherever you go, whatever you do, always be a good sport. Chrissy.
0: A painting by abstract Dutch artist Piet Mondrian has been hanging upside down in various museums since it was first put on display 75 years ago.
5: It's Peter Morton.
0: An art historian made the discovery but warned that the painting could disintegrate if it was hung the right side up now.
5: What?
0: The 1941 picture is a complex interlacing lattice of red, yellow, black, and blue adhesive tapes titled New York City One. It has been hung in an art museum in Germany since 1980.
1: You could recreate it with a trip to the hardware store.
5: It sounds like it.
1: In 5 minutes.
16: I wonder if that
5: sounds like
16: Lisa Mona. Lisa Mona.
19: Hold on. Sight gag.
16: Mona Lisa.
19: Thank you, Victor Borga.
0: So-called climate activists.
1: Wait a second now. This is, you'd recognize this guy's stuff. There was a thing in, there was a period of time, remember they made dresses that looked like this. It's typically different rectangles and squares of color. Mm-hmm. You've seen these.
16: Yeah.
1: That's who this guy is. But this one's, it's just like colored tape in rectangles and.
0: If nobody knew for that many years, does it really matter?
16: I don't know that it does.
19: No.
16: If anything, this gets more people to the museum now.
0: Sure.
1: It is pretty funny that it's been upside down. Now they say they can't turn it right side up because it's going to...
0: disintegrate.
16: That's weird.
0: How's that going to happen?
1: Yeah, it's weird. I mean, they never make this mistake typically with sculpture.
16: No.
1: You know, you never heard anybody say, hey, how come Michelangelo's David standing on one arm? but his junk's still pointing up.
20: You don't say we didn't warn you. There's laughter ahead.
16: You guys want to grab lunch?
21: We can't go anymore.
16: Holy
5: That's
16: cow.
5: A good day's work, everyone.
20: This is Bob and Tom Radio. Ladies and gentlemen, Bob and Tom.
1: Do you even know how many stents you have in your heart?
5: No.
1: Or whatever you're plumbing in there?
5: I'm going to say 7.
16: Oh, all right.
5: Yeah.
1: Do they go in and take the old ones out?
5: No. As a matter of fact, one artery has 2 stents.
1: Wow.
16: Yeah, I mean, whatever it takes.
0: Yeah.
16: Don't listen to old Cowhart over here.
0: Yeah, what are you talking about, dude?
19: Like he's not having anything going on over there.
5: Like he's on some sort of... his
19: My
5: internal
19: body.
5: Organs are so much better than mine.
19: Right, right.
1: Well, are you...
5: Your heart is half cow, okay?
1: You look, you illiterate buffoons.
5: Good God.
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24: Hi, Phil. Thanks for coming to my party. Who's this?
25: Hey, Cindy. Check this out. 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Hey, announcer guy, say something.
26: 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It's time to meet your very special party guest. 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
24: Well, thank you. 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By the way, Phil, you look great.
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25: Ooh, I wish I hadn't given the price on this.
24: Wow, that's great. Phil, let me get you a drink. What are you having?
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25: What?
26: Dewars, the finest blended scotch whiskey money can buy. And as always, we remind you to please drink responsibly. This is Larry Morgan speaking.
25: I guess a scotch would be okay. Thanks, announcer guy.
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0: He's the announcer guy, and like it or not, he'll follow you anywhere.
1: All right, my son, let's hear your confession.
2: Bless me, Father, for I have sinned. It's been
3: 3 months since his last confession. Good morning, Father O'Malley. Say hello to Phil Mundor. Recently, Phil has embezzled from the office football pool, run over the neighbor's cat, and has had some extraordinarily erotic dreams starring his 18-year-old neighbor, Caitlin Kravitz. Caitlin's appearance is brought to you by Nikon.

0: He's the announcer guy, and like it or not, he'll follow you anywhere.
1: All right, my son, let's hear your confession.
2: Bless me, Father, for I have sinned. It's been
3: 3 months since his last confession. Good morning, Father O'Malley. Say hello to Phil Mundor. Recently, Phil has embezzled from the office football pool, run over the neighbor's cat, and has had some extraordinarily erotic dreams starring his 18-year-old neighbor, Caitlin Kravitz. Caitlin's appearance is brought to you by Nikon. Nikon, maker of the world's finest binoculars. This is Larry Morgan speaking.
1: Jesus H. Christ, Phil Mundor. That's one hell of a confession, or my name's not Father Mark O'Malley. Now, here to present your penance is my announcer guy.
4: Thanks, Mark. For Phil's penance, Father O'Malley orders 10 Hail Marys and 20 Our Fathers. Now go and sin no more. And thanks for visiting Father O'Malley's confessional. And please accept these fabulous parting gifts. A case of Rice-A-Roni, the San Francisco treat, and the hot new CD recording, Larry Morgan Reads the New Testament. This is Tony Lamont speaking.

0: guy, only from Bob and Tom Enterprises. This is Larry Morgan speaking.
1: Bob and Tom, 24/7.
2: Yeah, I used to work as a secretary for a long time.
3: Yes, you've been around.
2: Yeah, I've been around. And I used to work as a Star Trek character in a touring show.
3: What?
2: Mall openings and Jack in the Box promotions around the country.
4: Which Star Trek character?
2: Well, I was a Bajoran, which is from Deep Space Nine. Not many people. Oh.
5: Greetings. I'm Major Lilanka, the planet Bajor. Get the F away from me. All right.
2: That was most of my job.
3: What is the name of the tribe, the people?
5: The Bajorans.
3: So they're Armenian.
5: We were like the Jews of your World War II. And we were decimated by the Cardassians, which are.
3: And the Cardassians definitely Armenian.
4: Yeah, they are. Yeah.
5: They're lizard like people. And all I have left of my parents to remember them by is this bloody paper doll.
2: That looks like a napkin with some ketchup on it from the food court.
5: Oh, so you are a denier of the Holocaust. I see. Well, why don't you wait for your wife to come back from the Chico's where she's buying a boxy jacket.
1: Bob and Tom.
6: 5, 4, 3, 2, 1.
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8: Hey, welcome back to the Bob and Tom Show. Jess Hooker at the news desk.
2: Hello.
8: Chrissy Lee on a little vacay. There's Pat Godwin in the performance room getting ready to perform. Zero out of Pat today. There's Josh Arnold at the sidekick chair. Hello, Josh.
9: Hello.
8: There's Greg Warren there. Close enough to touch Josh's knee. It's very uncomfortable.
9: Stay
8: there
9: away
8: in the studio.
9: From
8: There's Ace Cosby. Willie Griswold is here.
9: Hey,
8: Tom Griswold is here. And Tom, we have a special guest, do we not?
10: We do. We got a few of them here. This is getting complicated. I look around the room. We have the world represented by many women on this program today.
9: Good.
10: As you mentioned, the Jessica twins are here. Ms. Alsman and Ms. Hooker.
9: Hi, Alsie.
10: Are in the building. Alsie's behind the glass over there.
11: I couldn't miss it. Valentine's Day edition of Dear Alley.
10: Yes. And then the beautiful Allie Breen joins us, always from parts unknown.
11: Yes.
10: Where are you today, Allie?
12: In New York City.
10: Okay.
12: This is my apartment between two windows.
10: Okay. Very good. Now, typically this segment of our program is done on Wednesdays.
9: Right.
10: But being Valentine's Day, I thought we would do it today. And am I correct in saying that you are once again going on a big vacation, Allie?
12: I am, yes. I'm leaving tonight for Costa Rica.
9: Oh, yeah.
12: So, yeah, I was happy to do this early. It should be fun.
9: Yeah, have you been?
12: I'm tagging along with my sister and her kids. So, and my boyfriend. So that's a romantic Valentine's Day for us.
9: How about that?
10: Are you going to
12: hang out with the family?
10: Are you going to go surfing?

0: Yeah, we're going to go surfing and zip lining, and every day is like a 7 a.m. activity, so we'll see how that goes.
1: Oh, cool.
2: Quietly hump so your nieces and nephews don't hear you. Thank you.
0: And quietly humping. It's going to be quite the vacay.
1: So that's it. Did you watch the Super Bowl last night?
0: A little bit, yeah. I wasn't super into it, but I did catch it. Okay. It was good.
1: Which of the commercials has stuck with you, if any?
0: None of them were that great.
3: Yes.
1: Did you see
0: nothing got me.
1: The Sopranos tribute didn't did you see
0: that was actually pretty good, but I was hoping there was a Sopranos show where she was going to be the boss.
1: Well, that's,
0: that got me so excited for a second, and I was like, oh, it's a car commercial. It's horrible.
1: Okay. All right. I'm losing this fight. Yeah. I thought some of the commercials were great.
4: They weren't.
3: Objectively bad.
0: The commercials that are good are those commercials where they're teaching older people not to be
2: wonderful. Not to be their parents.
0: Those are the best. They should have put those.
1: I would agree.
4: Those are great.
1: I think that's the best running gag commercial on television right now.
0: Oh, it's so good.
1: I would certainly agree with that. Now, the way this works, especially for the Valentine's Day edition, this stack of people here will try to weigh in and help someone with their love troubles. Allie, what's our first letter?
0: Dear Allie, I have been married for 5 years. We never sent dirty pictures back and forth. I got a D pic from my husband yesterday telling me he can't wait to give me my Valentine's Day surprise.
2: How about that?
0: It's clearly not for me, and I got furious.
1: Oh.
0: He's claiming he was just trying to spice things up, and now I'm even more furious that he thinks I'm that stupid. I'm so mad I'm crawling out of my skin. What should I do?
2: Well, calm down. How do you know it wasn't for you? I think you're being
0: overly paranoid. I'm with her on this. It's never happened before.
2: He's trying to spice things up. You know what? Divorce him and go live on the street.
1: Wait a second.
2: You get nothing from me.
1: Says clearly it was meant for so. Is there a different name on it?
2: Nope.
0: No, he was smart that he didn't do that.
2: Overreacting.
5: Huh.
2: You have to be insufferable.
5: You've only been
2: do this guy a favor and
5: for
2: divorce
5: 5 years.
2: Him.
5: Yeah, you've only been married for 5 years. I think that it was for you.
1: I'm skeptical.
6: Out of nowhere, you get a D pic.
0: I'm skeptical.
6: Unless you're trying to spice it up, you should have put that in the text message.
2: He did. He said, "I'm trying to spice it up."
6: He said that after she called him out for it.
2: Because he didn't expect him to be a lunatic.
6: Well, then give her your phone. Let her, prove it. That's right. Let me see your photo gallery. How many times do you take a picture?
5: Well, that's the thing with photos now. You can see who you sent them to and where they came from. So you can open a picture and it will show who you've sent that picture to and who has...
4: Leave them. Where do they come from? Where do they go?
2: Do them a favor. Do them a favor and leave them.
5: Yeah.
1: I have a really stupid question.
0: Yeah.
1: Was it definitely his?
0: That would really spice it up if it wasn't his.
1: Yeah, that'd be. Wait a second.
6: I guess this is just a lesson for everyone. If you're going to all of a sudden start sending these, maybe give a disclaimer with them.
2: Oh, you're right. Yeah. Why ever be spontaneous in a relationship?
6: 14 years.
2: Why try to be fun and spice things up? You're all a bunch of cynical weirdos. This lady's insane.
1: I disagree, Joe.
0: It's what he said, too. I disagree because when he said, I can't wait to give you my Valentine's Day surprise, that sounds like something you say in like a newer relationship.
2: Oh,
0: after 5 years,
2: God's
0: you get like,
2: sake.
6: I've seen it before, right?
1: Okay, let's move on. Josh is contrary to everything today.
2: It's not true.
1: A joyful reunion of the cast of The Sopranos, a joyful reunion of Dr. Evil. It's not good enough.
2: It's not 1988 where we all flip out over the Super Bowl commercials.
1: Oh, it's a shame.
0: I will say the halftime show was good, though. That was really good.
1: It's a shame you've lost your zest for life, Josh.
2: Yeah, plenty of zest for actual life.
4: Josh, did you like the Budweiser frogs that 1 year?
2: Oh, boy. No, I didn't.
4: I did.
3: What about the Mean Joe with the Coca-Cola? Were you a fan of that one?
2: Oh, that was before my time.
5: What about what's up?
2: I didn't care for that either. Did you want to hang out with any of those guys?
1: No. The last thing that was app was this guy's dick pic. Could we get to another letter, please?
0: Dear Allie, I have been dating a sugar daddy for 3 years who totally takes care of me. Oh. He bought me a car, he pays all my bills, and he's gotten me tons of presents. but a super hot guy is now trying to get with me and I'm pretty into it. Is it worth giving up this stability to try this hot
2: you know
0: guy
2: what?
0: Out?
2: I'm not this day. Are all women awful? This is a terrible.
7: Yeah, she's a horrible person.
2: You're a garbage person. Yeah,
4: you're bad.
5: Which part makes her garbage?
4: Both.
1: Yeah. Man.
5: That she wrote in about it, that she wants to date a hot guy, or that she wants to keep the money?
2: There's the shallowness and the...
1: How much of these assets can she hang on to after she dumps El Richo?
4: Yeah,
2: right.
4: Richo. Yeah, she's like a cartoon character.
2: Yeah.
4: Yeah.
1: Okay. Well,
0: I think most girls keep the sugar daddy and pretend they left him. I would think if she's an awful person, she would just keep both.
6: Right. Yeah. She's not terrible. She's considering feelings here, right?
2: Altman,
6: love her money.
2: You are insane.
1: I think we better move on.
4: How much money do you have to be a sugar daddy?
2: Oh,
5: enough to support two households. Well,
2: you think you're close?
4: More of a splendid daddy, but
8: that's the comedian in the room right there.
1: Let's get our next letter. Once again, Allie Breen can be reached, Allibreen. Allie Breen with your love troubles. What have you got, Allie?
0: Dear Allie, my brother just started dating my best friend, and I know for a fact that he's lying to her about other girls that he talks to. I know I'm already going to end up in the middle of this, so should I just say something now? What should I do?
1: Yikes.
5: You are loyal to your brother, and you keep your mouth shut.
2: Really?
5: That's what I think.
6: Oh, no. Get out of it now, because then it's awkward. Then the entire family ends up getting involved eventually.
5: Oh, no.
6: Like, if he's constantly cheating, just don't be with her. Like, they shouldn't be together. Easy peasy.
5: Let her figure it out on her own.
4: I don't know, man. Just because it's family?
5: Sorry.
4: He's the one in the wrong.
5: No. I would still defend my brother.
2: She said she knows for a fact that he's flirting.
0: She knows for a fact.
2: Not necessarily cheating, but flirting with other women?
0: Well, yeah. It sounds like he's talking to other women and telling her she's not talking to anybody. It's not quite cheating.
2: Do we believe this woman who says she knows for a fact, or is she like the first two women who were just making awful assumptions?
0: I think all these women are correct.
6: Yes.
0: I don't know. I think that she would know.
2: I don't
0: she
2: know
0: is going to get
2: one.
0: Caught in the middle.
2: I don't know if...
1: Stay out of it. Move on.
2: Yeah?
1: Stay out of it. Yeah. Okay. Let's get to our next letter, please. What do we got?
0: Dear Allie, my girlfriend called me by her ex's name during sex last night.
4: Fun.
0: We kind of laughed it off, but should I be worried he's still thinking of him while we have sex?
2: Yeah. I don't think so. It could have just been an accident. Oof.
1: Unless
0: but it's
1: got to
0: be on her mind.
1: Was his name Remington Steele?
2: Is that Pierce Brosnan?
1: Oh, I thought that was the porno guy.
2: No, that's Lexington. Lexington.
1: Oh, sorry. Sorry. I don't know
4: Remington and Steele.
1: I don't know my porn, Josh. I'm so sorry. You had taught me that one. I'm sorry.
2: Yeah, Lexington Steele
1: is the porno dude. Sorry. Yeah. I don't know enough about porn to know who the big stars are in the world.
4: Pierce Brosnan is one of the characters in Remington Steele.
2: I got you.
5: Josh, have you ever said the wrong name?
2: I said the wrong name during a fight.
5: Oh, that's
2: and,
5: almost worse.
2: That just served to elongate the fight. Or lengthen the fight.
7: Was it weird that you said your mom's name during the fight?
2: I think so. Yeah. I think it brought up. She was worried.
1: How did that come up? You had to call her by name.
2: You know what? I didn't have to. And I chose to. And again, the wrong name came out. And I mean,
0: that's the same thing with sex. I don't know why people call use names during sex so much. You guys call out your partner's name that often?
2: Not often, but I'll throw it out there every now and again.
1: Sure.
0: Yeah. Okay.
1: Is it part of a poem or something?
2: It is. Yes.
9: How would that go, Josh?
8: That's right. Yes.
4: There once was
0: a soliloquy.
2: Once was an actress name.
8: Back up that truck.
2: Yeah. Yeah. Yeah.
6: Is it just muscle memory? Accidentally do it.
2: What happened was we had spent all day with her family, and her sister's name was also the name of my ex. And so I think I had her sister's name on my mind.
4: You got a thing for her sister.
2: I honestly hated her sister.
4: I believe that.
2: Yeah.
1: A lot going on here.
2: Yeah. So I was not thinking about my ex.
4: You hated her, but you wanted to give her what's for, didn't you?
2: No.
1: Okay.
2: She looks like
8: shit. I find it hard to believe Josh is having a disagreement with someone because he's got it all figured out.
1: Did you say she looked like Shemp from the Three Stooges?
2: Yeah. Mm-hmm. Yep.
1: Oh, nice hair.
5: Oh, God.
1: Wow. Okay. Allie, do we have another one?
0: Yeah. Dear Allie, for Valentine's Day, my boyfriend got me very expensive lingerie. Like $800 worth.
5: What?
0: He has never spent that much on anything, and I'd really rather have a new computer. I've been pouting, and he doesn't get it. It's such a waste of money, and it's really for him. What do I do?
8: I've been pouting, and he doesn't get it.
5: Just being honest.
1: I can fix this one.
2: Yes.
1: Now, presumably, the lingerie can be taken back.
2: Okay. Yeah.
8: I don't know.
2: Ladies,
0: I don't know about that either.
1: I mean, if she hasn't worn it yet,
5: they'll examine it before they take it back.
8: Yeah. Okay.
5: They take the tags off.
0: Yeah. Yeah.
8: They get the vagometer out and they take a look at it.
4: Is that what it's called there?
2: Were you wearing that tool, no. Tommy?
8: That's right. Yeah.
2: Those stores have.
0: Every lingerie store has.
4: Can't take this. Sorry about that.
2: I believe it was originally Riddy's Incorruptible vagometer.
8: That's exactly right.
1: Here's what you do. You're going to need some twine. And you're going to rig up sort of a sleeve to hold your computer,
4: mm-hmm.
1: which you are going to then have dangling from your body in such a way that it doesn't really cover anything but the area south of your boobs and north of Hair Harbor. You following me here?
4: Hair Harbor.
2: How did you feel hearing your father say Hair Harbor?
4: That's my pop. That's my dad.
1: Then you walk out, you know, with the lights dimmed and...
8: Yeah, the lights dimmed.
1: Here's your lingerie.
2: Yeah, this is the lingerie I really
1: want. This is the lingerie that I really want.
2: Gotcha.
1: And then take the lingerie back and get yourself a computer.
5: Yeah. $800?
0: The thing is, if you've worn the lingerie at all, I wonder if girls do the thing that they do with dresses where you keep the tags on. That would be mm-hmm. horrific.
1: Especially for him, he'd feel like he was making love to that lady at the Grand Ole Opry.
2: Mini Pearl?
1: Hey, Minnie, for God's sake, take the price tag. Take the price tag.
4: Price tag
1: these,
4: on the hat.
1: Off these crotchless panties.
4: That's gold.
1: See, and if you were really good at computers, you could probably, I'm not good enough to know this, but I assume you could put porno on the laptop.
4: What?
1: So that you'd have it. Was this
4: I don't think you have to be good at computers to put porno on the laptop.
1: No, just open it up. No, Greg, you've got to have a motion picture, a video of porno on the laptop dangling from your
2: body.
1: So as it's, I guess it would work because it'd be, you don't have to be plugged in. It'd be battery operated.
2: Right.
1: Yeah. There you go. See, wouldn't that be cool?
2: Yes, that's one way to do it. Or you could say, "Hey, complex. Honey, I really appreciate this. This is you. This is a lot of money you spent on lingerie. I'd like to keep my favorite. Take the rest back, and I'd really love to get a new computer. Are you okay with that? Have you ever considered talking to your husband?"
5: But it's silly. I don't know.
8: I'm so surprised the pouting didn't work. That's weird.
5: It always works for me.
4: I don't want to sound like an elitist.
0: Yeah, generally it's a sure thing.
4: Okay. I don't know. How good of a computer can you get for $800 these days?
2: Yeah, I was thinking the same thing.
4: Get a Mac.
5: I'm sorry, but I don't think any guy buys $800 worth of lingerie. He got that for free. It fell off a truck or something. There's no way.
2: That's a ton of lingerie, isn't
5: that's
2: it?
5: That's a
0: especially
5: lot.
0: Poor.
4: Yeah.
5: That's a lot.
4: Especially.
0: Or no, if you get certain brands, you can get one or two pieces for that much money.
5: That's
0: though.
5: True.
0: I mean,
2: okay.
0: Go to the Perla. Yeah, that's got to
1: be
0: really
1: that's got to be the most money per square inch of fabric in the world.
2: Yeah, no kidding.
1: Wow. For $800, you think they would have sewn a crotch into that thing? They had a thread?
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Oh, I know it's you that's calling, ringing up my telephone. But I've chosen not to answer. I'm pretending I'm not home. Though I know.

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4: Hello.
3: Thanks very much for joining us. With us in the studio, Chick McGee across the way at the sports desk.
5: Good morning.
3: Christy Lee. I heard that. Christy nice. Lee. Christy Lee is at the news desk. Thanks for covering.
5: Carbonation.
3: I believe we have, before we move on with the news, I'm sure you've heard about all of these toy recalls.
4: Those that have
3: young kids, you got to be real careful with some of the stuff that's been recalled. One of the things had paint that was some kind of
5: date rape drug.
6: Those Aqua Dots,
3: it's pretty serious business here. There's a lot of stuff recalled, and well, here.
7: Hi, friends. I'm Billy Mazing with my amazing made-for-TV products brought straight to the radio to Bob and Tom Show listeners exclusively. As we told you recently, folks, there have been a number of toys recalled by authorities, many of them made in China. Many of them, unfortunately, though, were passed on to our customers unknowingly here at Billy Mazing Industries. Well, we've received an updated list of the toys that should be returned to our headquarters in the Cayman Islands no later than midnight tonight, such as Nora, the plastic bag explorer. Oops, sorry, kids. The magic marker huffing set, along with a game that was released earlier this year that has caused some health concerns. Busy, busy hepatitis B should be returned immediately. Also, one game that was not well thought out and should be returned. Nail gun the tail on the donkey. Along the lines of the very popular Guitar Hero video game, Billy Mazing Industries came out with High School Band Hero. It's been recalled. The accompanying plastic trombone mouthpiece is allegedly coated with lead paint. And we urge parents to immediately return to our store the video console system that encourages kids with asthma to play a bit too strenuously. The Nintendo Wii's. And finally, folks, although not part of the Chinese connection, we are also recalling on our own an item sent out in air due to a typo on our stock order form from our distribution network. And while some babies still found them irresistible to play with, we regret our customers received baby's first Rattler instead of the age-old favorite. Please, no returns. However, with that in mind, we want to have one of the more timely Billy Mazing items ever sold by Billy Mazing Industries shipped to you by Overnight Express or faster. 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
7: Thanks for shopping with Billy Mazing.
3: Thanks, Billy.
5: Huh. I think it's nice he's offering a refund.
4: Well, that is.
3: Baby's first Rattler?
5: Yeah.
4: Yeah.
3: Very big problem.
5: Nintendo Wii's?
3: These all sound like great products.
4: Mm-hmm. Yeah, oh yeah, they do.
3: What is it? Nora, the plastic bag explorer?
6: That, yeah.
5: Do you remember the episode of The Fabulous Mad Men on AMC where the kids were playing Spaceman and the little girl had a dry cleaner bag? All over her entire body, she was playing Spaceman.
4: Really?
5: And they run into the kitchen, yeah. And the mom says, go on, go and play.
3: It's a great show.
5: Set in 1960.
4: Those are the old days.
3: Did you see any of that show?
4: I have not.
3: Oh, it's terrific. I don't think it's on DVD yet, but yet. It was on AMC. Great show. Yeah, and I think they're doing a second season. So.
6: Really?
3: Mm-hmm. Yeah.
6: It was certainly reviewed well.
3: It's very, very good. We have Christy Lee at the Bob and Tom news desk right now. Any interesting news stories over there?
6: Swedish women have launched a campaign called...
5: Wait a minute. Everybody shut up. Go ahead. Swedish women.
6: Yeah. Are you ready?
5: Yeah.
6: Just Breasts, which fight for their right to go topless on beaches and in swimming pools. Scandinavian feminists were outraged when two women were asked to cover up their breasts by a lifeguard at a public pool near Stockholm.
4: Bravo. I agree. Check.
3: No wonder we can't get them to send soldiers to Iraq. You know, pick your battles.
4: Covering them up makes them seem dirty. If you let them out, let everybody take a look at them. It won't be all
3: that's
4: that bad.
3: True.
4: Come on.
3: Mm-hmm. Well, I know. I prefer them dirty, Bob.
5: Can you imagine a woman walking around
6: dirty?
3: Yeah. No. I think there's the sense.
4: You like the mystery?
3: Yeah. Now, Christy, did you see this story about the Italian candy shop owner?
6: No.
4: We're talking to breasts and Tom. Let's go to candy.
6: Huh? Well, that's because
4: he's homo.
3: No, there's a porno.
5: Chocolate nipples.
3: There's a porno connection here. An Italian candy store has been fined after making chocolate copies of famous porn stars, you know what?
5: Genitalia?
3: Yes. Bologna police told Teresa Conti, 40, to melt down the chocolate version.
4: Are they mounted police? The Bologna ponies?
5: Teresa who?
3: The Bologna ponies. Oh, my God. If they do not have the Bologna ponies
4: Just wondering.
3: Canadian Mountie hats in Italy. Bologna police told Teresa Conti, 40, to melt down the chocolate version of porno movie actor Rocco Siffredi's
4: everyone loves Rocco.
3: Johnson.
5: I know that name. I don't know if I've seen him in action, but I recognize the name.
4: Yeah.
3: Mm-hmm. You know who Rocco Siffredi is? You know who foreign porn stars are?
5: Oh, I don't think he's foreign. I don't think
3: he's from Italy.
4: Well,
5: He's not specifically starring in foreign porn. I mean, he's right here in good old America doing.
4: Yeah, he's wonderful the pond and
5: wonderful things.
3: I didn't realize he was part of the American porno industry.
4: Yeah, I've seen us.
3: In any event, apparently he's famous, and Rocco Siffredi's
5: DVD
3: Johnsoni has been recreated in chocolate. Well, according to this news account,
5: oh,
4: it's quite large.
5: What?
4: I think it covers two zip codes.
6: Wow.
4: Mm-hmm.
3: Would you like me to get a copy? Can you say copy?
5: Please complete copy. Please complete the word copy, please.
3: This news account here says, according to this news account, numerous passerbys with children had complained of the confectionery organs.
5: What about the children? There we go.
4: I can see that.
3: It's you know, holiday season. You're walking by looking for.
4: Why don't you tell them the truth? Hey, that's a penis.
3: Well, Bob, maybe they're going to grow up and be disappointed when it.
6: When they actually see what most
5: people
4: all about the children.
3: This woman's been fined almost $300 for promoting indecency.
4: Wow.
3: So there you go. It's the.
5: I found you really don't have to promote indecency. It's they've got a pretty good product. They don't really have to promote it.
4: Mm-hmm.
5: People find it.
4: Oh yes.
3: I can't find Rocco. Is it Siffredi?
4: Something like that.
3: Okay,
5: something like that. Yeah, I just know him as Rocco or Big Rocco.
3: Mm-hmm. Does he have other products?
5: Hmm? I don't know about that.
4: Wasn't there a Jenna Loves Rocco? I believe there was.
5: I believe there was. Jenna Loves Rocco.
4: Jenna or whatever it was. Yeah. Oh, there was all kinds.
5: Back when Jenna looked like
3: this is unbelievable.
4: Christy just found Rocco.
6: What?
3: I can't believe these guys. These guys know all this stuff.
6: I didn't look for him. I'm not going to put that on my computer. I'll go over to Chick.
3: Now, do you suppose he was getting some kind of royalty?
6: Well, the reason I brought this up is because I stumbled upon a documentary on HBO over the weekend.
4: Oh yeah, what documentary was that?
6: I don't have. I have basic cable at my home, so I don't get to see a little.
3: So you're in the hotel room and you're a little bit bored.
6: I get home from the show Cincinnati Saturday night, it's like 1 a.m. or whatever, and I turn on HBO and there's a documentary on sex toys, and they apparently modeled a male
3: member
6: after one of these stars, and the woman who was hosting the show, who by the way. Was completely naked. I don't know why she had to be, but she
5: why
6: was.
5: Not? It would be my
6: Katie Morgan, I think was her name. Do you know her, Bob?
4: Yeah. No, I've heard of Katie Morgan. She's my neighbor.
5: Old Lady Morgan. Yeah.
4: Oh yeah.
6: But she was holding this thing in her hand. And I was like,
4: wow, look at the size of that thing. Huh?
5: Just to show you people how easy this is.
6: That there was a guy that looked like that. I was like, whoa.
5: There you guys go for you.
6: Oh, my God. What is this?
5: Apparently,
4: Chick has his password.
5: No, all you got to do is go bing, bang, boom. There
6: is that
5: it is.
6: Rocco?
5: Well, it ain't his brother.
3: All right. Could you?
5: Or should I say, it ain't his sister.
4: Oh, my goodness.
5: Holy moly. There you go. What a wonderful, giving, caring young woman, huh?
3: Jeez. Well, now I know why they made it out of chocolate. Is that from the porno movie?
4: Nothing white is that large.
6: Oh, my God.
3: No, I meant because that's apparently from the film Around the Corner Fudge is Made. We have to take a break.
5: Nobel Peace Prize. Prize. I say this woman should get the Nobel Peace Prize.
6: I didn't mean to say
3: that. Do they have to give her an epidural for that? Oh. All right. Could you not do that?
5: Oh.
3: We have to take a break.
5: Who's that guy?
3: Do you mind?
5: That's not rock.
3: Excuse me. This is a radio program.
4: Sorry. Okay.
3: Sorry. We're going to take a break. Beat up chick. This is the Bob and Tom Show.
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0: It looks like while you're out selling pipe, your wife's at home getting pipe. 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Are you picking up what I'm putting down?
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0: She's bobbing more than hair. You get what I'm saying?
5: Uh-huh.
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11: We're in a gym today to find out what athletes need after they've had a big workout. Excuse me, sir?
12: Yeah.
11: You look pretty sweaty.
12: I just jogged 5 miles, I did the weights, did some step aerobics. God, I'm dying.
11: What do you need after a big workout like that?
12: I could use a big glass of water.
11: Water?
12: Yeah.
11: You don't want water. You need something to replace your bodily fluids. Get you back on your feet again.
12: Yeah, that makes sense. All right, what do you got?
11: Here, try this.
12: What is it?
11: Thirstpiration Plus.
12: Thirstpiration Plus, huh?
11: Replaces all your bodily fluids after a big workout.
12: All right, yeah, I'll try it.
4: Jesus, what is that? Tastes like sweat.
11: It is sweat. Wow, well, a little coloring. We added some carbonation.
4: What are you trying to do to me?
11: Thirstpiration Plus replaces all your bodily fluids lost during a big workout.
4: Manager.
11: Thirstpiration Plus. Bodily sweat and icy cold jug.
4: Come here, you crazy son of a... You're sick.
11: Thirstpiration Plus. Lemon lime, tropical punch, or clear.
4: Or clear.
3: Can I borrow your shorts for later?
4: Can I just say that I really love doing this program?
3: Oh, thank you.
4: You know, as a comedian, this is like such a fun, it's actually entertaining and fun to do it, you know? And as a comedian, you do a lot of shows. And, you know, like I did a radio program a few weeks ago, and they introduced me as the bad boy of comedy.
3: Mm-hmm.
4: I never said I was the bad boy of anything, nor do I want to be introduced as such.
3: Mm-hmm. Where'd they get
4: only to? In comedy do you ever hear that. You never hear that in other professions. You never hear, he's the bad boy of gynecology.
11: Yeah.
4: See the guy putting on his gloves with his fingers cut off?
3: Had his finger in a dike.
13: Nice. So comedian Alan Havey joins us. What else is on your mind? What are you talking about these days?
14: Oh, you know, my girlfriend wants to have kids now, and I don't want kids. Mm-hmm. You know, I kids are spoiled today. I don't know what happened. I guess children had a major coup about 12 years ago, spoiled little bastards. You know, when a kid's bad, what do they tell them now?
15: No, time out.
14: Time out. What mm-hmm. the hell is that?
16: Time out.
14: Yeah, I had time out when I was a kid. I'd wake up and go, what happened?
13: Uh-huh. Jeff Jenna is our guest.
17: I don't know if you remember this. A lot of people were mad at the Mattel toy company because Teen Talk Barbie, one of the 200 things Teen Talk Barbie said was, math class is hard.
15: Oh, yeah.
17: And right. And everybody, young women won't want to take math classes. And I'm just thinking, no, that's stupid. What, are American women that easily influenced? Are they? No, I don't think so.
15: I don't
17: because
15: either.
17: If they are, I think Teen Talk Barbie should say things like, sex is fun. I work hard and give my husband my paycheck.
13: Comedian Greg Hahn is here with us.
18: I love going on dates. You get to go to the girl's place and meet her pets. They always have cats. It's always cats. It's never anything cool like a wild dingo or wolverine. It's never a venomous duck or a bat.
5: Venomous duck.
18: Never get like a porcupine. It's usually usually two cats. Like a little one she just rescued from the trash 10 seconds ago. Just got run over by a train or something. Still has leaves stuck to its rear end. It's bulimic and anemic. Then the girl's got to tell you like the story how she met the cat. Oh, I put some milk out on Tuesday. She drank all the milk and came back on Wednesday. That's a beautiful story. Take your top off.
13: Where are you from, brother?
19: Patterson. I'm from Patterson, New Jersey.
13: Oh, sure. That's famous.
19: Yeah. You know, small.
15: Sure.
19: Thugged out town. You know, it's tiny.
15: So small, we used to get robbed by people we knew.
4: Small.
15: People like, stick him up. I'm like, Andre? I'm going to tell your mother, man. By the way, how is Aunt Carol? How's she doing? I'll come home for dinner.
16: Morning laughter just might be the best medicine.
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1: 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This has been Chick McGee speaking.
2: Oh, I've got high cholesterol and low self.

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I've got huge feet, but my IQ is 56.

0: 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They put the F in professional.
1: There's Josh Arnold.
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1: There's Ace Cosby.
2: Check.
1: Manning the track phone hotline hot phone. There's Willie Griswold.
3: Hey, man.
1: I'm Chick McGee. And Tom, we have a very special guest in the studio.
4: Christy, of course, has two daughters, Ava and Beva.
2: Mm-hmm. One of them she loves very much.
4: Yes. And we're going to do a big reveal. Right? No, it's Sophie. She's right over here. Hi, Sophie. How
5: Hello.
4: Are you?
5: Hello. I'm great. I got to hear my mom talk about adult toys at 7 in the morning. It's just the greatest way to start your day.
4: Let's see. Oh, that was the group that was fighting over the
6: The man and the woman toy. Fighting over the sex toy. Yep.
4: And she was actually arrested.
6: Yeah,
4: Do they have to take that sex toy then and put it in evidence?
6: I would think.
2: Yeah. Probably, yeah.
4: Yeah, can you imagine being a judge, you're having a pretty rough day, and all of a sudden someone walks out with a giant dildo and a baggie, holding it with giant tongs. All right, now what? Send them both to jail. I got a busy day.
1: Hundreds of thousands of sex toys in evidence, probably, all across the country.
2: Yeah, there probably are.
1: Probably somebody killed somebody with a sex toy, I bet.
4: Really?
1: They hit them over the head with it, sure. Mm.
4: Poke them in the eye.
2: Yeah, I bet
6: poke them in the eye. Yeah, that'll take you out.
1: Skulls, a delicate flower, Tom.
7: Use beads like nunchucks.
5: I regret bringing this up again.
4: Into the silences, we're all thinking, what would that be like as a movie? What kind of...
6: Death would be death by sex toy?
4: Yeah, what would they...
1: There's your title. I'd go see that. Death by sex toy.
8: The sex toy murders.
4: I think it would be a little more specific.
1: You would know how to name things.
4: The dildo of death.
2: I see.
4: You know, there'd be a serial dildo killer.
8: Sex toy story.
4: Teen with the Mad Shatter.
6: There we go. Yeah, that's where we're at.
2: He found a way to bring
6: it. Yes, he did.
4: Sophie is currently a college student.
6: President of a radio club.
5: Vice president. Don't give me too much credit.
6: Oh, sorry, vice president.
2: Oh, what a sweet mom. That's such a sweet mom thing to do.
1: Lie for her?
2: Right.
1: That's so sweet. Yeah.
4: We're going to be playing another round of this game. We're also going to have her doing a couple of news stories, because do you read news on your college radio station?
5: Occasionally, yes. We have a newspaper for our college, so sometimes I'll read the top stories on that.
4: Well, we looked through some and gave you a couple that are too offensive, which we'll get to apparently in just a second.
1: You interrupt her. Never mind. Hello, Bob and Tom Show.
9: Hey, Bob and Tom. It's Donnie Vogel.
6: Hey, Donnie.
4: How are you?
9: It's going to be awkward. Hey, Sophie.
5: Hello.
9: I'm reading this book your mom gave me called How to Be a Good Parent. I just want to make sure little son Whiffy grows up to be well-rounded, you know?
4: Yes, yeah. Important.
9: And I put a baby in her, so I got to step up. And the fact remains, if you want to make it in today's world, I'm learning this book, you need way more than just good looks and smarts.
6: Yeah?
5: Okay.
9: I mean, look at me and my success, you know? Over 4,000 speedy points, and I never thought I'd be into crypto this early. But this book's got a bunch of pop quizzes to see if your kid's going to grow up to be a success or just a jerk. Uh-huh. So, parents, take notes and play along at home.
6: Right.
9: Question one, did you give your child a jerk name? Because this book says what you name your kid's going to be the biggest factor in this equation. I mean, when's the last time you met a brain surgeon named Wade or Skeeter? You know? Or an astronaut named Tristan. I mean, there's always exemptions to rules, but the fact remains, if your child is named any of the following names, like Dakota, Skylar, Aiden, Braden, or Kanye, then your kid's definitely going to be a natural-born jerk. I mean, if Kanye's even his real name, it's probably something like Craig Jones. Oh, and if you named your kid after a car like Mercedes or Lexus, you're raising a stripper. You know? If you name your kid Ashley with an I and you dot the I with a little heart, she's not only going to be a stripper, but she'll be squirting out kids by the time she's 19. Probably have more babies than an unemployed possum. Oh, and if you name your kid something like Nevaeh, you don't have to tell us it's heaven spelled backwards every time, Crystal. With a K, and nobody cares you gave your 2 weeks at cricket neither. Oh, you should have named her Remy, because that's summer spelled backwards, and that's probably how she's going to make her living anyway. Swear to God. In question two, how many times have you hugged your kid over the last year? Because you don't hug them enough, you'll have yourself a stripper or a rapper. or worse yet, a rapping stripper like Cardi B. But on the flip side, if you hug them too much, you'll get yourself a Johnny Manziel or a Craig Jones. So that's pretty much it. The key to having a cool kid is to give them a cool name like Luffy or Sophie. Yeah. And teach them how to change a tire, how to grill a steak good, yeah. And explain to them why Lynyrd Skynyrd's the greatest band ever invented. Then just, you know, hug them every other weekend and on Wednesday. I'm Donnie Baker, and I approve this message.
6: Thank you, Donnie.
9: Keep up
6: thank
9: the
6: you,
9: good
6: Donnie.
9: Work, Sophie.
5: Oh, thank you.
4: No, that's great. Thank you, Donnie. Very, very good. Now,
6: very informative.
4: Okay, now, we gave Sophie a news story to read.
2: Mm-hmm. Oh, okay.
5: Yes,
2: okay,
5: I have two. Which one did you want?
4: I forget which we gave you, so okay.
6: Daylight Savings Time and...
5: Harry Potter.
4: We'll do the Daylight Savings, because this one's... I've got questions, put
5: all
4: it
5: right.
4: that way.
5: Okay, making daylight saving permanent could save more than 30,000 deer every year.
2: Really?
5: A new study suggests that making daylight savings permanent could significantly reduce the number of collisions with deer that occur every year. The research estimated that over 36,000 deer deaths, 33 human deaths, and over 2,000 human injuries could be prevented annually by stopping the switch from daylight saving to standard time in the autumn.
4: Okay, so I have to interrupt.
6: So they know what time it is?
4: I assume that...
2: The deer? Yeah.
6: It's got to be traffic patterns.
4: Yes,
6: and
4: right.
6: Lights.
4: It has to do with,
6: yeah.
4: Yeah. But then from the big picture standpoint, there are a lot of problems.
6: But do we need more deer?
4: Well, see, that's
6: isn't this
4: precise.
6: Kind of
4: yeah, that's the thing. So if there are 30,000 more deer every year the first year, the second year there are going to be a lot more deer.
6: Yeah, a lot more deer.
4: I mean, so then I suppose we could institute a permanent hunting season, but I don't know. This would save a lot of money in body shop work.
6: Yeah.
2: Well, that and human lives, yeah.
5: Yeah.
6: Well, of course.
4: But so why is that? So because...
6: It has to be light and dark. I don't know. More people are out when it's darker, when the daylight savings time. Hmm. Does that make sense?
4: Because people will now be... When people are driving in to work
6: it'll
4: now,
6: be dark.
4: It'll be a little bit lighter.
5: It would be lighter.
6: Lighter.
5: So then,
6: oh.
5: They don't hit the deer?
4: Are they hitting the deer in the afternoon? I don't know. It doesn't explain.
2: There are some natural things involved, too, right?
3: No, the deer know what time it is. You haven't seen them wear a little wristwatches around there?
2: You haven't seen
3: hoofs?
4: But the real positive benefit of this is...
3: I'm sorry, I was trying to have fun. There'll
4: be fewer...
3: I didn't know we were going to have a round table about daylight savings.
4: No, so. I can't figure out the connection. Help me with this.
2: I can't believe the article doesn't explain.
6: Well, I'm sure it probably did.
3: What kind of half-assed article is this? Mm-hmm. It seems like it's almost been edited, and their important stuff has been cut out of it.
2: There could also be natural reasons, too. The wolves do something differently, the coyotes,
3: what about
2: deer
3: Bigfoot?
2: Natural.
3: What about Bigfoot?
2: Sasquatch gets thrown off by the time changes.
6: Let me look at this.
3: He's going to be early and or late.
4: It says scientists were surprised at the magnitude of the results. Researchers previously thought deer collision numbers might balance out more evenly with a later sunrise and an earlier sunset. So does that help anybody understand this?
6: Mm-mm.
2: Well, it helps explain that it's more collision-based than it is.
6: When peak traffic volumes shift to after sunset following the transition from daylight savings to standard time, there is a 16% spike in collisions the week following. So that is the reason, because of the more people are driving when it's dark at night and the evening.
4: Because it gets darker earlier.
6: Right.
2: Okay. That makes sense.
6: Right. Okay.
4: All right. Who's hit a deer in the room? Oh, hi, Pat.
10: Twice. 6 a.m. and 10 p.m.
3: I have. Just kind of...
6: Nicked it?
3: Grazed him.
4: Oh. Yeah, I've hit one once.
3: $3,500 damage to the car, though.
6: Wow.
5: Yeah.
4: My brother hit one in a Corvette.
6: Yikes.
2: What was the deer doing in a Corvette?
4: Yeah. Well, he's just trying to get laid.
3: That is one successful deer.
4: They sort of slide up into the windshield.
3: See, now in my brain, I see a deer driving a Corvette with his antlers hanging.
2: Isn't that fun?
4: Yeah, you got to have the T-top.
3: Hey, what's going on, Doe Baby?
10: Definitely got to watch. He's got the Rolex.
4: And not to get too boring, isn't there actually a movement right now to...
3: The Rolly.
4: To either eliminate daylight savings time or...
6: Yes, it
2: every
6: passed
2: year it comes
6: in the
2: up.
6: Senate.
3: Perpetuate
6: it. Yeah, it passed in the Senate, but it's not passed in the House.
4: Okay, all right. So, weird. All right, well, I just think it's either great news for hunters or maybe extend the hunting season. Would that help?
2: Possibly. I don't know too much about the...
4: Have you ever hit one? Ever come close?
2: Yes, I came close. I slammed on the brakes and I stopped about
11: 10 feet from the deer, and I'm not kidding, the deer looked at me and fell down. I was like, because he's trying to get me in trouble, like my brothers used to do.
12: He's like LeBron looking for a penalty.
11: Yeah, like, come on.
3: Then he stands up and holds both hoofs out. What the hell?
4: You got the flopping deer.
11: Yes, I did.
3: I'm walking here.
4: Pat, I know we're not going to play this right now, but on your new album, you have a tribute, in a way, to one of the most famous deer songs out there.
10: Yeah.
4: It's a great Christmas song.
10: We'll be playing that coming up.
4: Okay. Yeah, I'm looking forward to that.
12: Oh, dear.
4: It involves, Donnie would love it, it involves strippers.
10: Yeah.
6: Oh, that's right, it does.
4: And deer and doing the right thing. It's a sweet, sweet
11: doing
4: story.
11: Doing the right thing. You're right, you're not wrong. Yeah.
4: Yeah, it's about doing the right thing. Yeah. Well, Sophie, it's been great having you in here.
11: Get out.
5: Thank you so much.
4: I understand you have to go to a
5: dentist appointment, yes.
6: We have the same dentist.
4: Oh,
6: so, yeah.
4: Oh, really?
6: Yeah, he's going to go see Dr. Alex.
4: I was just there on Tuesday.
6: Monday.
4: Oh. We had a real quick story. We had a news story about the most important, or no, that's not the word, the best smells. Of smells that bring back.
3: Oh.
4: Yeah. And I would nominate for the worst smell
3: is
4: when they're grinding one of your teeth.
5: Yeah.
4: And that smell of burning flesh.
5: Burning and it's that loud whistle.
4: Yeah. Oh, I experienced that on Tuesday. But thank you, doctor. He did a very nice job and all is well with my mouth
6: well,
4: now.
6: Well, good.
4: But,
3: thank God it didn't affect your speech.
10: Not yet, it did.
11: My dentist is so, I hate everything about it. The sounds. And the weird smells, and he's got his hand on my penis. It's all very, very uncomfortable.
10: I wake up naked.
5: I had the same experience.
11: Yeah.
4: Well, thanks.
3: That's all a part of painless dentistry.
11: Yeah. I guess, yeah.
4: So right now, I want to do a little quiz. And I'm going to show you how smart your mom is, Sophie.
5: No, I already know. She's the smartest person I know.
6: Oh, listen to that.
3: You got
6: to
3: get out
6: more.
3: What's happening? What happened?
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18: Hello, this is Ian St. Ian, guitar god / roadie. I've worked with all the rock legends, written some of the greatest riffs and lyrics too. But for some reason, they forget to give me credit. Bustle in your hedgerow? That was mine. Wrote that on holiday. Anyway, I keep getting let go. The least little thing goes wrong and I'm fired. But I've had some fun. Now here's me own story, featuring some of me favorite ripped off riffs.

the guitar on fire till I'm finished with me solo. 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I thought I gave her aspirins, but it seems that I was wrong. The Doors sent me to Paris to keep an eye on Jim. I fixed his drink, I drew his bath, and that's the last I saw of him. Things was getting desperate. I was scrounging every meal. I couldn't even get a gig with bloody Captain and Tennille. I'd finally hit rock bottom. I'd take anything. I got a gig with Karen Carpenter to do a catering.

Dennis Wilson. We was drinking gin. 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My luck hasn't been too good. Now I must move on. I'm still hoping to get a phone call from Stevie Ray Vaughan. Hello? What? Really? Oh, I

0: one point, I was in India with the Maharishi, four Beatles, a Beach Boy, and Mia Farrow. What a bunch of wankers!
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2: Boy, this week in Fort Mitchell, Kentucky sure has a lot of dummies in town. It's the annual Ventriloquist Convention.
3: Oh!
2: 400 people and plenty of wooden heads have gathered for the annual do. Serious business, though. There are seminars on ventriloquism history, creating character voices, and making and manipulating your figures.
4: Making them do your bidding.
5: Manipulating your figures.
2: Mm-hmm.
6: How to pick up girls with a dummy.
2: Ventriloquist convention.
5: Morning, Bob and Tom show. I'm sorry? What did you say?
4: Something Kentucky.
2: I got that much.
6: Or are you calling from the
3: Fort Mitchell, Kentucky.
6: From the ventriloquism convention?
3: Yeah. And I'm not moving on this.
6: I can tell.
5: We can tell.
6: I can tell your lips are pretty still there.
5: What's your name?
3: My name is Jimmy.
6: Jimmy.
2: No, and Jimmy.
5: Huh?
3: It's Jimmy.
4: Judy.
3: No, it's Jimmy.
2: Jerry.
6: Jerry, what's the name of your partner?
3: Timmy. It's Jimmy.
6: Can Timmy speak into the phone? Hand in the phone.
3: Hang on a

0: Well, go right now. We won't.
1: Yeah, we'll wait for him.
0: Wait for him.
2: We won't
3: see
2: say
3: ya.
2: We won't say a thing.
4: You know why?
0: Why what?
4: Because he's drinking all that water.
0: Oh, yeah. Well, God. He hasn't even started.
2: He hasn't even
0: Look.
2: Touched it yet today.
0: Yeah.
4: Once again, Josh read some article about hydrating, and now
2: he's overdoing it.
4: I don't know, spent like $50 on a gigantic jug that he puts water in every day.
1: There's Ace Cosby. There's Willie Griswold.
4: Usually taking the water from here.
1: I'm Chick McGee. I'm alive. And there's Tom.
0: Yeah, Griswold. It was empty when I went in there at the break.
4: Okay.
0: Had to have Oscar
1: course,
0: fill it.
1: Of course it was.
4: Okay, mm-hmm. Can we get back
1: he
4: to sports?
1: He drinks all the water. I don't know. Right now?
4: Sure. Okay.
5: Stupid world record.
1: A 9-year-old boy has been named the world's youngest yoga instructor.
0: Wow.
1: According to Guinness, Rayansh Sarani has earned the record at the title of 9 years, 220 days. Well, 10.
0: Almost 10, yeah.
1: I'm nine and a half. The young yogi received his certification from the...
6: young yogi? I know that's what it's called, but that's very funny.
1: From a yoga school. After completing their 200-hour yoga teacher's training course. Rayansh started practicing yoga at 4 years old, half his life.
4: Isn't that a sweet story? Christy, you like to do the yoga.
0: It's hard.
4: Well, it's not hard for him because, you know, he's...
0: So close to the ground?
4: He's nine and all the parts of his body still work without creaking.
0: Right.
1: He's all cartilage anyway.
0: Yeah.
1: What the hell? There's no bone in that kid. He's 9 years old.
6: There's no bone in that kid.
1: No!
4: There was a time.
0: Flexible.
4: I'm trying to think. Edward the Sixth was nine when he became the king. So, I mean.
0: And your point?
4: Well, I think our expectations have been lowered. Yoga instructor versus king. You know what
0: yeah.
4: I'm saying? Okay,
0: but true.
1: Okay, let's start laughing really loud.
6: Chick, you make my day every morning, buddy. I don't care who else in this
4: line of the week. Hi, Josh.
3: I don't know why you guys. What did I miss?
4: Nothing.
3: When I came in, there was a lot of laughing.
1: What the difference was, but dear Chick.
4: Wait a second. No, I want Pat.
6: Yes.
0: You have a song about this?
4: Well, can you do your... Now, this is a song about adults doing yoga. Do you need a capo or anything, or is this something you can play?
6: I'm good.
4: Okay. Now, Josh, you mentioned a story about the world's youngest yogi. He's some 9-year-old kid that is officially, he's an official yoga teacher.
3: Okay, yeah.
4: And he went to some school, and it's very impressive. And
3: I see.
4: The Guinness people have crowned him the world's youngest.
3: Certainly not here in America.
4: Yoga
3: right?
4: teacher.
0: No, it was in India.
4: It happens to be in India.
3: Absolutely.
4: So he's doing that, but I was thinking about you have a yoga tribute, right, Pat?
2: Yoga pants, yeah. Oh, we all love those, right?
4: Oh, yeah.
2: I love a woman in a cocktail dress.

0: mistake. Those yoga pants sure make my day. Look at the girl with the long blonde hair and a beautiful derriere. She turns around, caught me sneaking a glance. Damn, that's a dude in yoga pants. Not that there's anything wrong with that. Oh, I really love those yoga pants.
1: Yeah.
2: Oh, yeah.
3: All right.
1: Getting the word namaste alone.
3: Very nice.
1: Yep. Makes that an A plus, Pat. Oh, very, very good. Nice tribute to you. Have you tried the yoga, Josh?
3: I haven't. No. Oh, you know what? We did it once.
4: Oh, did you? Who's we? Did it for a girl, didn't you?
3: No. I wish. Oh. I wish that would have been cooler. This was I was part of an improv troupe.
5: I knew that was back on.
3: Just because you're familiar with that whole thing.
5: The first year of art school was weird movement classes.
3: Exactly.
5: It was insane. Walking in a room with mirrors, looking at how you walk. Ugh.
3: And so they made us do it for like an hour. And I was like, afterwards, I got in trouble because I go, does anybody feel funnier? This was a total waste of time.
5: Did it kind of kick your ass, though? Did it make
3: yes.
5: you sweat a little bit?
3: It's when I learned that you can get sore just from stretching.
5: Yes.
4: And so, standing in one pose.
6: Now, did you, when you said, hey, does anybody feel funnier? And then they went, oh, and you went, I'm just kidding. Did anybody believe you then?
3: No.
6: Like you do now?
3: I don't often do that.

0: You do that often enough.
1: Ladies.
0: Back to you, Tom.
2: I was joking.
3: Oh, shoot. I'm out of coffee. I forgot to get coffee at the break.
1: Go ahead.
0: Go get coffee. See ya.
3: Somebody spike his water.
1: Okay, now remember.
4: Hey, by the way, odds are there's no water in the coffee
0: machine.
4: Yeah,
0: we don't know how that
4: you
0: keeps
4: took
0: happening.
4: It all. Because you filled up your barrel.
5: Well, no, thanks to Oske, he actually refilled the whole big jug in the water cooler.
1: Oh, someone switched the barrel. Okay,
0: because okay, now remember, when he comes back in, don't mess it. Oh, this is going to take forever because the Keurig takes forever to fill up a cup.
3: Yeah.
0: Can't
5: can
0: they
5: he
0: even
5: hear
0: increase
5: us in
0: that
5: there?
0: Force?
1: No.
6: So, Chick, when he comes in, can you have a fake punchline ready? Like, and that's when I said, that's not a squirrel, that's my mother-in-law. Something like that.
0: I'm going to use squirrel and mother-in-law.
6: Yes, right, that'll work. Yeah.
0: Exactly right. Dear Chick, I was listening on my way to work. So that wasn't a squirrel, that was my mother-in-law.
4: Hey!
0: You son of a gun!
1: No way. That's the second thing. Good thing she's dead.
0: I know. Talk about nuts,
5: oh,
0: huh?
5: Hey, Josh.
3: What was the
6: you really had to be here. No, honestly, you kind of said
1: it was about a black Russian versus a brown Russian.
3: Oh, so I finally remembered. Got that sort of thing.
1: A lot of fruit juice. 90-minute call.
3: Maybe I had the carrot takes a while, so I thought I'd just come back in.
1: So there was water in the water machine?
3: Yeah, there's water everywhere.
6: Water machine.
3: I've got plenty here.
1: I know. That's because I went to get water, and there was none in there.
3: Well, it's not just me.
1: And that thing was empty. That whole thing was empty, and
0: we can't
1: lift it up.
0: Use that water. You're sputum's
5: in
0: there.
3: Well, then yes, there's water in the green room.
1: Didn't we take a picture of your water jug yesterday so we could prove to people that you have this ridiculous water?
5: Oh yeah, it's all over. Yeah.
3: Ridiculous or it is ridiculous. Beneficial to my health?
7: Well, we'll find out.
1: You know, as I pointed out, you could get one a quarter that size and just fill it three times.
3: Well, the problem there, Tom, is it's inefficient and. You often forget. You can't trace your progress.
1: As I've said, this would be like getting a tanker truck full of gasoline and just driving that going, I don't have to go to the gas station all that often now.
3: Oh, I would love that.
1: It's hard to park.
5: That? Yeah.
1: Because I've got a tanker truck.
7: So you drive with that in the passenger seat. Is that where you put her?
3: Yeah.
1: Uh-huh. Do you have to put a seatbelt on that? Does it set off the seatbelt alarm?
3: Oh, you know what? Probably thankfully, does. It doesn't. Yeah, no, it doesn't.
5: Well, you have one of those dogs that's just on the cusp, and every time it sits down.
1: And you have to put the seatbelt on.
5: Yes. Okay. It's like, come on. Just stand up.
3: Oh, no.
5: What?
3: My coffee might be getting a little cold.
1: Go get it.
0: Oh, yeah,
5: you better go get it.
0: See ya! It's okay. You can go get it.
6: Rule of threes is involved here. My goodness.
7: All right, what's the joke now going to be?
1: When he comes back, say something like... it's got to have something like naked in it.
5: When are we going to do the goldfish?
0: The goldfish.
1: Zip. Don't say a word.
0: What goldfish. You going to see how many goldfish?
1: No. Stop. Stop talking.
6: All right, he's coming back. We got 5 seconds. We got to think of a joke.
1: What are you doing?
6: Chick, you got to riff. You got to riff this one.
5: Come on.
1: Go.
0: So anyway, that's why I told the woman.
1: Sorry. Wait a minute.
0: I don't know what you're thinking about. That is my penis.
3: The whole time? All I heard so what, you got to tell me what happened.
0: No, never mind.
1: Just keep going.
0: I don't want to bother you.
7: It ruined the moment.
0: Dear idiots, I was listening yesterday on my way to work when Josh made the crack about his grandmother stepping on his testicles in high boots. I was turning on a country road and almost went into the ditch laughing.
7: That was a good
0: there
7: moment.
0: There you go.
7: That was great.
5: Your silly, poor grandmother.
3: Silliness. Oh, they're both dead.
5: Yeah, but she's listening.
3: Oh, you're one of those, huh?
0: Isn't that nice? Yeah, the joy of gray hair and the man lets him listen to the radio.
7: She's right next to you right now.
5: Yeah, she is.
1: Joshy.
5: She's walking down on you.
7: Watching you masturbate.
1: Could we cut back on the masturbation? Back to you.
0: Ah, that's sports.
1: Oh, that's sports? Oh, yeah. I had no idea.
0: Where is she? She's late.
5: Where is she?
8: This is what you farted for.
0: Hey, wherever you go, whatever you do, always be a good sport. Christy?
7: Sport.
5: Well, we'll keep with the kids. A 16-month-old boy in Georgia named Luck Samples.
3: What?
5: Has been diagnosed with an extremely rare condition called uncombable hair syndrome.
3: Is that right? And his name's Locke?
1: Yeah, when I saw this, I thought it was just some stupid...
5: The boy's Caitlin Samples, told WTVT...
0: News! And on first.
5: Her son was born... that her son was born with typical baby hair, but when he was about 6 months old, the hair really started to grow.
3: Hmm.
5: She noticed his hair was difficult to get wet. It would not lay flat. And as soon as Locke's blonde hair dried, it would pop back up. Caitlin said it was not until a stranger messaged her on Instagram about uncombable hair syndrome that they were able to learn what was going on with Locke's locks.
3: Yeah. Oh, okay. Yeah, well.
5: A pathologist later confirmed Locke is one of about 100 known cases of uncombable hair syndrome, which will not affect the boy's health. Will he grow out of it?
6: This little kid looks like Guy Fieri. It's hilarious.
1: It looks like Rod Stewart. And it looks like he'd rubbed his head with a balloon.
3: Okay.
1: And every picture of him, it's just
0: Drew Hastings
1: standing straight up.
3: Uncombable hair syndrome.
5: Why would they call him Locke? Did they know he had this problem before? I mean, obviously they didn't.
1: I don't know.
3: Cute kid.
1: Yeah, it's kind of like a baby Billy Idol.
6: Hmm. Yeah, he looks like he got like electrified a little bit. It's kind of funny.
1: It does look like he's just put his finger into a socket or something in a cartoon.
5: Oh my gosh!
1: Kind of like a Boris Johnson thing going on.
0: Isn't there a syndrome that people can feel their hair getting cut?
3: Ooh, as in it's uncomfortable, perhaps painful for them.
0: Either that, or they have it. It's a psychological syndrome, or they can actually feel they have nerve endings in their hair.
6: I know dogs have nerve endings in their hair. Certain dogs, you can't cut their hair short.
5: Is really? That right?
6: Yeah.
1: I didn't know that either.
6: I'm wrong. I don't know anything. So
5: you know a lot of things.
1: My girl dogs get their hair cut tomorrow. Well,
5: mine got theirs cut yesterday. Of course, on the Czech local listings, rainiest day of the year.
1: I was going to say it's like the Groundhog Day thing.
5: Yep.
1: If when my dogs get groomed, that it will guarantee rain.
5: Yes,
1: big mud fest.
5: I told Beth that yesterday when she showed up. I go, is this like our destiny? Every time it rains, you're going to do the dogs. She goes, it seems that way, doesn't it? But
0: well, that was a hell of a conversation.
6: It was a nice anecdote.
1: We have a
0: every time it rains, the dog groomer shows up.
1: Very
0: Tom,
1: complicated
0: that?
1: Story that I have edited down.
3: And complicated further?
1: No.
3: If you don't want to,
1: it's really complicated. It involves the famous city of Bangkok.
3: Oh, okay.
1: Which is, I guess, was made famous in a couple of movies recently. But
3: and a song. One night in Bangkok.
0: Murray Head.
1: You want to try to tackle this story?
5: Okay.
1: It's interesting, but you don't want to read the whole thing because it's too complicated.
5: Officials in Thailand are quelling rumors that Bangkok is changing its name. The speculation started when the country's cabinet approved a Royal Society proposal changing the way the capital would be referred to in international documents.
3: They wanted to change the name of Bangkok to Pow Dick.
1: No.
3: Oh, you didn't like that at all, did you?
1: It was Slam Pecker.
6: He had the alt.
7: So he had his other one.
5: No, he was ready. He was ready for you.
3: I'm sorry. Yeah.
5: According to the Guinness World Records people, Bangkok's proper name is the world's longest place name containing more than 25 words. The Royal Society clarified in a Facebook post that the name Bangkok will remain in place.
3: Okay.
5: Apparently it's just so long nobody can pronounce it, so that's why they use that.
1: It's something like Krung Thep Maha Nakhon.
0: What?
1: Here it is. Krung Thep Mananahakan Aman Radakasan.
3: Do do do do.
1: Madahara. It's Ayathua Madalaki Fop.
3: Hi, am I a Kaisen?
1: Yeah, it goes on forever.
3: Fop!
1: It's ridiculous.
0: That's an Ohio Players song. Fop!
1: Yeah, you never can see, mind. Kind of impractical.
3: Yeah, it sure is.
5: Yeah, it is.
1: And really a bitch for songwriters. I left my heart in Krung Thep Manhattan, Manahara, Manahara. Sounds like a Haywood Banks thing.
3: If you're going to Manahara, Huba, Haba, Huba, Haba.
1: It says here, the name
7: my
1: is...
7: My kind of town.
1: The name is rooted in Sanskrit.
7: Haba, Haba is.
1: It's more of a phrase that describes the city than a name.
3: Oh, sure.
5: That makes sense.
1: So they're going to go with the nice... shortened version of Bangkok. What was your suggestion they go with?
3: Pow Dick, but you had said it was actually...
1: Slam Pecker.
3: That's better.
6: Is that Thailand or Taiwan?
5: It's Thailand.
6: Yeah. Did you guys have, when you were a kid, you go, what's the capital of Thailand? And then your buddy goes, I don't know. And then you hit him
3: Bangkok
6: in the...
3: Bangkok.
6: Gosh, I hated that.
3: Yeah. We didn't really take part, but I witnessed it.
6: That was in your generation?
1: I was not aware.
5: Is that a boy? That's a total that goes boy way back. Thing.
1: Did you hear that if you read the whole article, Christy, they voted on the name change.
5: Yeah.
1: They're not changing the names because in the end it was a tie.
3: It was a tie.
0: Oh.
6: We got to go out on that?
7: Oh, no. Boy.
4: Let's Chick, go back to let's go back. Let's go back to Slam Pecker.
7: Chick, are you out of Diet Pepsi over there?
0: Oh, I think I do. I'm going to have to go get some. Is that okay?
5: Yeah, go ahead. Go get some Diet Pepsi.
0: Yeah, I'll be right back.
5: All right.
4: God. Okay. Well, thank you very much. We got rid of
7: Do you laugh every time you read the word Phuket?
4: Yes.
0: Oh, no, I heard
4: you. The first time I saw it, we didn't know if it was pronounced, because it's spelled
5: P-H. Poo or
7: right.
4: Poo.
7: Yeah.
5: Yeah.
4: What is it? P-H-U-K-E-T?
7: Yes. Yeah.
4: Which, and it's a famous resort, right?
5: Yes. An
4: international resort.
5: In Thailand.
4: Mm-hmm. And it sure does look like it says. Mm.
7: Yeah.
4: Ah, well.
7: Hilarious.
5: Oh, well.
4: Yeah, okay, well. Yeah. Do you want to do an alternate name on that? Slam Pecker?
7: Hump that?
9: 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All day and all night.
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2: 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Good morning.
3: Hey, hi. Thanks very much for joining us. With us in the studio, let's see, look around. I see Chick McGee at the Bob and Tom Sports Desk. Comedian Robert Duchesne from Los Angeles, California, by way of Georgia, is here with us. And comedian Steve White is here with us from Long Island, New York, now a longtime Los Angelino.
4: Yes,
3: and
4: sir.
3: Steve has been in a number of movies, including...
4: Do the Right Thing, Mo Better Blues, Clockers, Get on the Bus, Malcolm X, Skin Deep, and Andrew Dice Clay's Ford Fairlane.
3: Hence the website SteveAin'tWhite.com.
4: Brilliant. I'm glad you gave me that. That's fantastic. I'll take it.
3: Okay.
5: I love Malcolm X. I love that movie. And Denzel Washington was absolutely screwed.
4: Yeah, that's why they gave him the Academy Award for Hurricane the year after, because they kind of missed that one.
3: Also with us in the studio. I'm sorry.
4: I was Brother Johnson in that film. Kind of set off the riot up in Harlem, the guy that they beat up in the jail. That was me, Brother Johnson.
3: Okay.
4: Not to be confused with the Brothers Johnson, which is...
6: No. Strawberry Letter 23.
7: Oh, great song.
5: Mm-hmm. I'll be good to you.
3: That is an excellent song.
6: Oh, I love that song.
7: Me too. And by the way, from earlier, Puppy Love was remade by Donny Osmond. I had that on the album. It was great.
5: What?
3: Puppy Love.
6: We weren't talking about
7: what
6: Puppy
7: was it
6: Love.
7: Called?
5: I'm Your Puppet.
7: I'm Your Puppet. That's it. I'm sorry. I'm Your Puppet.
4: Boom. Doom, doom. Doom, doom.
3: You know something? I didn't think I'd be getting up today and
7: talking about
3: looking at Steve White doing the bass line and then have Robert Duchesne just lean over to the mic and go, "I'm your puppet," because
4: speaking about the Brother Johnson.
3: I mean, if I were casting a movie right now, Robert would have a shotgun on his hand.
4: Pointed at me.
3: Pointed at Steve.
6: Wow.
3: No, I mean,
6: right.
4: This is not an auction.
3: I'm not trying to be mean
6: Steve
3: here.
6: Would have a badge with mirrored sunglasses on.
4: Hello, Crockett and Tubbs.
3: The Brothers Johnson, ladies and gentlemen.
4: Talk to me, Don Cheadle. What's going on?
3: Okay.
4: I had this album. It was the red one. It came in actual strawberry. It was actually red.
7: Yes,
4: red
7: that's
4: wax.
7: Right.
4: Mm-hmm. How old am I that I remember that? Wow.
3: Didn't you hate it when an album wasn't square, though? It wouldn't fit in your case.
6: Yes.
3: There are a couple famous ones.
6: E Pluribus Funk.
3: That Traffic album that was trapezoidal. That was always irritating.
5: But the Stones had one.
6: I know, but
5: that was
6: the Grand Funk kept rolling out.
7: There it is. Yeah. Big silver coin. That's what it looked like.
6: It was hard to clean the seeds off.
3: Oh, thanks, Mark. And that gets us right back to Robert.
5: Why do you think he's a big pot smoker?
7: He doesn't look anything like a pot smoker.
6: No, he does.
8: He looks
4: like a pot grower,
5: He
7: looked like a farmer,
5: right.
8: I cultivate.
3: I'm sorry. Robert Duchesne is our guest as well. Now, we've talked to Steve at some length. Robert, what is your background? Did you ever have what we would call a normal job in life? Were you?
8: I had a normal job forever. I did construction work.
3: Oh, yeah.
8: I come from a normal family. Both my brothers are truck drivers. They listen to you guys all the time.
3: Oh, good. Mm-hmm.
8: They said it takes the edge off the crank. I don't know what that means.
6: I'm not sure.
5: That's a compliment.
6: Trucker term. Yeah.
8: Whatever they. What are those crazy kids are into? But
6: crank must mean traffic.
8: I was thinking it had something to do with it.
3: So do you? Do you have any children of your own? Are you?
8: I don't have. I know Chrissy has kids, and I don't see. I ran into a friend of mine a while back. I grew up with. Went out, had a few drinks, started bitching about, complaining. I don't know what I could say here.
6: That's
8: complaining about.
3: You can say that if you want.
8: His father didn't pay attention to him when he was a kid.
6: Yeah.
8: He's my age. Mm-hmm. I mean, you got to let that go at some point. That's the way it was back then, right? Fathers didn't love their children.
3: I wouldn't say that.
5: Sometimes mothers didn't love their children.
8: But they wanted their sons to be tough.
7: Because she gave birth to you doesn't mean you have to like her, chick.
8: Right.
3: I'm sorry. Let's get back to Robert's point. Now, you're saying that what'd your buddy say? Now
8: The fathers wanted their sons to be tough. It wasn't until my dad was on his deathbed that he told me he loved me.
6: Oh yeah.
8: What a fag.
3: See, there we go. you can't win in this world.
6: Oh, no, you can't.
3: So you don't have any children?
8: No, I don't see how women do that. That looks like it hurts.
6: It does look like.
8: I mean, talk about taking one for the team.
6: Amen. Wow,
8: I couldn't do it. If I found that I was pregnant, I'd start smoking right away. Makes the baby smaller. Okay. You have the information. Let's use it. Keep it small. Ease it out. Feed it later. It'll grow.
9: That's right.
3: Now, if you do that on stage, do you get booed?
8: Actually, that's when the women finally get back on my side.
3: Really?
7: Have you seen Hairspray?
6: No.
3: No.
6: No.
7: There's a scene in that.
6: I bet Robert's dad would have loved it.
7: Yeah.
9: Being a fag and all, yeah.
7: But it
8: towards the end, he took tap dancing lessons.
6: Yeah,
9: there we go. Why won't I go see Hairspray?
7: Because you think John Travolta creeps you out as a woman.
9: Those little beady eyes, those big face.
7: It's a very feel-good film. I loved it. I loved it. But there's a scene of these two pregnant women sitting at the bar smoking, having a martini.
6: That's what it was like back then.
7: It was what it was like back then.
8: Yeah,
7: absolutely. And my kids didn't get why I was
8: we're
7: laughing.
8: Fine. Look, it turned out great.
9: My mom smoked like a chimney.
3: Yeah, I mean, clearly, Robert's mom must have been doing shots and chewing tobacco. Look at him. I'm sorry, Robert. Let me ask. Do you play golf? Do you play tennis? Do you?
8: I don't do anything physical.
3: No. Okay. Just asking.
6: I would have never guessed. Uh-huh.
8: Sitting up is pretty much. I'm doing one long sit up.
6: Yeah.
3: Okay. Any hobbies? Do you collect electric trains?
8: I used to go to porn shops.
4: Lionel or H.O.
7: Wait a minute.
3: What?
9: If anyone hasn't told you lately.
6: Do you have any hobbies like trains?
3: I'm trying. I could see Robert wearing one of those train caps with a gigantic train set. Oh, Robert Duchesne, comedian train collector.
6: Mm-hmm, mm-hmm.
9: You should conduct a seminar called Appearances.
6: I'm a douchebag.
9: Appearances mean everything.
3: Remember that TV show where you had to pick out who was who on the...
9: Well, that's still on.
6: To tell the truth?
8: No. I know what you're talking about.
7: What's my line?
3: It was a
9: 1 in 10 or...
6: Identity.
8: Identity.
6: That's it. Okay.
8: That's a stupid show.
6: Mm-hmm. Yeah.
3: But there's a similar one now where you have to get...
9: queers like that show.
6: Like your dad.
8: Yeah.
9: He loved that.
8: He was on that show.
3: You know, by the way, I hope your brothers that are listening don't carry guns.
8: So far,
3: you've called them queer. And they may be very nice.
6: We just lost two trucker listeners. I know that.
3: I'm sure they're very nice guys, and they can, whatever they're into is okay with me. I'm not trying to judge here. Yeah. I'm sorry.
7: Collect trains. That's interesting.
3: I'm just trying to.
8: No, I don't collect trains. Yeah.
3: Well, then why'd you bring it up? What kind of? Do you have it?
9: Yeah, why'd you bring it up?
3: Do you do anything? But what do you? Watch TV?
8: I'm actually into art.
3: Oh, that's good. What kind of painting?
8: Well, internet porn.
7: Oh.
6: Ah. Well, there's
3: photography.
8: Photography. Mm-hmm. People don't go to porn shops anymore.
6: No?
8: You know, because of the internet.
6: Oh, that's true.
8: But I think you miss out on the social aspect.
7: Is there a social aspect to that?
8: Yeah, well, you avoid eye contact.
6: Uh-huh.
8: Try to hide your titles. Tranny? Oh, no, I was working on my car. The other day, though, I was watching gay porn.
6: Uh-oh.
8: No, wait, I'm sorry. I was watching pro wrestling. I get those two confused.
3: Okay, we've made progress.
6: Wow!
9: Look at the ass on that. Wow!
6: He's wearing tights. That's,
3: we have two guests in the studio: Robert Duchesne and Steve White.
6: Wow!
3: Both hanging out with us. Steve, are you? Were you an athlete in high school? No.
4: Tennis, a little tennis. No basketball. I'm the anti-Negro. They're going to take my papers. I can't do anything. That small penis.
7: You can dance. Crazy.
4: I can tap dance. Yeah.
7: Yeah.
4: Fantastic.
3: Do you, let me see here. Do you watch a lot of television?
4: No. Okay. I watch movies.
6: Okay. Yes. Mm-hmm.
4: Gaslight. Huh? Is that a movie? I don't even have a joke for that, but I just feel like saying it. Angela Lansbury.
7: Yeah.
4: Charles Boyer.
9: Oh, Gaslight.
7: That's way back there. Yeah.
4: I like the good movies.
3: The classics.
4: Gaslight, Citizen Kane, Booty Call, All About Eve, Touch of Evil.
9: The Third Man.
4: Who's Your Caddy?
6: Barbecue.
4: The Third Man was good, though.
9: Third Man.
4: Oh,
3: wow. You've been in a number of movies.
4: Oi. I'm from Long Island.
6: Come on.
4: I'm a black Jew from Long Island. People always get amazed when they see black Jewish people. Like, the only black Jews were Sammy Davis Jr. and Jesus.
2: See what he did there?
8: Jesus wasn't a Jew.
9: I think we all learned something. We all learned that.
4: It says right in the Bible, Jesus had skin like bronze and hair like wool. Either he was black or Alex Trebek. All I want to say.
2: Yeah. All right.
3: Can't argue with that.
9: That's from Malcolm X, by the way. Yeah.
4: Thank you.
3: Mm-hmm. We're going to take a short break. We have two great guests in the studio, Steve White and Robert Duchesne. We'll be right back. This is the Bob and Tom Show.
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4: Thank you, my friends. Women of the Old Testament.
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6: Ruth. 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
4: Okay, plain black floor-length dress or red lacy see-through teddy?
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3: When you say buttermilk, you've said it all.
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6: Hold it. 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Fritz, move over. 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
4: It's okay, Graber. I took his reins away when he wasn't looking.
6: You're a good friend, Yoder.
3: The Amish Brewing Company would like to remind you, if thou hast had too much to drink, thou shalt not drive. Amish Brewing Company, Napanee, Indiana.
8: There's a lady in town. She's an Orthodox Jew. And she needs to buy bread that is unleavened.

0: 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That's my idea.
1: Comedian Dwight Slade. What's bugging you in the world? You mentioned a couple things before.
2: I'm tired of the roadside memorials. These people were places where people wrecked their cars. They wrecked crosses. You know, it's a nice sentiment, but I don't drive in your graveyard. Don't put your headstones on my freeway. You're bumming me out.
3: Bravo. Couldn't agree more.
2: And have you ever seen one of these roadside memorials on a curve? Ever?
4: No. No. Always on a straight.
2: Yeah. Straight away going to Nebraska. Well, what the hell happened? 3,000 people a day get through here. One guy. Maybe it's good he's dead. He could have run into you. You don't know karma. People go, well, it reminds people to slow down. It's for safety. That's not safety. You're driving along. What is that, a wreath, a teddy bear? Ah!
3: I am so there with you. That is brilliant. Brilliant.
2: And my friend always pointed out, he goes, how come Jews don't wreck their cars? Which is, you know, you wonder.
5: It's true.
2: These Christians, terrible drivers. Jews 10-2 going down the road.
1: Comedian Dave Dugan. Right, comedian David, David Dugan. Dave Dugan joins us
6: David
1: in the studio.
6: Dugan. David Dugan.
7: My formal name.
5: You sound like a grand wizard. David Dugan, grand wizard.
1: Stop. You have a couple young children.
7: Couple young kids. Raising kids at that age is sort of like being hazed into a fraternity.
4: Yeah.
7: It was like a 2-minute time period the other day when I changed a dirty diaper, picked up grounded up fruit chews out of the carpet while chocolate milk was being spilled down my back. Geez, if I could de-pants myself, I'd be a Fidel right now.
8: Good morning, sunshine.
9: Bob and Tom Radio.
1: No, Tim has his guitar out. Are you going to play something?
10: See, I hate Florida.
1: Huh? Why?
10: Well, because I grew
4: up you're
10: in Georgia.
4: From Georgia. That's why.
10: Georgia people hate Florida. Why? Because we grew up our whole lives wanting to go to Florida. Put a float on top of the car. Oh, my God, we're going to Florida. Drive 4 hours. Get there. Do you have a hotel room? Yeah, they're $100. Uh-huh. Unless you want to be near the water. Wow. Then they're $400. No, we don't want to be near the water. We want to sit in a hot-ass asphalt parking lot with a float on top of the car and finish up these pecan logs we got in Valdosta. So then a hurricane comes. They evacuate back to Georgia. Oh, my God, do you have a hotel room? Yeah, they're $100. Unless you want to be away from the water. And then suddenly we're gougers.
7: Yeah.
10: You're right, anytime gouger. Georgia people making money on tourism, it's gouging.
4: Mm-hmm. Uh-huh. I see.
10: And everybody knows when you get south of Gainesville, Florida, you're back in Michigan.
4: Mm. Is that what it is?
10: See, the southern accent stops at Gainesville, Florida. You get the panhandle North Florida accent. It's kind of like Ronnie Van Zant from Lynyrd Skynyrd. Mm-hmm. All right, man. Mm. Y'all going to go to Panama City, man. All right, man. And then South Georgia, they talk like Jimmy Carter. Nobody has any R's in the woods, and they sound like they'll get their ass whipped, which was pretty much his M.O. the whole time he was president.
4: Right. Yeah, uh-huh.
10: North Georgia, everything got an R in it. Put the back door in your car there. Pull it back around there.
11: Alabama, you open your mouth up real wide like this and talk like this. Are y'all going on Wednesday night or Friday night? I'm not sure. I may go on Friday because I got a dental appointment on Wednesday.
12: Is Paula Deen from Alabama?
10: Uh-huh. She's from Savannah, Georgia.
11: Hi-yo.
10: She makes me sound like a Brooklyn attorney. Mississippi, they all talk like Elvis Presley. Everybody got that little stutter in there. Get it out. Jimmy Swaggart always sounded like he was from Mississippi, but he's actually from Louisiana.
13: Uh-huh. With, I don't really know exactly what happened at the hotel.
10: Louisiana, they got the French thing. Because they bought that thing from France. Oh, they just need a clue in everybody else.
7: Where you at?
10: They from Louisiana. Uh-huh. Okay? We ought to sell that state today. Okay? Louisiana ain't been nothing but a headache for the past 10 years.
4: Really?
10: It's basically a concrete bridge with water under it. We bought Louisiana in 1803, Louisiana Purchase. If we sold it today, we could triple our money.
4: All right.
10: Arkansas, they talk like Bill Clinton. You can't tell if they're laughing or crying. Johnny Cash sort of had that. He was from Arkansas, and you couldn't tell if he was happy or sad. Tennessee, you can't do. You chew gum, talk like Charlie Daniels.
4: Okay.
10: And he's from North Carolina. South Carolina, you talk like Strom Thurmond. Everybody remember Strom Thurmond? He was 137 years old in the United States Senate. There's some lovely young ladies in here today. Strom turned out to be a little bit hypocritical on the way out.
4: Uh-huh. Yes, he did.
14: Yes, he did.
10: Strom Thurmond, the only man in the world that could pull out a Susan B. Anthony dollar, look at it and think, yeah, I slept with her. He could probably get that Indian woman on the Sacagawea, though.
4: Yeah, probably.
10: I bet you if you check it, Bob, that's his baby she's holding. North Carolina, they talk like Andy Griffith. Oh, Floyd shaved his neck.
9: Bob and Tom.
0: For your information, these are two of the worst kids I have ever encountered in my life, and I work the state fair.
9: We were stupid before stupid was cool.
4: This is the Bob and Tom Show. Good morning.
1: Hey, hi. Thanks for joining us. We have comedian Lord Corrett in the studio with us. Lord, nice to see you, sir.
6: Good to see you guys. How you doing?
1: Your
6: good.
1: Pompadour is...
4: even better?
1: Better than ever. You've got it really stacked up there.
6: Thank you very much.
5: Rocking.
1: The thank pompadour that rocks.
14: What's up, my Nigerian?
4: You two know each other.
5: Yeah,
4: okay.
5: Yeah. We go way back.
1: The Chickster, I think, did some traveling together. But mm-hmm. Hey, I've got some, before we get to our guest, Lord Corral, I was just doing some reading during the break.
4: Mm-hmm. Yeah.
1: Christy, do you have the story about Nick Nolte?
15: Yeah.
1: Great actor. He's been on the show. I'm a big fan.
15: He's what, like 66 years yep. old? And he and his longtime girlfriend just welcomed a baby girl October 3rd in Los Angeles.
4: No
15: what?
4: Kidding.
1: Now, how yep. do you pronounce her name?
15: They have not named the daughter yet.
1: No.
15: I know.
1: No, his
15: I'm
1: girlfriend.
15: I'm going, okay, Bob will spell it for you.
5: Okay.
4: Let me grab a Chick, piece of paper. Why don't you spell it
15: Ford?
4: For me?
1: This, okay. is, no, this is the woman that he's having, the that he has had the baby
15: had
1: with.
15: Had the baby with. Longtime girlfriend.
4: Yeah.
15: Capital C, obviously.
4: Mm-hmm.
15: L.
4: Mm-hmm.
15: Y. T.
4: Mm-hmm.
15: I. E.
4: That'd be Clitty.
15: Or Clytie.
5: Clytie.
6: Wow, named Lord. I don't make fun of other people's names, but that one.
5: However, in this case, you should make an exception.
1: Yeah,
6: I think I have
1: yeah,
6: to.
1: If she gets lost in a store, and you're
4: well, you can't
1: around.
4: Find her.
5: Clytie.
4: <No. laughs> Impossible.
5: Have you seen?
1: Never mind.
5: And, no, but
4: yeah.
5: I'd like to.
4: Yeah, good luck if she's under the hood of a car. Look out.
6: Wow. What is your name again? God. It's right on the tip of my tongue.
4: Yeah.
1: That's a very Hello. Unusual name.
15: Very unusual name.
4: All right.
5: Is she...
15: I don't know anything about her.
4: So they're new parents.
1: Mm-hmm. Yes.
15: New parents of a baby girl.
4: Nick. Okay.
15: With an, I hope they give her a name like...
4: Mm-hmm.
15: Susan. Something easy.
1: Well, that's nice.
5: Well, that's not going to...
4: Like, or maybe Mons Venus. Who knows?
15: Oh, my God.
5: This is my daughter, Labia. Labia, don't be shy. Mm,
4: yes, okay.
5: Well, right, don't forget her. She got hit with a baseball. She's a little swollen.
1: Okay, you can stop now.
5: Yeah.
1: Poor little kid. Now, we have Lord Corrett with us in the studio. How are you, sir?
6: I'm good.
1: Oh, good. You're, let's see, last time we checked, you were a single man?
6: Yeah.
4: Still single, I gather?
6: Still single.
1: Are you officially divorced? Did that go?
6: I am annulled, which is like it never happened.
15: Oh, that's even better.
6: Yeah.
4: Really?
6: The judge said in 30 years he'd never done an annulment. He said, but if you kids want one, I'll give you one.
4: So, how about that?
6: Nice. Yeah, we went for it. Because as you know, my...
1: Did you go there
4: so
1: together?
4: So an annulment means you get to keep your stuff.
6: Kind of, yeah.
4: Oh.
6: Yeah, but as you know, my most recent marriage was a disaster. It made the wreck of the Edmunds Fitzgerald look like a fender bender.
4: Oh, wow. Hello.
5: And you remember Lord's famous line about gun control, more or
6: less.
5: Ah,
6: yes. It, the relationship taught me a lot. It mm-hmm. taught me they won't sell you a handgun if you're crying.
4: Really?
5: They won't. They just won't do it.
6: And it's only a rule of thumb. Uh-huh. They don't have it written down anywhere.
4: See.
6: They spring it out at the last minute. You're like, well, if I'd have known that, I'd have pulled myself together out front.
1: Mm-hmm. Yeah. So, well, now, let's by way of background here.
6: Yes.
1: The first time we met you, as I recall, you had just been divorced also.
6: Yeah. I gave myself 10 years between the two marriages.
4: Mm-hmm.
6: Figuring that the problem was with me, mm-hmm. and I wanted to like work on me for those 10 years. And I learned a lot in those 10 years. I learned, gentlemen, if you're going to date, spend a little money.
4: Mm-hmm.
6: Because no man has ever heard, what? You've got a coupon. Well, let me get these panties out of your way.
4: That's true.
6: And I've learned that if a woman ever busts you checking her out, and she says, why don't you take a picture?
4: Mm-hmm.
6: She doesn't mean it.
1: That would be sarcasm.
15: That would be sarcasm.
6: Yeah.
1: Now,
6: I married a woman 17 years younger than me, as you know, and you know what you get when you marry somebody 17 years younger than you?
4: No, what?
6: A lot of text messages.
4: Oh, yeah.
6: A lot.
4: Mm-hmm.
6: But, you know, well, the way it worked is I was minding my own business living in Los Angeles. I fall in love with her. I get married. She lives in Manhattan, so I sell my car. I sell a third of my stuff to fit in the smaller apartment. I go 3,000 miles across country. It takes me 3 months to unpack because I'm touring constantly. And then one day my wife says to me, she says, you can't keep boxes in New York. Nobody keeps boxes in New York. So I throw away $200 worth of packing materials. 4 days later, she says, you're a good guy, you're a great husband, but I want my life back. I said, I want my boxes back. I was in a bad situation. I couldn't go back to L.A. the way I saw it because I'd had going away shows. I was under a moral obligation to go away.
1: Oh, true. Yeah. I think we've all been in that situation.
6: Yeah, I'm not the Who, you know? I mean, yeah. One going away show yeah,
1: that's
6: to
1: it.
6: A customer, yeah. Really.
4: That's true.
1: So. Now, did you
15: stay in Manhattan?
1: Well, before we get to that, you you have the big hair thing. What's mm-hmm. it called?
15: The big hair
1: thing. Pompadour. Sorry, no, I think it looks very good. I like it.
5: The big hair thing.
1: Yeah. Well, you do have big hair.
6: I do.
1: I'm trying to get.
6: The funny thing is, some people go, "Hey, you got '80s hair because rockabilly had a resurgence in the '80s." It's like try the '50s.
1: Yeah, but it's right. No, but my larger point is this: you are a big fan of rockabilly. You collect,
6: love it,
1: vinyl, and you have hundreds of vinyl records, which are very difficult to transport. You've got stuff from the 50s that's real heavy vinyl.
6: Oh, yeah.
1: Did you move it all to Manhattan?
6: I moved it all there, 5 flights of stairs into a fifth floor walk-up.
4: Now I know why you wanted the gun.
6: Okay. Oh, yeah.
1: So the gun wasn't for you. It was, you weren't going to take yourself out.
15: No.
6: Well, I don't know.
1: You were going to do a Phil Spector on him.
6: I think every comic has a suicidal streak, you know? I mean, it's a crazy thing to think you're going to get up in front of a room full of strangers and make them laugh. Yeah. So I think every comic wrestles with that. I mean, there isn't a day goes by that I don't get that itch in the roof of my mouth that only a gun barrel would scratch.
4: Wow.
6: As a matter of fact, if this wasn't going well right now, I'd be wishing that my lungs would fill with blood and I'd fall over dead. But as it works
4: it
6: out,
4: it really isn't going that well.
1: Yeah. Yeah, you may want to get some oxygen in a tube.
6: But I have to move again. Mm-hmm. So I just got a credit report, you know, to get cleared for a lease. And a good credit score is about 700, but I owe my pot dealer some money, so my credit score is 420.
1: Ah. Now, are you going to stay in New York? You're going to move all your stuff to another apartment in Manhattan?
6: I am.
4: Mm-hmm.
6: I'm living in Spanish Harlem right now, which I really like, but it's a little bit of a culture shock because in my neighborhood, they eat a lot of goat. And I'm walking down the street. I look down an alley in New York. There's a guy carrying a goat over his shoulder. Mm. My friend says, well, he's probably making dinner. I said, you see a guy carrying a goat over his shoulder in Los Angeles, he's making a porno. That guy's headed for the valley, and I think I recognize that goat.
4: Yeah.
1: Wow. Lord Carrot is our guest. Lord Carrot. And, Lord, I'm sorry to hear about the marriage. So what did you do when she kicked you out? Did you stay there for a while?
6: Actually,
1: or did you have to move right out?
6: She was in such a hurry to get out of there. I said, look, I don't know anybody in New York. I don't have money laying around after moving. Didn't expect it to happen. I said, I don't even know where to move. I don't know. Like, if you told me a neighborhood, I wouldn't know if that's a good neighborhood to move into. She said, I'll move. So she moved out of her own apartment.
4: Really?
6: And I move out of there in January. That's the deal we struck.
4: She really wanted to go, huh?
6: Oh, man. Wow. When she pulls the ripcord, she pulls the ripcord. You know?
4: Wow.
1: Wow. So she must really hate you.
6: Man. Because I had the audacity to do what I said I'd do and show up in New York. I mean, she had a bad attitude the minute I was unloading the truck. She was like, hey, how did this go bad already?
4: Hello?
6: Yeah, I told her, you know, you got until I sell my car. Once I sell my car, I'm a New Yorker. Because in L.A., I need a car. I'm a comic. I tour a lot, you know? So I've really, thanks to public transport, I've just made the transition to being a New Yorker, which I really like. I mean, I was just in the New York Underground Comedy Festival. The scene is great. I love living there. So all in all, it's a pretty good situation.
15: Other than everything happens for a reason.
1: Yeah. The soul-crushing was okay.
4: Yeah. Oh, yeah. I'm sure you got a great place out of it.
5: Uh-huh. And some good material.
1: Hey, I love you. I love you. I love you. By the way, you're leaving now. Uh-huh. But I just got here.
6: Mm-hmm. Yeah.
5: My favorite part is she wanted her life back, and you've been on the road the entire time you were married. Mm-hmm.
6: She said, I'm a flake. I've always been a flake. I said, you don't flake on a marriage. You flake on watering your neighbor's house plant or returning a library book.
4: Yeah.
6: This is not a flake. This is psychotic.
1: Mm-hmm. Whoa. That's interesting. Now, your first marriage, do you know what went wrong with that one?
6: Mm. You know what? That one lasted 6 years
4: as
6: opposed to my second one, which lasted 6 months.
4: Uh-huh.
6: And I've been thinking of just giving people an average. You know, rather than saying one was 6 months, I could round off and say, well, you know, between about 3 years, 3 months.
4: Uh-huh.
6: That's my average.
1: For the both of them?
6: Yeah. Yeah. Doesn't sound as bad. But no, my first marriage was actually pretty good. It lasted 6 years before the ring toss. And I learned a lot from that one, too. Mm-hmm. I learned how to be faithful in a marriage, which is easy if you know my secret.
4: Yeah, what's that?
6: Well, when I first got married, I always made sure that I was carrying a picture of my wife with me. Mm-hmm. Whenever I was the least bit tempted, I'd take out that picture and look at it, and the feeling would go away.
4: Uh-huh.
6: But then after a few years, the picture wasn't working quite as well as it used to. So what I did is I took a picture of all my stuff,
4: uh-huh.
6: and I tore it in half. After that, I carried half a picture. Uh-huh. Now, if everybody would follow that advice, there'd be no more cheating and consequently no country music.
4: Consequently. Lord yeah. Corrett is our guest.
10: You can't buy a gun when you're crying! Yeah! Uh-huh.
1: Okay, we're going to come back. This is the Bob and Tom Show.
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4: It's a song about Bob and Tom.

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1: So that means
2: Tom gets twice.
3: Hello, ladies. Hey, hi, ladies. How are you?
4: What a Hallmark moment this is.
3: Well, I've got $2 million, ladies. But hello, ladies. Come back. No worries. Thank you.
5: The Bob and Tom Show. Pointless, yet tasteless.
1: There she is. Hey, Allie. Comedian Allie Breen has joined us. Allie is the host of this special segment of our program known as Sexy Time.
6: Yeah, I always feel bad for Allie. She always is stuck there in her apartment. Why don't you get out and travel more, Allie?
7: See the world.
6: See, yes.
1: Is this 2 weeks in a row from your apartment?
8: This is 2 weeks in a row, yeah. I've been home. I'm getting wanderlust already. I got to get out of here.
1: Okay. Before we get to sexy time, we had a couple of unusual stories today. The one I want to run by you, there is a potato chip company that has released a potato chip with a rather unusual flavor.
7: Oh, boy, yeah.
1: I really can't even say the name of the chip.
9: It looks very much like fussy.
1: Yes, the word.
7: when written out, yeah.
6: Yes.
1: This company does unusual flavors. I mean, for example, there's a company that does really great soda flavors.
9: Yeah, the Jones Company.
1: Yeah, yeah. Sure. This is a similar thing, but it's potato chips. They, for example, do a Bloody Mary potato chip. I could sort of see that flying.
8: Don't they have a contest every year where people submit ideas where there's like brisket, potato chips, pickled potato chips.
9: Yeah, that's a different company.
1: But you got the idea here. But the notion is these are allegedly the flavor of a certain activity, I guess you could say. Very unusual. This is sort of the Gwyneth Paltrow kind of thing.
9: Right.
1: Where she had
8: what I was going to say. It sounds like something Goop would sell.
1: Yeah.
8: Is it selling? Are people buying it?
1: It doesn't say yet. This is apparently a new release.
8: I would think if they're going with that theme, they would have to have different flavors, wouldn't they? Can't all be the same.
1: They're all pink in the side of the bag.
8: Some good ones, some bad ones. There's got to be a whole variety.
1: Wouldn't that be funny?
10: Someone where you think, I won't do that again.
7: Hey, there's a hair in my bag. Exactly. What'd you expect? You
9: know, sometimes a chip will be really burnt.
1: Don't turn the bag over. They taste like ass.
10: they're like snowflakes.
9: Right.
1: I see. Okay. They're like snowflakes. That's nice. Allie, what have you got? What kind of letters do you have for sexy time?
8: Dear Allie, I am 5'10", and in my Tinder bio, I wrote 6 feet and under, need not apply.
7: Hey, Allie, real quick, do we know if this is a man or a woman?
8: It's a woman.
7: Okay.
8: It's a woman. She wrote, I am getting so much hate for it, but can't the short girls take the short guys? I'm tall. I don't see the problem.
7: There's no problem with wanting a tall guy.
9: No problem at all. Do what you want.
10: Yeah, she can be as superficial as she wants. Yeah.
1: See, the other people.
8: I feel like once you use that phrase, need not apply, people just are going to get offended no matter what.
9: Right. Look,
1: it's the internet. People are offended. Yeah. If Mother Teresa were alive today, that she'd be getting hate mail.
9: Well, she wouldn't get any dates on Tinder.
10: Have you seen her?
1: You're missing the point. There are people who get up, all they want to do every day is hate stuff.
10: I understand, though, she has a gorgeous head of hair under that.
1: Once again, missing my point. Josh, help me here. Who would be?
7: Yes. No, there's no reason to worry about the haters here. You date a tall man. I think you're totally justified in saying
1: everybody has certain things they're looking for.
7: Yeah. In fact, as a guy, I would like seeing something, you know, if it said only like blondes, I'd go, okay, I'm not going to bother.
9: Right. Don't waste your time.
7: Yeah, exactly.
10: However, this girl is hideously tall. There's no need for
9: 5'10"?
8: Because the model's height.
1: Two of my nieces are 6 feet tall, and they jokingly say, I'm 5'12".
7: Mm-hmm. Yeah.
1: They're both married to very cool guys.
10: That Griswold wit, huh?
1: No, there's a thing about being of a certain height, and it's, you know, whatever.
7: It's
1: go
7: sexy.
1: For it.
7: Yeah.
8: But that is what guys get triggered by, I guess. Like girls, it's their age, supposedly, on websites, and guys, it's their height. So I see why guys are getting mad, because that's their
9: so guys are mad.
7: Well, the short
9: girls.
7: Guys are.
10: Yeah, the short. Yeah,
8: yeah, it's the guys that seem to be. Oh, that's what I was figuring.
10: Short man disease. And
1: I'll
10: is a real
1: go on
10: thing.
1: This will make people angry. I don't particularly like women in high heels. I don't think if you're short, go for it. Who cares? I don't get the whole.
7: Well, not all women are wearing them for height.
9: No.
1: Oh,
8: yeah.
1: For example, what's that show called? There's a very attractive woman on, but she always wears these, like, elevator shoes.
7: Sesame Street?
1: Kit. That's her name. You know the show.
9: Kit.
1: Yeah, I'm forgetting your name. It's one of those Hollywood.
10: Is it a makeover show for houses?
7: Or a Real Housewife deal?
1: No.
0: Oh. But pretty much any show with a woman, I feel like that's
9: hosted. They all wear high heels.
1: But you don't have to. You're okay.
9: Well, yeah, somebody's telling them they have to. Well, I guarantee it.
1: You don't have to wear high heels around here, Christy.
9: I don't.
1: I know, and your shoes smell great.
7: Yeah, no, you're good, ma'am. You're all good.
1: Okay.
7: Dear
8: Allie.
1: Oh, sorry.
8: I went to get a massage the other day, intending to get a legitimate massage. But at the end, I was offered a happy ending.
10: All right. Hey, here we go.
8: I told my friend about it, and he went there immediately.
7: Sure.
8: And then made the mistake of saying something in front of my wife, and she got furious.
7: Oh, boy.
8: I don't think it's cheating because that was not my original intention. It just happened.
9: Oh,
8: she strongly disagrees, and now she wants me to go to therapy.
7: Oh, wait a second.
9: Wait a minute.
7: I'm sorry. So, dude, you got the happy ending?
9: So he got the happy ending?
8: Oh, yeah.
0: That is cheating.
7: Yep. It is cheating. Yeah.
10: I don't know.
0: Yes. He offered it, and you said, okay.
10: President Bill Clinton said
9: if a woman walked up to him on the street and said, hi, you want to sleep with me? It wouldn't be cheating.
7: Because he didn't expect it.
1: I think we're done. I think Christy is succinct to the point.
7: I don't know
1: the story.
7: I don't know that you need therapy, but you better do it. I mean, if you want to save your marriage.
9: Marriage therapy.
8: Apologize.
7: Yeah.
9: Yeah. Wow.
7: Yeah.
9: Didn't expect it.
7: Boy, did you.
0: You better
8: love how guys think.
0: She should get like one hall pass at least, right? Like,
7: yep.
0: If you want to go make it even because of my bad, go for it.
7: But she can only get hand stuff done. That's all he got.
9: Yeah. That's all he got.
1: Yeah. Are you insane? No, Christy said it all.
9: Yeah, can't. No.
7: Whoops.
9: Next.
7: Yeah.
8: Dear Allie, I had a third date with a guy the other night, and we went back to his house because of the third date thing, you know.
9: Right.
8: He got in bed first, and then when I came out of the bathroom, he was watching porn on his phone.
10: Okay. Oh, yeah.
8: That's a little much for the first time, right?
10: It warms daddy up.
8: Yeah, that's what he said. He said he needs it to perform. Could this be real? Or is he a jerk, or is he just not that attracted to me?
7: No, it's none of those. It really isn't.
1: He probably has...
7: Right.
1: He's got to get his head game in the right place.
7: Exactly. He's preheating the oven. Don't be offended by this.
1: I think one could ask what type of porn it was.
7: Sure.
1: And I, knowing my discussions with Josh about the... variegated options one has. It might be something really sick and weird, and you might want to get the hell out.
7: Well, not necessarily sick. I mean, look, if there were no women in the porn and he asked you to put on a fake mustache, you may need...
1: Yeah, if he gets a toothbrush and duct tape, I got to keep this thing stiff somehow.
8: Do you think when people are watching weird porn, do you think they're curious about what's out there, or you think that's their thing?
7: That's what I tell people at the library.
9: I'm just curious.
1: It depends how often they're watching it.
7: No, yeah, this is odd.
8: Yeah.
7: In the sense that it doesn't happen all that often. You're not going to run into a lot of guys who need the porn beforehand,
9: especially the first time.
7: Don't take it as a slight. He's probably addicted to it.
0: But he's always going to probably do this going forward.
8: Yeah,
0: so
7: exactly.
0: If you don't like it.
7: It's his thing, and Jessica's right. If you don't like it, you need to get out now.
1: I'd be curious as to a different question, I guess, would be what kind of music does someone put on? She goes to the bathroom, she comes out, and this guy's got the lights dimmed, and he's got a particular type of music on. That would be interesting to me also.
7: Hmm.
8: I think he just has porn background noise going.
1: Yeah, yeah. Would it be that standard porno stuff, or would it be...
9: I don't think so.
10: Your judge of what porno music is is not correct.
1: Well, no,
7: yeah, porno music's gotten better. Yeah.
9: We're not stuck in the 70s. It's not that. No.
1: This would be the...
10: Whatever, what were you talking to like it was porn like? Didn't you play a song and it would fit perfect?
7: Oh, yeah, it was the Sly Stone thing. Yeah.
10: Sly Stone. There's a riot going on. It sounds like porn music.
1: This sounds like porn music to you?
9: Yeah.
1: Is it the wah-wah guitar?
7: It was the intro.
10: The beginning actually does sound like it.
1: Okay.
8: I think this guy would be better off trying first, and then when he doesn't succeed, being like, do you mind if I watch porn, as opposed to jumping right to it.
7: You know, right? Allie, that's, yeah, just he should have offered an explanation.
10: So he's being thoughtful.
8: Yeah.
9: So do we know what happened after? Did she stay? Did she do it? Did she?
8: He's yeah, already ready.
11: Yeah, it sounds like it.
9: All right.
1: Here's okay. Here's this is legitimate music from a pornographic film.
7: Yeah, 72.
9: Yeah.
7: 72. Oh, you don't even know the year.
10: I think this isn't this Deep Throat. I thought.
1: Yeah, but it's got that yeah early synth.
7: Yeah.
1: A lot of wah wah guitar.
9: Somebody were playing.
10: Come and knock on our door.
7: That's exactly what it sounded
8: that
7: like.
8: That is what that sounds like.
10: We've been waiting for you.
1: Knock on the back door. All right, okay.
9: Next letter.
1: So I think, what's our conclusion here? This guy's a...
7: It was harmless. He needs it, but if you don't, you know, yeah.
9: And Jessica's right. He'll probably do it every time.
7: Yeah.
9: So yeah. Like yeah.
1: And my question, what kind of erotic cinema is he watching?
7: That we'll never know the answer.
9: And I don't...
8: Yeah. Ew, incest, I can try to ask a follow-up, but...
7: Yeah, Salzman, if it's incest, get out.
0: I'm just saying, it's a really weird category.
1: How would you know that?
10: Wow.
0: Someone brought it up before that's a category.
7: It's like one of the most popular. It's not cool.
9: Yeah.
7: I don't mean to judge. It's right. Just not.
1: I'll judge. That's really sick. I'm happy to judge. Okay. Now I agree with Christy. Next letter.
8: Dear Allie, my girlfriend is a slob. Crumbs
10: I
8: in the bed.
10: I thought you were
8: going to
10: say,
9: wait.
10: My girlfriend is a slut. Oh, never mind. Sorry.
8: No, that would be.

0: I know I can talk to her about it, but it's bothering me that she doesn't mind living like this in general. Should I really have to say something? Doesn't this have bad implications for how she's going to live the rest of her life?
1: That's how she's going to live the rest of her life.
2: Yeah, that's
1: well, it really is. Maybe you should help her out.
3: Getting back to what Josh has always said, possibly one or two communications, and if that doesn't work,
4: right,
3: tell Pigpen to hit the streets, okay?
4: Yeah. I don't know why you wouldn't
2: find another
4: say
2: barn.
4: Something.
3: Yeah.
5: If you find out how to get that fixed, please write me a letter. I have several children that don't understand.
2: There's little.
4: It's one thing They're to be kids. For children
5: not all
4: to
5: of
4: understand.
5: Them.
2: Oh.
3: Please tell
4: it's
3: me.
4: It's another thing for your girlfriend.
3: You've looked at like a 5-year-old and go, what are you doing? You've done that.
5: No, she's 6. Say, heart?
3: What the hell are you doing?
5: Pick up your clothes.
0: That's different than food in the bed, too, though. If it's just clothes, once you have food,
5: no,
0: and that's
5: no food in the bed. In fact, I'm thinking of also having a no food in the car rule.
2: Yeah, good luck with that, with little kids.
0: I know. Yeah.
3: You've bred these kids to not ever hear the word no. So good luck with whatever sort of discipline you want to start incorporating.
5: Yeah, I guess my life is kind of like a porno movie. Where you ever heard a woman in a porno movie say no? No.
4: You still don't get the implications of that. And it's more unsettling than you
5: realize.
3: That's what he says about mother, sister, in Chinatown. He doesn't...
6: Morning laughter just might be the best medicine.
7: If you want to turn your daddy parts orange, eat some Cheetos and watch some porn.
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9: Wow.
11: It's the return of the big names and big games. Sir Charles Barkley and James Gandolfini. It's time to belly up.
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13: All right, welcome back to another episode of Belly Up. I'm former NBA MVP Sir Charles, joined by the former MVP of the HBO series The Sopranos, James Gandolfini. How you doing, Tony?
12: Not bad. Just happy to be here.
13: That's cool. But today on Belly Up, Tony, we can do open phones.
12: Oh, Jesus.
13: All right, we could talk NBA playoffs.
12: Jesus Christ. Not again.
13: All right, we could talk NHL.
12: Yeah, sure. Who cares about ratings?
13: But Tony, you ever think that maybe with your attitude, the last place you should be is on a sports talk show?
12: Kind of like your swing. The last place it should be is on a golf course. How's that for payback, you prick?
13: Tony, please.
12: Want to keep talking?
13: Tony, ain't nothing wrong with putting my swing on the golf channel. Dude trying to help my game. Uh-huh. The last thing I need to do is go hide in the closet. I'm trying to get better. Mm. Maybe help entertain.
12: Entertain, sure. They're going to put your swing on TV, they should pick the History Channel. Because it takes forever and it's torture.
13: Tony, chill.
12: Just thinking about it pisses me off.
13: Tony.
12: How can your swing be so bad?
13: Tony, please.
12: Pick any little kid. It'll be twice as good.
13: That's the thing, Tony. It's a mental block. Oh. I got the yips. Just go on my backswing. When I come forward, I kind of stop. Hesitate. It's a mental block. They're going to fix it, though. I'm getting better every day.
12: Oh, Jesus Christ. Who are we fooling? We're talking about a golf swing. Two moves. You go back, then you go forth. It's not like we're talking about a palsy. I can fix it in one day.
9: Uh-huh.
12: Yeah. Get up. Act like you're standing over a ball.
13: Tony, no. Let's just do the show.
12: Take it easy. We're going to fix it today.
13: Tony.
12: Like you're standing over the ball.
13: Uh-huh. But Tony, see, I...
12: Arms down, imaginary club.
13: All right.
12: Uh-huh. Head down, standing over the ball.
13: Uh-huh. Here, like...
12: What you to think?
13: No, that...
12: Take it easy.
13: Ain't enough room in here, Tony.
12: You relaxed?
13: I'm loose. I'm loose.
12: Seeing the ball?
13: I'm loose.
12: I'm talking about the invisible ball, you prick.
13: All right.
12: Take it easy. Good long deep breaths.
9: Uh-huh.
13: Yeah, I got you, Tony.
9: Uh-huh.
12: Yeah. Yeah. Imagine like you're on the 18th. Augusta situation.
13: All right.
12: Playing for the green.
13: All right.
9: Uh-huh.
12: Ready? 3, 2, 1.
13: Tony!
12: Don't hit the ball. Boy, blow your head off.
13: Tony, please put the gun down.
12: What's up with this?

0: Guarantee you I'll hit what I'm looking at.
1: I know. Tony, please.
0: Three. Two.
1: Tony, please.
0: One. Hey. Problem solved. I say.
1: I did it, Tony. I did it two times.
0: Thanks for that, you prick. Uh-huh. You ready to play 18?
1: Damn, Tony. I can't say thanks enough. I don't know how to repay you.
0: Take it easy. It was nothing.
1: Here, just to be safe, I'm going to trade you your gun for this. Uh-huh. New from Nestle. Dark chocolate. 100 gram bar. Oh. It's the bomb.
0: Oh, Jesus. 100 gram. Dark chocolate.
1: It's still 30% less fat.
0: Let me see it. Chewy caramel, dark chocolate, crispy crunches. Little crispies look like warts. They're pretty good. Looks like the entire candy bar has an STD.
1: Easy, Tony.
0: Jesus Christ.
1: Slow.
0: Only thing it's missing is a little toffee.
1: Breathe, Tony.
0: I can carry for you every day. All we need is a gun and some of this.
1: Breathe, Tony.
0: It's pretty good.
2: 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All day and all night.
3: Really? No, seriously. Really?
2: Bob and Tom Radio.
4: Singer-songwriter Steve Poltz is hanging out with us this morning.
5: Yeah.
4: And Steve is not only a great songwriter, he is prolific. Is that am I okay if I say that? You write a lot of songs.
5: I like that word.
4: A lot of tunes. And very good ones, too. Not just a lot that are mediocre. You write a lot of good songs, and I bring that up because I'm not sure if it's possible to ask you to write a song right this second, but I wanted to read this news story because I've got an idea for a hook for it.
5: Okay.
4: I'll read the story and see if we can come up with something. This is from my favorite part of USA Today, which is where they take every state and they write one quick story.
3: It's
4: about
3: called
4: it.
3: City and State.
4: Mm-hmm. And so the beauty of this is, let's just say in your state that particular day, nothing real big happens. Mm-hmm.
5: They still have to write something.
4: They still have to put something in there, because yep. Every state gets something. So no matter what, you get something.
3: Right. Yeah.
4: So some days, obviously, there's real serious news. Some days, nothing's going on, so they have to go to the police blotter.
3: Mm-hmm.
5: Uh-oh.
4: However, this one kind of fits both those categories here. This is from South Dakota, from Sioux Falls. Good morning, Sioux Falls. Two brothers, ages 7 and 10, are blamed for an estimated $20,000 in damages at their neighbor's house. Police say 7 and 10. Did you get that?
3: I got that. What'd they do?
4: Well, they're boys. There's
3: yeah,
4: a stunner.
3: There you go.
4: Police say they apparently gained entry by using a rock to break a window. Then they threw fruit, vegetables, whatever else they could find. Anything breakable. They threw things at anything breakable. This is according to USA Today, including a large screen TV or two, light fixtures, and windows. Mm-hmm. By the way, the 7-year-old's too young to be charged, according to authorities.
5: But not too young to be spanked.
4: Yeah, I think that the song might outline the activity, and then I think the hook would be, somebody needs a timeout.
5: Mm-hmm. Yeah.
4: I don't know if you can come up with a nice melody for that.
5: How about someone needs jail timeout?
4: 7 and 10, Christy.
3: 7 and 10. 20, they broke 000, into their neighbor's house.
4: $20,000
3: worth of damages. And threw stuff at breakable objects.
4: Broke everything, according to this news account.
6: We stole some fruit from the farmer's market. We were too young to have a car, so we didn't need to park it. Went to our neighbor's house and broke up some crap. We threw the fruit and sat on each other's laps. Yeah, we were too young for Brokeback Mountain, but we sang some songs.

another couple of Twinkies. Said we had to take another time out, but we're using the Twinkie defense. Didn't mean to break some stuff. We were angry. We're going through puberty earlier and earlier because we drink hot dog water. We want to have sex with all your daughters. I guess we need to have a timeout. I guess we need

0: time out, cause the Twinkie defense is what we're talking about. Yeah, Twinkie defense is what we're talking about.
1: Bob and Tom.
2: Ew, gross.
3: Slimy yet satisfying.
1: They put the F in professional.
4: There's Josh Arnold.
5: Hi.
4: Reevaluating all the choices in his life. There's Ace Cosby. Kostaki Economopoulos is here in the studio.
6: I'm doing some reevaluating, too.
4: I'm Chick McGee. I think we all are this morning. And another adventure of how Tom's ruined listeners' lives coming up. But first, it's Al Jackson. There he is, sweet face.
7: Oh, there he is.
4: Albert.
6: There he is.
8: Now, Al, it's my understanding, I had heard this on the TV show Daily Blast Live. You were not on the dais at the time, but one of the ladies said that you were very upset about this year's People magazine choice for the sexiest man, and it is
9: Paul Rudd. You don't like Paul Rudd?
10: Listen, this started as an argument last week that bled into the weekend and up until yesterday. And this is, I'm glad we're talking about this on Bob and Tom, because I need to know if I'm right or I'm wrong. Christy, you are a voice of logic.
9: Yeah.
10: So I'm going to come to you. This is my thoughts. I said this offhandedly last week. They were saying that the sexiest man was coming up. And I was like, why is it never like a 19-year-old? Have you seen them? They're in great shape. And then everybody, this is commercial break. Everybody's like, oh my God, you sound like a pedophile. You like little kids. They look like kids. I'm like, I get it. They look young to us because we are older. But at 19, that is when you are at your physical peak. You physically are going to look probably as good as you're ever going to look. Why is it never a night? Why is it always a 52-year-old Paul Rudd with a dad bod?
9: I'll take this.
10: So it's, talk to me.
9: It's not just a physical thing. Sexy is a lot of other characteristics that go into it.
8: And
9: it's
8: right
9: not
8: now,
9: just the way you look.
8: In today's culture, if they really took some sex bomb, they'd be crucified for it.
4: Sex bomb.
8: So at this point, you know, the
10: now,
8: sexiest
10: Christy
8: woman
10: brought up
8: out
10: something,
8: there
10: Tom,
8: been.
10: And I will, this is what I will concede, that sexy is, there's more ingredients to that soup.
9: Sure.
10: Than just hot.
9: Right.
10: But. Have you seen, I don't even like younger. Because I don't want to talk to anybody under the age of 20 or especially 30. But like, I don't, at 19 or 20, have you been to a football game? The seniors are not unattractive. It's because you're beautiful at that age. You're in great shape. So I'm like, I don't understand why every like 4 years, okay, I will take Paul Rudd. We'll take the, but then just like slip in some USC cheerleader just to keep me happy.
4: I will say this, Al. I think, I'm sitting over here thinking about this. I think guys in general, I think far and away, a larger percentage of them look better after 30, 35, 40 than they do when they're bro at 22. With beer all over their face. You know? I mean, they grow into... You know what John Mellencamp said? A man ain't worth until he's 40. So there you go. That's what he said.
8: They're just being politically correct. They don't want... Because the fact that they're doing a sexiest man thing is ridiculous anyway. It's like doing a Miss America contest. They've got a... You know, Miss America now walks out with a mortar board and a graduation gown.
4: You always think there's some insidious ulterior motive.
8: They can't do the Victoria's Secret show anymore. It's become everything has to be so non-threatening. So this is the sexiest non-threatening non-sexual man.
5: Right. And Al, to your in your defense, you know, when Zac Efron was 22 or whatever, who had a hotter body? Probably, you know what I mean.
10: Like for thank you. It doesn't mean you like a 22-year-old. It's just saying, Zac Efron was, unless we're talking bodybuilders or a 24-year-old Michael B. Jordan,
5: right?
10: Probably had like the best body on the planet.
5: Yeah, you're literally. Exactly. Yeah, those two are great examples.
8: Yeah, but I think no one would be talking about this had they given it to some young stud. So
5: yeah, and Tom, you're right. They'd be talking about how they couldn't be sexy because they're too young.
8: And Paul's very funny, good actor.
9: Paul Rudd is so on top of my list.
8: What bothered me was, is he even moderately top of mind right now?
9: He's been in Ant-Man films, a lot of Marvel movies.
5: Yeah, being a part of the Marvel universe is huge.
8: I haven't seen a movie with him in 15 years.
9: Because you don't go to the movies.
5: Yeah, no, he's been in plenty. Ghostbusters in 2 weeks or next week or whatever it is.
8: So. Well, so that's what this is all about.
10: Josh,
8: the Ghostbusters.
10: Tom just did what everybody that talks to me about anybody that is or has been an entertainer. I forgot. Oh, I think it was my co-host. We were just talking about songs in... She goes, whatever happened to Usher? His career just ended. I was like, what do you think this is? He had an incredible career, and now he's trying to spend $70 billion. People think that like you're just like Frank Sinatra from age 21 to 99. Like you have like a great career you would have, especially in entertainment and music you would have. And Saki, tell me if I'm wrong. A great career would be 8 years would like that where you're relevant and the rest is just you kind of touring and a couple commercials here and then you move to Italy and coast out. But like everybody's like, yeah, what happened? He fell off. I'm like, he had 9 hit songs. What do you want from him?
8: Yeah, but I'm saying that is Paul Rudd a top of mind actor right now?
10: Absolutely.
9: Yes. Yes.
5: It's essentially a household name.
4: My fascination with this is that it's not that you haven't seen or don't care for the Marvel Universe along with 98% of the people out there. You don't look at it that way. It's just that Paul Rudd has not been in a biopic about the Beatles and Ed Sullivan. And you're like, right. Well, I haven't heard about him.
5: He's
4: forever.
5: Also been in things that new generations are discovering now. A lot of Friends. He has a very large role in that show.
9: And Clueless. Very sweet. He's huge in that.
5: Right.
8: These are all second tier. He's not in like the big movie of the year.
4: Yes, he was.
8: Yeah. Ant-Man?
5: Yes. Those were huge.
7: There's jokes about him being in too many movies.
8: Weren't they huge last year?
9: My 19 and 23-year-old daughters think he's so sexy. I mean,
10: really?
9: Come on. Yes.
5: Well, who would you say is more top of mind?
8: No, I just thought they would have someone who was sort of a contemporary stud.
9: Like who?
8: Whom
9: would you choose?
8: I don't know.
9: Who's on your
5: Tab
9: radar?
5: Hunter?
4: Tab Hunter. There you go.
10: You know,
4: that's who you think, huh? Tab Hunter.
8: Don't they try to go heterosexual on these lists? Is that a category?
4: Hey, Tab Hunter's top of mind. He was just in The Godfather. Okay? No, you're damn right he was.
10: But that what Tom is doing right now, first of all, it's coming from the heart, which is even scarier.
4: Oh, yeah.
10: What mean casting directors are made out of? Because just think about it. Like you're Paul Rudd.
9: Yes.
10: You're going in. Your resume is better than anybody almost alive right now. You're going in with all this momentum to read for this casting director. All you know is his name is Tom, and he's kind of hard, but whatever. You're in the Avengers. You're good. And as you're walking out the door after Tom has just said next, he goes, get me somebody relevant, somebody that comes to mind. And you're just like... As the door is shutting, you're like, but I'm in the Avengers. And you realize no matter what you do, Hollywood will not care. And that is what Tom just did.
4: Yep.
10: He's in two of the biggest movies in the last 3 years.
8: Okay, well, let's move forward here. Do we have any language terms that I need to know?
10: Tom, we do. And, you know, I was thinking about this morning, and I wanted to know your answer to this and the follow-up question. Tom, there's a rapper named Lloyd Banks, and he had a song called Beamer, Benz, or Blank. What was the other car?
8: Had to be Bentley. Beamer, Benz, or Bentley.
10: These are the days, Tom. You get the walk-off home run, it is so quick, and then other days we go over something we've gone over 50 times.
4: Right.
10: And
8: I just went with the alliteration. I have no idea. I've never heard of Lloyd Dobbins or whatever this guy's name is.
4: Lloyd Dobbins.
7: That's
8: what was
7: John
8: his name? Cusack.
4: Lloyd Dobbins.
5: Yeah, Lloyd Dobbins. Well, that was John Cusack. To say anything.
4: Lloyd Dobbins was a news guy.
10: I will be
4: NBC.
10: Checking into every hotel with somebody I should not be with under Lloyd Dobbins.
9: That's great.
8: He's a news guy.
9: Yes.
5: Okay. Right, but Lloyd Dobber was say anything.
8: Okay. I just took a stab. That I had to start with a B. A Beamer, a Benz, or a Bentley.
10: If Dean can get just that hook, I don't know how much of the song you can play, but I just love Lloyd Dobbins now. I'm in love.
8: Yeah, I saw something for you, Al. I forget the name of this. When you take a car and they paint it all flat black.
5: Murder out.
8: Is it called murdering it up or murdering it out?
5: Out.
8: You murder out a car.
9: Yep.
8: And I have witnesses. I saw a Rolls Royce that had been murdered out.
11: Wow.
10: Wow.
8: Yeah. Yikes.
10: Why would you, I don't know. I mean, I just don't think you need to touch a Rolls.
9: No.
10: Nope. I don't. I think, I don't know. That's the old man in me.
8: Well, John Lennon painted one up to look all psychedelic, but to murder it out.
4: John Lennon.
8: You know, what does that say?
9: It says you got a lot of money and you want people to know about it.
8: Okay. Yeah. All right. Okay. That's right. It's out there. Okay.
4: John Lennon.
8: Okay, Al, give me another one quick.
10: Tom, please use the word flip in a sentence.
8: This is not
10: using it in a hip hop way.
8: Not a real estate thing.
9: No.
10: Not a real estate way.
8: Okay. Okay. So it's not flip somebody off, flip this house.
5: No. Get the Property Brothers.
8: Oh, is it a Flip Wilson thing?
5: Yes, that's right. Because I'll ask you this. It's a Flip Wilson thing.
8: Underrated.
4: Flip Wilson.
8: Unappreciated. The great Flip Wilson.
4: Yeah, Flip Wilson.
10: He's wonderful. Underrated, definitely.
5: Yeah, absolutely.
8: Oh, yeah. He's probably been canceled for something.
5: But let's just think contextually. Why would...
4: Yes, okay, not something from 50 years ago.
11: Yeah.
4: Just think.
11: He's updating you to 1974.
8: So it's a hip-hop thing?
10: Right.
8: So this is something you would do to a woman?
10: Yeah.
8: Is the word over?
10: Since we're trying to make this my last day on Daily Blast. Yeah. Yeah. Yeah. Yes, you could.
8: Say, hey, baby, you want to go flip? Would that mean anything?
10: No.
8: Okay. All right.
10: It would be something that you told your friend.
8: Oh, okay.
9: Like she was really flip?
8: Oh, you'd say that?
9: I don't know. I'm asking.
10: Does anybody want to take a guess?
5: I don't know this.
8: Is this like a massive change in personality?
10: A change in something besides personality. You're right on track. Tom, just make it 2 for 2. Just walk off. Hit that home run and walk off.
8: Yes, I saw her. She looked so amazing. And then when she went to go out with me, man, I guess she flipped. Looked like she was homeless. Homeless. She smelled like
10: That's not the answer,
8: smelled
10: but
8: like
10: I like
8: throw
10: that
8: up.
10: Better.
5: Have you flipped who you're with? So I was with
10: yes.
5: that. Okay, I was with that
10: yeah,
5: guy.
10: Like, oh, yeah, guy she was, you know, everybody was saying she was dating Josh, but I went to the studio once and, I got her to flip. She's with me now.
5: I got her to flip.
9: Yeah.
10: Wow.
9: Stole her. He stole
10: Tom, so
9: woman.
10: Use it in a sentence really quickly.
8: Oh, that's a good, I get that one. I went to the cocktail reception.
5: Yeah. Did you?
8: And I couldn't help but notice that Dr. Johnson was there, but not with his wife.
4: Doctor.
8: I guess he got flipped with the nurse.
5: Yeah. You know what? That was terrible.
11: That doesn't sound right.
8: The nurse flipped Dr. Johnson?
9: Uh-uh.
8: Would that be closer?
4: To me like Doc Johnson's alone. It sounds to me.
5: How about that?
8: I didn't do it right?
5: No.
9: Not really.
8: Fix it, Al.
10: Yeah. You could just say, you know,
5: there
10: I
5: is
10: was,
5: no fixing it. You have to knock it down by the foundation.
10: I went to the cocktail. Went to the cocktail party. Was dressed to the nines. Lloyd Dobbins was there with his girl. Oh, yeah. So when she went to the restroom, I followed her, talked to her for a little while, and let's just say, got her to flip. She went home with me.
9: There you go. Perfect.
5: All right.
8: And then when you got home, did you get her to flip? Wink, wink.
12: Bob and Tom. 24/7.
9: Oh, yeah.
13: You just ruined it.
14: Ladies and gentlemen, Bob and Tom.
8: Do you even know how many stents you have in your heart?
4: No.
8: Or whatever you're plumbing in there?
4: I'm going to say 7.
5: Oh, all right.
4: Yeah.
8: Do they go in and take the old ones out?
4: No. As a matter of fact, one artery has 2 stents.
8: Wow.
5: Yeah. Yeah, I mean, whatever it takes.
9: Yeah.
5: Don't listen to old Cowhart over here.
9: Yeah, what are you talking about, dude?
5: Like he's yeah, like, going on
4: like
5: over
4: like
5: there.
4: Like he's on some sort of... His
5: My
4: internal
5: body.
4: Organs are so much better than mine.
5: Right.
8: Well, are you...
4: Your heart is half cow, okay?
8: You look, you illiterate buffoons.
4: Good God.
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17: Kostaki Economopoulos joins us on the telephone.
8: Mm-hmm.
17: Now, Kostaki, the object of this exercise is for you to throw out a couple of random thoughts, random one-liners.
18: Yes.
17: What are our topics today?
18: Today, the subject is cliches. I think the cliche has a singular opportunity for a comic. It's a phrase that we all know. It's sort of a little truth that we can attack, and it's like a great it's a great subject for writing punchlines off of.
17: Mm-hmm.
18: For example, there is light at the end of the tunnel. You hear people say that.
17: No, sure. Mm-hmm.
18: Now, that light may be a train, but either way, your difficulties are about to come to an end.
17: Uh-huh.
18: Here's one you hear all the time. A picture is worth 1,000 words. You hear that, Penthouse Forum? Pick it up with the pictures.
12: Come on.
18: Too many cooks spoil the broth. How many cooks do you need for broth? Get some meat in there, you sniveling vegan pansy.
4: Yeah.
18: It ain't over till the fat lady sings. That's something you hear a lot,
17: sure.
18: Right?
17: Uh-huh.
18: Now, that's definitely true, but if you're at a meeting for bulimics, you just have no idea when it's over. I guess it's over when the skinny chick heads to the bathroom.
4: Oh, God.
18: Practice what you preach. I preach about the calming effects of masturbation. Mm. Excuse me. I'm late for practice.
17: I'm sorry, Kostaki. I laughed too early. Prematurely.
12: Oh, my.
18: No man is an island. That's a phrase you hear.
17: Sure.
18: What if you drop Michael Moore into a shallow lake? Then maybe.
17: even mocking your liberal brethren. Yeah, I like that. Yeah. I admire you for that.
18: Yeah. try not to put your foot in your mouth. Unless you're a stripper and it's part of your show.
17: Yeah.
18: Hey.
17: where are you hanging out?
9: That's
17: a shut up. Let him talk.
9: Yeah. I had no idea.
18: People say there are plenty of other fish in the sea. So if you'll excuse me, I'm looking for a blowfish. One good turn deserves another. Hey, you just turned 18. Now turn over.
9: Oh,
17: getting back to that Greek thing.
12: Always the Greek heritage
9: Greek
12: thing.
9: Boy.
12: My God.
18: Something's rotten in Denmark. Yes, it's the porn. Rotten and delightful.
17: Yeah.
18: The way to a man's heart is through his stomach. I guess, you know, if you're born without a vagina. 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
17: This is the Bob and Tom Show, coast to coast. Thanks for joining us. He's back from Vegas. It's Chick McGee at the Bob and Tom Sports Desk. Christy, anything else in the news of interest this morning?
9: The American artist who created the pop art love icon with the first two letters on top,
17: sure,
9: the last two on the bottom, the letter O tilted,
17: yep,
9: has created a similar image with the word hope, with proceeds going to Barack Obama's campaign. A stainless steel sculpture of the hope image with the letters split on two lines and the tilted O was unveiled last week outside the site of the Democratic National Convention in Denver. 79-year-old artist Robert Indiana said there might be a chance we survive 8 years of Bush. I don't know. That's where the hope comes in. Obama's campaign is selling T-shirts, pins, bumper stickers, and other items with the hope image. Indiana designed the love image in 1964 for a Christmas card for the Museum of Modern Art.
4: You know, there's really no point in talking to you anymore.
17: Well, go ahead.
20: I've seen a number of four-letter words.
17: Yeah,
20: Tilted.
17: Yeah, there's been a bunch of great knockoffs.
20: Oh,
17: on that.
20: Yeah. Mm-hmm.
17: I'm sorry, Chick, you were going
4: to
17: say.
4: No, that's what I was trying to get you to not mention.
20: Mm-hmm.
17: Oh, well.
20: Mm-hmm.
17: It's a classic. I mean,
20: yes, it is.
17: It's an icon.
20: Mm-hmm. Mm-hmm.
9: There was quite a bit of attention in St. Paul yesterday as an anti-war march went out of hand. Protesters smashed windows, punctured car tires, and threw bottles.
20: Those are people who want peace, right?
9: Yeah.
20: Okay, just curious.
9: This was at the site of the
4: Republican
9: National Convention.
4: I'll kill you if I don't
9: get
4: peace.
9: Police used pepper spray in confrontations with demonstrators and arrested several. There were trash bin fires. There was all kinds of things going on. About 200 people from a group called Funk the War noisily staged its own separate march.
4: What was that?
20: Funk the War.
9: Yes, you know, that's what I said.
20: Mm-hmm.
19: Okay. It's the only protest with a bass line.
9: Michigan's governor celebrated a Labor Day tradition by shattering her own record for running across the state's 5-mile-long Mackinac Bridge. Governor Jennifer Granholm, among thousands of people who observed the holiday by parking their cars and walking or running across the span that stretches between Michigan's upper and lower peninsulas.
17: Mm-hmm.
9: And she is quite fast. She joined a group of runners yesterday morning, crossed the span in 35 minutes and 27 seconds.
17: Well, a lot of it's downhill.
9: It's about 5 minutes off her previous time.
17: Yeah, that is good.
8: That is great.
9: That's 7 minute miles.
8: That's 7 minute miles running over a bridge that you can actually look down and see the water.
9: Yeah. That's very impressive, Jennifer.
21: Run 30 feet, throw up. Run 30 feet, throw up.
8: Well, it goes right down to the fish, which is nice.
9: A Michigan man survived a hot air balloon crash in South Carolina when the balloon's basket got caught in a tree about 10 feet above the ground.
17: Oops.
9: Pilot Chuck Waltz.
22: Wait, whoa. He's 10 feet off the ground?
8: Yeah. Was he landing or taking off?
9: No.
21: What a day I'm having.
9: Officials say pilot Chuck Waltz of Munith, Michigan, broke his leg and pelvis Sunday morning in a crash at a balloon festival in northwest South Carolina.
17: Mm-hmm.
21: His
9: balloon may have been 9,000 feet in the air when it deflated.
22: Oh, okay.
9: The basket was skewered by a tree branch and is about 10 feet from the ground when it stopped.
21: Well, wait a minute. 3 out of 4 of us have crashed in a hot air balloon.
9: He then fell from the basket to the ground.
17: He was at 9,000 feet.
9: He was conscious when rescuers arrived.
17: Big difference.
9: The FAA is investigating. A skydiver plunged 4,500 feet to Earth unconscious, but incredibly escaped with only minor bruises. Jamie Robertson was blown against the tail of the plane seconds after leaping out.
17: Ow.
9: 11 fellow jumpers watched helplessly, but somehow the impact did trigger his reserve parachute, and Jamie slumped in the harness, floated to the ground. The 3-minute descent took him to the
17: Not the earth.
9: The earth.
17: That's kind of wow.
21: When he lands, on the chute deploy.
22: No, I mean the impact.
17: The chute deploys so to cover his body.
22: Jumps out of the plane, hits the plane.
21: Nothing to see here.
17: Nothing to see here. Move on.
9: Yeah, he hit the tail of the plane.
22: Oh, I'm sorry. I thought the impact of the earth. Sorry. Well, I'm glad he's okay.
17: No, that opened another chute.
22: Now here's my favorite story of the weekend. I don't know if you saw this one. A Chinese man. Mm-hmm. Who swore to God that he did not owe money to a neighbor, was immediately hit by lightning. The man named Zhu made the oath in front of a crowd of neighbors in, now I'm going to need help here. Just someone have a pencil.
8: Yeah, let me get that.
22: I need it. There's no pronouncer here in this news story.
8: I bet it starts with an F.
22: It
8: Go
22: does.
8: Ahead. All right.
9: F.
22: F. It's F-U-Q-I-N-G, then the word city.
8: So F-U-Q-I-N-G
22: in China.
8: Wow, so that's really.
22: I assume it's
8: Few Queen?
22: Oh, you think it's a qua?
8: Few Queen.
22: Few Queen City?
8: Few Queen.
22: I thought the Q was a hard K sound. Okay, well, whatever it is, this is in Few Queen City, China.
8: Maybe Q is Jing. I don't know. Who knows? Few Queen.
22: This man. Once again,
8: what's the name of that?
22: Mr. Zhu. He vowed that he had never borrowed money from a Mr. Huang, mm-hmm. who claimed Zhu borrowed 500 yuan 3 years ago.
8: Yuan?
22: That's how what they have here.
21: You know, it's a pleasure watching you work sometimes.
8: Mm-hmm.
22: I told him that if he dared to swear to God that he didn't owe me the money, then I would waive his debt. Mr. Zhu made the oath but was immediately struck by lightning.
8: Wow.
22: He was taken to a hospital. He is expected to recover.
8: Recover and pay back the debt.
22: Yeah. So maybe he's a few queen liar. I don't know.
8: Could be.
22: Wow, that they could really make some money if they did some t-shirts.
8: Oh, yeah.
22: Mm-hmm. My parents went to China.
8: All I got was this few queen t-shirt. Yep.
22: Mm-hmm. The fact that the word city follows it is the part I like the best.
8: Yeah. So you can tell it's
22: what
8: an
22: it
8: actual
22: is.
8: Place
22: yeah.
8: instead of a...
22: Yeah, we have towns like that. There are a few of those here.
8: Yeah, we have, let me see. We have Blue Balls.
22: No, but I mean we have towns that have the word city right in their name.
8: Oh, you mean like Oklahoma City?
22: Yeah.
9: Yeah.
22: Bossier City.
8: Sioux City.
22: Sioux City.
9: Mm-hmm.
21: Bossier City is the one that he came up with. Did you hear that?
4: Did you hear the way the man's mind works?
22: I know. I was trying to be relatable.
4: Yeah, Bossier City. Yeah.
9: Where's Bossier City?
4: I don't know.
22: Bossier City?
4: I have no idea. I've never heard of it before in my life. It's his top of mind. Mm-hmm. I know, but I'm sure it's a lovely place.
22: We're on the air there this morning. Mm-hmm. Just saying hello.
0: Know what we have to do this week?
22: No.
0: We, other than the prostate exam, which is
22: that's Thursday,
0: I'm looking
22: right?
0: very much forward to.
9: Yes.
22: I'm sure.
0: We have to call someone's grandmother.
9: Oh, that's right.
0: For the return of the Shoe Into the
22: and
0: Week.
22: And we have the season starting Thursday.
0: And we have to do it Thursday morning. Yeah.
22: Oh, that's right. Should we do it before or after your exam? That might affect your thought process.
0: Yeah, because after I
22: maybe
0: might,
22: we should
0: I
22: do
0: might
22: it.
0: Be in could,
22: we,
0: worry.
22: Could we do your picks during your exam?
0: Oh, is it any wonder I
22: know
0: I love him?
22: I know.
0: Is it any
22: I know you do.
0: Yes,
22: let's do. I know that you want to talk. I know you want to talk during that exam. Yeah.
0: What's your name? Oh, good morning, Grandma.
22: You'll never guess. You'll never guess what I'm doing right now.
9: Oh no!
0: Nope, that's not it.
22: Keep guessing.
0: Guessing again.
22: Once again, Chick's going to get a prostate exam on the air as we help illustrate the importance of certain men's health issues on this program.
9: Mm-hmm.
22: We're going to take a short break
20: right.
22: and come right back. This is the Bob and Tom Show.
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20: We can't go anymore.
5: Holy
0: That's
5: cow.
0: A good day's work, everyone.
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22: Unbelievable.
1: all of your listeners saw them. You couldn't miss them. Of course, I'm talking about the Des Moines septuplets.
22: Oh, yeah.
1: And I know I can't be the only person that was secretly thinking, geez, I hope these kids don't get their mother's teeth. Whoa! She's got a smile like Count Chocula. Tom, she could chew through coaxial cable. Okay. Take her 4 hours to eat an ear of corn, I'm telling you. And believe me, Bob, I am delighted people donated baby food and diapers. I'm just hoping a dentist steps up to the plate. We're going to take fertility drugs.
19: My God.
1: And we're going to keep all seven because it's God's will. Bull crap. God's will was for you to have zero. You screwed it up.
6: And Jesus said, take this bread and eat it. It is my body. And the disciples said, Jesus, we're all on low carb diet. We appreciate you dying for our sins, but we're all trying to slim down. We want to look good in the painting.
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22: Welcome back to the Bob and Tom Show. Thanks Hello. Very much for joining us. With us in the studio, comedian Louis Black. And Louis, you're known for your political commentary.
10: Yeah.
22: When you first started doing stand-up, was it different topics, or did you get right to the politics?
10: No, I mean, and even now, I don't go right to it because you got. I've always feel you got to sucker people in to get you know, to get yeah, them sure. to listen. Mm-hmm. But no, initially, I would have said that maybe 10% of my act was really political. I would talk about it if there's stuff that. But my, I had. I mean, it was really when Quayle. Mm-hmm. came on the scene that it kind of exploded because I had an hour on him.
22: So you were hoping for a second term then.
10: Yeah, yeah. I was hoping for everything. Presidency, I could have lived with him.
22: Sure.
10: Mm-hmm. And I was like, when everybody asked, well, you know, now that, you know, the, you know who's your, Bush was really nothing.
19: A little too easy, it's, yeah.
10: Bush was nothing compared to Dink. Dink Quayle was just amazing. Some of the quotes were so beautiful, and the and I did. I actually ended up did a video piece on him for that they sold for a while called Quayle Season. And, they sold it for about 5 minutes. It was unbelievable. Yeah. NBC actually, we did it at NBC Studios. It was like a subsidiary of NBC. We mm-hmm. did it, and then they just buried us. I could, it wouldn't let me go on any shows to talk about it. You know, it was like, okay.
19: All right.
10: But it was a really, it was actually, everything was real. It was like, really, I quoted, everything was true, and we just mm-hmm. put a video to it.
22: I was like the guys who, remember there was the guy who looked just like Nixon, and his name was like Richard Dixon.
11: Richard Dixon. Yeah, yeah, something like that. Comedy club on Long Island.
10: Yeah. Yes.
11: Eddie Murphy started.
10: Wow, that's uh-huh. true. Yeah, that's right.
11: That's where I started.
22: But you always wonder what happens to those guys. I mean, there's the famous story.
11: Well, Watergate, for one.
19: Well, but, yeah, but
11: he was going around. Doing...
22: But
19: if you're an impersonator, the lookalike,
22: the greatest album, the greatest comedy album of all time was The First Family,
11: which, right.
22: with Vaughn Meader.
19: Vaughn Meader, yeah.
22: There's the famous Lenny Bruce story after the assassination. He walks out and goes, "Wow, this is going to be pretty tough for Vaughn Meader." and sadly, Mr. Meader is gone now. But yeah, that, you know,
11: yeah, Richard Dixon is coming.
22: But you know, there's some guy out there right now that wants Obama to win because he looks just like him.
10: Yeah.
22: Mm-hmm. I'm going to get that Obama gig.
10: Yeah, that's the one.
22: Taking the voice.
10: Yeah, that's a fun gig too, to stand at a party. You're like a dip.
22: Yeah, you become.
10: You know, I mean, really, what do you? I mean, I've met some of those people.
19: Have you tried the Obama yet? Yeah, yeah. It's just great.
10: I mean, but you don't even have like this you're not even the lookalike who can sing like.
19: Mm-hmm.
12: Right. Yeah. And what do you say to the people?
19: You stand there, you shake hands.
22: It's like you're a department store Santa
12: really
22: Claus.
12: The guy.
19: Yeah, I know. I know.
10: What you say is that I thought my life was sad until I met you. And I feel a lot better today.
19: I actually went out of my way to meet you. Wow.
22: the fake George Bush guy. He's doing a commercial I just saw the other day.
10: Yeah.
19: Yeah.
22: That's it's pathetic. Great gig, yeah. I guess. Mm-hmm.
19: Well, if it pays.
11: Well, Jim Morris had a great, wonderful career doing Reagan, even years after Reagan, the comedian. Yeah, he did.
10: And he's still working.
11: He's still doing the.
10: But at least he has the voice.
11: Well, no, yeah, he has the material and the
10: impersonation.
22: Mm-hmm. No, we were just talking with Frank Caliendo, and Frank has a guy that's doing an Obama on his new show.
19: Right.
22: And then, of course, Frank has a terrific, he does Cheney, he does Bush. Yeah. And obviously he's got a McCain coming.
19: Mm-hmm. Uh-huh.
22: So we'll be, we actually have some sneak previews of that if you go to the website,
10: bobandtom.com.
22: Yeah. Christy, shall we do a little bit of news for Mr. Black?
10: I can't wait.
9: Gee, I don't know if I should start here. Republican vice presidential candidate Sarah Palin has agreed to sit down with ABC's Charles Gibson later this week for her first television interview since John McCain made the surprise choice of the first-term Alaska governor to be his running mate August 29th.
19: Hmm. Surprised you didn't do it with Keith Olbermann.
10: Yeah. Well, like, you know, but you know, look how long it took her for her to sit down with somebody.
19: Mm-hmm.
10: You know, they went through the 3x5 cards with her. It's at some point, don't people get it?
9: Oprah Winfrey denying reports she'd been arguing with her staff over the merits of booking Sarah Palin, clarifying that she never had any intention of using her show as a platform for any of the candidates.
19: Oh!
9: Really?
19: Can I, first of all, I want to point out something.
26: Nobody on
19: Oprah's staff argues with Oprah.
9: Well, that
19: all right. Yeah. She's in charge.
26: How did she say that in her head, not jump off her shoulders and run down the hall?
9: The talk show host said in a statement issued Friday, there has been absolutely no discussion about having Sarah Palin on my show. Well, I bet not.
26: Well, that's not the part I'm having trouble with, that she hasn't used her show as a platform for any political candidate.
9: Right. Mm-mm. No, she, of course, has been a mainstay in Obama's campaign. Now,
10: all right, let me just point out.
26: From an informational standpoint,
10: I also have been on Oprah, we can discuss that. But you read the thing about Sarah Palin going on the show,
19: mm-hmm.
10: you know, and it's taken her a long time, and she's going on Charlie Gibson, and then you read the Oprah thing, which you see you have the conservative and the liberal news releases, and both of them make your skin crawl. Mm-hmm. But really? Yeah. That's really great. Really, you left me no choice.
26: No choice.
10: No choice.
22: Now, where's do you have the story where...
19: Well, I want to know about you being on Oprah.
9: Yeah.
19: Well, was it an experience and a half?
10: Well, what you said about the not arguing with Oprah. Well, the first thing, it was really an experience because I'm sitting on on the tarmac in Houston, and I'm flying up there, and I have been told that this show will be a show in which there'll be Bill Maher and Bill Murray and a list of other folks who have made it as a comedian, and I am being brought on the show as the comic who's going to hit next.
19: Mm.
10: Now, this is like I've been on The Daily Show. John had been doing it for a couple of years, maybe 8-9 years ago.
19: Mm-hmm.
10: So it's huge to me. Well, I get a phone call telling me, well, that's not really what the show's going to be. The show is, those people will be on, but they'll be introducing other young comics.
19: Ah.
10: You know, and I'm 50. And so I'm sitting there as my agent is telling me as I'm flying towards Chicago, well, you know, that's what it's going to be. And, you know, and I'm part of me is going, you know, I can't do this. And the other part's going, it's Oprah.
26: Mm-hmm. Yeah.
10: You know, mm-hmm. there's no Johnny Carson. This mm-hmm. is about, okay, this is what we're reduced to.
19: Mm-hmm.
10: I think, okay, we'll just go on the show. Then I get there and they say, oh, you're going to have to do stand up. Are you kidding me? And it was 3 minutes. Uh-huh. Now, I can't do,
19: I've done
10: 3 minutes. And it's, will somebody have a watch? Will they give me a signal? Oh, no. And then I'm going, well, how come I'm the only one who doesn't know this? And they're all prepared. Every one of the other kids, all the
26: kids,
10: the 12-year-olds, are ready to roll. And I'm going, and all I want is makeup. Now I'm like walking around trying to get makeup.
19: Mm-hmm.
10: Can I get some makeup? And there's one of the girls who's on, it was one of the comedians is getting makeup. And every time I asked for anything, it was, have you seen the buffet? There's a wonderful soup that Oprah loves.
19: Yeah.
10: Or there's a tremendous, these sandwiches.
19: Oprah loves.
10: It's a deli meat that only we, what, are you kidding me? So it was this horrible thing. It was like just, and then at the end, I mean, I became the comic she asked to come up because she liked this line I had about, I forget about how cold it is and something, and and she loved that, and so she brought me up and hugged me.
19: Mm-hmm.
10: Now, the weirdest thing after that is people I knew and people I didn't know would ask me after they saw the show, what did she smell like?
22: That's weird.
10: Yeah, how sick is that? And my friends would ask me, I go, what is the matter with you?
22: She smells like that soup in the green room that she likes
19: like
22: so much.
19: Like an exotic deli meat that only we get.
4: Kind of a mixture of...
22: the soup and the deli meat.
4: Deeps and Watson.
19: Oh, yeah. Man, soup. I just wanted to eat her up right there.
22: Uh-huh. Wow, there's no good answer. Our guest is Lewis Black.
10: She smelled like Christmas.
8: By the way, Lewis, we have a great green room here.
22: We do.
4: We're famous for it.
13: Bob and Tom.
14: For your information, these are two of the worst kids I have ever encountered in my life, and I work the state fair.
13: We were stupid before stupid was cool.
22: We now turn to Ms. Christy Lee. Right there, I can see her. What's going on?
9: A roadside attraction in Pennsylvania known as the Haynes Shoe House. Now available for vacation stays.
5: Really?
9: WGAL.
4: Our news, gals.
9: Reports after purchasing the property in York County earlier this year, Waylon and Naomi Brown have turned the shoe-shaped house into a short-term rental.
5: I wonder if he goes by Buster. Buster Brown Shoe House.
9: Dating back to 1949, the house was built for promotion by... Malin Haynes, who owned a chain of shoe stores well known as the Shoe Wizard.
5: Oh.
9: With three bedrooms, the rental can sleep six in rooms like the In-Step Suite and Ankle Abode. The shoe house costs $228 to $399 a night and has a two-night minimum.
22: Okay. It's a giant. I mean, have you seen the picture, Christy?
9: I have not.
22: Photograph. It's
4: just a giant shoe.
22: It's a giant shoe.
9: Marlin Haynes.
22: Yeah, but it's essentially it's an Airbnb.
9: Sure.
22: Well, in this case, an Air Jordan B&B, which is why,
10: really
22: ladies
10: big
22: and gentlemen,
10: shoe.
22: Jordanaires. Greg Hahn is with us. Hey. Oh, sorry.
15: Swing low.
16: Swing low.
15: Sweet chariot.
5: What's this now?
9: What?
4: Is it Greg Hahn and the Jordanaires?
22: It's the Jordanaires.
10: Jordan Airs.
22: I'm surprised B&B. That Nike never figured this one out.
4: Because no one knows who the Jordanaires are?
22: Are you kidding?
4: No, I'm not at all. Willie, who's the Jordanaires?
17: I assume Michael Jordan's kids that are going to inherit all his money one day.
22: Oh, no, the Jordanaires. Yeah. All the Elvis.
5: Background.
22: A lot of Elvis stuff.
5: Oh.
22: 1950. Air Jordan. This has been.
5: All right, let's say even if that was public knowledge, you think Nike would have a commercial where people were putting on Air Jordans to this?
9: No.
5: Nike's been canceled.
9: There's this fabulous looking shoe house.
17: Yeah, I think we're forgetting the
4: abstract at best.
9: Abstract. Have you seen this? That barely counts.
22: It looks like a giant shoe.
17: No.
22: See, they're certainly missing an opportunity. They should have gone to Nike or someone and had a logo put on there.
5: It's shoe like.
22: So what you're saying then is you're agreeing with me that if they put like three stripes on it would look more like a shoe.
4: Well, it can't look less like a shoe.
22: They could make it like a Puma, put the side stripe on it.
9: Puma has a Puma on it.
17: Yeah, I really don't think the...
9: See, like a little Puma.
5: I didn't know you wore Pumas.
9: Yeah, I have a Puma.
5: I figured you'd wear Cougars.
17: Sexy.
9: Thanks to...
4: So was that your first thought when you go through these stories? You go, I wonder if I can hook this up with any songs at all. Any song at all in the universe.
22: No, when I saw this, I thought, how did they miss? This is obviously, it's an Airbnb.
5: How did they miss this? I don't know. Maybe they went, you know what? Maybe somebody stood up in a meeting, said, you know, we could play Sweet Low, Sweet Cherry while we have a bunch of people putting on basketball shoes. And everybody else in the meeting went, will you leave, please?
17: Get out.
5: Are you insane?
9: No, you don't want to be.
22: You're missing the stairway.
17: Yes.
22: The stairway of logic is it's not an Airbnb. It's an Air Jordan B&B because it's a shoe.
5: This even more problematic.
17: Right. Yes. The Venn diagram.
9: We'll explain to you off the air.
17: It's culturally insensitive and just bad marketing.
9: Yes.
4: Yeah.
5: I would have, our producer Dean, I would have loved to have been in his brain when Tom went, Dean, can you find me Swing Low, Sweet Chariot? I wonder if Dean immediately just went to monster.com and updated his resume.
17: I could teach. There's a lot of stuff I could do.
22: Perhaps we should get a
9: Perhaps we should change the subject.
0: No, I think we should maybe get a one of the Jordanaires things where they're backing Elvis. Would that be better?
17: Oh, Dean's in here. Maybe he's got here for us.
2: Okay, in all fairness, all Tom said was, get me something with the Jordanaires.
0: Okay.
2: And he goes, it could be anything, whatever. Just something, you know, maybe it'll be funny. I don't know. So I was looking through stuff, and most of it was like backup singing for Patsy Cline or Elvis. So I finally found one of their albums with stuff.
5: I see.
2: Swing Low, Sweet Chariot. That's a nice song. That'll be fun.
9: No, not in this context.
2: Yeah, who knew? Honestly, it could have been worse.
22: The Jordanaires, they famously sang background vocals for Johnny Cash. Who doesn't love Johnny Cash?
5: Well,
9: that's fine, but how many people know who the background singers are for their favorite songs?
22: Well, I can't help it if people just don't want to educate themselves.
17: No, this isn't educating.
22: Everyone
17: yourself.
22: Spent the time that I did wasting. I mean, Oh, man. But there is a couple of big hit Elvis songs where the Jordanaires are singing.
5: Okay.
9: Fair enough.
5: All right.
9: But it has nothing to do with the shoe house. Nothing.
22: No, you're missing my larger point. They could have made this.
4: I think you're missing our larger point.
22: They could have made this a giant Nike shoe.
9: Nike doesn't want anything to do with these people. They don't need them.
17: Nike doesn't. Puma doesn't. Skechers doesn't want this.
9: No.
17: None of them want
22: Nike
17: this.
22: Nike would rather hire subversive stars. That anti-American.
9: Barely looks like a shoe. You're right.
17: And the shoe is like an old Italian leather shoe. Yeah. It's like a very specific
9: maybe
17: era.
9: A Doc Martin.
17: Yeah. It's like
22: maybe they should go after the Doc Martens market.
9: Maybe.
17: They should go after the
22: sure
17: Doc.
22: A lot of,
5: you know, Doc Severinsen had a song, and I don't know how the Doc Martin people haven't gotten together with both Dean Martin and Doc Severinsen. They once co-wrote.
10: You go back to my eyes by Jackson Brown, maybe.
22: Doc Severinsen.
4: That's right
22: great.
4: There. Yeah,
9: oh,
4: Doc Severinsen,
9: boy.
4: Amazing.
22: I used to love Doc Severinsen. Yeah. He's still out there, isn't he?
4: Yeah, he's known for his
22: suits.
4: Yeah, that's great, about it. Yeah, he wore loud
22: he's
4: suits.
22: He's a tremendous trumpet player.
4: Yeah.
22: Sorry.
9: Well, if you want to talk about old things, a Tyrannosaurus Rex skull unearthed in South Dakota is expected to sell for $15 million or more at auction next month.
22: Who buys that?
9: Sotheby's head of science and popular culture.
5: There's a new billionaire in Southern California.
9: Yeah, Cassandra Hatton.
22: Oh, you know something? That's probably the kind of Johnny Depp.
5: Right.
22: One of those
5: right.
22: guys. Who's the guy that's from all those King Tut movies? What's his name?
9: King Tut movies.
22: You know? Oh, what's that about?
4: God, I can't.
22: Leaving Las Vegas. That guy.
9: Nick Cage.
22: Nick Cage. This is the kind of thing.
9: King Tut.
22: Well, isn't he in
17: The Mummy?
9: That was Brandon Fraser.
4: National Treasure.
5: Yeah, oh, there you go.
22: The point
4: King
22: is,
4: Tut. Yeah, King Tut.
22: This is a Nick Cage move.
17: That's so funny.
5: Yeah, it is kind of.
22: This
5: Nick
22: is
5: Cage
22: a Nick
5: move.
22: Cage move.
9: Cassandra Hatton says the 200-pound skull fossil was excavated in 2020.
4: Just that real quick glimpse in how your brain works
9: in Harding County.
22: By the way, when she said skull fossil, anybody else?
10: Yeah,
22: a momentary.
10: Oh, yeah.
22: Skull. Okay.
9: Are you? Is that a Dahmer thing?
5: Huh? No, it's a skull followed by F.
22: That's probably one that was even too strong for the poetry for Neanderthals people. We can't put that in there.
5: Yeah, no.
22: You don't want grandma to take you out of the will.
9: The skull fossil was excavated in 2020.
10: I hear it now, yeah.
22: She says fossil with a little bit of an U sound.
9: In Harding County, where other T-Rex skeletons have been found. In fact, she called the area the world capital for T-Rexes.
5: Is that right?
9: Sotheby's experts said the 6.5-foot fossil, nicknamed Maximus, is about 76 million years old and still has most of its external skull bones and numerous teeth. You read the whole story about that? It actually has two holes in its skull where they think it got into a fight with another T-Rex.
5: Wow.
9: Yeah. It's going to hit the auction block on December 9th.
22: I'm kind of with Chick on a lot of this stuff. Sometimes the speculation that they make, you have to kind of wonder.
9: Well, you don't think he got into a fight with another T-Rex?
22: He could have. There's a million things that could have happened 76 million years ago that we don't know about. It's still incredibly cool, and it just shows you how important teeth are. And how, look at that. I mean, that's
4: so. No, I don't understand why the American Dental Association isn't.
9: So, how are they going to have a song about
22: teeth? Those doctors should be bidding on this thing.
4: That's right.
22: Look at this 76 million year old teeth. That's the kind of care
9: What
22: you
9: song
22: need.
9: Do we get to
5: they
9: hear
5: didn't
9: now?
5: Have candy and soda.
22: They didn't. That's right.
17: It is funny to imagine a T-Rex flossing because their arms are so little.
9: Sure, they can't get up there.
17: Yeah, that'd be a real
0: lot of flossing.
9: Is there a brush, short teeth?
0: What did you say it was going to go for?
9: $15 million or more.
0: I bet those little arms are cheaper, Willie.
17: What's going on here?
9: The little arms are cheaper than the skull.
0: If they got the skull for $15 million, those little arms can't be more than $100,000.
5: $80 each.
0: That'd be kind of cool. So if you won that lottery, bid on just the little T-Rex.
4: Guess what those are? I wonder. They're T-Rex arms.
5: Oh, really? Is that right?
0: Okay. Cool. So I'm sorry. We have
5: there's a whale dick.
0: Nice callback.
9: Thank you.
0: That's a bit.
4: Yeah,
0: that's
4: he said
0: visible.
4: That like it was nothing, man.
9: Yeah.
4: Okay.
9: All
4: right, he said that like good morning.
5: There's a palate cleanser if there ever wasn't. You could do a great version of it, Ace. Right. Your voice being so deep.
9: Yeah. Oh, yeah.
0: And I ran into Ezra yesterday, I told you.
5: Yes. That's another.
0: I did.
4: Yeah.
0: What?
5: It's another black man. Tom found the.
9: So you know too.
17: In his defense,
5: it's a singer. Tom really was thinking deep voice singer.
4: No, he wasn't.
0: Yes, I was. Ezra could sing the hell out.
5: In a way, this is how not racist Tom is. It didn't even occur to him. There's another deep voice singer.
0: I was voting, and this dude comes.
5: Yes,
0: up
5: they're allowed to vote.
0: Yeah. I get tapped on the shoulder. You know, when you're in that voting area, it's a little bit...
3: What are you doing here?
0: he wanted to know what I was doing there.
17: What did he say to you after you threw your wallet towards him in fear? Yeah. Did he say anything?
5: I swear I'm voting for Obama. I'm writing him in.
17: In the midterm, so
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3: We have to have listeners who've had tattoos removed.
4: Probably.
3: What are the alternatives? If you've got someone's name up there and...
4: I don't think there are alternatives.
5: Well, you could try to add a letter.
6: Yeah, I've heard
5: something.
6: Of that. Yeah. I've actually heard of that.
3: Like,
6: no,
3: could she put
6: that
3: happened Billy, to my friend. Could she put Billy Bob Sucks or something?
4: Good morning, Bob and Tom Show. Hello.
7: You guys rock.
4: Thank you. Who's this?
7: It's Mike Harden.
4: Mike, you ever had a tattoo altered?
7: Oh, yeah.
4: Uh-huh. What did you have?
7: I had a girl's initials on my right bicep.
4: Uh-huh.
7: And we broke up. I got to drinking. So I started burning it up with a cigarette.
4: There you go.
3: Excuse me for one second.
4: Did it work?
7: Yeah, it got real infected. It worked real good. I had to go get it cut open. Then I went and got it covered up with a tattoo.
4: Hot damn.
3: Hey, Mike.
5: Whose idea was this?
3: Mike.
6: You know what the best part about this is?
4: Wow.
6: This is when Bob said, there you go.
4: That'll always work.
3: Mike. Mike, I really can't recommend to our listeners that they burn off their tattoos with their cigarettes. You know, I'm the only one left on the microphone.
6: You.
4: This is going well. Did anyone die?
6: Well, I got to drink.
4: Could we?
3: Could we wait? Like, don't hang up on Mike.
4: I'm sorry, I can't hear a thing.
3: Mike.
5: Did you cover the tattoo? What do you have tattooed there?
7: Now I've got it covered up with a black rose with a skull in the center of it.
5: Okay.
6: There you go.
3: Now, have you learned your lesson? Or are you ever going to get another woman's initials or name tattooed on your arms or anything?
7: Well, now I'm married, and I got my wife's name tattooed on my other arm.
4: Oh, yeah?
5: Oh, yeah. Well,
4: how's
5: that
4: going?
3: Hey, Mike, you got a smoke?
7: I put it in a ribbon where I could just black it in.
4: Oh, okay. Good. Good.
3: Oh, it's on a ribbon where he can just black it in.
6: See, now
5: he's thinking.
4: Wow. Okay. Well, Mike, thanks a million. Okay, bye.
3: Good luck, Mike.
4: There you go.
8: I tried it, and it just, you know, I was doing impressions that nobody was doing at the time. I was doing stuff like the Tony Danza, and you know, I was like Jonathan Sabato Motor, and then he would always get, you know, anytime somebody from the old neighborhood came around, he was always more Italian suddenly.
4: Yeah.
8: Like, you know,
4: mm-hmm.
8: It was a Jonathan Sabato Motor, and then Mrs. Rossini. Tony, you turned on the Italian for that? Jerry, when he had his talk show, that's what I find amazing about this country is, you know, that Tony Danza had a talk show.
4: Yeah.
8: At one point, and his questions were like, you know, he'd have somebody on and be like, so, you guys do radio, huh?
4: Yeah.
8: You talking to microphones? And people hear you in various places all over the country? That's amazing. It's like bewildered by the simplest of things.
4: Yeah.
8: Like, man, it's incredible. I had no idea there was such technology out there. What's that? A cell phone? Isn't that do the same thing but only with one other person? Radio is like a giant cell phone. Reaching millions and millions of people.
4: Uh-huh. Yeah.
8: But I was doing that.
4: Is his talk show over?
8: I got to believe so, Tom.
4: They put it to death.
9: Are the stars out tonight? I don't care if it's cloudy or bright. Because I'm blind.
4: Jeez.
10: You don't say we didn't warn you.
4: Oh, my God.
10: There's laughter ahead. This is Bob and Tom Radio.
3: Coming up, we have a huge news story about sporks.
5: Could you just do it?
4: I can't wait. I still am a believer that we should have stainless steel sporks.
3: Ugh, I hate sporks.
4: I love them.
5: Why?
4: Because it's two utensils in one.
3: Yeah,
5: neither of which does a very good
4: job. I love a
5: sport.
4: Sorry, Bob.
3: Here we go. This is a Dateline Anchorage, Alaska. Anchorage police have arrested a suspect in an armed robbery.
11: He used a spork.
3: Now they're trying to determine if the weapon involved was a spork. A spork, of course.

0: course, is a hybrid of a spoon and a fork, yes. usually used at fast food restaurants.
1: A spork is a spork, of course, uh-huh. of course.
0: Uh-huh. Police said a suspect tried to grab a man's watch. This was Monday night. Mm-hmm. The victim said the assailant swung a pocket knife at him, but four parallel scratches on the victim's side make police suspect the wound was administered with a spork. Albert, 52, was arrested a few blocks from the scene and charged with robbery. Police said Albert was intoxicated and was carrying a small pocket knife as well as a backpack containing
2: a spork,
0: a fast food bag, and several sporks.
2: Several sporks.
0: He's currently being held in a jail.
1: Now,
0: in Anchorage, bail is set at $5,000. Now, the spork, Christy, as you
3: yes.
0: know, the plastic spoon mm-hmm. with...
2: Isn't he in Prail? That's a prison and jail. That's where kind of...
0: Well...
1: I thought that was jizzin.
3: Oh, my God.
2: You know it is
0: combination
2: now.
0: Of jail and prison. Now that he's in prison, he's sitting on his vaginus.
4: Bob and Tom, if God didn't want you to listen, he wouldn't have given you ears.
0: I look up at the big screen and we're zooming with comedian Greg Warren, who has a...
5: Greggy!
0: A poster behind him. It says Warrant Cherry Pie, referring to the band Warrant, and of course their big hit Cherry Pie, with a subtle,
5: tastes so good, make a grown man cry, Tom.
0: Subtle shot of a woman apparently dropping a slice of pizza.
5: That's kind of falling in front of her vagina.
0: Oh, no, it's a cherry pie.
1: It's a cherry pizza.
5: Yeah. Notice that?
0: Yeah.
5: Like whenever the photo was taken, the guy snapped it just yeah. as it was in front of her vagina.
3: Why would it be pizza?
6: Yeah, so it doesn't say warrant pizza pie, does it, Tom? It today, says cherry pie.
0: Today is not pizza day. It's pie day, 314, 3.1415.
5: What does pie have to do with vagina? Answer me.
3: I have no idea. You're the one that calls it that.
0: Let me apologize in advance, Greg. Greg is famous for his clean comedy, which he will be delivering at the Arcade Comedy Theater in Pittsburgh coming up.
7: No,
0: Friday,
7: no,
0: Saturday.
7: No, Tom. We must have some something's wrong on that.
5: I'm Tom loves when this happens. This is you're making his day.
7: This is his favorite. Sorry,
0: where's the Arcade part. Comedy Theater?
7: Well, they're I'm not doing that show.
0: Oh, no wonder. So I guess they apparently got somebody else.
6: Not wise. Huh?
0: So sorry, I had the wrong information. I've been promoting it all day, but it's you're still here. That's what counts.
7: Yeah, I'm here. Yeah, okay, absolutely.
0: Good. And Greg has a great comedy special. Remember what it's called, Christy?
3: Yeah, Where the Field Corn Grows.
0: Now, do you remember?
6: Well, that's not the actual name of the song. Oh, no, never mind. Or the
3: do I remember what?
0: The difference between field corn and sweet corn?
3: Yeah, one you can eat and one is for cows.
0: Is that summarizing it pretty well, Greg?
7: She nailed it, Tom. She nailed it.
3: I watched the special.
0: And you can watch the special, too, on Amazon, right, Greg?
7: Yeah, absolutely. Amazon Prime. Yeah.
0: Okay, very, very good. And since today is Pi Day, yeah. typically you have a poster behind you, usually of something Warren-related, like the Warren Report. So you'll have Earl Warren, since this is the Warren Report. Today, Warrant, close to Warren. Very good. Very
7: yeah,
0: well,
7: I figured Warrant is close enough.
5: Yeah, yeah. Especially sure. with Pi Day. Yeah.
0: And tying both those things in, so thank you. Is our topic today Pi?
7: No, it's not, Tom. I wanted to talk about New Coke today.
5: Oh, a fascinating story. I genuinely love this.
7: Yeah, it's a fiasco. A fiasco.
5: Oh, boy.
7: Let's go back to the 1980s. Coke was the number one soft drink in the 1980s. Yep. But Pepsi was gaining on them rapidly. And they were doing it through marketing, mostly advertising. They had Michael Jackson doing a lot of their commercials back then. They were the choice of a new generation.
5: They sure were.
7: Yeah, that was their advertising campaign. It was very effective. I remember when I was a kid, my grandma got me a Pepsi Generation card. It was like a looked like a credit card, and it was the only thing I had in my wallet when I was like 9 years old. It got you into movies for like 50 cents off or something, and I still have it. I still have it.
5: Oh.
7: Yep, don't have my Social Security card or my birth certificate, but I've got that thing.
5: You still have your grandma?
7: No, no.
3: Oh.
7: Both of them passed away. Thanks.
0: What is with you today, Jerry?
5: Grandmotherless? Yeah, me
7: he's
5: too.
7: He's a jerk.
5: Me too.
0: It's been like this all day.
5: Fair question. You brought her up.
7: They don't take the Pepsi Generation card at the DMV, by the way. Just in this, I had to go to the DMV last week to get new plates. And I never have any of that stuff. And some of it, I mean, do you have your birth certificate? My birth certificate? That document is 53 years old. I also don't have the Declaration of Independence. back to Pepsi. Pepsi was more nimble than Coke back then. They were able to change a little quicker. Pepsi was the first one to have a diet soda. In 1964, they had a diet Pepsi. It took Coke till 1982 to get Diet Coke.
3: Wow.
7: They did have Tab. Right. I don't know if you guys remember Tab.
0: Sure.
7: It was in a pink can.
3: Yep.
7: I drank one in 79, and I still have the aftertaste. The most harsh aftertaste you can ever imagine. But I do remember there was a lot of like hot soccer moms at the pool that drank that stuff. Nice.
0: Is that the one they just discontinued?
3: Yes, it is.
7: I think they did, Tom.
3: Yep,
7: I think you're
3: sure
7: right.
3: Did.
0: Yeah, I my aunt used to drink that stuff, and you'd be out on the beach, nice and hot. You walk in, I sure could use a Coke, and then
7: yes, it's not good. It tastes good for about 3 seconds, and then that aftertaste just wham.
6: Have a nice Tab, Tommy.
7: Was that hey chick? Was that Tom's mom?
6: That's Tom's aunt. I'm Aunt Flo.
0: That's pretty. That's fairly accurate.
6: Have a nice Tab, and Tommy.
0: I don't want to derail your show, comedian Greg Warren, but I just found this out.
5: Looks like an alien.
0: There are people.
6: Tom is like an alien. He has no idea what's going on.
0: There are people.
6: I have no ways with you.
0: I just found this article on CNN. People are currently stockpiling Tab because it's being completely phased out.
7: So they're stupid.
5: The stockpilers.
0: It's awful.
7: Yeah, they are.
0: So it's terrible. I'll keep my eye on this. I'll keep tabs on this. And back to you, Greg. I'm so sorry.
7: So Pepsi's advertising. They also had the Pepsi Challenge. Now, if you went to any outdoor event in the mid 80s, early 80s, or a mall, Pepsi would have a little booth set up, and they would give you it was a blind taste test.
5: Yeah,
7: but they
5: couldn't get away from it.
7: Little thimble full of Coke and a little thimble full of Pepsi. And I'm a Coke drinker. I'm a Coke loyalist, but I picked Pepsi in the Pepsi Challenge. It's sweeter.
5: Yeah.
7: And I think in small quantities, people prefer it.
0: You know what else was interesting in those days, Greg? They had the Pepsi Challenge, and right next to it, they had that crane you could jump off and bungee dive. Remember that?
7: Oh, yeah, they did.
5: Sure, those were everywhere,
0: And then they disappeared. Yeah. What happened? I guess I'm assuming.
5: Many deaths.
0: I'm thinking somebody had a 100-foot rope on a 90-foot dive.
3: Could you let him do his thing?
5: Yeah, there's a chance.
0: He's bringing up 80s nostalgia, the Pepsi
5: Challenge. I loved the Pepsi Challenge, Greg. I would bring many hats and fake mustaches.
3: Lots of free Pepsi.
5: Oh.
3: Yes.
5: Well, I've never had this before.
8: All I have to do is drink them.
5: Sir, there's no one else in line. We just watched you put that hat on.
0: Now, was it?
6: I beg your pardon.
0: Greg, did they ice down the Pepsi?
7: Could you point
0: in the Coke?
7: Me to the Oscar Mayer Challenge?
0: Did they ice it down for you? I can't remember.
7: It was cold.
5: Yeah,
7: it was cold. There wasn't ice in your cup, it was cold. I remember. So Coke was in trouble, guys. Coke was in trouble. Pepsi was gaining on them. While they were developing Diet Coke, they stumbled on this formula. They figured if you took Diet Coke and made a couple of adjustments and put high fructose corn syrup in it, you got a sort of smoother, sweeter version of Coke.
3: Oh.
7: And they tested this thing. That's the thing that people don't realize. They tested it for like 4 years. They ran 200,000 taste tests. And it was regular Coke, the new version, and Pepsi, and people kept picking the new version. There was a very small group of people that picked old Coke and got angry, and they probably should have listened to those people. They went forward. The other thing they probably should have done, they should have just kept old Coke and then had a new flavor of Coke.
5: Right.
3: Right.
7: They didn't
5: exactly.
7: want to do that. They did not want to do that because it split the brand, and that would make Pepsi the number one brand.
5: Oh.
7: And Pepsi would have probably, being the number one brand, they would have got into places like McDonald's and Wendy's and theaters. And
5: so the new Coke would have been the Ross Perot of sodas.
0: Oh, well done.
3: Very, very well done.
7: Absolutely. You know, or the John Anderson. If you're talking 80s, you would have gone John Anderson.
0: Yes, but Russ Crowe was a more effective spoiler.
7: He probably was.
0: I go with Josh on this one.
5: Thank you, Tom.
7: Fine. It's just what it didn't happen in the 80s. Is all. I'm trying to keep it in the 80s.
0: And for those of you that don't remember, Senator Anderson, he also wrote the song Swingin'.
5: Yeah, exactly. Seminole Wind.
7: No, he didn't.
6: Eating chocolate pie.
7: That's not a different John Anderson.
6: I'm pretty sure it's not.
7: I'm telling you. So, Coke goes forward. April 23rd, 1985, they launch New Coke. And they do it. They're kind of cocky about it. They're arrogant. They think we've got this thing. We're going to change the world. They made the announcement at the Lincoln Center in New York, which angered the Southerners. And it made them mad. It says here, Pepsi employees infiltrated the press conference at Lincoln Center. They asked questions to throw off the Coke execs, which I don't know what questions they were asking to throw them off. Like, excuse me, sir, what were you eating under there? Underwear. You were eating underwear under there. No, I wasn't. Get this man out of here. I think he wants some Pepsi.
5: If a plane crashed on the Canada-U.S. border, where would you bury the survivors?
7: The U.S.?
5: You don't bury survivors, dummy!
7: Get this guy out of here! Get him out of here! He works for Pepsi! So when they launched it, the first few weeks were pretty good. It actually, people preferred the taste, but they didn't realize that people had a very strong emotional connection to the old Coca-Cola formula, and that's when the fun started. They did all kinds of stuff. They dumped it into the sewers in Seattle. There was an Astros game at the Astrodome, and they played a commercial for New Coke, which was Max Headroom going to catch the wave, and the whole audience booed the commercial. They didn't like it. This is one of my favorites. Marietta, Georgia, which is an Atlanta suburb, and Coke is, made in Atlanta or headquartered in Atlanta. There was a delivery man, a Coke delivery man, at a grocery store, and a lady attacked him with an umbrella and said, "You bastard, you ruined it. It tastes like crap." There was a Pepsi guy in the aisle, and he saw this and started laughing, and she went after him with the umbrella and said, "You stay out of it. This is family business. Yours is worse than crap."
5: Yours is worse. That's amazing.
7: And she didn't say crap, by the way.
5: Okay, yeah.
7: An executive was at an airport from Coke, and he had like a Coca-Cola luggage, and a guy walked to him and said, "You ruined my life." This apparently letters were pouring in to Coca-Cola. It says letters were coming in from all walks of life, upper, middle, lower, literate, and illiterate, which, man, I wish I could see some of those illiterate letters coming into Coke. Bob, what do you make of this? It says here, "I suck Donkey Dyke." I don't know what that means. They were getting 4,000 calls a day at the switchboard complaining. They hired a psychiatrist to analyze the calls. And
3: what?
7: The psychiatrist said that these people were responding the same way they do when there is a death of a favorite child.
3: Oh my gosh.
7: Yes, which I love that they made that distinction, favorite child. No, this is serious. It's not like if RC Cola changed their formula, then it would be like a third favorite child. But this is serious business.
5: Man.
7: There was a retired Air Force officer who wrote in and said that he had planned on being cremated and having his ashes and turned in a Coca-Cola can. And now he was rethinking his whole decision. Here's a quote. "When they took Coke, old Coke off the market, they violated my freedom of choice. It's as basic as the Magna Carta and the Declaration of Independence. We went to war with Japan over that freedom. Sorta.
6: Yeah.
7: There was the Pearl Harbor thing, too. The CEO of Coke at the time was a guy named Robert Goizueta. And there was a letter that was addressed to Robert Goizueta, Chief Dodo Coca-Cola Company, which I say, I mean, that's over the line.
6: Guys. Yeah,
7: I can
6: yeah,
7: understand
6: yeah.
7: hitting somebody with an umbrella, but name calling, that's
6: low. Too much.
7: Yeah. Some guy called and asked for Goizueta's autograph because he said he would likely be one of the dumbest execs in history and his autograph would be worth something. There's a paper in Alabama that said that it was obviously a communist plot because Goizueta was in fact Cuban. Speaking of Cuba, Fidel Castro weighed in on the situation.
6: Oh,
7: he said that New Coke is a sign of American capitalist decadence, which maybe Fidel, but I mean, like old Coke was making money too. I
6: don't know.
7: That was not the drink of the proletariat. This is great. Goizueta's dad apparently was pissed about it. This poor guy was getting it, 15 hours a day at work. And he goes home and gets a call from his old man. I told you 30 years ago, you're stupid. You're stupid now.
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13: It's time for Donnie's Mail Sack. Let's reach way down into Donnie's sack and find another listener letter. Here's Donnie Baker.
14: Yeah, here's a letter. Dear Donnie Baker, I am a woman who often works late at my job, so I find myself walking to my car after dark. This makes me nervous, and I'm thinking about taking a self-defense class. Do you have any suggestions about which kind are best? Signed, Denise in Dayton. Well, this is pretty cool, man, because I don't get a lot of letters from chicks looking for protection. And I'm guessing you're not hot, otherwise you'd have your boyfriend walk you to your car anyway. I used to do that for Patty Ferguson when we both worked at Dillard's. I worked nights and she was on days, so when I showed up, I'd wait to walk her out to her dad's Chevy Nova. I swear to God I did. Best part was, most times she was in such a good mood from being off work, she'd take care of me and at least two other stock boys before we ever clocked in. That's what I call park and ride right to your face. That's the best bonus I ever got from that place in 4 years. I swear to God it is. Well, that and the time that me and Patty stayed past close. I did her right there on the checkout lane number 7, and that's how they caught us. I did her on the checkout counter, and the stupid thing was still on. Come to find out, the scanner on the checkout lane thought the birthmark on her butt was a barcode. I swear to God it did, man. Her butt started beeping. Security caught us before we could even get her clothes back on. I got a copy of the host surveillance tape to prove it, and so does Scotty. We both got docked 2 days of unpaid leave, me and Patty, and I had to pay the $200 or ass rang up in crock pots. Anyways, here's some advice for you, Denise. If you have to walk alone at night, you want to appear like you got some street cred, man. I mean, that way you don't attract unwanted attention. I'd say the best thing to do is dress like a prostitute. Think about it. Street whores own the night, man. You put on some high heels, maybe some fishnet pantyhose, a satin tube top, a whole bunch of glitter. You'll know that any guy who approaches you ain't going to be out for your purse anyways. I swear to God they won't. And if they keep bugging you, tell them you're undercover vice, and they got 2 seconds to get away before they end up on a fresh episode of Cops. Say it right to their face. They'll be running like them deadbeat dads on Maury Povich when the results come in. I swear to God. They will. Or you can go the other direction. Just walk with an exaggerated limp. I mean, even if you are hot, no guy in his right mind wants it from a chick with a bad pen. I mean, if you can't get your knees up to your ears, then that's a deal breaker anyways. As far as self-defense classes, hey, you'll spend about $100 for 2 weeks and a free whistle. Hell, man, you're better off watching tapes of Ms. Cholock and Junkyard Dog, because most of them moves are based off basic Taekwondo, and my sensei at Discount Karate even said so. You know where Discount Karate is, Denise? It's in the old Dairy Queen that was shut down. It's got a whole bunch of trophies in the front showcase window. Hell, I won most of them. I used to teach there, too, man. I swear to God I did. I still got cards. But Doug had to fire me because I kept hurting people. And it's hard not to lose your temper when your old gym coach comes in who made you duck walk for 2 miles in the ninth grade, and I'm supposed to give him lessons without taking at least one free shot to the gizzard. Whatever, man. Payback's a bitch, ain't it, Mr. Phillips? That's when Doug, the owner, made me give him fingerprints. Hell, now my hands are registered downtown at the State House as lethal weapons. And that's why state law don't even permit me to shake hands when I meet people. I have to wave at them or nod. Otherwise, I could go back to jail. I swear to God that's true. Plus, I know all the pressure points on a human body and could connect the dots to death in less than 20 seconds. I pray for the day somebody follows me to my car. I swear to God I do, Denise. I'd karate chop the Adam's apple, take him home, run him through the sprinkler, and then plant his pork in the bug zapper. I swear to God I would. So stay safe, Denise. I gotta go.
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6: Special guest, Reno Collier in the Pat Godwin Memorial Studio.
16: Somebody keeps calling in here saying that Pat owes him money.
0: That is a deck of cards. Those are pawned.
6: Tell him the check is in the mail. There's Josh Arnold. There's Ace Cosby. There's Willie Griswold. I'm Chick McGee. And here's Tom Griswold.
0: Thank you very much, Chick McGee. Once again, we're asking you to send us your stories, true stories from life, things that may have happened to you, maybe with your brothers, your friends. Here's a good one.
5: Okay.
0: The category is, have you ever seen? Ever seen your parents build a fire for us to warm our ice-cold hands while sledding? The fire was built near the bottom of the hill. That's when my cousin sledded down and sledded right through the fire, singeing off her eyebrows and her bangs.
5: Oh my goodness.
0: Keep that fire away from the place they go through. I'm sorry. Back to Christy Lee at the news desk.
3: A man's been accused of refusing to, quote, unclench his buttocks for police during a search for illegal drugs. Irvine Times of Scotland reports Paul Lamont pleaded not guilty to charges of refusing to comply with a drug search, threatening behavior, and drug possession. Court papers state that the 38-year-old had repeatedly clenched his buttocks in an alleged attempt to conceal something from authorities.
0: Whoops.
3: He's also accused of swearing, shouting, and threatening officers and possession of cocaine.
17: They call him Kegel Mike.
0: I hope he can keep that skill when he gets to prison.
3: Yeah.
5: Yeah, boy.
0: Well, someone grabbed me a speculum. We're going
17: speculum, some poppers, maybe.
5: Yeah, I wonder if they found anything. If they eventually got up in there, and
3: they had possession of cocaine, so I would assume
5: up in the
0: hope he had it in a baggie.
6: Up the old wazoo.
3: If just, he didn't, just he
0: loose.
3: There.
0: Loose.
17: What else would he have it in?
0: I don't
3: know. Thank you, Willie.
0: A test tube. You don't want that to break.
17: Hey, he wants to party. Hopefully it doesn't get windy in here.
0: I mean, is there a rectal equivalent of the jaws of life?
3: Prison. Probably. Doctor, look at me.
5: Probably some kind of speculum.
6: Yeah,
0: where they go
3: I would think.
17: I said poppers. Poppers is a drug used in the gay community, helps loosen you up.
0: Really?
17: Yeah, you guys don't know about that?
5: I was aware.
0: Loosens up the old...
5: I was aware that poppers and that they were all... That there was in the gay community. I didn't know it was because it loosened them
17: up.
5: Yeah,
17: I did improv with this guy that was also a drag queen. Super funny guy. And he said, yeah, he would kind of keep him around and it helps, you know, keep you loose at the end of the night.
6: You'd have to have a good sense of humor, I would think.
0: This is a drug that does snorted?
17: No, you just smell it. It's like a little bottle.
5: Yeah, you kind of... And sometimes you can kind of crack it, like, doesn't it uncork or whatever, and then you...
17: From what I understand, it's like a little bottle.
5: That's why they're called poppers,
17: because
5: you pop them open?
17: That's not what I've seen before.
5: Oh, okay.
17: I thought
0: poppers are those things you give the kids. They pull the strings and confetti.
5: Those are also poppers. Don't get them mixed up.
3: Yeah,
0: okay. That'd be a trick.
17: Both are fun at a bachelor party.
0: Hey, my new boyfriend, Dave, he's got confetti shooting out of his...
6: I know that I'm only the boy's sort of uncle, but aren't you concerned that he had, at the ready, MDMA, and now there's popper story that he's got?
0: His friend told him all about it. Whatever gets you through the night, I guess.
17: Chick, if you grew up in my era, oh my goodness,
6: oh my
17: man.
6: God.
17: They would have called you MDMA Chucky.
6: Here we go. What do you think of that? Okay, never mind.
3: Five gold bars that were stolen from a 1746 shipwreck have been returned.
5: Five golden bars.
3: Thank you. They've been returned to France, according to CNN.
0: I don't like this. I don't like these stories. Finders keepers, my
3: friend. Losers sweepers. That's the way it's supposed to be.
6: Losers sweepers.
17: Yeah. Well, that's what they say. Finishing the rhyme.
3: Yeah. According to CNN, the five gold, is it ingots? From
0: yeah.
3: 18th century had been on a ship. Oh that goodness. Sank off the coast of France after returning from a two-year voyage to China.
6: Average gold bar weight, 28 pounds.
3: Oof.
0: Wow.
3: Wow. Divers discovered the wreck in the 1970s and ultimately looted the site. Despite applying for an excavation permit, he said the French government indicated several of the excavators had been chasing down these artifacts ever since.
5: I thought that was the whole point of being a treasure hunter.
3: Yeah. No joke.
5: Huh.
16: Yeah, and there's all those shows where they search constantly and find nothing.
3: Right.
16: This guy does, and the government's like, that's ours.
3: Well, I think what happened, I've not read the story, but from what I see here, I think that somebody found the wreck and then applied for the excavation permit to go back down and bring it all up, and divers found out before.
5: Oh, yeah. they took the loot?
3: Yeah, gotcha. So they looted.
5: That could get you spear gunned.
3: Yeah.
17: Who's asking back for it again? A country? A museum?
3: France.
17: France, got it. Isn't France full of museums with stolen artifacts from all over Africa, the South Pacific? Isn't that...
0: England really specialized in that.
5: They sure did for a while there.
0: Yeah,
5: and then,
0: pretty much looted
5: and then sold it to France.
6: Don't shortchange the French. They're thieves, too. Yeah. So.
0: Okay, well... Yeah,
17: French criminals?
0: Don't they have to split it with the country? Or
3: Everything's different. Even though it's in international waters, I think there's a... I don't know.
0: I don't get it.
5: Just keep your mouth shut. That's what I would do.
0: But
5: if
0: I would assume that the gold bars are.
3: How are you going to fence that?
0: The gold bars are worth more because there's a history behind them. Wouldn't it be worth more than just the actual gold if you melted it down?
5: Yeah, if these are older,
0: I would think they'd be worth a fortune.
5: Right.
3: Yeah, from 1746.
5: So you would fence it underground. There's got to be.
6: Right now, gold is $2,000 an ounce.
17: Hmm.
5: It's not bad.
6: What do you think of that?
0: How about if it's from the Atocha? What is that?
6: We have to prove.
3: I love that. I'm a big treasure museum
0: person. But
3: again,
0: it seems a little bit, maybe I could see splitting it 80-20. The
5: right.
0: guys that find it get to keep the 80. And
5: yeah.
0: But I don't know. It seems
5: just
0: like
5: tax it, maybe. Maybe. And right. I'm not a fan of that. So.
6: You ever watch Gold Rush? Man, that's
3: a good show.
6: Oh,
3: man. Yeah.
17: What do they do on there?
3: For gold.
6: They dig around in Alaska, look for gold.
5: It is pretty cool.
6: Yeah.
0: You know how you fence this, Chris? What was the name of this sunken ship? Does it say?
3: Does it say?
0: No. Oh, because you go into that guy, what's his name, on Pawn Stars?
3: Mm-hmm.
0: And he's going to know a guy.
5: Oh, sure.
0: Oh, yeah. My ancient sunken gold bar guy.
6: Yeah. Personally, I don't know anything about this, but I know a guy that I can bring in. Yeah. Everything.
3: So you watch Gold Rush, huh?
6: Oh, God, I do.
3: Man,
6: I love it.
3: They work really hard to find a very small amount of gold. Isn't it amazing? Seriously?
17: Do they have the sifter and everything?
3: No, gosh, no.
5: They have weird hose machines.
6: They're slurry. And there's a plant that they run the dirt
3: big
6: through.
3: Big equipment.
17: Like a fracking thing, maybe? Is that kind of what it is?
5: You'd be fascinated.
3: Yeah.
6: The dirt.
3: It's interesting.
0: When you're a kid, you know, you want it's got to be much more fun. You're going through the woods. You find, you know, some wrecked plane. It's right there. You steal the drugs and the money.
5: Always a good idea. If movies have taught us anything.
17: You're in the woods. You got your buddies. You
3: just
17: see a dead guy.
3: Plan.
17: Keeper Sullivan's there. Oh,
5: yes.
17: Nope. That's
5: remember, the title, A Simple Plan, is ironic.
3: Right.
5: Man.
0: That's too much work with all that equipment and everything. These guys that are risking their lives scuba diving down there.
3: Yeah.
0: Again, why don't they get to keep it? I don't understand how this works.
5: They should.
0: Okay. What else you got, Christy?
3: New research suggests that Stonehenge was once a solar calendar.
5: Well, we've known
3: this for decades.
6: Stonehenge.
3: We watched
5: ancient alien theorists have always believed this sort of thing.
3: The BBC reports the new analysis shows the stones were positioned at around 2500 BC and remained in the same formation. According to the study from Professor Timothy Darvill at Bournemouth. The layout of the stone circle in Wiltshire helped people keep track of a solar year of 365.25 days.
5: You know, Bournemouth was the original name for veal.
6: Well, they really hit a home run with that word veal, didn't they?
0: Yeah, because no one wants to eat baby cow.
6: No. Would you like some baby cow parmesan? I'm sorry, what was that first part?
3: Bournemouth.
0: Again, I thought they already knew this.
3: We did. I mean, it's on ancient aliens all the time.
5: Yeah, this is...
0: Well, didn't they think the ancient aliens did it for like a landing
5: Not necessarily Stonehenge, but certainly some sort of marker. And they really do not know how they moved those rocks.
18: No. Yeah, that's what I'd like to find out. How do they show me the ancient forklift?
5: Yeah, right.
18: I've got a feeling it was some guys in chains.
5: Yes, with logs underneath. They have theories.
18: But they slipped again. Looks like Dave's flat as
5: have you ever
18: pancake.
5: Seen the sound wave theory? Are you familiar with that?
18: No.
5: Where they had these things that created such amazing sound waves that the sound waves carried the stones through the air. Fascinating.
18: Impossible.
3: There's also it's like not if you. Impossible.
6: Yeah. Hang on a second.
17: Slavery is the much
6: bigger
17: option.
6: I'll take this, Tom. Shut up. Yeah.
18: Willie and I are on the same bet. Yeah, slavery. I think more than the sonic machine that.
5: There's no proof of slavery from that. Really? Yeah.
18: I went to a Ramones concert, and if that were in fact a thing, I would be floating. It's like 170 decibels.
5: They were able to focus the sound wave. All very fascinating stuff and very compelling.
18: Oh, here we go. Now this is why they concluded this was a calendar recently when they found a note carved into one stone saying, soccer practice Thursday.
5: Oh, well, that's clear evidence.
18: Yeah,
5: You ever been to Stonehenge, Reno?
16: I have not. But I watch those ancient alien things.
3: Sure.
16: I love the leap. That they take in those things, where it's
5: they're not very big leaps.
16: No, oh my God, they're like if Stonehenge was put here to have a Led Zeppelin concert in 300. If that's true, then isn't the ice cream machine at McDonald's a robot alien? I mean, it's like it's always. And if that's true,
5: don't
16: you didn't
5: care for your
16: prove
5: hyperbole
16: the first
5: at all.
16: Part.
18: I mean, like Josh saying it was a giant machine that made sound waves that lifted the rocks.
5: No tools that did it, but
18: wouldn't everyone go deaf?
16: Well, there is a thing, though, that the acoustics in between there are supposed to be equal to, like, a really nice theater.
18: Hmm. That was thought of by some stoner. I've been to Stonehenge.
16: You have?
18: Yeah. Oh, yeah.
5: Yeah, but you can tell it wasn't an... There's no-

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When I fill my tank with gas, I feel this sharp pain in my ass. Keep my car rolling. It's like that nozzle's up my colon. Now I see how petroleum jelly got its name. And when I say I need some help, the station says go pump yourself, and pumps use

0: world. Old, I couldn't believe it.
1: Yeah. A lot of people don't know the difference. Nope. You're right. A Russian company has gone viral after hosting a contest that had participants drinking from toilet bowls.
2: Oh. Come
1: on. Plumbing company Eva Gold organized the event dubbed Game of Thrones. Featuring a pair of toilet-themed challenges. The first stage involved folks racing to finish sparkling beverages with a straw from brand new toilet bowls.
3: Oh, all right.
1: While the second had the winners see who could sit on a toilet seat the longest.
2: Mm. Well,
4: Hemorrhoid Henry wins again.
0: What do you got back there, Henry? My God.
1: The event offered a grand prize of over $1,200 to whoever could survive both challenges.
4: So these are toilets fresh off the assembly line, right, as it were.
1: Yeah. Well, allegedly.
0: Well, they're very clean, though.
1: Yes, of course they are. Yeah, it's a plumbing company. They're not going to put dirty toilets out there, would they?
4: You've been a speed bump all morning.
1: I know. It's what I do.
0: What are you doing?
1: You know that.
5: Started off slow.
0: Wait a minute. I have a question. I heard you.
1: I honestly had a question. That was a legit question.
0: Yeah. You're fine.
1: I hate all of you.
0: That's
1: haven't
0: what
1: said that in a while.
0: That's what keeps the show going.
1: It's unclear who claimed the prize of $1,200, but organizers said after 10 hours of the competition, only two people had quit, leaving five remaining on their toilet seats. So
4: I'll
1: have to find out if I can see if there's a winner.
2: Do you remember the car challenges like radio stations would do in the mall and you had to keep your hand on the car?
1: Yes, or kiss the car. Yes.
0: There's a great documentary called Hands on a Hard Body.
4: That is fantastic.
0: Yeah. Mm-hmm. And these people, what they'll do for a Toyota, whatever it was, pickup truck,
2: like
0: which is a nice
2: pigs?
0: Truck.
2: Is that like the type of person it was?
4: They were all, it was fascinating.
2: Oh, okay.
4: They talked to them and
0: you really started rooting for a couple of them.
4: Right.
0: It's a great documentary. Hmm.
1: Dog owners in the Swiss town of Chiasso will soon have to clean up not just dogs' poopies, but also urine.
0: Okay, hold it. I have a question. How in the hell? And I've seen, where did I see it? Japan, where they catch it, the duty.
1: Poop, while they're doing it.
0: Yeah, right, as it comes out of the ace. Right there.
1: This particular ordinance says pet owners are going to be asked to carry a bottle of water to dilute urine left in public places.
0: Oh.
1: First-time offenders receive a warning. Repeat offenders face a fine of $120. The new rule is a response to complaints from residents. Switzerland's Italian language public broadcaster, Chiasso Mayor Bruno Argiani, said the hot weather and prolonged drought had made smells more noticeable and they've had enough.
4: I see. So the water dilutes it. Yeah. Like you just pour the water over it.
2: Okay.
1: Right. Yeah.
0: Yeah, there's no way unless you put a diaper on your dog. It's not good. How the hell you catch
1: Well, people do do that.
2: I mean,
0: diaper their dog?
1: Oh, yeah.
4: There was a guy.
5: You do?
4: For
2: life.
4: How do dogs' menstrual cycles work?
2: I don't know what the time frame is.
1: So but they do
2: they
1: have
2: just go into
1: puppy
2: heat.
1: Pads.
2: Yeah.
1: Yeah.
4: There was a guy who worked at the box office at the St. Louis Funny Bone, and he, every time his dog was having a period, I guess if you get your dog fixed or whatever.
1: Yeah, they don't do that. Okay,
4: right. So he just threw on a pair of his underwear on the dog. So this dog, which was just wearing jockeys.
2: Oh my gosh.
0: But did that solve the problem?
2: No, I don't know.
4: But we were just like,
0: I guess I never thought of that. I've always gotten a puppy dog spayed as soon as
1: Most
0: you can.
1: Most people do. Yeah.
4: A dog wearing human underwear.
5: Wrong.
0: I know. See, but those Weimaraner, I talked about, I don't like those dogs that dress up in people clothes. You know, a dog with a hat and a three-piece tweed suit with a shotgun going out to hunt.
4: But you like when chimps do it.
0: I do like it when monkeys dress up.
4: Interesting.
2: And you like dogs playing poker.
0: I love dogs playing poker.
4: But they're not realistic. It's painting. It's clearly a painting.
0: And they're not wearing clothes.
5: That's a painting.
4: Yeah. But the realer it is, the less you like it.
0: Right.
2: Okay.
0: If you see a picture of those dogs, they're looking into your soul. The ones that are dressed up in people clothes.
4: So if there was a planet of dog people.
0: Right.
4: You would not want to visit.
0: You mean like BoJack Horseman? There are people and there are animal people.
4: And they're functioning. They walk on two legs. Like, you know.
0: Right.
2: Yeah.
0: I would not like
1: that. You couldn't handle
0: that,
1: huh?
4: I'd be very unsettled.
6: Don't leave. Bob and Tom Extra continues in just a minute. Jeez.
3: 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Got something to say? Send us an email. 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
5: My grandmother used to come and visit us every summer. And when she came to visit us, she would wake me up on Sunday mornings. That was our morning. She would wake me up.
6: Yeah.
5: We'd go downstairs together before the rest of the family was up. And we'd watch TV.
6: Oh, yeah.
5: This was our special. We're talking the early 60s. This is our special time together.
6: Mm-hmm.
5: Back when TV was black and white, 17 inches, and three channels.
6: Mm-hmm. Yeah. Mm-hmm.
5: And we each had a favorite show. She loved, this is the truth, she loved professional wrestling. Remember when wrestling used to be a Sunday morning show?
6: Sure. Sure.
5: And I loved the old time gospel hour. I always wanted to, this is true. Bob's laughing. This is true. I always wanted to be, my dream as a child was to be a minister. I wanted to spend my life standing in front of hundreds of people preaching the truth.
6: Uh-huh.
5: And working, you know, drunks in comedy clubs is the best I've been able to do. But, okay. So both these shows were on at the exact same time. And what we would do is you would switch the channels back and forth between the two shows. And in my little child's mind, the two shows would combine. They would become the professional gospel wrestling hour. Friends, I want to remind you the Peace Crusade will be coming to Atlanta this Sunday afternoon at the War Memorial Auditorium, where I, the Thunderbolt, will destroy the gospel choir featuring Sister Jenny Hansen and my brother the Terminator. You people, you've seen me before. I have broken men's legs. I have made the crippled walk. One thing you can count on: someday the heavens will open up and I, the Thunderbolt, will pile drive Nature Boy into the depths of hell.
7: We have comedian Nick Griffin.
8: Have you ever seen a person complain in a fast food restaurant?
9: That is
8: that's amazing to me.
9: Mm-hmm.
8: What's taking this kid so long? Why is he going so slow? Well, he's rethinking every bad decision he's ever made in his life. I got him to this horrible offer place.
10: Shut up, your fries are coming.
9: Oh, and they seem a little irritable, too.
8: He has to summon all his energy to keep from turning around and stabbing you in the eyeball with the spork, you fat jackass. Just got an entire meal for $3. And never got out of the car. And you're complaining.
11: I actually have a sexual fantasy associated with the earthquake.
9: Go.
11: All right, woke chick up.
9: Uh-huh.
11: In my fantasy, I'm making love to this woman.
9: Yeah.
11: And then all of a sudden, she feels the earth move beneath her.
6: Ah, yes.
11: And then she rolls over on top of me and shields me from debris. Safety first, everybody. Safety first.
3: This is Bob and Tom 24/7.

She's only 15 years old. She's only 15 years old. How do you do, Mr. Policeman?

0: guy. So comedian Alan Havey joins us. What else is on your mind? What are you talking about these days?
1: Oh, you know, my girlfriend wants to have kids now, and I don't want kids. You know, kids are spoiled today. I don't know what happened. I guess children had a major coup about 12 years ago, spoiled little bastards. You know, when a kid's bad, what do they tell them now?
2: No, time out.
1: Time out. What the hell is that?
3: Time out.
1: Yeah, I had time out when I was a kid. I'd wake up and go, what happened?
0: Jeff Jenna is our guest.
4: I don't know if you remember this. A lot of people were mad at the Mattel toy company because Teen Talk Barbie, one of the 200 things Teen Talk Barbie said was, math class is hard.
2: Oh, yeah.
4: And right. And everybody, young women won't want to take math classes. And I'm just thinking, no, that's stupid. What, are American women that easily influenced? Are they? No, I don't think so.
2: I don't either.
4: If they are, I think Teen Talk Barbie should say things like, sex is fun. I work hard and give my husband my paycheck.
5: I got thrown out of J.C. Penney the other day.
2: Really?
5: Yeah, fondling up the mannequins. Believe that? And that ain't my fault. Have you seen the mannequins in there?
2: Uh-huh.
5: And they taunt you, too. They got the little short skirt on, arm up, kind of waving you over. You know what I mean? Shoot. I tell you what, if you asked me, the little whore was asking for it.
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0: pull my finger Charlie.
1: It's pull my finger Charlie. Feed him a drink from his special beer can. Wait a few seconds and...
2: 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Pull my finger.
0: Okay, Charlie.
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3: Ugh, that's disgusting.
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0: Good one, Charlie.
4: When you smell an awful breeze that reeks of hops and barley, you can guess who cut the cheese. Pull my finger, Charlie.
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4: Pull my finger, Charlie.
1: Pull my finger, Charlie. 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It's fun. 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
7: Let's talk to our guest, Tom Foss. Tom, tell us about your life. You married, single? What's going on?
8: Married. Very happily married. I got a friend going through a midlife crisis. You know anyone like that?
9: Oh, yeah.
8: And he's asking me what he should do.
9: Oh, yeah.
8: And I keep telling him cheating is like growing pot.
7: Like growing pot?
8: You can do it.

0: 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Time for a beer run.
1: Hello.
2: Is a caller there?
1: Hello.
3: Hi.
1: Are you drunk, sir?
0: Welcome.
1: Where are your hands right now?
0: We're at the O'Reilly Auto Parts Studios.
1: What do you mean they're caught in your
0: seat? This is the Bob and Tom Show. Shut up. There's Christy Lee.
3: Hello.
0: She's at the news desk. There's Pat Godwin.
4: Hey, chick.
0: We have a Josh Arnold announcement in a second. There's Ace Cosby.
1: Hello.
0: I'm Chick McGee. And it is Fry-yay. Let me hear you say Fry-yay.
4: Fry-yay.
0: Fry-yay. Fry-yay.
1: Don't join that ass bag brigade.
0: Fry-yay.
1: Oh, God.
0: What is it, crab ass? What's the problem today?
1: Nothing.
0: What is it?
1: Put your hat on backwards and join the moron
0: club.
1: You
0: should alphabetize your problems. Would you care to cover Josh Arnold while he's not here right now?
1: No, let's just leave him alone.
3: What's wrong with him?
0: He's having a fecal event, is what he told. And he might he might miss this.
3: I can't believe you didn't jump on that.
0: Of course he did.
3: Look at him giggling.
0: No. If I would have said, let's not talk about it. Whoa, he's having a fecal event.
2: That's exactly wrong.
0: That's exactly correct.
1: The man deserves some privacy.
0: Since when?
4: Oh, really?
0: Who do you think you're
4: private around here?
0: With your attitude? My God, man.
1: Josh has had some serious intestinal issues. This may be a random...
0: Two more treatments and it'll be totally hollow.
1: Yeah. We've had a lot of weird stories this week about so-called fecal transplants. Raise your hand if you're a donor.
0: You know what,
1: everybody,
0: though?
1: Okay.
0: I misunderstood the fecal transplant entirely. It's a pill.
3: Yes.
0: I thought it was like a blood transfusion.
3: Didn't
0: you think that?
1: Yeah, I thought, yeah, but no.
3: You wanted it to be that.
1: Well, the problem with the pill is, I mean, God, the breath, geez. I take those, what are those things called?
3: Fish oil.
1: Yeah, the fish oil, and I get those fish burps.
0: You know, and all of them say you don't get fish burps
1: with our
0: fish oil pill. Yeah.
1: Remember, we got a letter from a guy, though. He said, freeze them.
0: Oh, yeah, that's right.
1: Put them in the freezer.
0: That's right.
1: I got to try that. But right. I with the fecal transplants, with those poop pills, God, what a gig that would be. Can you imagine you work for some pharmaceutical and, all right, bring in the turds. I got to load some.
0: Do they
1: use like a little Coke spoon?
0: They're not over the counter.
3: Oh, my God.
1: Pat, you know what I'm talking about.
3: No,
4: sure.
0: Are they over the counter?
3: No, I think you have to have a...
1: Oh, wouldn't that be? I think it's probably a prescription. What would they call
0: it? My God!
1: Oh, we can think of a good name.
0: No, I don't know what's wrong with me. I think I'm gonna try a couple fecal pills. Maybe that'll get me right.
1: You need Asinine.
0: Yeah,
1: it's the first non-suppository fecal pill.
0: The pharmaceutical we created was all the way up John Labs or something.
1: Yeah,
0: like
1: they're
0: that.
1: Very
0: yeah.
1: good.
0: Yeah.
1: Now, Josh, hope you're feeling okay. Apparently he's on his way in.
0: Yes.
1: And
0: check local listings. He is, of course, as we all are.
1: In a boat,
0: yes. Yeah. So it's taking a while, but he'll be here.
1: A little bit of rain in parts of this country. Not where we need it, mostly, by the way.
0: There's a
1: We'll trade a little bit of rain for those.
0: Parts of a wonderful little state called Indiana City. 16 and a half inches of rain in 2 days.
3: Man.
0: That's nutballs.
3: Yeah, I'm surprised we don't have the lake out front.
0: Yeah, we'll get a lot of rain. And remember the days we had to have a Humvee back and forth from the golf course?
1: Absolutely.
0: Remember that? Yeah.
1: But not yet. Give it time.
0: Yeah, there you go.
1: Let's see now. Coming up in sports, got some cool stuff going on. Had a little bit of NFL action last night, preseason.
3: Watched
1: NFL.
3: A little bit of football, actually.
0: Did you watch it last night? A little bit, yeah. You watched Nando, didn't you? Fernando Mania?
3: He made his little debut, didn't he?
0: Yeah.
4: How'd he do?
3: Good in black and silver.
0: He's adorable.
1: But that's not the important story.
3: What's the important story?
1: Gardner Minshew, 2 touchdowns.
3: Oh, Jesus.
1: Right,
3: he's still playing?
1: What?
0: I had no idea. Is he playing for the Raiders?
4: No, Cardinals.
1: The Cardinals played the Raiders, and Fernando got a TD, as did Gardner Minshew.
0: Your grubby little mouth has Gardner Minshew just...
1: He's my favorite player in the NFL. He's a fun, cool guy.
0: I can't wait till he... Anyway, the important story, Fernando Mendoza threw a touchdown pass in his first Raiders preseason game. Cardinals, though, beat the Raiders 27-14. Led one touchdown drive for the Raiders in 4 full series and finished a 10-16 for 97 yards. And he had a wonderful little news conference after the game.
1: Next day on the show. How's everybody doing?
0: What's going on?
1: I tried, Josh. I tried to keep them away. I wasn't going to say anything.
3: No, he didn't.
4: Yes, he didn't. He laughed at all.
3: You knew he would bring it up, and you would giggle.
1: We were just talking. It actually, your malady.
0: I said two more procedures, and you're going to be totally hollow inside.
1: But you're not taking. We've had two stories this week about a fecal transplantation.
4: Oh, right.
1: Remember? One of them was it may help people with sleep apnea. Remember that?
3: I don't know how that would work.
1: It's about gut health. But that's in which one takes those fecal pills. You know, they actually come. Have you seen them? They come on a Pez dispenser.
5: They do.
1: Yeah, but they don't come out the head. They come out the butt.
3: The butt.
1: Yeah.
3: I don't know
1: if you've seen those.
0: Absolutely hilarious.
1: Yeah. What was the other funny. Fecal pill for?
3: Wasn't here, so I don't know.
1: I'll dig up the stories. I want to do a reverse request. Is that okay?
3: What does that mean?
1: That means I'm going to read the request after I play this piece.
3: Okay.
1: Otherwise, it'll give it away.
0: Are you calling our stuff pieces now? That sounds like a symphonic.
5: Like an art gallery?
0: Like a piece of art.
1: Sounds like I'm on NPR.
6: And here's a piece in the Atlantic this week.
1: You mean an article?
0: Piece about...
1: Yeah, I got a piece for you there.
0: Deep fried food.
5: Think piece. I always like that, too.
0: Fairs across the
1: Well, that's very rare in any magazine these days. Thinking? No, I just had AI write it. This is one of my favorites.
0: This piece?
1: You know, I don't want to call it a bit. That's a little inside.
0: When they score like 35 points or something, an MDA, or you score a couple touchdowns, they call that a piece. They don't use points anymore.
3: Oh, really?
0: Yeah, he had a 35 piece. Yeah.
5: Oh.
1: That's better than the 50 burger. That's a douchey thing.
0: 50 burger's wonderful. Yeah, 50 burger.
1: That comes with a backward.
0: Tutty. I like Tutty.
1: It comes with
0: I'm going to use Tutty this like coming Tutty. NFL season.
1: Yeah, 50 burger comes with a backward hat.
0: A 50
1: and
0: burger.
1: A douchey phrase like frye. Hi, really? I'm an unoriginal frat prick.
0: He really...
4: Just invited Frye.
0: Guys wearing their hats backwards.
3: I know.
5: He didn't have the testicular fortitude to mention it to Derek Stroop when he was in, though.
0: Yeah. I know. Stroop wears it backwards, yeah. Yeah.
1: he did? I didn't notice.
5: See?
1: He was so funny,
0: hey, Tom,
1: I didn't notice. Yeah.
0: You're lying. But go ahead, play this piece.
1: I emailed him.
0: Did you?
1: Is he also the guy... I could be getting confused here. Is he the guy that had too much perfume on?
5: He reminded us of that.
1: And Josh had to leave the room because Josh is allergic to
5: something. No, I didn't have to leave with Derek.
1: Who was the guy where you left the room?
5: Was it Sadiq?
3: Yes.
5: I thought it was I learned a lot that morning.
0: Donnell Rawlings? What's that?
3: What did you
0: that
3: learn?
0: Was a problem?
5: Oh, that if a primary cast member of the show has an issue... The guest stays.
0: Right.
5: The guest isn't asked to leave.
0: Especially.
5: He lets me walk out.
3: Uh-huh.
0: Especially if the guest makes Tom feel uncomfortable.
5: Right.
3: Yeah.
5: Right.
1: I love Ali Sadiq.
5: Well.
1: He's very funny. Remember he joined us in Dallas? That was fun. In any event.
5: I'm not saying he's not funny. I'm saying he's...
0: He's more far more important than you are.
5: Right.
0: Yeah.
5: I learned a lot.
1: He smells good. I'm with you, though. I can't stand the heavy...
5: I wish I didn't have whatever allergy that is.
0: Splash.
1: But. Oh, I think it's handy. That way we can keep people too much perfume out of here. Yeah.
0: I dunked myself in high karate in high school. I plainly remembered, and no one told me anything any different.
1: Yeah, God,
0: an idiot.
1: I experienced that the other day in a public place.
3: I experienced it on the plane
1: but
3: on the way home.
1: It was a lady.
3: Oh,
1: dear God.
5: Ooh, oh, man.
3: And they wear so much you taste it in your mouth.
1: Yeah.
5: Oh,
3: yes.
5: Geez.
1: I've moved at a restaurant.
3: Ugh.
1: I've said, I can't
4: say. Oh, you have to.
1: Because
0: I
1: can taste is patchouli. what we're going to do is come back with this feature piece slash
0: movement
1: slash bit. Anything you want to give me a little a small sports preview?
0: Fernando Mendoza last night and the Raiders had a wonderful outing.
5: Oh yeah,
0: for his first time out on the field as an NFL player. Joe Burrow played for the Bengals last night. In this reporter's opinion, a little too much. He got knocked around a little bit. I don't know what Zach's doing, but Bengals win last night, 16-14. Raiders lose last night, 27-14. And as Tom pointed out, Gardner Minshew ruled the turf last night.
1: Yeah.
0: Is that right? How many touchdowns did he have?
1: I think he had two, right?
0: I'm out.
1: Also coming
0: all the
1: up,
0: Field of Dreams games last night. Kyle Schwarber hit two home runs, and the Phillies won. Go ahead.
1: It's into the cornfield. Did they do a new home run call?
0: 8,000 people showed up. Sold out last
3: night. Whoa, very good cool. for them.
1: Yep. Coming up, cool news from the world of polar bears.
0: love polar bears. You know why? Because they don't take any guff.
3: Boy, they don't.
0: No.
1: Yeah, and
3: they look cute.
1: I have way too much information about polar bears.
0: And they like soda pop.
5: Love it.
1: And yep. And what is the thing? I think you reminded me of this chick. If you see a polar bear...
0: No, it's Josh had the formula. Brown, lay down, black, what is it?
5: Brown lay down, black, fight back.
0: Yeah.
5: White, good night.
0: Yeah. Right.
5: But yes, apparently if you see a polar bear, you're already dead.
1: Yeah.
5: Yes.
1: Yeah. Unless you're in some kind of a tower.
0: And I think...
1: They're very quick and they don't have a lot to eat out
5: and
1: there.
5: And they're going to hunt you until they get you.
0: Polar bears are like moose. They're vindictive.
5: Yeah.
0: They will find you.
1: But they're protected. We got a cool polar bear story coming up.
3: Great polar bear.
1: And a great world record. I mean, it's incredibly impressive, especially for you young parents out there.
0: Couldn't be farther from the truth. Go ahead, Tom. I just like to bring the actual interesting. All right. Okay. I hate to ruin a Friday.
1: There are two world records. One of them is great. One of them is kind of cool. One of them comes to us from the Commonwealth of Kentucky.
0: One of them is a distance. Some guy ran a mile.
1: Okay.
0: But in an interesting way.
1: It's a very special mile.
0: And the other one has to do with Mr. Potato Head.
3: There we go.
1: This is our second Mr. Potato Head record in a month. Again, by the way, and I will go on record as saying, I prefer Mr. Potato Head back in the day when you had to use an actual potato.
0: You know why they stopped doing that? I went down the rabbit hole and... Parents were getting tired of finding rotten potatoes in the couch.
3: Well, I'm sure.
1: That is beautiful.
3: And then they grow those little crazy legs after a while.
5: Yeah, they become amoebas.
0: You give a potato a drink of water, it'll grow forever.
3: Sure.
1: Those things always creeped me out.
3: I bet.
1: Yeah, it was like the thing an alien.
5: Yeah. I'm the kid who would always try to power a light bulb with a potato at the science fair.
0: Yes. Oh, yeah. And then I built a volcano.
5: That's a classic science fair project.
1: That's a great one. I love that one. Yeah. Let's see now. A couple quick things coming up. Also, we have, if we have time, Fat Marmot Week is about to start. We'll tell you how you can vote. You know, the fat bear thing now they're doing with the marmots in Colorado.
5: That'll be cute.
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10: But looks like while you're out selling pipe, your wife's at home getting pipe. 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
0: Oh, yeah.
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11: And a good morning to you here on a Friday. We've got a great show for you today. Hooker the Cooker going to be along, as well as Jeff Oskey with the Fail to Mention News. And we'll catch up with comedian Sophie Buttle coming up later this morning. Chick McGee at the sports desk, Christy Lee at the news desk, your host Tom Griswold, Josh Arnold in the sidekick chair, Pat Godwin with his guitar getting ready to head out on the road next weekend for his first on-stage appearance since his shoulder surgery, and Ace Cosby running the board on a Friday here on Bob and Tom Radio. I'm Mark Allison with your Bob and Tom news headlines. Firefighters in France and central England battling multiple fires amid record-breaking heat. France experiencing its driest year ever, with a new fire forcing over 500 people to evacuate in the Landes region. Fires also affecting cooler areas like the north and Brittany. In England, wildfires in the West Midlands have destroyed several homes. The UK recorded its hottest day of the year, temperatures reaching 38.1 degrees Celsius in West London. In Croatia, a fire near Omis critically injured seven people, forcing over 1,000 to evacuate. Northern Greece also saw evacuations as other wildfires threatened homes there. In the UK, Nigel Farage has beaten trash can wearing Comet candidate Kaut Binface in a widely mocked special election. The result of Thursday's vote means that Nigel Farage has regained the seat in Parliament, which he quit a month ago. Binface, a serial candidate who's challenged prime ministers past and present, he became the default challenger after the major parties boycotted the election as a stunt. And that's a look at your news headlines from over the pond. More of the Bob and Tom Show coming up.
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13: They're yucky and they look nasty and they stink.
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14: Vegetarians always want to force feed you their food, of course. I mean, the garden burger. The garden burger, it tastes just like a hamburger.
15: No, it doesn't.
14: A garden burger is to hamburger what a post-op transvestite is to a woman. It looks something like it, but one whiff will tell you that's not tuna fish, it's cat food, and it's not fit for human consumption.
3: Oh. Hey, wait a minute.
16: Laura Coretta's a fine young comedian. Are you a health guy? You run, you look very slender. And
17: I'm not a big health guy, although I'm healthy. I just had a complete physical, and unfortunately I'm at that age where you get the real intense physical.
15: No, yeah.
17: Yeah, you know, I hope I'm not sharing too much, but the doctor actually stuck a camera in my rectum. It wasn't part of any procedure. He just suspected that his nurse was stealing from him.
18: It's still hard for me to get my dad a gift. Is it hard for you?
3: Oh, yeah. Sure. Dads are hard to buy for.
18: And, you know, I try, I guess, harder for him to try and get him a gift he wants. You know, so I pay attention. My parents are bikers. They have a motorcycle. They belong to a club. You've seen people like my parents having to get the big motorcycle.
16: Oh, they have those, like, outfits. Hondas, those gold wings?
18: Yeah, yeah, and they got, like, the matching outfits, a trailer, their parades.
3: A big fairing out front.
15: They have the trailer.
16: The trailer,
15: that's my
16: favorite. I love that.
15: That's my favorite.
18: Well, you got to pull beer.
16: Sure. It is Milwaukee.
15: Yeah. Well, sure you do.
18: So I got my dad the intercom system for the helmet so my parents can communicate while they're going down the road.
3: Uh-huh. Yeah.
16: I've seen that with the microphone that comes out of the helmet.
3: It's very thoughtful.
18: You know, my dad was pissed.
15: What?
3: Why?
18: He's like, if I want to list your mom bitch in my ear, I want a car. What the hell's the matter with you? You think I've been driving around in the rain for the last 30 years for nothing?
19: You don't say we didn't warn you. There's laughter ahead.
20: You guys want to grab lunch?
15: We can't go anymore.
20: Holy
21: That's
20: cow.
21: A good day's work, everybody.
19: This is Bob and Tom Radio.
0: 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And later at 1 p.m. Eastern, it's the Bob and Tom Show All Day Replay, where we play today's Bob and Tom Show back to back to back.
19: Ladies and gentlemen, Bob and Tom.
22: I'm thinking of actually making a return.
0: Is that right?
22: To Tinder. Return.

0: Nice little tribute there. And by the way, this is also the season, and Aaron points this out,
1: of
0: the cheese sculptures.
1: Oh, yeah,
0: at various fairs.
2: Oh, yes.
0: Quite elaborate. They did one a few years ago of both yours truly and Bob. Remember those?
1: They were delicious cheeses.
0: There was a huge chunk of cheeses, and they did a great job with those. They were really very, very accurate. These people who do these, I mean, they're true artists.
1: Oh, yeah.
0: They're very representational sculpture, a la Rodin, to keep with our French theme. Auguste Rodin, the great Rodin Museum in Paris, I highly recommend it. Have you ever been there, Josh?
3: I have not. Oh, I've never been to Paris.
0: Oh, you'd like the museum. You like the statues with the...
2: I've never been to Paris, never been to Spain, but I kind of like the music.
0: You know that they famously did a...
2: I thought I'd do some...
0: They famously did a...
2: Chuckle.
0: A nice
2: instead of him keep pronouncing...
0: Cheese sculpture of the...
2: French words.
0: The premier of Russia, you know.
3: They did a cheese sculpture of the premier of Russia.
0: Yeah. Is he the premier of the Tsar? What do they call Putin?
1: That's a great question.
3: Oh, but it was Putin.
0: Yeah. And they had a big soiree.
2: Oh, son of a... And, I hate this show.
0: And they had a bunch of crackers there.
2: Oh, no.
0: Yeah. And it was you could take part of the cheese sculpture. It was Putin on the Ritz.
3: He was laughing the whole way. He was laughing the whole way to it.
1: I know.
0: That's a fine joke. I love it.
2: Dear Bob and Tom Show, longtime listener, and I had to tell you about a mistake with my recent Amazon order.
3: Yes.
2: Katie might be, she's from Central Ohio. I recognize the area code. I ordered a jazz album by the late musician and actor Bill Henderson. Disappointed to see a different album was sent by mistake. I couldn't stop laughing, though, when I saw the album they sent was The Best of Trini Lopez.
0: How'd they mix those two up?
2: And she says, is there any way Tom is working at Amazon part-time in the shipping department?
1: They're not alphabetizing, obviously.
2: You guys have more of an impact on our everyday lives than you could possibly imagine. Oh, I know. I for one, apologize, Katie. I'm sorry.
0: Well, okay, I'm with you, though, Katie. I'm hitting the wrong button. I was home the other day, and this huge... did I tell you this?
1: You told me this.
0: This huge box arrived. I go, what's this? I figured it must be something for Kelly.
1: Uh-huh.
0: And I go there, and oh, my name's on here. I didn't know. What did I order?
2: Whatever it was, please tell me it was like 10,000 wooden stir sticks.
1: No.
0: Here, hang on.
1: It was.
0: You see this, I chew this kind of gum, this Wrigley's Extra Long Lasting Flavor Sweet Watermelon Gum.
3: Yes.
0: And I have to chew a lot of gum because my right ear closes, and as my doctor actually recommended I chew gum to make it clean it, and it works.
3: Uh-huh.
0: But you can see, this is, how big would you describe this little box, Christy?
2: A little bigger than a deck of cards?
1: Yeah.
0: Like two decks of cards, maybe?
1: Yeah, stacked together. Yeah.
0: So I thought I was ordering six of these.
1: Yeah, how many did you get?
2: 600?
0: I think I got about 50.
2: Did you notice the total as you were checking out in the cart?
0: Didn't give it a look. So I've got plenty of gum if you want any.
2: Sure.
0: It literally is taking up an entire drawer in my closet. So I'll have plenty.
2: I bet it smells nice. Does it smell nice?
0: Yeah, I got plenty of watermelon gum.
1: Yeah.
0: I can see you clicked the wrong button, but I don't see how you get from whatever it was, Skitch Henderson to Trini Lopez.
3: That was just a...
2: Yeah, that was she didn't
3: boxing
2: she
3: era.
2: Didn't, yeah, okay. She didn't Bill do anything
1: Henderson,
2: on her end.
1: Bill Henderson.
2: Yeah. Bill Henderson.
1: Who's Skip Henderson?
2: You've taken a letter from a listener.
3: And he did say Skitch.
4: You said Skitch.
1: You're right. He did.
2: And mutated.
0: That's because Skitch Henderson
2: world.
0: Is much more famous.
3: Who's Skitch Henderson?
1: Who's Skitch Henderson?
3: Oh, well, obviously we're all aware of him.
1: Yeah, of course.
2: I'm aware of him, but I don't know what he does. So
1: who is he?
0: Skitch Henderson.
1: Yeah.
2: Go ahead.
3: This is why Lodi does that.
1: Go ahead. Yeah.
3: So you don't know Skitch Henderson?
1: He doesn't
3: know. Well, who is he? Oh, you mean Skitch
4: Henderson? You
2: don't know? Oh, you really don't know.
0: Possibly one of them.
3: Google. Who is that now? You don't know who Skitch Henderson is?
2: That's so
3: boy,
2: wild.
3: I work with Philistines. Google.
2: I really put one over on them today.
3: Next,
2: you hear how I covered trying to find out who the hell Skitch Henderson
3: next
2: was?
3: Next break, I'm going to tell
2: even
3: you.
2: Even now, he's laughing. Reading a monitor. Somebody email me or message me who Skitch Henderson is.
0: He's one of the most famous television musicians of all time.
1: What?
2: With who?
0: Yeah, Skitch Henderson.
3: As he puts on his reading glasses.
1: Yeah, as he's
3: what do you hear next?
2: I just took him off.
1: You're busted,
2: my favorite part about all
0: Stitch
2: this
0: Henderson.
2: Is that he really thinks he's putting one over on us.
1: Was he on that Milton
2: really
1: Berle does. Show or something?
0: Johnny Carson show. The Tonight Show. He was the original.
2: No, he
3: no.
2: was
3: before Doc?
2: No.
0: Yeah.
2: No.
0: Am I right about this? Check that. Yeah, Stitch Henderson.
3: Look, so you can save face. I'm going to look this
2: man,
3: up.
2: Man, I hope for your sake he was, because you don't take being wrong well. So go ahead.
0: He was the first guy on television I'd ever seen as a kid that had a goatee, because nobody had beards back then. And who was the other
3: guy? Oh, he sure does have a goatee.
0: Who was the other guy with a goatee? It was another musician, the sing-along with Mitch guy.
4: Yeah.
2: Mitch and Skitch. Skitch was on Mitch's show, I think. It was Skitch and Mitch. They were on vaudeville together.
3: Okay, so he was Steve Allen's conductor.
2: Of the original Tonight Show.
3: Yeah, and then...
2: After Jerry Lester, yeah.
3: He also did some stuff with Carson, yeah. When Allen was replaced by Jack Parr... All right, I don't need to get into all this.
0: We can agree on one thing.
3: He's credited for originating Stump the Band.
0: Yeah, but is Skitch not the coolest nickname? We had the young lady named Trink, which I thought was a great nickname.
3: It is good. You know how he got it? This is from
0: I don't know that.
2: Well, anybody who knows as much as you do about Skitch Henderson certainly is aware of how he got his nickname.
3: The Wikipedia page claims it came from his ability to re-sketch a song in a different key.
1: Oh.
3: And so then Bing Crosby hit him in the head with a
0: hanger.
3: Right.
2: With a wire.
3: And said he should use the name professionally.
0: Yeah. Skitch, that's cool. Anyway, yeah, that's where we were there. I'm sorry, I got derailed. Why were we talking about Skitch Henderson?
2: We'll be right back.
3: Okay, because Bill Henderson is the album that
1: she ordered.
0: You can see why I would think it'd be Skitch.
1: Well,
0: he's far more popular.
2: She ordered that, and the people sent her the wrong album.
0: Yeah, they sent her Trini Lopez. You want me to hear a little bio of Trini for you?
1: No, we don't have time.
0: Do you go with Trini or Trini?
3: Trini.
2: Trini Lopez.
0: Okay.
3: I don't know if that's right or not, but that's what I've always said.
2: That's what I'm
0: okay,
2: always.
0: Okay, yeah. Good. We are in the O'Reilly Auto Parts studio. And this is the Bob and Tom Show.
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12: 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Comedians on the way include Sophie Buttle coming up later this morning. We caught up with Al Jackson, Frank Caliendo, Jeff Oskey, Ali Breen, all of them just this week. Had some great comedians as well over the past few weeks. That's one of the nice things about the Bob and Tom Show. You never know who you're going to hear. And we're glad you're along with us. More coming up next here on Bob and Tom Radio. Good morning. I'm Mark Allison with your Bob and Tom Entertainment News headlines. Ellen Green revisiting one of her defining roles for the 40th anniversary of Little Shop of Horrors. At 75, she can still slip back into that unforgettable voice. At anniversary screenings over the next few months, she's also planning to perform her showstopper ballad, Somewhere That's Green. Green first captivated audiences as Audrey off-Broadway in 1982, then in the 1986 film directed by Frank Oz and starring Rick Moranis. She fondly remembers her friendship with lyricist Howard Ashman, who passed away back in 1991. Green cherishes how Little Shop fans keep Ashman's memory alive. Like its ever undaunted protagonist, Coyote vs. Acme is back from the dead. 3 years ago, Warner Brothers decided to can the live-action animation hybrid, even though it was already completed. After an outcry, Warner Brothers put Coyote vs. Acme up for sale. Catch-Up Entertainment picked it up for about $50 million. So on August 28th, Coyote vs. Acme will finally see the light of day. For its makers, it's been a roller coaster experience that's made them both cynical and more optimistic about Hollywood. And those are your entertainment headlines. More of the Bob and Tom Show coming up.
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4: Lowell Sanders is here with us.
13: I'm on the road.
4: Now, Lowell, are you a single man?
13: Yeah, I left a wife in Detroit.
1: Oh, okay.
4: Well, I see how it works.
13: Police should have found her by now. I'm kidding. They won't find her.
4: Ain't no way. You're that good, aren't you? Well,
0: Jeff Rothman is our guest. Jeff is a fine comedian.
1: I actually had to do that once.
0: What?
1: Be a pallbearer. And that,
14: oh, my
1: that's
14: God.
1: That's heavy.
14: Yes,
1: that's a heavy job.
0: Yeah, I actually had to go to a funeral, and I was asked to be a pallbearer, and I always a pallbearer. Never the corpse.

0: If I should die before I wake, I pray, dear Lord, my soul to take. But the prayers don't make me sleepy. I lay here tossing and turning, with a fire down below that just keeps on burning. I could do what I think is natural, but one of my biggest fears are my dearly departed grandmother's words still ringing in my ears.
1: You can't get to heaven with your hand on your no-no place. 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Remember now, all your dead relatives are watching.
0: A religious piece.
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5: Or whatever you're plumbing in there?
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7: Oh, all right.
6: Yeah.
5: Do they go in and take the old ones out?
6: No. As a matter of fact, one artery has 2 stents.
5: Wow.
7: Yeah, I mean, whatever it takes.
8: Yeah.
7: Don't listen to old Cowhart over here.
8: Yeah, what are you talking about, dude?
7: Like he's anything going on
6: like
7: over there.
6: Like he's on some sort of... his
7: my
6: internal
7: body.
6: Organs are so much better than mine.
7: Right.
5: Well, are you...
6: Your heart is half cow, okay?
5: You look, you illiterate buffoons.
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5: Yes.
2: Hello and welcome back to the Bob and Tom Show. We're in the O'Reilly Auto Parts Studios. There's Christy Lee at the news desk.
8: Hanging on Tom's every word today.
2: Oh, yes. There's Pat Godwin.
11: Hello.
7: Josh Arnold. Hi there.
2: Ace Cosby.
12: Hello.
2: I'm Chick McGee. Do you have a letter or we're going to go to sports?
5: Call me Skitch.
8: All right,
7: Skitchy.
8: Skitch.
5: I got a short letter here. Yesterday we were talking about definitive guitar riffs, if you will, in the world of, let's just call it classic rock, shall we?
7: Sure.
8: Okay.
5: Because there was a really cool news story a couple days ago. Deep Purple, they're on tour right now with 3 of the guys from the Great Era, the Machine Head Era, are still in the band, including the lead singer, Ian Gillan, and the great bass player, Roger Glover, right? And Ritchie Blackmore, who played guitar during that era, joined the band for the first time in 33 years for a special encore of Smoke on the Water. Really cool. Do we have that? We have a little bit of that for you for your dining and deaning a pleasure.
7: Crowds are joining.
5: It's Ritchie! Isn't that great? Wait for the bass.

0: Anyway, my point was...
1: Did you have to say... There it is.
0: I mean, just, that's,
1: as they were starting,
2: you know,
1: the
2: at the very least, it reminded people they were listening to this show and not just the radio.
1: Yes.
0: Well,
1: there it is.
3: That's a long intro.
0: Skitch Henderson and I were chatting about the arrangement
1: of this greatest song. Rock and roll guitar intros.
0: I think undoubtedly.
1: Let's see, number 10, Crazy Train.
4: Good one.
3: Yeah.
1: Oh no!
0: What's the source?
1: I'm not saying. I'm just here. Number nine, Johnny B. Goode.
0: Okay.
1: Number 8, Smells Like Teen Spirit.
0: Mm-hmm.
1: Sure.
2: That defined the 90s in a way.
1: Oh, absolutely. Where are we? Whole Lot of Love, Led Zeppelin.
2: Yeah.
1: Back in Black, AC/DC.
2: Oh, yeah.
1: Mm-hmm. Layla, Purple Haze, Sweet Child of Mine, and the top two, Smoke on the Water, and number one, I Can't Get No Satisfaction.
3: Really?
1: That's what it says.
3: No Stairway to Heaven in there, huh?
1: Devo
2: version of Satisfaction?
1: No.
2: Or?
0: Well, Stairway to Heaven.
2: It is good.
1: Devo's, yeah.
5: Well, Highway to Hell.
0: I mean, again, we could argue, but I think the point, that the fact that the Deep Purple thing is right there, is to get people arguing.
2: No Sunshine of My Love, or Sunshine of Your Love, that's...
1: Mm. That's outrageous.
2: Oof, that rivals Deep Purple.
1: That's right.
0: Originally, they were called Deep People for quite a while.
3: Your brain gave up halfway.
2: Sure did.
0: Nah, we're out of here.
2: I mean, hey, just shut up for a second.
0: Not only is this point insignificant, I can't even spit it out. How committed I am to this. I really don't care.
2: You don't think Sunshine of Your Love is as good as Deep Purple?
0: What is the most instantly identifiable riff? I think that may be, in my book, that's number one.
2: And it's up there. You're right.
3: Yeah. Listen to that.
2: This is bananas.
0: Yeah, wait till the guitar.
1: It's got no balls.
2: No balls?
1: No balls.
2: They use this in Goodfellas when Robert De Niro's at his angriest.
3: Oh, my God. Balls.
1: Do we have a crazy... I like that. I forgot. I was... really like that Crazy Train. I forgot.
2: But Crazy Train doesn't start with the riff. Yeah. That's kind of where I'm...
0: Yeah. Yeah, that's part of
4: it. It starts with all aboard.
2: And then laughing. Yeah, exactly. Yeah, you nailed it.
1: That's why it's number 10.
0: But our letter writer, he says that he thinks this is it.
2: All right.
0: Let me see if I can get this
2: right. Has it been mentioned yet?
0: No.
1: Oh, that's pretty good.
2: One of the best.
1: That's pretty good.
4: Yeah. T-Rex.
1: That's pretty good.
4: Yeah.
1: What is it? We don't need TV. We got T-Rex.
4: God, I love that song.
0: You know what? Do you remember the... remember the version featuring a couple of guys from...
2: The Power Station?
0: Power Station version. Mm-hmm. That was
2: that's good.
0: Great.
2: That's good,
4: yeah, it was very good.
1: I always liked that. I've always loved that.
0: Robert Palmer.
1: The Taylors.
0: Yeah. That was a good version. Yeah, that's a good riff, too.
2: Heck yeah, man.
1: Well, he's screaming. Okay, this is weak, yeah.
0: It's great, but...
2: We're talking right out of the gate.
1: Yeah. Right.
0: That's where that...
2: I didn't know they messed around with the...
0: Which Guns N' Roses do they have in there?
1: Sweet Child of Mine.
0: Yeah, that's a good riff. Yeah, see, this is nice. Very memorable.
1: Yeah. Huh. Oh, here's one. This is number 11.
6: Lemon tree, very pretty, and the lemon flowery sweet.
1: Woo!
6: The fruit of...
0: By the way, explain something to me.
2: Yes.
0: The lemon tree is very pretty. I get that.
1: Yep.
0: But the lemon flower is sweet. Do you eat a lemon flower?
4: No.
2: Lemon tree.
1: I don't think he's saying the lemon flower is sweet from a tasting standpoint.
4: Maybe smells sweet.
1: Maybe it's a sweet idea.
2: The lemon flower is sweet, but the fruit of the lemon is impossible to eat.
0: Oh, I get it. I just think perhaps...
1: I don't think he did get it.
0: They didn't think it through.
4: Oh,
2: the lemon
4: God.
2: Fruit is the part that we're familiar with being sour.
0: Mm-hmm.
2: Have you ever tried a lemon flower?
0: I'm just asking. Is that what that means?
4: You like lemon orange blossoms?
1: You want some lemon shake-ups? Can we get some lemon shake-ups in here?
4: Oh, I love a lemon shake-up.
2: I'd rather talk to this empty bowl.
1: I don't blame you.
4: I don't blame you either.
2: At least you understand empty bowl.
4: Yes.
2: What?
0: Okay.
2: I set him up with empty bowl, too, and he didn't bite.
0: No. Well, I'm surprised it's empty with your bowel issues today.
1: He's crapping in bowls
0: any urn of any kind.
1: He empties them during the commercial break.
0: Whatever is available, rather than the
2: any
0: floor.
2: Wide mouth receptacle. Hey, there's one to my left.
0: This is a combination request/intro to sports. How does that
4: we'll
0: sound?
4: Have to go
1: what?
4: Back with that.
0: Yeah, a Dear Bob and Tom show. Oh, wait a minute. When we come back, I'm sorry. When
1: did
0: we
1: you
0: come
1: just
0: back,
1: say we need to do this when we come back?
4: Yes, I did.
0: Okay, sorry.
4: He's not paying attention.
0: No, I was looking at the letter.
1: This has been going on for
0: got a nice letter.
4: 40 years. Too long.
0: Cody from Prescott, Arizona, took the time and trouble to write us. And Cody, your wish is our command in a matter of moments.
5: I think Cody doesn't have a car. He has fresh horses.
4: Yeah.
5: That's where he does.
0: Hey, Cody.
5: He has a bunkhouse.
0: Yeah.
5: You know, go tell Cody.
0: You got some chaw?
5: That's right.
0: Yep, sure do. Right now.
5: He's a land man. That's what Cody
0: is. Let's talk about a little bit of nutrition. 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
14: Hope you're having a good Friday morning. Thanks for getting up early and starting your day with us here on Bob and Tom Radio. And keep in mind, if you miss any part of today's show, we do replay the show all day beginning at 1 p.m. Eastern. It's Bob and Tom's All Day Replay. We'll replay today's show 3 times back to back to back. So if you have to be somewhere halfway through the show later this afternoon, you can just pick back up where you left off, and it's like you've never left at all. So thanks so much for tuning in and keeping it with us here on Bob and Tom Radio. Good morning. I'm Mark Allison with a look at things you may have missed. Forecasters say Tropical Storm Lala has formed in the Pacific Ocean, and a hurricane warning has been issued for the Big Island of Hawaii. The National Hurricane Center says the storm could become a hurricane and bring rain to the Hawaiian Islands starting late Friday, as well as high winds and dangerous surf. A hurricane warning in effect for Hawaii County and a tropical storm watch in place for Maui County, including the islands of Maui, Lanai, Molokai. The Miami-based center said Thursday that Lala was about 530 miles east-southeast of Hilo, Hawaii, and about 740 miles east-southeast of Honolulu, with maximum sustained winds of 60 miles per hour while moving west-northwest. And that's a look at things you may have missed on a Friday. 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
11: Bob and Tom, geniuses in France.
15: Hello?
16: Yeah, we have Dr. David Wolf, American astronaut.
15: Hello, Dr. Wolf.
16: He's about to join you guys up in space.
15: Looking forward to him getting here.
17: Strasvitya.
15: No, you're telling me.
16: Hang on a second. What does Strasvitya mean, David?
17: That's hello.
16: Oh, okay. That just means hello, you moron.
15: Yeah, listen. Hold on. Yeah, boy. Yeah.
16: What was that?
15: Russian wolfhound. He's very hungry.
16: Russian wolfhounds get really big, don't they?
15: Who knew? seen him. He was cute little puppy when we bring him up.
16: Wow. What is the name of your doggy?
15: Our dog?
17: Yes.
15: Well, now we call him Foamy.
1: Foamy. Foamy the Russian wolfhound.
0: Oh, we have him. Comedian Michael Palasek joining us here in the studio. Now, you are a young guy.
1: Yeah, yeah.
0: Out on the road doing your comedy. I've seen your live show. It was great.
1: Oh, thanks. Yeah.
0: Now, you were, as I recall, a college man?
1: Yeah, I graduated a while ago. And it's weird because I didn't know I was going to do this right away. And people would always ask me those questions. They'd be like, oh, Michael, what are you going to do after graduation? What are you going to do after graduation? What are you going to do after graduation? I'm just like, well, I'm pretty sure my parents are taking me out for dinner.
17: Yeah.
1: Uh-huh. After that, I have no idea. Uh-huh. I was an English major. All that's helped me do is critique my rejection letters.
0: Tell it, brother.
1: Uh-huh. Like, there should be a comma there. In between the words incompetent and unqualified. Separate
0: that's
1: adjectives.
0: Sad. What are your friends doing from college?
1: I don't know. One of my friends, I remember he was really into science. One of my friends at school, one time he's like, Michael, I'm going to get a tattoo of an atom on my arm. I was like, wow, that's going to be really small.
17: You probably
1: won't be able to see it if it's accurate. I got tattoos of atoms all over my body. Where are they? I don't believe you.
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21: Hello, Pat Godwin.
3: Hey, Chick.
21: Josh Arnold.
3: Hi.
21: Ace Cosby.
3: Hey.
21: Josh and Pat and I were just in the break room having a conversation trying to keep our sanity. just having a conversation about some things.
3: That's nice.
0: That's nice. I'm sure that was a lot of profound thinking going on. Wait a second. We got a little something. We've been talking about great guitar riffs.
3: Yeah.
0: And this is an alternate version of a great song. Remember this one?

0: Is he sideways?
1: Sideways.
2: Oh, okay.
3: He's laying on the stage, Tom. That is Noel Jamet. He won the crowd. He won the pig crown for a record 10th time, and I believe we have audio from him.
2: All right. Whoa. I mean, this is disturbing.
1: Yes, that's a nightmare thing.
2: Ugh. Okay.
4: Oh, boy.
2: It's very unpleasant. I like this guy.
3: Okay, he's the best, but he's not dressed up.
2: It's Gallagher 3. What?
0: That was some guy speaking French.
5: A festival called the Porcelade.
0: Wow. They show Deliverance at night at the local drive-in. That is disturbing.
2: Wow. Man, it is disturbing.
3: The guy who won, sweaty.
2: They're wearing really unsettling pig masks, most of them, and
3: the pig mask.
2: Some are crawling around.
3: Ugh.
2: Hmm.
3: Chicago Bears will not change their name, it says here. Despite a potential move to Indiana, the Bears initially announced in June that they were moving forward with a stadium development project in Hammond, Indiana. They have since completed the review of Indiana sites, including what they're calling the Lost Marsh site, and are currently reviewing the Wolf Lake Terminal site.
0: That's a cool name.
3: A site in Arlington Heights, about 30 miles northwest of Chicago.
2: But they both sound like places you don't build. Hey, should we build in Lost Marsh or Wolf Lake?
3: Yeah.
2: Do you want to sink or be eaten?
3: Yeah, look out for the wolves.
0: I mean, Wolf Lake Bears sounds like badass.
1: Wolf Lake?
0: You got wolves and bears? That's scary. I mean, the bears are scary enough, but now you add wolves to the formula?
3: The site in Arlington Heights, about 30 miles northwest of Chicago, has also been considered as a potential location for an enclosed stadium to follow Tom's dream. In response to rumors to a name change, Chairman George McCaskey, his quote, "We will be the Chicago Bears, whether we're in Arlington or whether we're in Hammond."
2: Hmm.
3: But that's the NFL. I mean, you know.
0: New York Giants, New York
3: New
0: Jets.
3: Jersey, mm-hmm. New Jersey, yeah.
0: They play in Jersey.
3: Right.
0: And then what's the thing? What's happening? Kansas City is moving from Missouri to Kansas. Is that correct?
3: Yeah, the new stadium.
0: Yeah, that actually started. Apparently, a guy wrote a satirical piece saying they were going to change the name of the Chicago Bears, and it got picked up as real news.
2: Oh.
0: So they had to say that's not going to happen. But we'll see what happens. Could be interesting.
3: I'm thinking there's going to be more of a backlash than there's been so far.
2: Yeah, boy. I mean, that's a lot of lost revenue for the state, isn't it?
1: I would think.
3: You would think, right?
1: Yeah.
6: Stupid world record.
3: Sorry, it scared me. A Kentucky man has broken the Guinness World Record for the fastest time to assemble a Mr. Potato Head while blindfolded.
0: Hmm. That's good.
1: Do you have to put just the pieces anywhere, or do they have to be?
3: Connor O'Shea, yeah, do you just have to jab them in?
2: Right. No. I mean, can the eyes be on the foot?
1: Thank you.
0: Oh, look, it's Mr. Yeah. Picasso head.
1: Yes. No,
2: right.
3: How off can it be?
2: Yeah.
1: I mean,
3: can the eyes be on top of the head?
0: Oh, it's got to look good.
2: It must have the glasses, otherwise it doesn't count, in my opinion. Those are the hardest thing to get to stay on.
3: Connor Shea accomplished the feat with a time of 7.92 seconds.
1: Whoa.
3: Isn't that an amazing world record?
0: That's great. We had the world record for just a regular Mr. Potato Head for those that can see. But this guy did it, and he's trying to raise some funds for some very serious vision issues.
2: Well, that's a nice thing, but...
3: You didn't tell me
2: the guy
3: was blind.
2: You got to let us know that before we start.
3: Is the guy blind?
2: No. He's just raising money for...
0: It's a thing called the Usher syndrome.
2: Oh, okay.
0: Which, by the way...
2: They can't find your seat?
3: What?
2: Yeah!
0: Sorry, yeah, that does, man, that does that sound song. Like an
3: I
0: urge
3: like
0: to...
3: like that Usher song.
0: An urge to... If you're texting in a movie, the Usher escorts you out. Sorry, Usher syndrome. We have the record also for recently.
3: Oh, is this the guy?
0: Yeah. He's going to put on a blindfold.
2: Oh, look at him. He looks very stressed.
0: Okay, now we see him doing it. He's got the things all laid out, so he knows where everything is. And
2: I don't like that either.
1: No,
0: he's
1: that's
0: studied
1: not fair.
0: And boom.
2: It's just memory.
1: He didn't put glasses on him either.
3: No glasses, Jeff.
2: Nope. No good.
1: No good.
3: See, and you can't freeform, freestyle with the potato anymore.
0: Yeah, that's why I liked using when I was a kid than an actual potato. And you found out why they don't use potatoes anymore?
3: Parents were upset that they kept finding rotten potatoes in furniture, where kids would just abandon their Mr. Potato Head and the potato would rot.
0: There was a comedian that did a thing. He said he was from a town so small that what is it? They didn't have one of those police sketch artists.
2: Mm-hmm.
0: They just had a Mr. Potato Head. You know, he'd go,
3: that's
0: so
3: funny.
0: Did the assailant smoke a pipe?
3: That's pretty good.
0: But yeah, that would be very, very funny.
3: Did you have a Mrs. Potato Head as well?
0: I don't think so. I just remember Mr. Potato Head, and I remember getting, my mom had a potato drawer,
1: mm-hmm.
0: and she would have the...
3: really?
0: Yeah. Hmm.
2: That was fairly common, wasn't it?
0: Yeah, it was kind of a metal, there were three of, there was an onion thing and there potatoes.
1: A bread drawer. Did you have the bread drawer as well?
0: I remember
1: yeah.
0: that.
1: Yeah.
3: Did you have to go downstairs and let the ice man come in with a big block of ice and his walk up? And
0: no, but my house, I'm not kidding, my house did have a milk chute.
3: Sure it did. Yeah.
1: A milk chute?
0: Yeah.
1: Wouldn't the glass bottles break?
3: Well, that's why they had the chute.
1: Yeah, but he slid it down the chute.
0: No. It was called a milk chute. It was just it was like a dog door kind of thing.
2: I wouldn't mind seeing a picture of your mom's milk chutes.
3: Can we see that?
0: Really?
4: You're
0: somehow
4: shoots.
0: Implying that seems to be somewhat sexually aggressive.
4: Oh, no.
2: I'm not being aggressive. I just would like to see your mom's boobs.
0: Yeah.
4: Well, oh, my
0: God. That's the case.
3: You remember a bra
0: It's Ace's wallpaper.
3: Can you remember
0: you're welcome, Ace.
3: How big your boobs were? Can you remember?
2: She a bosomy
1: you
2: woman?
1: Guys stop.
3: Like a D?
1: That's his mom, man.
2: Well, was your mom bosomy?
1: Yes.
3: Like a modest C, maybe?
1: My mother was very bosomy.
2: You could have had those, Jick.
3: There was a magical time for about 5 minutes.
1: Yeah, Scotty hit on you.
3: Yeah, and you know what?
1: What?
3: Guess who blocked me? She's doing the news for us this morning.
2: You didn't let it happen?
5: Hey, no. What's up, Mommy? Somehow, what's going on?
2: Would you still be laughing if a few years ago Chick had made love to Christy's mom?
1: I'd be laughing.
3: You know what? I may come up with some elaborate story and say it's the truth for Christmas. How about that?
1: All right.
0: You know, there have been some unusual... how do I
1: couplings?
0: Word this?
1: Couplings?
2: Hookups in here?
0: Thank you. In this industry, if you will.
1: Yes.
3: You want to watch
0: that would have been that would have been better than the one I was going to allude to. All I can say is we were at a certain place and an elevator door opened and that person when they're together at 4 a.m. yikes.
2: I gotta be careful, by the way. I think my mom's the only one who's fair game still.
1: Yeah. Yeah.
3: What is it? Terry, Tammy, Tina?
2: Cindy.
3: Cindy. Yeah.
0: So you're suggesting the possibility of your mother and Chick hooking up?
2: What do you say, Chick?
3: I'm in.
1: I think Rich might be.
2: You gotta fight
1: upset.
2: Rich.
1: Yeah.
3: Oh, I can take Rich. Come on. I'll let Pat handle Rich out in the front yard.
2: Oh, I'll That's take care of
4: my mom standing. Fight for me, boys.
0: Well, I think we've reached a new low. The verbal limbo championships
3: myself.
0: Of this program. What's coming up over there? Do we have
3: one more world record, Tom? One more.
0: Okay. We have interesting. We have brassieres in the news. Speaking of that sort of thing, in a very unusual way, involving a sporting activity. Also, we have an update on the ghost ship full of cats.
2: Oh,
3: are you kidding me?
0: No. That's a weird story.
1: I missed that one.
0: Oh, it's bizarre.
2: They get on this yacht that's been abandoned, essentially, and they get on there, and it's just 30 cats.
3: Oh, you won't believe the picture. It's hilarious.
1: How are they staying alive?
0: Well, they've had to get the ASB. They've got the cats off the boat.
3: There's a nearby sardine factory.
0: We'll find out what's going on.
3: Cannibalism.
0: And this next world record, if you're a young parent, stick around. This is staggering.
1: Okay.
0: World record. Remember that. When we come back, if you're not impressed, I'll give you a dollar.
1: All right.
3: Well, I'll get your wallet out.
0: Okay. It's right there.
3: Okay.
0: Once again, we are in the O'Reilly Auto Parts Studios, and this is the Bob and Tom Show.
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15: 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I'm Mark Allison. Thanks for joining us here on a Friday. It's August 14th. We've got comedian Sophie Buttle on the way, as well as Hooker the Cooker making an appearance on this Friday, and Jeff Oskey to wrap up the week with the failed to mention news. Chick McGee's already been at the sports desk. We'll get some news out of Christy Lee and a song out of Pat Godwin when we come back here on Bob and Tom Radio. Good morning. I'm Mark Allison with your Bob and Tom news headlines. Firefighters in France and central England battling multiple fires amid record-breaking heat. France experiencing its driest year ever with a new fire forcing over 500 people to evacuate in the Landes region. Fires also affecting cooler areas like the north and Brittany. In England, wildfires in the West Midlands have destroyed several homes. The UK recorded its hottest day of the year, temperatures reaching 38.1 degrees Celsius in West London. In Croatia, a fire near Omis critically injured 7 people, forcing over 1,000 to evacuate. Northern Greece also saw evacuations as other wildfires threatened homes there. In the UK, Nigel Farage has beaten trash can wearing Comet candidate Kaut Binface in a widely mocked special election. The result of Thursday's vote means that Nigel Farage has regained the seat in Parliament, which he quit a month ago. Binface, a serial candidate who's challenged prime ministers past and present, he became the default challenger after the major parties boycotted the election as a stunt. And that's a look at your news headlines from over the pond. More of the Bob and Tom Show coming up.
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17: Joining us in the studio, comedian Ed Yeager.
18: Hi, guys.
19: Hi, Ed.
17: How are you?
18: Good.
19: Good to see you again.
18: I'm glad football season's almost here. I love football.
19: I do, too.
18: I was I was in a hotel room, and I was watching a football game, and I opened the drawer, I pull out the Bible, I turned to John 3:16.
19: Mm-hmm.
18: And it actually says, sitteth thee in the end zone with a large sign.
20: Good morning. This is the Northside Travel Club language lesson. Mm-hmm. Today's lesson in the language of the antelope will be given by that famed hunter and sportsman, Red Ruffensore.
21: Thank you. Today's word is... That's antelope talk for, oh my God, that guy in the orange hat's got a gun. Say. Let's hear that again. Pretty good, very good.
19: Thank you.
21: Now, repeat after me. That guy in the orange hat's got a gun!
22: That guy in the orange hat's got a gun!
21: Very, very good. Very good. Well, tune in next time.
18: You're doing
21: we'll
18: this.
21: Learn a new word in the language of the antelope.
18: Give me an antelope.
21: That means this is Red Ruffensore saying adios, amigos.
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3: Hey, and welcome back to the Bob and Tom Show. We're in the O'Reilly Auto Parts Studios. At the news desk, it's Christy Lee.
1: Well, hello.
3: There's Pat Godwin.
2: Hey, chick.
3: There's Jess Hooker.
25: Hi.
3: It means we're having food today, fellas. There's Josh Arnold.
2: Hi.
3: Ace Cosby's here.
26: Howdy.
3: Howdy do. I'm Chick McGee. Hello, Tom.
0: Hello. And joining us in the studio, as you mentioned, Miss Hooker is here. You missed something important. We had a new world record in the Mr. Potato Head.
1: You missed nothing.
3: Did you have a Mr. Potato Head when you were...
25: Yeah, sure. Yeah. And a Mrs.
3: Yeah.
0: Oh, okay. And when that gets to one of the things I wanted to discuss, the Hasbro people who make Mr. Potato Head and Mrs. Potato Head, it has an interesting history, let me put it that way.
25: Okay.
0: Among other things, we found this out last year. Mr. Potato Head is sort of important in the world of advertising. Do you remember this story?
1: Now, wasn't it the first toy to be advertised on television?
0: Yeah.
3: I think that's
0: very
3: right.
0: Good.
3: Yeah.
0: Mm-hmm. The very first toy advertised on TV, Mr. Potato Head, launched in 1952. And as I indicated earlier, customers had to provide their own potato. The kit consisted of 30 features and cost 98 cents.
3: Wow.
2: It was much less messy because than their first product, Mrs. Tomato Head.
0: Oh, that did not work.
2: Yeah, no.
0: Oh. It was just, especially this time of year. Extra gooey.
1: Yeah, real juicy.
2: And just bright as anything, aren't they?
1: Yeah,
2: man,
1: right.
2: Oh, man.
0: And then, am I correct?
2: Beautiful.
0: This isn't written, but when they came out with the one now where it's plastic.
25: Yeah.
0: Didn't the accessories, the eyeball, didn't he kind of open up his butt?
2: Yeah.
1: They store in there.
3: Yeah, they stored him in
2: there's
3: there.
2: There's a great joke in, it's either Toy Story 2 or 3 where they're scared and Mr. Potato Head's ass opens and all the accessories come out.
0: Yeah, okay. But then a couple of years ago, the Mr. Potato Head people at Hasbro announced that they were no longer going to call it Mr. Potato Head.
2: Right.
0: But it's kind of...
3: They just call it Potato Head and you can make it a boy or a girl.
0: Right.
3: Or
0: But there still is a Mr. and a Mrs., but you now have the option of doing whatever you want.
3: Okay. Mm.
2: That was always kind of the case anyway.
25: Yeah.
3: Yeah.
25: Mm-hmm.
2: Yeah. You wanted to throw a purse on the arm of Mr. Potato Head. And, you
3: know, he didn't care.
2: Yeah.
0: Then Willie had one he called Baked Potato. I don't have to tell you what accessory that one.
2: Oh,
1: first, sour cream.
0: Yeah, and a bong.
2: A little bong.
3: Oh, baked. Okay.
0: Okay. Now.
3: All right.
27: Stupid world.
0: I got one from Miss Hooker.
2: Chick, do you like the twice baked potato?
3: I do.
2: Gosh darn it, those are good.
1: Yeah, like very good.
2: I rarely have them. I'm going to say one every like 4 years. I'll
3: like
2: have
3: the potato skins.
1: Me too.
3: Mm-hmm. Yeah.
1: Love
2: you like a twice baked potato? Tom?
3: I'm sorry, Tom. Do you have something you want to talk to Jess before?
2: Could we have a? We should open a restaurant.
3: Yes.
1: Can you make us twice baked potatoes?
2: It's things like
1: potato skins.
2: You have twice baked potatoes. You have refried beans.
3: Yes.
2: And we'll call it like we didn't get it the first time.
3: Or call it like rerun.
2: Yeah. We'll only show reruns.
3: Yes.
1: Bet you can make potato skins in the air fryer, right?
25: I would guess so.
2: Can we stay on topic? These are foods that have to be done twice.
4: Yes.
0: I think at the heart of this is the fact that spaghetti tastes better the day after.
2: That's
0: if it's
2: fine.
0: Been sitting in the sauce.
2: I love it. That's
1: the sauce tastes better.
2: That'll be on the menu.
3: Mm-hmm. Yeah.
2: Yesterday's spaghetti.
3: Yes. Yeah. Well,
0: these are all good things. Write this down.
25: Okay.
0: No, I was just going to say for Ms. Hooker, there are some people that don't like Mr. Potato Head, and they won't allow him in their community, if you will.
25: He is okay.
0: Persona au gratin.
2: Isn't that a shame? Huh. And by a shame, I mean, we got what you. Just happened?
1: He stopped the show for that.
25: Why did you drag me into it?
0: Because it's a sophisticated food joke. And I know like with the
1: because you're young here and you haven't had enough
0: palates of our staff here.
2: You mean Julianne Palates.
0: I loved her on Seinfeld. I'm sorry.
2: I'm Julianne Powell.
0: Now, this, I think, is a great world record. Attention, all young parents. I actually sent this story to my friend John, who has a young
1: baby. Jonathan.
3: Oh, my God. You look at this. You check this out. He's emailing me again.
0: No, he's up early.
2: You know what shows up on his phone? Just a number. He didn't even bother to put your name in.
3: A former college runner at Miami University in beautiful Oxford may have set the new Guinness World Record for the fastest mile while pushing a stroller.
0: Now, take a stab, Josh.
2: Okay.
0: How quick do you think a guy could run a mile pushing a baby in a stroller?
2: Well, is he being cautious?
4: An actual baby?
0: Yes.
2: And he's being cautious.
3: Oh, so it's not just a stroller. There is a baby in the stroller.
1: Yeah. A baby, like a little baby
2: or a
1: toddler?
2: Well, I'm hoping it's not like sub 7 minutes because I want him to be careful.
1: If it's a baby with the car seat part in it, that's a big deal.
3: Forgetting the stroller technology. I'm sure the baby was fine.
2: Yeah.
3: However fast he wanted to go.
2: Oh, okay. So I'm being a little too close.
0: Stroller technology is
25: amazing. Yeah, a jogging stroller is like equipped with like big off-road wheels.
2: And oh, great. Okay.
4: I'm going 820. My guess is 820.
2: I'm going to say 530.
3: Any other guess?
4: 820 for me.
1: Five.
25: Flat seven.
3: 4 minutes, 17 seconds.
25: What?
2: I mean, that's impressive under any circumstance.
25: Right. Yeah. That's
1: Do we have a picture of him?
2: Were the baby's cheeks flying back?
25: I know, right?
4: The baby survive?
3: Yeah. The baby's having a heck of a time.
1: It's a jogging stroller, yeah.
2: That's AI.
4: That's not.
2: I'm teasing. It's not, but
25: it kind of looks like it.
0: Essentially, he's sprinting.
3: What the hell is the baby doing?
4: Losing
2: the baby
4: his legs.
2: Loves it.
3: Is it anything funnier than why isn't it accepted anymore that you put your foot in your mouth? Why can't you do that?
2: when
3: you were a baby.
2: Yeah.
0: The kid's going, oh, this is worse than when I was shaken by the German au pair.
2: There's a whole scene there.
25: Yeah.
2: And I appreciated the detail.
3: Did you have a trouble with an au pair at some point?
2: As dark as that joke is.
4: Two French references in 1 minute.
0: You don't remember this.
3: I remember stories like that, but I don't want to.
4: Au pair.
3: Don't explain it.
1: No.
0: You don't want to hear it?
25: No.
3: Everybody
2: knows that that's a thing you don't do.
25: Yeah.
0: I mean, the
3: he pushed his baby in a stroller during the Guardian Mile race in Cleveland. That explains everything. His time, 9 seconds faster than the current recognized record, must still be verified by Guinness. So it's not actually a Guinness World Record.
2: All right. Good for that guy, man. And that baby was loving it.
0: Oh, look, that kid's pulling 6 G's on the corners. That is, I mean, that's incredible. That's a great time for the mile under any circumstance.
2: But he has to go back. How long did it take him to go back and pick up the toy and the shoe?
3: Oh, my Lord.
2: Anybody who's ever pushed a kid in a stroller.
0: And I believe that's a record you tell your wife about after you've done it.
2: Yeah.
0: You did what with Bobby?
3: The mile, it's a new record. British runner Josh Kerr, July 18th this year, he ran the mile in, this is the new world record, 3 minutes, 42 seconds.
2: Oof. I mean, it's inhuman.
3: It's a sprint.
0: So you could put me a mile up and drop me from a plane, and I couldn't do it that quick.
2: Exactly. I'm the same way.
0: That's amazing.
3: Four 440s in a row.
2: You want to know the best mile I ever did? 8:30, baby.
3: My senior year in high school, you had to... there was a lineman under 6 minutes or whatever it was, and I like 5:27 something. And
1: great.
3: Wanted to die.
2: You did
3: my senior year.
2: Man.
3: Yeah.
2: There was a fair amount of walking in my miles in high school. In fact, it was me. There were always a couple chubbers or, you know, weaklings that we would still be running the mile, and the coach would have moved on.
1: Yeah.
2: And already the next part of class was going on.
1: Right. Wow. That was me too, Josh.
3: Was this for soccer or something?
2: Gym?
0: No, at your high school, there were also a couple of chicks pushing their babies, right?
2: None. You know what? I love the joke, but we didn't have that.
0: You're kidding. I didn't either. Of course, I went to an all-boys school. That would have been weird one of the guys had brought their baby to school.
2: Yeah, it doesn't make any sense.
0: I do know one guy that undoubtedly knocked somebody up.
1: Oh.
2: That
0: guy just every weekend was some new.
3: You know what? I didn't think I'd ever say this. Go back to the German au pair.
0: You don't remember the story?
1: Yes, we're trying to not explore it.
0: The story is harmless.
3: Really?
0: When Sam was little, there was some program. I think you remember this, Christy. And they would.
3: When Sam was little, you're the one who left him in the car running on a hot summer day. Walked in the car.
1: At least the air conditioner was on.
0: I got him out. I didn't leave him in the car.
2: You know, that actually answers a few questions.
0: No. It fills in all the blanks at a swimming pool, and I got out of my car, shut the door, and the car was running, and I didn't have the key. And back in those days, I got him out immediately.
2: Well, yeah, no, I know. Yeah, but
0: this young lady was German, and she was helping with little tiny Sam, and she was totally incompetent. Just awful.
2: Honey, I believe we need a new Hausfrau.
0: And just terrible. But so it was bye-bye time. And I remember I had at the time that gray Jeep Grand Cherokee.
1: Mm-hmm.
0: Cool car. And that was the one she drove around. And so when we were wishing her a Wiedersehen or whatever the hell it is, she goes, oh, could I get a picture? Oh, this is sweet. She wants a picture of the baby. And she goes, no, move over. She wanted a picture of the Jeep. So, yeah.
2: Weird.
0: Didn't really care for kids, you see.
3: I thought for a minute.
0: Ergo, when I wrote that joke, I thought we'll make her German. I'm sure there are many fine German au pairs. But
3: that story was going to go on a lot longer in my brain, so I'm very excited that here we are.
0: Yeah, yeah. Frau.
2: Frau, yes.
0: She was awful. Now, coming up, we have a special guest coming up. Sophie Buttle will be joining us in the studio.
1: Yeah.
0: Is that our completing our sports broadcast?
3: Yes.
0: Okay, good. What have you got, Christy, coming up?
2: So, Tom, how are things with you in the... Oh, we're having the toughest time with our German au pair.
3: Have you ever... I'm sure this has happened to you.
25: Mm-hmm. Did you go German because your nanny was German?
2: Right.
25: Yeah.
0: No, it was just a random...
25: Oh, okay.
0: Someone else here in the building had used this service.
2: Did she have a thick accent?
0: Yeah.
2: Oh, I love that.
0: Mm. But was totally incompetent.
1: We'll be back.
0: Hated kids, especially mine.
3: It's time to wash you, Tommy. Get in the shower. Oh my gosh, Tommy! Your schwachstuch is gigantic.
8: Will it ever stop?
3: You're too big for Paula to wash anymore.
0: She spent most of her time at discos in the downtown area.
3: downtown Cleveland. You know how hot that scene was.
0: No. Well, never mind. There was another aspect to it. But these are the O'Reilly Auto Parts Studios. 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
13: 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Keeping dad jokes alive one cringe at a time. 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
18: 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Just go to YouTube and search the Bob and Tom Show. It's just that easy. Next thing you know, you're watching the show as you listen. Some folks enjoy that, sitting around the kitchen table on their big screen TV. That's right, seeing Tom Griswold in 70-inch HD. Well, that's your choice, and we're glad you're listening here on Bob and Tom Radio. Good morning. I'm Mark Allison with your Bob and Tom Sports Update. Major League Baseball came back to the Field of Dreams carrying a big piece of Cooperstown. The pregame pomp before the Minnesota Twins played the Philadelphia Phillies featured 28 members of the Hall of Fame emerging from the outfield corn, just like the ghost players did in the movie. The first big league game at the site since 2022 staged in a newly constructed ballpark adjacent to the farmland where the 1989 fantasy film was filmed. Philly slugger Kyle Schwarber hit a homer into the cornfield on the third pitch of the game with a capacity crowd of about $8,000. 8,000 people. I don't know. It's Friday. Josh Kushner and partner Bob Iger reached a deal this week to purchase control of the Los Angeles Lakers, a valuation of $12.5 billion. For a billionaire and a tech investor who also has one of the U.S. best-known surnames, Kushner has managed to stay off the front pages and out of the world's broader discourse to a remarkable degree. It's all changed this summer with a failed attempt to purchase a stake in future World Cup profits, followed by the swift acquisition of the glamorous Lakers. Kushner and Iger have some history in basketball, but previously had cheered for other teams. And those are your sports headlines. More of the Bob and Tom Show coming up.
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26: My most recent marriage was a disaster. It made the wreck of the Edmunds Fitzgerald look like a fender bender.
16: Wow.
11: Hello.
28: And you remember Lord's famous line about gun control.
26: Yes. The relationship taught me a lot. It taught me they won't sell you a handgun if you're crying.
29: Ryan, how many lifestyle changes have you gone through?
30: This year, I've gone through maybe two lifestyle changes in the last 5 years.
29: Well, the first one was?
30: The first one was starting to eat meat again.
29: A second one?
30: Now going away from everything I've ever loved.
29: Everything.
30: Like it's no meat, it's no dairy, it's no alcohol, no caffeine.
2: You can't pet
30: puppies. A lot of fruits and vegetables, whole food. You're supposed to drink like non-fluoridated water that has minerals added into it.
29: Boy, this really sounds dull.
30: So it's no tap water.
29: It doesn't sound like you're going to make it.
30: No,
29: it really doesn't.
30: Right?
29: No.
30: It's like, you have to find joy in the little things.
29: But don't you find yourself, like say you're on a date and your date is
30: I make a date exception.
29: Oh, you do?
30: Yeah,
29: so there are exceptions to all rules.
30: I've had 17 dates in the last week.
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0: To explain.
3: Welcome back to the Bob and Tom Show. We're in the O'Reilly Auto Parts Studios. Christy Lee at the news desk.
19: Hey.
3: Hey, indeed.
19: Hey.
3: There's Pat Godwin.
20: Hello.
3: Jess Hooker's here.
21: Hi.
3: There's Josh Arnold.
22: Hi.
3: Ace Cosby.
23: Hello.
3: I'm Chick McGee. Hello, Tom. We have a delectable morsel in front of us, I believe.
0: Is it potatoes? We were talking about baked potatoes, Mr. Potato Head. Not potato. You know that Mr. and Mrs. Potato Head had kids?
22: I know where you're going.
3: I'm coming across the table.
0: Yeah, they're called tater tots.
3: Of course they are. Hello.
0: Never mind.
3: Yeah,
22: or small fries, according to our producer.
0: Equally. I'm not trying to hear that next year. I'm just trying to say something else about Jason. He's actually in there.
22: That's why I was doing that to him. I knew he was going to tease you.
0: We finished our sports broadcast, and we have food. What is this food?
21: Today we have the black bean brownie batter snack.
3: Bite.
22: All right.
21: Bite.
0: Black. Bites. Okay. Now it's a toothpick with like a golf ball size hunk of something that looks like chocolate.
19: I have a question.
22: Glad you said chocolate.
19: Why would we put black beans and brownies together?
21: It smells like chocolate. Because it's for the fiber and protein maxing that's very popular right now.
3: Oh yeah.
21: So Sam had sent me a recipe, and the big thing to do, people want to eat cookie dough, and they want to eat it safely. I don't care.
22: Yeah, I just want to eat it.
21: And so
22: you can serve it on the back of a rat.
21: So a lot of people, to make it healthy and delicious, were using white beans and then putting chocolate chips in there and sweetening it a little bit. And so I said, I don't really want to do that. I want to do brownie batter instead.
22: All right.
21: So I took that idea and did black beans.
0: But this isn't cooked?
21: No, it's not cooked at all. It's like raw, when you eat raw batter. And never, it's safe.
0: But there are no eggs in
21: there. There are no eggs in there. No, it's just black beans, right?
22: Ace couldn't wait. I like black beans.
21: Yeah, black beans, Nutella. There's a little bit of Nutella. That's what I use to sweeten it. Cocoa powder, walnuts, chocolate chips, and a pinch of salt. That's it.
22: All right. I'm putting the whole thing in.
21: If you want to watch how I made this, you can go to YouTube and search Bob and Tom Hooker the Cooker, and there's a video there.
3: I thought I would like it more.
21: Yeah.
0: But I don't. It's fairly bland.
21: Yeah, it's not sweet, but that's, you don't want it to be.
3: Unless you luck out and hit a chocolate chip. Then I got a chocolate chip. Then it's okay.
22: I think it's really good.
21: Yeah.
0: So this is a delivery system for chocolate chips with a lot of sort of chewy.
21: But you're getting your protein and your fiber, and you're getting a little sweet fix.
22: Well done, Jess.
0: So is this protein maxing or fiber maxing?
21: It's both. It's a win-win with this one, yeah.
0: Okay.
21: Yeah.
0: A lot of maxing out there.
21: Oh. Yep. A lot of maxing.
3: Are you like me, Josh? Did you just get an instantaneous diarrhea?
22: Instantaneous.
3: Yep.
0: Yeah. Explosive yet delicate.
22: Yes, you nailed it.
3: You are on one today.
19: I think you're really tired, aren't you? You've been yawning a lot.
0: Oh, I'm exhausted. Did I mention that I have a new puppy?
22: Why wouldn't you be? You live the life of a 36-year-old. Yeah. You do a new puppy, young kids, it's school starting, you work.
20: Your weekends are murder.
22: Yeah. Running around.
3: No, no, no.
22: You go to concerts and fairs.
3: Weekends are brutal.
0: By the way, how do I lose every umbrella that I get?
22: That is a fair question.
0: I don't know where they go.
22: Somebody's taking them from
0: me. The other day I went into my backyard and over behind the shed, I found two of my umbrellas. I don't know what they're doing outside, but
22: I like to think the girls were playing. Yeah, like
0: did I mention that they were open?
22: Yeah, they were playing fancy ladies. Yeah.
19: Okay, great. Catching all the water for you.
3: Maybe they were trying to jump off the shed or something, holding the umbrella.
0: God knows.
7: We've all done that.
22: They were playing Sense and Sensibility with their parasol.
3: You know, you said he lives the life of a 30-year-old, and then he makes a statement, I can't find any of my umbrellas.
0: it's those wacky kids. I don't know. Christy Lee, right over there.
19: Speaking of wacky kids,
0: yeah,
19: kind of. The director of bands at McKinney High School in Texas sent a letter to his parents on Tuesday, August 11th, clarifying undergarment requirements for the 2026-2027 school year's competition uniform.
3: Hey, look, you want to sell out the band concert or not?
22: Yeah.
3: Okay.
19: This is for the ladies.
3: I know where you're going.
19: The sports bra portion of the presentation included a requirement to perform the so-called jump test.
0: Have you heard of the jump test? Is this
19: the
0: thing?
19: Yes.
22: Is this part of the presidential fitness thing that we used to do?
0: Have you heard of this, Ms. Hooker?
19: So that you know if your breasts are being... Right.
22: Oh, this
19: supported.
22: Is a
21: this is a like coach thing. They check and make sure that you're
19: You're not. The coaches aren't checking. Your parents are. You're supposed to check it at home. They're not doing it. You don't.
0: So this,
19: do it in
0: so
19: front
0: this is
19: the
0: thing. You've heard of this then?
19: Of course.
22: Why? Well, of course we wouldn't be aware.
19: You don't have boobs.
22: So you jump.
21: You are to make you sure are the, boobs.
19: Yeah, you are. You jump to make sure the bra is supportive. So your boobs aren't bouncing.
21: You've seen a woman jogging and gone, clearly that sports bra doesn't fit.
19: Right.
21: And it's doing nothing
0: for her.
21: So this is a
0: standard thing at high
19: school. Okay. Well, I don't know about high schools, but most women who buy a sports bra, that's the one thing you would do to make sure it's
0: This is for the band.
19: Performers must do a jump test when testing sports bras. If you jump multiple times in a row and there's a noticeable movement, size down, or find a new sports bra style or fit. Any style works as long as it holds firmly.
22: Christy, is this primarily for aesthetics, to not be distracting, or is it for to make sure you have the proper comfort and fit?
19: Oh, I'm sure it's for aesthetics.
0: Is it a health thing also?
22: Right, that's what I mean. Like
19: I would assume. I know
0: this
19: for the band,
0: this band in Texas is famous for their Music Man tribute. The great stage play, The Music Man.
22: Sure.
0: Of course, made into a fine film with Preston. Robert Preston, the other. Very
19: what?
0: Gay.
19: What's the
22: joke? You have a joke? 76
0: Buzz Zooms? Yeah, because they're going to do 76 Buzz Zooms led the big parade.
22: Okay, there you go. The man forgot the punchline.
0: No. I was trying to remember, because I, of course, went to New York City to see our the show's best friend.
19: Hugh
0: Jackman starring in The Music Man.
3: Oh, this story.
0: You know who toured with The Music Man? I think he's done 7 different productions.
19: Who?
0: The great Gary Sandy.
22: From WKRP. Let me grab
19: WKRP?
22: My phone.
19: WKRP? Yeah. Gary Sandy?
0: Oh, I love Gary Sandy.
3: The fabulous Andy Travis.
19: He was the program.
0: WKRP, but he does a very fine Harold Hill.
3: I bet he does.
0: I don't know why you guys don't like Mr. Sandy.
22: He's fine, yeah.
0: He was in The Insider. He's a very fine actor.
19: Okay.
0: Maybe we can get him on the show. Maybe he can do a little bit of Music Man for us.
3: I'm betting he's free.
21: He's not available.
22: I bet he got balls deep in old Lonnie.
0: I doubt it.
22: We'll ask him.
0: Wouldn't you rather have had, what's her name?
3: Yeah, but we've had this discussion, Lonnie and her
22: cleavage.
0: One was in Cleveland, one was in Detroit.
21: There was
22: you could set
21: gap.
22: A skateboard
19: she
22: between
19: had
22: them.
19: A, yeah. Yeah. She had a bad plastic surgeon.
22: No good at all. It wasn't good, yeah.
21: Oh,
22: yeah.
21: Okay.
22: She didn't have cleavage, she had cleavage.
3: You could hold another one right there in the middle.
22: Plenty of room.
0: So you had to do this jump test when you were in high school?
19: No, I never had to do that. We didn't have sports bras when I was in high school.
0: What do you mean? They didn't have...
19: No, you just had bras.
22: Saran
19: they didn't
22: wrap.
19: Make support. Yeah. They didn't have sports bras.
3: Can you only imagine the band parents, and there are some that wear... ill-fitting sports bras or possibly provocative under things, and people complain during the
22: so this must
3: the
22: be
3: band
22: a,
3: like concert
22: a, this is a performance band, this is a marching semi
19: part of drum corps and that kind
21: of
19: thing.
22: Choreography
19: exactly.
22: Now the school's
19: probably
22: just
19: the
22: saying
19: flags
22: hey
19: and you know those things.
22: So the story is the school saying hey guys check your sports bras.
19: Exactly.
22: Okay.
19: Yeah.
0: Now, do you...
19: That always hurts me when I see girls running and their bras don't fit. It's
21: I know, and I think that happens a lot. Girls just don't know.
19: Well, they're going to care when they're 60.
0: Are you? I don't know the answer to this. I'm going to ask it anyway. Are you allowed to try them on at the store?
19: Yes.
21: Yeah.
0: Oh, you can, okay.
21: I just did that. Yeah, I went in and got sized again and made sure everything fit.
3: But isn't
21: right?
3: Isn't it like when you try on a shoe and you don't have a sock? Don't they give you something to cover your top with?
21: No,
3: they should.
19: No,
3: filthy bras.
22: Sort of a
19: when
22: boob
19: you try
22: stocking.
19: On a
0: Yeah. But I mean, do they have
22: boobs?
19: To try on a shirt? Do you put on an undershirt to try on a shirt?
3: Well, no, but boobs are
22: they can be lactating.
3: Bacteria, viruses coming off your boobs.
0: Do they have sample ones you use, or do you actually open up the package and take that one in?
21: It's on a hanger. It's like anything else.
19: Yeah, they're on hangers.
21: They're not sanitized.
0: Are they?
3: Well, they should be.
19: Do you ever go into a store?
0: I might have to blind myself.
22: You ever cut through a Target?
19: Yeah.
22: And particularly, like, as a guy, you cut through and you're like, oh, man, I'm just cutting through the bras. I'm just the biggest
19: feels
22: creep
19: weird.
22: There is.
19: Yeah.
0: If you linger too long, if you're at Nordstrom's and linger too long in the brassier section, does a guy come over? Sir.
22: Wouldn't they immediately assume you're buying them for your
0: lady?
21: Yeah.
0: Who buys a brassier for their wife?
22: Well, I know the idea of romance eludes you.
3: And I can understand why you'd ask that question. You have a whole of a table lamp.
0: What's under the Christmas tree? Oh, look, it's a new maiden form. Cross your
3: what
0: heart.
3: What happened was that I was had a test. Busy day. I came home.
22: I tell you what.
3: I sat at the dining room table and said nothing. Was put off.
22: Oh. If you're a guy and you have never talked to your wife about what bra she wears... And you come home with the bra that she loves the most, like a new one, the perfect fit and style and look. She's going to think you're a hero.
21: That's a sweet thing.
22: Yeah.
7: You took the time to do some research.
21: You know what that
3: is?
21: So
3: that's considerate is what that is.
22: You prove that you pay attention without having to be smacked over the head with the information.
0: I never pay attention to anybody anyway, but it's certainly not in that realm.
22: I bet you've gone to bed with someone who wasn't your wife. I mean just asleep.
3: What's happening?
22: Good night, honey. Just falls asleep.
0: Wrong house. Sorry.
3: You get in the wrong car all the time.
19: Speaking of cars.
3: Yeah.
19: You won't find yourself.
3: Oh, my God, we're into Monday's show.
19: I know. 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
0: Cat ghost ship update on the way.
3: Yay!
0: I can give you a preview. The kitties are okay.
3: That picture should win a Pulitzer.
0: Very important to know
3: all
0: that.
3: There is to it.
22: And it's the kitties are all right.
0: Oh, very good. Yes. Nice classic rock
3: midnight
0: reference.
3: And the
0: wish I'd
3: are
0: thought of that. Thank you. Also, a huge polar bear update for you polar bear fans.
3: Now, is it big polar bears or a huge update?
0: Can we get just real quick the bra thing?
3: Yeah.
0: Do you, Josh, apparently you've purchased a brassiere for one of your lady friends. Is it proper to say the sales clerk lady? Well, she's a little taller than you, and then you hold your hands out and go, but they're kind of like this.
19: No, you can't do that, Tom.
0: They're like yours, only substantially more attractive.
22: Boy, I don't know if that's okay or not.
19: You can't do that.
22: I'll try it.
19: No.
0: Yeah, she's much hotter than you.
22: What if I come in Monday with a black eye?
0: Black eye.
22: No, I meant a black guy. Yeah. What if I come in Monday with a black guy?
0: Your new husband.
3: You know, some things...
0: Hey, it's okay with
3: some
0: me.
3: Some things you really, really pay attention to. And other things, it just goes off. I have no idea. He said black guy. I knew it.
0: We'll check off some more boxes when we come back to the O'Reilly Auto Parts Studios. 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
0: You just ruined it.
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18: 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Good morning, I'm Mark Allison with your Bob and Tom Entertainment News headlines. Ellen Green revisiting one of her defining roles for the 40th anniversary of Little Shop of Horrors. At 75, she can still slip back into that unforgettable voice. At anniversary screenings over the next few months, she's also planning to perform her showstopper ballad, Somewhere That's Green. Green first captivated audiences as Audrey off-Broadway in 1982, then in the 1986 film directed by Frank Oz and starring Rick Moranis. She fondly remembers her friendship with lyricist Howard Ashman, who passed away back in 1991. Green cherishes how Little Shop fans keep Ashman's memory alive. Like its ever undaunted protagonist, Coyote vs. Acme is back from the dead. 3 years ago, Warner Brothers decided to can the live-action animation hybrid, even though it was already completed. After an outcry, Warner Brothers put Coyote vs. Acme up for sale. Catch-Up Entertainment picked it up for about $50 million. So on August 28th, Coyote vs. Acme will finally see the light of day. For its makers, it's been a roller coaster experience that's made them both cynical and more optimistic about Hollywood. And those are your entertainment headlines. More of the Bob and Tom Show coming up.
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23: Are the stars out tonight? I don't care if it's cloudy or bright, because I'm blind.
24: Jeez. That's not just a guy from the audience. He gives him a sledgehammer. The magician says, I want you to hit me in the temple as hard as you can with a sledgehammer. The guy goes, all right. So the magician lays his head down on his block of wood, and this guy hauls back, bam, pops this guy in the temple. 10 years later, the magician wakes up out of a coma in the hospital and goes, ta-da!

0: Jimmy Schubert is our guest.
1: I'll tell you, something happened to me the other day. I was in this diner getting breakfast, and I'm looking at the menu, and I get a stick on the menu called a protein scramble, and I'm looking at it, and basically, it's an egg omelet with chicken meat in it, which is wrong. I mean, you don't take the eggs out of the chicken and then cook the chicken and put it in the eggs. Okay, that's too much chicken. I don't know who's back there cooking some kind of poultry serial killer, some barnyard strangler. That's an omelet that spans two generations.
2: That's wrong.
1: That's not breakfast. That's a vendetta. You know, that's like taking your hamburger and dipping it into your milk. You don't do it. It's not kosher. You got to separate some things. You know what I mean?
0: Comedian Greg Fitzsimmons has joined us in the studio. You're a New Yorker.
3: Yeah.
0: How's that going?
3: New York's good. Not bad. It's a strange place because no matter where you work or what you do, you come in contact with freaks. You know, I worked at a gas station for a couple of years, and the guy I worked with, strange man, former porno movie star from the 70s.
2: Really?
3: Yeah, he'd get confused every time he'd fill the tank. Halfway through, he'd pull it out and spray it all over the car. We lost a lot of good petrol.
4: You don't say we didn't warn you. There's laughter ahead.
5: You guys want to grab lunch?
2: We can't go anymore.
5: Holy
6: That's
5: cow.
6: A good day's work, everybody.
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4: Nobody cares.
3: Why do I sound like Mr. Ed all of a sudden? We're in the O'Reilly Auto Parts Studios at the news desk. It's Christy Lee.
4: Oh, hi.

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1: 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Don't go anywhere.
2: Ladies and gentlemen, Bob and Tom.
3: Do you even know how many stents you have in your heart?
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3: Or whatever you're plumbing in there?
4: I'm going to say 7.
5: Oh, all right.
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3: Do they go in and take the old ones out?
4: No. As a matter of fact, one artery has 2 stents.
3: Wow.
5: Yeah, I mean, whatever it takes.
6: Yeah.
5: Don't listen to old cow heart over here.
6: Yeah, what are you talking about, dude?
7: Like he's anything going on
8: like
7: over
8: he's
7: there.
8: On some sort of... His internal organs are so much better than mine.
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3: Well, are you...
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12: On a Friday, I'm Mark Allison. 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Guest comedian appearances on the Bob and Tom Show, sponsored by Lee's Famous Recipe Chicken. Famous for a reason. We got to catch up with Frank Caliendo on Wednesday. He's out on tour with Willie Griswold. Also, Allie Breen reading your relationship letters. Al Jackson had a great quiz for Tom yesterday. And this morning, we'll catch up with comedian Sophie Buttle here on Bob and Tom Radio. Good morning. I'm Mark Allison with a look at things you may have missed. Forecasters say Tropical Storm Lala has formed in the Pacific Ocean and a hurricane warning has been issued for the Big Island of Hawaii. The National Hurricane Center says the storm could become a hurricane and bring rain to the Hawaiian Islands starting late Friday, as well as high winds and dangerous surf. A hurricane warning in effect for Hawaii County and a tropical storm watch in place for Maui County, including the islands of Maui, Lanai, Molokai. The Miami-based center said Thursday that Lala was about 530 miles east-southeast of Hilo, Hawaii, and about 740 miles east-southeast of Honolulu, with maximum sustained winds of 60 miles per hour while moving west-northwest. And that's a look at things you may have missed on a Friday. 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
13: For your information, these are two of the worst kids I have ever encountered in my life, and I worked the state fair.
2: We were stupid before stupid was cool.
3: Joining us in the studio, comedian Larry Reeb. Now, well, Larry, you are from...
14: Chicago.
3: Mm-hmm. You just got a great Chicago accent.
14: Well, originally I'm from a little town, Dwight, Illinois. It's a farm town.
3: Uh-huh.
14: There's a mental institution and a women's prison there.
3: Really?
14: And my parents met. Here I am. But yeah, I live in Chicago.
3: Are you married?
14: I've been married 10 years.
3: Oh, how's really? It going?
14: Good. I think us guys need good women, don't you? Women keep us in line.
3: Sure. Oh, yeah.
14: That's why most axe murderers are single. They were married, their wife wouldn't put up with that. Put that axe down. You're not chopping anybody. You have to take the garbage out. Take the ski mask off. It's summer, you idiot.
3: We have another phone call?
15: I believe we do. Morning, Bob and Tom Show.
16: Hello.
15: Hi, who's this?
16: This is Chris.
15: Hi, Chris.
16: Yeah, I had a strange thing to me one time.
15: Yeah?
16: My wife one time actually said, drown me in your... blank.
5: Oh, you know what? I am so hot right now.
8: That's a good one.
15: Drown me in your blank.
8: I think the gentlemen in the room are
15: we're
8: definitely
15: impressed.
8: Applauding.
16: Yeah. Yeah, put a little pressure on me, though.
15: I guess, yeah. Morning, Bob and Tom Show.
16: Yes.
3: Turn your radio off, okay? Just turn it off.
15: Uh-huh. Yeah, there we go. Okay, anything weird happened to Sack?
16: It's not what she says while I'm, you know, having sex with her. It's what she does. She farts.
15: Well, isn't that sweet?
8: I'm glad, you know. Thank Christ you turned your radio
15: off. That must be a signal to mean she's done. All right?
6: I know that was
8: going to
6: happen.
8: Pass the baklava.
15: No. That's all right. I already did. Thanks for calling.
8: Are we talking about the traditional?
15: Thank you.
8: Are we talking about intercourse the way the Bible intended? Or what are we talking about here? I, for one, am not going to sit here and listen to depravity.
3: Could we have somebody screen these calls?
8: We're
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2: Ladies and gentlemen, Bob and Tom.
3: Do you even know how many stents you have in your heart?
4: No.
3: Or whatever you're plumbing in there?
4: I'm going to say 7.
5: Oh, all right.
4: Yeah.
3: Do they go in and take the old ones out?
4: No. As a matter of fact, one artery has 2 stents.
3: Wow.
5: Yeah, I mean, whatever it takes.
6: Yeah.
5: Don't listen to old Cowhart over here.
6: Yeah, what are you talking about, dude?
5: Like he's yeah, like, going on
8: like
5: over there.
8: Like he's on some sort of... In, yeah. His My internal body. Organs are so much better than mine.
5: Right, right.
3: Well, are you...
8: Your heart is half cow, okay?
3: You look, you illiterate buffoons.
8: Good God.
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8: Oh, this isn't Q95. Oh, sorry. Welcome back to the Bob and Tom Show.
3: No, we're nothing, nothing pleases.
8: O'Reilly Auto Parts Studios. We keep track of time for a reason. There's Christy Lee at the news desk.
6: Hello.
8: There's Pat Godwin.
5: Hey, chick.
8: Hello, Pat. There's
3: slave to time.
8: Jess Hooker.
18: Hello.
8: There's Josh Arnold.
19: Time is merely a
8: concept.
19: Yes. Something. It doesn't truly exist. So, I don't know.
8: Right. There's Ace Cosby.
3: Yeah. Yeah, but if you don't hurry up, I'm going to pee my pants, and that will exist.
8: I'm Chick, and hello, Tom. You got to go to the bathroom, buddy?
3: I'm okay. I meant to that last break, and I got sidetracked. We have a guest coming up.
5: Oh, good.
3: We'll meet her shortly.
8: Have you ever been talking to someone that you've just met, and you realize, oh, I've been talking an amazing amount of time right now?
3: No, I never see that.
6: He's never seen that.
3: No, we were just reviewing, people we have in common in this world.
5: Nice.
18: And by that, he said blonde women from Canada. So he was running through a list.
3: Caroline Ray.
18: With our guest, Sophie Buttle.
3: Who's a blonde woman from Canada.
18: And he was like, oh, do you know other blonde women from Canada?
6: You know, it's a big, big place.
3: You meet on Tuesday. No, it's not. They all know each other.
6: Oh, my God.
5: You guys are both right. It is a big place. They do all know each other.
6: Okay.
3: Okay.
6: What do you got for us?
3: Today in history, some significant stuff going on.
8: The first day this week, according to you,
3: yesterday was weak. If you want to do something important, do it on August 13th. You'll end up in the news. On this date in 1945, anybody know what happened?
6: On this date in 1945,
8: what clues?
18: 1945.
3: Now remember what we've already had this week. We've already had. Yeah.
6: Oh, the Manhattan Project. So
3: we had the Manhattan Project start, and then by chance it ended. With Hiroshima and Nagasaki. So
6: did
3: today
6: they do the first. A test at White Sands or something?
3: No. Oh. They'd already done Nagasaki and Hiroshima.
8: Surrendered.
3: Thank you, Ace. VJ Day, Japan surrenders.
6: Ah.
3: Now, a lot of people take this one seriously. People of a certain age think VJ Day was the opening of MTV. No. Of course, VJJ Day was created by Oprah Winfrey, VJJ Day, which you celebrate your
8: mommy And one of the VJs was
3: parts.
8: Named JJ.
18: All right.
3: Yeah, 1965, the song I Got You, Babe hit number one in the States, Sonny and Cher.
6: Mm-hmm.
5: I kind of like it.
6: Me too.
3: Oh, it's a great song.
5: I also think it is a brilliant choice in Groundhog Day. If there Absolutely. Were a song that yeah. we're going to great
8: oh, yeah. oh,
5: day after true. Day after yeah, day, yeah. it's that one.
8: Yeah.
6: I Got You.
5: Because you know that took a bit of a committee. The guys who wrote that movie went,
8: right.
5: what's the song?
6: Yeah.
7: Yeah, that intro, yeah.
3: That's great. That's the most famous version. There's the hip-hop version. I got you, bitch. That's not as popular.
5: I mean, it has its fans.
3: Let's see. On this date in
5: 80... You know, it sort of is the 90... I got 99 problems, but a bitch ain't one.
18: Yeah.
5: Is sort of the...
18: Yeah. And there's the Tupac song, You Wonder Why They Call You Bitch.
3: Seems to be a theme. 1985, Michael Jackson took control of the Beatles' publishing rights behind Paul McCartney's back. Wow. I think his estate finally sold him off, I think. Is that what happened? Mm-hmm.
8: Did he buy a giraffe with that money or something?
3: Yeah, I think so.
8: Yeah, that's what I thought.
3: Can't trust that Michael Jackson with anything from Liverpool or around a kiddie pool. But that's a different story. Anybody, do you remember where you were in 2003 on this date, anybody?
6: 2003?
5: Probably happy.
18: I had a newborn baby.
5: Oh,
6: I did
18: really?
6: Too.
18: Yeah.
6: She was a year old.
18: Yeah.
3: I was at Cedar Point, the great amusement park, and everything stopped. There was a famous blackout of the Northeast and Midwest. Remember that? Everything went dead.
4: I do not.
3: I remember that. And I remember, I was not on a coaster at the time. I had just gotten off one, but I remember one of them stopped with the cars almost at the top.
18: Ugh.
3: It was a huge blackout, 2003 on this date. And I found out something very interesting.
6: What?
3: If you go to a gas station and there's no power, the pumps don't work. Why is that interesting?
4: Have you ever seen a clearer example of some disaster and just boiling it down to how it affected me?
19: Right.
4: That was amazing.
3: Right. Well, I was trying to.
4: It was absolutely amazing.
3: I can't believe you don't remember that.
6: I don't remember.
19: I don't. It didn't happen to us.
4: I didn't try to get gas that day.
6: Yeah.
3: Well, I was trying to get home, and I couldn't.
6: Oh, bummer for us.
3: There was no power here either. Millions of people without power.
4: I was sitting in a basement.
6: How long was it out?
3: I forget. A long time.
19: From what I understand,
4: you certainly brought that moment home to all of us.
3: Believe you'd have no memory of all you people. Chick, I mean, you without electricity, I'm surprised you didn't take yourself out. No TV.
19: Tom, from what I understand, you haven't had power in your home for quite some time.
3: Hey, shut up, please. Not that funny.
4: That's a pretty good laugh, actually.
3: It says 50 million people were affected, including residents of New York, Cleveland, Detroit, Toronto, Ottawa, Canada.
4: It says Cleveland in the story, or you put it in?
3: No, it's right in there.
19: What was worse, the blackout or this boring, boring talk?
3: Really? I'm sorry it didn't affect you in St. Louis, really, Josh. Yeah. I'm sure. Okay, how about this one?
4: Bloviate.
3: Happy birthday, Doc Holliday. Now, do you remember the name of his girlfriend, Christy?
6: Yeah, Big Nose Kate.
3: Big Nose Kate, famously.
4: And apparently, according to you, her nose was not that big.
3: Yeah, at least in this photograph, it's not. Yeah. Now, big boobs, Babs here. Yikes. Doc Holliday was called that. He was actually a dentist.
6: Yep.
3: A dentist and a gambler, actor, a singer, a dancer.
6: They called they're dentists or doctors.
4: He was a triple threat.
3: Yeah.
4: Dentist,
6: yeah.
4: Poker player.
3: And didn't he take a few people out?
6: Yeah.
3: The old West, yeah.
4: Well, sure. Okay. You had to. That was the way it was.
19: And boy, could he cough.
4: Oh, yeah.
19: He could really hack one up.
4: You talk about sputum.
19: Oh, yeah.
3: Happy birthday, David Crosby, the Gallagher of you.
19: Thank you. Thank you very much.
3: The Gallagher haircut. The great Steve Martin, born in this date in 1945.
19: Nice.
3: Great actor. He's got a wonderful book out there.
19: Yes. A couple of them, yeah.
3: What is it called? Is it Born Standing Up?
18: Shop Girl is another.
3: Great book. We mentioned this before. Happy birthday, 1946. Larry Graham Jr., the bassist of Graham Central Station, and of course, Sly and the Family Stone.
19: In the summer show.
3: And he's,
19: everybody's
3: I think, Drake's uncle, right?
4: Is that right?
3: Yeah.
18: Are you sure?
3: Yeah. There's some Drake connection.
19: He's not white, is he white? Is he white?
3: Larry Graham?
19: Yeah.
3: No.
6: Larry Graham.
19: So he's not a Graham cracker.
4: Hang on a second.
3: I think there's no distinction necessarily of the racial composition of one that might be considered a cracker.
19: Tom, Graham crackers, yes or no?
3: A big fan.
19: Oh.
18: Yes.
6: Cinnamon Graham crackers.
19: It begins and ends with honey made, right?
4: No.
6: Cinnamon Graham crackers or just Graham crackers?
19: Cinnamon. Okay, but never with milk, and I want my graham crackers with milk.
4: You're all in the minor leagues.
6: What about peanut butter and graham crackers?
4: Chocolate-covered graham crackers.
18: Yeah, that is
19: good. Those are great. Yeah. My grandma always had those.
18: There's an ice cream called Graham Central Station around here.
4: Oh, yeah.
18: Oh, my gosh. It is graham cracker-flavored ice cream.
3: Is it open?
18: Yeah.
3: Maybe you have a car?
18: So,
4: Pat, you're not doing anything.
19: Hey, let us do you a favor, Pat. Go get us some ice cream.
18: Yeah, run to Sundays.
4: While you're doing that, can you go pick up Tom's puppy
19: for
4: us?
19: You're not doing anything.
6: I really did Pat
4: a
6: favor.
4: I gave Pat a treat. I say, here, walk my puppy.
19: That's exactly what he's
3: saying. I love this guy. Born in 1950, Gary Larson, the great cartoon artist. God, man, brilliant stuff.
19: Brilliant, you're right.
3: And he's been retired for quite a while now, right?
6: Mm-hmm.
3: Born in 1959, Magic Johnson.
6: Oh, he was very good.
19: Magic indeed.
6: He cured himself.
3: He and I could, we could get together, talk about East Lansing, Michigan, all the great times he had.
6: Oh, boy.
3: Probably happy not to be the most notorious person from Michigan State of late. Anyone?
20: No. Nope.
3: In the sexual realm. Happy birthday, Marcia Gay Harden.
19: Great actress.
3: 1959.
19: Pollock. Look up Pollock. I don't think we have to label her. And how many Pollocks does it take to make a messy painting?
6: One, apparently.
3: Well, first they got to get one to screw in the light bulb. And then they can see it. Never mind. Marcia Gay Harden sounds like some kind of weird trans lesbian porno star name.
8: That's what I said, and you poo-pooed.
3: Hard on and gay. Sorry.
19: Oh, did we miss it? I'm sorry.
8: No, it's fine. There's a lot going on.
3: Christy, you know who this is? Born in 1961, Susan Olsen.
20: Sure.
6: Susan Olsen? Yeah.
8: She's Brady. Might have been Cindy Brady.
3: I gave it away. I'm sorry. Cindy Brady. Of course, I'm most famous for being married to Todd.
8: And now, welcome to the easiest pop quiz in history.
19: Cindy Brady was married to Todd Rundgren? Oh, Tom Brady?
6: No. Don't listen to a word he's saying.
18: It's getting hard.
8: He's
18: getting
8: drunk really with power.
20: Got three stories going on.
18: Crazy.
6: He's nuts.
3: Halle Berry, born in this day.
8: Someone should be enjoying
3: in 1966.
6: He is in his head.
3: Okay, do you know who this is? Kofi Kingston?
6: Nope.
3: Friend of the show?
6: No. Who is he? He's a friend of the show.
3: Thank you. Famous wrestler. Yeah, we talked to him once.
19: He was great when we talked to him once.
20: Yeah.
8: I have trouble believing that any of these people were ever on the show. Based on you telling me, because
6: remember him.
8: You don't know what time
3: he's
8: it
3: from.
8: Is.
3: He's from Ghana.
6: He was very nice.
8: Ghana what?
19: Ghana wrestle, yeah.
8: Ghana wrestle.
3: Do you like your coffee black?
20: Still wanna.
8: It's Kofi.
3: Yeah, but for the purposes of the joke,
19: I take my coffee black.
8: We'll be right back.
3: We'll do it that way.
19: You would have laughed at that.
8: Let's wrap this trash up.
3: Is it Mila or Mila Kunis?
19: Well, it's not Kunis, I'll tell you that. It's Kunis.
8: We'll be right back.
3: Any way you say it, you're in trouble.
20: In front of the show, she sat right there.
6: Yeah, love
19: right
6: that
19: seven. I wish she was right here.
8: See, you know what? She popped us popcorn and made us candy apples. That's right, remember that?
20: Oh, I do.
3: Okay. Good night, everybody. Coming up, we're going to meet somebody.
8: Made it!
3: Sophie Buttle will be joining us. We are in the O'Reilly Auto Parts Studios. This is the Bob and Tom Show.
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1: Hey, thanks so much for listening to the Bob and Tom Show this morning. Did you know there's an opportunity to actually watch the show as it happens? That's right. We've got cameras there in the studio. Jeff Oske, usually working the switcher. If not, it might be A.A. Ron. You can see the Bob and Tom Show on our YouTube channel anytime. Even now, just go to YouTube and search the Bob and Tom Show. Next thing you know, you're watching the show as you listen, however you listen. Thanks for being here on a Friday. It's August 14th, and you're listening to Bob and Tom Radio. I did that myself. I'm Mark Allison with your Bob and Tom News headlines. Firefighters in France and central England battling multiple fires amid record-breaking heat. France experiencing its driest year ever, with a new fire forcing over 500 people to evacuate in the Landes region. Fires also affecting cooler areas like the north and Brittany. In England, wildfires in the West Midlands have destroyed several homes. The UK recorded its hottest day of the year, temperatures reaching 38.1 degrees Celsius in West London. In Croatia, a fire near Omis critically injured 7 people, forcing over 1,000 to evacuate. Northern Greece also saw evacuations as other wildfires threatened homes there. In the UK, Nigel Farage has beaten trash can wearing Comet candidate Kaut Binface in a widely mocked special election. The result of Thursday's vote means that Nigel Farage has regained the seat in Parliament, which he quit a month ago. Binface, a serial candidate who's challenged prime ministers past and present, he became the default challenger after the major parties boycotted the election as a stunt. And that's a look at your news headlines from over the pond. More of the Bob and Tom Show coming up.
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4: Today's Cliff Notes Theater, the monumental epic movie, Titanic!
5: Oh.
2: Man, this is some boat.
4: This has been Cliff Notes Theater. Cliff Notes Theater, when you just don't have time to set through the whole movie.
6: So, Mark, you're a single guy.
7: Yeah, I tell you, though, it's tough because I got these neighbors behind me.
6: Really?
7: My neighbor Gail, very...
6: Gail
7: is a woman who just moved. Her bedroom wall is right behind mine, and she has a new boyfriend.
6: Mm-hmm.
7: And I found this out. His name is Tom!
8: I'm just sitting down at the tattoo parlor with my daughter. And
9: stop right there. That's pretty scary.
8: I'm having my tattoos redone. She's 14, and she's going to be a freshman in high school.
9: She's very witty. She's a sparkling, wonderful girl. She's been on this show, and she better not get a tattoo, you idiot.
8: No, but everybody at the tattoo parlor thought she was 18, 19.
10: Yeah, going to get a tattoo.
8: Yeah. And
10: so you took – that was your daughter daddy day?
8: Daddy daughter day. We went to the tattoo
10: you
8: parlor.
10: You went to a tattoo parlor?
8: Uh-huh.
10: Classy.
8: I kept trying to talk.
9: Here's the one I want you to get, sweetie.
10: Uh-huh.
9: It's I know that's there. That's a lawnmower, and that's the Pink Panther.
10: No daughters, man.
8: I kept trying to tell her.
9: Sorry.
8: You know, if you ever get a crush on a boy, here's what you need to do: just tattoo his name on your shoulder and walk up to him and go, "Look at this. You take me seriously now?" You know, stuff like that.
9: Yeah.
8: And
10: that's great advice.
3: Mm-hmm. Hey, don't say we didn't warn you. There's laughter ahead. This is Bob and Tom Radio.
11: Hi, Christy Lee here. We're back in just a few. 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
3: Less politics, more poop jokes. You're welcome. This is Bob and Tom 24/7 Radio. Ladies and gentlemen, Bob and Tom.
9: Do you even know how many stents you have in your heart?
12: No.
9: Or whatever you're plumbing in there?
12: I'm going to say 7.
9: Oh, all right.
12: Yeah.
9: Do they go in and take the old ones out?
12: No. As a matter of fact, one artery has 2 stents.
9: Wow.
13: Yeah. Yeah, I mean, whatever it takes.
14: Yeah.
13: Don't listen to old Cowhart over here.
14: Yeah, what are you talking about, dude?
13: Like he's
15: on some sort of...
13: My
15: internal
13: body.
15: Organs are so much better than mine.
13: Right.
9: Well, are you...
15: Your heart is half cow, okay?
9: You look, you illiterate buffoons.
15: Good God.
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11: Can you swim with crawdads attached to your nipples? I don't think so.
0: Let's find out.
9: Where'd that come from?
11: Well, the crawdads out here are huge when the rain gets
4: really
11: up
4: here. They really are.
11: Have you not seen them?
9: Can you eat them?
11: Yeah.
9: Do they taste like little mini lobsters?
4: Hello.
11: Kind of.
4: Hello, Pat Godwin.
0: Hey, Chick.
4: Hi, Josh Arnold.
0: Hey.
4: There's Ace Cosby.
5: Hey.
4: I'm Chick McGee. And Tom, we have a special guest.
9: I guess that means we'll have to behave.
11: Yeah.
9: Joining us in the studio, she is Sophie Buttle.
0: Hi, Sophie.
9: B-U-D-D-L-E.
14: Yes, that's me. Hello.
11: Hi.
9: Is it okay if I ask her the obvious question?
0: And this is your first time here.
14: It is.
0: So welcome.
14: I would love to hear what the obvious question is.
9: Well, did you have a nickname on the playground when you were a kid?
14: You're terrible. And you...
0: He should be in jail.
14: My last name sounds sort of like butt something.
0: Yes.
9: Buttle. Okay.
14: It was big in, you know, grade two nickname was big in grade two. And then as an adult, only about once a year does somebody notice.
9: You're welcome.
11: Well, we have a second grader sitting over here.
0: We apologize for you.
11: They look like an adult.
4: Masquerading as a mature man.
9: I'm so sorry.
0: So we have a little bit of a Drew Barrymore vibe.
14: Oh, thank you.
0: You do.
14: I love that. I love that. Yeah. I think that my mom looks exactly like Drew Barrymore.
0: Oh,
4: and what's her location right now? I mean,
9: and you're a Canadian.
14: I am Canadian, as is my mom. She was actually just visiting me in L.A. for a while. She lived in my guest room for a month.
0: Oh.
14: Yeah, she's always claiming squatter's rights wherever I live. And we had such a fun time. My mom and I are super close, and I love, we're twins, and I always am finding out more stuff that we have in common with each other that I didn't even realize. And she, every time I get a long stretch with her, I get new stories, because she won't just launch into a story on her own. She's not like us, you know, she's not ready. She doesn't know what she's got. She doesn't know the gold. And so you have to ask the right questions to get some juice flowing from her.
0: Yeah.
14: And so I was asking her on this trip if she remembers the internet starting, like how she found out about the internet and like when it first came out. And so she was an animator in Montreal. And so she had the internet kind of early because they had these programs to get it all going. And then quickly we had to flee Montreal to Ottawa to go live with her mom because of all of her unpaid parking tickets. There was a warrant. And so then we were living at my grandma's house in Ottawa, and we were talking about internet stuff because we had one computer at my grandma's house, is in the basement. And I would get home from school and I would play stupid games. And then my mom would make me go to bed. And then I found out recently that as soon as she made me go to bed, she would go down to the computer, and all night long she would be on chat rooms flirting. On the chat rooms, and she fell in love with this guy, T-Ray.
0: T-Ray?
14: T-Ray. And she said she was listening to a lot of T-Rex at the time. And then, T-Ray, and she thought he was so cool, and they were chatting and just flirting up a storm, fogging up the basement, you know? And then they exchanged phone numbers. A week later, he calls the house. He calls my grandma's house. She picks up, my grandma picks up the phone, and she goes, "It's for you." She takes the phone. She hears a man's voice. He goes, "Hey, it's Trey." It wasn't T-Ray. It was Trey. And she says, "Never call here again." She got the ick. She was hoping for T-Ray. She got Trey.
11: She got an ick.
9: T-Ray.
4: She got the ick, Tom.
11: Yeah.
0: Man.
14: Do you guys know about the ick?
0: Oh, yeah.
4: Tom doesn't know about the ick.
0: We often give the ick.
17: We are givers of the ick.
9: Don't care to explain.
4: Just an icky feeling.
9: Oh, yeah.
11: It's when you're dating someone.
0: You're a little creeped out.
14: Like a turn off. Like a turn off or something. I told my boyfriend, really hates the term the ick, because I was telling him he gave me the ick. I don't like the way that he hails taxis. It's too much wrist. It does a lot
0: of
14: wrist.
0: I'm not with hailing taxis. Chick often says I'm guilty with my flitty wrist.
11: Yes.
9: Is that from your career, jazz hands? From your singing
0: career? It could be from my show choir years.
4: Your gesticulation is a little feminine for me.
0: Yes. So he gives, your boyfriend does the same thing.
14: Yeah, when he's hailing a taxi, it's a lot of that. Just keep it tight.
4: A lot of magicians.
0: You know? Keep it tight.
14: Yeah. He's a magician. Do you know that?
4: I didn't know that.
14: Whoa. Yes, he's a magician.
9: What?
4: Oh, well, that's why he does that.
0: He calls that flourish.
14: Yeah.
17: He disappears from time to time.
4: That's right.
9: during intimate, does he finish intimate moments and go, ta-da?
14: He goes, check behind your ear.
4: That's the line.
17: There you go.
4: Man. Right there, Dad.
6: Yikes. You got a towel? Sophie Buttle's hanging out with us, and we're going to find out more about Sophie in a few minutes. But right now, we turn to the other blonde in the room. She is Christy Lee. What's happening?
11: A suspicious package shut down rush hour traffic in Washington, D.C., but it turned out to just be a sex toy.
0: Oh, boy.
11: Police were called after someone spotted a person tossing an electronic device with exposed wires into a trash can near a fire station.
4: Doesn't that happen a lot at TSA? The vibrations, yeah. They think it's a bomb or whatever.
14: Yeah.
11: Officers closed surrounding streets while they investigated startling rush hour traffic in the Tenleytown neighborhood. According to the police report, the suspicious device turned out to be an electronic portable sex pump.
0: A sex pump?
4: Use the sex pump.
6: So, Josh, don't you hate that you forget your Yeti and you realize in your car you look girl and you've brought your, you know, your pocket vagina.
0: My flashlight?
6: Yeah.
0: Boy, oh boy.
6: There it is in your front seat. So I better ditch this thing.
4: I don't want to speak on Josh's behalf. I would imagine he would rather forget his Yeti than forget his pocket.
0: I don't go anywhere without mine.
4: That's exactly.
14: Don't talk to me until I've had my...
0: Yeah, exactly.
6: What confused me, but there's an electronic version of that?
0: By the way, I take both my... I also take it black.
11: Really? Interesting.
6: Well, we're dancing around a lot of different ideas here. So it looked like a bomb?
11: Oh, there it is. Oh, my
0: God. It does.
4: Holy hell.
0: It doesn't look like a sex toy.
11: No, it
0: doesn't.
11: Well,
0: it's a pump, I guess. It's more functional.
4: It is really involved.
11: Is that a toy? That's
0: a guy's face.
6: I mean, it does look like a thermos.
0: Yeah.
6: Or a Yeti.
0: With wires around it. I mean, it looks like a homemade incendiary device.
14: It really does. It's funny also to be probably presumably embarrassed about your sex pump and to be like, oh, well, I better conceal it by making it look like a bomb.
0: Right. Did you notice he had one glove on, the guy carrying it?
6: Yeah.
4: Yeah.
6: Now, and we had a story earlier about a disposed of a sex doll.
11: Yeah.
6: And this happened. We get these stories every now and then, and this was in a suitcase. They thought it was an actual body, mm-hmm. and they called the police. And I've come up with a solution for this, which is they have at fire stations, those places where you can leave your baby. I think they should have a larger door where you can leave your sex doll. And that way they could be properly recycled.
14: Well, maybe we should put your address out there as a possible dumping location.
4: Right back on you there. There you go. Charity begins at home, Tom.
11: Can you imagine?
4: I would go buy one just to dump it off at your place.
6: That'd be kind of, you go to the fire station, there's the little drawer, and then there's the big one.
14: Yeah.
11: Oh, yeah.
6: Stick your...
14: I think that's sweet.
6: Because people have to get rid of them, you know, once they get a real girlfriend. Or whatever it might be.
4: No, they don't. Why? I think that's very close-minded.
6: Oh, really?
4: There are probably someone in relationships that have a doll and a girlfriend and the whole thing.
14: Too many cooks in the kitchen, well, I think.
0: Okay. I bet it's out there, though.
4: Yeah, sure.
6: But, you think there's some guy that has an actual real girl and the fake one?
17: Oh, probably.
11: Probably.
4: Heck yeah.
6: Okay. All right. That'd be hard to explain. I don't think so. Christy, you wouldn't want to have...
11: No.
6: No.
11: Just, I can answer that quickly.
6: Well, just you.
11: No.
4: That's cheating, right?
0: What if the doll, though, took care of the things you didn't want to do?
4: Yeah.
0: Man, I saw
6: housework.
11: How do you know?
14: In the bedroom? Or what do you
11: say? How do you know what I don't want to do?
0: True, but I saw a video.
4: Making breakfast on the weekends, stuff like that?
0: This will tell you a little bit about my Instagram algorithm, but I saw this video. It was a guy, it was at one of those new consumer electronic shows type things. And there was a sex doll, and the guy, I guess, showing it off, opened the mouth, and a functioning, super realistic tongue came out. And he was...
4: Oh, my God.
0: I couldn't order one fast enough.
14: I do think the angle with, if you want to have a girlfriend and you want to have one of these dolls, too, is buy a doll that's not as pretty as your girlfriend.
0: Of course.
14: I think that would be my thing. If it's not, if it's weird looking, that's fine. Keep her.
6: What if it was identical?
5: No.
18: What if it looked
0: That's not flattering at all?
18: If it looked exactly like you.
14: No, it's got to be worse. Maybe order that. Order one that looks exactly like me, and then I'll put my hair dryer on it and melt it a little. Make it look weird. Oh. And then it's...
0: Is it wrong to name the doll after your sister?
14: Yes. No, my doll's named after your sister, too. Classic.
18: We did have we had a news story, I want to say, last year about a place that was making identical dolls to actual people.
5: Right, including, after someone's passed on.
18: Including the deceased.
0: They claimed it helped with grieving. We all sort of assumed that is no help at all.
5: No.
0: That doesn't allow someone to properly grieve.
5: Right.
18: No, yeah. That's very weird.
5: Yeah.
18: Yeah. And I hope there's a thermostat on that thing. 98.6.
5: Oh,
4: that's the tough part.
5: We have more news
4: and
5: coming
4: all
5: up.
4: That stuff.
5: Yes.
4: Right now, temperature is always the hardest part.
18: Right now, if we're talking about weight loss here, who isn't? At Brick House Nutrition's physicians have come up with something.
4: The nutrition's physicians?
18: Yeah. Did I say that correctly?
4: Yeah. You did well.
18: They have come up with. It's not a what do you call it? GLP-1 injectable. 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
1: 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Check it out this weekend. You are listening to Bob and Tom Radio. I'm Mark Allison with your Bob and Tom Sports Update. Major League Baseball came back to the Field of Dreams carrying a big piece of Cooperstown. The pregame pomp before the Minnesota Twins played the Philadelphia Phillies featured 28 members of the Hall of Fame emerging from the outfield corn, just like the ghost players did in the movie. The first big league game at the site since 2022 staged in a newly constructed ballpark adjacent to the farmland where the 1989 fantasy film was filmed. Philly slugger Kyle Schwarber hit a homer into the cornfield on the third pitch of the game with a capacity crowd of about $8,000. 8,000 people. I don't know. It's Friday. Josh Kushner and partner Bob Iger reached a deal this week to purchase control of the Los Angeles Lakers, a valuation of $12.5 billion. For a billionaire and a tech investor who also has one of the U.S. best-known surnames, Kushner has managed to stay off the front pages and out of the world's broader discourse to a remarkable degree. It's all changed this summer with a failed attempt to purchase a stake in future World Cup profits, followed by the swift acquisition of the glamorous Lakers. Kushner and Iger have some history in basketball, but previously had cheered for other teams. And those are your sports headlines. More of the Bob and Tom Show coming up.
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9: Right now we've got Bert Chalice as our guest. No, I know you do live in
10: Cincinnati.
9: Did you drive here from Cincinnati?
10: Yeah, I drove over and no longer driving my Yugo. You know, I had
9: got rid of it?
10: Yeah, I got a Yugo for a while because, you know, I bought a Yugo because I had to coupon. You know,
9: sure. And so,
10: not much of a car. You turn up the radio, the car stalls. You know, no rear view mirror because nothing will be behind you, believe me. You can actually tick off the Amish people, you know. They go by and bullwhip you, you know.
12: Sorry, they don't have horns.
10: I've got places to go. I don't know if you know this or not. If you ever get behind the Amish, you know, those horse-drawn carriages, you know, they usually have that orange triangle sign on the back. Mm-hmm. I found out if you fire a softball and hit that sign, you dunk the driver. You just lose him. It's a great little highway thing to do.
9: Dave Cooperman is here with us.
13: I'm great.
9: Dave, a young guy, young comedian, good-looking guy, married man, I understand.
13: I am.
9: How's that going?
13: Right now, I guess we're working on having kids and stuff. And,
9: cool.
13: But we're having some trouble, you know, and she's blaming me because she's not getting pregnant. And I'm like, honey, you realize we actually have to have sex, okay? Screwing with my head will not make you pregnant. How many times? So we're thinking about, you know, we're talking about kids. Even that, even naming a kid is a challenge if we have one. You know, I want my kid to know he's both Jewish and Chinese. The best I've come up with so far is cha-ching. Maybe lump sum.
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5: Oh, boy.
4: Welcome back to the Bob and Tom Show. We're in the O'Reilly Auto Parts Studios at the news desk. It's Christy Lee.
5: Hi.
4: There's Pat Godwin.
29: Hello.
4: Hello, Pat. There's Josh Arnold.
30: Hi.
4: Hi, Josh.
30: Hi, man.
4: There's Ace Cosby.
31: Hi, Chick.
4: Hey, man. I'm Chick. Hello, Tom. We've got a special guest.
18: We do. Sophie Buttle, comedian, has joined us. Buddle. And I don't know anything about Sophie, so I did a quick Google thing. And guess what?
5: What?
18: We just missed your birthday.
32: Yes, it's true. Last week was my birthday.
30: Happy birthday.
32: Thank you very
5: Happy
32: much.
5: Birthday.
18: Popped up.
32: Obviously, my mom came to visit me in L.A. That was very fun. Also, my boyfriend took me to, there was an orcas exhibit at the museum in L.A.
30: That is my favorite animal.
32: Me too. I love sea creatures. I love dolphins. I love whales. And one of my favorite fun facts is that whales were wolves.
30: What? Tell us about this.
32: Yes. So whales, through evolution, they started as wolves, and they were wolves with hooves, and they were eating a lot of fish in shallow water, and they were spending a lot of time with their snout underwater sniffing around, and their snout started moving up and up, and that's what turned into their blowhole eventually.
30: No way!
32: Yes, that's why whales still have kind of little nubs of feet.
30: So this was, I mean, this was centuries and centuries
4: of
30: evolution.
4: No, it was just last week.
30: That's how fast evolution. Wow. That's wild.
4: Quick. Yeah. Yeah.
18: Well, that's cool. Well, happy birthday.
32: Oh, thank you.
18: Did your boyfriend get you a cake or A nice new car or something?
32: No, I don't have a driver's license, so a car would be a bit...
18: What?
0: You're the second comedian in a month that doesn't have a driver's license.
4: Well, the other comedian didn't... Yeah,
2: have one because he couldn't have one.
4: It was firmly suggested he not have a driver's license anymore.
18: Have you ever driven a car?
32: Sure, but I've never had a license.
6: Yeah.
18: Huh.
32: Yeah, what? I don't... I get where I need to be. I'm here.
6: You live in California, so you can still vote.
32: I get where I need to be. Don't worry about me.
4: She's a comedian. She's an outlaw.
18: In LA, though, I mean, you need a car, right?
2: Hey, Uber.
32: Yeah. Sometimes I will take an Uber. I will sometimes take an Uber to a show, and if it was a more expensive Uber than I was planning on, I will tell myself I need to make a friend on this show. Try to get a ride home. I think it makes me more extroverted not driving, because I do have to sort of schmooze to get rides places.
18: That's interesting. Now, Christy Lee is over there at the Bob and Tom news desk. I wanted to do a quick update on this, the cat and the boat story. You better set this up.
32: Washington's.
4: I love this picture so much. Are we going to show the picture?
2: I hope so, because I haven't seen it either.
6: Oh, great.
2: Washington state authorities believe they've removed all of the cats from the so-called ghost ship.
4: Leave them alone. They were fine.
2: No, they were
18: starving.
2: They were
4: come on.
2: The Tacoma Police Department. They're not allowed to mice on a ship.
4: There are no mice on the ship.
18: What's wrong with you?
2: Josh?
18: Oh,
2: no.
18: Are you drunk?
4: What are we
18: going to
4: do?
18: Starting at square one,
2: Tacoma Police Department announced over the course of 6 days, Marine Service and Animal Control units safely removed dozens of cats from the 40-foot sailboat anchored off Owens Beach. Officers will continue to board the vessel to ensure that no cats are left behind. While they believe all the felines were taken off the boat, they have asked for the public's help in looking out for more cats that may have jumped overboard. Do cats swim very well?
6: They can swim fine.
4: They don't like it, though.
2: I bet not. They've warned the public also not to board the vessel unless they are the legal owner. They haven't found
18: the
2: legal owner yet.
18: There we go.
32: What?
2: Yeah.
6: Look at that.
18: It's a big boat, and there were no people on it when they boarded, and a bunch of cats.
32: How did this happen?
2: How did they know?
6: They don't really know.
2: How did they know that the cats were on there? Did somebody go by there?
6: Hey, go check out this boat. And they got on there, and all these cats were on there.
18: Yeah. And the photograph looks like about 10 cats sitting on the...
6: I think they're pirates.
2: Yeah.
32: I think so, too. Cats are very independent. I think they did this on purpose.
18: Yeah, but it looks quite...

0: polar bear was walking in her front yard. Ooh. Can you imagine?
1: Yeah.
2: No, no,
1: yeah.
2: No, no, no.
3: Aren't polar bears the only bears that eat people?
1: Yeah.
0: Yeah, I mean, they will.
2: And not they will good. Hunt you. Like, if they sense you, if they see you, you're now followed for the rest of your life until it gets
3: you. Wow. Crows do that, too. Crows have a really good memory of faces, and they'll attack people, and then they'll tell each other, and we'll get other crows to attack the same people. And I know all of this because I used to get attacked by crows a lot in Vancouver, and I know that there's clearly a girl that looked like me that was messing with crows. And so it happened multiple times. I got dive bombed.
2: Oh, and it wasn't you.
3: And it wasn't me. I wish no harm on crows. I choose peace.
4: Hey, Tom, our guest says she got attacked by crows a lot.
2: That is fascinating. Crows are amazing.
5: This whatever you call it, archipelago. They have there's a gigantic list of polar bear regulations here.
0: Yep.
5: They take it very seriously.
1: Well, yeah,
0: and she's got this beautiful husky, and you can see the husky looking out the window of this cottage.
2: You know what? I can hold it.
0: Yeah, not going out there, Mom.
5: By the way, by law, you have to stay 1,000 feet away from a polar bear if you see one. Hmm. That just makes sense.
3: I don't need that law. I'll just do that.
4: Yeah, no, I do that on my own.
5: Yeah. This particular archipelago, there are more polar bears than people on it.
0: Mm-hmm.
5: Estimated to be 3,000 bears.
3: Yeah, it's not how it started.
5: 3,000 bears on the island.
4: Wow. I don't care what the property looks like. I'm not moving there. Okay?
0: No way. I had an opportunity to do a podcast with Dr. Stephen Armstrong, who's a wonderful polar bear expert, and he was on this particular archipelago. I can't say that word.
2: You just said it perfectly.
0: And he was following a mother and her two cubs and literally walked on top of their den and fell in to the den.
2: That's called DoorDash.
0: And lived to tell about it. He was able to survive that. I don't know if it's because he had been around this mother bear and her cubs before, and she kind of recognized or knew him.
2: I like to think the cubs were like, "Mom, we can eat." Yeah. No,
0: he's a friend.
3: No, this is your brother. Yeah. He got adopted.
2: And the mom looked at the guy and went, "This is your one get out of jail free card." Yeah.
4: I can't keep control of the kids forever. Right.
0: Yeah. Yeah. It was pretty impressive that he was able to survive.
2: How tall is a polar bear?
5: Very.
0: Very.
4: I'm going to guess.
2: What a terrific
0: when they
2: answer.
0: Stand up.
5: Eight.
4: Seven to eight feet.
0: Really?
4: All right.
3: Okay. I'm listening.
2: Man.
3: You have my attention.
5: There was a stuffed one at some exhibit I went to, and that was,
4: when you were a little boy?
5: No, recently.
4: Oh.
0: Really?
5: Yeah, I forgot where I was. Yeah, maybe it was when I was in New York at the Museum of Natural History. But
0: I'm sure.
2: They can reach nearly 10 feet tall.
0: That's what I thought. 10 feet.
5: This one was big. He was an 8-footer. He was the shooting guard.
3: Yeah.
4: Is there a problem, Mr. Polar Bear?
5: Yeah.
2: There was a polar bear that was famous at the St. Louis Zoo because he had the ability to clean himself.
4: In a vigorous manner?
2: And apparently waited until there were at least 3 field trips in front of him.
0: God.
2: I mean,
4: he knew what he was doing.
2: It was always a show.
4: Uh-huh.
2: And he was he sort of became infamous.
3: I bet a lot of those school kids were like, "I want to be a polar bear when I grow up."
4: So it's okay for the polar bear to do that, but
5: usually that's the monkeys.
0: Guy, monkeys don't care.
2: But he could bend that right down and clean it.
3: All right.
5: In any event, this all started with a guy getting fined, $5,000 for waking up a polar bear with a foghorn.
0: Well, that's not a good idea, ever.
2: Who's doing that?
0: Jerk. God.
5: What an ice hole. What else you got, Christy? Oh, wait a minute.
0: Fart.
2: What else you got, Christy? Fart. How about we do news instead?
4: Christy has never been more drunk on the air. This is amazing.
3: And fart, and back to you in the studio.
0: Actually, I was going to say fat marmot, and it came out fart.
6: It did.
0: Fat marmot week coming up.
5: All right. Also, coming up, we're hanging out with comedian Sophie Buttle, and we do have a pretty cool story, a couple stories in the world of science.
0: If we get time, we'll do
5: it. If we get time. Yes. But I think you'll enjoy them, actually. One of them involves a big party.
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12: Good news, if you haven't heard, another Bob and Tom pop-up store is coming later this month. 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Now, I can't guarantee that, but word on the street is that may happen. So if you miss picking up an item at an earlier pop-up store, no worries. You could get it here at the end of the year in our final pop-up. But we have one coming later this month. Details soon. This is Bob and Tom Radio. Good morning. I'm Mark Allison with your Bob and Tom Entertainment News headlines. Ellen Green revisiting one of her defining roles for the 40th anniversary of Little Shop of Horrors. At 75, she can still slip back into that unforgettable voice. At anniversary screenings over the next few months, she's also planning to perform her showstopper ballad, Somewhere That's Green. Green first captivated audiences as Audrey off-Broadway in 1982, then in the 1986 film directed by Frank Oz and starring Rick Moranis. She fondly remembers her friendship with lyricist Howard Ashman, who passed away back in 1991. Green cherishes how Little Shop fans keep Ashman's memory alive. Like its ever undaunted protagonist, Coyote vs. Acme is back from the dead. 3 years ago, Warner Brothers decided to can the live-action animation hybrid, even though it was already completed. After an outcry, Warner Brothers put Coyote vs. Acme up for sale. Catch-Up Entertainment picked it up for about $50 million. So on August 28th, Coyote vs. Acme will finally see the light of day. For its makers, it's been a roller coaster experience that's made them both cynical and more optimistic about Hollywood. And those are your entertainment headlines. More of the Bob and Tom Show coming up.
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15: Vegetarians always want to force feed you their food.
5: Of course.
15: I mean, the garden burger. The garden burger, it tastes just like a hamburger.
5: No, it doesn't.
15: A garden burger is to hamburger what a post-op transvestite is to a woman. It looks something like it, but one whiff will tell you that's not tuna fish, it's cat food, and it's not fit for human consumption.
0: Hey, wait a minute.
16: I say to the kids, stop with these steroids. Get on the old-fashioned drugs. When I speak to schools, that's what I tell them. But I'm going to tell you something right now. I don't think that we should legalize marijuana, and I'll tell you why.
5: Why is that?
16: Because I like doing illegal stuff. That's right. Yeah, I don't want to go into a store. I want to deal with the drug dealer. I want to go to the bad part of the town. I want to do that kind of stuff. I don't want to have to. And the people say, oh, we just want it for medicinal purposes. No, you don't. Bring out the 90-year-old guy with the tubes coming out of him talking about, oh, I'm only happy when I'm high. Well, welcome to America. We're all only happy when we're high. I'm telling you guys right now, you see somebody walking down the street not high and happy, run for your damn life. That guy's a lunatic. Yeah. He's got a basement full of bodies. And you're next, pal. That's what I tell you.
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5: Thank you.
6: Welcome back to the Bob and Tom Show. We're in the O'Reilly Auto Parts Studios. Christy Lee at the news desk.
5: Yeah, do it for him.
6: There's Pat Godwin.
7: Hello.
6: There's Josh Arnold.
8: Hi there.
6: Hi, Ace Cosby.
9: Hello.
6: I'm Chick, and hello, Tom. We have a special guest.
5: Joining us in the studio, comedian Sophie Buttle.
6: She is
5: Canadian, now living in Los Angeles, California, with your boyfriend, you say, is a magician?
10: Yeah, but he wouldn't like that I'm saying that.
8: Oh, he wouldn't?
10: He was a professional magician as a teenager,
8: yeah.
10: And then now he's full-time stand-up, but a little bit dipping his toe back into magic, and I'm forbidden from telling anyone, so it stays in this room.
8: I get it. But this is a safe space. We all love magicians.
10: Yes, so. No, magic is so fun. I didn't realize how much girls love magic. Every time we're at a house party now, and I have a few drinks, I go, babe, do your talent, and then every girl at the party comes and watches a little trick.
5: Oh. Does he ever do any gags in the bedroom with you? Like all of a sudden, 300 handkerchiefs appear.
10: Yeah, he keeps pulling them out.
5: Out of her ears.
8: I had a buddy who was a stand-up in St. Louis, and he said that he was also a magician, but he found that girls didn't like it that much. He said he thought they would, and he would do some tricks, but it turns out women aren't all that attracted to pizzazz.
10: I disagree. I find that women have really been quite into it.
8: Yes.
10: And I think that a lot of magicians do get into it to get girls. And I think there's quite a pipeline from like kind of the pickup artist industry
8: exactly.
10: to magicians.
8: In fact, there's a pickup artist book that says maybe learn some close-up magic.
10: Are you serious? Is that from The Game?
8: Yes.
10: So my dad made me read The Game when I was 12.
8: So that you knew what guys were up to?
10: Yes.
8: But that's wild. 12?
10: It's so insane. It's so insane. And so I was being so cagey. I was 12 and I had read this book about how men are always trying to do this and that.
8: You can't trust any guy.
10: No. And so, you know, another boy in my class would be like, oh, do you want to go to a movie together? And I'd be like, nice try, sicko. Which I'm sure is what my dad wanted. But it was put me, I was in the corner like this.
5: I wonder if you could generalize, do you suppose women are, I don't think they're probably attracted to ventriloquists.
11: No.
5: No.
6: That's a special lady, probably,
5: yeah.
6: Who likes
5: ventriloquists. Yeah. Yeah.
11: What about puppeteers? Marionettes?
8: Tom, do you think women may not care for ventriloquists because they don't know what everything?
5: Yeah.
8: Hey, don't give that a voice.
11: No.
5: Yeah, don't do that. It's all right. No, don't do that. You know that's what they do. That senior Wences guy, he's the guy that would do it. You know what he's doing. All of a sudden, every orifice starts speaking. Let's see now. Where were we?
8: Hell of an act, General.
5: We were talking with, I know, Christy Lee. Did you take one more story?
11: The Marmot Project is set to launch the inaugural Fat Marmot Week competition. Every summer, yellow-bellied marmots.
8: Yellow-bellied marmots.
11: Yeah, that sounds like a cartoon, doesn't it? Double their size to prepare for about 5 months of hibernation.
8: Double their size?
11: Yeah.
10: So I'm doing that right now, too.
11: Starting August 24th, so that's in about 10 days, you can vote on which of the funny rodents is bulking up best. Contenders picked by the Marmot Project include Dawn, Dance Hat, and Open Kite.
8: Dance Hat?
11: What a weird name. The winning marmot will be named August 29th. To vote, just Google Fat Marmot Week.
6: I don't know if this is good
11: it's
6: as
11: inspired
6: as good
11: by
6: as
11: Fat Bear.
6: Fat Bear Week.
5: They're trying to, imitating that because this guy, he's the same guy that, as you said, did the... the OnlyFans page.
11: Yeah, Only Marms was started to help support the Marmot Project.
6: Only Marms.
11: Yes.
10: And then instead of doing the Fat Marmot on that, they go curvy.
8: Yeah, exactly.
11: One BBM. One of the longest running studies on marmots in Colorado after funding dried up. Only Marms promises unfiltered yellow-bellied marmot content from the Rockies. delivered as near daily photos and videos of chubby, personable marmots.
6: Sweet, sweet marmot you love.
11: You saw a marmot when you were in Colorado on vacation, did you not?
5: Yes. Willie and I were walking across the top of Vail Mountain, and we were near the gondola, and Willie goes, "Oh my God, there are beavers over there." And I went, "I'm thinking, there's no water up here."
11: Right.
5: And I took a picture, and I sent it to a friend of mine who lives there, and he said, "No, those are marmots.
11: They're cute. Super cute."
5: Yeah, they look like kind of like groundhogs meet beavers. Yeah,
10: they do look like beavers.
8: Uh-huh. Yeah, I like them.
11: They don't have a big flat tail, though.
5: And I don't know, is a woodchuck, are these all different critters?
11: I
5: don't know.
11: I think they kind of are all in the same family,
6: I don't know if a woodchuck and a groundhog and all that are just regional.
11: How much wood could a woodchuck?
5: I don't know, but this guy's a good...
8: A woodchuck is also a groundhog.
6: Yeah, okay. Yeah, yeah.
5: This guy's a scientist, and his funding went away, so he's trying to do this for fun. It's kind of nice to have something sweet. On one of his OnlyFans that isn't...
11: Only marms.
5: Too much beaver, if you will. sorry. Beaver marms.
6: Is there a thing that's too much beaver?
5: Yes.
8: No.
5: Yes.
8: Really?
5: Oh, yeah.
10: In Canada, one of our famous... I'm sure everyone here has been to Canada. There's a famous dish that we do called beaver tails.
11: I've not heard of it.
10: You haven't heard of it.
8: They're similar to an elephant ear, aren't they?
10: Oh, I don't know elephant ear. Is it the same?
11: I don't know. What is it?
10: It's a big flat. Flat. It's the shape of a beaver tail, but it's like a donut, basically. Yeah. You get cinnamon sugar on it.
11: We call it elephant ears here.
10: Okay.
11: Yeah.
5: I have a dumb question. We were talking about Mr. Potato Head. I'm sure you're familiar with that. They have that in Canada, right?
10: Of course.
5: Do you suppose anyone that's ever gone to a plastic surgeon and he whips out... like a Mr. Potato Head and goes, "Okay, look, here are the noses. I'm going to put these on here."
6: Were we talking about Mr. Potato Head?
8: We were not.
11: Where did that come from?
10: I do like this, though, because I have brought a picture of a Barbie to my hairdresser before. I've been like, make me look like that.
6: Okay, all right.
10: And there was a pony. There was a miniature pony that I also brought to my hairdresser, and I said, "I love her bangs. Give this to me."
11: All right.
5: I mean, do they... When you go to a plastic surgeon, do they do that?
8: He's looking right at Christy.
11: I've never gone to a plastic surgeon, obviously.
6: I would guess if you took a Mr. Potato Head in a serious fashion to a plastic surgeon, they might want to re-examine your case before they continue.
11: What they do is they scan your face into a computer program, and then they do it that way.
5: The fancy way.
11: So, yes.
6: With a Mr. Potato Head.
10: So I actually, 2 months ago, went to a plastic surgeon for the first time ever. I got a nose job.
8: Oh, you did?
5: Yes. Are you kidding?
10: Yes.
8: Wow.
10: What do we think?
8: I'm going to go.
10: I guess you didn't. You never met the old nose.
5: How big was the old one?
8: Compare it to.
5: Real honker, was it?
8: wouldn't you be bummed out if we went, and that's what you got?
10: Yeah, I went. I got it. I went bigger.
5: Oh! Wow.
8: Well, how do you like? Are you liking it?
10: I love it. Yeah, I've wanted a nose job since I was a little kid, and so I got myself one as a little treat, I guess.
11: There you go.
5: Nice. Are there pictures before and after on your?
10: Yes, and it's quite funny because people often share clips of me, like my old clips of my stand up, and then now I notice in my Instagram stories it's a mix of like old and new nose, and it's quite jarring.
8: No kidding. Really?
10: Yeah.
11: All right.
5: Wow.
11: Now I'm gonna look it up.
5: What now? I'm going to have to look that up. Mm-hmm. It's interesting.
10: Yeah.
5: But I did
10: see... when everyone tells me that I'm cute, I go, thank you, it's new.
5: I did see. I did recently see a woman who had lips larger than Mrs. Potato Head.
8: Mm. Oh.
5: Those big things. Like, mm-hmm.
10: I know. Everyone's overdoing the
5: lips. Yeah, they're a little too much. Yeah. A little too much. Sophie, good to meet you. It's Buddle, Buddle. Check out Sophie and check out the before and after, I guess, on your social media. These are the O'Reilly Auto Parts Studios. This is the Bob and Tom Show.
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9: Do you even know how many stents you have in your heart?
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9: Do they go in and take the old ones out?
6: No, as a matter of fact, one artery has 2 stents.
9: Wow.
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11: Yeah.
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11: Yeah, what are you talking about, dude?
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6: Good God.
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14: That's going to do it for what I like to call our Friday show. 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Thanks to Jeff Oskey with the Failed to Mention News, Jess Hooker, the cooker, for stopping by, and comedian Sophie Buttle. Coming up next week on the Bob and Tom Show, Alzi and Allie Breen coming up. Also, comedian Jimmy Schubert will be in studio. We haven't talked to Jimmy in a while. 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A great comedian out doing more stand-up. 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And we'll see you on Monday with more of the Bob and Tom Show and you here on Bob and Tom Radio. Bye-bye. Good morning. I'm Mark Allison with a look at things you may have missed. Forecasters say Tropical Storm Lala has formed in the Pacific Ocean and a hurricane warning has been issued for the Big Island of Hawaii. The National Hurricane Center says the storm could become a hurricane and bring rain to the Hawaiian Islands starting late Friday, as well as high winds and dangerous surf. A hurricane warning in effect for Hawaii County and a tropical storm watch in place for Maui County, including the islands of Maui, Lanai, Molokai. The Miami-based center said Thursday that Lala was about 530 miles east-southeast of Hilo, Hawaii, and about 740 miles east-southeast of Honolulu, with maximum sustained winds of 60 miles per hour while moving west-northwest. And that's a look at things you may have missed on a Friday. More of the Bob and Tom Show coming up.
1: You don't say we didn't warn you. There's laughter ahead.
8: You guys want to grab lunch?
15: We can't go anymore.
8: Holy
6: That's
8: cow.
6: A good day's work, everybody.
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9: That's the voice of Chris Porter. I knew he'd weigh in with something important. Chris Porter, comedian. Now, do you get back to Kansas City often, or are you?
16: I get back to Kansas City. I was back last April for a wedding. Okay. And through a bunch of weird experiences, I become friends with Justin Verlander. He's a pitcher for the Houston Astros.
8: Yeah.
16: At the time, he was pitching for the Tigers, Aaron Town playing the Royals, but they had a night off, so he and I went out and had a couple of drinks, and he said, no, watch this. He calls the waiter over. He goes, who's that chick? And he goes, well, I don't know who the chick is, but everyone at that table is Mumford & Sons. He sends them a bottle. They come over. Turns out it's not Mumford & Sons. It's just Ann Sons.
9: Oh.
16: Mumford wasn't there. I don't know where he was. I assume he was back at the hotel writing a song that at some point goes,
9: The man in the studio with us is comedian Greg Hahn. Did you ever take your pants off on stage, Greg?
17: No.
9: Good call.
17: I used to do that on... what's it called? Casual Friday, when I had a job. Then they kicked me out. They let me keep my seat. My chair.
18: Don't you have people giving you tours of offices and things?
17: I never liked the tourist chick.
6: No.
17: You know that.
6: No, I know.
17: They walk around the office. They throw in the little small talk. Oh, this is Janice. She's hard to keep up with. Yeah, she's hard to look at. Let's keep walking. She's making me sick. This is Larry. He's an original. You got that right. I've never seen a toupee with dandruff. Get me out of here. Hey, Larry, your pants waterproof? That shirt's a real pisser. Hey, how are you? I'm the new guy. Hey. Nice shoes. What'd you bowl? Hey, Larry, I'm the new guy. That's a great suit. Do they make it for men? Hey.
9: Where are you from, by the way?
19: Patterson. From Patterson, New Jersey.
9: Oh, sure. That's famous.
19: Yeah, you know, small.
9: Sure.
19: Thugged out town. You know, it's tiny. So small, we used to get robbed by people we knew.
9: Small.
19: People like, stick him up. I'm like, Andre? I'm going to tell your mother, man. By the way, how is Aunt Carol? How's she doing? I'll come home for dinner.
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But you can't just go out and marry your dog. 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
3: Morning Chick McGee with an email. Here's Tom.
4: What's your email say?
3: Dear folks, is it just me or is Tom particularly exhausting this morning? Good morning and good luck.
4: Thank you.
3: That's from Salt Lake City.
4: Oh, well, good morning, Salt Lake.
3: Dear Chick, this is along the lines of the Saquon Barkley thing. I'd like to thank you all for ruining my life, especially Tom. So I'm watching college basketball. It's Jacksonville Duke. There's a kid on Jacksonville's team named Mike Marsh. Hang on. He's playing a good game, and the announcers are saying his name quite often. Every time they say, Mike Marsh, I've been saying, whatever, out loud. Because it sounds like Mike, Mark, whatever. My wife is watching the game with me, and after the third or fourth time, I said, whatever. She asked me, why do you hate that guy so much? And I gave her a very Tom explanation. I said, it would take too long to explain. I'm not even sure you would get the joke. I'm hiring a priest and scheduling an exorcism to get rid of Tom and my system.
4: Sorry. Do you want to explain the origin of that?
3: Mike, Mark, whatever?
4: Yeah.
3: The real origin or the story that you have in your head?
4: Well, the story that I have in my head, I think, is the real origin story.
3: Oh, okay. Go ahead. I'd be interested to hear this.
4: Mr. Mark Allison, who now is the curator, if you will, of our VIP feed, et cetera, et cetera.
3: Well,
4: he was an intern here a long time ago, and he'd been here for, I don't know, a couple of years, whatever. And he walked in here one day, and I said, thanks, Mike. And he said, no, it's Mark. And I said, whatever.
1: Now
3: so
1: Mike
3: you're taking credit for it.
4: Oh, did you do? I don't know. Maybe I
5: thought it was Chick.
3: I got it from All in the Family. There's a scene with Edith and Archie. And Archie says, is the Reverend Felcher coming over for dinner again? And Edith goes, no, it's the Reverend Fletcher. Whatever.
4: Okay.
3: That's where I got it.
4: Very good. Very good. Whatever. We have Chick McGee at the sports desk, and I thought perhaps we could delay sports for just a second.
3: Yeah, there's nothing much going on.
4: And perhaps get a song out of Mr.
3: Let's
4: Godwin.
3: I didn't know that.
5: I didn't know it either.
3: Well, we got the mic and the guitar.
4: Well, Pat, today, a famous day for celestial things.
1: Right.

0: There we go.
1: I wonder who that was.
2: A celestial event today. The lunar eclipse. Very exciting.
1: It's over now.
2: It's also election day.
3: Did someone not say celestial correctly? Is that what happened?
4: No, lunar eclipse. The joke was at the end.
2: Coming up, also, we have more celestial events. Meteor news today.
1: Yeah. Did you see
3: that? Also, vegetarians don't need to listen.
1: Not meat eater. Meteor.
3: I thought you said meteor.
2: We do have cheese news, too.
3: Oh, meat and cheese.
2: Big cheese news.
4: Big cheese. Oh, yeah?
2: Yeah, like the number one cheese in the world.
4: Mm. Oh.
3: America.
4: So the big cheese of big cheese?
2: Mm-hmm. Yeah.
3: Oh. It has to be American.
2: They voted on it. And
3: you know what I like recently?
4: What's
3: that?
4: Nice,
3: what's that? Sharp cheddar. I like a nice sharp cheddar.
4: Terrific. Oh, yeah.
2: Can you even pronounce the name of that cheese? What do you pronounce
5: Swiss.
2: It?
5: Swiss.
1: It's Gruyere.
2: Velveeta.
3: Havarti.
1: It's Gruyere.
5: Gruyere. It's
3: by the way,
5: Gruyere. French onion.
3: By the way, where did Havarti come from?
1: I don't know, but it's good.
3: I had never heard of it before, like a couple years. Now, boom, it's everywhere.
1: Really?
3: It's the same with Chipotle. I never heard of that before until five or six years ago. That's fine, yeah.
2: Food there, yeah, I like it.
3: I don't know. I think they've got
2: Havarti
3: a lot.
2: Havarti sounds like some sort of epic bowel event.
3: Of course it
5: Everybody
3: does.
5: Has
1: yeah,
5: Havarti.
1: It does.
5: That's why we invited you.
2: Yeah. Stention there, Havarti. Oh, my God.
3: So you mean a Jewish exclamation is what you mean. Havarti. Is that what you mean?
2: Eastern European. Could be of any kind. Now, we do have interesting news in the world of sports involving a good friend of ours.
3: He
4: hasn't spoken.
1: Can't wait. He cannot wait.
3: He just can't. He just let it go. And,
1: nope.
2: You know. On the air last year.
5: How many texts did you get when this happened, by the way, Dad? How many texts? Did people text you about this a lot? I texted you.
2: Yeah. And I just by chance had gone home to get something, and I had
3: just
2: the TV on. And
1: he'd actually gone home.
2: My friend, one of the guys I know, I should say, made the announcement. He looked at the camera and he goes, "This is just unbelievable." this is all he does is cover the team. He really knows it. And he goes, "Wow, I did not see this coming."
3: Indianapolis Colts fired head coach Frank Reich yesterday and hired former center All-Pro Jeff Saturday as the team's interim head coach.
4: Now, is Jeff Saturday already on the coaching team?
3: No. He's listed as a consultant.
2: He's on ESPN.
3: He works on
2: commentary.
4: So he was not part of the Colts
2: organization.
3: He is listed as a consultant.
4: Gotcha. All right. Thank you.
2: You're
4: welcome. I didn't know. I guarantee millions didn't know.
1: You're fine.
3: Millions.
1: You're great. You're asking good questions.
3: That's not true at all.
1: Yes, it is. I think they just picked him up out of the air.
3: Well, no, of course not. But they, you too, of course. Why wouldn't it be? You normally start it.
4: Thank you, Christy.
1: Oh, my God.
2: I'm going to start caffeining up so I can compete.
1: Good.
3: Owner Jim Irsay. He owns the Colts, said he'd grown weary of the team's ongoing struggles. He would reevaluate the coaching situation after the end of the season.
4: Ah, I see.
5: He's quiet now.
1: Did Jeff want the job?
3: You never like to make change, Irsay said, much less during the season. It's not ideal. But, he continued, I've seen things go from bad to worse, and I thought it was time to make the switch. Saturday will have less than a week to get acquainted with his staff and implement a plan for Sunday's game at Las Vegas.
1: Mm-hmm.
4: You know, just once I'd like to see a coach who's been fired get up there and go, hey, look, I appreciate everybody. I appreciate the time I had here. But I got to tell you, if those players had been better, I'd still have a job. You know, I did everything, right?
5: He tells the owner to suck it.
4: Those pricks couldn't catch or throw.
2: There was a kid in the first row. He's in junior high. He would have caught that pass.
4: Yeah.
2: Don't blame me.
4: So, thanks, fellas.
5: While we're at it, I don't like the stadium at the food, okay? The pulled pork isn't like it should be.
3: They were speculating on ESPN yesterday. There's no one on the staff. The first offensive coordinator, Reich, was calling the plays. So they have... They speculate that Matt Ryan might be calling the plays this Sunday because
5: cool.
3: He's the only one. Think about it. He's familiar with the nomenclature, if you will, and code words. Using code words, Hayseed. Saturday's a member of the Indy's Ring of Honor, played a key role in an agreement to settle the 2011 NFL lockout, and has been a fixture in the Indy community since his rookie season in 1999. Of course, he played a season in Green Bay with Aaron Rodgers, and he seemed to get along with him. So
2: he's also, I had occasion once to sit next to Bill Polian, a distinguished football man of great knowledge, if you will. Sure. He told me that Jeff Saturday was one of the brightest players he'd ever worked with.
4: Cool.
2: So he's a smart guy, so we wish him the best. Good
5: also,
2: luck.
5: He has kind, beautiful blue eyes.
1: Yeah,
5: and I like that in a coach. Oof. I think that's nice.
4: Okay, good.
2: We did a lot of charity stuff with Jeff. He's a really good human being.
3: If I could offer something, he wears too much mousse. I'm just offering that. This might be something.
4: Take it or leave it, Jeff.
3: I got a couple notes.
4: Balls into your court.
5: A pomade, a dry shampoo, maybe?
3: Maybe a dryer. Yeah.
2: You're just jealous. He's got a great beard.
3: He does have a fine beard.
2: Yeah.
4: That's on his chick.
3: I'll hold my beard up against Jeff Saturday's beard.
2: And rub it.
3: Yeah, absolutely.
5: Yeah. That sounds soft.
2: We have to at least play our jingle one more. I want you to listen very carefully.
3: Nope, I'm not.
2: Because Peyton Manning is in this jingle at the very end.

0: I'm sorry, what was that, Willie?
1: He said hiker in the press box on Friday, and everyone gave him a... It's center, Tom. No one says hiker. There's hiker. A long snapper sometimes. There's not a hiker.
0: Hiker.
1: A hiker goes on a trail.
0: Nothing says I'm a giant pussy like hiker.
2: Well, you have to understand, Pat and I know this, it's called poetic license. See, when you have to rhyme with
0: if you were a poet, biker, I would let you slide.
3: Oh, it works in the song. But what Willie's saying is you did it you at a live football game.
2: Did I really do that?
1: Yes.
0: Did I really do that?
1: Mr. Rogers looked at you like, what the hell are you talking about?
4: Quite a speedball.
2: The hiker
4: out there.
2: Is number 72.
0: By the way, before you ask, Josh, his middle name's Bryant.
3: I don't think...
0: Jeff Saturday's middle name's Brian.
3: Do not think this is fair. I asked a very reasonable question.
1: And millions were concerned.
0: I saw the millions!
3: Hey, look.
2: If you were watching the Colts this weekend, they should have hired Jeff Sunday.
0: Let me ask you something. You see ESPN over here? You see anything like that? You hear me do sports?
3: Yes, I do.
0: Do you really think I know anything about sports?
3: I've always looked to you as the beacon of sports
0: information. You're living in a fool's paradise.
3: I know that now.
0: Okay.
3: I know that now.
0: All right.
3: And I'm moving.
0: Move out of here.
3: I will now forever get my sports.
0: You too. And you three.
2: Yes?
0: He's asking me. He asked me this question off the air. What's the percentage? Right away, I'm checking out. What's the percentage of a star college quarterback?
3: That's what you're mad about.
0: It in the NFL.
3: You're not upset about my question.
0: What's
3: you're still annoyed
0: with
3: me.
0: What's the percentage? What kind of a conversation
2: I'm
0: starter
2: sure
0: that, is
2: that? I'm sure that if I asked many other sports people, they'd be able to say, well, let's look at the recent high draft pick quarterbacks and how many of them have tanked.
0: Would you like to go through the interview process of putting me on the sports desk? Do you remember?
2: No, how'd that work again?
0: Do you know anything about sports? I said, I watch the NFL.
3: You know, I'm curious as to how he got started here.
0: Yeah. And I'm curious as where he went. He was a fan 6 weeks ago, and now he's a jackass. When did this happen?
3: A fan of what?
0: This show, evidently, but not anymore.
3: Did you have a dream about me or something?
0: He hates me.
3: Was I cruel to you in your sleep?
0: He hates the show. He hates everybody.
2: I like the way the hostility has shifted from me over to Josh.
3: Yeah, this is horse ass.
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10: Ladies and gentlemen, Bob and Tom.
2: Do you even know how many stents you have in your heart?
0: No.
2: Or whatever you're plumbing in there?
0: I'm going to say 7.
3: Oh, all right.
0: Yeah.
2: Do they go in and take the old ones out?
0: No, as a matter of fact, one artery has 2 stents.
2: Wow.
3: Yeah, I mean, whatever it takes.
11: Yeah.
3: Don't listen to old Cowhart over here.
11: Yeah, what are you talking about, dude?
3: Like he's anything going on
0: like
3: over
0: he's
3: there.
0: On some sort of... his
3: my
0: internal
3: body.
0: Organs are so much better than mine.
3: Right.
8: Well, are you...
0: Your heart is half cow, okay?
8: You look, you illiterate buffoons.
0: Good God.
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12: Oh, there's 1, 2, 3, 4, 5, 6, 7, 8, 9, 10, 11, 12, 13, 14, 17, 18 wheels on a big rig. Everybody, here we go. Oh, there's 1, 2, 3, 4, 5, 6, 7, 8, 9, 10, 11, 12, 13, 14, 17, 18 wheels on a big rig. And they're rolling, rolling, rolling, rolling, rolling, rolling. Okay, let's back them up. Here we go. Oh, there's 18, 17, 16, 15, 14, 13, 12, 11, 10, 9, 8, 7, 4, 6, 5, 4, 3, 2, 1, wheels on a big rig. Okay, just the even numbers. Oh, there's 2, 4, 6, 8, 10, 12, 14, 16, 18 wheels on a big rig.
0: Yeah.
12: And they're rolling, rolling, rolling, rolling, rolling. Okay, just the odd numbers. Here we go. Oh, there's 1, 3, 5, 7, 9, 11,
13: 11, 13, 15, 17
12: wheels. Oh, you're so smart in math, yeah.
13: Okay, well, how about Roman numerals, Mr. Smart Bob? Oh, there's I wheels on a big ring, and they're rolling. Okay, get out your risk calculator. Let's divide the wheels by pi. Here we go. Oh, there's 3.14185551212901346800. And they're rolling.
4: It's an old Eskimo trick of how to catch a polar bear. Now, what you do is you go cut a hole in the ice.
13: Right.
4: And then you take little peas and you place them strategically 4 inches apart all the way around the hole.
13: Right.
4: And a polar bear will crawl up and he'll look at it and very much curiosity is what is going on there. Now, when he bends over to take a pee, you kick him in the ice hole.
3: Here's one of the fattest things I've ever done.
2: I ate a pie in a car.
11: By myself. The apple pie that we had, it was so thick and beautiful, I just ate it like a piece of pizza.
14: Wait a minute. So you ate a pie by cutting it into triangular pieces and eating it one by one? Like a what pizza. A weirdo!
11: Like a pizza, like without a fork, is what I meant. You pick it up and you eat it like a piece of pizza. You dick.
2: Yeah. Rick Schrader is our guest, and Rick is on his, well, frankly, you're on your second marriage. I don't know if I should bring this up.
15: Yes, I am. Maybe men and women living together is just too much anyway. I think, you know, it's just too much pressure. I think men and women should live around the corner from each other. Much better let you call each other up every morning. Hello, you're being a jerk. Yes, I am. Click, right? That's, you know, go to a movie, you know, instead of getting up every morning and spinning the big pain wheel. Today's mind game, vague remarks about your failures at work.
2: Hey, all right. Lowell Sanders is here with us.
16: I'm on the road.
2: Now, Lowell, are you a single man?
16: Yeah, I left a wife in Detroit.
17: Oh, okay.
2: Well, I see how it works.
16: Police should have found her by now. I'm kidding. They won't find her.
13: Man, no way. You're that good, aren't you? Wow.
2: Jeff Rothman is our guest. Jeff is a fine comedian.
17: I actually had to do that once.
2: What?
17: Be a pallbearer. And that,
13: oh, my
17: that's
13: God.
17: That's heavy. Yes, that's a heavy job.
18: Yeah, I actually had to go to a funeral, and I was asked to be a pallbearer, and I, always a pallbearer.
2: Never the corpse.
19: All day, all night, all Bob and Tom. This is Bob and Tom 24/7.
13: All right. You ready for this?
17: We are ready.
13: Okay. Hey, Peter.
20: Hey, Bob. What are you doing out here?
13: Same thing you're doing. God.

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She's a smoker, just like me. Now we're dating, and we're smoking. We're smoking in front of the building.

smoker until I looked outside. They were smoking while I was working. So now I'm smoking.

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4: Morning laughter just might be the best medicine.
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7: Hi.
6: Josh Arnold at the sidekick chair.
8: Hi.
9: Doesn't this sound like it's time now for Judge McGee?
8: Absolutely.
9: Bob with Chick Court. McGee. In today's case,
6: hang him.
9: Two morons.
8: Two morons.
9: Those shows, it's what an idiot fest.
8: Hanging morons with Judge Chick McGee.
6: That's right.
9: So sorry. Where were you?
6: There's Ace Cosby at the crack phone hotline.
9: Hey.
6: There's Willie Griswold.
3: Chick, have you watched the Judge Steve Harvey show yet? Ace, have you watched that?
10: Sampled it. It was kind of...
3: It's the best TV show. It's the best.
6: Right?
3: It's so good. There's no logic involved.
9: Steve Harvey has another gig?
3: Yep. It is incredible. Give that man all the money in the world. I want a Steve Harvey channel. It's so
10: ABC.
3: Great.
9: Steve Harvey needs to be paying a royalty to the Richard Pryor estate for that face.
6: I'm Chick McGee at the orangeinsoles.com sports desk.
3: She has a mustache, I guess.
6: And here's Tom.
9: Oh, hi. Once again, pissing off Americans one person at a time.
8: No, you're doing it dozens at a time.
6: Yeah. I think it's more than that.
9: I'm very excited about something we have coming up on the show today. So before we get back to the sports page, let me just find this thing for you. I think you'll find this rather intriguing.
6: We'll see. Happened before. But
9: okay. I'm going to play a little snippet of something for you, Christy. You ready?
7: Yes, sir.
9: Listen carefully. Here we go.
11: The Great American Cover-Up. When perspiration wetness shows up.
9: What is that, you know?
7: I have no idea.
9: Josh, your thoughts?
8: I don't. Obviously an old ad.
7: Yeah, it's old.
6: Band roll-on from the 70s.
9: Close.
6: I don't know.
9: Well, you'll see why I was playing that coming up on the show.
8: Okay.
9: Very exciting.
6: Right guard.
9: Oh, Ace is the man. That's a rad for right guard.
6: Hanging, yeah.
7: Right guard, is that still around?
9: Yeah. And wait till you find out what's going on in the world of right guard.

0: Is it a spray?
1: Nice.
2: That's a roll-on. Not roll-on, but gel.
3: Oh, I like the gel.
4: The gel's
3: the
4: way to go. I like the gel.
3: Oh, wait. Where it comes out of the, like, the waffle. No.
4: That's
3: I don't care for that.
1: My pop used to use that. It gets real greasy, doesn't
5: it? I used to use that, yeah.
0: It comes
5: out like jello, little teeny jello cubes.
4: Yes.
5: Menon used to have that. Yeah,
0: I'm on board.
1: Chick, I'm going to get you some bougie deodorant.
0: Thank you.
1: I'm going to get you some, like, $15 deodorant. What do you say about
0: better
1: that?
0: Better be gel. I'll tell you that.
5: If Tim Wilson were with us today, he would say, and I would agree with him, that I think to a degree, probably shouldn't have used the word degree. Sorry.
4: I
5: didn't mean it. The deodorant industry is Madison Avenue at its best. The same way they say, they dictate to women, ladies, you smell down there. What? You know, has anyone ever...
0: How did that get dragged into this? Well,
4: there are some people Madison that have Avenue bad creates, body odor.
3: Right. Woo. But
0: there's a legend here in the building that doesn't work here anymore. But.
5: I'm just thinking
4: on both fronts.
5: Madison Avenue, I think, does a pretty good job of selling this stuff, and sometimes it's not necessary.
4: Are you a deodorant or an antiperspirant guy?
5: Interestingly enough, I use a product called Tom's.
4: Oh, yeah, it's all natural to deodorant, right?
5: I don't know.
4: You're told to use it.
5: Thank you very much.
0: Uh-huh. Yeah, I bet you stink when you get going, man. Good Lord.
3: I knew a friend that she just used crystals.
4: Yes, I tried that. That doesn't work.
3: That absolutely doesn't work.
4: No, it does not.
5: Crystals?
4: Yeah, that big crystal there, that was a big thing for a long time.
3: Rub it on your armpit.
1: Yeah. I had this.
3: It works as well as you would think.
5: Uh-huh. Now, wasn't that a sign for you?
3: No, a friend, not a romantic.
5: Because, I mean, back in the day, you'd, and Josh, when you'd have one of your Friday night outings, you'd end up at some woman's house. You could at least go through her CDs and, you know, four in, you'd see one and go, no, I'm out. Yeah. if she likes this artist, I'm out.
3: Oh, 303, bye.
5: Yeah.
0: bye.
5: Oh, look. Barry Manilow's greatest hits. I'll be leaving now. So we have a really interesting and very unusual deodorant story coming up in the news. Also, I think we should probably read one of our letters.
4: Okay.
0: I got one.
5: Go ahead.
0: I am a rural mail carrier.
4: Mm-hmm.
0: I had a delivery of several packages to a church on my route. As I was listening loudly to the Bob and Tom show on International Women's Day, I pulled up to the door of the church where there's a group of elderly ladies waiting at the door for the church to be unlocked.
5: Mm-hmm.
0: I got out of my mail truck, left the door open, and you could hear the Bob and Tom show. Opened the back of my vehicle. Now, the doors in the back of it are open. I grabbed the packages to set near the door of the church. Right at that moment, radio blaring. Door, gate wide open, Josh wished Christy a happy Women's Day and belted out, keep up the good work, bitches.
1: I knew it was coming.
0: The look on those ladies' faces.
5: Not understanding, he was meant sarcastically.
0: The church.
4: Right.
0: Priceless.
1: Context is so important in that joke.
0: I almost peed my pants. Thanks for the laugh. That's Katie, the mail lady.
3: Oh, my gosh. Thank you.
4: I have one that's church related.
5: Okay, go ahead.
4: This is from Jeff. Have you ever seen a 4-year-old boy at Mass yell, boring?
3: Yo, hilarious.
5: And then the sequel to that is, have you ever seen a 4-year-old boy get a good old-fashioned spanking?
1: Well, let's be fair. How boring was the sermon that day?
3: You know it was.
4: And he said it was right after the homily, so that's exactly right.
1: It can get real boring in there, man.
3: God, Corey says, my cousins and I served as pallbearers for my grandmother's funeral.
0: Oh, Lord.
3: While carrying the casket to the hearse, one of my cousins tripped over a curb, and the head of the casket took a dramatic dip. Oh, it didn't open, but we heard a distinct thud.
0: A distinct thud.
5: Yeah, they don't tie him down in there.
3: He said it was not funny at the time, but now we look back on it and laugh.
4: Oh, man.
1: Oh. Got to tie that down like patio furniture.
4: On a related note, I don't know if this is Ben Gleeb, our comedian friend.
1: Yeah.
4: Okay, he has this on Twitter today. Charles Entenmann, the guy that the bakery goods
3: dude. Oh, sure.
4: Yeah, brought all those wonderful baked goods to our supermarkets, has died at the age of 92. Ben goes, if he doesn't have an open casket, there should probably be a little plastic window on top.
3: Oh, of course.
4: Yes. I thought that was...
0: And he won't be on the shelf. He'll be at the end of the aisle.
4: Exactly. Nicely done, Ben.
5: That's exactly right.
3: This is unfounded.

0: A South African free diver, it don't cost nothing, has bested her own world record. There's a movie, help me, with Jean Reno.
1: Oh, great movie.
0: Called The Big Blue.
2: The Big Blue. It's wonderful.
0: It's about free divers.
1: Yeah, but in their thing in that movie is they go deep.
2: Oh, yes. Man. I mean, it's life.
1: They grab this weight and it sled. Just starts hurtling
3: yeah.
1: them
3: yeah,
1: down.
3: Yeah, that's a big deal.
0: They hold their breath.
2: That's a cool flick.
1: That's terrifying.
3: It is terrifying.
0: Hit the button for the balloon and they shoot back up to the surface.
2: I wouldn't
0: surface.
2: Breathe right. My head would explode or something.
0: Oh, man. That would be. Of course,
1: but this is a different thing. This
0: you can't
1: is
0: breathe
1: this...
0: underwater, you know.
2: That is tough.
0: Yeah.
1: This is.
3: What's your gill, man?
1: This is.
0: Remember
1: swimming.
0: Kevin Costner? He had gills behind his ears. Looks right. like vaginas. Remember that? Everybody was like, ah! Okay, sorry.
2: Here comes old pussy lobe.
0: How do you get an earring in there? How do you put an earring in there?
1: Could we? Have we left the free diving in order
0: no, we're
1: to
0: just getting started.
1: Explore
0: we're
1: just breathing getting started. Underwater?
2: Right, free diving, you don't even have that contraption, right? You just
1: no, this is where they're just swimming.
0: Yeah. South African free diver bested her own world record for the longest swim under ice. Breath held, no fins, no diving suit. According to Cape Town, etc., Amber Villari, whatever, dove.
1: Starts with an F, not a V, you idiot.
0: Throw.
4: Wow, that was legitimate resentment.
0: Boy,
4: there.
0: That was anger.
2: In Chick's defense, in South Africa, V's are F's.
1: Really?
2: And vice versa.
0: Vagina?
1: Nice that's vagina.
4: That's why it's South Africa. Is that what it is,
0: that's
4: then?
0: Right.
4: It's right in the name.
0: Villari, what is it?
1: Fulari.
0: Whoa. Dove through a man-made triangular hole. Sorry, oh, Christy.
3: That's okay.
0: In the nearby 16-inch thick ice of a frozen pond in Norway.
2: Scary.
1: You go watch the video. They've got a safety person under there, obviously, and cameras. And
2: okay.
0: Without the assistance of fins or diving suits, she traveled a total of 295.276 feet beneath Jeez. The ice, holding her breath.
2: That's like 3 miles.
1: Almost a football field.
3: Holy some moly.
0: Holding her breath for 2 minutes and 25 seconds.
1: And my questions are many. If something starts going wrong, how many holes do they have?
0: Okay. Time me. Ready?
1: Okay. Go. When you have to start breathing, let me know. So she was holding her
3: 4
1: breath.
3: 4 seconds?
2: I heard an inhale.
0: What? No. I wasn't inhaling. What are you talking about?
1: That was 6.
0: No.
1: 7, Mr. Fillery.
0: What are you talking about? I'm still holding my breath. Damn it.
2: You can't breathe through your nose.
0: They're on to
2: just because your mouth is closed.
0: Oh, you can breathe through your nose under the water. That's how I understand it.
1: Pretty scary. Pretty cool. So I assume that they have exit points drilled into the ice.
2: I'm sure they had some kind there. Of fail safe.
4: Yeah, it's like a belt. It's like every few, they've got a little thing that you
1: and they've
4: through.
1: Probably got, I assume that there's someone there with a scuba tank. But it's, and the water's a little chilly as you
0: can. Yes. I think the weight, the balloon and the down deep would be more dangerous than this, but maybe not. They're both pretty dangerous, I guess.
1: I think that going deep would be more dangerous. Yeah. If something goes wrong down there, you have to swim up. And this one, you're just have to find the nearest hole. It's like a Friday night with you, Josh. Just find the nearest hole.
2: That's right. Whether it be female or a brick of Swiss cheese.
0: Sure. He doesn't need a relationship. He needs a receptacle.
2: That's right.
1: You know that he'll be looking for a receptacle.
3: Uh-huh.
1: Skyline Comedy Club, Appleton, tomorrow and Saturday.
2: I'll be doing jokes. Yeah.
4: Are you
2: jokes.
4: Plugging his shows while implying that he's going to be cruising in the great state
3: what
4: of Wisconsin?
1: Well, wait till he comes back and high fives me Monday.
0: Stupid hey, world
1: hey, thanks for the lead.
2: I went to that bar Dahmer used to go.
3: Wow.
0: Weird clientele.
2: Yeah.
1: The hors d'oeuvres.
2: Not a chick to be found.
1: A little gamey.
4: Talk about a spotted cow. Hey.
0: The record holder. Oh, jeez. For the world's longest car has been restored to its former glory.
2: I kind of like here. This.
1: But I have problems with this story because I've seen the car.
2: All right.
3: Okay,
2: first
3: go on.
2: I'm typing it in.
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4: Oh, sure.
0: The car is known as the American Dream. It originally Dusty Rose is the American Dream.
2: I love Dusty.
0: I know Dusty. Yes. Dusty Rose is the American Dream, Wilbur.
4: Sapphire.
0: 60 feet in length, super limo, had 26 wheels.
3: Oh, my goodness. Look at this thing.
0: Two V8 engines. Orberg later extended the limo to 100 feet.
2: It's one of the funniest things I've ever seen.
0: It was later...
1: It's totally ridiculous.
3: It's so funny.
0: It was later abandoned at the back of a New Jersey warehouse for years where it fell into disrepair. But after 3 years of meticulous work, the super limo broke its own record by an inch and a half earlier this summer by a pair of truck nuts. Oh. The American dream includes now a large waterbed, a swimming pool,
3: yeah,
0: complete with a diving board, jacuzzi, a bathtub, a mini golf course, Tom.
3: Yep.
0: A helipad, and it says here can fit more than 75 people. Mm-hmm. It also has several TVs, refrigerator, and a phone.
3: Have you seen it?
1: Oh, yeah. It's ridiculous. How would you turn?
2: Well, they have wheels in the middle.
3: They have 26 wheels.
0: Wheels in the middle go up and down. And down.
2: I mean, you can't.
3: It'd be like one of those, those caterpillar toys.
1: Can you imagine parallel parking?
3: I know.
2: This now, is the silliest.
3: It is the silliest.
1: The new version is over 100 feet in length.
0: I just hope it has one of those horns. Da-da-da-da-da-da or something like that. I love those horns. And the shocks go up and down.
3: Oh, this guy did the DeLorean. Did you say that? In Back to the Future?
1: Huh. Well, I Googled longest car, and I got longest car name instead.
2: Yeah. Mm-hmm.
1: There's a car out there called...
0: Ford Mustang? Am I close?
1: Why bother? He nailed it.
4: I Googled longest car, and it says Rick Ocasek is 7 inches. What does that mean?
2: Oh, yeah, that does... What's
4: that about?
2: Was 7 inches.
0: That would explain
1: currently,
0: Paulina...
1: Currently at room temperature.
0: Paulina,
1: 55.
0: Ford Scova, that would explain the...
1: This says the longest car name is the Land Rover Range Rover Evoque 2.0 TD4E capability 4x4 HSE dynamic.
2: No. I don't like... That's, those are all different things.
3: No, that's...
2: It's not just one name.
3: That's not the name of the car.
2: No. Not one word.
0: Ford Mustang is longer. Okay. Sorry, it is.
1: Wonder what is the longest name, do you think, then? Of
0: Cadillac. Cadillac's pretty long.
3: I don't know.
1: Oldsmobile was a long name.
3: Mm-hmm. I just wonder how, this is based on a Cadillac. I was wondering, how much does it cost to rent per hour? Can you imagine renting?
1: Why would you
3: thing?
1: Do it?
2: It's funny.
3: Well, yeah, it's funny. You have
2: some
3: a party.
2: Sort of
0: what do you mean?
2: Day.
0: You put
3: like
0: a big
3: a
0: plastic
3: 60th birthday
0: chicken
3: party?
0: On, you put a big chicken on the top of it and drive it around town. It'd be great. Yeah.
2: I mean, that's comedy on wheels right there.
0: Damn right.
1: There's a helipad. Okay.
3: Yeah, the helipad is a stretch.
0: Josh, it's your birthday. Come on out here and see what I got for you. Check it out, man.
2: Yeah, I'm sure it's just a... Oh, my God!
0: That's right. It's a chicken. Happy birthday, buddy!
1: More beautiful than a car.
3: I think they just call the hood a helipad. I think it's a real stretch.
0: You hood.
4: Nice, Kristen.
1: And a diving board. Okay, so the pool can't be more than a few feet deep.
0: Well, of course not, you idiot.
1: Well, if you're going to dive... You better have a neck brace ready.
2: I've got to pull up in this thing somewhere.
3: Yeah, wouldn't it be fun?
1: You couldn't do it here because you couldn't make the turn.
2: Yeah.
4: That's part of the fun of this,
0: No,
4: though.
0: You can pull in out here and do the big circle over. Yeah.
2: I don't think you could pull from that road into this park.
1: You couldn't make a 90-degree turn on this thing. It's 100 feet long.
4: You know what could be fun with this thing? You know how those clowns, they'll pack into those tiny cars?
1: Sure.
4: With this one, you can get, I mean, how many clowns could you fit in this thing?
2: Actually, I think the joke is this thing pulls up in one clown.
3: Exactly.
1: And a clown very, very short. Yes. Very short in stature.
5: All right.
0: And he says,
5: where are those radio guys?
0: No, he goes,
5: hey, where's the party?
0: That's it.
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13: 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This has been Chick McGee speaking.
1: This is the Bob and Tom Show.
14: Hello.
1: Thanks very much for joining us with us in the studio. A good friend of the show. Comedian Jimmy Pardo is here with us. Originally from Chicago, Jimmy is now a Los Angelino. He is also a dad.
14: A papa.
1: A father of one.
15: That's right.
16: Oliver.
1: A young son.
15: Young Oliver.
1: What is 1.5-ish?
15: 14 months.
14: Okay. Yes.
15: 14 months. He's doing great. You know, he's walking. He's doing the greatest thing. He's, whenever he watches, whenever he sees my wife and I smooch, good morning.
14: Yeah.
15: He starts clapping and yelling yay at the top of his lungs. It is the greatest, sweetest thing. Truly, like, I'll go, good morning, and he just starts going, yay! And clapping.
1: Aww.
15: And if he responds like that to us kissing, what's he going to do when he sees us do it? I mean, it's going to be unbelievable, Bobby. You know, you got to get that on video for the grandparents.
14: Oh,
15: do you
14: absolutely.
15: Not?
14: Yes, yes.
15: What? He's wonderful.
17: Yeah,
15: he's
17: great kid. Tell us all about him.
15: You know, he's walking now. He's saying, how dare you? How dare you, sir? I don't listen to you bore me to tears about the Redskin thong.
17: I have a picture of you and your son at a baseball game. It's just adorable.
15: How do you have? Did I send that to you?
16: Yes, you did.
17: Yes, I think you did. Or maybe it was
15: Who's
17: forwarded to me.
15: Who's sending these photos to people?
17: I don't know, but
15: yeah, he's wonderful. It was his first ball game.
14: The Rainbow Bridge fan club.
17: Yeah,
15: there's upwards of 17 people under that thing, Bobby.
14: I'm sure.
15: I brought my son to a couple ball games this year. He's at the point now where he's learning a few words, and you know, like, I'll be, mommy, dad, that sort of thing.
17: What's your stance on curse words around him? Do you try to
15: watch
17: it?
15: What do you mean? I don't appreciate him saying them, if that's what you're asking me.
17: But you try to watch it so he doesn't pick them up? Or?
15: Now I do. You know, when he was first born,
14: didn't matter.
1: They pick him up at about 1.5. They start parroting pretty much everything.
15: Yeah.
1: You've got to be careful.
17: Yeah.
15: Well, he's at the age where, like, he says mommy and daddy, and then, you know, I go, oh, look at that, he's saying daddy, and some strange lady in the store or Target or whatever will go, he doesn't know what he's saying. He's just mumbling. What kind of mean spinster are you? You can't let me have the joy of my kid saying dad? What world do you live in that nobody wanted to marry you, you hag? How dare you? Oh, he doesn't know he's saying dad.
17: He's smiling at you because he has gas.
15: He has gas. Oh, that's just gas.
14: Is that what they're
15: really?
14: Saying?
15: You know, it can't be that he's smiling at me, you angry, angry, vicious woman. How dare you take that joy away from me? Go back to your house, Matlock's on soon, jerk.
17: Yeah!
15: How dare she?
17: How dare you, sir?
1: Oh, God, that's funny.
15: Just want to be nice. Oh, look at dad. Oh, he said dad. Oh, he doesn't really know what he's saying. Oh, I like to think he does.
17: So is he taller than you yet? Or?
15: Oh, is he funnier than you yet, you jerk? How dare you? My kid's hysterical. He's on fire.
17: He's on fire.
1: Jimmy Pardo is our guest.
14: Yes.
15: Hey, speaking of guessing, this is neat. I predicted before the season started, baseball-wise, I put money on it that the Devil Rays would win the World Series.
14: Oh.
15: Came within 3 wins of being a genius.
14: You put in money? How much money did you put?
15: Well, that's not your concern, Bobby.
14: Well, I'm just saying, the odds.
15: $7,000. Now, hear me out.
14: Had they won.
15: I didn't put a lot of money. I put 10 again. Bucks down, but had they won, I would have won like $3,200.
17: Yeah.
14: Isn't that amazing?
15: For the Devil, who picked the Devil? Vegas would have paid out one guy.
17: Okay, and it's not the Devil Rays.
1: It's the Rays.
15: It's the Rays. Yeah. You know what? That's why I lost. I bet on the Devil Rays.
17: There you go.
15: But yeah, how neat was that, huh? I bet on them, and then also the...
17: Are you still doing the fantasy...
1: fantasy baseball?
15: I play fantasy baseball, certainly.
1: You were the first person to talk about this ever.
15: Yeah.
1: You were doing this a dozen years ago.
14: Longer than that, I think.
15: Oh, I've been doing it, 1993, Year of Our Lord, is when I started doing fantasy.
14: Is that right?
15: And, it's good. Yeah, it's...
1: and it's amazing then, because
15: still a joy.
1: You started that and actually met a woman.
16: I mean,
15: oh my God. Most people, oh, gee, I thought there was more to that sentence. It sounded like there was more to happen there.
14: No,
15: he's oh, you're
14: that
15: suggesting that I should have never dated after I started doing it.
14: You're a geek. And no, that, you would no, never meet a woman.
16: That after spending all of your time playing fantasy baseball,
15: that I was able to.
16: You actually squeezed in there an actual.
15: Absolutely.
16: An actual
15: I got time
16: date.
15: For that. I got my Planet of the Apes paraphernalia that I collect. I got a lot of time for the for women.
3: Wait a minute.
15: What happened? What's wrong?
14: Star Wars?
3: Planet of the Apes.
14: Star Trek?
15: Are you that? I'm not a Star Trek guy.
17: You're that specific?
15: What do you mean?
16: Planet of the Apes paraphernalia.
15: Yeah, I got Planet of the Apes stuff on my
16: shelf.
15: Yeah,
16: really?
15: Sure. More than happy to have that.
16: What do you have?
15: I've got some action figures. I got some dolls. I got some
16: dolls.
15: Some cells from the original movie.
17: Wow, really?
15: Yeah.
14: Planet of the Apes.
15: I don't know. It was the first movie I ever saw. I saw one of the sequels at a drive-in movie theater with my parents. That was the first movie I ever saw. My second movie I ever saw was at a drive-in movie theater was Shampoo.
17: Oh, yeah.
15: My dad took me to see that when I was six. Thanks, Dad. Didn't understand a word of it. I'm sitting up on top of a car watching a sex scene. You know.
16: That was pretty dirty, wasn't it?
15: Filthy! Ridiculous movie to bring a child to. My dad brought me because he wanted to go on a date with his girlfriend.
16: Let me just hang on one second.
15: I'm trying.
16: I'm trying to remember something here.
15: Yeah.
16: Jimmy Pardo is our guest.
15: That's right.
16: You've been here many times, but I think I remember. Your dad is the one who's been married multiple times?
15: My dad has been married, and I've said it a dozen times. I'm more than happy to say it again. My dad's been married so many times that if weddings were sandwiches, his next one would be free.
16: Now I remember
15: That's
16: who he
15: me.
16: Is.
15: That's me.
16: Is he currently married?
15: He's a good man. Yeah, he's married to a wonderful lady named Donna.
3: How long has she been around?
15: She's been in the picture 10 years.
14: Wow.
15: 10 plus.
16: Oh, so this is
15: then I think it's done. Obviously it's a record.
16: He's there. Mm-hmm. Because, you waited.
15: I had to wait till I was in my 40s. No, I was 38 when I got married?
16: Mm-hmm. Yeah, but we waited for a certain level of maturation. And
15: sure. Oh, I couldn't have done it earlier. I was too busy,
16: with your toys. You had action figures.
15: And cleaning up vomit on a regular basis after drinking the night before.
14: Well,
15: so
14: that's true.
15: You got to clean up your act. You got to get to
17: Every time I see Jimmy, I say, I'm going to come out there. I'm going to visit you. I'm going to go to your show in L.A. I'm going to do all this stuff. I'm going to stay at his house.
15: But I don't know. We don't have the room for that.
17: I didn't hear about the Planet of the Apes thing until right this morning, and it's just another reason I have to get out.
15: Well, you also have to come out. You've got to see my father-in-law. My father-in-law's got
17: he's
15: got an entire upstairs of collectibles.
17: Your father-in-law was on my favorite show, The Soup, on E, and he was
15: Wasn't he funny on there?
17: Incredible.
15: Thank you.
16: Your father-in-law is a famous actor.
3: Walter Koenig,
15: iconic actor.
17: From Star Trek.
15: Yes. He was also just made history. He was the best man at George Takei's wedding.
14: Was he?
15: Yeah.
3: Is it Takei or Takai?
15: It's Takei, right?
14: But
15: the gay.
14: But it's over now.
15: Jump the gun.
14: Well,
15: some people voted the wrong way, and then other people, what's right in the eyes of the Lord.
16: I don't get that. You know what kills me about that vote?
15: What's that?
16: I bet half the people that voted are divorced.
15: There's no question.
16: And they're telling other people who should be married. Hey,
15: How dare you? How dare you? I know.
17: I'm going to stick my nose in. Here we go.
15: Yeah, it really is sticking your nose in.
16: I'm a total failure, so I'm going to tell you what to do.
15: I don't want to get a soapbox and tell you about my views on this, but it's ridiculous.
16: Hey, live and let live, I say.
15: Enjoy. Mm-hmm. Right?
16: Now,
17: when did you say that?
16: What, live and let live?
15: You just did.
16: I always say that.
17: You're kind of crabby, unless you're in a grocery store line. I think it's live and let live. I think if the lady has coupons, you don't look at her and go,
16: whatever
17: makes you happy.
16: That's different.
3: Why is that different?
17: Why is that different? That's living and let living. Let her use her coupon.
3: Let her use her coupon.
15: You're anti-coupon?
3: He's
17: anti-coupon, anti-check, anti-female.
15: Well, anti-check, I got to agree with. It's 2008. Let's,
16: come on.
15: Come into the new world.
14: Coupons have now become worse than checks.
15: Really?
14: Because they come in with stacks like this.
15: Bleep.
14: And they'll bleep.
15: Bleep.
14: Oh, this one's expired. Oh, no, it's not.
15: I agree with that.
14: Oh, my God.
17: However, the computer has ruined coupon fraud because...
15: Oh, there's no question. You can't...
17: There's some sort of...
15: You can't cut the corner off anymore. I didn't know it was expired.
16: Listen, I'm sorry. Excuse me. I live and let live, but I'm going to let you two queens decide on this coupon issue because I have a life to lead.
17: Does instant reconciliation.
16: That's how nice.
17: Coupon and item bought, and you can't fraud it.
15: How dare you, sir? We voted. How dare you call me a queen?
16: No, I don't. That's nothing wrong with that. It's a queen calls another person a queen. That's a queen. It's legal. It's acceptable.
15: I understand that.
17: So it's okay for me to call somebody a queen because I am one? Is that what you're saying?
16: No. I think that term is meant is kind of endearing. I don't think it's meant to
15: be. Is it
16: queen?
15: I'm so sure it is.
3: A queen?
18: so sure it is.
16: Hey, Freddie Mercury called the band that. He knew what was going on behind
15: him. That's a good point. Who knew he was gay? God, his leotards.
3: I didn't even know what gay meant.
15: And it's like, that guy likes fella. And George Michael was another one. It's like, I don't think he's gay. How did you not see that coming? And his tight Richard Simmons shorts.
13: Bob and Tom. They put the F in professional.
7: Ladies and gentlemen, Bob and Tom.
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17: Is that right?
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0: Can you help me find it?
1: There are things you never say to a naked dude.
2: Does that thing come with an air pump?
0: I thought you said you had smallpox.
2: Really? No, seriously. Really?
1: There are some things you don't want to say to a naked guy.
0: You call that fun size?
1: There are some things you should never say.
0: But your feet are so big.
2: Aw, that's cute.
3: Hang on, I'll get my tweezers.
2: Oh, it's like a little light switch.
0: Am I being punked?
3: Did you fall asleep in a freezer?
2: It's a good thing you're rich.
0: Well, at least this drink is stiff.
3: For a second there, I thought you had a third nipple.
2: I didn't know they could be innies.
0: Well, this explains your big car.
1: There are some things you don't want to say to a naked guy.
2: Wow, your boobs are bigger than mine.
1: There are things you never say when a man is nude.
3: This explains why you're still single.
1: There are some things you don't want to say to a naked guy.
0: Thanks, I could use a toothpick.
1: There are things you never say to a naked dude.
2: We'd better turn out the lights. I think I'm gonna need to finish off that bottle of tequila.
4: Jimmy Schubert is our guest. Any other interesting news headline, Christy?
5: The FBI has identified the source of the virus-like blaster infection on the internet. The suspect, an 18-year-old who has not been identified but is expected to be arrested today.
4: Now, can we execute 18-year-olds in our society?
6: Yes, we can.
4: Okay, I'm there. I'm voting for it.
5: Mm-hmm. Yeah.
7: You know, you can tell the kid's not getting laid. Any kid that's getting laid on a regular basis is not creating computer viruses.
6: True.
7: So it's basically, that's a sex education in high school. All they talk about are diseases and things you can catch. And the girls stop putting out and kids the hole up in the room and create a virus.
4: He's going to be receiving a different kind of sex education, I'm hoping.
6: Yeah, his
7: baseball hat and his dirt button are going to be the same size once they get done with him. This kid's going to be able to do deep knee bends over a fire hydrant.
8: 747, flying both from New York to Seattle.
5: Mm-hmm.
8: And all of the toilets on the plane stopped working. I think the funniest part is...
2: Okay, first of all, they've only gone 3 hours. I'm sure you can hold it for 3 hours, can't you?
8: You have children, don't you?
9: Christy, we're all full-grown adults.
2: Yeah?
9: You're Barbie size. We're going to the bathroom every hour, every half hour, a lot.
8: Josh has had a double dose of that in-flight chili meal.
9: Of course.
10: Oh. All right, did you hear this? First off... You can see when I take a flight.
11: Here's one of the fattest things I've ever
10: Tom
11: done.
10: Assumes I would order the chili as if that were ever an option.
9: However,
10: and he said a double dose, meaning I requested seconds.
12: And Jesus said, "Take this bread and eat it. It is my body." And the disciples said, "Jesus, we're all on low carb diet." We appreciate you dying for our sins, but we're all trying to slim down. We want to look good in the painting.
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0: Bob and Tom, geniuses in France.
1: The space shuttle astronauts are halfway through their 7-day research mission. Endeavor is expected to become an orbiting maternity ward today when frog eggs that were fertilized earlier in the mission start to hatch.
2: Now, we are scheduled to hook up with Commander Thompson. We should hook up right now, I believe.
3: Hello, Houston.
4: You're speaking with Bob and Tom. Hello, Endeavor.
3: Hello, Spaceship Earth. This is Captain Thompson.
2: Hey, Captain, how are you?
4: Captain, how are you?
3: We're doing great. We do a lot of experiments up here.
2: Yeah, we're just reading about the one involving the frog.
1: The South African clawed frogs. The eggs are about to hatch any moment now, aren't they?
3: I'm very excited. As a matter of fact, it looks like they might be hatching about now.
1: Oh, good.
3: You people might be the first ones on Earth to hear what's going on.
2: Well, great.
3: There they come.
1: This is exciting.
3: Some little critter coming out of there. Let's see what's going on here. Oh, God! Oh, help me! Oh,
0: 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All day and all night. 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
5: Dear Bob, Tom, Chick, Christy, Pat, Dean, Jason.
2: Just say hello. Everybody.
5: I was driving to work just moments ago and turned the show on. I was dreading the day ahead of me. I have meetings all day long.
6: Oh, man.
5: With an insufferable client. Then I realized it could be worse. Tom could be my boss. Thank you for a fresh perspective. You are welcome, Val.
2: Val, I'll tell you what. I'm going to be your boss right now.
5: That's a good song, Valerie. Monkeys.
2: Take
6: the day. Skip those meetings.
7: Take the day off.
5: Yeah.
6: To paraphrase the man, anyone who enjoys meetings should never be in charge of anything.
2: It's the number one thing that CEOs say the biggest waste of their time is meetings.
6: It's ridiculous.
7: I know people that are in meetings all day.
6: I know. It's such a bummer.
7: I don't get it.
2: Because you spend 90% of the time listening to stuff that has nothing to do with what you're doing.
6: Yeah. Our meetings are pretty good. They're
7: in and out.
6: Yeah, they are pretty in and out. There are like 3 or 4 people in there that just love the fact that they're in a meeting. And so they.
5: Oh, really?
7: Yeah, you wouldn't know, Chick, because you don't want
5: to attend. I was asked not to attend the meetings because of how was it put? The look on my face. Oh. I don't know what that means.
2: I'll tell you what it means.
8: Here's the thing. You're really bringing everybody down.
2: But not really motivating.
5: And I really wasn't doing anything.
2: That's the whole point.
6: you can't help yourself.
2: Head down, eyes sad.
5: I've got the corners. I got the sad McCartney eyes.
6: Yeah. Audible sighing.
9: Puppy dog eyes. Right?
5: Every now and then I'll give it a this.
2: Right. Yeah. That's good.
7: The puppy dog eyes.
2: Now, we have some more of a veteran's request we're going to get on for
5: Let
2: you.
5: Let me touch your vagina.
2: This is why you can't have
9: him. That's our great Donny Osmond son.
2: Oh, God.
7: Oh, boy.
2: Now,
9: Let me touch you.
2: Do we have a sportscast at all? Because I have many things I can do over here.
5: You know what? I've wondered that myself. Here we go, kids. Aaron Judge.
2: Here come the judge.
5: Your man of the Yankees has won the American League MVP award. First Yankee to win it since 07, and a guy called A-Rod. And the first outfielder Yankee to win it since, you want to guess?
2: Are we 50s or?
5: If I tell you, you're going to say it. And I'm not going to tell you what decade it was. I'm tired. Mickey Mantle is the one.
6: I was going to guess, but I.
2: But did what year did he win it?
5: I don't know, 56, I think, or something like that.
2: Okay.
5: I was trying to make conversation.
2: It's a fair question. I'm sure Ace can look it up for us.
5: St. Louis Cardinals slugger Paul Goldschmidt won the National League MVP.
2: All right.
5: And now, here's a limerick I prepared. Mr. Goldschmidt. Okay. There once was a man named Goldschmidt.
6: Yes.
9: That's all right. Go on.
6: Whose butt was so...
5: as long as a giant. Oh, never mind. And same with Aaron Judge. It's a big piece of baseball history, and it'll take a big chunk of change to buy it. The ball that Yankee slugger Aaron Judge hit for his American League record 62nd home run is up for auction.
6: Oh.
5: The man who caught it, Corey Humans, has sold the rights to the Golden Auction House. That's I-N, not E-N, whose founder says it will almost certainly fetch the highest price ever paid for a baseball. The opening bid is $1 million.
7: Wow.
5: As for the ball making it back to Judge, don't think that's going to happen, at least not through the auction. Judge says he's not going to bid for it.
6: Okay.
5: So there you go.
6: There are plenty of video of me hitting it. I don't need the baseball.
5: Yeah, I've seen it. Yeah.
6: Actually, I heard Judge was just going to buy the NFT of the baseball.
5: Oh.
6: So, yeah, that's something to...
5: How do you feel about NFTs, Tom? You like those,
9: thanks,
5: don't
9: Josh.
5: You?
9: Thanks, Josh.
2: Look, it's your money. You can piss
7: look,
2: it away
7: that
2: however,
7: money.
2: However you want.
7: Baseball money.
5: The baseball money? The guy who has the ball?
2: The guy the ball.
5: Corey.
6: The auction house will get a fine, fine cut.
5: Well, your auction house, I mean, when Christie sells something, you get a...
7: I get a cut, yeah. Oh, we're busy all day long.
2: You always hear these stories about these baseballs and stuff going for $1 million. You never hear the story of 4 years later when they dump it and they get $300. I mean, not all this stuff keeps going up in value.
7: Well, of course. But I think it means something to someone.
2: Apparently.
7: Obviously.
6: I wonder if Todd McFarlane will step up. He
5: normally
6: used to buy up all that stuff.
5: Charlie Sheen buys those.
7: Yeah.
5: He's ungrateful.
7: He's working much now, is he?
5: Yeah, well,
2: he's sick.
6: Much from him.
5: Yeah, that's a shame.
2: He's ill.
7: Oh, is he?
2: I believe. I think so.
7: Well, that tiger blood will do it.
2: Well, apparently the tiger blood.
6: Apparently it was a bad transfusion.
7: Yeah,
6: you know what I mean.
7: Apparently.
2: Okay, we have a couple quick requests here.
5: Thursday night football.
2: In honor of...
5: the Titans won, and I'll tell you details when Tom lets me.
2: More important, we're talking about Ace's bet with Mr. Oske. And is it...
6: 99 cents.
5: Where is Oske? Get in here. Explain this bet.
10: You know what? That inflation thing, these were always, I mean, for 25 years, $1.25.
6: Right.
10: They're $1.99 now.
6: Yeah, inflation finally hits home for Ace Cosby.
2: They can preserve one of those for 30 years, but not the price.
5: Nobody knows the trouble. $1.99. Good God, man.
2: Let's trade salaries.
5: I'm sorry, Ace. I did better than you. I'm sorry. God.
2: This is the famous...
5: I apologize.
2: This is the famous... We did an interview with Mr. Ozzy Osbourne. He's been in the studio a handful of times. We were on the phone with him one time, and it was just completely unintelligible. And everyone
5: I love this bit,
2: else man. In the room was abandoning me as I was trying to interview Ozzy.
5: And did after, I request this?
2: After it was over, we... took some of the audio and rearranged it to see what it would sound like if Ozzy Osbourne ordered a Totino's pizza or whatever that thing is. If Ozzy ordered a pizza from a restaurant and it sounded something like this.
11: Paparazzi pizza, can I take your order?
12: Yeah, allowing to go on. And we just got to the Mad Monk.
11: Meat lover?
12: Right.
11: Yeah, going to be about 45 minutes.
2: Okay. that's Mike Mark along with Ozzy Osbourne.
5: Which Ozzy Osbourne song is it? Oh, no. Oh, no. Is that Crazy Train? Or
10: Flying High Again.
5: Flying High Again. I like that song. Can you put Flying High Again up on my... I like Flying High.
6: That is great.
5: Oh, no.
10: You don't like Bark at the Moon?
5: I don't like Bark at the Moon. It's a little bit too bad for me to like, so I really don't care for it.
2: The notes are in the wrong order.
5: Yeah, yeah. It sounds
2: it's
5: bad
2: noisy.
5: To me.
2: The wrong instrumentation. Not my thing.
5: It makes my hand turn it down.
10: He's up for a Grammy.
5: Is he really?
10: Yes.
6: I have quite an email. To share with everybody here.
5: Okay, we have email music now.
6: Oh, great.
5: Okay. Already?
6: You know what? This song could here be playing in the background of this email very well.
5: Okay.
6: Bobby, with an IE, so...
2: probably a girl. Lady.
5: Probably a lady.
6: Last night...
2: Did you kill Ozzy?
6: I had an extremely erotic dream about Tom. No offense, Tom. I've never thought of you like that. And I am what Tom might call a girthy gal.
5: Oh.
6: The problem is I can't get the image of me riding Tom out of my head. The nightmare doesn't stop there, she says. I also did chick in an elevator before I woke up. She went through.
7: Wow.
6: She's making her way through the whole crew.
5: Holy hell. I think Josh and Pat and Ace, you guys are next.
7: Well, it's my turn.
6: Yeah, you've got to be third at least. Have a great day, she says.
5: Well, thank you, Bobby. I think.
6: Yeah.
2: We return to the NFL.
5: And the NFL announced that Sunday's Buffalo Bills home game against the Browns being moved to Detroit due to the serious snowstorm. Thunder snow, they're saying.
2: It sounds like a James Bond movie.
7: Yeah, that was happening last night in Buffalo. Thunderstorm.
6: I was in a thunder snow once in Korea, and it was a thunder light or snow lightning and everything.
7: Yeah.
6: It was amazing.
5: It doesn't snow in Korea.
1: The National Weather Service issued a lake effect storm warning lasting through Saturday morning for southern Erie County, which includes the Bills home and Orchard Park. The forecast predicts between 1 to 3 feet of snow with the possibility of thunder snow.
6: Only 1 to 3? I thought, where, what happened to 4 to 6?
1: I thought 4 to 6. You know, somebody tweeted, I put it up on my Instagram, the Chick McGee, 6 feet of snow, and both running backs, it's Devin Singletary and... Nick Chubb are both under 6 feet tall, so they would have been covered. You just see
2: Can't
1: their
2: see
1: little, top of their little helmets, like Bugs Bunny running through.
7: Last night, snow was falling at a rate of 3 inches per hour, with 5 inches per hour possible. God, that's a lot of snow.
6: It's not that big. Buy a shovel, you'll be fine.
1: And then one of those
2: until your heart explodes.
1: Yeah, that's bad.
7: Yeah.
1: You know, I'm not supposed to be outside under 37 degrees. Did you know that?
7: You're living in the wrong place.
1: That's a true statement.
9: Why is that?
1: Because my arteries. I have the arteries of a 120-year-old man.
6: Really
1: good. Yeah, I've got. I'm held together with chicken wire and chewing gum. I can't. My arteries closed.
7: We have an email. Oh. It's from Steven.
1: Excuse me.
7: Technically, you all hold a 4-hour meeting every day starting at 6 a.m. When you think about it, it's a miracle no one's been killed yet.
2: True enough.
1: Switch for the Bills to be playing in Detroit on Sunday will mean they, and one of these oddities, the Bills will play in back-to-back games in Detroit. They are scheduled to play the Lions on Thanksgiving. In response to the game moving, the Lions tweeted, this is very funny, they tweeted openly to everyone, of course, but specifically to the Bills. Hey, important numbers are by the phone. Lock up when you leave, and please don't break our tables. So
2: that's funny. Will they fly back to Buffalo to?
7: I was going to say, are they just going to stay there?
1: I think they'll go back to Buffalo.
6: They would. The players will insist on it.
2: Yeah, but I mean, if
10: back Buffalo, to their families,
2: if Buffalo's all shut down,
1: but do you not
7: can
1: remember?
7: Can they get in and out?
1: Do you not remember? The NBA trying to have all their players stay in a hotel for...
2: In the bubble.
1: In the bubble. And do you think the Bills want to stay in Detroit instead of going home and then coming back? Well, maybe they won't be able to.
2: If Buffalo is pretty much shut down...
9: They're only getting 1 to 3 feet. Not that big of a deal.
1: They don't get a lot of snow in Missouri, do they? A ton?
9: It's comparable here, yeah.
2: How much money do you have?
7: It's snowing in Detroit.
2: I think I've got 40 bucks. Is that we can give Josh gas money, have him drive to Buffalo and shovel snow as a good Samaritan, then we'll call him Monday morning.
1: See how long he lasts?
2: In the hospital.
10: Well, at the stadium there, when they have heavy snow, they actually pay fans to go in and shovel the stands.
6: Oh, that's right.
1: Yeah.
6: Last year, there were like video of that.
10: Yeah, because they had a foot of snow.
1: And they have no shortage of volunteers.
10: Yeah.
2: Why doesn't someone step up and... put like a movable dome on top of that thing.
1: Because, as we now historically and famously told you yesterday, it's part of the game. The outdoor elements are part of the game.
2: That's stupid. That'd be like, well, every third NBA game we throw salad oil on the court.
6: No, that
7: doesn't make any sense.
6: You know what? That sounds pretty interesting.
2: it's wishbone night tonight.
1: I find it amazing and just fascinating that you think that's the same argument.
7: Yeah.
1: I don't know.
10: Tom, what elements of the weather are part of the game.
2: I know, stupid.
10: Remember the fog bowl?
1: The football,
2: NFL is all about television. They've got to do things to make it.
6: This makes great
9: that
6: television.
9: Makes for great.
7: Hell yeah.
1: And as I said yesterday, if they had the game in Buffalo, the stadium would be sold out. 70,000 people.
7: And people would watch that game.
1: Damn right.
7: Hell yeah, they would.
6: The real question is, who do you think the last person at a restaurant was to ask for salad oil?
13: 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All Bob and Tom. All day and all the night. 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
2: Do you even know how many stents you have in your heart?
1: No.
2: Or whatever you're plumbing in there?
1: I'm going to say 7.
6: Oh, all right.
1: Yeah.
2: Do they go in and take the old ones out?
17: No, as a matter of fact, one artery has two stents.
18: Wow.
6: Yeah, well, I mean, whatever it takes.
7: Yeah.
6: Don't listen to old Cowhart over here.
7: Yeah, what are you talking about, dude?
18: Like he's yeah, like, going on over
17: like
18: there.
17: He's on some sort of... In, yeah. His my internal body. Organs are so much better than mine. Right,
19: right. Well, are you...
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19: You look, you illiterate buffoons.
17: Good God.
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21: I was driving down U.S. 41, some idiot crossed the line. I had to swerve to miss him, knocked down a deer crossing sign. Took out some woman's mailbox, wound up hitting a pothole. And the last thing I remember, I was chewing on a telephone pole, but I had on clean underwear. Clean underwear. My mama would have been proud of me, cause I had on a pair. I had on clean underwear when they took me to intensive care. Yeah, the doctor and nurse said, look at there, he's got clean underwear. I was in there for about a month. I got off the critical list. Scared me up a date with a physical therapist. Took her out for dinner and drinks and got her back to my pad. She said she liked the lights on, and boy, I was glad I had on clean underwear.

0: good-looking nurse said, damn, look at there. 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I gotta work on my blues ending.
1: Bravo, bravo.
2: There's a lady in town. She's an Orthodox Jew. And she needs to buy bread that is unleavened.

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1: That's my idea.
2: Comedian Dwight Slade. What's bugging you in the world? You mentioned a couple things before.
3: I'm tired of the roadside memorials. These people were places where people wrecked their cars. They wrecked crosses. You know, it's a nice sentiment, but I don't drive in your graveyard. Don't put your headstones on my freeway. You're bumming me out.
4: Bravo. Couldn't agree more.
3: And have you ever seen one of these roadside memorials on a curve? Ever?
5: No. No. Always on a straight.
3: Yeah. Straight away going to Nebraska. Well, what the hell happened? 3,000 people a day get through here. One guy. Maybe it's good he's dead. He could have run into you. You don't know karma. People go, well, it reminds people to slow down. It's for safety. That's not safety. You're driving along. What is that, a wreath, a teddy bear? Ah!
1: I am so there with you. That is brilliant. Brilliant.
3: And my friend always pointed out, he goes, how come Jews don't wreck their cars? Which is, you know, you wonder.
4: It's true.
3: These Christians, terrible drivers. Jews, 10 and 2, going down the road.
2: So comedian Alan Havey joins us. What else is on your mind? What are you talking about these days?
6: Oh, you know, my girlfriend wants to have kids now, and I don't want kids. Mm-hmm. You know, I just, kids are spoiled today. I don't know what happened. I guess children had a major coup about 12 years ago. Spoiled little bastards. You know, when a kid's bad, what do they tell them now?
5: No, time out.
6: Time out. What mm-hmm. the hell is that?
7: Time out.
6: Yeah, I had time out when I was a kid. I'd wake up and go, what happened?
8: Uh-huh. Bob and Tom.
9: If you irradiate poop, it will be sterile, but it's still poop.
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1: Here he is, a philosopher, a writer, a comedian, a man who's forgotten more than you'll ever forget, the host of Vague But True, Tim Bedore. Well, thank you very much. The Middle East is going up in flames, and the diplomats can't seem to figure out how to fix things, and when the professionals fail, that's when I say, send in the clowns. I always say, send in the clowns. Well, I don't always say, send in the clowns. When ordering pizza, I don't say, send in the clowns. That would be stupid, and you'd end up with a funny-tasting pizza. When I say, send in the clowns, I mean when the regular people can't figure it out, it's time for people like me, people who think outside the box, to straighten things out. What are people in the Middle East fighting over? Oil and God. Mm-hmm. They want the oil or the places where their God slash prophet slash Messiah walked among us slash them. And those places are now really old hunks of rock. That's what they're fighting over. Old hunks of rock. And who can argue with the wisdom of that? The Muslims and the Jews don't want one another near each other's old religious rock piles. Unfortunately, an important ancient Muslim mosque is built on top of the remains of an even more important ancient Jewish temple. Thus, the answer to world peace in the Middle East is Las Vegas, Nevada, ladies and gentlemen. In Las Vegas. Yes, you've got it. There are those places like the Venetian, the Parisian, New York, New York, places that look more like the real place than the real place, and they have better plumbing. So we take the guys that built those places in Vegas over to the Holy Land and have them build replica religious sites. And then we can separate these warring religious groups. One religion would get the old original Wailing Wall, and the other religion would get the new Wailing Wall and casino. Because it's going to be a casino. These Vegas guys don't build things for the sake of building things. No. They build casinos that can look like an ancient religious site. Uh-huh. And I swear to all their gods, you combine prayer, gambling, and $1.99 all-you-can-eat prime rib, and peace is at hand, ladies and gentlemen. Yay! Yes. Other than having to let Celine Dion sing every now and again, there is no downside to this. In the Jewish casinos, instead of having lemons and cherries and oranges to signify that you didn't win, the three slot machine wheels would spin and stop on Abraham, Jesus. He's not our guy. Jesus. That's how the Israelis would know they've lost. In the Palestinian casinos, that handle would be pulled, the wheels would spin and stop on bombing hat, bombing shoes. Damn it, bombing shoes. Falafel. Cheeseburger. That's great Satan food, and that's how the Palestinians would know they've lost. And if we went this far and built these replica religious site casinos and peace didn't break out, then I say move the entire state of Israel to Nevada. That's right. I'm not saying Israel doesn't belong there in Israel, but their neighborhood has gone bad, and it's time to move to the suburbs. Yes, Israel, that land is your parents' house, and you own it. It's your inheritance, but at a certain point, it's time to sell out, pack up, and get some new neighbors. And that is why, if my replica religious site casino idea doesn't work, we should bring the entire state of Israel to Nevada. Everything that's not Vegas or Reno, they get. It's useless desert. They've done very well with that in the past. And we'll even make it the 51st state and call it Hebravada. That's right, Hebravada, or if it's further north, Utah. Wouldn't you love to plop Israel right down onto Utah and straighten those goofball Mormons out? You have 24 wives. Governor Finkelstein is not going to say anything good about it. He's going to say you're mashugi and put you in jail. Or how about this? Put Israel down on top of those neo-Nazi Aryan Nation nut jobs in what used to be Idaho, now the new state of Idaho. There you go. Idaho. You have a swastika tattooed on your arm and you're surrounded by the Israeli army. You're not such a genius anymore, are you? You fascist nut job. Bringing Israel to America would be great. Imagine the increase in terrific deli food. But whenever I bring this idea up, Israelis say, but Tim, we live in the Holy Land. We can't leave the Holy Land. And I say, well, first of all, it may be the Holy Land, but to the casual observer, it seems like hell land, okay?
2: Yep.
1: But it is the Holy Land. Okay, so we'll build you a new one. Come to America. We'll build you the new Holy Land and Convention Center, because that is how you do things in your new home, Hebravada. Uh-huh. Gambling is the answer to world peace. Remember how long our Native American peoples were upset that we stole America from them?
2: Oh, yeah.
1: Until they got bingo. That's right. You don't hear much complaining about having to live on the reservation now that there are Indian casinos and that anyone with 1/16 Choctaw blood gets a cut of the profits.
2: Yep.
1: So double down for Jesus, throw craps for Muhammad, split aces for Yahweh, and peace will be upon us, and then line up for the cheap prime rib. So saith the clown. From Minneapolis, Minnesota, where the introverts stare at their shoes and the extroverts stare at your shoes, I'm Tim Bedore.

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2: There's Willie Griswold.
3: Josh was in there talking to Cody. Yes. And you guys all missed this, but Cody was making a coffee in the green room.
4: Yeah.
3: And my dad walks in and goes, "What's going on here?" And grabs the coffee and makes his own coffee.
2: He's famous for that.
5: That's not true.
4: Tom's world we just live in.
5: No, the coffee that was being produced wasn't coming out of the squirter thing, so.
6: Squirter
2: thing. The Keurig, yeah. Actually, Josh Arnold is in the sidekick chair. Perhaps Josh could retell his fabulous Tom Griswold coffee story that he was the victim of you and you being oblivious to almost
6: The Keurig was pouring my coffee into my mug, and Tom came in and

0: Somebody made a mess.
1: My mind must have been occupied. Also, have you introduced our guest? We have one of the legends of American comedy and possibly internationally.
2: Bobcat Goldthwait is here.
1: Yes. Bobcat Goldthwait is here. Have you ever done gigs overseas?
3: Oh, sure. Australia won't have me back. I've been in a lot. Like, people think I caused a lot of trouble on the American television, but I went on a good run in Australia. I destroyed a couple talk shows. But I remember I was on the game show. It was a big deal. It was called Hey Hey, It's Saturday, and it was like this really long television show, and it just goes on and on. There's all different kinds of there's variety, and yeah. So I'm on with this woman. It was a live show, and I was like, I kept hitting her buzzer when the camera wasn't on us because I was watching it. And she's like, he keeps hitting my buzzer. And she's almost in tears. I'm like, if you're going to lose, just lose, lady. Don't drag me into your nightmare.
1: I thought we'd squeeze some news in, and then we'll get back to Mr. Goldthwait. Christy, what have you got over there?
4: There's a woman in Euclid, Ohio, who called 911. Claiming she was missing some of the chicken tenders she'd ordered.
1: Oh, boy.
4: 62-year-old Lisa Castro called the emergency number to report that she was, quote, upset because she only got 4 pieces of chicken instead of 8 in her order. She added that the manager of the KFC in Euclid would not give her the rest of her chicken. The woman asked for an officer to be dispatched to the restaurant, saying she would be waiting there in her Dodge SUV. The responding officer advised the woman that an incorrect drive-thru order was not a police matter.
1: Yeah, no kidding.
4: Yeah.
1: I saw that episode.
4: You did?
0: Oil Cops?
2: Oh, yeah?
1: No, Law & Order KFC.
5: Oh, that
4: was our
1: noses, wasn't it? Wow. Wait a minute, Pat. What are you doing over there?
6: I got something for you.
1: You do?
4: Oh, good.
7: Chicken tenders, ordered 8. Bitch just gave me 4. I am calling 9.

0: Thank you very much.
1: It opens up for KFCs.
2: I had occasion a couple weeks ago to actually call 911. I'm not kidding.
3: What happened?
2: I got put on hold.
3: No, I mean, why'd you call?
1: Why did you call 911?
2: I can't tell the story.
4: He went to get a coffee and somebody else.
5: Yeah. There's a line here.
2: It's
5: someone made a mess.
3: Oh, okay. But you got put on hold?
2: I'm totally serious.
3: Well, I believe you. Yeah,
1: you got put on hold.
3: I'm sure they wouldn't have done it if it had been a true emergency.
1: Did they ask what your emergency was first before they put you on hold?
2: Uh-uh.
3: Oh.
1: Oh.
5: They didn't?
2: Nope.
6: Do they have like fun, cute music when you're on hold?
2: Or? I don't remember what the music was.
3: Don't worry.
1: Your call is important to us.
2: Never mind. I can't really discuss the nature of it. It ended up, everything was fine.
3: Okay, good.
4: Press one if you're bleeding out. Press two if the perpetrator is still in your home.
2: You can imagine, I mean, being in the defense of the 911 people, you can imagine they get morons like this calling for nothing that's...
1: Right.
2: You know, my chicken tender order got mixed up. Not really a matter for the police. Let's give them a break here. Coming up, we're going to get some more music out of Mr. Godwin. It was very good, Pat. Thank you very much. did you see that Priscilla Presley, I'm not kidding here, is being admitted to...
1: The Memphis Hall of... No.
2: Oh, yeah. It's one of the Hall of Fames.
1: Yeah, it's the Memphis Rock and Roll Hall of Fame. Rock and Roll and Soul Hall of Fame.
2: This is
1: something.
2: A new thing.
1: Yes, I did see that.
2: At first, I thought it was going to be the Rock and Roll Hall of Fame, which has jumped the shark years ago.
1: It's called the Memphis Rock and Soul Hall of Fame, and the reason they're inducting her is because she takes care of Graceland or something.
2: Oh, I thought it was because she took care of Elvis.
1: Well, either way.
3: Oh.
1: But, yeah.
2: Because they should have a groupies thing.
1: Oh, do they have a groupies
2: Hall
1: of Fame?
2: At the Rock and Roll Hall of Fame.
5: What's Plastercaster? She in there? She should be, right? What's her name?
3: Penny Lane? Wasn't
2: they're
3: she?
2: Probably not going to put the Plastercasters in there. But
5: Sweet Connie. That's her name. Yeah.
2: Once again, the Rock and Roll Hall of Fame, it's not all that rock and roll. It closes at 5.
3: Yeah, that's it's time to eat.
1: Happy time and it opens.
2: And the big.

0: issue this year. Dolly Parton has said, please, no, I'm not really a rock and roll artist, and I respect it, but she's still on the ballot, so we'll see. We'll see what
1: happens.
0: Oh,
1: really? I love that she actually said, you've heard me, right? Good for Dolly.
2: Yeah, but now she's going to put out a rock and roll album, I bet. A lot of people want her to do it.
3: Cool.
0: Anyone in this room?
1: I love Dolly Parton.
0: I just don't.
4: But, delightful. I can't get past her vocal.
1: I think Steve Albini said, hey, I'll produce your rock album.
2: Yeah.
3: Oh.
0: Yeah. I just don't think, I don't know. Maybe
1: I've got like a photo of me and her. I was on her show. Remember she had a variety show? I taped a whole sketch with her and then they cut it out.
2: Because...
1: They said the studio audience, her fans thought I was going to hurt her. It was really uncomfortable.
3: They were just worried for her the whole time.
0: I can see that.
1: Yeah, Dolly, get out of there.
0: She was in here, and when people ask who's the nicest guest you've ever had, I always say it was Dolly Parton.
2: Yep,
3: I bet.
0: She was great. I'm glad that she acknowledged, hey, rock and roll isn't not what I do.
2: But they aren't going to let her take her name.
0: I just don't want to hear Ollie covers Ozzy or Dolly covers. It's just not going to work for me.
2: Okay.
1: I am Iron Man.
0: Nope.
3: Oh, no, I've got to hear that.
2: Miley would do it. She's kind of a Dolly-like voice.
0: Okay, we'll see. What else is happening in the news, Christy?
2: Well, speaking of Hollywood types, Anne Hathaway shared her party-stopping cupcake eating technique recently.
3: Check your thoughts on Anne Hathaway.
4: What is it, that Family Guy episode where they hear their, what is it? I don't do it.
3: It's Anne Hathaway's parents sitting in the living room, and a car pulls into the driveway, and the mom goes, that's Anne's car. And the dad goes, ugh. Her own mom and dad.
4: Yeah.
3: Oh,
4: God.
2: She was on doing an appearance on the Kelly Clarkson show where she explained she'd never thought her cupcake eating method was that unusual.
4: Thank God this has been
2: covered. Until she was having one at a friend's birthday.
0: Now, wait a second. Now, we have
2: and
0: a,
2: her
0: a,
2: technique a, stopped the party.
0: We have a segment called Learn How to Eat.
2: Yes.
0: In which we help people with their eating techniques.
3: I have a guess as to what it is.
0: It's brilliant.
2: Guess.
3: Is she putting it on a plate upside down and eating it?
2: No.
5: I think
2: I know. Close.
5: She takes the bottom off, makes like a burger. With
2: That's
5: the
2: exactly that right. It?
3: Really?
2: Yeah. Yep.
1: I was going to say she sits in it. I was way off base. Yeah. I mean, if you're going to stop a party.
3: That's one way to do it.
0: Watch me pull a cupcake out of my...
4: Don't look over there. Yeah. Anne Hathaway's ass deep in the cupcake. Don't look over there. No, just don't.
2: Boy, this was a showstopper. Apparently, they brought out cupcakes and let her demonstrate on Kelly's show. Uh-huh. As Clarkson puts it, it's called, for her, a whoopie pie. So you weren't too far off.
3: Whoopie.
2: Hathi said...
0: By the way, you can write your own Whoopi Goldberg joke.
2: Yeah.
3: That was one of Ted Danson's favorite desserts, wasn't it?
0: That's a pretty good one. It's all right.
2: Hathaway said the technique prevents frosting from getting up her nose.
3: Okay.
5: Who's having that issue?
3: I mean, the icing on cupcakes has gotten outrageous, hasn't it? It's very tall.
2: It's like twice the size of the cupcake sometimes.
3: Unwieldy.
0: But these are all good things, by the way.
2: No, I don't like icing.
3: I'm more of a cake.
0: Wait a second.
2: Me too.
4: There's
2: more
4: too much
2: cake.
4: Flavor.
3: Less icing is more. Less is more when it comes to icing.
4: Christy doesn't like icing.
2: I don't.
0: What, too much, too joyful?
2: Yes.
1: Well, like, it is very deep lately.
3: Yes.
1: It's hard to eat, but is it... I watched this show during the pandemic. I was like, I'm gonna get the Criterion Channel, which I did.
3: Yeah,
1: you know, didn't watch one thing on it, but I stayed up to 3 a.m. watching Is It Cake?
3: To hell with Wim Wenders.
4: Have you seen Is It Cake?
0: Yeah. No.
4: They have like everyday objects.
1: Is It Cake?
0: I read about that.
3: And you have to guess if it's a cake or not.
1: Yeah.
3: So it'd be like an old telephone or something?
1: Yeah, and the money shot is they take a knife, you know, and you think you're looking at a bowling ball and then it slices.
3: Wow.
1: That's all it is. Is It Cake?
0: I read about the one where it was a baby, and unfortunately, the knife was forged.
3: Oh, that's not a cake.
0: He's crying. Big deal.
4: Cut.
0: Suture.
1: Solomon, how many times?
0: I did watch the one where they do those super elaborate cakes, and I don't approve.
2: You don't?
4: Oh, Buddy, what's his name?
0: Yeah,
4: the two
0: guys' cake. And this guy's cake had planets, and it was hanging. You can't eat it. It's just doing it. All that is sculpture.
3: Sure.
0: Just edible sculpture. It's pointless.
2: Well, that gets back to my point. Too much icing.
0: Don't you have a too much fondant?
6: Whoever
0: said fondant was edible was wrong.
2: Lied.
1: Yeah, a lot of fondant on. Yeah. Is it cake?
4: Yeah, I bet. Yeah.
0: Yeah. No. I don't approve of fondant. Is Anne Hathaway? I don't know much about her. What?
2: You don't know much about Anne Hathaway?
3: I think she's a pretty good actress. I know she just annoys the hell out of chicks.
0: She ruined that space movie.
3: I don't know that she ruined any movie.
5: What space movie?
0: Wasn't she the one that...
3: She in Interstellar or one of those? Which one is she in? She's in one of those.
4: She's Interstellar.
0: Yeah, that's...
4: okay. I turn away. It's one of my favorite movies.
1: Why is she your kryptonite, Jake?
4: I don't know. Now, she's just too...
1: A lot of people really don't like her, and she hasn't done anything.
3: Yeah, exactly. No.
4: I think she kind of got lumped in my brain together with Anna Kendrick.
3: Who do you despise more?
4: Anna Kendrick.
3: Okay.
0: Wow. She's lovely. Really? Why don't you like her?
4: I don't think she's attractive at all. I don't know why. She's the biggest hoax in the American public.
2: Do you have a kryptonite actress?
1: Stop candy coating.
2: Who's your kryptonite actress? Mine's Nicole Kidman. I know she's great.
0: I think she's terrific.
2: She's terrific, but there's something about her.
3: Does anybody buy those AMC ads that she's a part of?
2: No.
3: When I go to the theater. Yeah, right.
5: She's holding a large soda.
2: Exactly. Yeah.
5: She hasn't drank soda in 20 years.
2: That's exactly what I
5: thing
2: said,
5: I've ever
2: Willie.
5: Seen.
2: Yeah.
4: It's true.
0: Did anybody ever associate Anne Hathaway with the great television show The Hathaways?
3: No one's ever done that. No, I don't think so.
0: Jack Weston and Peggy Cass.
4: Sure.
3: Didn't
4: they own monkeys?
0: Yeah, they had the Marquee Chimps. You remember that one, Bobcat?
1: Wow. No, I can't believe you had me at monkey.
3: I love Jack Weston.
4: You know, it never fails. Every time Bobcat's here, you're extra weird. Yeah. You know, I don't know what it is.
1: Hey, we could go monkey talk.
2: Are you a fan of monkeys?
1: In general. I just saw the other day... I've got a buddy in Atlanta, and I thought he was lying, but I saw a poster for it. It seems legit now. Monkey boxing?
3: What?
1: Yeah. And so it was like at a sideshow, you know, and they had this monkey like outside, you know, on the sideshow paintings, and he's like standing like fighting Irish.
0: He's in the John L. Sullivan position.
1: Yeah, yeah.
5: He's wearing little shorts, too.
1: It's like, it's $5,000 if you can last something like 10 minutes. I think it's like even short, like 5 minutes or whatever.
0: Human versus monkey?
1: Yeah, you get to box this monkey. And there's this orangutan just sitting.
0: Oh, jeez.
1: It's a cage, but they put ropes around it to make it look like there's a ring. And there's this orangutan, and he's just sitting there, and he's just in his corner with his gloves on. And this, my friend George's buddy's going, I'm going to rope-a-dope. You know, if I could just tire him out. And he's thinking about what he's going to do with the $5,000. He's going to get his mama a trailer, and he's got this whole thing worked out.
4: Right.
1: You know, because he's got the distance, the arm, but if I get inside there, like he's got, you know, I just, and he gets in, they go, ding, and he said, you didn't even see the orangutan. It just shot across the cage. It's like a blur, and it wrapped itself around this guy, bit him in the face, and started pissing all over him.
0: That's a TKO, isn't it?
1: Yeah. He's like, they scream, and they take him out in a stretcher.
4: Where's the ref?
5: I think they're paying the ref bananas.
1: My buddy's like, as he's wheeling him out, he's like, how'd the rope-a-dope work? I'll just tire him out. You know, that's the thing. I don't have to get any clean shots in.
3: He's got the reach, but I can talk to him.
1: Yeah.
0: It's monkey boxing.
1: Ding!
0: Monkey boxing.
3: Wow.
0: And we know they're not monkeys. They're anthropoid apes or something. Bob, you are a director.
1: Yeah.
0: And you've directed many, many things. In the course of your career, have you ever done any commercials? And have you ever, in other words, as a director, they said, we want...
1: Yeah, I've directed a few commercials, but I really, I'm pretty chill on a set. But man, I'm not cut out for that work at all. You know what I mean? Like, look, there's only so many ways you can shoot a Klondike bar. And getting notes about how I'm shooting the Klondike bar. And I'm like, I thought it was like, wow, this is a nice scratch. I'll just go in and do it. But it's very... You know, I was in a Snickers commercial.
4: Oh, yeah, that's right. Yeah.
1: With Robin Williams. He's like, I needed some cash, you know? And he was doing the Snickers commercials, like a Super Bowl kind of thing. And He's like, I'm doing a Snickers commercial, and I told him that you have to be in it. And I was like, oh, okay. Like, he goes, they're going to call you, and just say no when they call you. They're going to just turn it down. I was like, got it. So they call, and I go, I'm not doing it. Snickers commercial, I'm an artist, and then they called back with more money. I go, tell these people no. And then he calls me and goes, what are you doing? I go, you told me to say no. He goes, no, you take the second money. I go, like, oh no, call Snickers back. By the way, it's a hell of a candy bar. Let's just say that. I had to sign a thing that said, but it's funny because when we shot the commercial, I had to wear this like unitard thing because I was suspended on cables. I was on a cheerleader pyramid. I was on the top, and he gets wrapped and he's leaving and he's like, see you tomorrow, B, you know, goodbye. And I'm in this white unitard, and then he calls me the next day and he goes, why did they have you in a fat suit? And I was like, I wasn't in a fat suit. And then he goes to his assistant, Rebecca, you're right, it wasn't a fat suit.
0: What are friends for? Yeah, I asked that because what's the guy's name? Oh, Christopher Guest, the famous comedian,
1: sure.
0: And singer.
1: He directs a lot of those.
0: He directs tons of commercials. Yeah. He likes to keep active. But
1: No, I did a couple, and I just said, you know, I'm going to go on the road. No, I did a couple, but yeah, I've directed a ton of things. I don't know if people are aware of that, but yeah, I've directed my movies make hundreds of dollars. I've directed 8 movies that I wrote.
0: Which has been the most, strictly from a commercial standpoint, the most successful?
1: It's funny, the most successful commercially successful movie I made was Willow Creek, my Bigfoot movie.
3: Oh, yeah, okay. Wonderful. Yeah.
1: A lot of people like that's like having a country hit. You can play state fairs for the rest of your life. having a Bigfoot hit, you know, I could do Bigfoot conventions the rest of my life. They, you know, I'm kind of big in the Bigfoot circles. I don't know if you know that. I don't want to brag, but I was at this one convention. And because most of the squatchers believe that Bigfoot has a flat head, and this guy had a cardboard cut out of a pointy headed Bigfoot, and this guy comes over to the guy and he goes, "You disgust me." And he's like, he goes, look at that head. And he's like, "Really? Because I've seen Sasquatch 3 times because I don't smoke like you do." So it's a really weird conversation. So before the keynote speaker, there's like a couple of other people, and this one guy before the keynote, he goes up and he starts talking about UFOs, and about a third of the room goes, "Oh, oh boy!"
3: Yeah.
1: Who invited this kook?
7: Good morning, sunshine.
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3: Oh, we're having the toughest time with our German au pair.
4: Have you ever? 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
9: 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Get in the shower. Oh my gosh, Tommy! Your swastika is gigantic!
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0: now. It's so odd to hear over my neighbor's snowplow. 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After I've been sitting by the, watching that snow fly by, I've been sitting by the pool.
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3: Welcome back to the Bob and Tom Show. With us in the studio, we have some of the members of a great aggregation of musicians called the Asylum Street Spankers.
4: Good morning.
3: In charge is Mr. Whammo. Whammo, nice to see you. And Whammo, your new album is called What? And Give Up Showbiz?
4: It's true. It's a documentation of a two-week run we did off-Broadway in New York.
1: Uh-huh.
4: It's a double CD.
3: Cool. Now, I love that. That's that is the punchline of an old joke.
4: Yeah.
3: The What and Give Up Showbiz.
5: Much like your album.
3: Similarly, the new Bob and Tom project is entitled As Big as a Hat, which is also a
1: punchline to an old joke.
3: A vulgar joke that one can't really do on the radio.
1: Yes. That's correct.
6: Vulgar.
5: Yes.
3: Oh, I'm sorry.
6: Snotty. Vulgar.
3: How would you characterize it,
7: A dirty joke. I would say dirty
1: filthy
7: joke.
1: Filthy joke.
7: I wouldn't say vulgar.
3: It's not really filthy.
1: It isn't?
3: There's no penetration.
5: Is that what makes it filthy?
3: Yes.
1: Okay.
3: Penetration.
1: Well, we don't know that.
7: Okay. I'll be ding-dong.
3: Ask your priest.
1: All right.
3: Okay, well, let's...
5: I won't be doing that.
8: Hey, Father, is this a dirty joke or a filthy joke? Does it end with me messing my pants? Help me, Father.
3: Well, thanks for coming in, fellas.
4: Thanks for having us.
3: Now, Whammo, typically when you guys tour, you have a Christina...
4: Yes.
3: Christina Mars, right?
4: Yeah, she's 7 months pregnant, so she can't be here.
3: Okay.
1: A little
4: more. We tried to tour once with her being 8 months pregnant, and it just did not work.
7: What a wuss.
1: Mm-hmm.
4: Yeah.
1: Yeah.
3: Well, congratulations to her on the pregnancy, and we wish her all the best. But why don't you introduce the remainder of the band, sans Christina?
4: Okay, we got Mark Henney on drums, Morgan Patrick Thompson on bass, Charlie King on slide guitar, Nevada Newman on resonator guitar, and Famous Jake on fiddle.
1: Famous Jake.
4: Famous to
1: love your ribs.
4: Also call him Heinous Flake.
3: Okay. And what's is this particular tune you're going to do one of the ones featured on the new project?
4: Absolutely. It's on the new record. It's called Leaf Blower.
3: Leaf Blower.
1: Oh, all right.
3: Okay, well, feel free.
4: Charlie, it starts off with Charlie Tuvan throat singing.
1: Okay, here we go.

0: There you go.
1: The Asylum Street Spankers, ladies and gentlemen. That was great.
2: Everyone has done that. Oh man.
3: It's the worst,
1: great.
3: Isn't it?
1: That's great. Whammo is our lead vocalist from the Asylum Street Spankers. Can you introduce the guys one more time? Can I do it in order of appearance there? Now, was it Charlie on the unusual vocal there?
0: That was Charlie. Mm-hmm.
4: Charlie King.
1: What's your last name, Charlie?
4: King.
1: Okay, Charlie. Now, am I correct in saying that the... Could you do that just for a second? That
4: Sure.
1: No. Am I correct in saying that's based on the famous Tibetan monks?
5: That's what it sounds like.
4: Yeah, it's a...
1: Because when you joined in, Whammo, you did the the baritone.
0: Right.
1: Mm-hmm. Of the... Do you want to do it for me, please?
6: Oh, yeah.
1: Do we have a...
2: I can get it for you.
1: I've got to play something for you guys. We as you know, well, you probably don't know this. Did you read the news yesterday about your buddy, the Dalai Lama?
5: Yeah, talking about how sex is bad.
1: Yeah, the Dalai Lama came out and said that sex is... Well, it's easy for a guy to say who's, what is he, 80?
2: Oh, yeah, I got it right here.
1: Because the Dalai Lama can't get Viagra. You give him four or five Viagras, he's going to be surrounded by... Buddhist virgins.
0: That means his sex is bad, right? But,
5: yeah. Well, he just says it's
1: well,
5: not
1: we don't need to get to that.
5: But, it invariably spells
1: Christy,
5: trouble.
1: Christy wanted to have a spiritual moment, so she paid a couple $100 to meet the Dalai Lama. Which,
4: yeah.
1: Now, this is an actual, this is real, if you guys can hear this. The Tibetan monks came out with an album.
2: Mm-hmm.
1: This is serious.
5: Yes.
1: And of their
5: chants.
1: Chanting. And we noticed something. If you listen carefully, you'll see what happened. This is the, they have the big horns.
2: Oh, these are the monks.
1: Like the Ricola horns.
5: Monks.
7: Yeah, this is the Tibetan sacred temple music.
2: Excuse me.
8: These are actually instruments they're playing.
5: Yeah, these are like big horn things.
7: Yeah, I'm not one to, you know, take a cultural stance on the innate superiority of Western
8: over
7: church music, but I don't know.
5: You can't really sing along with this, can you?
7: Not a big argument there, I think.
8: Where's that one that we were...
5: Now that's an actual monk voice.
2: Oh, is it?
5: That's not an instrument.
9: Jod is dead. Poor Jod Fry is dead. You were all going to burn
7: Wait a
9: in
7: minute.
9: Hell.
7: Wait a minute, Bob.
2: I'm
7: Bob,
2: sorry.
7: Get out Ozzy.
2: Oh.
7: Black Sabbath.
8: Oh, God.
7: I think we can segue this right into Black Sabbath. Hang on a second.
8: It's still going to rain right here in the studio.
5: Some drums.
2: Wait.

0: Oh, yeah.
1: That was almost too perfect. We're going
2: it's still
1: down.
2: There.
3: You still got the monks going?
2: Oh, yeah.
3: Okay.
2: It sounds great.
4: Oh, yeah. Yeah.
5: You get the idea. Isn't that unbelievable?
6: Am I crying?
3: Oh, man.
5: That's great. That's Ozzy, influenced, obviously, by the Tibetan monks. We're taking a short break.
7: Bob and Tom, 24-7. Not on air, online, all the time.
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10: 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Which one is it? More or less?
9: It's both. 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
10: Hmm. So, Bob and Tom VIP is a good deal?
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Need to stay after class, and she started to undress. 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

0: I've never wanted a man until I noticed Bob. 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His little buns set my loins on fire. And I dream about the day he'll say, "Chick, let's get undressed." Name and address withheld upon request.
1: Eyebrow dandruff. That's disgusting. Is that a thing?
2: I'm not proud of it.
1: Why would you bring that up on the air?
2: I didn't. It was Christy did. Yeah, it was said in confidence off the air.
1: Yeah. Don't ever say eyebrow dandruff in front of a potential lover.
3: Oh, okay.
2: Hey, look, ladies, if I'm on top, you might get sprinkled on.
4: Well, let it snow.
1: If you're on top, I'll just let everybody else finish that.
2: Oh, I see. If you're on top, you got about eight seconds to live. Is that it?
1: I wouldn't say eight.
2: If you're on top, Godspeed to your ribs, ladies. Is that what we're getting at?
1: Comedian David. David Dugan. Dave Dugan joins us in the studio.
5: David Dugan.
6: My formal name.
7: You sound like a grand wizard. David Dugan, grand wizard.
6: Stop.
1: You have a couple young children. A
6: couple young kids. Raising kids at that age is sort of like being hazed into a fraternity.
5: Yeah.
6: It was like a two-minute time period the other day when I changed a dirty diaper, grounded up fruit chews out of the carpet while chocolate milk was being spilled down my back. Jeez, if I could de-pants myself, I'd be a Fidel right now.
8: My most recent marriage was a disaster. It made the wreck of the Edmunds Fitzgerald look like a fender bender.
5: Wow.
1: Hello.
9: And you remember Lord's famous line about gun control, more or less.
8: Yes. It, the relationship taught me a lot. It taught me they won't sell you a handgun if you're crying.
10: Bob and Tom.
11: Ew, gross. Slimy yet satisfying.
10: They put the F in professional.

0: Bob and Tom. 24/7.
1: Oh, yeah. Yeah.
2: You just ruined it.
3: You know, I went to Savannah, Georgia for no other reason other than it was in close proximity of my daughter.
1: Yes.
3: We visited with her. And
4: beautiful spot.
3: No matter what I tell you, as I've learned over the many decades, no matter what I tell you, what I did, you will ask me, why didn't you do this? Nothing ever meets your criteria for a vacation. I learned that a long time ago.
4: Well, I'm not going to ask you if you went skiing. It's obviously you're in Savannah.
3: One
4: of the most beautiful cities in America.
3: We went to a cemetery. And there's Spanish moss everywhere. And
5: We
3: saw where Johnny Mercer was buried.
5: Mm-hmm. Wow.
3: The Johnny Mercer.
1: Who's Johnny Mercer?
3: Oh,
4: songwriter.
3: My gosh. Yes.
4: I went to Mercer School.
3: He went to, that's his grandfather, I think.
1: That was a different Mercer, though.
4: General Mercer.
1: General Mercer.
3: I think that was his grandfather or something, I think. A whole Mercer
4: When I used
3: plan.
4: To walk into, there's a portrait of General Mercer being skewered with a, he's being killed as you walk into my elementary school. It's kind of scary, really, when you're
3: Johnny
4: a little kid.
3: Johnny Mercer wrote One for My Baby, One More for the Road.
4: Oh, it's classic.
3: He also wrote Zippity Doo Dah.
5: Look at that.
6: Really? Good one.
5: That had to have bought his house.
3: Santa Claus is coming to town.
5: Well, there you go. Oh, now you spend the rest of your life walking to the mailbox.
4: One of the great songs of all time.
3: That Old Black Magic?
1: Oh,
5: he was
3: Johnny Mercer.
1: All right, now I know.
4: Was the gravestone...
3: There was a little bench, and the bench had some of the song lyrics on it.
1: Oh, nice.
5: Cool.
3: Speaking
5: of benches in Savannah, Georgia,
3: yes.
5: Did you see the Forrest Gump bench?
3: Yes, we did.
5: Yeah.
3: We took the Old Town Trolley in a driving rainstorm, and with the windows open, it was very, very nice.
5: Lovely.
3: Wonderful.
1: Did you have a box of chocolates?
3: No chocolates. We did see where the bench is, though.
4: Happy birthday. Yeah, no.
5: Oh, he's done with you.
3: Yeah.
5: No,
3: I understand.
5: See you, Birthday Boy.
4: Starts and ends with the
3: driving
4: rain on the streetcar.
3: No, it's fine. Okay. I understand.
4: No, what else happened?
3: No.
4: Did you have a nice Thanksgiving meal?
3: Yes, it was lovely. There was a place called the Old Pink House because...
1: It's pink.
3: It's pink. That's exactly right.
5: You predicted it might be.
3: Famous, yep. I bet it's pink, I said, as I was.
6: Yeah. Was it like traditional Thanksgiving food, or did everybody order what they wanted?
3: No, well, there was everything was on the menu, but I got the turkey and the stuff. And
5: Sure.
3: Yeah. Okay.
5: Wonderful.
4: No, Josh, you performed on Thanksgiving evening.
5: Yeah.
4: How'd that go?
5: Great. A lot of people came out. We had a fun time.
3: You read your act off the stool? Isn't that right?
5: I do, primarily, yes.
6: Lewis.
5: But people think I'm just looking down pensively.
3: That's right,
5: gathering my thoughts. Yeah. They don't.
4: Did you have
1: like
4: a Thanksgiving
1: Diana.
4: Meal on Thanksgiving?
5: No, on Friday. Yeah. Thanksgiving Day was Waffle House.
3: Remember, he told us that's what he was going to do.
1: Waffle House is open on Thanksgiving Day?
5: Oh, yeah.
3: Wow. Not only, but hell yeah.
5: Yeah. Yeah, it was delicious.
4: Was it a typical Waffle House crowd, or was it?
5: It was, and it was typical Waffle House fare.
4: They didn't have like a turkey gravy special or something?
5: No. So and so Friday was our family Thanksgiving.
6: That and turkey and stuffing would be so good, smothered and covered. There needs to be more shredded cheese thrown onto things like they do at Waffle House. Good.
4: Maybe make a turkey shaped waffle.
5: No,
4: have to get a special waffle iron.
5: Yeah, they would have to
4: Might
5: do that.
4: Things down a little bit. Just got the one here.
3: It's going to be a little while.
4: Okay,
5: that's okay. It doesn't have to be on the day. We had a great time.
1: Of course.
3: When you go down to the, I'm sure. What am I asking? You probably don't even do this. The breakfast buffet in a hotel. You go down. You make your own waffle. I don't see you navigating a waffle machine.
4: No.
3: So to speak.
4: I'm not. Waffles are great for some. Not my thing.
3: Oh, that's right. You're he's anti-waffle.
4: No, I took Finn and Hart and I went out to breakfast of the day, and they both had waffles.
5: Great.
4: I did not. I had the whatever I get. I forget what it's called.
6: His story?
3: He likes waffles.
5: Whatever I get.
3: He dismisses me so he can tell that.
1: Yeah.
6: That was crazy.
3: I don't know. Whatever it is I get. I'm so famous. Everyone knows what I get for breakfast.
4: No, what is it? Okay. It's like rice and beans and...
1: Oh, the Cuban.
4: The
5: red
4: Cuban.
5: Beans and rice did miss us.
1: Oh, now I know where you were.
3: Yeah. I am so sick and tired of playing Mad Libs with you every single morning.
4: My mind is crowded with important facts. I can't.
6: If he has to use one of the waffle makers at a hotel, best case scenario, he severely burns himself.
3: Oh, yeah.
6: Worst case scenario, burns down the whole hotel to the ground.
4: You know what I love at those hotel buffets?
3: I can't imagine what.
4: You're not going to believe this when I tell you.
3: Okay.
4: They have the sliced salmon and those little green things.
6: They don't have
1: that. Okay, you know what? I don't know what hotel you're staying in, but I don't get sliced salmon.
0: Yeah, we don't get the salmon at the Hampton Inn.
5: No. The old Holiday Inn Express must be out this morning.
3: Yeah, that's
6: Mr. Relatable.
4: Yeah, those little green things, those capers and the salmon.
3: Here's a story I can tell everyone that proves I have the common touch. Yeah. I'm not, I was there with the salmon and the lox.
6: Sure. Salmon and lox at your
5: conventional. Were you at the Hampton Berg Inn?
1: The Hampton Ritz? Come on.
4: No, I prefer pancakes to waffles. But my little girls love waffles.
3: It's all the same thing. It's like your pasta argument. It's all the same. It's not, I disagree.
4: Anyone with any palate, any chef difference. Would come in here and tell you that there are a variety of pastas with different textures, different flavors.
3: Terribly wrong.
1: It's all made the same way.
3: It's all water.
4: Well, that's
3: and
4: like
3: flour.
4: Saying, "Oh, well, all Mexican food's the same because it's all got the, it's
3: nope,
4: the same."
3: No, that's not the same argument at all. That's not the same argument at all.
4: I'm telling you, any expert chef would tell you that the pasta is a wide variety from good to bad. The point is,
3: yeah. What is
5: that's a wonderful pasta in St. Louis?
4: Oh, you did?
5: Oh, yeah.
1: Yeah.
6: What'd you get?
5: I had the manicotti.
1: Nice choice.
3: You know what they call that on Sopranos? Manigault.
5: Oh, sure.
4: So you would support my argument that manicotti tastes different than spaghetti?
1: Well, no. Because it's a whole thing.
5: Yeah, there's
0: what's around it.
5: Right. Well, it's stuffed
1: with cheese.
5: Yeah, it's the sauce and the things that make it taste different.
6: Yeah, that's like saying a burrito tastes the same as a tortilla.
1: Yeah.
6: That doesn't make any sense.
4: Okay, fine. The point is, I'm not a waffle man.
5: Had some folks come from Exeter, England to see me in St. Louis.
1: Really?
5: Oh, no. I go, what are you doing here? They're like, we're on holiday. And I go, why this area? To see you.
1: Wow.
5: So they're either the kindest liars I've ever met.
4: Or they have a lot of disposable income.
1: Yeah. Or your biggest fan.
5: Wonderful
3: now,
5: people.
3: Tom, Exeter's right over there by Badger's Drift, isn't it? I think. Yeah, and next to... Snatcher's Cleft.
5: That's right.
3: Normally, you jump in with Snatcher's Cleft. Apparently,
1: his brain's full of others.
3: Oh, they're important facts.
4: I just have a number of letters here, including this one, which will, I think, answer some questions that have just been raised.
3: I seriously doubt it.
4: Scumps to us from Paul and Norma, longtime listener.
3: Paul and Norma. Okay.
5: In the Norma or and Norma?
4: Paul and Norma.
5: Oh, okay.
4: As in Norma Jean.
3: Norma Ray?
4: Norma Ray.
3: You like me? You really like me?
5: Oh, she was whiny, wasn't she?
3: Oh,
4: long
0: man,
4: time.
0: We don't want to be killed at work.
3: Well, you want to make a living wage or not? Okay. Shut up and get in there.
4: Long time listener, first time mailer from England. We are currently on holiday in the U.S. We saw that Josh was appearing at the St. Louis Funny Bone. We decided to make a short flight from Chicago to see the show Wednesday night.
3: Holy hell. How many people from England were there?
5: No, this is them. These are the same folks.
4: Josh was hilarious. We laughed every minute of his routine.
5: Thank you.
4: It was made even funnier by him being heckled by members of his own family in the audience.
6: You had that?
1: No. Oh, Joey was there, huh?
5: No.
1: Oh.
3: John?
5: John and Jeff.
3: John and Jeff.
4: As an added bonus, Greg Warren did a quick set before Josh. It was a pleasant surprise.
5: Was it?
3: Hang on a second. And I have a follow-up. Was it a quick set?
5: That's exactly right, Chick. No!
0: How long did he go, Jeff?
6: Well, how else are we going to figure out what the little plastic things at the end of shoelaces are called, right? Like, we all got to learn stuff somehow.
4: Yeah, what are those called again?
3: Anklet. Anklet.
4: There you go. That was something like a crossword puzzle last week, and I've already forgotten it.
0: It wasn't a word.
4: Both Josh and Greg took time to talk to us before and after the show, made it even more special. We're heading back to St. Louis.
3: Tell those people it's specialer here in America.
4: We're heading back to St. Louis in a few days to catch Greg's show on Thursday.
5: Oh, good.
1: My gosh.
5: Good. They're going to love that.
4: And then he goes on to say a big thanks. We've listened to several years on the VIP app.
5: Yes.
4: Well, thank you so much, Paul and Norma.
5: They're also going to Kansas City to see the Chiefs. They're big NFL fans.
1: And, wow. How long are they spending here, do you know?
5: A couple weeks. Then they're going to Nashville, they said.
1: Oh.
5: So, yeah, they're seeing
1: good for them.
5: A good chunk of the Midwest.
4: Thank you, Paul and Norma.
5: Wonderful
4: fun. Let's see, where are we? Okay. Do you want to give us a little sports teaser over there, Chick?
3: Well, we've got World Cup soccer coming up. The NFL, of course, went crazy, and that means that the Philadelphia Eagles continue to march along because their quarterback is Jalen Hurts.
5: Yeah.
3: And let's see, Aaron Rodgers might have punctured a lung. I'll get back to
5: yikes.
3: You.
5: Yikes.
3: And other stuff coming up. Yeah.
4: It's, wow.
3: And oddly enough, it wasn't being punched by a teammate. So
5: punctured a lung.
3: Yeah.
5: I didn't think he liked getting poked. But.
3: Oh, yeah.
4: What? Wait, no, hang on a second. Wait. There was something coming.
6: Poke something?
4: And then it got, there must have been a technical problem with your microphone. So the setup once again is Aaron Rodgers
5: punctured a lung,
4: and then you say
5: I didn't think he liked getting poked by things. Making a vaccine joke.
6: Yep.
1: Oh
4: wow,
6: that was a really good joke. I liked the joke.
4: Yeah, I think the momentum kind of got lost there
5: through the half stroke I just had.
6: Are you
5: yes,
6: okay?
3: You did kind of stroke out.
5: I was like scared halfway through it.
6: Do you want some of my seizure medication? We've all been there. Probably a side effect. A
4: couple of world records with respect to television viewing in both the world of football as we know it and football as the rest of the world knows it.
5: Oh.
4: I.e. soccer. World records coming up. Very interesting. Very interesting with that. And then a lot of cool news involving animals. And, I got to get this one out quickly. Today... wait a minute. Let me double check. It may have been yesterday. International Turtle Adoption Day. What was yesterday?
1: Oh, darn. I missed it.
4: Seriously, though. It's founded in 2011, Turtle Adoption Day, started by Ms. Christine Shaw.
7: Because the world needs more turtles.
5: They're special animals.
7: They are.
1: Is there like a humane society for turtles?
7: What?
4: And by the way, in the interest of clarity, World Turtle Day is celebrated on May 23rd, as many of you probably know.
1: Well, yeah. Of course.
4: The Turtle Adoption Day focuses on turtles that are in need. Well, this is actually serious, and I'm a big turtle fan.
7: I've taught him to fetch. This is going to take a minute. Hang on.
4: Yeah, remember we had those turtles at the house for years and years?
6: Yeah, I wouldn't say you're a big turtle fan.
3: I am. Pro-turtle way back.
5: I actually have an LLC devoted to all of this. Yeah, it's a shell company.
3: There we go.
1: Oh, I step on your toes, but today...
5: At least I didn't stutter through that one. although I bet most wished I had.
8: If you're laughing, it's the Bob and Tom Show. If you're not, it's those other guys.
9: Ladies and gentlemen, Bob and Tom.
10: I don't like the way that he hails taxis. It's too much wrist.
5: Yeah.
10: He does a lot
5: of
10: wrist.
5: Chick often says I'm guilty with my flitty wrist.
1: You do have flitty wrist.
4: Yeah. Is that from your career, jazz hands, from your singing career?
5: It could be from my show choir years.
3: Your gesticulation is a little feminine for me. Yes.
10: Yeah, when he's hailing a taxi, it's a lot of that. Just keep it tight.
3: A lot of magician
5: stuff. Keep it tight.
10: He's a magician. Do you know that?
3: I didn't know that.
10: He's a magician.
4: What?
3: Oh, well, that's why he does that.
5: He calls that flourish. Yeah.
4: Does he finish intimate moments and go ta-da?
10: He goes check behind your ear.
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7: 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Never once.
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0: to sleep.
1: Honestly, honey, I don't know how the link got on there. After my girlfriend goes to sleep, then I get out of bed and down the hall I creep.

0: Right now we've got Bert Chalice as our guest. Now, I know you do live in
1: Cincinnati.
0: Did you drive here from Cincinnati?
1: Yeah, I drove over and no longer driving my Yugo. You know, I had
2: got rid of it?
1: Yeah, I got a Yugo for a while because, you know, I bought a Yugo because I had to coupon. You know,
0: sure. And so,
1: not much of a car. You turn up the radio, the car stalls. You know, no rear view mirror because nothing will be behind you, believe me. You can actually tick off the Amish people. You know. They go by and bullwhip you. You know.
2: Sorry, they don't have horns.
1: I got places to go. I don't know if you know this or not. If you ever get behind the Amish, you know those horse-drawn carriages. You know they usually have that orange triangle sign on the back. Mm-hmm. I found out if you fire a softball and hit that sign, you dunk the driver. You just lose him. It's a great little highway thing to do.
3: Pizza Hut, apparently, is going to start delivering cold beer along with their food.
4: No kidding.
3: They started the testing beer delivery program in Phoenix, Arizona.
4: And it passed with flying colors.
2: Yeah, everyone did.
4: Yeah.
2: So how do you prove that you're of illegal age?
3: The company told Fortune magazine it plans to expand
5: I'd
3: that.
5: Like a large pizza, please.
2: And 40 beers.
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5: 24/7. A horse is a horse, of course. But that is not important, you stupid infidels. What you need to know for this situation comedy is that I am a genetically engineered talking camel sent here to spy on America and bring back secret information to my creators in the Middle East. I am Mr. Mohammed.
7: This week's episode, Mr. Mohammed makes a phone call.
8: Hi, honey. I'm home.
9: Hi, honey. Did you have a hard day at the Pentagon?
10: The worst. Somebody hacked into our computer system and they traced it back to my computer here at home.
9: That's terrible.
10: Oh, well. I'm going to get my mind off things. I'm heading out to the barn to check on Mr. Mohammed.
9: Goodness, Walter. You spend too much time with that camel. I swear you'd do anything for him.
10: Well, if I had to, I'd walk a mile for that camel.
9: Oh, Walter.
10: Hello, Mr. Mohammed.
5: Oh, greetings, Walter. So, tell me what top secret projects you're working on today at the Pentagon.
10: Oh, Mr. Mohammed, you know I can't talk about my sensitive government projects.
5: Walter, do not be silly. What could possibly be the harm of telling me, a simple talking camel? After all, it is not as if I am the result of a highly advanced genetically engineered cloning project by the Iraqi government sent here to obtain military secrets for the purpose of overthrowing your capitalistic, piggish, oil-guzzling, video game-playing, hamburger-eating, lazy Western society, you stupid marrier of a whore.
10: Gee, I don't want to bore you with shop talk. You don't want to hear about the development of our MMOAB, the mother of all bombs. Let's just play some checkers.
5: Tell me about the bomb, you fool!
10: Mr. Mohammed, what's gotten into you?
5: Nothing.
10: Is it women trouble? I sure bet you could use a good hump.
5: I tire of your drivel. Please, leave me now. I must place a phone call.
10: All right, Mr. Mohammed, I'm going to bed. Now, don't you stay up gabbing to your friends all night. Our phone bill last month was over $12,000.
5: I know nothing of this. Perhaps it was your lower-than-a-dog face-painting Jezebel of a wife calling her pimp to arrange trading sex for drugs, Now be gone, you fornicator of beasts.
10: Nighty night, Mr. Mohammed.
5: Oh, what a stupid, stupid man. I would throw a shoe at him if I only had feet instead of hooves. Now, let's see, where is that oversized prop telephone? Now, here it is. Let's see, number 5 on speed dial.
11: Hello, White House.
5: Yes, greetings, Infidel. Do you have a refrigerator which is now running?
11: Well, yeah, as a matter of fact, my refrigerator is running. Why?
5: Well, then, perhaps you should capture it before it gets away.
11: Wait a minute. Is this you, Mr. Mohammed?
5: Would...
11: Did Cheney put you up to this? Hey, Laura. Mr. Mohammed.
5: We will crush you. All praise to Allah. I am Mr. Mohammed.
6: They don't say we didn't warn you. There's laughter ahead.
4: You guys want to grab lunch?
2: We can't go anymore.
4: Holy
10: That's
4: cow.
10: A good day's work, everybody.
6: This is Bob and Tom Radio.
12: There's Josh Arnold.
4: Hi.
12: You know, oftentimes I sit here and I introduce Josh. We're going to try to use oftentimes a lot today, Tom. That's today's phrase.
0: I thought it was gradient.
3: Gradient's a good word.
12: Gradient was in there, but he started his pontification with oftentimes. One of those, you know.
0: Doesn't gradient sound like a rapper?
4: Yeah, it kind of does.
0: Hey, man, you the new Gradient album?
4: That's not a bad name.
12: That was Grady's full name on Sanford and Son.
0: I love
3: that. Oh, was it?
0: I love that show.
12: Gradient.
4: So many great ancillary characters on Sanford and Son. Wonderful.
0: Gregory Sierra.
12: Greg Warren and Aunt Esther.
4: Yeah, can't get enough.
12: Can't get enough. Greg Warren, that's his favorite character in television. He will, without provocation, will look at you and go, you better keep on sucking on that sucker.
4: Yeah, one of his favorite lines in history.
12: And he laughs like he's insane. It's nuts.
0: Reminds me of my favorite DJ line.
4: What's that?
0: If your song is your song, your song is up next.
4: Oh, man. I lost my mind.
0: Do you know who that goes to, Pat?
13: Elton John?
0: Yeah.
4: Well, yes.
0: Do you know the famous DJ who does
13: that? I don't.
0: It's your good friend.
13: Earl Bailey.
4: Yes.
0: Earl Bailey.
4: He said that. I was in my car. I started honking. I was so happy.
0: He is the greatest.
4: He is the greatest.
0: If your song is your song. Your song is up next. I can't do the voice, though. The guy's got a voice like Ace. It's like,
13: he closes each show.
12: I'm not a fan of that behavior on the radio.
0: Oh, really?
12: Just go ahead and play
0: clever, fun, and nice.
12: No, here's Elton John.
4: How does Earl close each show?
12: May the wind at your back never be your own, and spit on the fire for
13: even
12: me.
13: Even back in Philadelphia, it was the same thing all the time when he ended a shift or a show.
4: Yeah.
13: Take it, but take it easy.
4: I love Earl Bailey.
0: It's the best.
12: Hey, if you want to do a shift on the radio, if you want to do a shift for your job, go work at the Foundry. This is a show, baby. This is a show.
4: Damn right. Chick, how did you end every one of your...
12: I didn't have anything that I ended the
4: okay,
12: show with.
4: Okay, gotcha.
12: No.
13: How about? I hope I'm here tomorrow.
4: Did Skippy the General, or what were you known as?
3: Chief. Skippy the General.
0: Skippy the General. Yes.
12: That's a Buster Keaton movie, isn't it?
0: Skippy the General.

0: Tom's TV commercial he did for his morning show. You were the news guy, right?
1: I was the news guy. That's
0: right. Yeah, and they were out and outside and, hi, join us tomorrow because we're the morning show. And when they say that, they're fully dressed.
2: Yeah.
0: And then there's an edit and they go, we're a morning show that can't be, click, topped. And then they don't have any shirts.
1: It was not my idea.
3: Is that Michigan or Florida?
0: It's the best, man.
1: When they wrote that, the news person was a lady. It would have been much more effective. Now we're talking.
0: You wanted her to share her bazoons.
1: We have more sports. Is that correct?
0: I'm going to call it. Time of death, 7:06. Check your clock. That's Eastern Daylight Time.
3: Yeah.
0: I'm just about.
4: I'm happy to be standing up here.
0: Well, you are, man.
4: You guys celebrating.
2: Hey, come on. As the daylight saved. Can you imagine if you were driving, you just wanted to speak, and some guy wouldn't relinquish that
0: beer, button. Has the Senate looked at the daylight savings time yet?
1: They've already passed it.
2: Right. Has it gone to the House?
1: It'll be a while.
5: Did you see that, Max?
1: Maybe a rocky road in the House.
5: Yeah, some places won't see sunrise until 10 a.m. or something.
2: Well, then that would be a problem.
0: That's their problem.
1: Yeah.
0: Thank you.
1: Yeah, blame the sun, all right?
0: Yes. Don't look at me. Kiss my and the sun's ass.
1: Yeah, okay. Well, so officially, ladies and gentlemen.
6: Hey, this is what you farted for.
0: Yeah. Wherever you go, whatever you do, always be a good sport.
5: Well, we had national survey.
1: I know, before we get to this, Christy, we have a... something we have to review here. Josh had a couple of great shows, four of them to be precise.
0: He says.
1: At the famous Blue Room in Springfield, Missouri.
0: You know, oftentimes.
2: It was a lot of fun, yes.
1: And this weekend is no exception. Josh will be at the Funny Bone in Syracuse, New York.
2: How about that?
1: Coming up Friday and Saturday for some great live shows. Now, of interest, Josh drove... and he was in his car driving on the way back, and an incident occurred. And I don't think I have the capability of telling the story as clearly as you do, Josh.
2: I wanted to pull over to find a podcast I was looking for on my phone. I was trying to be safe. And so I pulled off into this empty industrial complex. It was a Sunday afternoon, no one around. But there was a Mexican restaurant nearby with a few cars. But I'm parked and looking, and all of a sudden I notice this guy gets into his... rig with
1: no trailer, just the big
2: I've been told is called a bobtail when it's just a rig and no trailer.
5: Really?
2: Yeah. Huh. So he gets into his bobtail and then he drives from the Mexican restaurant, parks next to me, and I'm about to leave because I have found the podcast I want. And he gets out of his cab and he says, he's just a big hulking guy with his trucker headphones on. He goes, "Do you have a cigarette?" I go, "No, sorry." And I'm pulling away, he goes, "Where are you going? Let's talk a while." And I was like, "Oh man, that may have been a proposition of some sort." Uh-huh. And "Do you have a cigarette?" may have been a code.
5: Yes.
1: My guess is that particular place is a so-called pickle park.
2: Must be. Okay. That happened.
1: All the truckers know that if you're interested in that particular thing, if it's your thing, it's okay.
0: On the rare occasion that I go out, it's usually Mondays because my cleaning lady's at the house and I don't want to go home.
5: Right.
0: So I got out of the car at the grocery store yesterday and some guy yells at me, "Hey, you got a cigarette?"
2: Oh!
0: And I didn't put it together till just now.
2: Did you even respond at all?
0: I didn't even respond.
7: Was it a guy messing with you?
2: Classic Chick McGee.
0: Classic. So, yes. Sir, you got your classic Chick McGee moment. Huh.
1: Yeah, so,
0: Son of a gun.
1: But now, Pat, you're waving your hands. You got something
8: for you.

0: Camelot. Uh-oh, he's right on my ass. Gonna drive fast or I might get caught.
1: Oi.
2: That's a story.
1: Yeah, I was a little uneasy.
2: Yeah, I bet.
1: Yeah.
2: You should have been.
1: Mm-hmm.
3: Mm-hmm. What was the podcast about?
0: Hope it was worth it.
3: Don't say gay. No. That one.
2: Oh.
1: Yes, I subscribe to the podcast.
4: Oftentimes.
1: Don't say gay.
4: Oftentimes.
3: Yeah. Oh, it's a current event.
5: Very funny thing to say.
4: And that's a great song. Isn't that a great song, though? As if just someone else would have sang it.
1: Well, do you like the Counting Crows version?
4: I do.
1: Yeah.
4: Yes, I do.
3: That's
4: very
3: a
4: much
3: great
4: so.
3: Song.
4: Yes,
3: mm-hmm. Joni Mitchell.
4: I love the Counting Crows.
1: I do too.
2: Yeah. I do too.
4: Guess who doesn't?
3: No, I like their music very much. I thought it was rather unusual. Adam Duritz wearing a
5: dreadlock wig.
3: The dreadlock wig.
1: Boy, I had
3: me a little bit.
1: Best debut no album. Idea it was a wig until you told me.
4: I didn't care it was.
3: Looked
4: a wig.
3: Like a fat
5: best
3: Long Island accountant
5: that
3: thinks he's Bob Marley.
5: What
3: a little cultural appropriation.
5: For a guy with no hair, you care so much about other people's hair.
4: He's so preoccupied.
3: I am not, but I am not culturally. Thieving the never mind. A lot of criticism about me today from over there.
5: I haven't said anything all morning. I've talked like three times.
1: There's been a lot of you having fun.
5: To be fair, he's having a lot of fun.
1: I'm not saying he's not.
5: Bastering the reeds. It's the wild, wild west.
4: All right. Let's settle down.
3: No.
2: Today's National Goof Off Day.
4: Oh. He blew the wrong end.
0: You gotta smoke.
4: Remember Goofy screaming really loud in the Disney cartoon when he does the ski jump?
3: Well, that's
2: so
3: that's
2: my
3: famous.
2: CPA is listening. I'm goofing off and not doing my taxes today. I'll see you tomorrow.
1: Yeah.
3: Now we have Christy Lee. She has found herself at the news desk. What have we missed?
2: We haven't done anything.
3: We're not going to do much.
4: And it's National Goof Off Day.
2: Yeah.
4: I didn't know we were going to do anything.
1: Goof
4: off.
3: Wait a minute. The phone's ringing.
1: The hot phone.
3: The hot phone's ringing.
4: Hello, Bob and Tom.
6: Bend over and grab your ankles. It's your old skipper, Captain Dave, calling.
7: Captain Dave, all right.
6: How you doing?
1: A little impatient this morning, huh?
6: Yeah. It's that time of year, you know, and the college kids are desperate for some rowdy depravity.
1: Yeah.
6: And boy, they can find it here. They want a place where bad behavior is still tolerated, and rules don't mean jack squat. That's how the chum dumpster, my ship, became Spring Break Party Central. We're up to our asses in beer cans, tequila bottles, and discarded bikini tops.
3: Oh, nice.
6: The decks are slick with vomit, blood, and flavored crotch lube. Good Lord. These college kids, I'm telling you, they're shotgunning beers out of Peg Leg Pete's wooden leg.
3: Wow.
6: And then the hippies have turned Peg Dick's wooden member into a bong.
3: Wait a minute. What's his name?
6: What? Yeah, that's you heard me. Peg Dick Dick's wooden member. Yeah.
3: Peg Dick Dick.
6: Kind of redundant, isn't it?
1: Yeah. Well, it's Peg Dick Richard, but you're friends.
6: That's right. Well, I got excited when I heard the cargo hold is filled with Jersey Shore whitefish. Thought we could make some extra coin selling fish sandwiches. Then I found out, they're just used rubber.
3: Yeah.
6: Oh, boy. My first mate, Clappy's below deck, giving all the chicks cornrows. So I'm stuck in the galley making cheese sandwiches to sell, of course, at the special spring break price of $12 each or two for $31. 20s and 50s only. No change, you pussies.
3: Thank you, Captain Dave.
6: And don't try to scam me with Apple Pay, Vino, or that NFT Bitcoin malarkey crap. And ladies, no, you can't get a free cheese sandwich for showing me your boobs.
0: Oh.
6: I seen boobs aplenty in my day, Missy. Hell, one time, Josh, listen to this.
0: Yeah, oh yeah.
6: Once I was shipwrecked in the South Pacific, I stayed alive by nursing from a pilot whale.
3: Wow.
6: She had 24 teats and nipples the size of the tires on a Cadillac.
0: Oh, my word.
6: So, hey, ladies, don't be waving your puny twosome around here and expect a free cheese sandwich.
3: Okay.
6: You know, at least after all this is over, we can get things square with the bank. Well, we've been a little low on funds lately here on the Chum Dumpster.
0: Oh, no.
6: The shark hunting business has gone south, but these college idiots, they pay well, and they pay in advance.
3: Oh, good.
6: Hey, I got the check right here, signed by Mr. I.P. Freely.
0: Oh, sure.
6: Now, I've not yet had the honor of meeting Mr. Freely, but I can't wait to shake his hand. So things are looking good on the Chum Dumpster at last. Well, this is Captain Dave signing off. Goodbye, a bunch of land-loving pussies.
3: Thank you. Thank you, Captain Dave.
0: Boy, in rare form.
3: I'm confused. I've heard of Peg Leg Pete, but what is it again?
0: Peg Dick Dick.
3: Peg Dick Dick.
4: Peg Dick Dick.
3: Okay.
4: Yeah, what are you not listening?
3: And there are hippies on board.
0: Yeah, apparently.
3: Wow. Really something. Right now, we do turn to the news desk with Christy Lee. What's new?
2: We're talking about shrinkflation.
0: I know what that is.
2: What is that?
0: When inflation occurs economically, oftentimes what will happen is companies
3: is he going to use gradient again?
0: Companies will decide to
4: oftentimes I like
0: to
4: that.
0: Either reduce the quality of a product or the quantity.
2: Very
0: of a
2: good.
0: Product.
2: You
0: so
2: can
0: here's
2: get
0: an example.
2: Gold star. Here's,
0: let me give you a damn example.
2: All right, damn it.
3: a damn example.
0: Have you guys you ever get peanut butter?
2: Uh-huh.
0: And you look at the bottom, and instead of a flat bottom on the jar, it's like domed up.
2: Uh-huh.
0: That's so that you get less peanut butter.
2: Oh,
0: isn't that unfair?
2: Well, I have another example.
3: I got one for you.
7: With chocolate bars too, right?
0: How so?
7: They will put less chocolate. Like, let's say there's like Ridges and like a Reese's. They'll redistribute it so there's less chocolate to make it the same price.
0: There you go.
2: Yeah. Go
3: here's
2: on.
3: One, here's one you'll relate to.
2: Yes.
3: You ever buy protein powder?
2: Yes.
3: Comes in a jar the size of a basketball.
2: You
3: and inside there's a thimble worth of. I mean, there should be some kind of government regulation on that one.
4: There ought to be a law.
0: What's being shrinkflated now?
2: Your Doritos.
0: What?
4: All right.
3: I knew this would get him standing up.
4: Okay.
2: That's right. There are now 5 less per bag.
0: Oh,
4: you're kidding
2: According
4: me.
2: To Quartz, Doritos bag decreased from 9.75 ounces to 9.25 ounces, the equivalent to 5 fewer chips per bag. They describe the phenomenon as shrinkflation when companies subtly, as Josh very well described.
0: I'm very smart.
2: Yes. Downsize a product but keep the price the same. A Frito-Lay representative told Quartz, inflation is hitting everyone. Quote, we took just a little bit out of the bag so we can give you the same price and you can keep enjoying your chips. Frito-Lay's not alone in this practice. Bounty triples now have 3 fewer sheets per roll, equivalent to 18 fewer uses.
0: Yeah.
2: Crest 3D White Radiant Mint downsized by 0.3 ounces, about 1 fewer brushing.
0: Use that.
2: Wheat Thins, family-sized boxes, love the Wheat Thins, contain 2 fewer ounces of Wheat Thins, about 28 fewer crackers.
0: Ooh, oh, that's a lot. You're really going to notice that.
3: A little more substantial. Yeah.
2: And Gatorade replaced its 32-ounce size with a 28-ounce bottle, the equivalent of a 14% price increase. But a rep for their company argued the smaller bottle is more aerodynamic and easier to grab.
0: Oh, you know what? Smaller things are often easier to grab.
2: Yes.
0: That comes right from the Obvious Institute.
8: That's right. Well done, Josh.
0: Good impression.
3: They're calling it shrinkflation.
2: Yep. Mm-hmm. One of your favorite things.
3: Yeah. They're also doing a ranch dressing.
2: Yeah.
3: Not as cool as it was
0: before. Oh, no. Doritos.
3: It's cool ranch.
0: It's not lukewarm ranch.
3: It's not as hip. And you don't want to wear shades when you're eating.
0: No. I see that kind of cool.
9: I've noticed Doritos have gotten thinner, too.
2: Have they?
3: The actual Dorito?
4: Oh, wait a minute. Hold it. Our Dorito experts here. Hang on. Go ahead.
0: I honestly have not noticed that. Have you, Willie?
7: I have not. What do you mean? Like, are you like, do you have a tiny little ruler to measure this?
9: No. Just.
0: He has calipers.
4: Yeah, you put calipers on
0: your chip? Calipers?
4: Boy, I've heard cheap in my day.
3: See, this is the difference between Ace and Josh. Josh looks at a bag of Doritos as being half full.
1: That's right.
3: Ace looks at it as being half empty. Not funny, but correct.
9: Not funny, but absolutely dead on. You're right.
3: Yeah, shrinkflation is a word you don't want to hear in the bedroom.
2: No.
3: Well, Tony, it looks like shrinkflation didn't just hit the Doritos.
1: Who are these guys?
7: Well, yeah.
1: I like them. I do,
7: Tony.
9: Tom's got a whole sitcom in his head.
10: 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Well-meaning, but...
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16: Well, Jerry, this time we've really done it. We went and caught the crabs.
17: That's right, Dino. Pubic enemy number one. Let's tell those girls how we feel.
18: Strangers in my shorts, I keep on scratching.
17: Strangers in my shorts, these eggs keep hatching.
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0: Here, Jerry, put on some more of this Quell lotion.
1: I don't know, Dino. It makes my pubes look all greasy.
0: That's perfectly natural, Pally. They call that a Jerry curl.
1: Hey, Dino, knock, knock.
0: Who's there?
1: No more.
0: No more who?
1: No more Mr. Lice Guy. I'm getting tired of these things.
0: Come on, Jerry, it's time to sing. We've hardly scratched the surface.
2: Strangers in my shorts, she was enticing.
1: Strangers in my shorts, and I'm delicing.
2: I'm praying that someday these damn things go away.
1: How can

0: briefs.
1: Whoa, Pally, I don't mean to be crabby, but I'm not taking this too well. Jerry, call the exterminator.
0: Yeah, you did some porking. Now you gotta call Orkin.
2: Bob and Tom 24/7.
3: This is the Bob and Tom Show. Good morning.
4: Hey, hi. Thanks very much for joining us. Greg Proops is here in the studio with us, a distinguished stand-up comedian from the Bay Area. You've seen him on television in a number of shows, I'm sure, including Whose Line Is It Anyway? The Drew Carey Show, and recently on Craig Ferguson. Great, I think, one of the finest late-night shows. Craig is terrific, and Greg is a great stand-up comedian. We've been talking about lots of different things. Including the fact that you've been married for quite a while. Congratulations on that.
5: Thank you.
4: Now, are you?
5: My wife's not that happy, but I understand. Congratulations.
4: Sure. We haven't touched really on politics. Have you any interesting points on the current election?
5: A lot of politics going on.
3: Mm-hmm.
4: But I think we're about to get a big. I think we're about to get kind of a break. I think the Olympics. Don't you? I think they're
5: going to
4: pull.
5: Yeah, there'll be a lull. Plus, he's going on. Barack's going to Hawaii to show that he's one of the regular, common, gun-toting, bitter people. I think it's a perfect opportunity to take a tropical vacation,
3: sure,
5: and show
3: absolutely.
5: That you're one of us instead of driving your truck to a nearby beach in Chicago. It was a very exciting primary, I have to say, and very promising. I mean, you know, you guys are old enough to remember back in the 70s, we thought this would have happened years before, that we would have a black man and a woman run against the captain of the Mayflower. So America's moving forward slowly by increments.
3: Yep.
5: I mean, I live in California, and it's very Obama-esque there, and they're not the most gracious winners, the Obama people, and they could have a better sense of humor. They're like lesbians at a baby harp seal hunt. Don't call in. It was me who said it, not Bob and Tom.
4: Well, that's okay. That's great.
5: Okay, email. So I think they could be a little more gracious. The media has been giving Obama a free pass, in my opinion,
4: for the
5: last 6 months. Pretty much they're like, his jewels taste like raspberries. Yum, yum, yum. He gave a speech with words in it. I thought it was exciting that he went to Germany. But, I mean, wow, he got to Germany. He was like, there's a wall. And no, there's not a wall anymore.
3: Gone.
5: We should have there should be no more walls of any kind. There should be fences, cute ones, with little things on the top that you don't poke when you jump over and get caught in your pants and whatnot. He seemed to run out of rhetoric there.
3: Mm-hmm.
5: John McCain, fantastic. His face is all puffy. That's because Hillary Clinton's female member, whack, it's full of poison, and it whacked him on one side. I want a president who can turn his head independent of his body. He's got that kind of weird, all cylindrical, when he turns, the whole body moves from one side to the other.
3: Yes, I've noticed that.
5: So I like a president who's a tad more spry, who has as Will Durst used to say, a central nervous system.
3: A spine.
5: It's exciting. What I would say to everybody is that they should vote, because when people don't participate and then they go, I hate the government, it's like, well, you didn't vote. You didn't do anything. So it's kind of important as an American to occasionally participate.
3: Agreed.
5: Aside from just paying taxes.
4: Yeah, I'm having a little trouble getting excited about who the vice presidential candidates are going to be.
5: You got to be kidding me. And neither of them have declared yet, and we're at the Olympics. What, are they waiting for the World Series?
3: No, they're waiting. It's all primetime convention time.
6: Whatever.
3: You know. Well, that's the only thing they have going for them.
5: So McCain has to pick what? A crippled lesbian dwarf in a wheelchair to balance the ticket, and Obama has to pick General Patton or something. How are they going to balance the ticket?
3: I don't know.
5: He's talking about Evan Bayh from Indiana. I don't think so. People will be like, who?
3: No, everyone will go, last time Indiana, wasn't it Dan Quayle?
5: Yeah.
3: And I think that's what they'll
5: And Dan
3: start
5: Quayle
3: comparing.
5: Worked out great for me, so I said go for it.
4: Me too.
5: I only know one thing. No matter who's president or vice president, I'm going to make fun of them, because that's my job. People always go, shouldn't you be fair and balanced when you're a comedian and hit both sides? No.
3: Absolutely
5: I'm a jester.
3: Not.
5: The jester has no responsibility to tell the king he looks great at any point.
4: Now, this morning we had a story that wrote its own joke. Bill Clinton, did you hear this one?
6: In Africa?
4: Go ahead, read the story again, Christine.
5: There's girls there. Oh. They haven't eaten. They're hungry.
3: Get a load of this. This is obviously
5: barely clothed. They'll do anything for food. Imagine the situation.
6: Bill Clinton made a plea yesterday for a new emphasis on monogamy as a key element in the battle against
5: AIDS.
6: Surely
5: not.
4: Yes, he did.
5: Ted Kennedy will be conducting a driving clinic this weekend. Evasive water driving is the topic.
3: Yes.
5: George Bush will be giving a spelling
3: bee. Without spilling a drop. Yeah. Yes.
5: Dick Cheney will be talking about human kindness this weekend in a positive thinking seminar.
6: Yep. They're black and white, kids.
3: Oh, my God.
5: Yeah, Bill Clinton and monogamy. Mm-hmm. That is a self-writer.
4: Yeah. You know, Greg Proops is our
6: guest. I for some reason, have been thinking it's Wednesday all day. Corrected me, but that speech was on Tuesday. Oh, I don't want anybody to call him. But,
4: yeah. I wasn't following it.
5: Thank goodness you've sorted out the chronology there.
6: Yeah,
5: mm-hmm.
6: I was like,
5: well, I can carry on.
6: Today is Thursday.
5: I'm on the Aztec calendar, so today is 5 Jaguar.
6: Really?
5: Yeah. And the world comes to an end in 3 years.
3: Cool. How about that?
5: Yep.
7: Happy 5 Jaguar.
3: We figured out how to get water into the house.
5: I'll be sacrificing a virgin later downtown.
7: Cool 5 Jaguar.
6: Do we have to bring a side dish to that?
3: No.
5: Just a chihuahua.
6: Okay.
4: Our guest is comedian Greg Proops, and Greg is a very fine actor as well. Now, are you? This isn't in your bio, but I'm trying to remember if I'm remembering this correctly. Were you part of one of those Fashion Police?
5: I worked the red carpet for 2 years with Joan and Melissa Rivers. We did the Grammys, the Emmys, the Oscars, the Golden Globes, the SAG Awards, the Screen Actors Guild, where actors get together and celebrate one another for acting. Can you imagine? You did a great job acting.
3: Uh-huh.
5: It's your job, weenie. I love the Oscars more than life itself. Hollywood. Like, it's so important. You can't go on. It was great fun.
4: Yeah, I keep saying there's going to be an awards channel.
5: Oh, yeah.
4: Eventually.
5: It'll
4: just rerun all the award shows. And I mean, but country music alone, they have, a new one every 2 weeks?
5: Oh, yeah. There's like 6 country music awards.
4: Yeah, they got plenty.
5: Joan and Melissa do a lot of those, too, and they do a lot of the NASCAR, because she does QVC a lot. So they have a huge fan base.
4: No, if you've ever been walking down the street and made a citizen's arrest as a member of the Fashion Police, you...
5: it depends on where you are. Sometimes in different parts of the country, people will wear Crocs and a fanny pack at night.
4: Good luck.
5: And, you think, you know, your thighs are huge, and I'm going to show a movie on them later, so really you can cover up a little bit. I really think America needs to dress up a little more, but that's me. I kind of dress up on stage. Not this
3: we've
5: morning,
3: become
5: of course,
3: too casual. Is that what you're saying?
5: Absolutely too casual. I don't want to see men's feet. There, I've said it. Okay, unless you're at the pool or at home,
3: right?
5: In public, why are you wearing flip flops, dude? But it's hot. Yeah. Well, I have a life too. Okay.
4: I think it's nice when comedians, especially, wear a nice suit on stage.
5: I do.
4: Doesn't work for everybody, but it works for
6: me. We were just talking about this today because I had that thing about church. I think people, you should go to church these days and see what people wear.
5: That's what I'm talking about.
3: You know, but Christy, if they're going to blow up a cathedral with air, put it on a beach.
6: I don't care.
4: Well, that was a news story that there's a, in Italy, they have a
6: you can still wear a
4: bouncy
6: nice
4: hut
6: cover-up
4: that's been
6: dress.
4: Turned into a church for
5: the Catholicism
4: on the beach.
5: Has been on the wane in Italy. I think they're trying to attract people with that whole beachside, you know, Cornetto ice cream, you know. Yeah. Campari and soda and orange.
3: Yeah. With a
5: come
3: Monte Carlo
5: church
3: night.
5: Again.
3: Yeah.
5: Exactly. Yeah.
7: Church is fun again.
5: Yeah.
3: 25
5: red. 25 red.
3: Come on.
7: Oh, like dogma.
5: People
7: Jesus
5: can show
7: is...
5: more respect all the time.
7: Jesus is your buddy.
5: I mean, I remember going out with my parents when I was little and like just going to a big city. Everybody would dress up. You'd put on a coat and tie.
3: Oh, sure.
7: Mm-hmm. I remember when people would fly. They'd dress up.
6: And people
7: and
6: would wear hats to baseball games.
5: Yes,
6: remember?
5: They would.
7: Wow.
5: They would
7: wear how old do we all say?
4: No, but I think the...
3: old.
5: And another thing.
4: No,
5: but the interweb.
4: Wait a second.
7: Which direction am I
4: things have improved right slightly. There was a time about 10 years ago when couples would travel in matching sweatsuits.
5: Oh, gosh.
3: No.
5: Oh, golly.
4: Fortunately...
7: I'm for that.
4: Fortunately,
3: I'm not.
4: I was in favor... I was in favor of having them beaten with bats right there in the line at the airport. We're taking a break.
3: If I accidentally put a shirt on that is the same color that my wife has on, if she's wearing a sweater, a jacket, I will change.
7: Yeah.
3: Oh, look, they love each other. They're wearing the same
7: black
3: thing.
7: Shirt. Black shirt and jeans. It's like,
3: no.
5: We dressed in a cave together.
3: I will not do that.
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12: I saw

dancing with a man. She's got calluses on her hand. She's got a voice deeper than mine. She gets a stiffy when we grind. Think I'm dancing with a man. We sit down.

0: was having fun.
1: Oh, yeah.
0: Until her skirt fell to the ground. I think he's dancing with a man. The boys at the lodge won't understand. And with her hand on his behind, they two-step till half past nine. Think he's dancing with a man.

0: Two boys from Texas danced a jig with a dude who wore a wig. We've been dancing with a man. She crushed a beer can on her head. Good Lord, her forehead's red. We've been dancing with a damn big man.
1: Right.
2: Do we have a topic today, Kostaki?
3: We do. The topic today, sort of dovetailing the Super Bowl, it's company slogans.
2: Okay.
3: And a bunch of them are beer slogans. They seem to be handy for joke writing, the beer slogans. Sam Adams, their slogan is, always a good decision. Really? Beer is always a good decision?
4: Wait a minute. I can say no.
5: Yes. Yes, it is. Yes.
3: This might be my favorite slogan ever. It's such a beer guy slogan. Carlsberg, probably the best lager in the world. Only a beer slogan could start with the word probably. Like, we don't even know. Who cares? It's got to be top 100, right? Have a beer already.
2: That is a very fine beer, though.
3: It is a good beer.
6: Probably the finest.
3: But think about it. No other company could get away with that. Like, you can't have Delta. We'll probably get you there. We don't know.
2: Comedian Greg Hahn is here with us.
7: I used to date a girl 13 years younger than me. They chew a lot of gum. You know what I mean? They do a lot of young girl stuff. It's kind of annoying. You know what I mean? Like, you'll be driving along, they'll see a car with a headlight out, and they'll do that pediddle thing. What's going on? It's a pediddle. It's a pediddle. Do that. Well, you go over railroad tracks, her feet would come off the floorboard, some superstitious thing like that. You know what I mean? Wow. Or as we'd see a VW bug, she'd punch me in the shoulder. Punch buggy! Whatever. Punch buggy. Sometimes we see like a VW bug with its headlight out while we're going over railroad tracks. All hell's breaking loose up there. Spinning around, crashing my window, breaking everything. Whatever! You ever been on a date where after a couple hours you find it nearly impossible not to say, somebody kill me!
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couple of frat guys from Abilene drove out all night to see Robert Earl Keen at the K-Pig Swine and Soiree dance. They wore baseball caps and khaki pants. They wanted cigarettes, so to save a little money, they got one from this hippie that smelled kind of funny. And the next thing they knew, they were both really hungry and pretty.

found a store with the sign, said their beer was coldest, so they sent in Brad, because he looked the oldest. He got a case of beer and a candy bar, walked over to where all them registers are, laid his fake ID on the countertop. The clerk looked, he turned, he looked back up, he stopped, he said, son, I'm not going to call the cops, but I'm going to have to keep this card. The guys both took it pretty hard.

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He bought them some brew. It was a beautiful day out in Santa Cruz. They were feeling so good, it should have been a crime. The crowd was cool and the band was prime. They made it back up front to their seats just in time so they could

0: 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Time for a beer run. Hello.
1: Is a caller there?
2: Hello. Hi.
3: Are you drunk, sir?
0: Welcome.
3: Where are your hands right now?
0: We're at the O'Reilly Auto Parts Studios.
3: What do you mean they're caught in your...
0: This is the Bob and Tom Show. Shut up. There's Christy Lee.
2: Hello.
0: She's at the news desk. There's Pat Godwin.
4: Hey, chick.
0: We have a Josh Arnold announcement in a second. There's Ace Cosby.
3: Hello.
0: I'm Chick McGee. And it is Fry-yay. Let me hear you say Fry-yay. Fry-yay.
3: Don't join that ass bag brigade.
0: Fry-yay.
3: Oh, God.
0: What is it, crab ass? What's the problem today?
3: Nothing.
0: What is it?
3: Put your hat on backwards and join the moron club.
0: You should alphabetize your problems. Would you care to cover Josh Arnold why he's not here right now?
3: No, let's just leave him alone.
2: What's wrong with him?
0: He's having a fecal event, is what he told. And he might miss this.
2: I can't believe you didn't jump on that.
0: Of course he did.
2: Look at him giggling.
0: No. If I would have said, let's not talk about it. Whoa, he's having a fecal event.
1: That's exactly wrong.
0: That's exactly correct.
3: The man deserves some privacy.
0: Since when?
4: Really?
0: Who do you think you're?
4: Well, it's private around here.
0: With your attitude, my God, man.
3: Josh has had some serious intestinal issues. This may be a random.
0: Two more treatments and it'll be totally hollow.
3: Yeah. We've had a lot of weird stories this week about so-called fecal transplants. Raise your hand if you're a donor.
0: You know what,
3: everybody,
0: though?
3: Okay.
0: I misunderstood the fecal transplant entirely. It's a pill.
2: Yes.
0: I thought it was like a blood transfusion. Didn't you think that?
3: Yeah, I thought, yeah, but no.
2: He wanted it to be that.
3: Well, the problem with the pill is, I mean, God, the breath, jeez. I take those, what are those things called?
2: Fish oil.
3: Yeah, the fish oil, and I get those fish burps.
0: You know, and all of them say you don't get fish burps
3: with our
0: fish oil pill. Yeah.
3: Remember, we got a letter from a guy, though. He said, freeze them.
0: Oh, yeah, that's right.
3: Put them in the freezer. Yeah.
0: That's right.
3: I got to try that. But I with the fecal transplants, with those poop pills, God, what a gig that would be. Can you imagine you work for some pharmaceutical and, all right, bring in the turds. I got to load some. Do they use like a little Coke spoon?
0: They're not over the counter.
2: Oh, my
3: Pat,
2: God.
3: You know what I'm talking about.
2: No.
4: Oh, sure.
0: Are they over the counter?
2: No, I think you have to have a.
3: Oh, I think it's probably a prescription. What would they call them?
2: Oh,
0: my God.
3: Oh, we can think of a good name.
0: I don't know what's wrong with me. I think I'm going to try a couple fecal pills. Maybe that'll get me right.
3: You need Asinine.
0: Yeah.
3: It's the first non-suppository fecal pill.
0: And the pharmaceutical we created was all the way up, John Labs or something like that.
3: Very good.
0: Yeah.
3: Now, Josh, hope you're feeling okay. Apparently he's on his way in.
0: Yes. And check local listings. He is, of course, as we all are.
3: In a boat,
0: yes. Yeah. So it's taking a while, but he'll be here.
3: A little bit of rain in parts of this country. Not where we need it, mostly, by the way. We'll trade a little bit of rain for those.
0: Parts of a wonderful little state called Indiana City. 16 and a half inches of rain in 2 days.
2: Man.
0: That's nutballs.
2: Yeah, I'm surprised we don't have the lake out front.
0: Yeah, we'll get a lot of rain. And remember the days we had to have a Humvee back and forth from the golf course?
3: Absolutely.
0: Remember that? Yeah.
3: Not yet. Give it time.
0: Yeah, there you go.
3: Let's see now. Coming up in sports, got some cool stuff going on. Had a little bit of NFL action last night, preseason.
2: Watched
3: NFL.
2: A little bit of football, actually.
0: Did you watch it last night?
2: A little bit,
0: You watched Nando, didn't you? Fernando Mania?
2: He made his little debut, didn't he?
0: Yeah.
4: How'd he do?
2: Good in black and silver.
0: He's adorable.
3: But that's not the important story.
2: What's the important story?
3: Gardner Minshew, 2 touchdowns.
2: Oh, Jesus.
3: Right,
2: he's still playing?
3: What?
0: I had no idea. Is he playing for the Raiders?
4: No, Cardinals.
3: The Cardinals played the Raiders, and Fernando got a TD, as did Gardner Minshew.
0: Your grubby little mouth has Gardner Minshew just...
3: He's my favorite player in the NFL. He's a fun, cool guy.
0: I can't wait till he... Anyway, the important story, Fernando Mendoza threw a touchdown pass in his first Raiders preseason game. Cardinals, though, beat the Raiders 27-14. Led one touchdown drive for the Raiders in 4 full series and finished a 10-16 for 97 yards. And he had a wonderful little news conference after the game.
3: Next day on the Usher. Mm-hmm. How's everybody doing?
0: What's going on? I feel like
3: you guys I tried, Josh. I tried to keep them away. I wasn't going to say anything.
2: No, he didn't.
4: Yes, he did. He laughed at all.
2: You knew he would bring it up, and you would giggle.
3: We were just talking.
0: I said two more procedures, and you're going to be totally hollow inside.
3: But you're not taking. We've had two stories this week about a fecal transplantation.
4: Oh, right.
3: Remember? One of them was it may help people with sleep apnea. Remember that?
2: I don't know how that would work.
3: It's about gut health. But that's in which one takes those fecal pills. You know, they actually come. Have you seen them? They come on a Pez dispenser.
5: They do.
3: Yeah, but they don't come out the head. They come out the butt.
2: Yeah,
3: I don't know if you've seen those.
0: Absolutely hilarious.
3: Yeah. What was the other fecal pill for?
2: Wasn't here, so I don't know.
3: I'll dig up the stories. I want to do a reverse request. Is that okay?
2: What does that mean?
3: That means I'm going to read the request after I play this piece.
2: Okay.
3: Otherwise, it'll give it away.
0: Are you calling our stuff pieces now? That sounds like a symphonic.
5: Like an art gallery?
0: Like a piece of art.
3: Sounds like I'm on NPR.
6: And here's a piece in the Atlantic this week.
3: You mean an article?
0: Piece about...
3: Yeah, I got a piece for you there.
0: Deep fried food.
5: Think piece. I always like that, too.
0: Fairs across the
3: Well, that's very rare in any magazine these days. Thinking? No, I just had AI write it. This is one of my favorites.
0: This piece?
3: You know, I don't want to call it a bit. That's a little inside.
0: When they score like 35 points or something, an MDA, or you score a couple of touchdowns, they call that a piece. They don't use points anymore.
2: Oh, really?
0: Yeah, he had a 35 piece. Yeah.
5: Oh.
3: That's better than the 50 burger. That's a douchey thing.
0: 50 burger's wonderful. Yeah, 50 burger.
3: That comes with a backward.
0: Tutty. I like Tutty.
3: It comes with
0: I'm going to use Tutty this like coming Tutty. NFL season.
3: Yeah, 50 burger comes with a backward hat.
0: 50
3: and
0: burger.
3: A douchey phrase like frye. Hi, really? I'm an unoriginal frat prick.
0: He really...
4: Just invented Frye.
0: Guys wearing their hats backwards.
2: I know.
5: He didn't have the testicular fortitude to mention it to Derek Stroop when he was in, though.
0: I know. Stroop wears it backwards, yeah.
3: he did? I didn't notice.
5: See?
3: He was so funny, I didn't notice. Yeah.
0: You're lying. But go ahead, play this piece.
3: I emailed him.
0: Did you?
3: Is he also the guy... I could be getting confused here. Is he the guy that had too much perfume on?
5: He reminded us of that.
3: And Josh had to leave the room because Josh is allergic to
5: something. No, I didn't have to leave with Derek.
3: Who was the guy where you left the room?
5: Was it Sadiq?
2: Yes.
5: I thought it was Sadiq. I learned a lot that morning.
0: Donnell Rawlings? What's that?
2: What did you
0: that
2: learn?
0: That was a problem.
5: Oh, that if a primary cast member of the show has an issue... The guest stays.
0: Right.
5: The guest isn't asked to leave.
0: Especially.
5: He lets me walk out.
2: Uh-huh.
0: Especially if the guest makes Tom feel uncomfortable.
5: Right.
2: Yeah.
5: Right.
3: I love Ali Sadiq.
5: Well.
3: He's very funny. Remember he joined us in Dallas? That was fun. In any event.
5: I'm not saying he's not funny. I'm saying he's
0: more far more important than you are.
5: Right.
0: Yeah.
5: I learned a lot.
3: He smells good. I'm with you, though. I can't stand the heavy.
5: I wish I didn't have whatever allergy that is.
0: Splash.
3: I think it's handy. That way we can keep people too much perfume out of here. Yeah.
0: I dunked myself in high karate in high school. I plainly remembered, and no one told me anything any different.
3: Yeah, God,
0: an idiot.
3: I experienced that the other day in a public place.
2: I experienced it on the plane on the way home.
3: It was a lady.
2: Oh,
3: dear God.
5: Ooh, oh, man.
2: And they wear so much you taste it in your mouth.
3: Yeah.
5: Oh,
2: yes.
5: Geez.
3: I've moved at a restaurant.
2: Ugh.
3: I've said, I can't
4: say. Oh, you have to.
3: Because
0: I
3: can taste is patchouli. what we're going to do is come back with this feature/piece/movement/bit. Anything you want to give me a little a small sports preview?
0: Fernando Mendoza last night and the Raiders had a wonderful outing.
5: Oh yeah,
0: for his first time out on the field as an NFL player. Joe Burrow played for the Bengals last night. In this reporter's opinion, a little too much. He got knocked around a little bit. I don't know what Zach's doing, but Bengals win last night, 16-14. Raiders lose last night, 27-14. And as Tom pointed out, Gardner Minshew ruled the turf last night.
3: Yeah.
0: Is that right? How many touchdowns did he have?
3: I think he had two, right?
0: I'm out.
3: Also coming
0: all
3: up.
0: All the Field of Dreams games last night. Kyle Schwarber hit two home runs, and the Phillies won. Go ahead.
3: It's into the cornfield. Did they do a new home run call?
0: 8,000 people showed up. Sold out last night.
2: Whoa, that's very good cool. for them.
3: Yep. Coming up, cool news from the world of polar bears.
0: love polar bears. You know why? Because they don't take any guff.
2: Boy, they don't.
0: No.
3: Yeah, and
2: they look cute.
3: I have way too much information about polar bears.
0: And they like soda pop.
5: Love it.
3: And yep. And what is the thing? I think you reminded me of this chick. If you see a polar bear...
0: No, it's Josh had the formula. Brown lay down, black. What is it?
5: Brown lay down, black fight back.
0: Yeah.
5: White good night.
0: Yeah. Right.
5: But yes, apparently, if you see a polar bear, you're already dead.
3: Yeah. Yes. Yeah. Unless you're in some kind of a tower.
0: And I think
3: they're very quick, and they don't have a lot to eat out
5: and
3: there.
5: And they're going to hunt you until they get you. They're
0: polar just, bears, yeah. Polar bears like are like moose. They're vindictive.
5: Yeah.
0: They will find you.
3: But they're protected. We got a cool polar bear story coming up.
2: Great polar bear.
3: And a great world record. I mean, it's incredibly impressive, especially for you young parents out there.
0: Couldn't be farther from the truth. Go ahead, Tom. I just like to bring the actual interesting. All right. Okay. I hate to ruin a Friday.
3: There are two world records. One of them is great. One of them is kind of cool. One of them comes to us from the Commonwealth of Kentucky.
0: One of them is a distance. Some guy ran a mile.
5: Okay.
0: But in an interesting way.
3: It's a very special mile.
0: The other one has to do with Mr. Potato Head.
2: There we go.
3: This is our second Mr. Potato Head record in a month. again, by the way, and I will go on record as saying I prefer Mr. Potato Head back in the day when you had to use an actual potato.
0: You know why they stopped doing that? I went down the rabbit hole and parents were getting tired of finding rotten potatoes in the couch.
2: Well, I'm sure.
3: That is beautiful.
2: And then they grow those little crazy legs after a while.
5: Yeah, they become amoebas.
0: You give a potato a drink of water, it'll grow forever.
2: Sure.
3: those things always creeped me out.
2: I bet.
3: Yeah, it was like the thing in Alien.
5: Yeah. I'm the kid who would always try to power a light bulb with a potato at the science fair.
0: Yes. Oh, yeah. And then I built a volcano.
5: That's a classic science fair project.
3: That's a great one. I love that one. Yeah. Let's see now. A couple quick things coming up. Also, if we have time, Fat Marmot Week is about to start. We'll tell you how you can vote. You know, the fat bear thing now they're doing with the marmots in Colorado.
5: That'll be cute.
3: Right now, everybody's talking about weight loss. 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
13: 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Mm.

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2: 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Look at the size of that wad in your mouth.
1: Hey, look, I'm blowing a bubble. Look, I've got gum all over.

0: Yeah.
1: Rick Schrader
2: is our guest, and Rick is on his, well, frankly, you're on your second marriage. I don't know if I should bring this up.
3: Yes, yes, I am. Maybe men and women living together is just too much anyway. I think, you know, it's just too much pressure. I think men and women should live around the corner from each other.
4: Much better let you call each other up every morning. Hello, you being a jerk? Yes, I am. Click, right? That's you. Go to a movie, you know, instead of getting up every morning and spinning the big pain wheel. Today's mind game, vague remarks about your failures at work.
2: Hey, all right. Lowell Sanders is here with us.
5: I'm on the road.
2: Now, Lowell, are you a single man?
5: Yeah, I left a wife in Detroit.
6: Oh, okay.
2: Well, I see how it works.
5: Police should have found her by now. I'm kidding. They won't find her.
3: Man, no way. You're that good, aren't you? Wow.
7: On November 15th, 1864, Major General William Tecumseh Sherman began his famous March to the Sea. Sherman led his troops from Atlanta, Georgia, to the ocean port of Savannah. As he was leaving, Sherman set the city on fire, gutting 40% of it. Atlanta wouldn't be burned this badly again until they gave their franchise tag to Michael Vick.
1: I was in the Marines for a while.
3: You were.
1: Wow. And it takes a while to adjust as a civilian world when you come out of boot camp because you're so fired up. When I came out that same week, my sister got married. She had me seat people at the wedding. I accepted the assignment, you know. People would come walking up to me in front of the church like, oh, you must be Patricia's brother. Sit down! I don't want to be your friend. Get your eyes off me. What is your major malfunction? 200 people showed up. I put them all in the same row. Tighten it up. Tighten it up. Tighten it up. We're not comfortable. Outstanding. I was outstanding.
2: Comedian Greg Hahn is with us. God. Lord Coretta's a fine young comedian. Are you a health guy? You run. You look very slender. And
8: I'm not a big health guy, although I'm healthy. I just had a complete physical, and unfortunately, I'm at that age where you get the real intense physical.
3: No,
8: You know, I hope I'm not sharing too much, but the doctor actually stuck a camera in my rectum. It wasn't part of any procedure. He just suspected that his nurse was stealing from it.
9: 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All Bob and Tom. All day and all the night. This is Bob and Tom Radio.
10: 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Christy Lee at the news desk.
6: Well, hello there.
10: There's Pat Godwin.
11: Hey, chick.
10: With the git box and the organ and the thing and the bounce and the song with the bouncy C.
11: The notes.
10: There's Josh Arnold.
12: Hi.
10: Ace Cosby.
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13: You know what I saw in a car yesterday?
6: No, what?
13: You guys know I'm not a huge fan of Live, Laugh, Love.
6: Right.
10: Right. I share that sentiment.
13: Yes. I saw it said Live, Laugh, Love, and then underneath it, this was on the back window of a big pickup truck. Live, Laugh, Love, and if that don't work, load, aim, fire.
11: I like it.
10: That's
2: genius. That is the perfect poem.
10: I don't know how it, but the sentiment is this truck is protected by Smith & Wesson security or something. I like that one, too.
13: But reasonable me went, all right, I don't like Live, Laugh, Love.
10: Yeah.
13: But we don't have to go that far.
2: No. I'm with that guy. Sure. That is dead on. That's great. Now, we're going to do a reverse a letter here.
10: Yeah, you're going to play it and then tell us.
2: Yeah, okay. Right. It's a little something from a guy known as Mr. Obvious on the Bob and Tom program.
10: Damn,
2: I hope you enjoy his work as much as I do. Here we go.
14: Hi-dee-ho, Mr. O here. It's the Mr. Obvious Show. I am your host, Mr. Obvious. Let's go right to the phones. Hello, Mr. Obvious Show.
15: Hi, is this Mr. Obvious?
14: Yes, it is. Are you calling from your car, sir?
15: Oh, yeah. As a matter of fact, how could you tell?
14: Well, I hear the car phone there.
15: Oh, well, yeah. That's just what it is. Mr. Obvious, you're a wizard.
14: Uh-huh.
15: Yeah, calling from my car phone.
14: Right, right.
15: Got one of these. Helps me do business, but Well, I'll tell you what I was calling about. I just, first of all, I wanted to say dittos on that sunshield idea you had a couple weeks ago.
14: Oh, yes. For those of you who didn't hear that program, a gentleman was having trouble with his car getting far too hot during the day. He'd leave it to go to work or whatever, run some errands, and he'd come back, and his car would be very hot and couldn't touch the steering wheel. So old Mr. Obvious suggested a sunshield there in the front window, and it worked really well for him. So,
15: well, yeah, Mr. Obvious, I tried that same suggestion.
14: Uh-huh.
15: Went out and got a really cute little Garfield sunshield.
14: Those are nice.
15: Oh, it works great.
14: Car's
15: nice and cool.
14: Oh, great. Thanks for calling, sir.
15: No, wait, Mr. Obvious?
14: Yeah?
15: Here's my problem.
14: Uh-oh.
15: I had a perfect driving record, pretty much. Never got any speeding tickets, no accidents, nothing like that.
14: Uh-huh.
15: Well, in the last 2 weeks, I've been involved in 5 separate accidents.
14: Really?
15: Yeah. Along with that, even a couple of close calls that... wasn't really an accident, but close.
14: Maybe you need your eyes checked. Maybe your vision.
15: My wife suggested that, and I went to the eye doctor, and he checked it out, and I said I got 20/20 vision, so that doesn't seem to be the problem.
14: Huh, well, maybe that's a problem with your route to work. Can you tell me where you are right now?
15: Well, not really. I can't really see any street signs or landmarks.
14: What's in front of you there? Is there a big truck or something in front of you blocking the highway?
15: Might be. I really can't.
14: What do you mean you can't tell what's in front of you? Just look right straight ahead there. What do you see? A big truck or?
15: I'm looking straight ahead and I can't see out because I'm seeing a big Garfield.
14: Wait a minute. You have the sunshield in your windshield while you're driving?
15: Yeah, keeps the car cool.
14: No. You're supposed to take that out of the windshield when you drive so you can see the road. Take that out of there immediately. Grace, no wonder you've had so many accidents. Goodness gracious. Take that out of there.
15: Take the sunshield out of the window?
14: Yes. Take it out right now.
15: The car's going
14: to
15: get hot, isn't it?
14: No. Roll the windows down or something. Just get that out of there. You're going to have another wreck.
15: Oh, that's a good idea. Let me go ahead and reach up there. Get that out of the window.
14: Hello? Caller? Well, join us again next time on the Mr. Obvious Show. Thanks for listening.
2: Thank you very much, Mr. O.
10: What a guy, huh?
2: One of the classics. Here's our letter. Dear Bob and Tom Show, I was catching up on your podcast from a few days ago. You brought up stupid warnings on actual real things. My dad's favorite, on the sunshade for his car, it said, do not drive with sunshield in place.
10: Yep.
2: May impair driving ability.
6: Yeah.
2: Too many lawyers. We got to do that. If you've got a... Then he continued, by the way, there's another instruction on cans of a certain type of easy cheese. It says, for best results, remove cap before using. Okay?
13: Those are better results.
2: Might really help. Thank you, Greg, for pointing that out. If you have any other stupid instructions that are obvious, by all means, you can reach us here at the Bob and Tom Show. Go to bobandtom.com, which, by the way, we've just done a nice remake, remodel on. It's getting better every day. You can go there and just click on the send us a letter thing, and we'll find out what's going on. But right now, we return to the sports desk with the letter from Chick McGee. Is that
10: correct?
2: Dear
10: Bob and Tom Show, yes. You talked about the solar eclipse yesterday. I hope the people looking and enjoying at the eclipse were able to guard against pickpockets.
2: Oh, good point.
6: In Spain.
10: Good point.
2: Yeah. Yes. That was in what, Spain? Or was it? Yeah. Where it was invisible?
0: Yes. Spaniel.
10: Matt.
13: I'm assuming Allie Breen got to see it after we spoke to her.
10: Oh, yeah, in Portugal. I bet she did.
6: Yeah, she did.
10: Wow. Is that why she was there?
13: Maybe.
10: Or just hadn't been to Portugal yet. And
6: it was family week, remember?
10: To jet out
6: the kids
10: there.
13: But right, maybe that's why they chose
6: starts.
13: That spot.
6: Yeah.
2: I hear Portugal's great. I really want to go there. I know it's got the largest waves in the world for surfing, right?
10: I've always heard that.
2: Those are like maybe the 12-story ones.
13: Why hasn't Spain taken over Portugal? I mean, it's just that little sliver right off of it.
10: Yeah.
13: Like, this is ours now.
10: Yeah. And then followed up with .. What are you going to do about it?
13: Yeah, what are you going to do about
10: it?
2: Then they get Brazil, too, huh?
10: Oh, I know. Brazil's a different matter.
13: Yeah, that is a...
2: Okay.
10: Dear Bob and Tom Show.
6: It's on the other side of the ocean.
10: Last week, my family and I made the long drive from Wichita, Kansas to Orange Beach, Alabama. After splitting up the trip into 2 8-hour drives, we arrived at the condo only to hear the elevator is out of order.
6: Ooh.
13: Oh, no.
10: I told the grandkids to, well, Or the grand tits. I'm not sure which it was. I'm sure it was grand tits.
13: Well, that's how he refers to his wife.
10: Oh, grandma. Grandpa.
2: Yeah, she's playing soccer with those
13: We're
2: guys.
13: Hungry, grandpa. We got to wait till grand tits gets home.
10: I told the grandkids to load up and hit the stairs. We were on the 7th.

0: my son, we stayed back and drank a beer. As we were doing so, around the corner, here come the truck that said Otis on the side.
1: Yes.
0: By the time we'd finished our beers, the elevator was up and fixed and running. We might have had more than one beer, he says. And my son and I loaded the rest of the luggage onto the Vader, the Otis elevator, and up we went. Love the show. That's from Dave. Thank you.
2: Well, thank you very much.
0: There you go. See, why rush into a job when you can have a beer first?
2: Yeah, this next one is going to be a little bit of explanation. And I was not familiar with this particular thing. I'll put it there. We had a story yesterday about the Barbie doll and the whole Barbie universe of dolls, not the movie. Mm-hmm. And apparently the dolls have become a little closer to normal human proportions. Is that the
3: right
2: thing?
3: Rather than.
2: But in the course of that discussion, someone, I think it was Chick, brought up the anatomically correct baby Joey doll.
0: Joey Stivic from All in the Family in 1976.
2: Yep. Yeah. Man, I didn't remember this. All in the Family, kind of a revolutionary TV show.
0: Certainly.
2: A brilliant sitcom. And the great Rob Reiner played the brother-in-law, I guess.
3: Joey's dad.
2: Or the son-in-law, rather, of Archie. Mm-hmm. And at one point they had a baby Joey. And I didn't realize they'd actually released a Joey doll that was, in fact, anatomically correct. Got this great letter from, and first of all, I love this name. First name, Trink.
3: Trink?
2: That's a great nickname, isn't it? Trink? Hey, Trink.
0: You think he collects trinkets or something?
2: Don't know. And would Trink be a lady?
3: Maybe.
4: Could be.
2: I think so. Dear Bob and Tom Show, I heard you mention the baby Joey doll that was supposed to be the child of Meathead and Gloria. I wanted to say when I was in grade school, I got a baby Joey doll, and yes, he was anatomically correct.
0: Oh, my.
2: She's a lady. Oh. I'm pretty sure I was the only little girl with this doll in all of Toledo. Mm. My best memory, I went to a Catholic school. My best friend Mary was in the Christmas pageant, and yes, ladies and gentlemen, my Joey doll was the baby Jesus.
3: Aww. Huh.
2: Isn't that sweet? Well, thank you, Trink.
3: Very sweet.
0: That's exciting.
2: Trink, send me a letter and explain, is that your name or is that a nickname?
3: I'm sure it's a nickname.
0: I get the feeling that someone nicknamed Trink would be very, very short.
3: Really?
4: Yeah, it's almost reminiscent of Tink.
0: Yeah.
4: Because sometimes... Yeah.
0: Short for Tinkerbell.
4: Yeah.
3: Right.
2: Yeah. Yeah. But it's a great nickname.
3: I have kind of another letter about the Barbie thing.
2: Okay.
3: This is from Jonathan. Dear Bob and Tom, yesterday you were talking about Barbie. You forgot to mention divorce Barbie. Comes with Ken's house, Ken's car, Ken's dog, and Ken's best friend. Yes.
4: We'll hear her in the morning.
2: Boy. Hey, Chick, how fun.
0: I'll take this, Tom. Read the room, jackass.
4: Yeah. Real funny.
0: Dear Bob and Tom Show from Joe Martino. He lives in Greenville, Ohio. Mm. Dark County.
4: It's a witness protection.
0: I have a statue of Annie Oakley on Broadway. We were talking about Annie Oakley, and they have a Broadway in Greenville, Ohio. I did not know that.
4: Oh,
2: I think Broadway's, isn't that in top 10 street names?
0: Is it?
2: Yeah, it's like Elm Street, Oak Street, Main Street.
0: They, radio station in Greenville, Ohio, I think a WDRK, and it was the Spark in Dark.
3: Oh.
0: That's what they called it.
4: Huh.
2: Why? Because of Dark County?
0: Friend of mine, work there. Huh?
3: Yes.
0: Yeah. Well, why else? WDRK. Why would they? Dark County.
2: Glad it wasn't Canadian and Hunt County.
0: What is he trying to
3: do? No, help me. Don't.
0: Just help me, Josh.
4: The only way to help you would be to punish others. And
0: you know what?
2: You see, Canadian stations begin with a C.
4: Right, right.
0: Anyway,
4: I appreciate it.
0: This letter's just getting
2: that
0: started.
2: That joke takes a little work, perhaps a little bit of knowledge.
0: We
2: try to entertain and educate.
0: I live in Dark County. They have a statue of Annie Oakley on Broadway. Her grave is off 127 north of Greenville.
4: Oh, no kidding.
0: Have a great day. Love your show. I didn't know she was buried over there, too. So there you go. Little sure shot.
2: Can we do a little preview of Today in History? Would that be okay with everybody?
4: Yeah, why not?
3: It's your show.
2: Yesterday I was looking over Today in History. I don't want to do the whole thing, but this one thing struck me as being, I'd forgotten this. I thought it was just so funny.
0: Well, now that's an intro.
2: And maybe you're aware of this, Chick, but it's Doc Holliday's birthday.
0: I was not aware of that.
2: And Doc Holliday, an interesting guy, famous in Westerns. He was actually A dentist.
3: Dentist, yes. Mm-hmm.
2: Yeah, but what's interesting is...
3: Played a lot of poker.
2: His fame...

0: a sidekick and off and on girlfriend was named, her nickname was Big Nose Kate.
1: Yes.
2: Yeah.
0: Mm-hmm. And there's a picture of her. It doesn't look that big. You hear that, you're going to think, oh, this must be some schnoz. Kate, born from a prominent family and a daughter of the American West. Coming up, we'll have more about Doc Holliday.
3: Tombstone, one of my favorite movies.
1: It's entertaining.
3: Very fun. Yeah, very
0: good. Is Big Nose Kate in that movie?
2: He has a girlfriend. I'm not sure if she's named Kate.
0: Yeah. Barbara Streisand is. probably not, huh? Mm-mm. Okay. We'll get to that. Coming up, of course, for you bass players, it is the birthday of the great Larry Graham. Anyone?
4: One in a million you.
0: No, Larry Graham.
3: Graham
2: Central Station. Yeah.
0: From Sly and the Family Stone.
2: Sly and the Family Stone.
0: Yeah.
4: Summer fall in the summer sun or something. He's the deep part on
0: for those of you that love
4: hot fun in the summertime.
0: Bass players.
2: I know. I love my Larry Graham.
0: Yeah. We'll wish him happy birthday later on when we get to today in history. We also have some sporting news coming up. Are you going to be able to play the tribute song to the beginning of the NFL season starring Gardner Minshew?
5: You ask and I give.
2: I got his stats right here, buddy. Okay. He had a great night against third string. It was really great for Gardner.
0: See what he did there.
2: Really good. What?
1: Well,
2: it's what happened.
3: That's fair.
1: Well, that kid from IU did well.
3: Yes.
1: Yeah.
2: Yeah, he really did, actually. Yeah.
1: Wow.
0: Okay. I always love your phrase, the games don't count, but the injuries do.
2: Yeah.
0: Right now, we're going to check in with Christy Lee because our letter section is brought to you by Hyundai, and Christy is the Hyundai driver lady over there.
3: 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I love my Hyundai. You could get into a Hyundai in the getaway sales event going on now. 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
2: Ho, ho, ho!
3: That's
2: Santa Fe.
0: Oh, that's the Santa part.
1: Santa Fe, I think, would be
0: and
5: ho, ho, ho.
2: See, I...
0: Isn't F.E. Iron?
3: Iron, yes.
0: In the,
3: periodic
1: table. Oh, yeah. Ho, ho, ho.
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4: The deals are just too good!
0: Thank you very much, Chick McGee. That's extraordinarily helpful. Coming up, exciting news from the world of marmots. We have brassieres in the news today. Interestingly enough.
2: I say, let's get rid of bras.
3: Oh, you guys.
2: Around the world.
3: I have no idea.
5: I like that look.
3: Finding a good bra is diamond in the rough.
2: Just bareback the whole time, or whatever they call it.
0: Bareback.
3: Yeah,
2: whatever it is. No,
5: so
2: no
5: braless.
2: Braless, yeah. Mm.
1: I like the way they look in a bra.
3: Yeah, me too. Mm.
1: No kidding.
3: Want to see him without.
0: Don't you want to see him unleashed?
5: I do.
1: But there that's I like no, the unleashed.
0: It's the process.
2: Did you see where his eyes lit up when he said unleashed? Yeah. He likes it. No bra for Tom. He likes it.
0: No. You're missing the point.
2: You're saying that the journey. Unleashing.
0: It's just like life. It's the journey. It's not just... If you see too many of them, it loses its allure, if you will.
1: Sure, yeah.
0: But the journey of getting to that point where they are... Yes.
2: You know, maybe you could take a journey at some point. how would that be?
4: Going to take off your bra.
2: A lady with no bra.
0: We have things in the world of the biodegradable. And two great world records. I'm really excited about these today.
2: Good for you.
0: And we have polar bears in the news and Chicago bears in the news coming to you from the O'Reilly Auto Parts Studios. 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
2: Hey, welcome back to the Bob and Tom Show. 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At the news desk, it's Christy Lee.
3: Well, hello there.
2: Hello, indeed. There's Pat Godwin.
11: Hey, chick.
2: Hello. There's Josh Arnold.
12: Hi.
2: Hi. There's Ace Cosby.
13: Howdy.
2: Howdy do. I'm Chick McGee. I got a couple more letters here. Hello, Tom.
0: I got a good one here. It's a request. A request. Request. Refund.
2: Dear Bob and Tom Show. Sorry. This is from, with this new format, it's hard to find the name.
3: Yeah.
0: Well, they just go to the bottom.
2: Yeah. I'm starting to.
0: The new format means if you go to the Bob and Tom website, you can just click and send us an email. But when we get it, it's got a lot of.
2: This is from Ken.
0: Detail at the top.
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12: Hi, Ken.
2: Tomorrow, Saturday, marks 1 year since I had life-saving double bypass surgery that I credited Chick for and still do.
12: Holy cow. Well, congrats.
2: Oh, thank you, Ken.
0: You did the surgery, did you?
2: Chick, yeah, I got elbows deep in this guy. Yeah, mm-hmm. We pulled him through.
0: A little heart-lung action.
2: Chick read my letter on air, and that greatly elevated my stature among family and friends. I just wanted to continue the thanks and let you know I'm still kicking. I also wanted to add a note that after yesterday's show, my dream of skinny dipping with Christy and playing piranha has come to an abrupt end.
0: Now, the news story made the national news last evening.
2: They find a piranha in a freshwater
3: Philadelphia
2: lake.
3: In a lake.
0: A lake near Philadelphia, they found a piranha. Again, some idiot thought he could have piranhas, pets, and then dumps them into the lake. The same thing happens with alligators. And
2: you know what, though? You know as well as I do, it was some woman. You get rid of your piranha collection, or I'm going to...
0: No.
3: Really?
0: It was some guy who's never left his basement that spends his days complaining about people on the internet and attacking anyone and everyone.
2: I have the albino piranha over there in the third piece.
0: We have an unusual request here. It involves Mr. Godwin and something that we're going to do live right now. Is this going to happen? Can you do this, Pat?
11: Oh, yeah.
0: Okay. It's kind of a curveball. I will point this out while Pat gets his guitar tuned. The Astra Theater in Jasper, Indiana will be housing a great show on the evening of Saturday, August 22nd. It'll be Pat Godwin back on stage at the Astra, thanks to our friends at The Razor, 94.5 WRZR. They're going to record that. Play that all the time. This comes to us from Aaron. Aaron is a guy.
2: Aaron?
0: But it's an E-R-I-N.
2: Oh, okay.
0: Isn't that usually a lady,
2: Aaron? The Aaron I know is a E-R-I-N. Okay. And she's a lady. Yes.
0: Okay.
2: A lady.
0: But Aaron from the great state of Idaho, he wants to hear something. This needs a little bit of an introduction.
3: All right.
0: And I have that for you. It's a news story from a while back, involving a group of monks in France, they were in the place known as Burgundy.
3: Yeah, I've been there.
0: And of course, Burgundy is known for
3: wine.
0: Yeah, but they're also known for their cheese. This place is called Citeau Abbey, semi-soft cheese sold to restaurants worldwide and to visitors. They have an on-site shop right there. Due to various issues a couple of years back, they were left with 4,000 giant wheels of cheese they couldn't get rid of. The Trappist monks were trying to clear out the cheese by launching an emergency online shop. By the way, their cheese has previously won a silver medal at the International Food and Drink Competition in Lyon. This monastery was founded in 1098. That's a lot of praying.
3: Yeah.
0: This is the one where the monks have taken a vow of constipation. Pat, you have a tribute?
11: Here we sit on a bunch of fromage. We have almost trois tons.

0: Thanks for a nice little tribute there. And by the way, this is also the season, and Aaron points this out,
1: of
0: the cheese sculptures.
1: Oh, yeah,
0: at various fairs.
2: Oh, yes.
0: Quite elaborate. They did one a few years ago of both yours truly and Bob. Remember those?
1: Oh, yeah.
0: They were delicious. There was a huge, huge chunk of cheeses, and they did a great job with those. They were really very, very accurate. These people who do these, I mean, they're true artists.
1: Oh, yeah.
0: They're very representational sculpture, a la Rodin, to keep with our French theme. Auguste Rodin, the great Rodin Museum in Paris. I highly recommend it. Have you ever been there, Josh?
3: I have not. Oh, I've never been to Paris.
0: Oh, you'd like the museum. You like the statues with the...
2: I've never been to Paris, never been to Spain, but I kind of like the music.
0: You know that they famously did a...
2: I thought I'd do some...
0: They famously did a...
2: Chuckle.
0: A nice
2: instead of him keep pronouncing...
0: Cheese sculpture of the...
2: French words.
0: The premier of Russia, you know.
3: So they did a cheese sculpture of the premier of Russia.
0: Yeah. Is he the premier of the Tsar? What do they call Putin?
1: That's a great question.
3: Oh, but it was Putin.
0: Yeah, yeah. And they had a big soiree.
2: Oh, son of a... And, I hate this show.
0: And they had a bunch of crackers there.
1: Oh, no. Yeah.
0: And it was you could take part of the cheese sculpture. It was Putin on the Ritz.
3: He was laughing the whole way. He was laughing the whole way to it.
1: I know.
0: That is a fine, fine, fine joke. I love it.
2: Dear Bob and Tom Show, longtime listener, and I had to tell you about a mistake with my recent Amazon order.
3: Yes.
2: Katie might be, she's from Central Ohio. I recognize the area code. I ordered a jazz album by the late musician and actor Bill Henderson. Disappointed to see a different album was sent by mistake. I couldn't stop laughing, though, when I saw the album they sent was The Best of Trini Lopez.
3: How'd they mix those two up?
2: And she says, is there any way Tom is working at Amazon part-time in the shipping department?
1: They're not alphabetizing, obviously.
2: You guys have more of an impact on our everyday lives than you could possibly imagine. Oh, I know. I for one, apologize, Katie. I'm sorry.
0: Well, okay, I'm with you, though, Katie. I'm hitting the wrong button. I was home the other day, and this huge... did I tell you this?
1: You told me this.
0: This huge box arrived. I'm going, what's this? I figured it must be something for Kelly. And I go there, and oh, my name's on here. I didn't know. What did I order?
2: Whatever it was, please tell me it was like 10,000 wooden stir sticks.
1: No.
0: Here, hang on. You see? Hang on.
1: It was.
0: You see this? I chew this kind of gum, this Wrigley's Extra Long Lasting Flavor Sweet Watermelon Gum.
3: Yes.
0: And I have to chew a lot of gum because my right ear closes. And as my doctor actually recommended, I chew gum to make it clean it. And it works. But you can see, this is, how big would you describe this little box, Christy?
2: A little bigger than a deck of cards?
1: Yeah.
0: Like two decks of cards, maybe?
1: Stacked together. Yeah.
0: So I thought I was ordering six of these.
1: Yeah, how many did you get?
0: 600? I think I got about 50.
2: Did you notice the total as you were checking out in the cart?
0: Didn't give it a look. So I've got plenty of gum if you want any.
2: Sure.
0: It literally is taking up an entire drawer in my closet. So I'll have plenty.
2: I bet it smells nice. Does it smell nice?
0: Yeah, I got plenty of watermelon gum.
1: Yeah.
0: I can see you clicked the wrong button, but I don't see how you get from whatever it was, Skitch Henderson to Trini Lopez.
3: That was just a...
2: Yeah, that was she didn't
3: boxing
2: she
3: error.
2: Didn't, yeah, okay. She didn't
3: Bill
2: do anything
3: Henderson,
2: on her end.
1: Bill Henderson. Yeah.
2: Bill Henderson. Said and it was at the factory.
1: Who's Skip Henderson?
2: You've taken a letter from a listener.
3: And he did say Skitch.
4: You said Skitch.
1: You're right. He did.
2: And mutated
0: it. That's because Skitch Henderson is much more famous.
3: Who's Skitch Henderson?
1: Who's Skitch Henderson?
3: Well, obviously we're all aware of him.
1: Yeah, of course.
2: I'm aware of him, but I don't know what he does. So.
1: Who is he?
0: Skitch Henderson?
1: Yeah.
2: Go ahead.
3: This is why Lodi does that.
1: Go ahead. Yeah.
3: So you don't know Skitch Henderson?
1: Well,
3: who is he? Oh, you mean Skitch?
2: You
3: don't know?
2: Oh, you really don't know?
0: Possibly one of the most.
3: Google. You don't know who Skitch Henderson is?
2: Boy,
3: I work with Philistines. Google.
2: I really put one over on them today. Did you hear how I covered trying to find out who the hell Skitch Henderson
4: next
2: was?
4: Next break, I'm going to tell
3: even
4: you.
3: Even now, he's laughing, reading a monitor.
2: Somebody email me or message me who Skitch Henderson
0: it's
2: is.
0: Famous. He's one of the most famous television musicians of all time.
1: What?
2: With who?
0: Yeah, Skitch Henderson.
2: As
3: he puts on his reading glasses.
1: As he's
3: what do you hear next?
2: I just took him off.
1: You're busted,
2: my favorite
1: bud.
2: Part about all Stitch this Henderson. Is that he really thinks he's putting, putting one over on us.
1: Was he on the Milton Berle show or something?
0: Johnny Carson show. The Tonight Show. He was the original.
2: No, he
3: no. was before Doc?
2: No.
0: Yeah.
2: No.
0: Am I right about this? Check that. Yeah, Skitch Henderson.
3: Look, so you can save face. I'm going to look this
2: man,
3: up.
2: Man, I hope I hope for your sake he was, because you don't take being wrong well. So go ahead.
0: He was the first guy on television I'd ever seen as a kid that had a goatee, because nobody had beards back then. And who was the other guy?
3: Oh, he sure does have a goatee.
0: Who was the other guy with a goatee? It was another musician, the sing-along with Mitch guy.
4: Yeah.
2: Mitch and Skitch. Skitch was on Mitch's show, I think. It was Skitch and Mitch. They were on Vaudeville together.
3: Okay, so he was Steve Allen's conductor.
2: Of the original Tonight Show.
3: Yeah, and then...
2: After Jerry Lester, yeah.
3: He also did some stuff with Carson, yeah. When Allen was replaced by Jack Parr. All right, I don't need to get into all this.
1: No.
0: We can agree on one thing.
3: He's credited for originating Stump the Band.
0: Yeah, but is Skitch not the coolest nickname? We had the young lady named Trink, which I thought was a great nickname.
3: It is good. You know how he got it? This is
0: from I don't know that.
2: Well, anybody who knows as much as you do about Skitch Henderson certainly is aware of how he got his nickname.
3: The Wikipedia page claims it came from his ability to re-sketch a song in a different key.
1: Oh.
3: And so then Bing Crosby hit him in the head with a...
0: with a hanger.
3: Right.
2: And said
3: he should use the name professionally.
0: Yeah. Skitch, that's cool. Anyway, yeah, that's... We were there. I'm sorry, I got derailed. Why were we talking about Skitch Henderson?
2: We'll be right back.
3: Okay. Because Bill Henderson is the album that
1: she ordered.
0: You can see why I would think it'd be Skitch.
1: Well,
0: he's far more popular.
2: She ordered that, and the people sent her the wrong album.
0: Yeah, they sent her Trini Lopez. You want me to hear? Want me to do a little bio of Trini for you?
1: No, we don't have time.
0: Do you go with Trini or Trini?
3: Trini.
2: Trini Lopez.
0: Okay.
3: I don't know if that's right or not, but that's what I've always said.
2: That's what I'm
0: always. Okay, good. We are in the O'Reilly Auto Parts studio, and this is the Bob and Tom Show.
5: 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There's laughter ahead. This is Bob and Tom Radio.
0: Hey, hi, it's Tom. Coming up next week in the Bob and Tom Show, the usual cast of idiots, and some special guests, including comedian Jimmy Schubert.
6: It's an egg omelet with chicken meat in it, which is wrong. I mean, you don't take the eggs out of the chicken and then cook the chicken and put it in the eggs. Okay, that's too much chicken. That's not breakfast, that's a vendetta. You don't do
0: That's next week in the Bob and Tom Show.
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0: Yep.
1: No.
2: Here come the mummies.
3: Yeah. Whoa.
4: And now, from the Bob and Tom Archives, we dust off another classic. classic. A moment of frivolity.
5: Again, remember that there's a quid pro quo at Christmas time. Got to be good or you don't get anything. Mm-hmm. You understand?
3: Sure, I remember that one.
0: Tell my kids that.
3: Well, you should tell them that every day. Yeah. Remind them every day.
5: Mm-hmm. Santa is a vindictive Santa. Oh, if you're mean, if you're a bad kid.
1: Oh, lord it over them. Mm-hmm. You'll get yours, smart ass.
5: Welcome.
0: That's how I parent.
5: Welcome. Ho, ho, ho.
0: Yeah, that's exactly how I parent.
5: Welcome to the Bob and Tom Show. Joining us in the studio, we have a comedian and actually psychologist. Dr. Will Miller has joined us.
6: Santa's like the psycho god, watching you all the time. You better watch out. And he goes around the world in one night, miraculously, so he has divine power. And he gives gifts in disproportion to the rich kids.
3: Mm-hmm. Mm.
6: The poor kids get jack.
3: Mm-hmm.
5: Well, on that note,
3: happy holidays.
5: Oh. Here he is putting the F in Christmas, Dr. Will Miller.
1: Happy holidays.
3: There's no F in Christmas. Exactly.
5: I should have said, here's the guy putting the F in Santa Claus, and then you say,
3: there's no F in Santa Claus.
5: Oh, thanks.
3: Exactly.
5: Thanks, Scrooge.
6: No, but I mean that in a positive way. It's a good thing. As long as your expectations are fine, you're fine, but just keep your expectations low. Yeah. Santa's going to get you what you could probably expect. What kid doesn't know what they can probably expect to get, really?
3: I asked for a number of things and never got them. The sad thing about it is my brothers received those gifts that I asked for.
0: Oh, wow.
3: Oh, yeah. Oh, yeah.
0: That didn't mess with your psyche at all.
3: No, I'm not bitter. Those bastards.
6: You know what you want?
0: So does that mean Peter's getting coal in his stocking?
1: Damn, guys.
6: You're resilient. You're resilient. You took all that pain and look what you've become. A fantastic, resilient individual. It made you stronger.
3: Oh, pound salt up your ass.
5: There's Bob putting the F in Christmas again. Well, this
3: there's
5: is going
3: no F
5: well.
3: In Christmas.
5: Happy Christmas, everybody.
6: Like you're the first person I've ever had say that to me.
1: Ho, ho, ho.
3: Ho, ho, ho.
5: Today, Dr. Will, is a significant day in the life of Chick McGee. It's his 50th birthday.
6: Congratulations. And I was just telling him off the air that the 50s have been my best decade. And so.
1: And as I told you off the air, you are at a level of maturity that I can only aspire to.
6: But I
1: That's
6: wasn't.
1: That's why.
0: But you weren't.
3: This is the turning point.
6: Totally, absolutely.
1: Is this it? Do I figure it all out now?
3: I think so.
6: Yeah, it could turn down, but I believe it's going to turn up.
3: Thanks, Will. That's why we bring him in here.
1: Yeah, why is it when Tom says something like, no, it could be okay, all I hear is you're in a lot of trouble.
5: I mean, one could say there's nowhere to go but up.
6: You will have all the experience you've had, and you will care less about it. You really will give less of a rat's behind.
5: Well, that's going to be hard to do.
1: I really have trouble believing I could care less.
5: I got to underscore
1: right
5: that.
1: Now.
5: I'm with him on that.
4: Bob and Tom, 24/7.
5: We had a news story this morning out of Canada. A gentleman named Sandy Wong is going to serve 90 days in jail. He was arrested at an Edmonton home and garden show. He was, according to all news accounts, quite visibly pleasuring himself on the roof of a 2007 BMW 328i sedan. Now, that is a nice car.
0: Yes.
1: Great.
3: I got to tell you,
5: I might have twitched a little when I first saw one, but I did not, this news account suggests. He got up on top of the car, dangled his ankles over the driver's door window, and then began to, you know what.
3: Yeah. Wow. And he completed, apparently.
5: Yes. That's they had to bring amazing. A cleaning crew, according to this news account. Which is
6: See, it's stories like this. People wonder why I went from stand-up comedy to become a psychoanalyst. Mm-hmm. Seriously. This is what keeps me alive, this stuff.
5: Listen to this, Dr. Will. He's also aroused by 67 Camaros.
3: Who isn't?
5: And the 1955 Chevy Bel Air.
6: Car fetish. In psychoanalysis, we call this a transitional object. The cars represent the woman. It's a live person. He doesn't want to deal with a live person who can respond. He wants to be able to shut it on, turn it on, and shut it off. So the car becomes his woman.
3: Mm-hmm.
6: And so when then you think about the different cars that turn him on. It's just like any healthy sexual appetite, which is like sometimes, ooh, I could have sex with a really wealthy person. Ooh, I could go low and go with like an old beater. I could go, with a hot rod.
5: By definition, I think, Dr. Will, every car for this guy appears to be a beater, Dr. Will. This guy could have a 2008 Rolls Royce, and I guess it's a beater, technically.
3: Yeah. Well, when you think about it.
6: But really, that's what's going on. And imagine what's going on in the fantasy life of this guy. This guy is incredible. I would give anything to talk to him for 2 hours.
3: Really?
6: Oh yeah.
3: Well, wear some Viscreen or a poncho.
6: No, I'd want the yeah. plate glass window mm-hmm. between us. Yeah. Yeah, he's off the beam. This guy, he's buggers.
5: He, I believe, is undergoing some treatment.
6: I guess.
5: According to the
0: can that
5: the
0: be
5: article.
0: Treated?
6: No.
3: Everything can be treated, no. can it, Dr.
6: Yeah,
3: Well?
6: It all can be treated, but mm-hmm. it can't be cured. I mean, cured, you know, mm-hmm. I mean, obviously there's some real, you know, you're going to be delving deep into this guy's child.
3: I wonder. And I just don't have that kind of time.
0: Exactly. What, was he conceived in a 55 Bel Air? What's the deal?
2: I'm not going to live long enough to help you, okay?
6: Exactly right. This is where psychology meets culture because it's, in other words, to think about a BMW, everyone knows what a BMW is and they know what the image of the BMW is. It's an upscale, classy car that people associate with power, with wealth. With
5: the ultimate privilege. Driving machine, they call
6: yeah,
5: it.
6: Yeah, mm-hmm. it even has a throaty rumble is what their ad says. Ooh. I mean, you know, it's like it's powerful, it's German, but it's wealthy, and so...
5: hello, doll.
6: Yeah, exactly. So the fantasy of... this would be equivalent to... I wouldn't be surprised if, in fact, what he has, this is a transition from, you know, he has an erotic fantasy with like a Paris Hilton or you know, a very wealthy, a BMW person. Think about it that way.
3: Mm-hmm.
6: Who's a BMW person? I wouldn't be surprised if Paris Hilton comes into this guy's mix because he said he has a fetish with big feet, and Paris Hilton is renowned to be sort of a BMW celebrity with huge feet.
0: Yep.
1: See, this is why the internet's great. You can find Paris Hilton shoe size in 2 seconds.
3: In 2 seconds.
0: That's she's great. An 11, isn't she?
1: Size 11.
6: Yeah, so
0: and
6: this guy.
0: I think
6: guy.
0: She's going to do a whole line
3: so
0: of
3: her shoe size
0: shoes.
3: And IQ finally match.
0: Yeah.
4: Morning laughter just might be the best medicine.
7: I can hear you, oh no. You're talking out your ass again.
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3: Yes?
2: Hello, and welcome back to the Bob and Tom Show. We're in the O'Reilly Auto Parts Studios. There's Christy Lee at the news desk.
0: Hanging on Tom's every word today.
2: Oh, yes. There's Pat Godwin.
8: Hello.
2: Josh Arnold.
9: Hi there.
2: Ace Cosby.
10: Hello.
2: I'm Chick McGee. Do you have a letter, or we're going to go to sports?
9: Call me Skitch.
0: All right,
9: Skitchy.
0: Skitch.
9: I got a short letter here. Yesterday we were talking about definitive guitar riffs, if you will, mm-hmm. in the world of, let's just call it classic rock, shall we?
2: Sure.
0: Okay.
9: Because there was a really cool news story a couple days ago. Deep Purple, they're on tour right now with three of the guys from the Great Era, the Machine Head Era, are still in the band, including the lead singer, Ian Gillan, and the great bass player, Roger Glover, right? And Ritchie Blackmore, who played guitar during that era, joined the band for the first time in 33 years for a special encore of Smoke on the Water. Really cool. Do we have that? We have a little bit of that for you for your dining and deaning pleasure.
2: Proud to join it.
9: It's Ritchie! Isn't that great? Wait for the bass.

0: Anyway, my point was...
1: Did you have to say, there it is,
0: I mean, just, that's,
1: as they were starting
2: You know,
1: the
2: at the
1: base.
2: Very least, it reminded people they were listening to this show and not just the radio.
1: Yes.
0: Well,
1: there it is.
3: That's a long intro.
0: Sketch Anderson and I were chatting about the arrangement
1: of this song. Greatest rock and roll guitar intros.
0: I think undoubtedly.
1: Let's see. Number 10, Crazy Train.
4: Good one.
3: Yeah.
0: What's the source
1: I'm
0: on
1: not
0: this?
1: Saying. I'm just here. Number okay. 9, Johnny B. Goode.
0: Okay.
1: Number 8, Smells Like Teen Spirit.
3: Mm. Sure.
2: That defined the 90s in a way.
1: Oh, absolutely. Where are we? Whole Lot of Love, Led Zeppelin.
2: Yeah.
1: Back in Black, AC/DC.
3: Oh, yeah.
1: Mm-hmm. Layla, Purple Haze, Sweet Child of Mine, and the top two, Smoke on the Water, and I number guess. One, I Can't Get No Satisfaction.
3: Really?
1: That's what it says.
3: No Stairway to Heaven in there, huh?
1: Did I say Devo
2: version of Satisfaction?
1: No.
2: Or?
0: Well, Stairway to Heaven.
2: It is good.
1: Devo's, yeah.
5: Well, Highway to Hell.
0: I mean, again, we could argue, but I think the point that the fact that the Deep
1: That's
0: Purple thing is right there
1: so
0: is to get people arguing.
2: No Sunshine of My Love, or Sunshine of Your Love. That's
1: that's outrageous.
2: Oof, that rivals Deep Purple.
1: That's
0: yes,
1: right.
0: Originally, they were called Deep People for quite a while.
3: Your brain gave up halfway.
2: Sure did.
3: Yeah, we're out of here.
2: I mean, hey, just shut up for a second.
0: Not only is this point insignificant, I can't even spit it out. How committed I am to this. I really don't care.
2: You don't think Sunshine of Your Love is as good as Deep Purple?
0: What is the most instantly identifiable riff? I think that may be, in my book, that's number one.
2: And it's up there. You're right.
3: Yeah. Listen to that.
2: This is bananas.
0: Yeah, wait till the guitar.
1: It's got no balls.
2: No balls?
1: No balls.
2: They use this in Goodfellas when Robert De Niro's at his angriest.
3: Oh, my God. Balls.
1: Do we have a crazy... I like that. I forgot. I was... really like that Crazy Train. I forgot.
2: But Crazy Train doesn't start with the riff. That's kind of where I'm...
0: Yeah. Yeah, that's
4: it,
0: part
4: it
0: of
4: it. It starts with all aboard.
2: And then laughing. Yeah, exactly. Yeah, you nailed it.
1: That's why it's number 10.
0: But our letter writer, he says that he thinks this is it.
2: All right.
0: Let me see if I can get this
2: right. Has it been mentioned yet?
0: No.
1: Oh, that's pretty good.
2: One of the best.
1: That's pretty good.
4: Yeah. T-Rex.
1: That's pretty good.
4: Yeah.
1: What is it? We don't need TV. We got T-Rex.
4: God, I love that song.
0: You know what? Do you remember the God? What was the remember the version featuring a couple of guys from
2: the Power Station?
0: Power Station version. That was
2: that's good.
0: Great.
2: That's
0: good,
4: yeah, it was very.
1: I always liked that. I've always loved that.
0: Robert Palmer,
1: the Taylors.
0: And, that was a good version. Yeah, that's a good riff too.
2: Heck yeah, man.
1: Well, he's screaming. Okay, this is weak. Yeah,
0: it's great, but.
2: We're talking right out of the gate.
0: Yeah.
1: Right.
0: That's where that...
2: I didn't know they messed around with...
0: Which Guns N' Roses do they have in there?
1: Sweet Child of Mine.
0: Yeah, that's a good riff. Yeah, see, this is nice. It's very memorable.
1: Yeah. Huh. Oh, here's one. This is number 11.
6: Lemon tree, very pretty, and the lemon flowery sweet.
1: Woo!
6: The fruit of...
0: I don't... By the way, explain something to me.
2: Yes.
0: The lemon tree is very pretty. I get that.
1: Yep.
0: But the lemon flower is sweet. Do you eat a lemon flower?
4: No.
2: Lemon tree.
1: Very I don't think he's saying the lemon flower is sweet from a tasting scent.
4: Maybe smells sweet.
1: Maybe it's a sweet idea.
2: The lemon flower is sweet, but the fruit of the lemon
0: is
6: impossible to eat.
0: Oh, I get it. I just think perhaps.
1: I don't think he did get it.
0: They didn't think it through.
4: Oh
2: the lemon
4: God.
2: Fruit is the part that we're familiar with being sour.
0: Mm-hmm.
2: Have you ever tried a lemon flower?
0: I'm just asking. Is that what that means?
4: Do you like eat orange blossoms?
1: You want some lemon shake-ups? Can we get some lemon shake-ups in here?
4: Oh, I love a lemon
0: probably.
2: Shake-up. Yeah, I'd rather talk to this empty bowl.
1: I don't blame you.
4: I don't blame you either.
2: At least you understand empty bowl.
4: Yes.
2: What?
0: Okay.
2: I set him up with empty bowl, too, and he didn't bite.
0: No. Well, I'm surprised it's empty with your bowel issues today.
1: Any
0: urn of any kind.
1: He empties them during the commercial.
0: Whatever is available, rather than the
2: any
0: floor.
2: Wide mouth receptacle. Hey, there's one to my left.
0: This is a combination request/intro to sports.
5: How does that sound?
4: We'll have to go back with that.
5: A Dear Bob and Tom show. Oh, wait a minute. When we come back, I'm sorry. When we come back.
1: Did you just say we need to do this when we come back?
4: Yes, I did.
5: Okay, sorry.
4: He's not paying attention.
5: No, I was looking at the letter.
1: This has been going on for
5: got a nice letter.
4: 40 years. Too long.
5: Cody from Prescott, Arizona, took the time and trouble to write us. And Cody, your wish is our command in a matter of moments.
7: I think Cody doesn't have a car. He has fresh horses.
4: Yeah.
7: That's where he does.
5: Hey, Cody.
7: He has a bunkhouse. And,
5: yeah.
7: You know, go tell Cody.
5: You got some chaw.
7: That's right.
5: Yep, sure do. Right now.
7: He's a land man. That's what Cody is.
5: Let's talk about a little bit of nutrition. 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
2: The following is a paid commercial announcement for the Joe Johnson... is this a new Joe Johnson bit?
13: Hello, I'm Joe Johnson, creator of programs like the John Joseph Memory System, the Jeff Jensen Vocabulary Builder Upper, My Memory System, and... gosh, lots of many other programs. Do you have problems with math? If so, you're not alone. Believe it or not, 3 out of 4 people do. Imagine, 50% of people struggle with basic math. That's almost half. And when it comes to more complex mathematicals, it's estimated that 15/10 of Americans aren't no good at it. Well, with my new math learning system, we'll learn you how to add up numbers more faster. You'll get learned how to do takeaways, how to times things by each other, and we'll even teach you wrong division. Does my math learning system really work? Well, don't just take my word for it. Listen to these other people saying things.
14: I was always bad at math, and as a cashier at a diner, I almost lost my job. Ooh. Man, if I had a nickel for every time my boss yelled at me, I'd probably have $1.37. 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
4: Ooh.
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15: Wait, no. 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
13: You're welcome. 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
13: 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Here's $40.
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4: Hello.
1: Hello, Pat Godwin.
3: Hey, Chick.
1: Josh Arnold.
19: Hi.
1: Ace Cosby.
20: Hey.
1: Josh and Pat and I were just in the break room having a conversation, trying to keep our sanity. having a conversation about some things.
3: That's
4: nice.
3: That's nice.
5: I'm sure that was...
1: Hey!
5: A lot of profound thinking going on. Wait a second. We got a little something. We've been talking about great guitar riffs.
1: Yeah.
5: And this is an alternate version of a great song. Remember this one?

0: Palmer insisted on three girls being by him at all times.
1: Isn't that great?
0: What I like about it is they're not trying to do T-Rex necessarily.
2: And his vocals are just
0: nuts.
1: He had a good time.

0: That's a great song. That's the Power Station version.
1: You know that's the Power Station 2, the first drum.
2: Oh. Yeah.
1: It has that very... Yeah. Both songs have that.
3: Very cool stuff. Now.
4: NFL preseason football last night.
0: Wait. Remember I said we have a letter.
1: Oh.
0: That's going to be the perfect segue into our sporting segment.
4: Is that your thinking?
0: I think
4: your contention?
0: If you disagree, that'll be fine.
4: All right, sir.
0: I would expect nothing less. Hello, everyone.
5: I only disagree because I'm so stupid. I can't help it, Tom.
0: You're not stupid. Ignorant is a distinction. I got home from work, writes Cody from Prescott, Arizona. Turned on the Arizona Cardinals Las Vegas Raiders preseason game. And who do I see at quarterback for Arizona? None other than Tom's favorite NFL player.
4: Oh, my God.
0: Gardner Minshew.
4: Man.
0: Oh, boy. Please ask Pat Godwin to play his Gardner Minshew tribute song.
2: Now,
0: do you want to explain, Mr. Minshew, what was
4: Gardner
0: going on?
4: Minshew be consumed by
1: Can
4: something?
1: I see that?
4: I don't understand.
2: Yeah.
4: top overall draft pick, Fernando Mendoza last night throws a touchdown pass. That was the story of the evening, the number one pick in the NFL draft for the Las Vegas Raiders. Cardinals did beat the Raiders 27-14, but Mendoza, 10 of 16, 97 yards, and had a touchdown pass. Meanwhile, for... You folks are just casual NFL fans.
0: Meanwhile, I was still thinking.
4: The carnival sideshow that is Gardner Minshew, he quarterbacks for the Arizona Cardinals somehow. I don't know how he landed there, but that's where he was, is. And he went 14 to 16 last night, 101 yards and two touchdowns. Had quite the game last night against some folks on the other team that are trying to make the squad.
1: All right.
0: I'm a big fan, as you know.
4: I know.
0: I want to say this is his sixth team.
4: If he's such a great player,
2: why wouldn't he stay?
4: How can he not latch on somewhere?
1: You don't know football, really, Chick.
4: That's the mark of a good player.
0: Yeah.
4: The mark of a good player.
0: Yeah. Same thing in radio. You know those radio guys, they've been at 45 stations in 20 years.
4: Oh, yeah.
0: Remember we had that one program director who'd been with, he literally had been programmed more stations than there were years.
1: Wow.
0: Yeah.
1: Everybody wanted him.
0: Well, he kept getting fired. But somehow
1: I was trying to put a positive spin on it.
0: Well, this guy kept falling up.
4: Peter principle, I believe. That's what that's about.
0: Well, then his Peter is what got him in trouble finally.
4: Well.
0: He's no longer in the business.
4: Look to the Peter.
0: Yeah. Pat, you have a famous song about Gardner Minshew. Minshew is famous for his off-the-field antics. He has different facial hair at all times. He's got a goatee. Sometimes he's got a beard. Sometimes a stash. Likes to be nude in the locker room.
6: Here we go. All right. The Jaguar, eh? Huh.
1: Nick Jaguar. Boy, that was, what, six teams ago?
0: That was his first team. Jacksonville was his first team.
6: I kept my name.
1: Yeah.
6: Why wouldn't you? Right.
1: Branding.
4: Holy hell.
6: I know it was just preseason. What could be the reason to sing about Gardner Minshew? Oh, but you burned your favorite team. You can hear Ace scream, oh, no.

0: can't get up that high.
1: Are you still hanging in there, man? Living in a hippie van? Hair down to your butthole. It could be bald for all I know. Sporting a bushy fro, Gardner Minshew. Yeah.

0: one too.
1: Taking a weird turn.
0: A man comes up to me and says, "Hey there, Patty G. I've been dying to meet you. You ruined my favorite song. Now when Miss You comes on, I hear Minshew. Damn you, Patty G.
2: Gardner Minshew."
0: Yeah. All right, all right.
1: He was a Raider. He was a Raider for a while, right, Ace?
3: They got rid of him.
4: He was everywhere.
1: They didn't
4: for a
1: get
4: while.
1: Rid of him. He moved up to the Chiefs. He was back up.
4: Raider Nation has taken Fernando Mendoza to their. They love the guy, and they've come up with a brand new logo for the Raiders. It's features.
5: Oh, look at that!
4: Mendoza's that's great. Face with the eye patch.
5: That is great.
1: Hilarious.
4: How about that, Tom?
1: That's great.
4: Isn't that nice?
3: Well, apparently, we weren't allowed to look at it too long.
4: I think there's a short in that moment.
3: No, there is. It's been going on and off all day.
4: Last night, here you go. Here's preseason action. The Colts and the Patriots tie at 13.
5: Uh-huh.
4: Pittsburgh over Green Bay 28-9.
1: Can you tie in the regular season?
4: No, after a quarter, yeah.
1: Okay.
4: And then it's, you should have taken care of business in regulation.
1: Mm-hmm. I know.
4: Sudden death, you're, baby.
1: No.
4: Cincinnati beat Detroit 16-14, and I don't mean to tell you how to do your job, Coach Taylor, but yeah, let's have Joe Burrow stand on the sideline a little bit more during the preseason.
1: To get hurt.
4: Chargers beat Houston 27-7, and Tennessee over San Francisco 19-13.
3: Give us your Super Bowl pick right now.
4: Washington and
0: there you go.
4: Atta, baby. And Pittsburgh.
3: Oh.
1: You going to put $100 on Washington now?
4: I already have.
3: Nice, dude.
1: Good for you.
5: Good for you.
1: No, I like it when you put your money where your mouth is.
4: No, you don't.
1: Mostly I like it when you put your mouth, you know, on Josh's lips.
5: Oh, my goodness.
0: Boy,
4: you know what?
5: What is going on?
4: You know, we have a tender moment in the hallway. One time, he sees his kiss, and this is what we have to
3: always the unnecessary shot.
4: Yeah.
3: Sorry. You should be sponsored by Anthony Fauci with all these unnecessary shots.
4: Love is love, Tom.
0: Very good.
4: Love is love. And last night in Dyersville, Iowa, Kyle Schwarber from beautiful Middletown, Ohio, of course, played his college ball at Indiana, spent his first six major league seasons with the Cubs. The Phillies slugger now had two home runs last night. And Schwarber led off the Field of Dreams game with a home run and then connected for a two-run shot in the fourth. Phillies, a 7-1 win over the Twins last night. Schwarber said he's looking forward to eventually sitting down and watching the 1989 movie with his two kids.
3: Oh, man, that'll be nice.
4: And Roger Clemens and Cody Clemens, who's in, they had a catch after the game last night. So I don't know if all is forgiven for Roger Clemens. Maybe he'll be able to be in the Hall of Fame right now this time, but he was at the game last night.
3: Father and son having a catch at the Field of Dreams.
1: Oh, wow.
3: I mean, ooh.
1: And don't forget Field of Dreams bourbon. I got a couple bottles of it right behind me. Field of Dreams bourbon. It can be shipped to most places in the United States that have free-thinking laws.
3: Made from the corn, actually, at the Field of Dreams.
1: Yeah, very cool. From our friend Drew.
5: And it's tasty.
1: Drew Storen. And it's tasty, too, says Christy.
5: Yes, it is.
1: Thank you, Christy.
4: And let's see, this past weekend, the French village of, maybe you've been here, Christy.
5: Where?
4: Trie-sur-Biz.
5: No.
4: Trie-sur-Baise.
1: Got me.
4: It's a French city. Recently hosted the 43rd annual Porcolade. That's right. The Festival of the Pig.
5: Porcolade?
1: Boy, there's a drink I'm not going to get at Starbucks. I'd like a pork latte. Can you make that with almond milk, please?
4: It's famous annual pig squealing competition and championship. The event drew about 4,000 visitors, four times the local population.
3: So that's a bald man with a pig nose on and pig ears on.
4: The veteran competitor.
1: Why is he sideways?
5: Sideways.
4: He's laying on the stage, Tom. That is Noel Jamet. He won the crowd. He won the pig crown for a record 10th time. And I believe we have audio from him.
0: All right. Whoa.
5: Ooh.
3: I mean, this is disturbing.
5: Yes, that's a nightmare thing.
0: Ooh. Okay.
3: Oh, boy. It's very unpleasant. I like this guy.
4: Okay, he's the best, but he's not dressed up.
3: It's Gallagher 3.
0: What?
1: That was some guy speaking French.
4: A festival called the Porcolade.
1: Wow. they show Deliverance at night at the local drive-in. That is disturbing.
3: Wow. Man, it is disturbing.
4: The guy who won, sweaty.
3: They're wearing really unsettling pig masks, yes. Most of them, and
4: the pig mask.
3: Some are crawling around.
4: Ugh.
3: Hmm.
4: Chicago Bears will not change their name, it says here. Despite a potential move to Indiana, the Bears initially announced in June that they were moving forward with a stadium development project in Hammond, Indiana. They have since completed the review of Indiana sites, including what they're calling the Lost Marsh site, and are currently reviewing the Wolf Lake Terminal site.
1: That's a cool name.
4: A site in Arlington Heights, about 30 miles northwest of Chicago.
3: But they both sound like places you don't build. Hey, should we build in Lost Marsh or Wolf Lake?
4: Yeah.
3: Do you want to sink or be eaten?
4: Yeah, look out for the wolves.
1: I mean, Wolf Lake Bears sounds like badass.
5: Wolf Lake?
1: You got wolves and bears? That's scary. I mean, the bears are scary enough, but now you add wolves to the formula?
4: The site in Arlington Heights, about 30 miles northwest of Chicago, has also been considered as a potential location for an enclosed stadium to follow Tom's dream. In response to rumors to a name change, Chairman George McCaskey, his quote, "We will be the Chicago Bears, whether we're in Arlington or whether we're in Hammond."
3: Hmm.
4: But that's the NFL. I mean, you know.
1: New York Giants, New York
4: New
1: Jets.
4: Jersey, mm-hmm. New Jersey, yeah.
1: They play in Jersey.
4: Right.
1: And then what's the thing? What's happening? Kansas City is moving from Missouri to Kansas. Is that correct?
4: Yeah, the new stadium.
1: Yeah, that actually started. Apparently, a guy wrote a satirical piece saying they were going to change the name of the Chicago Bears, and it got picked up as real news.
3: Oh.
1: So they had to say that's not going to happen. But we'll see what happens. Could be interesting.
4: I'm thinking there's going to be more of a backlash than there's been so far.
3: Yeah, boy. I mean, that's a lot of lost revenue for the state, isn't it?
5: I would think.
4: You would think, right?
5: Yeah.
2: Stupid world record.
4: Sorry, it scared me. A Kentucky man has broken the Guinness World Record for the fastest time to assemble a Mr. Potato Head while blindfolded.

0: mean, can the eyes be on the foot?
1: Thank you.
2: Look, it's Mr. Yeah. Picasso head.
0: Yes. Right.
3: How off can it be?
1: Yeah.
3: I mean, can the eyes be on top of the head?
2: Oh, it's got to look good.
0: It must have the glasses. Otherwise, it doesn't count, in my opinion. Those are the hardest thing to get to stay on.
3: Connor Shea accomplished the feat with a time of 7.92 seconds.
4: Whoa.
3: Isn't that an amazing world record?
2: That's great. We had the world record for just the regular Mr. Potato Head for those that can see. But this guy did it, and he's trying to raise some funds for some very serious vision issues.
0: Well, that's a nice thing, but...
3: You didn't tell me the guy was blind.
0: You got to let us know that before we start.
3: Is the guy blind?
0: No. He's just raising money for...
2: It's a thing called the Usher syndrome.
0: Oh, okay.
2: Which, by the way...
0: They can't find your seat?
3: What?
0: Yeah!
2: Sorry. Yeah, that does sound like an urge to... if you're texting in a movie, the usher escorts you out. Sorry, Usher syndrome. We have the record also for recently.
3: Oh, is this the guy?
2: Yeah. He's going to put on a blindfold.
0: Oh, look at him. He looks very stressed.
2: Okay, now we see him doing it. He's got the things all laid out, so he knows where everything is. And
0: I don't like that either.
4: No,
2: he's
4: that's
2: studied
4: not fair.
2: And boom.
0: It's just memory.
4: He didn't put glasses on him either.
3: No glasses, Jeff.
1: Nope.
3: No good. See, and you can't freestyle with the potato anymore.
2: Yeah, that's why I liked using when I was a kid, an actual potato. And you found out why they don't use potatoes anymore?
3: Parents were upset that they kept finding rotten potatoes in furniture, where kids would just abandon their Mr. Potato Head and the potato would rot.
2: There was a comedian that did a thing. He said he was from a town so small that, what is it? They didn't have one of those police sketch artists.
3: Mm-hmm.
2: They just had a Mr. Potato Head. He'd go.
3: That's
2: so
3: funny.
2: Did the assailant smoke a pipe?
3: That's pretty good.
2: That would be very, very funny.
3: Did you have a Mrs. Potato Head as well?
2: I don't think so. I just remember Mr. Potato Head, and I remember getting my mom had a potato drawer.
4: Mm-hmm.
2: And she would have the
3: really?
2: Yeah.
0: Hmm. That was fairly common, wasn't it?
2: She had, it a was drawer? Kind of an like a metal. There were three of there was an onion thing and
4: there
2: potatoes.
4: Was a, and yeah. A bread drawer. Did you have the bread drawer as well?
2: I remember
4: yeah.
2: that.
4: Yeah.
3: Did you have to go downstairs and let the ice man come in with a big block of ice and his walk up? And
2: no. But my house, I'm not kidding, my house did have a milk chute.
3: Sure it did. Yeah.
4: A milk chute?
2: Yeah.
4: Wouldn't the glass bottles break?
3: Well, that's why they had the chute.
4: Yeah, but they slide it down the chute.
2: No. It was called a milk chute. It was just it was like a dog door kind of thing.
0: I wouldn't mind seeing a picture of your mom's milk chutes.
3: Can we see that?
2: Really?
1: You're
2: somehow implying that seems to be somewhat sexually aggressive.
1: Oh, no.
0: I'm frankly. Not being aggressive. I just would like to see your mom's boobs.
2: Yeah.
1: Well, oh my
2: God. That's the case.
3: You remember a bra
2: size? It's Ace's wallpaper.
3: You're
2: welcome, Ace.
3: How big your boobs were? Can you remember?
0: Your bosomy
4: you
0: woman?
4: Guys, stop.
3: Like a D?
4: That's his mom, man.
0: Well, was your mom bosomy?
4: Yes.
3: Like a modest C, maybe?
4: My mother was very bosomy.
0: You could have had those, Chick.
3: There was a magical time for about 5 minutes.
4: Yeah, Scotty hit on you.
3: Yeah, and you know what?
4: What?
3: Guess who blocked me? She's doing the news for us this morning.
0: You didn't let it happen?
3: Hey, no. What's up, Mommy? Tomo, what's going on?
0: Would you still be laughing if a few years ago Chick had made love to Christy's mom?
4: I'd be laughing.
3: You know what? I may come up with some elaborate story and say it's the truth for Christmas. How about that?
4: All right.
2: You know, there have been some unusual... how do I
4: couplings?
2: Word this?
4: Couplings?
0: Hookups in here?
2: Thank you. In this industry, if you will.
4: Yes.
3: You want to watch
2: that would have been that would have been better than the one I was going to allude to. All I can say is we were at a certain place and an elevator door opened and that person when they're together at 4 a.m. Yikes.
0: I gotta be careful, by the way. I think my mom's the only one who's fair game still.
4: Yeah. Yeah.
3: What is it? Terry, Tammy, Tina?
0: Cindy.
3: Cindy. Yeah.
2: So you're suggesting the possibility of your mother and Chick hooking up?
0: What do you say, Chick?
3: I'm in.
4: I think Rich might be.
0: You gotta fight
4: upset.
0: Rich.
4: Yeah.
3: Oh, I can take Rich. Come on. I'll let Pat handle Rich out in the front yard.
1: Oh, I'll take care of
0: my mom steady. Fight for me, boys.
2: Well, I think we've reached a new low.
3: Well,
2: the verbal limbo
3: I blame
2: championships
3: myself.
2: Of this program.

0: What's coming up over there?
1: Do we have one more world record, Tom? One more.
0: Okay. We have interesting. We have brassieres in the news. Speaking of that sort of thing, in a very unusual way, involving a sporting activity. Also, we have an update on the ghost ship full of cats.
2: Oh,
1: are you kidding me?
0: No, that's a weird story.
3: Yeah, I missed that one.
0: Oh, it's bizarre.
2: They get on this yacht that's been abandoned, essentially, and they get on there, and it's just 30 cats.
1: Oh, you won't believe the picture. It's hilarious.
3: How are they staying alive?
0: Well, they've had to get the whatever the ASB. They've got the cats off the boat.
1: There's nearby a sardine factory.
0: We'll find out what's going on.
1: Cannibalism.
0: And this next world record, if you're a young parent, stick around. This is staggering.
3: Okay.
0: World record. Remember that. When we come back, if you're not impressed, I'll give you a dollar.
3: All right.
1: Well, I'll get your wallet out.
0: Okay. It's right there.
1: Okay.
0: Once again, we are in the O'Reilly Auto Parts Studios, and this is the Bob and Tom Show.
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5: You don't say we didn't warn you.
6: I'm warning you. Don't do that.
5: There's laughter ahead.
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4: Ladies and gentlemen, Bob and Tom.
10: I don't like the way that he hails taxis. It's too much wrist. Yeah. He does a lot
2: I'm
10: of wrist.
2: Guilty of the, I'm, Chick often says I'm guilty with my flitty wrist.
3: You yes. do have flitty
0: yeah.
3: wrist.
0: Yeah. Yeah. Is that you from have... your career, jazz hands, from your singing
2: It could
0: career?
2: Be from my show choir years.
1: Your gesticulation is a little feminine
2: yes.
1: for me. Yes.
10: Yeah, when he's hailing a taxi, it's a lot of that. Just keep it tight.
1: A lot of magicians.
2: You know? Keep it tight.
10: Yeah. He's a magician. Do you know that?
1: I didn't know that. Whoa.
10: Yes, he's a magician.
0: What?
1: Oh, well, that's why he does that.
2: He calls that flourish, yeah.
0: Does he finish intimate moments and go, ta-da?
10: He goes, check behind your ear.
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0: Festival.
1: Hey, and welcome back to the Bob and Tom Show. We're in the O'Reilly Auto Parts Studios. At the news desk, it's Christy Lee.
3: Well, hello.
1: There's Pat Godwin.
2: Hey, Chick.
1: There's Jess Hooker.
12: Hi.
1: It means we're having food today, fellas. There's Josh Arnold.
13: Hi.
1: Ace Cosby's here.
14: Howdy.
1: Howdy do. I'm Chick McGee. Hello, Tom.
0: Hello. And joining us in the studio, as you mentioned, Miss Hooker is here. You missed something important. We had a new world record in the Mr. Potato Head.
3: You missed nothing.
1: Did you have a Mr. Potato Head when you were...
12: And a Mrs.
2: Yeah.
1: Oh, okay.
0: Yeah, and when that gets to one of the things I wanted to discuss, the Hasbro people who make Mr. Potato Head and Mrs. Potato Head, it has an interesting history, let me put it that way.
12: Okay.
0: Among other things, we found this out last year, Mr. Potato Head is sort of important in the world of advertising. Do you remember this story?
3: Now, wasn't it the first toy to be advertised on television?
0: Yeah.
1: I think that's
0: very
1: right.
0: Good.
1: Yeah.
0: Mm-hmm. The very first toy advertised on TV, Mr. Potato Head, launched in 1952. And as I indicated earlier, customers had to provide their own potato. The kit consisted of 30 features and cost 98 cents.
1: Wow.
2: It was much less messy because than their first product, Mrs. Tomato Head.
0: Oh, that did not work.
2: Yeah, no.
0: Oh. It was just too... Yeah. Especially this time of year. Extra gooey.
3: Yeah, real
0: juicy.
2: And just bright as anything, aren't they?
3: Yeah,
2: man,
3: they are.
2: Oh, man.
0: And then, am I correct?
2: Beautiful.
0: I'm... This isn't written, but when they came out with the one now where it's plastic...
12: Yeah.
0: Didn't the... accessories, the eyeball. Didn't they sort of open? Didn't he kind of open up his butt?
2: Yeah, they store in there.
1: Yeah, they stored him in there.
2: There's a great joke in it's either Toy Story 2 or 3 where they're scared and Mr. Potato Head's ass opens and all the accessories come out.
0: Okay. But then a couple of years ago, the Mr. Potato Head people at Hasbro announced that they were no longer going to call it Mr. Potato Head.
2: Right. They got rid of the,
0: But,
2: yeah.
0: But it's kind of...
1: they just call it Potato Head and you can make it a boy or a girl?
0: Right. Whatever you think. But okay. They still, but there still is a Mr. and a Mrs., but you now have the option of doing whatever you want.
2: Okay. Mm. That was always kind of the case anyway.
10: Yeah.
2: Yeah.
10: Mm-hmm.
2: Yeah. You wanted to throw a purse on the arm of Mr. Potato Head. And, you
1: know, he didn't care.
2: Yeah.
0: Then Willie had one he called Baked Potato. I don't have to tell you what accessory that one.
2: Oh,
3: first, sour cream.
0: Yeah, and a bong.
2: A little bong.
1: Oh, baked. Okay.
0: Okay. Now.
1: All right.
6: Stupid world.
0: I got one from Miss Hooker.
2: Chick, do you like the twice baked potato?
1: I do.
2: Gosh darn it, those are good.
3: Yeah, like very good.
2: I like rarely have them. I'm going to say one every like 4 years. I'll
1: like
2: have
1: the potato skins.
3: Good. Me too. Mm-hmm.
2: Yeah.
3: Love
2: you like a twice baked potato?
1: Tom? I'm sorry, Tom. Do you have something you want to talk to Jess before?
2: Could we have a? We should open a restaurant.
1: Yes.
3: Can you make us twice baked potatoes?
2: Where it's things like
3: skins.
2: You have twice baked potatoes. You have refried beans.
1: Yes.
2: And we'll call it like we didn't get it the first time.
1: Or no, call it like rerun.
2: Yeah. We'll only show reruns.
1: Yes.
3: But you can make potato skins in the air fryer, right?
10: I would guess so.
2: Can we stay on topic? These are foods that have to be done twice.
1: Yes.
0: I think at the heart of this is the fact that spaghetti tastes better the day after.
2: That's
0: if it's
2: fine.
0: Been sitting in the sauce.
2: I love it.
3: That's the sauce tastes better.
2: That'll be on the menu.
1: Yeah.
2: Yesterday's spaghetti.
1: Yes.
10: Yeah.
1: Well,
0: these are all good things. Write this down.
10: Okay.
0: No, I was just going to say for Ms. Hooker, there are some people that don't like Mr. Potato Head, they won't allow him in their community, if you will.
2: He is
0: a persona au gratin.
2: Isn't that a shame? And by a shame, I mean, just happened?
3: He stopped the show for that.
10: Why did you drag me into it?
0: It's a sophisticated food joke. And I know with the...
3: Because you're young here and you haven't had enough of
0: palates of our staff here.
2: You mean Julianne palates.
0: I loved her on Seinfeld. I'm sorry.
2: I'm Julianne Powell.
0: Now, this, I think, is a great world record. Attention, all young parents. I actually sent this story to my friend John, who has a young
3: baby. Jonathan.
1: Oh, my God. You look at this. You can check this out. He's emailing me again.
0: No, he's up early.
2: You know what shows up on his phone? Just a number. He didn't even bother to put your name in.
1: A former college.
0: Number one.
1: A former college runner at Miami University in beautiful Oxford may have set the new Guinness World Record for the fastest mile while pushing a stroller.
0: Now, take a stab, Josh.
2: Okay.
0: How quick do you think a guy could run a mile pushing a baby in a stroller?
2: Well, is he being cautious?
13: An actual baby?
0: Yes.
2: Yeah. And he's being cautious.
1: Oh, so it's not just a stroller. There is a baby in the stroller.
3: Yeah. A baby, like a little baby or a toddler?
2: Well, now I'm hoping it's not like sub 7 minutes because I want him to be careful.
3: Because if it's a baby with the car seat part in it, that's a big deal.
1: You're forgetting the stroller technology. I'm sure the baby was fine however fast he wanted to go.
2: Oh, okay, so I'm being a little too cautious. Yeah,
0: technology is amazing.
10: Yeah, a jogging stroller is like equipped with like big off-road wheels.
2: And oh, great, okay.
13: I'm going 820. My guess is 820.
2: I'm going to say 530.
1: Any other guess?
13: 820 for me.
3: Five.
10: Flat seven.
1: 4 minutes, 17 seconds.
2: What? I mean, that's impressive under any circumstances.
10: Yeah. Right. Yeah,
3: do we have a picture of him?
2: Were the baby's cheeks flying back?
10: I know, right?
13: The baby survive?
1: Yeah. The baby's having a heck of a time.
3: It's a jogging stroller,
2: That's AI.
13: That's not.
2: I'm teasing, it's not, but.
10: It kind of looks like it, though. Like
0: essentially, he's sprinting.
1: What the hell's the baby doing?
2: Losing his legs. Loves it.
1: Is it anything funnier than, why isn't it accepted anymore that you put your foot in your mouth? Why can't you do that? You did it when you were a baby.
2: Yeah.
0: The kid's going, oh, this is worse than when I was shaken by that German au pair.
2: There's a whole scene there.
10: Yeah.
2: And I appreciated the detail.
1: Did you have trouble with an au pair at some point?
2: As dark as that joke is.
13: Two French references in 1 minute.
0: You don't remember that?
1: I remember stories like that, but I don't want to.
13: Au pair.
1: Don't explain it.
3: No.
0: You don't want to hear it?
10: No.
2: Everybody knows that that's a thing you don't do.
10: Yeah.
0: I mean the.
1: He pushed his baby in a stroller during the Guardian Mile race in Cleveland. That explains everything. His time, 9 seconds faster than the current recognized record, must still be verified by Guinness. So it's not actually a Guinness World Record.
2: All right. Good for that guy, man. And yeah. that baby was loving it.
0: Oh, look, that kid's pulling six G's on the corners. That is, I mean, that's incredible. That's a great time for the mile under any circumstance.
2: How many, but he has to go back. How long did it take him to go back and pick up the toy and the shoe?
1: Yeah. Oh, my Lord.
2: Yeah. Anybody who's ever pushed a kid in a stroller.
0: And I believe that's a record you tell your wife about after you've done it.
2: Yeah, yeah.
0: I'm sorry. You did what with Bobby?
1: The mile, it's a new record. British runner Josh Kerr, July 18th this year, he ran the mile in, this is the new world record, 3 minutes, 42 seconds.
2: Oof. I mean, it's inhuman.
1: It's a sprint.
0: You could put me a mile up and drop me from a plane, and I couldn't do it that quick.
2: I exactly. I'm the same way.
0: That's amazing.
1: Four 40s in a row.
2: You want to know the best mile I ever did? 8:30, baby.
1: My senior year in high school, you had to, there was a lineman under 6 minutes or whatever it was, and I had like 5:27 something. And
3: great.
1: Wanted to die.
2: You did
1: my senior year.
2: Man. There was a fair amount of walking in my miles in high school. Yeah. In fact, it was me. There were always a couple chubbers or, you know, weaklings that we would still be running the mile, and the coach would have moved on.
3: Yeah.
2: And already the next part of class was going on.
3: Right. Was this me too, Josh.
1: Was this for soccer or something?
2: Gym?
0: And at your high school, there were also a couple of chicks pushing their babies, right?
2: None. You know what? I love the joke, but we didn't have that.
0: You're kidding. I didn't either. Of course, I went to an all-boys school. That would have been weird one of the guys had brought their baby to school.
2: Yeah, it doesn't make any sense.
0: I do know one guy that undoubtedly knocked somebody up.
3: Oh.
2: That
0: guy, just every weekend was some new...
1: You know what? I didn't think I'd ever say this. Why don't go back to the German au pair?
0: You don't remember the story?
3: Yes, we
0: don't.
3: Yes.
2: We're trying
3: Everybody
2: to
3: knows.
2: Not no, explore it.
0: The story is
12: there's
0: is,
12: no comedy
0: is harmless.
1: Really?
0: When Sam was little, there was some program. I think you remember this, Christy. And they would
1: Sam was little. You're the one who left him in the car running on a hot summer day. Car.
3: At least the air conditioner was on.
0: I got him out. I didn't leave him in the car.
2: You know, that actually answers a few questions.
0: No.
13: It fills in the blanks.
0: I was dropping
1: it fills in all the blanks.
0: At a swimming pool, and I got out of my car, shut the door, and the car was running, and I didn't have the key. And back in those days, I got him out immediately.
2: Well, yeah, no, I know. Yeah, but
0: No, and this
1: he came
0: young
1: into
0: lady,
1: the building
0: young
1: and
0: lady
1: had a
0: was, was German. And she was helping with little tiny Sam, and she was totally incompetent, just awful.
2: Honey, I believe we need a new Hausfrau.
0: And just terrible. But so it was bye-bye time, and I remember I had that gray Jeep Grand Cherokee.
3: Mm-hmm.
0: Cool car. And that was the one she drove around. And so when we were wishing her a Wiedersehen or whatever the hell it is, she goes, oh, could I get a picture? Oh, this is sweet. She wants a picture of the baby. And she goes, no, move over. She wanted a picture of the Jeep. So, yeah.
2: Weird.
0: Didn't really care.
1: You know,
0: didn't really care for kids, you see.
1: I thought for a minute.
0: Ergo, when I wrote that joke, I thought, we'll make her German. Because I'm sure there are many fine German au pairs. But
1: that story was going to go on a lot longer in my brain, so I'm very excited that here we are.
0: Yeah. Frau.
2: Yes.
0: She was awful. Now, coming up, we have a special guest coming up. Sophie Buttle will be joining us in the studio.
3: Yeah.
0: Is that our completing our sports broadcast?
1: Yes.
0: Okay, good. What have you got, Christy, coming up?
2: So, Tom, how are things with you in the... Oh, we're having the toughest time with our German au pair.
1: Have you ever... I'm sure this has happened to you.
12: Mm-hmm. Did you go German because your nanny was German?
2: Right.
12: Yeah.
0: No, it was just a random...
12: Oh, okay.
0: Someone else here in the building had used this service.
2: Did she have a thick accent?
0: Yeah.
2: Oh, I love that.
0: Mm. But was totally incompetent.
3: We'll be back.
0: Hated kids, especially mine. This is her singing.
1: It's time to wash you, Tommy. Get in the shower. Oh, my gosh, Tommy. Your swastika is gigantic.
14: Will it ever stop?
1: You're too big for Paula to wash anymore.
0: She spent most of her time at... discos in the downtown area.
1: downtown Cleveland. You know how hot that scene was.
0: No. Well, never mind. There was another aspect to it. But these are the O'Reilly Auto Parts Studios. 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
0: Comedian Billy Gardell joins us in the interview loft. You're kind of a big guy. You look like a football player.
17: I am. I was an offensive tackle, and they don't tell you after school that that's not going to matter. So, eat two lunches, fatty. Big game Friday night. Doesn't matter later in life. Now my wife's trying to get me to lose weight, and she's wrapping things in foil because it's loud. So I'm like a safe cracker at 2 in the morning trying to get cold pizza out of the fridge, you know?
0: Do you still have the dream one day of suiting up?
17: You know, every time I watch the draft, my wife catches me watching the combines, which will drive a woman insane. Really?
1: Heck yeah.
17: You're watching a man jump. Is that what we're doing? We're watching grown men run.
18: Is he
17: the
18: hopping?
17: 40?
18: Is that what he's doing?
17: Oh, honey, look at this guy.
18: Look at the guy, though. Yeah.
17: He's 300 pounds and he runs a 4.5.
1: I watch the combine in high def.
0: Are you Billy Gardell? Are you a technology guy? Do you have a nice computer?
17: You know, I was at the mall not too long ago, and I saw a 9-year-old girl text messaging her friend. I'm from the time where you folded a piece of paper when you were 9 into a diamond.
19: Oh, yeah.
17: And then you went, okay, pick a color. B-L-U-E. Then you flip it up. What's it say? You're a moron. I got to go to class. That's as far as
18: I love those
17: technology.
18: Things.
17: I'm
19: My
17: terrible
19: kids still
17: with
19: play
17: it.
19: With those.
18: What was that called?
19: I don't know what they're called, but they have that little thing.
17: Remember that?
19: And you go pick and pick.
1: I was just around that. I swear to you, I was just around this one of these deals Monday night, and this little girl was doing this with me, and
19: really?
1: I picked pink, and it ended up, you stink.
17: Yeah.
1: Is what it ended up being.
18: It's as eerie as the eight ball.
1: Tell me those things aren't accurate. You stink.
17: See, but she went home safe. Yeah. There was no predators involved.
1: No, that
17: was
1: absolutely not.
17: It's all good.
0: Yeah. Well, the way to get hooked on the computer for you is if you want to get hooked on the computer, since you're such a huge Pittsburgh Steelers fan.
17: I am. What do I got to do?
0: Oh, God.
18: Steelers.com.
1: Yeah.
0: You just start, you can find chat rooms, you can find.
20: Set your Google alert to Steeler News.
0: Oh God.
17: Really?
0: That's how I got my.
18: Yeah.
17: You'll
18: never leave the house.
0: I had a son who was interested in reading it all, and then he found out that there were special instructions for behind the scenes things for video games. Cha-ching.
17: That was it, huh?
0: Now he's going to be an English major. So.
18: Now he can read and types like a secretary.
0: Yeah. Yeah. That's what'll get you on there. Find what you're interested in.
19: Hell of a game player.
0: Now, for many of the comedians who visit, all you have to do is tell them that there's porno there, and suddenly they.
18: What?
17: I can't. I'm married. I can't even have it in the house. She'll find it. It's every time I walk in the house and I'm doing something wrong, I hear that music from Law and Order. It's like, gong, gong. I didn't do nothing. I'm so scared of her. I'm just scared of her.
1: 1:27 p.m., the Gardell household. Gong, gong.
17: She's Southern, so she'll slip a sandwich in front of me, Dad. And then I did it.
0: Well, with us in the studio, comedian Chad Daniels. Your wife is a college professor.
21: Yes.
0: Are you a college man?
21: No.
0: Oh.
21: So that makes for
0: interesting contrast.
21: Uh-huh. And her friends always remind me of it.
0: Oh, really?
18: Oh, really? Are they all college professors as well?
21: Most of them. We were out getting dinner one night, and her friends were like, "So, Chad, have you ever had Indian food?" And I was like, "Hello, Thanksgiving." Aren't you a history professor?
20: Yeah.
21: You know that? She has one friend from England that's always bragging about their language. We invented your language. You wouldn't have a language if it wasn't for us. Well, you spelled pneumonia with a P, stupid. Nat starts with a G, and you're bragging about that? And she goes, you know what? They're silent. You know what? You better be silent before I stab you in your face with a knife.
15: Jesus said, take this bread and eat it. It is my body. And the disciples said, Jesus, we're all on low-carb diet. We appreciate you dying for our sins, but we're all trying to slim down. We want to look good in the painting.
16: And now, from the Bob and Tom Archives, we dust off another classic. classic. A moment of frivolity.
0: We are going to meet our guest in the studio. He is comedian Jesse Joyce. Jesse, how are you, sir?
22: What's up, fellas? How's it going?
0: Hello, very good. Jesse, young comedian, New Yorker. Am I correct in saying that you are you've quit all alcohol and you're straight and sober?
22: I'm at the like 2.5 year mark now. So
20: good teetotaler, huh?
0: Well, yeah. Good for you. Thanks. You had some issues, I gather.
22: I did.
20: A little obnoxious, were you?
22: No, I was actually just like a fun drunk, but like my problem is that I would end up just like befriending any jackass who would enable me all night long, you know.
20: Okay. Mm-hmm.
22: And I'd always have like a moment where I'd remember it, like mm-hmm. I'd realize that like I don't really like or know this guy, you know. It occurred to me at like 3, you know, like you realize, Jesse, you're doing it again, like mm-hmm. you know, it's 4 a.m. and you're hanging out at a gay bar with a beekeeper. Why are you doing that?
20: Hey, how did we get here?
22: Really? Yeah,
20: but I mean, that's like, fascinating.
22: Yeah, that is awesome. That's how we get honey.
20: No, wow. Really?
0: Yeah. Do you have nephews or nieces or?
22: No, but you know, a lot. I have kind of a big Irishy family, mm-hmm. and my cousin has these 3 kids. I got to say, if you're gonna name your kids, you should name them something that sounds good when they're an adult, but doesn't sound ridiculous when they're really little, you know?
0: Yeah, like there's a little tiny Supreme Court justice. Yeah.
22: Exactly. I swear to you, this is what the names of the 3 kids are. They're between the ages of 5 and 2,
20: mm-hmm.
22: and their names are Henry Brace Foster,
20: mm-hmm.
22: William Beardsley Foster,
20: uh-huh.
22: and George Tavington Foster. I swear to God.
20: George Tavington.
22: George Tavington Foster is 2. Mm-hmm. He's 2. It's like, are you referring to George Tavington Foster, the Secretary of the Navy from 1860 to 1865? No, that's George Tavington Foster over there wiping boogers on the DVD player.
1: Well done, George. Yeah. Well done.
22: Something is quite rank in here.
0: They use the full name when they do something bad.
22: Yeah, and then that just sounds so
0: George Tavington Foster, did you poop your pants?
22: Yeah.
15: Lee Harvey Oswald, did you poop your pants?
22: Is that a deuce in your geranimals, William Beardsley?
23: This house right now.
22: I don't know. I put it in the same category as like when people name their pets human names, you know? Like, I have a friend. He has 2 basset hounds, and their names are Doug and Gary.
1: Like, really? See, I love that.
22: That is ridiculous.
1: Human names for dogs. Oh,
23: we have. We're all against you on this.
22: Oh, really?
0: Okay. I think it's hilarious.
1: Doug and Gary.
15: Yeah, Betty and Sam and Opie are
1: get in
15: dogs,
1: here. Yeah.
22: Like the only time that relieves that is when, like, you know, if you ever had to like take a pet to the vet or whatever, and that vet does that ridiculous thing where he comes out in the waiting room and then assigns your last name to the pet's name. You know?
20: Oh, yeah.
22: And then it sounds, you know, like comes out just like, is it Gumdrops Ramirez? Anyway, no.
20: No,
22: Buttons O'Houlihan? Is he?
24: This is Bob and Tom 24/7.
0: By the way, yesterday I was having a physical, my annual physical.
1: I wonder if we were going to get to that.
19: Yeah, me too.
15: So what happened? Did you get the full physical?
0: Oh, yeah, the full Shawshank, Bob. Oh, yeah.
15: The Shawshank physical?
0: Yeah, oh, yeah, they gave you the...
15: So did...
0: he spent some time in there, too.
15: Uh-huh.
0: He
15: break the old AC?
1: Ha-ha!
19: Yeah. Right.
15: Did you leave the AC on the floor of the doctor's office?
0: Good news, my prostate's just fine.
19: Good.
15: How about that?
0: I didn't know. I might have
1: a hole poked in.
0: I didn't know I was going to it was going to have to do a workout. But I don't mean to change the subject, but we do have a guest in the studio. I'd like to, without further ado.
19: Oh, sorry. Welcome to my world.
15: Oh, look, a quarter. Good morning, Bob and Tom Show.
25: Oh, hello there, Sonny. It's Morgan Freeman.
0: Morgan, I'm glad you called, man. I had my physical yesterday, Morgan.
25: I heard you had a long day there, Sonny.
0: Uh-huh. Yeah, we call it the full Shawshank when you have the physical. Whew. You know what I mean?
25: Oh, indeed. I feel your pain.
0: Mm-hmm.
25: So does my good friend Andy Dufresne.
0: Uh-huh.
25: See, Andy spent 19 years in prison.
0: Yeah.
25: That's 1 year shy of 2 decades. And every year, Andy got his prostate check.
20: Oh, he did.
25: I'll never forget his last checkup, Sonny.
20: Yeah.
25: It was done by No Hands Nelly.
1: Oh.
25: That was the longest night of his life.
20: Oh, I'll bet.
25: Get busy living or get busy dying.
20: Thank you.
25: Thank
1: you
20: very kindly.
3: Sounds like you had a great time yesterday.
0: You walk in and you meet a doctor for the first time, and 30 seconds later, this guy's got his, you know.
3: Right.
0: And it's a little bit awkward, but it's as awkward for the doctor. But these are scientists. They're professionals. These are great people that have spent thousands of hours studying.
1: But
0: and
1: they're not all A students.
20: You know, you're right, Chick.
1: I'm just saying.
20: Mm-hmm.
0: Well, that's not necessarily
1: the point. There's one doctor out there who just got by, okay?
0: That's not the point. The point
4: University of the Bahamas.
1: Could be a fine doctor.
20: That's true.
1: Not that Swiss.
4: His degree is on a banana peel.
0: Doctor, right. Your breath smells like suntan lotion.
1: That's right.
0: Are you a graduate of Ream University? These are all the callbacks.
20: Oh, yeah.
0: So the point of this entire story is go get some... proper exams, ladies and gentlemen.
20: Right. And
4: once a year.
0: Christy, you get your...
1: Who he looked at.
0: Excuse me. No, I was... Your breast...
3: Yeah, at least somebody's looking at it.
0: Your breast cancer scan.
4: You and the rest of the internet.
3: A mammogram.
0: And those are kind of painful, I understand. They really squish it.
4: They
3: squish it, but they're not that painful. Mm-mm. You just don't want to do it like the week before your... time of the month, that's when they're most tender, but other than
20: Does things start squirting?
0: By the way, welcome to the new forum. What would it be like if seventh graders went to medical school?
1: See, I was thinking, this is going, why, should I say that?
0: No. This is why we don't train doctors when they're 11.
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6: 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Don't worry. 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
1: Welcome back to the Bob and Tom Show. We're in the O'Reilly Auto Parts Studios. Christy Lee at the news desk.
3: Hey.
1: Hey, indeed.
3: Hey.
1: There's Pat Godwin.
7: Hello.
1: Jess Hooker's here.
8: Hi.
1: There's Josh Arnold.
11: Hi.
1: Ace Cosby.
26: Hello.
1: I'm Chick McGee. Hello, Tom. We have a delectable morsel in front of us, I believe.
0: Is it potatoes? We were talking about baked potatoes. Mr. Potato Head. You know that Mr. and Mrs. Potato Head had kids?
11: I know where you're going.
1: I'm coming across the table.
0: Yeah, they're called tater tots.
1: Of course they are. Hello.
0: Never mind.
1: Yeah,
11: or small fries, according to our producer.
0: Oh, that equally. I'm not trying to hear that next year. I'm just trying to say something else about Jason. He's actually in there.
11: That's why. Jason, that's why I was doing that to him. I knew he was going to tease you.
0: We finished our sports broadcast and we have food. What is this food?
8: Today we have the black bean brownie batter snack.
1: Bite.
11: All right.
8: Bite.
0: Black. Bites. Okay, now it's black a tooth. It's a toothpick batter, with like a golf ball size hunk of something that looks like chocolate.
3: I have a question.
11: I'm glad you said chocolate.
3: Why would we put black beans and brownies together?
8: It smells like chocolate. Because it's for the fiber and protein maxing that's very popular right
1: now. Oh, yeah.
8: So Sam had sent me a recipe, and the big thing to do, people want to eat cookie dough, and they want to eat it safely. I don't care.
11: Yeah, I just want to eat it.
8: And so
11: you can serve it on the back of a rat.
8: So a lot of people, to make it healthy and delicious, were using white beans and then putting chocolate chips in there and sweetening it a little bit. And so I said, I don't really want to do that. I want to do brownie batter instead.
11: All right.
8: So I took that idea and did black beans.
0: So, but this isn't cooked?
8: No, it's not cooked at all. It's supposed to, it's like raw, when you eat raw batter. And it's safe.
0: But there are no eggs in
8: there. There are no eggs in there. No, it's so... It's just black beans, right?
11: Ace couldn't wait. black beans.
8: Yeah, black beans, Nutella. There's a little bit of Nutella. That's what I use to sweeten it. Cocoa powder, walnuts, chocolate chips, and a pinch of salt. That's it.
11: All right. I'm putting the whole thing in.
8: If you want to watch how I made this, you can go to YouTube and search Bob and Tom Hooker the Cooker, and there's a video there.
1: I thought I would like to. I thought I would like it more.
8: Yeah.
0: Yeah,
1: but I don't.
0: It's fairly bland.
8: Yeah, it's not sweet, but that's you don't want it to be.
1: Unless you luck out and hit a chocolate chip, then
3: I got a chocolate chip.
1: Then it's okay.
0: Well then,
11: I think it's really good.
8: Yeah.
0: So this is a delivery system for chocolate chips with a lot of
8: Yeah.
0: Sort of chewy.
8: But like, yeah, but you're getting your protein and your fiber, and you're getting a little sweet fix.
11: Well done, Jess.
0: So yeah. Is this protein maxing or fiber maxing?
8: It's both. It's both. A win-win with this one, yeah.
0: Okay.
8: Yeah.
0: All right. A lot of maxing out there.
8: Oh, yeah. A lot of maxing.
1: Are you like maxing. Me, Josh? Did you just get an instantaneous diarrhea?
11: Instantaneous.
1: Yep.
0: Mm-hmm. Yeah. Explosive yet delicate.
11: Yes, you nailed it.
1: You are on one today.
19: I think you're really tired, aren't you? You've been yawning a lot.
0: Oh, I'm exhausted. Did I mention that I have a new puppy?
11: Why wouldn't you be? You live the life of a 36-year-old. Yeah. A new puppy, young kids, it's school starting, you work.
17: Your weekends are murder.
11: Yeah. Running around. No, you go to brutal. Concerts brutal. And fairs.
1: Weekends are brutal.
0: By the way, how do I lose every umbrella that I get?
11: That is a fair question.
0: I don't know where they go.
11: Somebody's taking them from me.
0: The other day I went to my backyard and over behind the shed, I found two of my umbrellas. I don't know what they're doing outside, but
11: I like to think the girls were playing.
0: Yeah,
11: the girls.
0: Oh, did I mention that they were open?
11: Yeah, they were playing fancy ladies. Yeah. Okay,
19: great. Catching all the water for you.
1: Maybe they were trying to jump off the shed or something, holding the umbrella.
0: God knows.
17: We've all done that.
11: They were playing Sense and Sensibility with their parasol.
1: You know, you said he lives the life of a 30-year-old, and then he makes a statement, I can't find any of my umbrellas.
0: it's those wacky kids. I don't know. Christy Lee, right over there.
19: Speaking of wacky kids,
0: yeah,
19: kind of. The director of bands at McKinney High School in Texas sent a letter to his parents on Tuesday, August 11th, clarifying undergarment requirements for the 2026-2027 school year's competition uniform.
1: Hey, look, you want to sell out the band concert or not?
11: Yeah.
1: Okay.
19: This is for the ladies.
1: I know where you're going.
19: The sports bra portion of the presentation included a requirement to perform the so-called jump test.
0: Have you heard of the jump test? Is this a thing?
19: Yes.
11: Is this part of the presidential fitness thing that we used to do?
0: Have you heard of this, Ms. Hooker?
19: So that you know if your breasts are being
11: this is
8: a like coach thing. They check and make sure that you're
19: You're not. The coaches aren't checking. Your parents are. Oh, you're supposed to check it at home. They're not doing it. You don't.
0: So this
19: do it in
0: so this is a
19: them.
0: Thing you've heard of this then.
19: Of course.
11: Why? Well, of course we wouldn't be aware.
19: You
11: of it.
19: Don't have boobs.
11: So. You jump.
8: You are although, to make you sure are boobs.
19: Yeah, you are. You jump to make sure the bra is supportive, so your boobs aren't bouncing.
8: You've seen a woman jogging and gone. Clearly, that sports bra doesn't fit.
19: Right,
8: and it's doing nothing.
0: So
8: for
0: this
8: her.
0: Is a this is a standard thing at high schools. Okay.
19: Well, I don't know about high schools, but most women who buy a sports bra, that's the one thing you would do to make sure. It's
0: but this
19: working.
0: Is for the, this is for the band.
19: Performers must do a jump test when testing sports bras. If you jump multiple times in a row and there's a noticeable movement, size down. Or find a new sports bra style or fit. Any style works as long as it holds firmly.
11: Christy, is this primarily for aesthetics to not be distracting, or is it for to make sure you have the proper comfort and fit?
19: Oh, I'm sure it's for aesthetics.
0: Is it a health thing also?
11: Right, that's what I mean. Like
19: I would assume
0: I know
19: this for the
0: band. This band in Texas is famous for their Music Man tribute. The great stage play, The Music Man.
11: Sure.
0: Of course, made into a fine film with Preston.
11: Robert Preston, yeah.
0: Robert Preston, the other. Very
19: what?
0: Gay.
19: What's the punchline?
17: You have a joke? Is 76 well,
0: yeah, yeah, because they're going to do 76 Buzz Zooms led the big
11: okay,
0: parade.
11: Okay, there you go. The man forgot the punchline.
0: No. I was trying to remember, because I, of course, went to New York City to see our the show's best friend.
19: Hugh Jackman.
0: Hugh Jackman starring in The Music
1: Man. Oh, this story.
0: You know who toured with The Music Man? I think he's done 7 different productions.
19: Who?
0: The great Gary Sandy.
11: From WKRP. Let me grab
19: WKRP?
11: My phone.
19: WKRP? Yeah. Gary Sandy?
0: Oh, I love Gary Sandy.
1: The fabulous Andy Travis.
19: He was the program.
0: WKRP. But he does a very fine Harold Hill.
1: I bet he does.
0: I don't know why you guys don't like Mr. Sandy.
11: He's fine, yeah.
0: He was in The Insider. He's a very fine actor.
19: Okay.
0: Maybe we can get him on the show. Maybe he can do a little bit of Music Man for us.
1: I'm betting he's free.
8: He's not available.
11: Boy, I bet he got balls deep in old Lonnie. Huh?
0: I doubt it.
11: We'll ask him.
0: Wouldn't you rather have had, what's her name?
1: Yeah, but they're the other one's name? We've had this discussion, Lonnie and her
11: cleavage. Yeah.
1: Yeah.
0: So good. One was in Cleveland, one was in Detroit.
8: Oh, yeah. Oh, there was a gap.
11: You can set
8: gap.
11: A skateboard between
19: she
11: them.
19: Had a, yeah. Yeah. She had a bad plastic surgery.
11: No good at
17: it
11: all.
17: Wasn't good, yeah.
8: Okay.
11: She didn't have Cleveland. She had Cleveland.
1: You could put a, you could hold a whole another one right there in the middle.
17: Okay. Yeah.
1: So plenty
0: you,
1: of room.
0: So you had to do this jump test when you were in high school?
19: No, I never had to do that. We didn't have sports bras when I was in high school.
0: What do you mean? They didn't
19: No, you just had bras. Saran they didn't wrap. Make support. Yeah. They didn't have sports bras.
1: Can you
19: bras
1: only imagine there. The band parents, and there are some that wear ill-fitting sports bras or possibly provocative under things, and people complain during the
11: So this must
1: the
11: be
1: band,
11: a
1: like concert?
11: A, this is a performance band. This is a marching semi...
19: Yeah, part of drum yeah. corps yeah. and that kind
8: yeah.
19: of thing.
11: Choreography.
19: Exactly.
11: Now, the school's
19: probably
11: just
19: the
11: saying,
19: flags
11: hey.
19: And, you know, those things.
11: So the story is the school saying, hey, guys, check yeah. your sports bras. Yeah.
19: Exactly.
11: Okay.
19: Yeah.
0: Now, do you...
19: That always hurts me when I see girls running and their bras don't fit. It's
8: I like, know, and I think that happens a lot. Girls just don't know.
19: Well, they're going to care when yeah. they're 60.
0: Are you? I don't know the answer to this. I'm going to ask it anyway. Are you allowed to try them on at the store?
19: Yes.
8: Yeah.
0: Oh, you can, okay.
8: I just
0: oh.
8: did that. Yeah, I went in and got sized again and made sure everything
1: but
8: fit
1: isn't
8: right.
1: But isn't it like when you try on a shoe and you don't have a sock, don't they give you something to cover yeah. your top
11: right.
1: with?
19: No. They
1: well,
19: don't.
1: They should.
19: No.
1: Those
19: no.
1: filthy bras.
11: Sort of a
19: when
11: boob
19: you try
11: stocking.
19: On a...
0: Yeah. But I mean, do they have
19: boobs? Try on a shirt? Do you put on an undershirt to try on a shirt?
1: Well, no, but boobs are playground
11: for lactating.
1: Yeah.
11: Yeah,
1: of bacteria course. And oh viruses God. Coming off your boobs.
0: Do they have sample ones you use, or do you actually open up the package and take that one? And
8: It's on a hanger. It's yeah. like anything else.
19: Yeah, they're on hangers.
8: They're not sanitized.
0: Are they?
1: Well, they should be.
19: Do you ever go into a store?
0: I might have to blind myself.
11: You ever cut through a Target?
19: Yeah.
11: And particularly, like, as a guy, you cut through and you're like, oh, man, I'm just cutting through the bras.
1: Yeah.
11: Oh,
1: yeah.
11: I'm just the biggest
19: Feels
11: creep
19: weird.
11: There is.
19: Yeah.
0: If you linger too long, if you're at Nordstrom's and linger too long in the brassiere section, does a guy come over? Sir.
11: Wouldn't they immediately assume you're buying them for your
0: yeah.
11: lady?
0: Yeah.
8: Yeah.
0: Who buys a brassiere for their wife?
11: Well, I know the idea of romance eludes you.
1: And I can understand why you'd ask that question. You have a whole of a table lamp.
0: What's under the Christmas tree? Oh, look, it's a new maiden form. Cross your
1: what
0: heart.
1: Happened was, that was I had playtest. A busy day. I came home.
11: I tell you
1: I
11: what.
1: Sat at the dining room table and said nothing.
11: If
1: and
11: you're
1: she
11: a guy,
1: was put off.
11: Oh. If you're a guy and you have never talked to your wife about what bra she wears... And you come home with the bra that she loves the most, like a new one, the perfect fit and style and look. She's going to think you're a hero.
8: That's a sweet thing.
11: Yeah.
8: You
17: took the time to do some research.
1: You know what that is?
19: So
1: that's considerate is what that
11: you
1: is.
11: You prove that you pay attention without having to be right. smacked over the head with
0: oh,
11: the information.
0: I never pay attention to anybody anyway, but it's certainly not in that realm.
11: I bet you've gone to bed with someone who wasn't your wife. Like, I mean, just asleep.
1: What's happening?
11: Good night, honey. Just falls asleep.
0: Wrong house. Sorry.
1: You get in the wrong car all the time.
19: Well, no, speaking of cars.
1: Yeah.
19: You won't find yourself.
1: Oh, my God. We're into Monday show.
19: I know. 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
0: Cat ghost ship update on the way. I can give you a preview. The kitties are okay.
1: That picture should win a Pulitzer.
0: Very important to know
1: all
0: that.
1: There is to it.
11: And it's the kitties are all right.
0: Oh, very good. Yes. Nice classic rock reference.
1: And the kitties
0: I wish
1: are
0: I thought of that. Thank you. Also, a huge polar bear update for you polar bear fans.
1: Now, is it big polar there. Bears or a huge update?
0: Can we get just real quick the bra thing?
1: Yeah.
0: Uh-oh. Do you, Josh? Apparently, you've purchased a brassiere for one of your lady friends. Is it proper to say the sales clerk lady Well, she's a little taller than you, and then do you hold your hands out and go, but they're kind of like
19: no,
0: this.
19: You can't do that, Tom.
0: And they're like yours, only substantially more attractive.
11: Boy, I don't know if that's okay or not.
19: You can't do that.
11: I'll try it.
19: No.
0: Yeah, she's much hotter than you. And
11: what
0: the,
11: if I come in Monday with a black eye?
0: Black eye.
11: No, I meant a black guy. Yeah. What if I come in Monday with a black guy?
0: Your new husband.
2: You know, some things...
0: Hey, it's okay with
2: some
0: me.
2: Some things you really, really pay attention to. And other things, it just goes off. I have no idea.
11: He said black guy. I knew it.
0: We'll check off some more boxes when we come back to the O'Reilly Auto Parts Studios. 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
0: Yeah, it's Tom coming up next week in the Bob and Tom Show. 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
13: It's time for Donnie's Mail Sack. Let's reach way down into Donnie's sack and find another listener letter. Here's Donnie Baker.
14: Dear Donnie Baker, I heard on Bob and Tom that if you drank enough Mountain Dew, you couldn't get pregnant. Do you swear to God that's true? Signed, Caitlin in Nashville. Well, Caitlin and I are the same thing, man. So I went ahead and looked it up just to prove it. I mean, if you think you can just drink 8 cans of Mountain Dew for birth control, you're nuts. Because it has to be a 2-liter. I swear to God it does. And you gotta chug it. My old sex ed teacher, Mr. Bankston, used to play cards with a real registered nurse. I mean, not the kind sell a mascara at the mall, Caitlin. Anyway, she was the same nurse who worked in the school clinic and diagnosed Scotty as the first senior with warts. So Mr. Bankston swears this nurse knows two doctors who won't give their names because of pending cases, and hell, one of them was featured by Lou Dobbs on Court TV. So she says, man, that these doctors don't want you to know about this Mountain Dew magic because it would put the free clinics out of business. Oh. Think about it, man. Makes sense to me. I swear to God it does. And them free clinics ain't free anyways. Hell, I'm still making payments on ointment. But I've done the research, Caitlin, because I don't need any more certified mail saying the test results are in. That's why Maury Povich is still the most feared man in America. I swear to God he is. And they'll never draw blood from me. Hell, I'm just thankful you can't get fingerprints off pork. But Caitlin, Mountain Dew ain't the only way to go. You got other options if you can't chug a 2-liter. I always heard if you stood in front of a mirror and holding a Ouija board, that would work. Oh, and here's another one. Just soak in Epsom salts for like a half hour after, and you're free and clear. Thank God I never had a sister, because our tub won't hold water anyways. Mom Phyllis just sticks a sock in it.
26: Donnie, that's disgusting.
14: I was talking about the drain, Randy. Or try this, Caitlin. Hold your breath while jumping rope. Or try mixing Pop Rocks with Red Bull. Now, that's a safe bet. But you got to wait at least a half hour before you can go swimming, so I don't know if that's worth it. Oh, and there's one more about calamine lotion, Matura Chrome, and Vicks Vapor Rub mixed up, but I don't know where to put it, and the last thing I want to do is give you bad advice. So good luck, Caitlin, and I swear to God that ain't my baby. I gotta go.
13: The views expressed by Donnie's Mail Sack do not necessarily represent the views and opinions of the Bob and Tom Show.
14: I swear to God they don't.
27: Also joining us in the studio, comedian John Bizarre.
28: Yeah. Well, I find that now that I need a woman, I mean, integrity, strength of character, honesty, but really the most important thing, gotta have a big ass. I need. Uh-huh. I may be outside the pale on this one, judging by all the magazine covers I see, but I'm done with these ectoskeletal, wafer-thin, rice-cake-chomping chicks with the Ally McBeal arms and those heroin-looking legs. Yeah. Even the Three Little Pigs knew you don't build something out of sticks if you're going to spend any time inside.
27: John Joseph is our guest.
29: Try to figure out the words. Nobody, Dylan, do you know the words to Dylan songs?
30: Not one of them.
29: Here's every song ever written by Bob Dylan. All right.

0: Did I get them all? Did I miss any?
1: You got them.
0: Holy mackerel, Andy. Is that really his voice?
2: I think it is.
0: Come on. You think when Bob Dylan was in kindergarten class, he was saying stuff like, he took my glue.
3: My most recent marriage was a disaster. It made the wreck of the Edmunds Fitzgerald look like a fender bender.
4: Wow.
3: Sorry to hear that.
4: Hello.
5: And you remember Lord's famous line about gun control more
3: than that. Yes. It, the relationship taught me a lot. It taught me they won't sell you a handgun if you're crying.
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1: Nobody cares.
7: Why do I sound like Mr. Ed all of a sudden? We're in the O'Reilly Auto Parts studios at the news desk. It's Christy Lee.
8: Oh, hi.
7: Hey, there's Pat Godwin.
9: Hello, chick.
7: Hi, Pat. I feel like you've been, you did a song, but you're not
9: couple
7: having
9: songs,
7: to
9: jump
7: in.
10: I have a special request for Pat in a matter of moments.
7: There's Jess Hooker.
11: Hi.
7: There's Josh Arnold.
8: And I was right.
9: Chick McGee just bullied me so hard that I can't stop laughing about it.
7: What did you say? I can't
9: Jess
7: remember.
9: Jess was telling me something like, oh, that's cool. And you go,
11: oh, that's cool.
7: There's Ace Cosby.
8: These are kids.
7: I'm Chick, and hello, Tom.
10: Hello, Chick McGee.
11: That's cool.
9: Dude, Chick, I bet you killed sometimes in class with something.
7: That's how I never told you guys the story on the football bus when I was a senior. I was in charge of morale, and I would like entertain on the bus. And,
9: bus goes on a cliff.
7: Wow. Nope, that's not what happened. People would laugh. They enjoyed my performance.
10: All the time or just on the right days?
7: The track coach found out about it and told you have to be on the track team. And I go, I don't do anything in track. You just shut up and get a uniform. So I did the same thing on the track bus.
9: That's great.
8: Oh, that's
10: did you
8: nice.
10: Like do shot put or something?
7: Discus and shot put, I guess.
9: Oh, yeah. Cool.
7: I threw them, but they didn't go very far, which I understand.
10: You know why?
7: Because the idea.
10: So heavy.
7: Yes.
10: Yeah. And shot put would be a lot easier if they were like softballs.
7: If we would lighten these by like 6 pounds, I think. But nothing. They didn't.
10: I know. We've been adjusting the electronics in the room, and I think we got this thing ready to go. If we look up at the big screen. Yes,
9: hey.
10: There he is. It's Jeff Oskey.
12: Hey, everybody.
10: Hey, what are you going to a funeral? What's going on?
7: Look at that t-shirt.
12: I forgot it was Friday.
10: That's one of our t-shirts. Oh, sorry.
7: Very cool.
10: That's nice. What's going on in there?
12: I'm at the Failed to Mention News Desk. We give you a lot of the news each week. We don't give you all the news, so I'm here to give you the news that we failed to mention.
13: Here's Jeff Oskey with Failed to Mention News.
12: They're now using poop as medicine. What you failed to mention, take two craps and call me in the morning.
7: Hey!
9: Honky, honk, honk, honk.
12: Last week, we went over the dirtiest items in your house. What you failed to mention, number one, is still your mother.
9: Oh! Yeah. You take that back, Oskey.
7: Your mom!
12: I don't know, man. I saw your mom. She's pretty hot. We learned that there is no skinning dead animals rule at Cornell. You can no longer skin dead animals at Cornell. What you failed to mention, take it down to Dartmouth, you dirt balls. Dartmouth.
9: But I like you.
10: Dartmouth.
9: Dartmouth
10: sounds weird.
7: All together.
12: That's been a day already. Oh, a golfer was forced to quit his country club after faking a hole-in-one. What you failed to mention, the man said he got the idea of faking it after reading his lady's diary.
7: I felt like that hit a little too close to home in the room.
10: Yeah,
7: that
10: felt
7: rough in there, yeah.
12: The dating app Bumble is now allowing men to approach ladies first. What you failed to mention, all of my friends are still on that spinoff app from the old It's Just Lunch dating site called It's Just a Beach. Oh, it's very popular. And finally, as we've heard all week, the legendary rock band Deep Purple had a reunion with one of their founding members and a moving tribute on stage the other night. What you failed to mention, Deep Purple also describes the color of the random bruises up and and down the band members' old ass arms and legs. Oh. I'm Jeff Oskey. This is News of Wee. Failed to mention.
3: That's
7: funny. Oh, that's right. An amazing story this week from the world of rock and roll.
10: Disrespecting Richie Blackmore.
9: Remember when you would bruise or cut yourself and it would heal in 2 days or one?
8: Not anymore.
7: That's over. Yeah. You know what? I still kind of got that. I heal like Wolverine.
8: Do you really?
7: I really do. Yeah.
9: Nice. Still,
8: even bruises?
7: Yeah.
10: I got scratched by my puppy.
7: I try not to get bruised a lot.
10: I got scratched by my puppy at 3 a.m. I bled all the way into work Monday morning.
2: Dude, you've been milking that for too
10: Look
2: long.
10: At this
2: That's
10: thing.
2: Over.
10: So if it had been a little farther up, I would have had to have my vein re-sewn.
8: Are you on blood thinners? What the
10: no.
8: hell?
10: No.
7: You are...
10: That puppy has claws like barbed wire.
7: It's a quarter... It's an eighth of an inch long.
9: And he it's a mosquito bite.
10: It was bleeding all the way in here. That's my point.
7: I don't believe you.
10: Well, I'll show you the discarded Kleenexes. I think they're in my car.
9: All right.
10: Looks like Kathy Rigby at that time of the month.
8: Hey,
7: Kathy,
8: she said.
3: 1966.
8: What?
7: We need a list.
9: She did some sort of
7: Google search. And okay, sorry.
10: She's famous for her brother.
8: Kathy Rigby is a gymnast who did a first maxi pad commercial on TV.
2: Oh, okay.
9: And boy, did she need it, because those gymnast years, you don't get one.
8: That's right. You're backed up for a long time.
7: Pat.
10: Yes, sir.
8: I'm going to bring this up for you. The dating app Bumble, that Jeff just mentioned, has changed, and effective immediately, the men will be able to start conversations with women. That reverses the trend where women used to have to start the conversation.
2: Oh, men couldn't contact women first.
8: No.
10: I thought that was the whole appeal of Bumble.
8: Yep. It said apparently 2/3 of the women surveyed on Bumble said they would prefer a man to send the message first.
10: All
8: so
10: right.
8: That's why they changed it up.
2: Huh.
8: So there you
10: so
8: go.
10: So the guys can do it first.
8: Right.
10: I guess Grindr's going to do the same thing, Pat.
3: Why are you looking at me with the grinder?
9: With the grinder.
3: I'm a Tinder man. You know that.
10: I know. You've done the dating with
8: the Tinder.
3: Yeah, I was successful on
7: with
3: it.
7: The apps?
3: And, I may need to go back to it. I mean, I may need to have to
7: return to sender.

I'm a guy. Nobody's perfect. I spent a lot of effort to get a lady in bed. I met a new girl on Tinder. The trailer's filled with Sudafed. Oh, this isn't working.

0: to Tinder.
1: Yeah. Oh, thank you very much, Pat.
2: Well, that's right. You like the like the parking lot.
3: You like the love. Sex in the car, don't love. You?
0: Yeah. Mm-hmm. I don't know what it, yeah. I'm imprinted somehow.
1: You're a lot, skank.
4: Handy in the back seat. Handy in,
1: handy in the front. Go ahead, Ryan.
4: We went to the drive and got a handy in the trunk.
1: I hear Ryan.
4: That's very good enough for T.S. Eliot.
1: Where were we? Oh, Christy Lee's over there at the news desk. Have we missed anything?
3: The man accused of urinating on a family at a Morgan Wallen concert has been arrested.
1: Uh-oh.
3: Police in Maryland announced they've arrested 33-year-old Jason Reed in connection with that July incident at M&T Bank Stadium in Baltimore. The North Carolina resident was charged with 4 counts of second-degree assault, public urination, and other related offenses. He's currently being held in North Carolina pending extradition to Maryland.
1: This is, I mean, they're going to extradite this guy from a different state. But, I mean, what he did was awful.
3: It sure was.
1: Boy, peed on a family.
3: Yeah.
5: That's weird.
1: And
5: 8-year-old.
1: On your family. Yeah. Yeah. What, I think he was at an R. Kelly concert?
3: Mm.
1: You get arrested for not peeing at an R. Kelly
4: concert. Oh, okay.
1: I guess the people who are pissed on are really pissed off. So they're gonna get this guy.
4: Uh-huh.
1: And then didn't we have the story like the week later about where was it Lollapalooza where all of a sudden this huge bag of urine is being passed?
3: Yep.
1: This is this whole thing now of getting at these concerts and not wanting to lose your place. So you,
3: boy, I'm glad I can afford to buy a seat.
6: What happened to the good old days when you just pee your pants?
3: Those were good old days.
6: Like a true concert goer.
3: Really?
6: Well,
1: they
6: like
1: say
6: a true fan.
1: They That's say right. Some people are wearing adult diapers.
6: I mean, just peeing right there in your jeans.
3: No. Right.
7: Drips down into your boot.
6: That's what we used to have to do.
3: Yeah.
0: Back when Deep Purple used to play.
1: Remember the last time you peed your pants?
6: Oh, boy. My pants?
5: On purpose?
1: No, just
7: got away from you?
3: Last time you peed your pants.
6: I was in my 20s.
3: I was 4. What the hell did you do?
0: Yeah, you don't do that.
1: You didn't want to hear about it. All of a sudden, we heard you were 20?
6: In my 20s, yeah.
1: You peed your pants?
6: It was a drunken night.
7: Intoxication.
6: Yeah.
5: In your sleep, right?
3: I laugh so hard a little pee's come out, but that's, you know.
1: No, this is...
6: Yeah, passed out my clothes, woke up, peed myself.
5: Yeah.
7: Really? I've laughed so hard.
6: A proud moment.
7: I've laughed so hard that pee's come out of my nose.
3: Really?
7: Is that wrong?
0: Wow.
6: Were you drinking?
3: That's a hell of a laugh.
1: Did you wake up in a bed with your...
6: In that time, it was a couch. Yeah, and I had been, then the cushions were wet.
1: Mm. Was it your own couch?
6: No, it was my brother's.
1: Does your brother know about this?
6: Oh, he knew. Yeah.
1: Did you have to get him a new couch?
7: Did he get
6: it was a dorm. It was a dorm couch. I'm sure I wasn't. I bet I wasn't the first or last.
1: DNA test. We're gonna get all the. Well, here's the Fiji house.
7: Yeah.
1: Well, thank you very much. What's coming up in the news, Chris?

0: ghost, the cat ghost ship. We have polar bears in the news. And Volkswagen suspended over some cliffs.
1: That's a great story.
0: Yeah.
1: Very cool. Very cool.
2: And Herbie, don't jump.
1: The cat update
0: yeah.
1: on the way for the ghost cat ship thing coming up. All right, now. they haven't found out whose boat it is. That's the weird thing.
3: That is weird.
1: It's a big, expensive boat.
3: Yeah.
1: I want to say hello to our friends at American Financing. They've got something going on right now, and they're telling folks you might want to get on this pretty quick because it is certainly possible that interest rates are going to go up in September. What is American Financing all about? Well, they're all about mortgage stuff, and one of the things that they're talking about a lot right now is refinancing. Again, if you've owned your house for more than about 5 years, even 3 years, it may have gone up significantly in value, and you can take advantage of that by not selling it, but by refinancing and taking out some of that equity. If you've been in your home for about 10 years, it's probably doubled in price, depending on the marketplace in your area and a number of other factors. 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
12: O'Reilly Auto Parts Studios. We keep track of time for a reason. There's Christy Lee at the news desk.
0: Hello.
12: There's Pat Godwin.
2: Hey, chick.
12: Hello, Pat.
1: There's slave to time.
12: Jess Hooker.
13: Hello.
12: There's Josh Arnold.
2: Time is merely a
12: concept.
2: It doesn't truly exist. I don't know.
12: There's Ace Cosby.
1: Yeah, but if you don't hurry up, I'm going to pee my pants, and that will exist.
12: I'm Chick, and hello, Tom. You got to go to the bathroom, buddy?
1: I'm okay. I meant to that last break, and I got sidetracked. We have a guest coming up.
2: Oh, good.
1: We'll meet her shortly.
12: Have you ever been talking to someone that you've just met, and you realize, oh, I've been talking an amazing amount of time right now?
1: No, I never see that.
0: He's never seen that.
1: No, we were just reviewing, people we have in common in this world.
2: Nice.
13: He said blonde women from Canada. So he was running through a list.
1: Caroline Ray.
13: With our guest, Sophie Buttle.
1: Who's a blonde woman from Canada.
13: And he was like, oh, do you know other blonde women from Canada?
0: You know, it's a big, big place.
1: You meet on Tuesday. No, it's not. They all know each other.
0: Oh, my God.
2: You guys are both right. It is a big place. They do all know each other.
0: Okay.
1: Okay.
0: What do you got for us?
1: Today in history, some significant stuff going on.
12: The first day this week, according to you,
1: yesterday was weak. If you want to do something important, do it on August 13th. You'll end up in the news. On this date in 1945, anybody know what happened?
0: On this date in 1945,
13: August 14th, 1945.
1: Now remember, what we've already had this week.
12: Nagasaki, right?

0: We've already had...
1: Yeah. Oh, the Manhattan Project. So
0: we had the Manhattan Project start, and then by chance it ended with Hiroshima and Nagasaki. So
1: did
0: today...
1: they do the first test at White Sands or something?
0: No. Oh. They'd already done Nagasaki and Hiroshima.
2: Surrendered.
0: Thank you, Ace. VJ Day, Japan surrenders.
1: Ah.
0: Now, a lot of people take this one seriously. People of a certain age think VJ Day was the opening of MTV. No. Of course, VJJ Day was created by Oprah Winfrey, VJJ Day, which you celebrate your
2: mommy parts. And one of the VJs was named JJ.
3: All right.
0: Yeah, 1965, true. The song I Got You, Babe hit number one in the States, Sonny and Cher.
1: Mm-hmm.
4: I kind of like it.
1: Me too.
0: Oh, it's a great song.
4: I also think it is a brilliant choice in Groundhog Day. If there
0: Absolutely.
4: Were a song that
0: yeah.
4: were going to great
2: oh, yeah.
4: day, after day
2: after
4: day after
2: yeah,
4: day,
2: yeah.
4: it's that one.
2: Yeah.
1: I got you.
4: Because you know that took a bit of a committee. The guys who wrote that movie went, right. What's the song?
1: Yeah,
5: that intro, yeah.
0: That's great. That's the most famous version. There's the hip-hop version. I got you, bitch. That's not as popular.
4: I mean, it has its fans.
0: Let's see. On this date in
4: 80... You know, it sort of is the 90... I got 99 problems, but a bitch ain't one.
3: Yeah.
4: Is sort of the...
3: Yeah. And there's the Tupac song, You Wonder Why They Call You Bitch.
0: Seems to be a theme. 1985, Michael Jackson took control of the Beatles' publishing rights behind Paul McCartney's back. Wow. I think his estate finally sold him off, I think. Is that what happened? Mm-hmm.
2: Did he buy a giraffe with that money or something?
0: Yeah, I think so.
2: Yeah, that's what I thought.
0: Can't trust that Michael Jackson with anything from Liverpool or around a kiddie pool. But that's a different story. Anybody, do you remember where you were in 2003 on this date, anybody?
1: 2003?
4: Probably happy.
3: I had a newborn baby.
4: Oh,
1: yeah, I did
4: really?
1: Too.
3: Yeah.
1: She was a year old.
3: Yeah.
0: I was at Cedar Point, the great amusement park, and everything stopped. There was a famous blackout of the Northeast and Midwest. Remember that? Everything went dead.
4: I do not.
2: I don't remember that.
0: And I was not on a coaster at the time. I had just gotten off one, but I remember one of them stopped with the cars almost at the top.
3: Ugh.
0: It was a huge blackout, 2003 on this date. And I found out something very interesting.
1: What?
0: If you go to a gas station and there's no power... The pumps don't work. Why is that interesting?
2: Have you ever seen a clearer example of some disaster and just boiling it down to how it affected me?
4: Right.
2: That was amazing.
4: Right.
0: Well, I was trying to...
2: It was absolutely amazing.
0: I can't believe you don't remember that.
1: I don't remember
4: it. It didn't happen to us.
2: I didn't try to get gas that day.
1: Yeah.
0: Well, I was trying to get home, and I couldn't.
1: Well, bummer for us.
0: There was no power here either. Millions of people without power.
2: I was sitting in a basement.
1: How long was it out?
0: I forget. A long time.
4: From what I understand,
2: you've certainly brought that moment home to all of us. Thank
0: well,
2: you,
0: I can't
2: Tom.
0: Believe you'd have no memory of all you people. Chick, I mean, you without electricity, I'm surprised you didn't take yourself out. No TV.
4: Tom, from what I understand, you haven't had power in your home for quite some time.
0: Hey, shut up. Not that funny.
2: That's a pretty good laugh, actually.
0: It says 50 million people were affected, including residents of New York, Cleveland, Detroit, Toronto, Ottawa, Canada.
2: It says Cleveland in the story, or you put it in?
0: No, it's right in there.
4: What was worse, the blackout or this boring, boring talk?
0: Really? Oh, really? I'm sorry it didn't affect you in St. Louis,
2: really,
0: Josh.
2: Yeah.
0: I'm sure. Okay, how about this one?
2: Bloviate.
0: Happy birthday, Doc Holliday. Now, do you remember the name of his girlfriend, Christy?
1: Yeah, Big Nose Kate.
0: Big Nose Kate, famously.
2: And apparently, according to you, her nose was not that big.
0: Yeah, at least in this photograph, it's not.
2: Yeah.
0: Now, big boobs Babs here. Yikes. Doc Holliday was called that. He was actually a dentist.
1: Yep.
0: A dentist and a gambler, actor, a singer, a dancer.
1: They called they're dentists or doctors.
2: He was a triple threat.
0: Yeah.
2: Poker player.
0: And didn't he take a few people out?
1: Yeah.
0: The old West, yeah.
2: Well, sure. Okay. You had to. That was the way it was.
4: And boy, could he cough.
2: Oh, yeah.
4: He could really hack one up.
2: Bring up, you talk about sputum.
4: Oh, yeah.
0: Happy birthday, David Crosby. The Gallagher of you.
4: Thank you. Thank you very much.
0: the Gallagher haircut. The great Steve Martin, born on this date in 1945.
4: Nice.
0: Great actor. He's got a wonderful book out there.
4: Yes. A couple of them, yeah.
0: What is it called? Is it Born Standing Up?
3: Born Standing Up is one.
2: That one.
3: Shop Girl is another.
0: Yeah, great book. We mentioned this before. Happy birthday, 1946. Larry Graham Jr., the bassist of Graham Central Station, and of course Sly and the Family Stone.
2: In the Subo Show.
0: And he's,
2: everybody's
0: I think, Drake's uncle, right?
2: Is that right?
0: Yeah.
3: Hmm. Are you sure?
0: Yeah. There's some Drake connection.
4: He's not white, or is he white? Is he white?
0: Larry Graham?
4: Yeah.
0: No.
1: Larry Graham.
4: So he's not a Graham cracker.
2: Hang on a second.
0: I think there's no distinction necessarily of the racial composition of one that might be considered a cracker.
4: Tom, Graham crackers, yes or no?
0: A big fan.
4: Oh.
3: Yes.
1: Cinnamon graham crackers.
4: It begins and ends with Honey Made, right?
2: No.
1: Cinnamon graham crackers or just graham crackers?
4: Cinnamon, okay, but never with milk, and I want my graham crackers with milk.
2: You're all in the minor leagues.
1: What about peanut butter and graham crackers?
2: Chocolate-covered graham crackers.
3: Yeah, that is
4: good. Yeah, those are great. Yeah. My grandma always had those.
3: There's an ice cream called Graham Central Station around here.
2: Oh, yeah.
3: Oh, my gosh. It is graham flavored. Graham cracker flavored ice cream.
0: Is it open?
3: Yeah.
0: Maybe you give a car.
2: So I don't think
3: Pat,
2: so.
3: Pat, you're not doing anything. It's the best ice cream.
2: Pat, you're not doing anything.
4: Hey, let us do you a favor, Pat. Go get us some ice cream.
3: Yeah, run to Sunday's. By the way,
2: while you're doing that, can you go pick up Tom's puppy for us?
4: You're not doing anything.
2: Yeah.
4: I really did Pat a favor.
2: I gave Pat a treat. I say, here, walk my puppy.
4: That's exactly what he said.
0: I love this guy. Born in 1950, Gary Larson, the great... cartoon artist. God, man, brilliant stuff.
4: Brilliant, you're right.
0: And he's been retired for quite a while now, right? Mm-hmm. Born in 1959, Magic Johnson.
1: Oh, he was very good.
4: Magic indeed.
0: Yeah.
1: Cured himself.
0: He and I could get together, talk about East Lansing, Michigan, all the great times he had.
1: Oh, boy.
0: Probably happy not to be the most notorious person from Michigan State of late. Anyone?
4: Nope.
0: In the sexual realm. Happy birthday, Marcia Gay Harden.
4: Great actress.
0: 1959.
4: Pollock. Look up Pollock.
2: I don't think we have to label her.
4: And how many Pollocks does it take to make a messy painting?
1: One, apparently.
0: Well, first they got to get one to screw in the light bulb. And then they can see it. Never mind. Marcia Gay Harden sounds like some kind of weird trans lesbian porno star name.
2: That's what I said, and you poo-pooed.
0: Hard on and gay. Oh. Sorry.
4: Oh, did we miss it? I'm sorry.
2: No, it's fine. There's a lot going on.
0: Christy, you know who this is? Born in 1961, Susan Olsen.
4: Sure.
1: Susan Olsen? Yeah.
2: She's Brady. Might have been Cindy Brady.
0: I gave it away. I'm sorry.
1: Cindy Brady.
0: Of course, I'm most famous for being married to Todd Rundgren.
2: And now, welcome to the easiest pop quiz in history.
4: Cindy Brady was married to Todd Rundgren? Rundgren?
2: No.
4: Tom Brady?
1: No. Don't listen to a word he's saying.
3: It's getting hard.
2: He's drunk
3: really
2: with power.
5: He's got three stories going on.
3: Crazy.
1: He's nuts.
0: Halle Berry, born on this day.
2: Someone should be enjoying
0: in 1966.
1: He is in his head.
0: Okay, do you know who this is? Kofi Kingston?
1: Nope.
0: Friend of the show?
3: No.
1: Who is he? He's wrestler. A friend of the show.
0: Thank you. Famous wrestler. Yeah, we talked to him once.
4: He was great when we talked to him once. Yeah.
2: I do understand why I have trouble believing that any of these people were ever on the show. Based on you telling me, because
1: I do remember him.
2: You don't know what time
0: he's
2: it
0: from.
2: Is.
0: He's from Ghana.
1: He was very nice.
2: Ghana what?
4: Ghana wrestle, yeah.
2: Ghana wrestle.
0: Do you like your coffee black?
4: Still wanna.
2: It's Kofi.
0: Yeah, but for the purposes of the joke,
4: I take my coffee black.
2: We'll be right back.
0: We'll do it that way.
4: He would have laughed at that.
2: Let's wrap this trash up.
0: Is it Mila or Mila Kunis?
4: Well, Mila. It's not Kunis, I'll tell you that. It's Kunis.
2: We'll be right back.
0: Any way you say it, you're in trouble.
5: In front of the show, she sat right there.
4: Yeah,
1: love
4: that show. She sat right here.
2: See, you know what? She popped us popcorn and made us candy apples.
5: That's right,
2: Remember that?
5: Oh, I do.
0: Okay. Okay. Good night, everybody. Coming up, we're going to meet somebody.
2: Made it!
0: Sophie Buttle will be joining us. We are in the O'Reilly Auto Parts Studios. This is the Bob and Tom Show.
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0: comedian David Crow is here with us.
1: I think the most intense culture in the world's got to be the Japanese. I read that they won't play Trivial Pursuit in Japan.
2: They won't?
1: No. I think these guys are afraid of their wives.
0: In Japan?
3: No, probably.
1: Yeah. I know the Japanese ladies are very meek and polite in public, but you know that pent-up frustration's got to come out somewhere. And I think it's at home. They get home, just, I can't believe you don't know who plays Alice on the Brady Bunch. Everybody know Anne B. Davis play Alice. Mr. Yoshikaro knew, Mr. Arakawa knew. You don't know. Aunt Jemima, she the syrup lady. She don't clean for Mike and Carol. I shall bind your feet for 2 days. I mean, how do you think sushi got invented? Screw you! Cook for yourself!
4: Well, internet porn.
2: Oh. Ah. Well, there's photography.
4: You know, people don't go, yeah, photography. Mm-hmm. People don't go to porn shops anymore.
2: No?
4: You know, because of the internet.
2: Oh, that's true.
4: But I think you miss out on the social aspect.
3: Is there a social aspect to that?
4: Yeah, well, you avoid eye contact. Uh-huh. Try to hide your titles. Tranny? Oh, no, I was working on my car. The other day, though, I was watching gay porn.
2: Uh-oh.
4: No, wait, I'm sorry. I was watching pro wrestling.
5: And now, from the Bob and Tom Archives, we dust off another classic. classic. A moment of frivolity. It's my birthday,
6: dear Journal, this fall I've made some personal strides to simplify my life. I started eating vegetables, going to bed earlier, and I also purchased a 98 GMC conversion van, which I painted to look like the A-Team, loaded it up with GPS navigation, mag wheels, and a plasma screen TV. That last one may have been a stride backwards, but the van is kind of like my own third of life crisis. Instead of waiting until I'm 50 and getting a Corvette to feel like I'm 35, Tom, I got an A-Team van.
2: Uh-huh.
6: I got an A-Team van to pretend like I'm 15. Instead of traveling around the country clearing up vague crimes I didn't commit, I'm traveling around the country trying to prove I wasn't a dork in high school. I hang out in parking lots in my jean jacket leaning against the van, and when kids walk by, I say, does this van look like it's owned by a dork? Yeah, I didn't think so either. Oddly enough, I found the A-Team van is actually not a great way to impress prepubescent teens, but white men between the ages of 29 and 45. One group of people who seem to frown on the A-Team van is women. Most women just shake their heads and say, you're not married, are you? And my brother Joe's wife refuses to set foot in the van at all. She thinks it's a little shady, but we think once we install the neon ground effects and waterbed, she'll change her mind. For me, Jeff Tate, and our secret special guests, this tour represents freedom and no rules, like Outback Steakhouse or Roller Derby. Last week, Jeff said, we should get Mr. T to come on the tour. And I was like, we couldn't get the actual Mr. T to come on the tour. And then we stopped and thought about it and realized we probably could get the actual Mr. T to come on the tour. And we got a little sad for Mr. T, a little sad for ourselves and our own arrested developments that guided us back to a sorry-ass show from the 80s. And for just one moment, for just one fleeting moment, we pitied the foo who bought a van and then had it painted like the A-Team.
5: 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Comedy, guests, Bob and Tom exclusives. And it's here on the internet. 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
0: He is the auteur of Path of Most Resistance, his new CD.
7: Am I the only one who's going to have to look that one up later?
3: No.
2: I think it's author without the O.
0: Yeah. When I get this sleepy, I just fall into old habits.
8: There you go.
0: Orny Adams is
3: no,
0: our
3: you don't.
0: Guest.
3: You look down on everybody all the time.
0: Oh, thank you. We have...
8: thank you, whatever your name is.
0: Your name is Orny.
7: Yes.
0: Very unusual. Do you want to explain that?
7: Well, my first real name is Adam. And Orny comes from my real last name. And that's all up on my webpage. I'm pretty open about it.
0: Okay.
2: Well, Orny Adams sounds like a great TV sitcom you know?
7: We should sell it. Is that what
2: NBC,
7: you're saying?
2: NBC, Thursday nights, Orny Adams, starring Jenny McCarthy and someone else, you know what
0: Orny,
2: I mean?
0: It's short for ornery, because when he gets pissed, he kills somebody. don't hit your ball into his yard,
2: well,
0: kids.
2: That's a great, your name, it would be a great TV title.
0: Doing the tequila thing. You're a tequila drinker, then?
7: I like it, yeah. Mm. Yeah, you know, I used to be a real tequila. You know, like when I was younger, can't. When you get older, you can't drink like you.
3: No.
7: I mean, somebody should sit the kids down, like when they're in their 20s, and go, enjoy it while it lasts.
0: Because you thought. See, unfortunately, you misspoke there. You said you can't do it. You can.
7: Mm-hmm.
0: And to prove that, tomorrow John Fox will be our guest.
7: That's a different set of genetic codes than whatever I have.
2: That's very true. Uh-huh.
0: You probably shouldn't, I think, is the way you want to go with that.
7: You don't. You can't function like
0: There we go.
7: Like when I was in my 20s, I used to stay up all night drinking tequila, come home, stay up, you know, the rest of the night having sex. Now I have to decide, do I want to drink tequila
2: or
7: have sex? Because they're not both happening the same night anymore.
0: Although they're both going to be alone often.
2: Wow.
0: Sadly.
2: Well, they should come up with. You don't even know this man.
0: Just kidding.
7: They should come up with something like Vikila for the old people.
3: Oh, you've got $1 million idea right
2: Boy,
3: there.
2: Boy, do you ever. A little Viagra and tequila together.
3: Mix it together. They counteract each other, though, don't they?
0: Yeah, that's why you have to have some scientists invent the proper.
2: That's right.
3: A proper formula to make that.
0: And it
3: all.
0: Comes with duct tape and a tongue depressor. This thing's going to be stiff one way or the other.
2: And a tongue depressor.
3: That'll be fun.
0: Orny, are you a computer guy? Are you a avid text messenger, emailer? What is your?
7: I can't get my fat fingers on those stupid little buttons that. To watch the kids sit around all day, like a mile a minute. They don't even know how to, like, talk to each other. Like,
2: I know.
7: Somebody's sitting next to them. They don't know how to go, like, hey, how you doing? They have to type, hey, how you doing? Mm-hmm. Like, they're fat, but their thumbs are in great shape. Here's one option I'd like on the phone, and that's Taser. Hey, I'd like a stun
2: like
7: gun
2: that.
7: Phone.
0: That's your second great idea of the morning.
3: Yeah. That is a good idea.
0: See, I'd love one.
2: Stun
0: of
2: gun phone? Yeah.
7: An eye stun from Apple.
9: Why don't you have a Taser,
3: the
9: Tom?
3: Eye stun.
9: You
3: would... I'm liking that.
7: The eye stun, yeah. Mm-hmm. I'd zap 50 people a day.
9: Yeah.
7: Sure, I would just, and I want to be able to do it remotely, like cell phone
3: so
7: to cell phone.
3: They don't know.
7: Well, that way you see somebody driving and texting.
2: And like on an iPod, you know, when you turn up the volume, the little bar goes up. You could actually tase them at either at zero or all the way up to 100%.
7: Ah, I didn't think of that.
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12: Can you swim with crawdads attached to your nipples? I don't think so.
13: Let's find out.
0: Where'd that come from?
12: Well, the crawdads out here are huge when the rain gets
11: really
12: up
11: here.
12: They
11: really are.
12: The you not seen
11: of,
12: them?
0: Can you eat them?
12: Yeah.
0: Do they taste like little mini lobsters?
11: Hello.
12: Kind of.
11: Hello, Pat Godwin.
13: Hey, Chick.
11: Hi, Josh Arnold.
13: Hey.
11: There's Ace Cosby.
14: Hey.
11: I'm Chick McGee, and Tom, we have a special guest.
0: I guess that means we'll have to behave.
3: Yeah.
0: Joining us in the studio, she is Sophie Buttle.
13: Hi, Sophie.
0: B-U-D-D-L-E.
15: Yes, that's me. Hello.
12: Hi.
0: Is it okay if I ask her the obvious question?
13: And this is your first time here.
15: It is.
13: So welcome.
15: I would love to hear what the obvious question is.
0: Well, did you have a nickname on the playground when you were a kid?
15: You're terrible, and you...
13: He should be in jail.
15: My last name sounds sort of like butt something.
13: Yeah,
0: Buttle. Okay.
15: It was big in, you know, grade two
13: the
15: or
13: nickname
15: whatever.
13: Was big. Yeah,
15: the nickname was big in grade two. And then as an adult, only about once a year does somebody notice.
0: You're welcome.
12: Well, we have a second grader sitting over
13: here. We apologize for you.
12: He may look like an adult.
11: Masquerading as a mature man.
0: I'm so sorry.
13: So we have a little bit of a Drew Barrymore vibe.
15: Oh, thank you.
13: You do.
15: I love that. I love that. I think that my mom looks exactly like Drew Barrymore.
13: Oh,
11: and what's her location right now? I mean,
0: and you're a Canadian.
15: I am Canadian, as is my mom. She was actually just visiting me in LA for a while. She lived in my guest room for a month.
13: Oh.
15: Yeah, she's always claiming squatter's rights wherever I live. And we had such a fun time. My mom and I are super close, and we're twins, and I always am finding out more stuff that we have in common with each other that I didn't even realize. And she, every time I get a long stretch with her, I get new stories, because she won't just launch into a story on her own. She's not like us, you know, she doesn't know what she's got. She doesn't know the gold. And so you have to ask the right questions to get some juice flowing from her.
13: Yeah.
15: And so I was asking her on this trip if she remembers the internet starting, like how she found out about the internet and like when it first came out. And so she was an animator in Montreal. And so she had the internet kind of early because they had these programs to get it all going. And then quickly we had to flee Montreal to Ottawa to go live with her mom because of all of her unpaid parking tickets. There was a warrant. And so then we were living at my grandma's house in Ottawa, and we were talking about internet stuff because we had one computer at my grandma's house, is in the basement. And I would get home from school and I would play stupid games. And then my mom would make me go to bed. And then I found out recently that as soon as she made me go to bed, she would go down to the computer, and all night long she would be on chat rooms flirting. On the chat rooms, and she fell in love with this guy, T-Ray.
13: T-Ray?
15: T-Ray. And she said she was listening to a lot of T-Rex at the time. And then, T-Ray, and she thought he was so cool, and they were chatting and just flirting up a storm, fogging up the basement, you know? And then they exchanged phone numbers. A week later, he calls my grandma's house. She picks up, my grandma picks up the phone, and she goes, "It's for you." She takes the phone. She hears a man's voice. He goes, "Hey, it's Trey." It wasn't T-Ray.
3: Oh,
15: it was Trey. And she says, "Never call here again."
3: Oh.
15: She got the ick. She was hoping for T-Ray. She got Trey.
3: She got an ick.
4: T-Ray. She got the ick, Tom.
3: Yeah.
13: Man.
15: Do you guys know about the ick?
13: Oh, yeah.
4: Tom yes. doesn't know about the ick.
13: We often give the ick. We are givers of the ick.
0: No care to explain?
4: Just an icky feeling.
0: Oh, yeah.
3: It's when you're dating someone.
13: You're a little
3: and they
13: creeped out.
3: Something.
15: Like a turn off. Like a turn off or something. Yeah. I told my boyfriend really hates the term the ick because I was telling him he gave me the ick. I don't like the way that he hails taxis. It's too much wrist.
13: Yeah.
15: It does a lot
13: I'm
15: of wrist.
13: Guilty of the, I'm not with hailing taxis. Chick often says I'm guilty with my flitty wrist.
3: You do have flitty wrist.
0: Is that from your career, jazz hands, from your singing career?
13: It could
0: career?
13: Be from my show choir
4: your
13: years.
4: Your gesticulation is a little feminine
13: yes.
4: for me.
13: Yes. So he gives your boyfriend does the same thing.
15: Yeah, when he's hailing a taxi, it's a lot of that. Just keep it tight.
4: A lot of magician
15: you know?
4: Stuff.
13: Keep it
15: He's a magician. Do you know that?
4: I didn't know that.
15: Whoa. Yes, he's a magician.
13: What?
4: Oh, well, that's why he does that.
13: He calls that flourish. Yeah.
15: Yeah.
1: He disappears from time to time.
15: Exactly.
4: That's right.
0: During intimate, does he finish intimate moments and go ta-da?
15: He goes check behind your ear.
4: That's the line.
1: There you go.
13: Man.
4: Right there, dude.
0: Yikes. You got a towel? Sophie Buttle's hanging out with us, and we're going to find out more about Sophie in a few minutes, but right now we turn to the other blonde in the room. She is Christy Lee. What's happening?
3: A suspicious package shut down rush hour traffic in Washington, D.C., but it turned out to just be a sex toy.
13: Oh, boy.
3: Police were called after someone spotted a person tossing an electronic device with exposed wires into a trash can near a fire station.
4: Doesn't this happen a lot at like TSA, the vibrations, they think it's a bomb or whatever?
15: Yeah.
3: Officers closed surrounding streets while they investigated startling rush hour traffic in the Tenleytown neighborhood. According to the police report, the suspicious device turned out to be an electronic portable sex pump.
13: A sex pump?
4: Sex pump.
0: So,
3: yeah.
0: Josh, don't you hate that you forget your Yeti and you realize in your car you look girl and you've brought your, you know, your pocket vagina.
13: My flashlight?
0: Yeah.
13: Boy, oh boy.
0: There it is in your
13: you know
0: front
13: what,
0: seat. So I better ditch this thing.
4: I don't want to speak on Josh's behalf. I would imagine he would rather forget his Yeti than forget his pocket.
13: I don't go anywhere without my
4: That's exactly.
15: pocket. Don't talk to me until I've had my...
13: Yeah, exactly.
0: What confused me, but there's an electronic version of that?
13: By the way, I take both my... I also take it black.
3: Really? Interesting.
9: Well, we're dancing around a lot of different ideas here.
4: Sure.
9: So it looked like a bomb?
3: Oh, there it is. Oh, my goodness.
13: It does.
4: Holy hell.
13: It doesn't look like a sex toy.
3: No, it
13: well,
3: doesn't.
13: Well, it's a pump, I guess. It's more functional.
4: It is really involved.
3: Is that a toy?
13: There's a guy's face.
9: But it does look like a thermos.
13: Yeah.
9: Or a Yeti.
13: With wires around it. I mean, it looks like a homemade incendiary device.
15: It really does. It's funny also to be probably presumably embarrassed about your sex pump and to be like, oh, well, I better conceal it by making it look like a bomb.
13: Right. Did you notice he had one glove on, the guy carrying it?
9: Yeah.
4: Yeah.
9: Yeah. Now, and we had a story earlier about a someone had disposed of a...
3: sex doll?
9: Of a sex doll.
3: Yeah.
9: And this happened. We get these stories every now and then, and this was in a suitcase. They thought it was an actual body, mm-hmm. and they called the police. And I've come up with a solution for this, which is they have at fire stations those places where you can leave your baby. I think they should have a larger door where you can leave your sex doll, and that way they could be properly recycled.
15: Well, maybe we should put your address out there as a possible dumping location.
4: Right back on you there. There you go. Charity begins at home, Tom.
3: Can you imagine?
4: No, I would go buy one just to dump it off at your place.
9: That'd be kind of, you go to the fire station, there's the little drawer, and then there's the big one.
15: Yeah.
3: Oh, you yeah.
9: Stick your...
15: I think that's sweet.
9: Because people have to get rid of them, you know, once they get a real girlfriend or whatever it might be.
4: No, they don't. Why? I think that's very close-minded.
9: Oh, really?
4: There are probably someone in relationships that have a doll and a girlfriend and the whole thing.
15: That's too many cooks in the kitchen,
13: well,
15: I think.
13: Mm-hmm. Okay. I bet it's out there, though.
4: Yeah, sure.
9: But, you think there's some guy that has an actual real girl and the fake one?
13: Oh, probably.
3: Probably.
4: Heck yeah.
9: Okay. All right. That'd be hard to explain. I don't think so. Christy, you wouldn't want to have...
3: No.
9: No.
3: I can answer that quickly.
9: Well, just you.
3: No.
4: That's cheating, right?
13: What if the doll, though, took care of the things you didn't want to do?
4: Yeah.
13: Man, I saw
9: housework.
3: How do you know?
15: Yeah. Like in the bedroom, or what do you
3: in the bedroom? How do you know what I don't want to do?
13: True, but I saw
4: like
13: a video.
4: Making breakfast on the weekends, stuff like that.
13: This will tell you a little bit about my Instagram algorithm, but I saw this video. It was a guy. It was at one of those new consumer electronic shows type things. And there was a sex doll, and the guy, I guess, showing it off, opened the mouth. And a functioning, super realistic tongue came out, and he was.
4: Oh my God.
13: I couldn't order one fast enough.
15: I do think the angle with if you want to have a girlfriend and you want to have one of these dolls too is buy a doll that's not as pretty as your girlfriend.
13: Of course.
15: I think that would be my thing. If it's not, if it's weird looking, that's fine. Keep her.
13: Right.
9: What if it was identical?
13: That's not flattering at all.
9: If it looked exactly like you.
15: No, it's got to be worse. Maybe order that. Order one that looks exactly like me, and then I'll put my hair dryer on and melt it a little. Make it look weird. Oh. And then it's...
13: Is it wrong to name the doll after your sister?
3: Yes.
15: No, my doll's named after your sister, too. Classic.
9: We had a news story, I want to say, last year. About a place that was making identical dolls to actual people.
3: Right, including, after someone's passed on.
9: Including the deceased ex.
13: They claimed it helped with grieving. We all sort of assumed that is no help at all.
3: No.
13: That doesn't allow someone to properly grieve.
3: Right.
9: No. Yeah, that's very weird.
3: Yeah.
9: Yeah, and I hope there's a thermostat on that thing. 98.6.
3: Oh,
4: that's the tough
3: part.
4: We
3: have more news coming
4: up. All that
3: up.
4: Stuff.
3: Yes.
9: Right now,
4: temperature's always the hardest part.
9: Right now, if we're talking about weight loss here. Who isn't? Brick House Nutrition's physicians have come up with something.
4: The Nutrition's physicians?
9: Yeah. Did I say that correctly?
4: Yeah. You did well.
9: They have come up with. It's not a what do you call it? GLP-1 injectable. What this is a supplement called Lean. 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

0: We'll go with Kevin.
1: Okay, Kevin.
2: All right, Kevin.
1: We'll accept that.
0: I, about a month and a half ago, I walked in. My fiance walked in and found me looking at some adult entertainment on the laptop.
2: Yep.
0: I picked up the laptop and chucked it at me. Ooh. My cat-like reflexes, I moved. Uh-huh. Brand new flat screen TV took it right through the middle of it.
3: Oh, man.
2: Wow, I guess there's no more solo work by you. Wow.
0: Well, yeah, well, I should just take it in the face because then I could at least watch the DVDs I have.
2: Yeah, yeah, but yeah, that's broken it. Eyes. Yeah.
4: Yeah, take it. Yeah. Yeah.
2: It's easier to replace the TV than it is your face.
4: It broke a nozzle heel. But you could never find another flat screen TV. They quit making them, right?
5: I could never figure this out. They're telling me it's a crime for me to forget to fasten my own seatbelt. Mm-hmm. And yet every other block, we got a fast food drive-through restaurant with some idiot pulling out with a 16-ounce Coke squeezed in between his legs, a Big Mac sandwich in his fingertips, steering with his wrist, an order of fries wedged between this leg and the console, eating, drinking, slurping, steering with the other knee, and that's perfectly okay if this guy buckles up. And until you see a man pour a piping hot cup of coffee in his crotch at 40 miles an hour, you have no idea the maneuverability of an automobile.
1: Are you a computer geek?
6: No. I see, I didn't grow up with computers. That's why children have the advantage. They slip out of the womb. They're born with a password.
7: Oh, yeah.
6: Mm-hmm. You know, you look at the ultrasound, you see the sex of the childhood's internet provider is going to be.
1: So, you know, you're an email guy then.
6: Oh, no. Well, I check my email. I never get real emails. They're all junk. Mm-hmm. Mm-hmm. I got a junk box, and the junk box is like, look, we don't even have time to sort out this stuff. And it's all that burn DVDs, lose weight, consolidate debt, and then be like, young teen sluts, whores, tricks. Thousands of them. And then I got a weird one in the middle that says, do you need a birdhouse? And I was like, I actually got that. And I'm like, who's the birdhouse guy? And then every day I get this email. Jim, do you want to enlarge your penis?
8: Yep.
6: Like, and how did I get on the small Willy email list? That is the real question.
9: Can I just say that I really love doing this program?
2: Oh, thank you.
9: You know, as a this is like such a fun. It's actually entertaining and fun to do it. You know, and as a comedian, you do a lot of shows, and you know, like I did a radio program a few weeks ago, and they introduced me as the bad boy of comedy.
2: Mm-hmm.
9: I never said I was the bad boy of anything, nor do I want to be introduced as such.
2: Mm-hmm.
1: Where'd they get
9: only in comedy do you ever hear that. You never hear that in other professions. You never hear, he's the bad boy of gynecology.
2: Yeah.
9: See the guy putting on his gloves with his fingers cut off?
2: Had his finger in a dike.
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8: Boy.
7: Welcome back to the Bob and Tom Show. We're in the O'Reilly Auto Parts Studios at the news desk. It's Christy Lee.
8: Hi.
7: There's Pat Godwin.
11: Hello.
7: Hello, Pat. There's Josh Arnold.
12: Hi.
7: Hi, Josh.
12: Hi, man.
7: There's Ace Cosby.
13: Hi, Chick.
7: Hey, man. I'm Chick. Hello, Tom. We've got a special guest.
14: We do. Sophie Buttle, comedian, has joined us. B-U-D-D-L-E. And I don't know anything about Sophie, so I did a quick Google thing, and guess what?
8: What?
14: We just missed your birthday.
8: Yes, it's true. Last week was my birthday.
12: Happy birthday.
8: Thank you very
15: Happy
8: much.
15: Birthday.
14: Popped up.
8: Obviously, my mom came to visit me in L.A. That was very fun. Also, my boyfriend took me to, there was an orcas exhibit at the museum in L.A.
12: That is my favorite animal.
8: Me too. I love sea creatures. I love dolphins. I love whales. And one of my favorite fun facts is that whales were wolves.
12: What? Tell us about this.
8: Yes. So whales, through evolution, they started as wolves. And they were wolves with hooves. And they were eating a lot of fish in shallow water. And they were spending a lot of time with their snout underwater, sniffing around. And their snout started moving up and up. And that's what turned into their blowhole eventually.
12: No way!
8: Yes, that's why whales still have kind of little nubs of feet.
12: So this was, this was centuries and centuries of evolution.
7: No, no. It was just last week.
12: That's how fast evolution.
7: Wow.
12: That's wild.
8: Yeah.
14: Well, that's cool. Well, happy birthday.
8: Oh, thank you.
14: Did your boyfriend get you a cake or
4: A nice new car or something?
8: No, I don't have a driver's license, so a car would be a bit...
4: What?
14: You're the second comedian in a month that doesn't have a driver's license.
7: Well, the other comedian didn't... Yeah,
3: have one because he couldn't have one.
7: It was firmly suggested he not have a driver's license anymore.
4: Have you ever driven a car?
8: Sure, but I've never had a license.
12: Yeah.
4: Huh.
8: Yeah, what? I don't... I get where I need to be. I'm here.
12: You live in California, so you can still vote.
8: I get where I need to be. Don't worry about me.
7: She's a comedian. She's an outlaw.
4: In LA, though, I mean, you need a car, right?
3: Hey, Uber.
8: Yeah. Oh, Uber. I will sometimes take an Uber to a show, and if it was a more expensive Uber than I was planning on, I will tell myself I need to make a friend on this show and try to get a ride home. I think it makes me more extroverted not driving, because I do have to sort of schmooze to get rides places.
4: That's interesting. Now, Christy Lee is over there at the Bob and Tom news desk. I wanted to do a quick update on this, the cat and the boat story. You better set this up.
3: Washington.
7: I love this picture so much. Are we going to show the picture?
3: I hope so, because I haven't seen it either.
12: Oh, great.
3: Washington state authorities believe they've removed all of the cats from the so-called ghost ship.
7: Leave them alone. They were fine.
3: No, they were
4: starving.
7: They were come on.
3: The Tacoma Police Department. They're not allowed to mice on a ship.
7: There are no mice on the ship.
4: What's wrong with you?
3: I don't know.
4: Are you drunk?
7: What are we
4: going
7: to do?
4: Starting at square one,
3: Tacoma Police Department announced over the course of 6 days, Marine Service and Animal Control units safely removed dozens of cats from the 40-foot sailboat anchored off Owens Beach. Officers will continue to board the vessel to ensure that no cats are left behind. While they believe all the felines were taken off the boat, they have asked for the public's help in looking out for more cats that may have jumped overboard. Do cats swim very well?
7: They can swim fine. They don't like it, though.
3: I bet not. They've warned the public also not to board the vessel unless they are the legal owner. They haven't found
4: the
3: legal owner yet.
4: There we go.
8: What?
3: Yeah.
12: Look at that.
4: It's a big boat, and there were no people on it when they boarded, and a bunch of cats.
8: How did this happen?
3: How did they know?
12: They don't really know.
3: How did they know that the cats were on there? Did somebody go by there?
12: Hey, go check out this boat. And they got on there, and all these cats were on there.
4: Yeah. And the photograph looks like about 10 cats sitting on the...
12: I think they're pirates.
3: Yeah.
8: I think so, too. Cats are very independent. I think they did this on purpose.
4: But it looks quite...
8: scary.
4: Dirty.
8: Yeah.
12: Well, sure. Yeah, I mean, it may have been dirty.
3: 40 cats on a 40-foot boat.
8: Imagine being the one mouse on that ship.
3: Yeah.
4: Yikes.
12: Yeah.
4: On the good ship litter box. Da, da, da, da. Smells like...
12: So they got all these cat carriers now in this photo, and they're taking care of them.
4: Those guys are wearing hazmat suits.
12: Well, sure, yeah.
7: That's cat duty. Yeah.
4: Oh, I bet it's a huge boat.
12: I like the idea of a pirate cat, though. I am the Captain Meow.
3: Yeah. See, in my head, I've got the little cats holding on to the other cats as they dip them down into the water to get the fish. They can live.
4: Yes. But I think this pirate cat thing, you could have like Long John whiskers.
3: Yeah.
4: Captain Kitten.
7: I like Captain Kitten.
3: Where's the guy that owns this boat or gal?
12: They don't know.
4: That's what I can't figure out.
3: Don't they have registrations on boats?
12: They must.
7: I think who's the owner of the boat is bothering Tom. He's quite the sailor.
3: Do you think the
7: sailor
3: jumped overboard? Or
4: I'm wondering if they couldn't make the payments or what this or if the person
3: they lived
4: was
3: on this
4: board
3: was it a liveaboard?
4: I don't know, but it's just weird. I assume it's some kind of hoarding thing.
3: Obviously.
4: And you typically read about the so-called cat lady. This, I don't think, is going to have a happy ending.
3: No.
12: The owners are probably gone in some way.
4: It's awful to abandon those animals anyway.
12: Well, sure.
3: Yes.
12: Isn't there also a chance, though, that these cats found the boat?
4: They took it over?
12: Yeah.
7: There was something on the boat that attracted the cats? Yeah.
3: But how'd they all get there?
4: I got to think this through. Hold on a second. This might not be worth the trip. I'm going to try it.
12: All right. Yeah, please.
4: Meow-tiny on the bounty?
12: Yeah.
4: Does that work?
12: Sure.
4: I didn't really get the chuckle I was hoping for.
12: Well.
4: Thank you, Wade.
12: You kind of asked us to go into that joke analyzing it, not necessarily.
7: Yeah, that's true.
4: Yeah. Yeah. Yeah.
3: I don't know how long the cats have been there. Maybe they've procreated since they've been on the boat.
8: Okay, I've got one, too. Cat walk the plank.
12: Yes.
3: Ah,
12: yeah.
3: Yes.
4: Oh. Oh, yeah. Very nice.
12: You didn't, I don't feel you gave that the chocolate dessert.
4: I should, because, again, I was in the analysis mode,
12: right, right.
4: And I apologize.
8: No, I wasn't. I didn't want to chuckle. I was. I,
12: you
8: I
12: weren't
8: was
12: swinging for the fences.
8: No, no. I was hoping for a. Yeah.
4: You know, speaking of cat, I've always liked the term cat house.
3: Yeah.
4: Do you like that?
11: Do you find it sexy, or do you just like the sound of it?
8: As opposed to dog house.
12: As opposed to brothel.
4: Yeah.
12: Or the very tacky whore house.
13: Yeah, we don't say that.
4: Yeah. Cat house has a certain fun aspect to it.
8: Yeah, it does feel quite feline.
4: Like sounds kind of disease free. Whereas whorehouse sounds like...
8: You might get worms, obviously. Yeah. Different,
12: right, right.
8: Different kind of
4: right.
8: disease.
4: Yeah. Anyway, it'll be interesting to if this story stays in the news, what happened? How did it get
3: I'm
4: there?
3: Sure somebody will follow up.
4: I think it's a hoarder that has a screw loose and then just either Maybe. Drowned or disappeared.
8: I think it was probably an abandoned ship. That's and cats took it over and then it rustled loose.
3: Yeah that could be. Maybe a... That's a great idea, yeah.
4: But why would the cats want to take over a boat?
3: Well, they had to have somewhere to live.
12: Yeah, exactly. It was shelter for a while.
3: Sure.
8: Yeah. I know, it's no cardboard box under a
4: bridge.
12: They do love that.
4: Okay. Well, we'll move
3: why didn't we think of that? That's the most logical explanation. The cats were on the boat. The boat was anchored. Something happened. The boat floated away.
8: Could be.
12: Mm-hmm. I kind of like we don't have answers.
4: Who has 30 cats?
8: My boyfriend's mom.
12: Oh, really?
4: She's crazy.
12: I mean, does she have... Is that legit? She has that many, or
8: well, they live on sort of farm property, and she's a cat lady, and so there was a period where I think they had like 11 cats,
3: nice. Barn cats,
8: but they're in and out. They were allowed inside,
4: and that's different. That's,
3: maybe they were all stray cats.
4: Now let's keep moving. What
3: a
4: else
3: person has there? Been fined for using a foghorn to wake a sleeping polar bear.
12: I say, wake up.
3: In Norway's Svalbard, is that how you
4: Svalbard.
3: Say that?
4: Svalbard.
3: I'm not Norwegian, so I don't speak.
12: There's Norway. It's
11: She's
12: pronounced
11: been
12: like
11: drinking this morning.
3: But, according to the BBC, the incident happened earlier this month after someone sounded the alarm from onboard a vessel, which was sailing in a fjord in northwestern Svalbard. The governor of the territory confirmed the unnamed individual was fined $5,258. Under regional regulations, it is forbidden to needlessly disturb, attract, or pursue a polar bear, which was declared a protected species in 1972 on Svalbard. I follow a girl that has a on Instagram who has a beautiful cottage on this archipelago or however
12: really?
3: You say that. Yeah. And she just showed a video the other day, a security camera video from outside, and a polar bear was walking in her front yard.
12: Ooh.
3: Can you imagine?
12: Yeah.
3: No.
8: Aren't polar bears the only bears that eat people?
12: Yeah. I mean,
3: they will.
12: And they will hunt you. Like if they sense you, if they see you, you're now followed for the rest of your life until it gets
8: you. Wow. Crows do that, too. Crows have a really good memory of faces, and they'll attack people, and then they'll tell each other, and we'll get other crows to attack the same people. And I know all of this because I used to get attacked by crows a lot in Vancouver, and I know that there's clearly a girl that looked like me that was messing with crows. And so it happened multiple times. I got dive bombed.
12: Oh, and it wasn't really? You.
8: And it wasn't me. I wish no harm on crows. I choose peace.
11: Hey, Tom, our guest says she got attacked by crows a lot.
12: That is fascinating. Crows are amazing.
4: This whatever you call it, archipelago. They have there's a gigantic list of polar bear regulations here.
3: Yep.
4: They take it very seriously.
12: Well, yeah.
3: And she's got this beautiful husky, and you can see the husky looking out the window of this cottage.
12: You know what? I can hold it.
3: Not going out there, Mom.
4: By the way, by law, you have to stay 1,000 feet away from a polar bear if you see one. That just makes sense.
8: I don't need that law. I'll just do that.
12: Yeah. No, I do that on my own.
8: Yeah.
4: This particular archipelago, there are more polar bears than people on it.
3: Mm-hmm.
4: Estimated to be 3,000 bears.
8: Yeah, it's not how it started.
4: 3,000 bears on the island.
11: Wow. I don't care what the property looks like. I'm not moving there. Okay?
3: No way. I had an opportunity to do a podcast with Dr. Stephen Armstrong, who's a wonderful polar bear expert. And he was on this particular... archipelago, I can't say that word.
12: You just said it perfectly.
3: And he was following a mother and her two cubs, and literally walked on top of their den and fell in to the den.
12: That's called DoorDash.
3: And lived to tell about it. He was able to survive that. I don't know if it's because he had been around this mother bear and her cubs before, and it kind of, she kind of recognized or knew him.
12: I like to think the mom, the cubs were like, "Mom, we can eat." And he,
3: No, he's a friend.
8: No, this is your brother. Yeah. He got adopted.
12: And the mom looked at the guy and went, "This is your one get out of jail free card." Yeah.
11: I can't keep control of the kids forever. Right.
3: Okay. Yeah. It was pretty impressive that he was able to survive.
12: How tall do you think? Oh, geez, how tall is a polar bear?
4: Very.
11: I'm going to guess. What a terrific
3: answer. Can they stand up?
4: Seven to eight feet.
12: Oh. Really? All
8: right. Okay. I'm listening.
12: Man.
8: You have my attention.
4: There was a stuffed one at some exhibit I went to, and
11: when you were a little boy?
4: No, recently.
11: Oh.
3: Really?
4: Yeah. I forgot where I was. Yeah. Maybe it was when I was in New York at the Museum of Natural History. But
3: I'm sure.
12: They can reach nearly 10 feet tall.
3: That's what I thought. 10 feet.
4: This one was big. He was an 8-footer. He was a shooting guard.
8: Yeah.
11: Is there a problem, Mr. Polar Bear?
4: Yeah.
12: There was a polar bear that was famous at the St. Louis Zoo because he had the ability to clean himself.
11: In a vigorous manner?
12: And apparently waited until there were at least 3 field trips in front of him.
3: God.
12: I mean,
11: he knew what he was doing.
12: It was always a show.
11: Uh-huh.
12: And he sort of became infamous.
8: I bet a lot of those school kids were like, "I want to be a polar bear when I grow up."
11: So it's okay for the polar bear to do that, but
12: yeah.
4: Usually that's the monkeys.
3: Guy, monkeys don't care.
12: But he could bend that right down and clean it.
8: Right.
4: In any event, this all started with a guy getting fined, $5,000 for waking up a polar bear with a foghorn.
3: Well, that's not a good idea, ever.
12: Who's doing that?
3: Jerk.
4: What an ice hole. What else you got, Christy? Oh, wait a minute.
3: Fart.
12: What else you got, Christy? Fart.
11: She's never.
12: What? How about we do news instead?
11: Christy has never been more drunk on the air. This is amazing.
8: And fart, and back to you in the studio.
3: Actually, I was going to say fat marmot, and it came out fart.
6: It did.
3: Fat marmot week coming up.
4: All right. Also, coming up, we're hanging out with comedian Sophie Buttle, and we do have a pretty cool story, a couple stories in the world of science.
3: If we get time, we'll
4: But I think you'll enjoy them, actually. One of them involves a big party.
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3: Welcome back to the Bob and Tom Show. We're in the O'Reilly Auto Parts Studios. Christy Lee at the news desk.
4: Hey, do it for him.
3: There's Pat Godwin.
4: Hello.
3: There's Josh Arnold.
5: Hi there.
3: Hi, Ace Cosby.
6: Hello.
3: I'm Chick, and hello, Tom. We have a special guest.
4: Joining us in the studio, comedian Sophie Buttle.
3: She is Canadian.
7: Mm-hmm.
4: Now living in Los Angeles, California, with your boyfriend, you say, is a magician?
7: Yeah, but he wouldn't like that I'm saying that.
5: Oh, he wouldn't?
7: He was a professional magician as a teenager,
5: yeah.
7: And then now he's full-time stand-up, but a little bit dipping his toe back into magic, and I'm forbidden from telling anyone, so it stays in this room.
5: I get that. But this is a safe space. We all love magicians.
7: Yes, so. No, magic is so fun. I didn't realize how much girls love magic. Every time we're at a house party now, and I have a few drinks. I go, babe, do your talent. And then every girl at the party comes and watches a little trick.
4: Oh. Does he ever do any gags in the bedroom with you? Like all of a sudden, 300 handkerchiefs appear.
7: Yeah, he keeps pulling them out.
4: Out of her ears.
5: I had a buddy who was a stand-up in St. Louis, and he said that he was also a magician, but he found that girls didn't like it that much. He said... He said he thought they would, and he would do some tricks, but it turns out women aren't all that attracted to pizzazz.
7: I disagree. I find that women have really been quite into it.
5: Yes.
7: And I think that a lot of magicians do get into it to get girls. And I think there's quite a pipeline from like kind of the pickup artist industry
5: exactly.
7: to magicians.
5: In fact, there's a pickup artist book that says maybe learn some close-up magic.
7: Are you serious? Is that from The Game?
5: Yes.
7: My dad made me read The Game when I was 12.
5: So that you knew what guys were up to?
7: Yes.
5: But that's wild. 12?
7: It's so insane. It's so insane. And so I was being so cagey. I was 12 and I had read this book about how men are always trying to do this and that.
5: You can't trust any guy.
7: No. And so, you know, another boy in my class would be like, oh, do you want to go to a movie together? And I'd be like, nice try, sicko. Which I'm sure is what my dad wanted. But it was put me, I was in the corner like this.
4: I wonder if you could generalize. Do you suppose women are? I don't think they're probably attracted to ventriloquists.
2: No.
4: No.
3: That's a special lady, probably.
4: Yeah.
3: Who likes
4: ventriloquists. Yeah. Yeah.
2: What about puppeteers? Marionettes.
5: Tom, do you think women may not care for ventriloquists because they don't know what everything?
4: Yeah.
5: Hey. Don't give that a voice.
2: No.
4: Yeah, don't do that. It's all right. No, don't do that. Yeah, you know that's what they do. That senior Wences guy, he's the guy that would do it. They know, like this. You know what he's doing. All of a sudden, every orifice starts speaking. Let's see now. Where were
5: hell
4: we?
5: Hell of an act, General.
4: We were talking with, I know, Christy Lee. Did you say one more story?
2: The Marmot Project is set to launch the inaugural Fat Marmot Week competition. Every summer, yellow-bellied marmots.
5: Yellow-bellied marmots.
2: Yeah, that sounds like a cartoon, doesn't it? Double their size to prepare for about 5 months of hibernation.
5: Double their size?
2: Yeah. So
7: I'm doing that right now, too.
2: Starting August 24th, so that's in about 10 days, you can vote on which of the funny rodents is bulking up best. Contenders picked by the Marmot Project include Dawn, Dance Hat, and Open Kite.
5: Dance Hat.
2: What a weird name. The winning marmot will be named August 29th. To vote, just Google Fat Marmot Week.
3: I don't know if this is good
2: it's
3: as
2: inspired
3: as good
2: by
3: as
2: Fat Bear.
3: Well, the Fat Bear Week.
4: They're trying to, imitating that because this guy, he's the same guy that, as you said, did the, the OnlyFans page.
2: Yeah, Only Marms was started to help support the Marmot Project.
3: Only Marms.
2: Yes.
7: And then instead of doing the Fat Marmot on that, they go curvy.
5: Yeah, exactly.
2: One of the longest running studies on marmots in Colorado after funding dried up. Only Marms promises unfiltered yellow-bellied marmot content from the Rockies, delivered as near daily photos and videos of chubby, personable marmots.
3: Sweet, sweet marmot you love.
2: You saw a marmot when you were in Colorado on vacation, did you not?
4: Yes. Willie and I were walking across the top of Vail Mountain. And we were near the gondola, and Willie goes, oh, my God, there are beavers over there. And I went, I'm thinking, there's no water up here.
2: Right.
4: And I took a picture, and I sent it to a friend of mine who lives there, and he said, no, those are marmots.
2: They're cute.
5: Super cute.
4: Yeah, they look like

0: kind of like groundhogs meet beavers.
1: Yeah. They do look like beavers.
2: Uh-huh. Yeah, I like them.
3: They don't have a big flat tail, though.
0: And I don't know, is a woodchuck, are these all different critters?
4: I don't know.
3: I think they kind of are all in the same family,
4: I don't
3: though.
4: Know if a woodchuck and a groundhog and all that right. are just regional.
3: How much wood could a woodchuck?
0: I don't know, but this is this
2: wood.
0: Guy's a good.
2: A woodchuck is also a groundhog.
4: Yeah, okay. Yeah.
0: This right. guy's a scientist, and his funding went away, so he's trying to do this for fun. It's kind of nice to have it's something sweet. On one of his OnlyFans that isn't
3: only marms.
0: Too much beaver, if you will. sorry, beaver.
4: Is
0: marms.
4: There a thing as too much beaver?
0: Yes.
2: No.
0: Yes.
2: Really?
0: Oh yeah.
1: In Canada, one of our famous, I'm sure everyone here has been to Canada. There's a famous dish that we do called beaver tails.
3: I've not heard of
1: it. You haven't heard of it.
2: They're similar to an elephant ear, aren't they?
1: Oh, I don't know elephant ear. Is it the same?
3: I don't know. What is it?
1: It's a big flat. Big flat. It's the shape of a beaver tail, but it's like a donut, basically. Yeah. You get cinnamon sugar on it.
3: We call it elephant ears here.
1: Okay.
3: Yeah.
0: I have a dumb question. We were talking about Mr. Potato Head. I'm sure you're familiar with that. They have that in Canada, right?
1: Of course.
0: Do you suppose anyone's ever gone to a plastic surgeon and he whips out... like a Mr. Potato Head and goes, okay, look, here are the noses. I'm going to put these on here.
4: Were we talking about Mr. Potato Head?
2: We were not.
3: Where did that come from?
1: I do like this, though, because I have brought a picture of a Barbie to my hairdresser before. I've been like, make me look like
4: okay.
1: that.
4: Okay,
2: nice.
1: And actually, there was a pony. There was a miniature pony that I also brought to my hairdresser, and I said, I love her bangs. Give this to me.
3: All right.
0: I mean, do they... When you go to a plastic surgeon, do they do that?
2: He's looking right at Christy.
3: I've never gone to a plastic surgeon, obviously.
4: I would guess if you took a Mr. Potato Head in a serious fashion to a plastic surgeon, they might want to re-examine your case before they continue.
3: What they do is they scan your face into a computer program, and then they do it that way.
0: The fancy way.
3: So, yes.
4: With a Mr. Potato Head.
1: So I actually, 2 months ago, went to a plastic surgeon for the first time ever. I got a nose job.
2: Oh, you did?
0: Yes. Are you kidding?
1: Yes.
2: Wow.
1: What do we think?
2: I'm going to go.
1: I guess you never met the old nose.
0: How big was the old one?
4: Compared to.
0: Real honker, was it?
2: wouldn't you be bummed out if we went, and that's what you got?
1: Yeah, I went. I went bigger.
0: Wow.
2: Well, how do you like? Are you liking it?
1: I love it. Yeah, I've wanted a nose job since I was a little kid, and so I got myself one as a little treat. I guess.
3: There you go. Nice.
0: Are there pictures before and after on your?
1: Yes, and it's quite funny because people often share clips of me, like my old clips of my stand up, and then now I notice in my Instagram stories it's a mix of old and new nose, and it's quite jarring.
2: No kidding.
1: Really? Yeah.
3: All right.
0: Wow.
3: Now I'm gonna look it up.
0: What now? I'm going to have to look that up. Mm-hmm. It's interesting.
1: Yeah.
0: But I did
1: see...
0: So
1: now when everyone tells me that I'm cute, I go, thank you, it's new.
0: I did see. I did recently see a woman who had lips larger than Mrs. Potato Head.
3: Mm.
2: Oh.
0: Those big things like... Mm-hmm.
1: I know, everyone's overdoing the lips.
0: Yeah, they're a little too much.
1: Yeah.
0: A little too much. Sophie, good to meet you. It's Buddle, Buddle. Check out Sophie and check out the before and after, I guess, on your social media. These are the O'Reilly Auto Parts Studios. 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
9: Okay, he's here. Okay, good.
10: Hey, what's going on, Chris? What's happening?
9: Dog's here, guys. Okay, this is Mr. Mad Dog Sings the Blues.
11: Hello, can you hear me?
9: Hey, Dog, how are you? Listen, good, Steve's got the band rehearsed. We're all set. See you've got some new lyrics here. I didn't think anything rhymed with speculum.
11: Did some research. Hello, ladies. How are you?
12: Looking good. Hi, Mad Dog.
11: Hello.
9: Listen, Dog, Ricky and I kind of rearranged this. We moved some stuff around here, but it's okay. Steve's got the band working.
11: Rearranged it? I don't have the changes.
9: Steve, could you count it off?
11: Where's the changes?
13: Sing the blues, baby.
14: One, two, three, four.

0: the girls sing here.
1: I don't have to change. Not my fault. All right, here. My baby. Is it? Where's it?
2: He's in the bathroom, dog.

0: Okay, we're done. Thank you. That was great, dog. That's a wrap. Mr. Mad Dog sings the blues.
1: That's a wrap.
0: Perfect, perfect. Very good work. Let me thank the soloists. Oboe Jones and the oboe. That was very nice. Myron, the accordion solo was flawless. Habib, the sitar. A tear to my eye. Guys from Yvenna Boys Choir, Adolf, Fritz, Hans, great solo. Fantastic. And also special thanks to Mr. Robert Vaughn. Guys, give him a round of applause.
1: What did Robert Vaughn do?
0: The Napoleon solo. Truly a new era in blues. Listen, Alan, we can just take dog out in the mix.
2: You got it, Tom.
1: Well, we did a new era in blues. Okay, Tom, we ready to go with this thing now?
2: He's gone again.
1: Tom's gone again? We got to do something. I got 5 pages of lyrics here. I got some rhymes you guys are not going to believe. We'll just jump into it. Follow me, all right? My baby went to the gyno. Wait, whoa. Okay, guys. All right. Funny stuff. Get back here. Guys.
3: And now, from the Bob and Tom Archives, we dust off another classic. classic. A moment of frivolity.
4: Orny Adams is our guest talking about his Tonight Show appearance. Was that the second one?
5: Yeah, third. And so, my mouth, I got nervous and my mouth sort of like froze on me, which had never happened before. And so everyone thinks I'm sucking on Jolly Ranchers. So
6: you look like a cool cat.
5: Really?
6: It worked, yeah. Comes out, looks like he's got candy in his mouth. You're like, well, this is a cool dude. Still eating his candy. He doesn't even spit his candy out before he does his set. And you don't look scared at all. This is going to be good.
5: Well, I walk out there, and I had just been up in wine country. I don't know if you've done that before, where you go from vineyard to vineyard.
7: Sure.
5: I mean, it's basically trick-or-treating for adults.
7: Exactly. Yeah.
5: Uh-huh. I was so drunk at the end of the day, I was knocking on people's houses. They're like, we're not doing a vineyard. I said, I don't care. You got a big backyard. You must be growing something. Let's go fill it up and don't be cheap on the poor. But we had fun up in wine country. And my buddy's wife drove because she's having a baby.
7: So she's your designated driver.
5: Yeah. So now I'm thinking of getting a girl pregnant just so I can have a designated driver.
8: Brilliant.
5: Apparently that's one of the perks.
7: That is a perk.
4: Cool.
5: And as I count it, that's my fifth brilliant idea.
4: That's good. Those inventions are both very good, mm-hmm. too, though.
5: Which one was it?
7: The Viagra taser? And tequila one.
5: Viquila.
2: Yeah. So. The ice done.
5: The ice done.
6: Mm-hmm. Funny.
2: Brilliant.
4: Instead of the iPhone.
6: You nail the time on the Tonight Show. You nail the time.
5: I got thrown for the first time. I'd never been thrown doing a television set, and I actually forgot to do one of my jokes.
2: Really?
5: And when I sat down, the producers came over and they go, you did that on purpose so you could talk longer to Jay. And I said, I wish I was that smart. I wish I was that calculating that I would throw one of my jokes. You know how narcissistic I am. I'm not going to throw one of my jokes.
4: They don't give you cue cards or do they give you the option of having a teleprompter with you?
5: Yeah, but there's a guy holding cue cards. I've never seen him before.
2: Mm-hmm.
5: You're just in this zone. You're just like, you're in shock. I don't see cue cards. The funny thing is the way it's set up on the Tonight Show is straight ahead of you is the camera. And then there's a hole with nothing. There's no people. Nothing. Mm-hmm. And then the people are to the left and to the right and over the camera. So the whole time you see me looking everywhere but where the camera is. And I guess that's where the cue guy is.
2: Uh-huh.
5: But I don't, I never.
4: Which joke did you forget?
5: I did the whole thing on texting and about the stun gun phone and stuff like that. And then I was going to talk about washers and dryers, how the new washers and dryers are going to email us in Texas when a load is done or a lint filter needs to be changed.
2: Brilliant.
7: Yeah, that's a good idea, too.
5: I don't know. Like we don't get enough emails from people. Now I got to talk to my appliances?
2: Yeah.
5: That's the last thing I need. I'm out to dinner. Oh, who keeps texting you? Oh, yeah, my dishwasher's pissed off at me. The fridge thinks its door is open. The cable box is on. The whole house is angry. I got to get out of here. Enjoy your dinner.
9: Bob and Tom.
10: 5, 4, 3, 2, 1.
9: They put the F in professional.
4: And then we have the not-so-relaxed, about-to-explode. Greg Hahn is here with us.
11: Hey, everybody, take your top off. Here we go. It's Thursday. Let the lies begin. You made it to the weekend. Hey, is there a bathroom in here?
12: Yeah.
11: Too late. Hey. My girlfriend's 15 years younger than I am. You know what that makes me?
8: What?
11: A genius! How are you? Where are you from? What do you do? Back to me. What a night. What a day.
4: See? See the difference?
11: Remember, if you keep your head held high and a stiff upper lip, you look ridiculous. All right. How are you? I'm changing my name to Barn Fartson. All right.
12: Oh, that's right. How's that going?
8: Hey, Barn.
11: They had a great breakfast.
8: Yeah.
11: Oh, scrambled eggs, bacon, but you know what I really like?
8: What?
11: Rich girls with huge boobs. Hey,
4: Greg Hahn is not only a great comedian, he is also a member of the Corps. You were a captain in the Marine Corps.
11: That's correct. Hit him in the head! Hit him in the head! Too slow, get back! That's how you get your mail.
8: That's right.
11: You yell, Han, then you run up, too slow, get back!
12: Han?
4: Now, I was trying to think, weren't you a lumberjack or something? Weren't you in
12: No, he worked at the lumberjack show.
8: He was the host of a lumberjack show, the MC.
11: Yeah, it was the MC.
8: Yeah.
11: And they brought in all these drunk guys, you know, from New Zealand and Nova Scotia to chop and all, do all the stuff. And I'd have to keep it smooth, you know. And these guys were drunk with axes. So, ladies and gentlemen, one slip or glass of the axe, the only place it could go is directly into his foot. Oh, told you! A log rolling dog.
4: Did these guys wear some kind of...
12: A log rolling dog?
11: Yeah, it was... Sink.
12: Oh.
8: Sink was his name?
11: No, his name was Splash. Oh. We did have one dog that couldn't swim. That's a whole other boring story.
4: wait a minute. You had
11: half an hour to get that
4: off the ground. A log rolling dog that couldn't swim, and that's a long story?
12: Just when I thought I shouldn't have got up this morning. Right. I'm hearing this.
4: So you're at the axe show with all these lumberjacks.
11: Well, I did that when I first started out, because when you start out in comedy, you're not that good, so you need other jobs. You know, I had that job, and then I also had the fall-off-the-roof job at Universal Studios in the Wild West stunt show.
7: Oh, yeah, that's right.
11: Yeah, you run out, you get hit in the head with a stick, and then you're $20 an hour.
12: Nice.
11: That was a good time.
4: Mm-hmm. You fall off the roof and land on what?
11: You crash through a board, and you land on a pad, then you wiggle your foot to let them know you're okay.
13: This hasn't affected Greg at all later on in life.
4: Uh-huh. Now, did you get to do, when you were doing the axe, the flying lumberjack show, whatever it was called,
11: yes.
4: Did you get to do actual stand-up jokes?
11: I did a few jokes. You know, you do the classic fair hacky jokes. They all have the same, you know, as an example, I learned how to log roll, and then you leap up at one point on the log, and you open your legs, and you land on the, as if you landed on your, whatever the term is you can say on the radio,
4: jump.
11: You know what I mean?
4: Jump.
11: Yeah, your stuff. And bang! And then the guy runs up and says, "Are you okay?" And you answer, "I'm all right."
12: Oh,
11: it kills.
4: It's a classic.
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1: B-double-E-double-R-U-N, Beer Run. 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A couple of frat guys from Abilene drove out all night to see Robert Earl Keen at the K-Pig Swine and Soiree dance. They wore baseball caps and khaki pants. They wanted cigarettes, so to save a little money, they got one from this hippie that smelled kind of funny. And the next thing they knew, they were both really hungry. And

Found a store with the sign, said their beer was coldest, so they sent in Brad, because he looked the oldest. He got a case of beer and a candy bar. Walked over to where all them registers are, laid his fake ID on the countertop. The clerk looked, he turned, he looked back up, he stopped. He said, son, I'm not going to call the cops, but I'm going to have to keep this card. The guys both took it pretty hard.

the one from the Robert Earl Keane song, so they gave him all their cash. He bought them some brew. It's a beautiful day out in Santa Cruz. They were feeling so good, it should have been a crime. The crowd was cool and the band was prime. They made it back up front to their seats just in time so they could

0: 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Time for a beer run.
1: Hello.
2: Is the caller there?
1: Hello.
3: Hi.
1: Are you drunk, sir?
0: Welcome.
1: Where are your hands right now?
0: We're at the O'Reilly Auto Parts Studios.
1: What do you mean they're caught in your shirt?
0: This is the Bob and Tom Show. Shut up. There's Christy Lee.
3: Hello.
0: She's at the news desk. There's Pat Godwin.
4: Hey, chick.
0: We have a Josh Arnold announcement in a second. There's Ace Cosby.
1: Leave me alone.
0: I'm Chick McGee. And it is Fri-yay. Let me hear you say Fri-yay.
1: Don't join that ass bag brigade.
0: Fri-yay.
1: Oh, God.
0: What is it, crab ass? What's the problem today?
1: Nothing.
0: What is it?
1: Put your hat on backwards and join the moron
0: club.
1: You
0: should alphabetize your problems. Would you care to cover Josh Arnold and why he's not here right now?
1: Let's just leave him alone.
3: What's wrong with him?
0: He's having a fecal event, is what he told. And he might he might miss this.
3: I can't believe you didn't jump on that.
0: Of course he did.
3: Look at him giggling.
0: No. If I would have said, let's not talk about it. Whoa, he's having a fecal event.
2: That's exactly wrong.
0: That's exactly correct.
2: The man deserves some privacy.
0: Since when?
4: Really?
0: Who do you think you're?
4: What's private around here?
0: With your attitude, my God, man!
2: Josh has had some serious intestinal issues. This may be a random.
0: Two more treatments, and it'll be totally hollow.
2: Yeah. We've had a lot of weird stories this week about so-called fecal transplants. Raise your hand if you're a donor.
0: You know what,
2: everybody,
0: though?
2: Okay.
0: I misunderstood the fecal transplant entirely. It's a pill.
3: Yes.
0: I thought it was like a blood transfusion.
3: Didn't
0: you think that?
2: Yeah, I thought, yeah, but no.
3: You wanted it to be that.
2: Well, the problem with the pill is, I mean, God, the breath. Jeez. I take those, what are those things
3: called?
0: Fish oil.
2: Yeah, the fish oil, and I get those fish burps.
0: You know, and all of them say you don't get fish burps
2: with our
0: fish oil pill. Yeah.
2: Remember, we got a letter from a guy, though. He said, freeze them.
0: Oh, yeah, that's right.
2: Put them in the freezer.
0: Yeah, that's right.
2: I got to try that. But I with the fecal transplants, with those poop pills, God, what a gig that would be. Can you imagine you work for some pharmaceutical and, all right, bring in the turds. I got to load some.
0: Do they
2: use like a little Coke spoon?
0: They're not over the counter.
3: Are they over the counter? No, I think you have to have a.
2: Oh, I think it's probably a prescription. What would they call them?
0: My God.
2: Oh, we can think of a good name.
0: No, I don't know what's wrong with me. I think I'm going to try a couple fecal pills. Maybe that'll get me right.
2: You need Asinine.
0: Yeah.
2: It's the first non-suppository fecal pill.
0: And the pharmaceutical we created was all the way up, John Labs or something like that.
2: Very good.
0: Yeah.
2: Now, Josh, hope you're feeling okay. Apparently he's on his way in.
0: Yes. And check local listings. He is, of course, as we all are.
2: In a boat,
0: yes. Yeah. So it's taking a while, but he'll be here.
2: A little bit of rain in parts of this country. Not where we need it, mostly, by the way. We'll trade a little bit of our rain for those.
0: Parts of a wonderful little state called Indiana City. 16.5 inches of rain in 2 days.
3: Man.
0: That's nutballs.
3: Yeah, I'm surprised we don't have the lake out front.
0: Yeah, we'll get a lot of rain. And remember the days we had to have a Humvee back and
3: forth
0: from the golf course?
2: Absolutely.
0: Remember that? Yeah.
2: But not yet. Give it time.
0: Yeah, there you go.
2: Let's see now. Coming up in sports, got some cool stuff going on. Had a little bit of NFL action last night, preseason.
3: Watched
2: NFL.
3: A little bit of football, actually.
0: Did you watch it last night?
3: A little bit,
0: You went to watch Nando, didn't you? Fernando Mania?
3: He made his little debut, didn't he?
0: Yeah.
4: How'd he do?
3: Good in black and silver.
0: He's adorable.
2: But that's not the important story.
3: The important story?
2: Gardner Minshew, 2 touchdowns.
3: Oh, Jesus.
2: Right,
3: he's still playing?
2: What?
0: I had no idea. Is he playing for the Raiders?
4: No, Cardinals.
2: The Cardinals played the Raiders, and Fernando got a TD, as did Gardner Minshew.
0: Your grubby little mouth has Gardner Minshew just...
2: He's my favorite player in the NFL. He's a fun, cool guy.
0: I can't wait till he... Anyway, the important story, Fernando Mendoza threw a touchdown pass in his first Raiders preseason game. Cardinals, though, beat the Raiders 27-14. Led one touchdown drive for the Raiders in 4 full series and finished a 10-16 for 97 yards. And he had a wonderful little news conference after the game.
2: Next day on the Usher. Mm-hmm. How's everybody doing?
0: What's going on?
2: No. Josh, I tried to keep them away. I wasn't going to say anything.
3: No, he didn't.
4: Yes, he did. He laughed at all.
3: You knew he would bring it up, and you would giggle.
2: We were just talking. Your malady.
0: I said two more procedures, and you're going to be totally hollow inside.
2: But you're not taking. We've had two stories this week about a fecal transplantation.
4: Oh, right.
2: Remember? Yeah. One of them was it may help people with sleep apnea. Remember that?
3: I don't know how that would work. But
2: it's about gut health. But that's which one takes those fecal pills. You know, they actually come, have you seen them? They come on a Pez dispenser.
5: They do.
2: Yeah, but they don't come out the head. They come out the butt.
3: The butt?
2: Yeah. I don't know if you've seen those.
0: Absolutely hilarious.
2: Yeah. What was the other fecal pill for?
3: I wasn't here, so I don't know.
2: I'll dig up the stories. I want to do a reverse request. Is that okay?
3: What does that mean?
2: That means I'm going to read the request after I play this piece.
3: Okay.
2: Otherwise, it'll give it away.
0: Are you calling our stuff pieces now? That sounds like a symphonic.
5: Like an art gallery?
0: Yeah, like a piece of art.
2: Sounds like I'm on NPR.
1: And here's a piece in The Atlantic this week.
2: You mean an article?
0: Piece about...
2: Yeah, I got a piece for you there.
0: Deep fried food.
5: Think piece. I always like that, too.
0: Fairs across the
2: Well, that's very rare in any magazine these days. Thinking? No, I just had AI write it. This is one of my favorites.
0: This piece?
2: You know, I don't want to call it a bit. That's a little inside.
0: When they score like 35 points or something, an MDA, or you score a couple touchdowns, they call that a piece. They don't use points anymore.
3: Oh, really?
0: Yeah, he had a 35 piece. Yeah.
5: Oh.
2: That's better than the 50 burger. That's a douchey thing.
0: 50 burger's wonderful. Yeah, 50 burger.
2: That comes with a backward.
0: Tutty. I like Tutty.
2: It comes with
0: I'm going to use Tutty this like coming Tutty. NFL season.
2: Yeah, a 50 burger comes with a backward hat.
0: 50
2: and
0: burger.
2: A douchey phrase like Fry-yay. I'm an unoriginal frat prick.
0: He really
4: just invented Fry-yay.
0: Guys wearing their hats backwards.
3: I know.
5: He didn't have the testicular fortitude to mention it to Derek Stroop when he was in, though.
0: Yeah. I know. Stroop wears it backwards. Yeah. Yeah.
2: he did. I didn't notice.
5: See?
2: He was so funny.
0: Hey,
2: I didn't notice. Yeah.
0: You're lying. But go ahead. Play this piece.
2: I emailed him.
0: Did you?
2: Is he also the guy, I could be getting confused here, is he the guy that had too much perfume on?
5: One time, yes, he reminded us of that.
2: And Josh had to leave the room because Josh is allergic to
5: No, I didn't have to leave with Derek.
2: Who was the guy where you left the room?
5: Was it Sadiq?
3: Yes.
5: Ali Sadiq. I learned a lot that morning.
0: Donnell Rawlings? What's that?
3: What did you
0: that
3: learn?
0: Was a problem?
5: Oh, that if a primary cast member of the show has an issue... The guest stays.
0: Right.
5: The guest isn't asked to leave.
0: Especially.
5: He lets me walk out.
3: Uh-huh.
0: Especially if the guest makes Tom feel uncomfortable.
5: Right.
3: Yeah.
5: Right.
2: I love Ali Sadiq.
5: Well.
2: He's very funny. Remember he joined us in Dallas? That was fun. In any event.
5: I'm just saying. I'm not saying he's not funny. I'm saying he's.
0: He's more far more important than you are.
5: Right.
0: Yeah.
5: I learned a lot.
2: He smells good. I'm with you, though. I can't stand the heavy.
5: I wish I didn't have whatever allergy that is.
0: Splash.
2: Oh, I think it's handy. That way we can keep people too much perfume out of here. Yeah.
0: I dunked myself in high karate in high school. I plainly remembered, and no one told me anything any different.
2: Yeah, God,
0: an idiot.
2: I experienced that the other day in a public place.
3: I experienced it on the plane on the way home.
2: It was a lady.
3: Oh,
2: God.
5: Ooh, oh, man.
3: When they wear so much, you taste it in your mouth.
2: Yeah.
5: Oh,
3: yes.
5: Geez.
2: I've moved at a restaurant.
3: Ugh.
2: I've said, I can't sit
4: you have
2: here.
4: To.
2: Because
0: all
2: I can taste is patchouli. we're going to, actually what we're going to do is come back with this feature/piece/movement/bit. Anything, you want to give me a small sports preview?
0: Fernando Mendoza last night and the Raiders had a wonderful outing.
5: Oh, yeah?
0: For his first time out on the field as an NFL player. Joe Burrow played for the Bengals last night. In this reporter's opinion, a little too much. He got knocked around a little bit. I don't know what Zach's doing, but Bengals win last night, 16-14. Raiders lose last night, 27-14. And as Tom pointed out, Gardner Minshew ruled the turf last night.
2: Yay.
0: Right? How many touchdowns did he have?
2: I think he had two, right?
0: I'm out.
2: Also coming
0: all the
2: up,
0: Field of Dreams games last night, Kyle Schwarber hit two home runs, and the Phillies won. Go ahead.
2: It's into the cornfield. Do they do a new home run call?
0: 8,000 people showed up, sold out last night.
3: Whoa, very good cool. for them.
2: Yep. Coming up, cool news from the world of polar bears.
0: love polar bears. You know why? Because they don't take any guff.
3: Boy, they don't.
0: No.
2: Yeah,
3: and
2: they
3: look cute.
2: I have way too much information about polar bears.
0: And they like soda pop.
5: Love it.
2: And yep. And what is the thing? I think you reminded me of this chick. If you see a polar bear...
0: No, it's Josh had the formula. Brown lay down, black. What is it?
5: Brown lay down, black fight back.
0: Yeah.
5: White good night.
0: Yeah. Right.
5: But yes, apparently if you see a polar bear, you're already dead.
2: Yeah. Yes. Yeah. Unless you're in some kind of a tower.
0: And I think
2: they're very quick and they don't have a lot to eat out
5: and
2: there.
5: And they're going to hunt you until they get you.
0: Polar bears are like moose. They're vindictive.
5: Yeah.
0: They will find you.
2: But they're protected. We got a cool polar bear story coming up.
3: Great polar bear.
2: And a great world record. I mean, it's incredibly impressive, especially for you young parents out there.
0: Couldn't be farther from the truth. Go ahead, Tom. I just like to bring the actual interesting. All right. Okay. I hate to ruin a Friday.
2: There are two world records. One of them is great. One of them is kind of cool. One of them comes to us from the Commonwealth of Kentucky.
0: Distance, one of them is a distance. Some guy ran a mile.
2: Okay.
0: But it was in an interesting way.
2: It's a very special mile.
0: And the other one has to do with Mr. Potato Head.
3: There we go.
2: It's our second Mr. Potato Head record in a month. again, by the way, and I will go on record as saying, I prefer Mr. Potato Head back in the day when you had to use an actual potato.
0: You know why they stopped doing that? I went down the rabbit hole and... Parents were getting tired of finding rotten potatoes in the couch.
3: Well, sure.
2: That is beautiful.
3: And then they grow those little crazy legs after a while.
5: Yeah, they become amoebas.
0: You give a potato a drink of water, it'll grow forever.
3: Sure.
2: those things always creeped me out.
3: I bet.
2: Yeah, it was like the thing an alien.
5: Yeah. I'm the kid who would always try to power a light bulb with a potato at the science fair.
0: Yes. Oh, yeah. And then I built a volcano.
5: That's a classic. It's a classic science fair project.
2: That's a great one. I love that one. Yeah. Let's see now. A couple quick things coming up. Also, we have, if we have time, Fat Marmot Week is about to start. We'll tell you how you can vote. You know, the fat bear thing now they're doing with the marmots in Colorado.
5: That'll be cute.
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0: up all over my date's dad. I was chugging that schnapps, and then I had those two hot dogs and that cracker jack, and I just blew chow all over his coat, and the little toy surprise landed right on his shoulder.
1: Speaking of comedian Jim Gaffigan, what else is your life? What are you into? Do you have hobbies? Do you like weird food? Are you a drug addict? Anything cool to talk about?
2: I love food. Food is my... Are you a drug addict? I'm very pale, but not a drug addict.
3: I'd like to be a drug addict.
2: I
3: for a little
2: love
3: while.
2: Food. Mm-hmm. I even enjoy watching people make food. But you ever notice the Food Network is far more interesting when you're hungry? You know, when you're full, you're kind of like, this is stupid. But when you're hungry, the Food Network's like porn. You're like, oh, yeah. Whip it up, baby. Make it for me. I love eating late at night, too. You know, you're not supposed to eat late at night. And mm-hmm. Then again, you're not supposed to drink booze in the morning.

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3: Well, hello there.
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2: Ace Cosby.
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6: You know what I saw in a car yesterday?
3: No, what?
6: You guys know I'm not a huge fan of Live, Laugh, Love.
3: Right.
2: Right. I share that sentiment.
6: Yes. I saw it said Live, Laugh, Love, and then underneath it, this was on the back window of a big pickup truck. Live, Laugh, Love, and if that don't work, load, aim, fire.
4: I like it.
2: That's
1: genius. That is the perfect poem.
2: I don't know how it, but the sentiment is this truck is protected by Smith & Wesson security or something. Yeah. I like that one, too.
6: But reasonable me went, all right, I don't like Live, Laugh, Love.
2: Yeah.
6: But we don't have to go that far.
1: No. I'm with that guy. Sure. That is dead on. That's great. Now, we're going to do a reverse a letter here.
2: Yeah, you're going to play it and then tell us.
1: Yeah, okay. Right. It's a little something from a guy known as Mr. Obvious on the Bob and Tom program.
2: Damn,
1: hope you enjoy his work as much as I do. Here we go.
7: Hidey-ho, Mr. O here. It's the Mr. Obvious Show. I am your host, Mr. Obvious. Let's go right to the phones. Hello, Mr. Obvious Show.
8: Hi, is this Mr. Obvious?
7: Yes, it is. Are you calling from your car, sir?
8: Oh, yeah. As a matter of fact, how could you tell?
7: Well, I hear the car phone there.
8: Oh, well, yeah. That's just what it is. Mr. Obvious, you're a wizard.
7: Uh-huh.
8: Yeah, calling from my car phone.
7: Right.
8: Got one of these. Helps me do business. But, well, I'll tell you what I was calling about. I just, first of all, I wanted to say dittos on that sunshield idea you had a couple weeks ago.
7: Oh, yes. For those of you who didn't hear that program, a gentleman was having trouble with his car getting far too hot during the day. He'd leave it to go to work or whatever, run some errands, and he'd come back, and his car would be very hot and couldn't touch the steering wheel. So old Mr. Obvious suggested a sunshield there in the front window, and it worked really well for him. So,
8: Mr. Obvious, I tried that same suggestion.
7: Uh-huh.
8: Went out and got a really cute little Garfield sunshield.
7: Those are nice.
8: Oh, it works great. Car's nice and cool.
7: Oh, great. Thanks for calling, sir.
8: No, wait, Mr. Obvious?
7: Yeah?
8: Here's my problem.
7: Uh-oh.
8: I had a perfect driving record, pretty much. Never got any speeding tickets, no accidents, nothing like that.
7: Uh-huh.
8: Well, in the last 2 weeks, I've been involved in 5 separate accidents.
7: Really?
8: Yeah. Along with that, even a couple of close calls that, wasn't really an accident, but close.
7: Maybe you need your eyes checked. Maybe your vision.
8: My wife suggested that, and I went to the eye doctor, and he checked it out, and I said I got 20/20 vision, so that doesn't seem to be the problem.
7: Huh, well, maybe that's a problem with your route to work. Can you tell me where you are right now?
8: Well, not really. I can't really see any street signs or landmarks.
7: What's in front of you there? Is there a big truck or something in front of you blocking the highway?
8: I might be. I really can't.
7: What do you mean you can't tell what's in front of you? Just look right straight ahead there. What do you see? A big truck or?
8: I'm looking straight ahead and I can't see out because I'm seeing a big Garfield.
7: Wait a minute. You have the sunshield in your windshield while you're driving?
8: Yeah, keeps the car cool.
7: No. You're supposed. Caller, you're supposed to take that out of the windshield when you drive so you can see the road. Take that out of there immediately. Grace, no wonder you've had so many accidents. Goodness gracious. Take that out of there.
8: Take the sunshield out of the window?
7: Yes. Take it out right now.
8: The car's going to get hot, isn't it?
7: No. Roll the windows down or something. Just get that out of there. You're going to have another wreck.
8: Oh, that's a good idea. Let me go ahead and reach up there and get that out of the window.
7: Hello? Caller? Well, join us again next time on the Mr. Obvious Show. Thanks for listening.
1: Thank you very much, Mr. O.
2: What a guy. Huh?
1: One of the classics. Here's our letter. Dear Bob and Tom Show, I was catching up on your podcast from a few days ago. You brought up stupid warnings on actual real things. My dad's favorite, on the sunshade for his car, it said, do not drive with sunshield in place. Yep. May impair driving ability.
3: Yeah.
1: It's
2: you wouldn't
1: become,
2: think.
1: Yeah, there's too many lawyers. We got to do that. If you've got a... Then he continued, by the way, there's another instruction on cans of a certain type of easy cheese. It says, for best results, remove cap before using.
6: Okay? I'll say. Yeah. Those are better results.
1: Might really help. Thank you, Greg, for pointing that out. If you have any other stupid instructions that are obvious, by all means, you can reach us here at the Bob and Tom Show. Go to bobandtom.com, which, by the way, we've just done a nice remake, remodel on. It's getting better every day. You can go there and just click on the send us a letter thing. And we'll find out what's going on. But right now, we return to the sports desk with the letter from Chick McGee. Is that
2: Dear
1: correct?
2: Dear Bob and Tom Show, yes. You talked about the solar eclipse yesterday. I hope the people looking and enjoying at the eclipse were able to guard against pickpockets.
1: Oh, good point.
3: In Spain.
2: Good point.
1: Yeah. Yes. That was in what, Spain? Or was it? Yeah. Where was it visible?
4: Yes. Spaniel.
2: Matt.
6: I'm assuming Allie Breen got to see it after we spoke to her.
2: Oh, yeah, in Portugal. She's, I bet she did.
3: Yeah, she did.
2: Wow. Is that why she was there?
6: Maybe.
2: Or just hadn't been to Portugal yet. And
3: it was family week, remember?
2: To jet out
3: the kids
2: there.
6: But maybe that's why they chose that spot.
3: Yeah.
1: I hear Portugal's great. I really want to go there. I know it's got the largest waves in the world for surfing, right?
2: I've always heard that.
1: Those are like the 12-story ones.
6: Why hasn't Spain taken over Portugal? I mean, it's just that little sliver right off of it.
2: Yeah.
6: Like, this is ours now.
2: Yeah. And then followed up with ... What are you going to do about it?
6: Yeah, what are you going to do about
2: it?
1: Then they get Brazil, too, huh?
2: Oh, I know. Brazil's a different matter.
6: Yeah, that is a...
1: Okay.
2: Dear Bob and Tom Show.
3: It's on the other side of the ocean.
2: last week, my family and I made the long drive from Wichita, Kansas to Orange Beach, Alabama. After splitting up the trip into 2 8-hour drives, we arrived at the condo only to hear the elevator is out of order.
6: Ooh. Oh, no.
2: I told the kids to, well, or the grandkids. So I'm not sure which it was. I'm sure it was grandkids.
6: Well, that's how he refers to his wife.
2: Oh, grandma, grandpa.
1: She's playing soccer with those
6: We're
1: guys.
6: Hungry, grandpa. We got to wait till grandkids get home.
2: I told the grandkids to load up and hit the stairs. We were on the 7th floor. After some protests, as you've heard, off they went. Meanwhile, the boy and I, that's right, my son, we stayed back and drank a beer. As we were doing so, around the corner, here come the truck that said Otis on the side.
1: Yes.
2: By the time we'd finished our beers, the elevator was up and fixed and running. We might have had more than one beer, he says. And my son and I loaded the rest of the luggage onto the Vader, the Otis elevator, and up we went. Love the show. That's from Dave. Thank you.
1: Well, thank you very much.
2: There you go.
1: See,
2: why rush into a job when you can have a beer first?
1: Yeah, this next one is going to need a little bit of explanation. And I was not familiar with this particular thing. I'll put it there. We had a story yesterday about the Barbie doll and the whole Barbie universe of dolls, not the movie. Mm-hmm. And apparently the dolls have become a little closer to normal human proportions. Is that the
3: right
1: thing?
3: Rather than.
1: But in the course of that discussion, someone, I think it was Chick, brought up the anatomically correct baby Joey doll.
2: Joey Stivic from All in the Family in 1976.
3: Yep.
1: Man, I didn't remember this. All in the Family, kind of a revolutionary TV show.
2: Certainly.
1: A brilliant sitcom. And the great Rob Reiner played the brother-in-law, I guess.
3: Joey's dad.
1: Or the son-in-law, rather, of Archie. Mm-hmm. And at one point they had a baby Joey. And I didn't realize they'd actually released a Joey doll that was, in fact, anatomically correct. Got this great letter from, and first of all, I love this name. First name, Trink.
3: Trink?
1: That's a great nickname, isn't it? Trink? Hey, Trink.
2: You think he collects trinkets or something?
1: I don't know. And would Trink be a lady?
3: Maybe.
6: Could be.
1: I think so. Dear Bob and Tom Show, I heard you mention the baby Joey doll that was supposed to be the child of Meathead and Gloria. I wanted to say when I was in grade school, I got a baby Joey doll, and yes, he was anatomically correct.
2: Oh, my.
1: Oh, yeah, she's a lady. I'm pretty sure I was the only little girl with this doll in all of Toledo.
3: Mm.
1: My best memory, I went to a Catholic school. My best friend Mary was in the Christmas pageant. And yes, ladies and gentlemen, my Joey doll was the baby Jesus.
3: Aww. Huh.
1: Isn't that sweet? Well, thank you, Trink.
3: Very sweet.
2: That's exciting.
1: Trink, send me a letter and explain, is that your name or is that a nickname?
3: I'm sure it's a nickname.
2: I get the feeling that someone nicknamed Trink would be very, very short.
3: Really?
6: Yeah, it's almost reminiscent of Tink.
2: Yeah.
6: Because
2: short for Tinkerbell.
6: Yeah.
3: Right.
1: Yeah. Yeah, but it's a great nickname.
3: I have kind of another letter about the Barbie thing.
1: Okay.
3: This is from Jonathan. Dear Bob and Tom, yesterday you were talking about Barbie. You forgot to mention divorce Barbie. Comes with Ken's house, Ken's car, Ken's dog, and Ken's best friend. Yes.
5: We'll hear her in the morning.
1: Oh, boy. Hey, chick, how fun.
2: I'll take this, Tom. Read the room, jackass.
5: Yeah. Real funny.
2: Dear Bob and Tom Show from Joe Martino. He lives in Greenville, Ohio. Mm. Dark County.
6: It's a witness protection.
2: I have a statue of Annie Oakley on Broadway. We were talking about Annie Oakley, and they have a Broadway in Greenville, Ohio. I did not know that.
1: Oh, I think Broadway's, isn't that in top 10 street names?
2: Is it?
1: Yeah, it's like Elm Street, Oak Street, Main Street.
2: Mm. They, radio station in Greenville, Ohio, I think a WDRK, and it was the Spark in Dark.
3: Oh.
2: That's what they called it.
1: Huh. Why? Because of Dark County?
2: Friend of mine, work there. Huh?
3: Yes.
2: Yeah. Well, why else? WDRK. Why would they? Dark County.
1: Glad it wasn't Canadian and Hunt County.
2: What is he trying to do?
3: No, me. Don't.
2: Just help me, Josh.
6: The only way to help you would be to punish others. And
2: you know what?
1: You see, Canadian stations that begin with a C.
6: Right, right.
2: Anyway.
6: I appreciate it.
2: This letter's just getting
1: started. That joke takes a little work. Perhaps a little bit of knowledge.
2: We
1: try to entertain and
2: educate. I live in Dark County. They have a statue of Annie Oakley on Broadway. Her grave is off 127 north of Greenville.
6: Oh, no kidding.
2: Have a great day. Love your show. I didn't know she was buried over there, too. So there you go. Little sure shot.
1: Can we do a little preview of today in history? Would that be okay with everybody?
6: Yeah, why not?
3: It's your show.
1: Yesterday I was looking over today in history. I don't want to do the whole thing, but this one thing struck me as being, I'd forgotten this. I thought it was just so funny.
2: Well, now that's an intro.
1: And maybe you're aware of this, chick, but it's Doc Holliday's birthday.
2: I was not aware of that.
1: And Doc Holliday, an interesting guy, famous in Westerns. He was actually a dentist.
3: Dentist, yes. Mm-hmm.
1: Yeah, but what's interesting is...
3: Played a lot of poker.
1: His famous sidekick and off-and-on girlfriend was named... Her nickname was Big Nose Kate.
6: Yes.
2: Yeah.
1: Mm-hmm. And there's a picture of her. It doesn't look that big. you hear that, you're going to think, oh, this must be some schnoz. Kate, born from a prominent family and a daughter of the American West. Coming up, we'll have more about Doc Holliday.
3: Tombstone, one of my favorite movies.
6: It's entertaining.
3: Very fun. Yeah, very
1: good. Is Big Nose Kate in that movie?
2: He has a girlfriend. He has a girlfriend. I'm not sure if she's named Kate.
1: Yeah. Barbara Streisand is. probably not, huh? Mm-mm. Okay. We'll get to that. Coming up, of course, for you bass players, it is the birthday of the great Larry Graham. Anyone?
9: One in a million years.
1: No, Larry Graham.
3: Graham
2: Central Station. Yeah.
1: From Sly and the Family Stone.
2: Sly and the Family Stone.
1: Yeah.
3: Oh.
9: Summer fun in the summer sun or something. He's the deep part of it.
1: For those of you that love
9: hot fun in the summertime.
1: Bass players.
2: I know. I love my Larry Graham.
1: Yeah. We'll wish him happy birthday later on when we get to today in history. We also have... some sporting news coming up. Are you going to be able to play the tribute song to the beginning of the NFL season starring Gardner Minshew?
5: You ask and I give.
2: I got his stats right here, buddy. Okay. He had a great night against third string. It was really great for Gardner.
1: see what he did there.
2: Really good. What?
6: Well,
2: it's what happened.
3: That's fair.
6: But that kid from IU did well.
3: Yes.
2: Yeah, he really did, actually.
6: Wow.
1: Okay. I always love your phrase, the games don't count, but the injuries do.
2: Yep.
1: Right now, we're going to check in with Christy Lee because our letter section is brought to you by Hyundai. And Christy is the Hyundai driver lady over there.
3: I am. I love my Hyundai. You could get into a Hyundai in the getaway sales event going on now. Yep, great deals are waiting for you on their popular models like the Santa Fe or the Santa Fe Hybrid.
9: Ho, ho, ho!
3: That's...
9: Santa Fe.
1: Oh, that's the Santa part.
6: Santa Fe. Yeah. Santa Fe, I think, would be...
1: And
5: ho, ho, ho!
9: See, I...
1: You know, isn't F.E. Iron?
3: Iron, yes.
1: In the...
6: periodic
3: table.
6: Ho, ho, ho! Santa Fe rides a motorcycle.
2: My sleigh's made of cast iron, and boy, does that make the reindeer pissed, huh?
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9: The deals are just too good!
1: Thank you very much, Chick McGee. That's extraordinarily helpful. Also, coming up, exciting news from the world of marmots. We have brassieres in the news today. Interestingly enough.
9: I say, let's get rid of bras.
3: Oh, you guys.
9: Around the world. I have no idea.
10: I like that look.
3: Finding a good bra is like finding a diamond in the rough.
9: Just bareback the whole time, or whatever they call it.
1: Bareback.
9: Yeah, whatever it is. No,
6: braless the whole time.
9: Braless, yeah. Mm.
6: I like the way they look in a bra.
3: Yeah, me too. You don't want to see them without.
1: Don't you want to see them unleashed?
10: I do.
6: But that's I like the unleashed.
1: Yeah, it's the process.
9: You see where his eyes lit up when he said unleashed? Yeah. He likes it. No bra for Tom. He likes it.
1: No. You're missing the point.
9: You're saying that the journey. Unleashing.
1: It's just like life. It's the journey. It's not just... If you see too many of them, it loses its allure, if you will.
6: Sure, yeah.
1: But the journey of getting to that point where they are...
9: Yes. You know, maybe you could take a journey at some point. How would that be?
6: Can I take off your bra?
1: Coming up...
9: We'll find a lady with no bra.
1: We have things in the world of the biodegradable. And two great world records. I'm really excited about these today.
9: Good for you.
1: And we have polar bears in the news and Chicago bears in the news coming to you from the O'Reilly Auto Parts Studios. 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
14: I don't like the way that he hails taxis. It's too much wrist. Yeah. He does a lot
6: I'm
14: of wrist.
6: Guilty of the, I'm, Chick often says I'm guilty with my flitty wrist.
3: You do have flitty wrist.
1: Is that from your career, jazz hands, from your singing
6: career? It could be from my show choir years.
9: Your gesticulation is a little feminine for me. Yes.
14: Yeah, when he's hailing a taxi, it's a lot of that. 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
9: A lot of magician stuff.
14: Keep it tight. Yeah. He's a magician. Do you know that?
9: I didn't know that.
14: He's a magician.
1: What?
9: Oh, well, that's why he does.
6: He calls that flourish. Yeah.
1: Does he finish intimate moments and go ta-da?
14: He goes check behind your ear.
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3: Well, hello there.
9: Hello, indeed. There's Pat Godwin.
17: Hey, Chick.
9: Hello. There's Josh Arnold.
18: Hi.
9: Hi. There's Ace Cosby.
19: Howdy.
9: Howdy do. I'm Chick McGee. I got a couple more letters here. Hello, Tom.
1: I got a good one here. It's a request. A request. Request. Refund.
9: Dear Bob and Tom Show.
1: Sorry.
9: This is from, with this new format, it's hard to find the name.
3: Yeah.
1: Well, they just go to the bottom.
9: Yeah. I'm starting to.
1: The new format means if you go to the Bob and Tom website, you can just click and send us an email. But when we get it, it's got a lot of.
9: This is from Ken.
1: Detailed at the top.
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6: Hi, Ken.
9: Tomorrow, Saturday, marks 1 year since I had life-saving double bypass surgery that I credited Chick for and still do.
6: Holy cow! Well, congrats.
9: Well, thank you, Ken.
1: You did the surgery, did you,
9: Chick? Yeah, I got elbows deep in this guy. Yeah. We pulled him through.
10: A little heart-lung action.
9: Chick read my letter on air, and that greatly elevated my stature among family and friends. I just wanted to continue the thanks and let you know I'm still kicking. I also wanted to add a note that after yesterday's show, my dream of skinny dipping with Christy and playing Piranha

0: They find a piranha in a freshwater
1: Philadelphia
0: lake.
1: In a lake.
2: A lake near Philadelphia, they found a piranha. Again, some idiot thought he could have piranhas, pets, and then dumps them into the lake. The same thing happens with alligators. And
3: you know what, though? You know as well as I do, it was some woman. You get rid of your piranha collection, or I'm going to...
2: No.
1: Really?
2: It was some guy who's never left his basement that spends his days complaining about people on the internet and attacking anyone and everyone.
3: I have the albino piranha over there in the third case.
2: We have an unusual request here. It involves Mr. Godwin and something that we're going to do live right now. Is this going to happen? Can you do this, Pat?
4: Oh, yeah.
2: Okay. It's kind of a curveball. I will point this out while Pat gets his guitar tuned. The Astra Theater in Jasper, Indiana will be housing a great show on the evening of Saturday, August 22nd. It'll be Pat Godwin back on stage at the Astra, thanks to our friends at The Razor, 94.5 WRZR. They're going to record that. Play that all the time. This comes to us from Aaron. Aaron is a guy.
0: Aaron?
2: But it's an E-R-I-N.
0: Oh, okay.
2: Isn't that usually a lady,
0: Aaron? The Aaron I know is E-R-I-N, okay. And she's a lady. Yes.
2: Okay.
0: Whoa, a lady.
2: But Aaron from the great state of Idaho, he wants to hear something. This needs a little bit of an introduction.
1: All right.
2: And I have that for you. It's a news story from a while back involving a group of monks in France, they were the place known as Burgundy.
1: Yeah, I've been there.
2: And of course, Burgundy is known for
1: wine.
2: Yeah, but they're also known for their cheese. This place is called Citeau Abbey, semi-soft cheese, sold to restaurants worldwide and to visitors. They have an on-site shop right there. Due to various issues a couple of years back, they were left with 4,000 giant wheels of cheese they couldn't get rid of. The Trappist monks were trying to clear out the cheese by launching an emergency online shop. By the way, their cheese has previously won a silver medal at the International Food and Drink Competition in Lyon. This monastery was founded in 1098. That's a lot of praying.
1: Yeah.
2: Is the one where the monks have taken a vow of constipation. Pat, you have a tribute?
4: Here we sit on a bunch of fromage.

0: drink, and then a fade song.
1: Very nice. Nice little tribute there. And by the way, this is also the season, and Aaron points this out,
2: of
1: the cheese sculptures.
2: Oh, yeah,
1: at various fairs.
3: Oh, yes.
1: Quite elaborate. They did one a few years ago of both yours truly and Bob. Remember those?
2: They were delicious cheeses.
1: There was a huge chunk of cheeses, and they did a great job with those. They were really very, very accurate. These people who do these, I mean, they're true artists.
2: Oh, yeah.
1: They're very representational sculpture, a la Rodin, to keep with our French theme. Auguste Rodin, the great Rodin Museum in Paris, I highly recommend it. Have you ever been there, Josh?
4: I have not. Oh, I've never been to Paris.
1: Oh, you'd like the museum. You like the statues with the.
3: I've never been to Paris. Never been to Spain, but I kind of like the music.
1: You know that they famously did a.
3: I thought I'd do some.
1: They famously did a
3: chuckle.
1: A nice
3: instead of him keep pronouncing
1: cheese sculpture of the
3: French words.
1: The premier of Russia, you know.
4: So they did a cheese sculpture of the premier of Russia.
1: Yeah. Is he the premier, the czar? What do they call Putin?
2: That's a great question.
4: Oh, but it was Putin.
1: Yeah. And they had a big soiree.
3: Oh, son of a bitch. And I hate this show.
1: And they had a bunch of crackers there.
3: Oh, no.
1: Yeah. And it was you could take part of the cheese sculpture. It was Putin on the Ritz.
4: He was laughing the whole way. He was laughing the whole way to it.
2: I know.

0: That was a fine, fine, fine joke. I love it.
1: Dear Bob and Tom Show, longtime listener, and I had to tell you about a mistake with my recent Amazon order.
2: Yes.
1: Katie might be, she's from Central Ohio. I recognize the area code. I ordered a jazz album by the late musician and actor Bill Henderson. Disappointed to see a different album was sent by mistake. I couldn't stop laughing, though, when I saw the album they sent was The Best of Trini Lopez.
0: How did they mix those two up?
1: And she says, is there any way Tom is working at Amazon part-time in the shipping department?
3: They're not alphabetizing, obviously.
1: You guys have more of an impact on our everyday lives than you could possibly imagine. Oh, I know. I for one, apologize, Katie. I'm sorry.
0: Well, okay, I'm with you, though, Katie. I'm hitting the wrong button. I was home the other day, and this huge... did I tell you this?
3: You told me this.
0: This huge box arrived. I'm going, what's this? I figured it must be something for Kelly.
3: Uh-huh.
0: And I go there, and oh, my name's on here. I didn't know. What did I order?
1: Whatever it was, please tell me it was like... 10,000 wooden stir sticks.
3: No.
0: Here, hang on.
3: It was...
0: You see this... I chew this kind of gum, this Wrigley's Extra Long Lasting Flavor Sweet Watermelon Gum.
2: Yes.
0: And I have to chew a lot of gum because my right ear closes, and as my doctor actually recommended that I chew gum to make it clean it, and it works.
1: Uh-huh.
0: But you can see this is... How big would you describe this little box, Christy?
1: A little bigger than a deck of cards?
3: Yeah.
0: Like two decks of cards, maybe.
3: Yeah, stacked together.
0: Yeah. So I thought I was ordering six of these.
3: Yeah, how many did you get?
0: 600? I think I got about 50.
1: Did you notice the total as you were checking out in the cart?
0: Didn't give it a look. So I've got plenty of gum if you want any.
2: Sure.
0: It literally is taking up an entire drawer in my closet.
1: I bet it smells nice. Does it smell nice?
0: Yeah, I got plenty of watermelon gum.
3: Yeah.
0: I can see you clicked the wrong button, but I don't see how you get from whatever it was, Skitch Henderson to Trini Lopez.
2: That was just a...
1: Yeah, that was... She didn't...
2: Boxing
1: error. She didn't do anything
3: Henderson.
1: On her end.
3: Bill Henderson.
1: Who's
3: Skip Henderson?
1: You've taken a letter from a listener
2: and... he did say Skitch.
4: You said Skitch.
3: You're right, he did.
1: And mutated
0: That's because Skitch Henderson is much more famous.
2: Who's Skitch Henderson?
3: Who's Skitch Henderson?
2: Oh, well, obviously, we're all aware of him.
3: Yeah, of course.
1: I'm aware of him, but I don't know what he does, so...
3: Who is he?
0: Skitch Henderson?
3: Yeah.
1: Go ahead.
2: This is what I love. He does that.
3: Go ahead. Yeah.
2: So you don't know Skitch Henderson?
3: He doesn't
2: know. Well, who is he? Oh, you mean Skitch Henderson?
1: You don't know? Oh, you really don't know.
0: Possibly one of them.
2: Google. You don't know who Skitch Henderson is?
1: That's so
2: boy,
1: wild.
2: I work with Philistines. Google.
1: I really put one over on them today.
2: Next.
1: You hear how I covered trying to find out who the hell Skitch Henderson
4: next
1: was?
4: Next break, I'm going to tell
2: even
4: you.
2: Even now, he's laughing. Reading a monitor.
1: Somebody email me or message me who Skitch Henderson
0: it's
1: is.
0: Famous. He's one of the most famous television musicians of all time.
3: What?
1: With who?
0: Yeah, Skitch Henderson.
2: As he puts on his reading glasses.
3: What do you hear next?
2: I just took them off.
3: You're busted,
1: my favorite
3: bud.
1: Part about all
0: Skitch
1: this
0: Henderson.
1: Is that he really thinks he's putting one over on us.
3: Was he on that Milton
1: really
3: Berle show or something?
0: Johnny Carson show? The Tonight Show. He was the original.
1: No, he
3: no.
2: was before Doc?
1: No.
0: Yeah.
1: No.
0: Am I right about this? Check that. Yeah, Skitch Henderson.
2: Look, so you can save face. I'm going to look this
1: man,
2: up.
1: Man, I hope for your sake he was, because you don't take being wrong well. So go ahead.
0: He was the first guy on television I'd ever seen as a kid that had a goatee, because nobody had beards back then. And who was the other guy?
2: Oh, he sure does have a goatee.
0: Who was the other guy with a goatee? It was another musician, the sing-along with Mitch guy.
4: Yeah.
1: Mitch and Skitch. Skitch was on Mitch's show, I think. It was Skitch and Mitch. But, they were on vaudeville together.
2: Okay, so he was Steve Allen's conductor.
1: Of the original Tonight Show.
2: Yeah, and then...
1: After Jerry Lester, yeah.
2: He also did some stuff with Carson, yeah. When Allen was replaced by Jack Parr... All right, I don't need to get into all this.
0: We can agree on one thing.
2: He's credited for originating Stump the Band.
0: Yeah, but is Skitch not the coolest nickname? We had the young lady named Trink, which Trink? I thought was a great nickname.
2: It is good. You know how he got it? This is from
0: I don't know that.
1: Well, anybody who knows as much as you do about Skitch Henderson certainly is aware of how he got his nickname.
2: The Wikipedia page claims it came from his ability to re-sketch a song in a different key.
3: Oh.
2: And so then Bing Crosby... hit him in the head with a...
0: with a hanger.
2: Right.
1: With a wire.
2: And said he should use the name professionally.
0: Yeah. Skitch, that's cool. Anyway, yeah, that's... where we were there. I'm sorry, I got derailed. Why were we talking about Skitch Henderson?
1: We'll be right
2: back. Okay, because Bill Henderson is the album that
3: she ordered. And,
0: you can see why I would think it'd be Skitch.
3: Well,
0: he's
3: of course.
0: Far more
1: she ordered that, and the people sent her the wrong album.
0: Yeah, they sent her Trini Lopez. Now, you want me to hear me do a little bio of Trini for you?
3: No, we don't have time.
0: Do you go with Trini or Trini?
2: Trini.
1: Trini Lopez.
0: Okay.
2: I don't know if that's right or not, but that's what I've always said.
1: That's what I'm
0: okay,
1: yeah.
0: Okay, good. We are in the O'Reilly Auto Parts studio. God, and this is the Bob and Tom Show.
4: 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Ladies and gentlemen, Bob and Tom.
2: Oh, we're having the toughest time with our German au pair.
1: Have you ever? 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
5: 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Oh my gosh, Tommy! Your schwashtukas gigantic!
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8: 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I gotta get a girlfriend.

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Girlfriend. 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

0: want to be like Chick. 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Have two or three girlfriends, and then I can play with my... And then I'm trying to come up with a
1: rhyme for Chick.
0: Rhyme, yeah.
1: Chick,
0: I don't know. It's a one-syllable word.
2: That's a tough one.
3: That rhymes with Chick?
1: Slick?

0: And now, from the Bob and Tom Archives, we dust off another classic. classic. A moment of frivolity.
1: What goes great with pizza?
2: Beer.
1: Thank you. A company in Japan is testing new billboards that emit aromas such as lemon and orange with the hopes that the new signs will get more people to buy beer.
3: The billboards emit an odor?
1: Mm-hmm. NTT Communications
3: How
1: has
3: close
1: developed
3: do you have to
1: a
3: be?
1: Digital sign. Could you let me finish the story before you ask questions? You're starting to really piss me off.
4: Just starting to?
5: Tom?
3: What are the billboards for?
5: It's Tom. Tom. She's on edge today.
3: What are the billboards?
4: Tom, don't ask any questions.
5: Tom, just go with it.
3: Okay, go ahead. I just hope the billboards aren't for Massengill.
1: NTT Communications has developed a digital sign equipped with a device that makes the air smell like lemon and orange.
3: No,
1: they're
3: the
1: testing
3: billboard.
1: The sign in front of Kirin City Beer Hall in a Tokyo shopping mall from now until the end of the year. After the test is over, NTT Communications will see just how effective the sign was in getting people into the beer hall. Apparently, citrus smells were chosen because they supposedly had a connection with beer.
3: What?
4: Sure.
3: So they don't want
4: people
3: to smell
4: like lime in their beer.
3: But they don't want it to smell like beer?
1: Apparently not.
3: Mm. All right.
4: Beer doesn't have a particularly great smell.
6: It has a great taste.
4: It does. I'm with you on that, John, 100%. I'm talking to the king over here. What are you talking about?
1: If you have billboards emitting smells.
4: Yeah, what's going to happen next?
3: I'll tell you what, though. The greatest.
5: Do not go near the Tampax billboard, whatever you do.
3: Yeah. The greatest, the smell of
4: Steaks. Of cotton?
3: Steaks cooking.
4: Oh, yeah. Well, isn't the number one smell pumpkin pie?
3: Mm. That's when you're selling a house, you're supposed to.
4: No, I thought it was just
3: cookies and
4: I thought it was also for
3: men.
4: For men when it came to making them, I guess.
1: Frisky.
4: Yeah.
6: Tequila has a real bad smell.
4: That's why they have the lime.
3: No, I think after you drink tequila, you have a bad smell, John. I think the next day.
4: True.
3: It's interesting that the billboards would have an odor. I think the most appealing odor, steaks cooking, burgers frying.
5: Meat?
3: Oh, yeah.
5: Meat. I like cookies. Cookies smell good.
3: Cookies good.
6: I like underwear.
5: Bacon?
3: Do you? Men, men's
4: girls.
3: Or women? Okay. You better qualify. Now, do you wear underwear, John?
6: Yeah.
3: Do you know?
6: Yeah. Thongs.
4: Thongs.
5: Nice.
4: Full throw pouch. Yeah. Mm-hmm.
3: I again am sorry I asked.
1: Oh, man.
5: Kind of a mess. Something exotic.
4: I cannot. In fact, I refuse to picture that.
6: Yeah.
4: Mm-hmm.
1: Mm.
5: You know what? You can tell yourself. It's still right there.
4: I know.
5: Yeah, it's right there.
4: Shut up, chick.
3: That was kind of a go-to-hell chick, I think. To be honest with you.
1: Iowa woman who didn't follow the old advice of pump and dump. She pumped and pumped and pumped, then froze and froze.
4: Mm-hmm.
1: We're talking about her breast milk. Mm. Now her daughter's refusing to nurse from a bottle, so she's looking to unload about 100 ounces, more than 3 quarts of leftover breast milk.
4: Psst.
1: She took out a classified ad offering to sell the whole lot for $200.
3: Now, can you get this on a self-serve basis from the tap?
1: No, didn't you hear me say? It's frozen.
4: It's already frozen.
3: Oh, then forget it.
1: Yeah.
6: I was on a plane one time, and a lady was breastfeeding her kid.
4: Mm-hmm.
6: And so the flight attendant came over and said, would you like something to drink? I said, give me what the kids have and make it a double.
4: Make it a double.
0: Morning laughter just might be the best medicine.
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3: In the interview loft, wearing a crisp, clean lavender shirt and a black sweater.
1: Lavender?
3: He has, what color is that?
1: Blue.
5: Looks blue.
3: Oh, maybe it's just my angle.
4: Could be your angle. Looks blue.
3: It's
4: morning,
3: a nice
4: Nick.
3: Blue shirt. It's a comedian Nick Griffin, who has the best head of hair in American comedy, and certainly one of America's finest comedians. Nick, it's always a pleasure to see you.
8: Well, thank you. It's good to be here. I remember after I got divorced and everyone was like, you know, are you mad at her? And, you know, what do you think? And I told them, you know, that she was seeing somebody else. And I said, well, the good thing is that she's only interested in men.
4: Mm-hmm.
8: So she will spend the rest of her life being disappointed over and over again. So it's, you know what I mean?
1: Yeah.
8: I mean, I never worried that she wouldn't have her heart broken again and again because she likes guys, and guys are horrible, disgusting people. And I also think that on my part, where they go, I started dating, you know, immediately, but... You know, because guys are who they are, I will always have an endless supply of available women.
4: Mm-hmm.
8: It just so hard to keep a relationship together. And the bad thing is, you're kind of dating divorced people, which it's just fine, but they are divorced. I mean, somebody has already found this person unacceptable.
2: True enough.
8: You know what I mean? You kind of feel like you're shopping at a thrift store.
4: Big Lots. Yeah. Look out.
3: Nick Griffin is our guest.
2: Oh, I'm marked down.
8: Exactly.
2: I'll be the first to admit it.
4: Oh, yeah.
2: No, I am on sale, baby.
3: I ask you this.
8: Is this stain going to come out? You know?
3: I ask you this question, understanding that going in, this is a hack premise, but is there any significant difference in the way you date and or meet women in New York versus Los Angeles?
8: Geez, I don't think so. You know,
3: Do you meet more people in New York because you're walking around?
8: I was internet dating in L.A., and I must have literally been on 50, 60 dates.
3: Wow.
8: Literally over a five-year period.
1: I mean, wow.
8: Because I'd go out on the road, and I'm sitting in a hotel room, you know, at the
4: not
8: end of
4: much
8: the bed
4: to do,
8: with
4: yeah.
8: my face in my hands for days on end. And then I'd go, well, I want to do something when I get home, so I'd set up all these dates.
3: Do you tell them you're a comedian going in?
8: No, I don't. I put writer down on my profile.
4: Nah.
8: Because comedian, you know, they're expecting, you know.
1: Ha-ha.
8: Ha-ha. Yeah. Yeah. And then I walk in with, you know.
3: Yeah.
8: My face still in my hands while walking, which is actually difficult.
4: But I'm carrying a pipe.
2: People are nice, though, aren't they? People are very nice. They'll get out of your way.
3: I apologize. This was a clean shirt, but I was sobbing in the car.
8: Yeah. Right, exactly. Exactly. So,
2: what would you like for dinner? What's the point?
8: I don't know. How about a big pile of hope? Do you have hope?
0: Bob and Tom. You can pick your morning radio show, and you can pick your nose, but you can't wipe Bob and Tom on the couch.
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4: Yes?
2: Hello, and welcome back to the Bob and Tom Show. We're in the O'Reilly Auto Parts Studios. There's Christy Lee at the news desk.
1: Hanging on Tom's every word today.
2: Oh, yes. There's Pat Godwin.
10: Hello.
2: Josh Arnold.
11: Hi there.
2: Ace Cosby.
12: Hello.
2: I'm Chick McGee. Do you have a letter, or we're going to go to sports?
3: Call me Skitch.
1: All right,
11: Skitchy.
1: Skitch.
3: I got a short letter here. Yesterday, we were talking about definitive guitar riffs, if you will, in the world of, let's just call it classic rock. Shall we?
11: Sure.
1: Okay.
3: Because there was a really cool news story a couple days ago. Deep Purple, they're on tour right now with three of the guys from the Great Era, the Machine Head Era, are still in the band, including the lead singer, Ian Gillan, and the great bass player, Roger Glover, right? And Ritchie Blackmore, who played guitar during that era, joined the band for the first time in 33 years. For a special encore of Smoke on the Water. Really cool. Do we have that? We have a little bit of that for you for your dining and deaning and pleasure.
2: Proud to join it.
3: It's Richie! Isn't that great? Wait for the bass.

0: Anyway, my point was,
1: did you have to say, there it is?
0: I mean, just, that's,
1: as they were starting,
2: you know,
1: the
2: at the
1: base.
2: Very least, it reminded people they were listening to this show and not just the radio.
1: Yes.
0: Well,
1: there it is.
3: That's a long intro.
0: Skitch Henderson and I were chatting about the arrangement. The arrangement of this
1: greatest
0: song.
1: Rock and roll guitar intros.
0: I think undoubtedly.
1: Let's see, number 10, Crazy Train.
4: Good one.
3: Yeah.
0: What's the source
1: I'm
0: on
1: not
0: this?
1: Saying. I'm just here. Number okay. 9, Johnny B. Good.
0: Okay.
1: Number 8, Smells Like Teen Spirit.
0: Mm.
1: Sure.
2: That defined the 90s in a way.
1: Oh, absolutely. Where are we? Whole Lot of Love, Led Zeppelin.
2: Yeah.
1: Back in Black, AC/DC.
3: Oh, yeah.
1: Mm-hmm. Layla, Purple Haze, Sweet Child of Mine. And the top two, Smoke on the Water, and I number guess. One, I Can't Get No Satisfaction.
3: Really?
1: That's what it says.
3: No Stairway to Heaven in there, huh?
1: Did
2: the
1: I say
2: Devo
1: stairway?
2: Version of Satisfaction?
1: No.
2: Or?
0: Well, Stairway to Heaven.
2: It is good.
1: Devo's, yeah.
2: Well, Highway to Hell.
0: I mean, again, we could argue it, but I think the point, that the fact that the Deep
1: That's
0: Purple thing is right
1: lists,
0: there,
1: so
0: is to get people arguing.
2: No Sunshine of My Love, or Sunshine of Your Love, that's...
1: Mm. That's outrageous.
2: Oof, that rivals Deep Purple.
1: That's
0: yes,
1: right.
0: Originally, they were called Deep People for quite a while.
3: Your brain gave up.
2: It sure did.
3: Nah, we're out of here.
2: I mean, hey, just shut up for a second.
0: Not only is this point insignificant, I can't even spit it out. That's how committed I am to this. I really don't care.
2: You don't think Sunshine of Your Love is as good as Deep Purple?
0: What is the most instantly identifiable riff? I think that may be, in my book, that's number one.
2: And it's up there. You're right.
1: Yeah.
3: Listen to that.
2: This is bananas.
0: Yeah, wait to look at Tarkus.
1: No, it's got no balls.
2: No balls?
1: No balls.
2: They use this in Goodfellas when Robert De Niro's at his angriest.
3: Oh, my God. Tall balls.
1: Do we have a crazy... I like that. I forgot. I was... I really like that Crazy Train. I forgot.
2: But Crazy Train doesn't start with the riff. Yeah. That's kind of where I'm...
0: Yeah. Yeah, that's part of
4: it. It starts with all aboard.
2: And then laughing. Yeah, exactly. Yeah, you nailed it.
1: That's why it's number 10.
0: But our letter writer, he says that he thinks this is it.
2: All right.
0: Let me see if I can get this
2: word. Has it been mentioned yet?
0: No.
1: Oh, that's pretty good.
2: One of the best.
1: That's pretty good.
4: Yeah. T-Rex.
1: That's pretty good.
4: Yeah.
1: What is it? We don't need TV. We got T-Rex.
4: God, I love that song.
0: You know, do you remember the... God, what was the... remember the version featuring a couple of guys from...
2: The Power Station?
0: Power Station version. Mm-hmm. That was
2: That's good.
4: Yeah. It was very good.
1: I always liked that. I've always loved that.
0: Robert Palmer.
1: The Taylors.
0: Yeah. That was a good version. Yeah, that's a good riff, too.
2: Heck yeah, man.
1: Well, he's screaming. Okay, this is weak, yeah.
0: It's great, but...
2: We're talking right out of the gate.
0: Yeah.
1: Right.
0: That's where that...
2: I didn't know they messed around with
0: which Guns N' Roses do they have in there?
1: Sweet Child of Mine.
3: Yeah, that's a good riff.
0: Yeah, see, this is nice. Very memorable.
1: Yeah. Huh. Oh, here's one. This is number 11.
5: Lemon tree, very pretty, and the lemon flowery sweet.
1: Woo!
5: The fruit of...
0: Explain something to me.
1: Yes.
0: The lemon tree is very pretty. I get that.
1: Yeah.
0: But the lemon flower is sweet. Do you eat a lemon flower?
4: No.
2: Lemon tree.
1: I don't think he's saying the lemon flower is sweet from a tasting scent.
4: Maybe smells sweet.
1: Maybe it's a sweet idea.
2: The lemon flower is sweet, but the fruit of the lemon
0: is
2: impossible to eat.
0: Oh, I get it. I just think perhaps.
1: I don't think he did get it.
0: They didn't think it through.
4: Oh
2: the lemon
4: God.
2: Fruit is the part that we're familiar with being sour.
0: Mm-hmm.
2: Have you ever tried a lemon flower?
0: I'm just asking. Is that what that means?
4: Do you like eat orange blossoms?
1: You want some lemon shake-ups? Can we get some lemon shake-ups in here?
4: Oh, I love a lemon
0: probably.
4: Shake-ups.
2: I'd rather talk to this empty bowl.
1: I don't blame you.
4: I don't blame you either.
2: At least you understand empty bowl.
4: Yes.
2: What?
0: Okay.
2: I set him up with empty bowl, too, and he didn't bite.
1: No.
0: Well, I'm surprised it's empty with your bowel issues today.
1: Any
0: urn of any kind.
1: He empties them during the commercial.
0: Whatever is available, rather than the
2: any
0: floor.
2: Wide mouth receptacle. Hey, there's one to my left.
0: This is a combination request/intro to sports.
6: How does that sound?
4: We'll have to go
0: what?
4: Back with that.
0: A Dear Bob and Tom show. Oh, wait a minute. When we come back, I'm sorry. When
1: did
0: we
1: you
0: come
1: just
0: back,
1: say we need to do this when we come back?
4: Yes, I did.
0: Okay, sorry.
4: He's not paying attention.
0: No, I was looking at the letter.
1: This has been going on for
0: got a nice letter.
4: 40 years. Too long.
0: Cody from Prescott, Arizona, took the time and trouble to write us. And Cody, your wish is our command in a matter of moments.
7: I think Cody doesn't have a car. He has fresh horses.
4: Yeah.
7: That's where he does.
0: Hey, Cody.
7: He has a bunkhouse. And,
0: yeah.
7: You know, go tell Cody.
0: You got some chaw?
7: That's right.
0: Yep, sure do. Right now.
7: He's a land man. That's what Cody is.
0: Let's talk about a little bit of nutrition. 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
12: Heidi ho, welcome to the Mr. Obvious Show. I am your host, Mr. Obvious. Let's take a call. Hello, Mr. Obvious Show.
13: Well, hello, is this Mr. Obvious?
12: Speaking.
13: Hey, Mr. Obvious, long-time listener, first-time caller.
12: Uh-huh. What seems to be the problem?
13: Well, here's my problem.
12: Shoot.
13: My wife and I, we finally decided to take a trip to the beautiful San Fran.
12: Cisco.
13: Where's Cisco?
12: San Francisco.
13: Oh, Twin Cities, eh?
12: Yeah, that's right, Twin City.
13: Well, cool. We might try to get there sometime, but we decided to go to San Fran. So first day we get there, I go out to see the sights on my own while the wife took a nap. So I walk.
12: Uh-huh.
13: Finally, I get to one of them coffee shops that they got there.
12: Uh-huh.
13: And I figure, you know, I'm in a fancy coffee shop. I'm going to try me one of them cafe lattes.
12: Oh.
13: With milk.
12: Latte means with milk.
13: What's that?
12: What you said is the same as saying I'll have a cafe milk with milk.
13: Right, yeah, you got to have it with milk. That's the only way they're good.
12: Okay, please continue.
13: Yeah, so I have my cafe latte with milk.
12: Mm-hmm.
13: I go to pay for it, and I realize I forgot my wallet back at the hotel.
12: Oh.
13: Right. So I says to myself, what would I do if I was back at home?
12: Uh-huh.
13: Well, I decide I'll hitchhike. So I go out on the street there, and I stick my hand up, and pardon my French, Mr. O, but dang it if somebody doesn't stop on a dime.
12: Huh.
13: Right then, just came by and picked me up right there.
12: Yeah?
13: Yeah, it was pretty cool. It was a race car driver to boot.
12: Did you say a race car driver?
13: Yeah, he had those checkered flags, the race car flags all over the car.
12: Mm-hmm.
13: And, real fancy car, had all kinds of electronic accessories and junk inside.
12: Right.
13: Well, I kind of felt sorry for him.
12: Sorry? Why is that?
13: He had this big old bandage on his head.
12: Uh-huh.
13: His head was all wrapped up.
12: Yeah.
13: I got kind of worried and thought, well, you know, maybe he's had some kind of head injury or something.
12: Mm-hmm. Should I get in the car?
13: Right, exactly.
12: Yeah. Mm-hmm.
13: Well, Mr. Obviously seemed to drive fine.
12: Mm-hmm.
13: And he took me right where I was going back to the hotel there, and it was great and everything, but I think that head injury turned him mean.
12: How so, caller?
13: Well, Mr. O, he tried to rob me.
12: You mean he asked for money at the end of the ride?
13: Exactly. I go to get out of the car, and I said, you know, thanks a bunch. Well, hold on, where's my money, you know? And it's really weird. He was real specific about it.
12: Oh, really?
13: Yeah, he's robbing me for $12.56.
12: You know, caller, sounds to me like...
13: Like a robbery, yeah.
12: No, well, no. I think what you got a hold of there is a taxi cab.
13: A taxi cab.
12: Yeah, they charge people money when they drive you wherever you want to go, and you pay the fee for whatever the trip costs. It's a service in the big cities.
13: Oh.
12: Mm-hmm. It's a cab.
13: Oh, now that's making sense, because I thought he had a misspelling on his paint job there. I thought it was supposed to say car. Cab, huh?
12: It's C-A-R, but it said C-A-B.
13: B, right.
12: Yeah.
13: We made the connection.
12: Join us again next time on the Mr. Obvious Show.
13: Mr. Obvious?
12: Yeah.
13: That whole cab theory is kind of making sense now. They have a lot of people riding around in them.
12: Mm-hmm.
13: Yeah, that explains it. Cab smelled like an old whore.
12: Yeah.
1: Right now, this is the Bob and Tom All-Day Replay. Today's Bob and Tom Show replayed back to back to back. Next, it's Bob and Tom After Hours. 4 hours of Bob and Tom archive highlights, classic, and CD cuts.
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1: Hello, Pat Godwin.
15: Hey, Chick.
1: Josh Arnold.
16: Hi.
1: Ace Cosby.
17: Hey.
1: Josh and Pat and I were just in the break room having a conversation trying to keep our sanity. just having a conversation about some things.
15: That's nice.
18: That's nice. I'm sure that was a lot of profound thinking going on. Yeah, wait a second. We got a little something. We've been talking about great guitar riffs.
15: Yeah.
18: And this is an alternate version of a great song. Remember this one?
1: The girls are in the background.
15: Robert Palmer always. Palmer insisted on three girls being behind him at all times.
18: Isn't that great?
15: What I like about it is they're not trying to do T-Rex necessarily.
1: And his vocals are just nuts.
18: He had a good time.

0: That's a great song. That's the Power Station version.
1: You know that's the Power Station 2, the first drum.
2: Oh. Yeah.
1: It has that very... Yeah. Some get hot. Both songs have that.
0: Very cool stuff. Now.
3: NFL preseason football last night.
0: Wait. Remember I said we have a letter.
1: Oh.
0: That's going to be the perfect segue into our sporting segment.
3: Is that your thinking?
0: Is that your contention? If you disagree, that'll be fine.
3: All right, sir.
0: I would expect nothing less. Hello, everyone.
4: I only disagree because I'm so stupid. I can't help it, Tom.
0: You're not stupid. Ignorant. There's a distinction. I got home from work, writes Cody from Prescott, Arizona. Turned on the Arizona Cardinals Las Vegas Raiders preseason game. And who do I see at quarterback for Arizona? None other than Tom's favorite NFL player.
3: Oh, my God.
0: Gardner Minshew.
3: Man. Oh, boy.
0: Please ask Pat Godwin to play his Gardner Minshew tribute song.
2: Do you want to
0: explain, Mr. Minshew, what was
3: Gardner
0: going on?
3: Why can't Gardner Minshew be consumed by
1: something?
3: Can I
1: see that?
3: I don't understand.
2: Yeah.
3: overall draft pick, Fernando Mendoza last night throws a touchdown pass. That was the story of the evening, the number one pick in the NFL draft for the Las Vegas Raiders. Cardinals did beat the... Raiders 27-14, but Mendoza 10 of 16, 97 yards, and had a touchdown pass. Meanwhile, for you folks who are just casual NFL fans.
0: I was still thinking.
3: The carnival sideshow that is Gardner Minshew, he quarterbacks for the Arizona Cardinals somehow. I don't know how he landed there, but that's where he was, and he went 14 of 16 last night, 101 yards and two touchdowns. Had quite the game last night against some folks on the other team that are trying to make the squad.
0: All right. I'm a big fan, as you know.
3: I know.
0: I want to say this is his sixth team.
3: If he's such a great player,
2: why wouldn't he stay?
3: How can he not land on somewhere?
1: You don't know football, really, Chick. That's the mark of a good player.
0: Yeah.
3: The mark of a good player.
0: Yeah. Same thing in radio. You know those radio guys, they've been at 45 stations in 20 years.
3: Oh, yeah.
0: Remember we had that one program director who'd been with, he literally had been programmed more stations than there were years.
1: Wow.
0: Yeah.
1: Everybody wanted him.
0: Well, he kept getting fired. But somehow kept...
1: I was trying to put a positive spin on it.
0: He kept falling, one of those guys kept falling up.
2: Yeah,
3: Peter principle, I believe that's what that.
0: Well, then
3: all
0: his
3: about.
0: Peter is what got him in trouble finally.
3: Well,
0: he's no longer in the business.
3: Look to the Peter.
0: Yeah. Pat, you have a famous song about Gardner Minshew. Minshew is famous for his off the field antics. He has different facial hair at all times. He's got a goatee. Sometimes he's got a beard. Sometimes a stash. Likes to be nude in the locker room.
5: Here we go. All right. The Jaguar, eh? Huh.
1: Nick Jaguar. Boy, that was, six teams ago?
0: That was his first team. Jacksonville was his first team.
5: I kept my name.
1: Yeah.
5: My stage
1: why
5: name.
1: Would, why wouldn't
5: right,
1: you?
5: All right.
1: Branding.
3: Holy hell.
5: I know it was just preseason. What could be the reason to sing about Gardner Minshew? Oh, but you burned your favorite team. You can hear Ace scream.

0: can't get up that high.
1: Are you still hanging in there, man? Living in a hippie van? Hair down to your butthole. It could be bald for all I know. Sporting a bushy fro, Gardner Minshew. Yeah.

0: one too.
1: Taking a weird turn.
0: A man comes up to me and says, "Hey there, Patty G. I've been dying to meet you. You ruined my favorite song. Now when Miss You comes on, I hear Minshew. Damn you, Patty G.
2: Gonna Minshew."
0: Yeah. All right, all right.
1: He was a Raider. He was a Raider for a while, right, Ace?
3: They got rid of him.
4: He was everywhere.
1: They didn't
4: for a
1: get
4: while.
1: Rid of him. He moved up. Went to the Chiefs. He was back up.
4: Raider Nation has taken Fernando Mendoza to their. They love the guy, and they've come up with a brand new logo for the Raiders. It's features.
5: Oh, look at that!
4: Mendoza's that's great. Face with the eye patch.
5: That is great.
1: Hilarious.
4: How about that, Tom?
1: That's great.
4: Isn't that nice?
3: Well, apparently, we weren't allowed to look at it too long.
4: I think there's a short in that moment.
3: No, there is. It's,
4: been,
3: it's
4: is.
3: Been going on and off all day.
4: Last night, here you go. Here's preseason action. The Colts and the Patriots tie at 13.
5: Uh-huh.
4: Pittsburgh over Green Bay 28-9.
1: Can you tie in the regular season?
4: No, after a quarter, yeah.
1: Okay.
4: And then it's, you should have taken care of business in regulation.
1: Mm-hmm. I know.
4: Sudden death, you're, baby.
1: No.
4: Cincinnati beat Detroit 16-14, and I don't mean to tell you how to do your job, Coach Taylor, but yeah, let's have Joe Burrow stand on the sideline a little bit more during the preseason.
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3: Give us your Super Bowl pick right now.
4: Washington and...
0: There you go.
4: Atta, baby. And Pittsburgh.
3: Oh.
1: You going to put $100 on Washington now?
4: I already have.
3: Nice, dude.
1: Good for you.
5: Good for you.
1: No, I like it when you put your money where your mouth is.
4: No, you don't.
1: Mostly I like it when you put your mouth, you know, on Josh's lips.
5: Oh, my goodness.
0: Boy,
4: you know what?
5: What is going
4: you know,
5: on?
4: We have a tender moment in the hallway. One time he sees his kiss, and this is what we have to
3: always the
4: it.
3: Unnecessary shot.
4: Yeah.
3: Sorry. You should be sponsored by Anthony Fauci with all these unnecessary shots.
4: Love is love, Tom.
0: Very good.
4: Love is love. And last night in Dyersville, Iowa, Kyle Schwarber from beautiful Middletown, Ohio, of course, played his college ball at Indiana, spent his first six major league seasons with the Cubs. The Phillies slugger now had two home runs last night. And Schwarber led off the Field of Dreams game with a home run and then connected for a two-run shot in the fourth. Phillies, a 7-1 win over the Twins last night. Schwarber said he's looking forward to eventually sitting down and watching the 1989 movie with his two kids.
3: Oh, man, that'll be nice.
4: Very nice. And Roger Clemens and Cody Clemens, who's in, they had a catch after the game last night. So I don't know if all is forgiven for Roger Clemens. Maybe he'll be able to be in the Hall of Fame right now this time, but he was at the game last night.
3: Father and son having a catch at the Field of Dreams.
1: Oh, wow. Oh.
3: I mean, I ooh.
1: And don't forget Field of Dreams bourbon. I got a couple bottles of it right behind me. Field of Dreams bourbon. It can be shipped to most places in the United States that have free-thinking laws.
3: Made from the corn, actually, at the Field of Dreams.
1: Yeah, very cool. From our friend
5: and
1: it's
5: tasty.
1: Drew Storen. And it's tasty, too, says Christy.
5: Yes, it is.
1: Thank you, Christy.
4: And let's see, this past weekend, the French village of, maybe you've been here, Christy.
5: Where?
4: Trie-sur-Biz.
5: No.
4: Trie-sur-Baise.
1: Got me.
4: It's a French city. Recently hosted the 43rd annual Porcolade. That's right. The Festival of the Pig.
5: Porcolade?
1: Boy, there's a drink I'm not going to get at Starbucks.
0: The
1: I'd like a pork latte. Can you make that with almond milk, please?
4: It's famous annual pig squealing competition and championship. The event drew about 4,000 visitors, four times the local population.
3: So that's a bald man with a pig nose on and pig ears on.
4: The veteran competitor.
1: Why is he sideways?
5: Sideways.
0: Oh, okay.
4: He's laying on the stage, Tom. That is Noel Jamet. He won the crowd. He won the pig crown for a record 10th time. And I believe we have audio from it.
3: All right, whoa. I mean, this is disturbing.
5: Yes, that's a nightmare thing.
0: Ugh. Okay.
3: Oh, boy. It's very unpleasant. I like this guy.
4: Okay, he's the best, but he's not dressed up.
3: It's Gallagher 3.
0: What?
1: That was some guy speaking French.
4: A festival called the Porcolade.
1: Wow. They show Deliverance at night in the local drive-in.
0: That is disturbing. Wow.
3: Man, it is disturbing.
4: The guy who won, it's sweaty.
3: They're wearing really unsettling pig masks, yes. Most of them, and
4: the pig mask.
3: Some are crawling around.
4: Ugh.
3: Hmm.
4: Chicago Bears will not change their name, it says here. Despite a potential move to Indiana, the Bears initially announced in June that they were moving forward with a stadium development project in Hammond, Indiana. They have since completed the review of Indiana sites, including what they're calling the Lost Marsh site, and are currently reviewing the Wolf Lake Terminal site.
1: That's a cool name.
4: A site in Arlington Heights, about 30 miles northwest of Chicago.
3: But they both sound like places you don't build. Hey, should we build in Lost Marsh or Wolf Lake?
4: Yeah.
3: You want to sink or be eaten?
4: Yeah, look out for the wolves.
1: I mean, Wolf Lake Bears sounds like badass.
5: Wolf Lake?
1: You got wolves and bears? That's scary. I mean, the bears are scary enough, but now you add wolves to the formula?
4: The site in Arlington Heights, about 30 miles northwest of Chicago, has also been considered as a potential location for an enclosed stadium to follow Tom's dream. In response to rumors to a name change, Chairman George McCaskey, his quote, "We will be the Chicago Bears, whether we're in Arlington or whether we're in Hammond."
3: Hmm.
4: But that's the NFL. I mean, you know.
1: New York Giants, New York
4: New
1: Jets.
4: Jersey, mm-hmm. New Jersey, yeah.
1: They play in Jersey.
4: Right.
1: And then what's the thing? What's happening? Kansas City is moving from Missouri to Kansas. Is that correct?
4: Yeah, the new stadium.
1: Yeah, that actually started. Apparently, a guy wrote a satirical piece saying they were going to change the name of the Chicago Bears, and it got picked up as real news.
3: Oh.
1: So they had to say that's not going to happen. But we'll see what happens. Could be interesting.
4: I'm thinking there's going to be more of a backlash than there's been so far.
3: Yeah, boy. I mean, that's a lot of lost revenue for the state, isn't it?
5: I would think.
4: You would think, right?
5: Yeah.
2: Stupid world record.
4: Sorry, it scared me. A Kentucky man has broken the Guinness World Record for the fastest time to assemble a Mr. Potato Head while blindfolded.
1: Hmm. That's good.
5: Do you have to put just the pieces anywhere, or do they have to be?
4: Connor O'Shea, yeah, do you just have to jab them in?
3: Right. No. Eyes be on the foot?
5: Thank you.
1: Oh, look, it's Mr. Yeah. Picasso Head.
5: Yes.
3: Right.
4: How off can it be?
3: Yeah.
5: I mean,
4: can the eyes be on top of the head?
1: Oh, it's got to look good.
3: It must have the glasses, otherwise it doesn't count, in my opinion. Those are the hardest thing to get to stay on.
4: Connor Shea accomplished the feat with a time of 7.92 seconds.
5: Whoa.
4: Isn't that an amazing world record?
1: That's great. We had the world record for just a regular Mr. Potato Head for those that can see. But this guy did it, and he's trying to raise some funds for some very serious vision issues.
3: Well, that's a nice thing, but...
4: You didn't tell me the guy
3: exactly.
4: was blind.
3: You got to let us know that before we start...
4: Is the guy blind?
3: No. He's just raising money for...
1: It's a thing called the Usher Syndrome.
3: Oh, okay.
1: Which, by the way...
3: They can't find your seat?
4: What?
3: Yeah!
1: Sorry, yeah, that does, Man, that does that sound
4: song.
1: Like an
4: I
1: urge
4: like
1: to...
4: that Usher song.
1: An urge to... If you're texting in a movie, the Usher escorts you out. Sorry, Usher Syndrome. We have the record also for recently.
4: Oh, is this the guy?
1: Yeah. He's going to put on a blindfold.
3: Oh, look at him. He looks very stressed.
1: Okay, now we see him doing it. He's got the things all laid out, so he knows where everything is. And
3: I don't like that either.
5: No,
1: he's
5: that's
1: studied
5: not fair.
1: And boom.
3: It's just memory.
5: He didn't put glasses on him either.
4: No glasses, Jeff.
3: Nope. No good.
4: See, and you can't freestyle with the potato anymore.
1: Yeah, that's why I liked using when I was a kid than an actual potato. And you found out why they don't use potatoes anymore?
4: Parents were upset that they kept finding rotten potatoes in furniture, where kids would just abandon their Mr. Potato Head and the potato would rot.
1: There was a comedian that did a thing. He said he was from a town so small that, what is it? They didn't have one of those police sketch artists.
4: Mm-hmm.
1: They just had a Mr. Potato Head. You know, he'd go,
4: that's
1: so
4: funny.
1: Did the assailant smoke a pipe?
4: That's pretty good.
1: That would be very, very funny.
4: Did you have a Mrs. Potato Head as well?
1: I don't think so. I just remember Mr. Potato Head, and I remember getting, my mom had a potato drawer.
5: Mm-hmm.
1: And she would have
4: Really?
1: Yeah. Hmm.
3: That was fairly common, wasn't it?
1: She had, it was drawer? Kind of an, it, like, a metal. There were three of. There was an onion thing and there potatoes.
5: And then a bread drawer. Did you have the bread drawer as well?
0: I remember that.
5: Yeah.
4: Did you have to go downstairs and let the ice man come in with a big block of ice and his walk up? And
1: no, but my house. I'm not kidding. My house did have a milk chute.
4: Sure, it did. Yeah.
5: A milk chute.
1: Yeah.
5: Wouldn't the glass bottles break?
4: Well, that's why they had the chute.
5: Yeah, but they slide it down the chute.
1: No, no, no. It was called a milk chute. It was just it was like a dog door kind of thing.
3: I wouldn't mind seeing a picture of your mom's milk chute.
4: Can we see that?
1: Really?
0: You're
1: somehow
0: shoes.
1: Implying that seems to be somewhat sexually aggressive.
3: Oh, no, no. I'm not being aggressive. Oh, no, no. I just would like to see your mom's boobs.
1: Yeah.
3: Well, my God.
1: If that's the case.
4: You remember a bra
1: size? It's Ace's wallpaper.
4: Can you remember
1: you're welcome, Ace.
4: How big your boobs were? Can you remember?
3: She a bosomy woman?
5: Guys, stop.
4: Like a D?
5: His mom, man.
3: Well, was your mom bosomy?
5: Yes.
4: Like a modest C, maybe?
5: My mother was very bosomy.
3: You could have had those, Chick.
4: There was a magical time for about 5 minutes.
5: Yeah, Scotty hit on you.
4: Yeah, and you know what?
5: What?
4: Guess who blocked me? She's doing the news for us this morning.
3: You didn't let it happen?
4: No. What's up, mommy? Somehow, what's going on?
3: Would you still be laughing if a few years ago Chick had made love to Christy's mom?
5: I'd be laughing.
4: You know what? I may come up with some elaborate story and say it's the truth for Christmas. How about that?
5: All right.
1: You know, there have been some unusual... how do I
5: couplings?
1: Word this?
5: Couplings?
3: Hookups in here?
1: Thank you. In this industry, if you will.
5: Yes.
4: You want to watch
1: that would have been that would have been better than the one I was going to allude to. All I can say is we were at a certain place and an elevator door opened and that person when they're together at 4 a.m. Yikes.
3: I got to be careful, by the way. I think my mom's the only one who's fair game. Still.
5: Yeah. Yeah.
4: What is it? Terry? Tammy? Tina?
3: Cindy?
4: Cindy. Yeah.
1: So you're suggesting the possibility of your mother and Chick hooking up?
3: What do you say, Chick?
4: I'm in.
5: I think Rich might be you gotta fight upset. Rich. Yeah.
4: Oh, I can take Rich. Come on. I'll let Pat handle Rich out in the front yard.
3: Oh, I'll That's take care of my mom's steady. Fight for me, boys.
1: Well, I think we've reached a new low. The verbal limbo championships
4: myself.
1: Of this program. What's coming up over there? Do we have
4: one more world record, Tom? One more.
1: Okay. We have interesting. We have brassieres in the news. Speaking of that sort of thing, in a very unusual way, involving a sporting activity. Also, we have an update on the ghost ship full of cats.
3: Oh,
4: are you kidding me?
1: No. That's a weird story.
5: Yeah, I missed that one.
1: Oh, it's bizarre.
3: They get on this yacht that's been abandoned, essentially, and they get on there, and it's just 30 cats.
4: Oh, you won't believe the picture. It's hilarious.
5: How are they staying alive?
1: Well, they've had to get the ASB. They've got the cats off the boat.
4: There's a nearby sardine factory.
1: We'll find out what's going on.
4: Cannibalism.
1: And this next world record, if you're a young parent, stick around. This is staggering.
5: Okay.
1: World record. Remember that. When we come back, if you're not impressed, I'll give you a dollar.
5: All right.
4: Well, get your wallet out.
1: Okay, it's right there.
4: Okay.
1: Once again, we are in the O'Reilly Auto Parts Studios, and this is the Bob and Tom Show.
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1: Faster.
4: Hey, welcome back to the Bob and Tom Show. We're in the O'Reilly Auto Parts Studios. At the news desk, it's Christy Lee.
5: Well, hello.
4: There's Pat Godwin.
0: Hey, chick.
4: There's Jess Hooker.
5: Hi.
4: It means we're having food today, fellas. There's Josh Arnold.
3: Hi.
4: Ace Cosby's here.
14: Howdy.
4: Howdy do. I'm Chick McGee. Hello, Tom.
1: Hello. And joining us in the studio, as you mentioned, Miss Hooker is here. You missed something important. We had a new world record in the Mr. Potato Head.
5: You missed nothing.
4: Did you have a Mr. Potato Head when you were...
15: And a Mrs.
4: Yeah, oh, okay. Yeah,
1: and when that gets to one of the things I wanted to discuss, the Hasbro people who make Mr. Potato Head and Mrs. Potato Head, it has an interesting history, let me put it that way.
15: Okay.
1: Among other things, we found this out last year. Mr. Potato Head is sort of important in the world of advertising. Do you remember this story?
5: That wasn't it the first toy to be advertised on television?
1: Yeah.
4: I think that's
1: very
4: right.
1: Good.
4: Yeah.
1: Mm-hmm. The very first toy advertised on TV, Mr. Potato Head, launched in 1952. And as I indicated earlier, customers had to provide their own potato. The kit consisted of 30 features and cost 98 cents.
4: Wow.
3: It was much less messy because than their first product, Mrs. Tomato Head.
1: Oh, that did not work.
3: Yeah, no.
1: It was just too... especially this time of year. Extra gooey.
5: Yeah, real juicy.
3: And just bright as anything, aren't they?
5: Yeah,
3: man,
5: they're right.
3: Oh, man.
1: And
3: just
1: then, am I correct?
3: Beautiful.
1: I'm. This isn't written, but when they came out with the one now where it's plastic.
15: Yeah.
1: Didn't the... accessories, the eyeball. Didn't they sort of open? Didn't he kind of open up his butt?
3: Yeah, they stored him in there.
4: There's
3: a great joke, and it's either Toy Story 2 or 3 where they're scared, and Mr. Potato Head's ass opens, and all the accessories come
1: out. But then a couple of years ago, the Mr. Potato Head people at Hasbro announced that they were no longer going to call it Mr. Potato Head.
3: Right, they got rid of the
1: But it's kind of
4: they just call it Potato Head, and you can make it a boy or a girl,
1: right? But there still is a Mr. and a Mrs. But you now have the option of doing whatever you want.
4: Okay,
3: That was always kind of the case anyway.
15: Yeah,
3: yeah.
15: Mm-hmm.
3: Yeah. If you wanted to throw a purse on the arm of Mr. Potato Head, and,
4: he didn't care.
3: Yeah. No.
1: Then Willie had one he called Baked Potato. I don't have to tell you what accessory that one.
3: Oh.
5: First, sour cream?
1: Yeah, and a bong.
3: A little bong?
4: Oh, baked. Okay.
1: Okay. Now.
4: All right.
2: Stupid world.
1: I got one from Miss Hooker.
3: Chick, do you like the twice baked potato?
4: I do.
3: Gosh darn it, those are good.
5: Yeah, like very good.
3: I rarely have them. I'm going to say one every like 4 years. I'll
4: like
3: have
4: the potato skins.
5: Good. Me too.
4: Mm-hmm. Yeah.
5: Love
3: you like a twice
5: potato
3: baked potato? Tom?
4: I'm sorry, Tom. Do you have something you want to talk to Jess before?
3: Could we have a. We should open a restaurant.
4: Yes.
5: Can you make us twice baked potatoes?
3: Oh, where it's things like
5: skins.
3: You have twice baked potatoes. You have refried beans.
4: Yes,
3: and we'll call it like we didn't get it the first time. Like we'll,
4: or no, call it like rerun.
3: Yeah. We'll only show reruns.
4: Yes.
5: Bet you can make potato skins in the air fryer, right?
15: I would guess so.
3: Can we stay on topic? These are foods that have to be done twice.
4: Yes.
1: At the heart of this is. The fact that spaghetti tastes better the day after
3: that's
1: if it's
3: fine.
1: Been sitting in the sauce.
3: I love it.
5: The sauce tastes better.
3: That'll be on the menu.

0: and they won't allow him in their community, if you will. He is a persona all gratin.
1: Isn't that a shame? And by a shame, I mean, we got what you. Just happened?
2: He stopped the show for that.
3: Why did you drag me into
4: it's a sophisticated food joke, and I know with the
2: because you're young here and you haven't had enough
4: palates of our staff here.
1: You mean Julianne palates?
4: I loved her on Seinfeld.
0: I'm sorry.
1: I'm Julianne Powell.
4: Now, this, I think, is a great world record. Attention, all young parents. I actually sent this story to my friend John, who has a young
2: baby.
5: Oh, my God. You look at this. You can check this out. He's emailing me again.
4: No, he's up early.
1: You know what shows up on his phone? Just a number. He didn't even bother to put your name in.
5: A former college. Number one. A former college runner at Miami University in beautiful Oxford may have set the new Guinness World Record for the fastest mile while pushing a stroller.
4: Now, take a stab, Josh.
1: Okay.
4: How quick do you think a guy could run a mile pushing a baby in a stroller?
1: Well, is he being cautious?
6: An actual baby?
4: Yes.
1: Yeah, and he's being cautious.
5: Oh, so it's not just a stroller. There is a baby in the stroller.
2: Yeah. A baby, like a little baby or a toddler?
1: Well, now I'm hoping it's not like sub 7 minutes because I want him to be careful.
2: Because if it's a baby with the car seat part in it, that's a big deal.
5: Forgetting the stroller technology. I'm sure the baby was fine however fast he wanted to go.
1: Oh, okay, so I'm being a little too cautious. Yeah,
4: technology is amazing.
3: A jogging stroller is like equipped with like big off-road wheels.
1: And great, okay.
6: I'm going 820. My guess is 820.
1: I'm going to say 530.
5: Any other guess?
6: 820 for me.
2: Five.
3: Flat seven.
5: 4 minutes, 17 seconds.
3: What?
1: I mean, that's impressive under any circumstances.
3: Yeah, right. Yeah, that's
2: Do we have a picture of him?
1: Were the baby's cheeks flying back?
3: I know, right?
6: The baby survive?
5: Yeah. The baby's having a heck of a time.
2: It's a jogging stroller,
1: That's AI.
6: That's not.
1: I'm teasing. It's not, but
3: it kind of looks like it.
4: Essentially, he's sprinting.
5: What the hell's the baby doing?
1: The baby loves it.
5: Is it anything funnier than why isn't it accepted anymore that you put your foot in your mouth? Why can't you do that?
1: when
5: you were a baby.
2: Yeah.
4: The kid's going, oh, this is worse than when I was shaken by the German au pair.
1: There's a whole scene there.
3: Yeah.
1: And I appreciated the detail.
5: Did you have a trouble with an au pair at some point?
1: As dark as that joke is.
6: Two French references in 1 minute.
4: You don't remember this?
3: German.
5: I remember stories like that, but I don't want to.
6: Au pair.
5: Don't explain it.
2: No.
4: You don't want to hear it?
3: No.
5: Everybody
1: knows that that's a thing you don't do.
3: Yeah.
4: I mean the.
5: He pushed his baby in a stroller during the Guardian Mile race in Cleveland. That explains everything. His time, 9 seconds faster than the current recognized record, must still be verified by Guinness. So it's not actually a Guinness World Record.
1: All right. Good for that guy, man. And that baby was loving it.
4: Oh, look, that kid's pulling 6 G's on the corners. That's incredible. That's a great time for the mile under any circumstance.
1: But he has to go back. How long did it take him to go back and pick up the toy and the shoe?
3: Yeah.
5: Oh, my Lord.
1: Yeah. Anybody who's ever pushed a kid in a stroller.
4: And I believe that's a record you tell your wife about after you've done it.
1: Yeah.
4: You did what with Bobby?
5: The mile, it's a new record. British runner Josh Kerr, July 18th this year, he ran the mile in, this is the new world record, 3 minutes 42 seconds.
1: Oof. I mean, it's inhuman.
5: It's a sprint.
4: You could put me a mile up and drop me from a plane, and I couldn't do it that quick.
1: Exactly. I'm the same way.
4: That's amazing.
5: Four 40s in a row.
1: You want to know the best mile I ever did? 8:30, baby.
5: My senior year in high school, you had to... there was a lineman under 6 minutes or whatever it was, and I had like 5:27 something. And
2: great.
5: Wanted to die.
1: You did
5: my senior year.
1: Man. There was a fair amount of walking in my miles in high school. In fact, it was me. There were always a couple chubbers or, you know, weaklings that we would still be running the mile and the coach would have moved on.
2: Yeah.
1: And already the next part of class was going on.
2: Right.
5: Was this for soccer or something?
1: Gym?
4: No, at your high school, there were also a couple of chicks pushing their babies, right?
1: None. You know what? I love the joke, but we didn't have that.

0: No, I didn't either. Of course, I went to an all-boys school. That would have been weird. One of the guys had brought their baby to school.
1: Yeah, it doesn't make any sense.
0: Although I do know one guy that undoubtedly knocked somebody up.
2: Oh.
1: That
0: guy, just every weekend was some new.
3: You know what? I didn't think I'd ever say this. Why don't you go back to the German au pair?
0: You don't remember the story?
2: Yes, we
0: don't.
2: Yes, yes.
1: We're trying
2: to explore it.
0: The story is harmless.
3: Really?
0: When Sam was little, there was some program. I think you remember this, Christy. And
3: Sam was little, you're the one who left him in the car running on a hot summer day. Car.
2: At least the air conditioner was on.
0: I got him out. I didn't leave him in the car.
1: No, that actually answers a few questions.
0: No. I was dropping
3: it fills in all the blanks,
0: at a swimming pool, and I got out of my car, shut the door, and the car was running, and I didn't have the key. And back in those days, I got him out immediately.
1: Well, yeah, no, I know. Yeah, but
0: and this
3: he came
0: young
3: into
0: lady,
3: the building.
0: This young lady
3: and had
0: was German, and she was helping with little tiny Sam, and she was totally incompetent. Just awful.
1: Honey, I believe we need a new Hausfrau.
0: And just terrible. But so it was bye-bye time. And I remember I had at the time that gray Jeep Grand Cherokee.
2: Mm-hmm.
0: Cool car. And that was the one she drove around. And so when we were wishing her a Wiedersehen or whatever the hell it is, she goes, oh, could I get a picture? Oh, this is sweet. She wants a picture of the baby. And she goes, no, move over. She wanted a picture of the Jeep. So, yeah.
1: Weird.
0: Didn't really care for kids, you see.
3: I thought for a minute.
0: Ergo, when I wrote that joke, I thought we'll make her German. Because I'm sure there are many fine German au pairs. But
3: that story was going to go on a lot longer in my brain, so I'm very excited that here we are.
0: Yeah, yeah. Frau.
1: Frau, yes.
0: She was awful. Now, coming up, we have a special guest coming up. Sophie Buttle will be joining us in the studio.
2: Yeah.
0: Is that our completing our sports broadcast?
3: Yes.
0: Okay, good. What have you got, Christy, coming up?
1: So, hey, Tom, how are things with you in the... Oh, we're having the toughest time with our German au pair.
3: Have you ever... I'm sure this has happened to you.
2: Mm-hmm. Did you go German because your nanny was German?
1: Right.
2: Yeah.
0: No, it was just a random...
2: Oh, okay.
0: Someone else here in the building had used this service.
1: Did she have a thick accent?
0: Yeah.
1: Oh, I love that.
0: Mm. But was totally incompetent.
2: We'll be back.
0: Hated kids, especially mine.
3: This is her segment. Never want it's time to wash you, Tommy. Get in the shower. Oh, my gosh, Tommy. Your schwachstuch is gigantic.
4: Will it ever stop?
3: You're too big for Paula to wash anymore.
0: She spent most of her time at... discos in the downtown area.
3: Downtown Cleveland. You know how hot that scene was.
0: No. Well, never mind. There was another aspect to it. But these are the O'Reilly Auto Parts Studios. 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
10: Jake, do you have a standard anxiety dream?
1: We don't want to talk about my anxiety dreams, Tom. Okay.
2: What about you?
10: Mine is the standard dream. You're in school, and everyone's taking an exam. You've been to none of the classes. You haven't read the books. And if you don't pass the exam, you're going to be in big trouble.
2: Sad. Mm-hmm.
1: I have one where I can't ever remember the combination of my locker in high school. I don't know why. Yeah, it's...
10: Mm-hmm. They all seem to be somewhat similar. You don't get... Yeah. It's like you can't get to the stage. Bob, do you have an anxiety
8: 30,
10: dream?
8: 6, 28.
1: There you go.
8: High school combination.
2: You still remember that?
8: Wow.
10: Mm-hmm. Yeah, I remember mine too.
2: What?
10: 8, 18, 32.
8: Mm-hmm. Oh my gosh.
11: Yeah, that's
2: check,
11: weird.
2: Go ahead.
12: Well, I opened it up, you know, every day for 4 years in a row.
11: I'm starting to sweat now. Well, you didn't open it.
12: Well, I didn't every day. There were 16 days I missed it.
10: Yeah, Bob's anxiety dream was him actually
12: attending school.
10: Bob couldn't remember the name of the place. Yeah. I go to, what's it called?
12: Oh, I was Nor something.
10: Bookieville.
2: You didn't share a locker with your girlfriend when you were in high school?
10: I went to an all-boys school.
2: Oh, that's right.
10: No, I did not share.
13: That's a lot of anxiety right there.
12: Yeah.
11: My girlfriend just wanted to be friends.
2: Really?
11: In high school. Mm-hmm. Yeah.
12: I don't have an example.
11: I love you like a brother. Dude. That deal.
10: Oh. No. Yeah. It's, no,
11: it's really neat.
10: Dan Chopin is here with us. And Dan, I know you got to go here in a minute, so I want to catch up on a couple things. You said you married a beautiful woman, but you now are kind of an instant dad.
13: Instant dad. Yeah, I got stepkids. I got
2: how
13: three
2: old are
13: stepkids.
2: They?
13: Bridget, she's 22. Mm-hmm. Connor's 20, and Dylan's 15. Mm-hmm. Bridget just graduated from college, and she just she's not one of these working types. She just wants to shop. I think she's going to take that first year off and backpack through Macy's.
12: You know. I got fun.
13: Yeah. My 20-year-old's going to the big party college town in Missouri, you know, University of Missouri in Columbia, and it's such a party college town. I'm worried about them because you go there with dreams of PhDs and MBAs, and you end up with DUIs and STDs. You know,
2: there it's college. Yep.
13: Then my 15-year-old boy, you know, he's great. I'm teaching him how to drive. You know, he just got his permit, and he can come to a complete stop without me spilling a beer. So that's good. And, you know, and I got on the family computer. I saw that he was, you know, looking at porn on the internet, and I had to sit him down and give that whole lecture about, you know, delete history.
12: Oh, yeah.
13: Oh, come on. Who doesn't peek at little porn on the internet, huh? Come on now and again. Everybody peeks.
2: No.
13: Oh,
2: I've
13: come
2: seen
13: on.
2: It on if, chicks' computer.
13: If you say you don't peek, you're probably playing footsies.
11: Yeah. Way to throw me under the bus, loudmouth.
12: Yeah, those who deny are usually the biggest porn aficionados in the world.
2: God is my witness.
13: They're the ones playing footsies in the men's room in Minneapolis. You know.
10: Well, Christy doesn't need porn. When she goes to sleep, it's just floating through her head.
2: Not anymore.
12: All those dreams.
2: She's not on those drugs anymore.
13: Huh. You know, I mean, sometimes I'm on the road. I miss my wife. A little lonely. I'm at the hotel. And, you know, most of these hotels are really nice, and they have a computer in the lobby. So.
2: Oh, jeez.
12: Why not?
13: Well, internet porn.
2: Oh.
12: Ah. Well, there's
10: photography.
13: You know, people don't go, photography. Mm-hmm. People don't go to porn shops anymore.
12: No?
13: You know, because of the internet.
12: Oh, that's true.
13: But I think you miss out on the social aspect.
2: Is there a social aspect to that?
13: Yeah, well, you avoid eye contact.
12: Uh-huh.
13: Try to hide your titles. Tranny? Oh, no, I was working on my car. The other day, though, I was watching gay porn.
12: Uh-oh.
13: No, wait, I'm sorry. I was watching pro wrestling.
10: Let's talk to our guest, Tom Foss. Tom, tell us about your life. You married, single? What's going on?
14: Married. Very happily married. I got a friend going through a midlife crisis. You know anyone like that?
15: Oh, yeah.
14: And he's asking me what he should do.
15: Oh, yeah.
14: And I keep telling him cheating is like growing pot.
12: Like growing pot?
14: You can do it and get away with it, but you can't ever, ever tell anyone.
11: Ever. Anybody.
16: And now, from the Bob and Tom Archives, we dust off another classic. classic. A moment of frivolity.
10: Nick Griffin is our guest, and Nick is a brilliant stand-up comedian. Mm. He also is very open and honest about his life. I don't feel... maybe we've crossed the line by asking about your relationship with your psychologist there. I apologize.
17: Not at all.
10: We were talking with Dr. Will Miller, who is a comedian and a psychologist, and he comes into the show occasionally. And we were talking about this very fact about the clock.
17: Mm-hmm.
10: And do you put the clock sort of behind the person so that you don't – because you do not want to get caught looking at the clock.
17: Right.
12: No.
10: And that just – that makes the wrong statement to your patient.
12: Or having a sandwich. Yeah.
17: Mm-hmm. Yeah, I've been seeing therapists so long that I have an internal clock where I go, yeah. Mm-hmm. I look at her and I go, I know, we're going to wrap it up. Just relax. Let me get this out.
15: We have to stop.
12: Hurry
15: just
12: it up.
15: Relax,
12: yeah.
15: Lady.
12: Yeah, when they do the hand roll. Come on, let's...
17: Right. You hate yourself.
10: This may be over the line here, so don't answer if this is not correct to ask. When you decided you were going to move, do you do this independently or do you say to the psychologist, look, I'm thinking of moving. Do you think that you and I should continue on the phone, or should I? Could you have someone you can recommend? Well, how does that? What's the protocol?
17: I feel like in some ways, I do feel like I've been bullied a little bit by my therapist because I go, well, I am moving, and you know.
10: Does he or she go, well, I guess I'm going to have to drop that boat payment?
17: Oh, thanks a lot.
12: Thanks, pal.
17: Just when I had some steady money coming in.
12: Yeah.
17: Mm-hmm. I don't know. I'm just, yeah, you do, you bring it up, but it's funny because I don't think I'm a good patient because I was going over something the other day and I said, well, you know, and I seeing this girl and I ended that and she goes, you never said anything about seeing a girl. How long have you been seeing her? And I go, I don't know, 3-4 months. And she's like, shouldn't you be bringing that up when we're talking?
12: Like when you first met her?
17: Yeah. I said, yeah, but I don't really take the relationship very seriously, so I didn't think it was
12: all right. So, yeah, because I know it's going to end, so why mention
17: exactly.
12: it?
17: Yeah, uh-huh. I have a very...
10: There's some significance to that, I think.
17: Absolutely. There's a... Yeah,
10: and
17: I
10: did,
17: know.
10: Then you have... Well, never mind. Now,
12: did your psychologist say, don't move to New York City?
17: She did question me, like, are you sure you feel strong enough?
12: Wow. Uh-huh. Yeah.
18: But that's her boat payment talk.
17: Do you have a support network out there? And I said, well, there's many Starbucks.
12: Yes. Uh-huh. And, great place to meet people. Yeah. Is it me or is everyone staring at the clock every time Nick talks?
18: Well, there are a lot of clocks in the room, I got to tell you.
16: 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All day and all night.
19: Some like Bud, some like Schlitz. As for me,
16: Bob and Tom Radio.
10: Well, Christy, what have you got there at the news desk?
2: Father of a graduating college senior charges his son was ripped off at a strip club. Joe Salter says his 24-year-old son, Tommy, was charged $53,000 on a credit card at Club 10 in the Florida Panhandle.
18: Something better had gotten touched for $53,000.
12: Wow.
2: Tommy was at the club August 18th to celebrate his graduation from Georgia Tech.
12: Uh-huh.
2: Investigators are now looking into maybe fraud and larceny charges against the club. But Club 10 owner Tim Beale says Salter bought at least 19 bottles of champagne priced up to $2,000 each. Now, okay.
12: All right, wait a minute.
2: I
12: at a strip club? Did it come with the $1.99 prime rib buffet?
2: Yeah.
18: Hey, some of those places put on a very nice lunch.
12: Okay.
10: Does it say on the menu that they're $2,000?
2: I don't know.
20: First guy I would want to interview is the liquor distributor when they said, I think this month, let's bring in a couple of thousand bottles.
12: Yeah.
2: Wow. Wow.
12: Especially at a strip club.
10: How much did he spend all together?
2: $53,000.
18: Well, 19
12: one
18: bottles
12: night.
18: Of...
20: It's 25 bottles, yeah.
18: 19, how many bottles of champagne?
20: Yeah, so that's 38,000.
18: 38,000.
20: And you still got another, you know, 15 to go.
2: The elder Salter, the father, said that 24 of the 30 receipts he received from American Express were printed after 4 a.m. when the club should have been asking patrons to leave. He said his son was kept there until 8 in the morning.
10: Against
2: when employees
10: his will.
12: Against
2: drove him
12: his
2: home.
12: Will, Tom. Mm-hmm.
10: No employees had to drive him home.
2: Yeah.
21: It was horrible. I was imprisoned at a strip club.
2: Yeah.
21: They wouldn't let me leave.
2: $2,000 bottles of champagne.
21: And my face
2: Man,
21: buried
2: what kind of
21: in
2: champagne is
21: breasts. It was horrible.
12: Well, Christy, remember, a Coke is $15. So, I mean, you know, that's probably
2: that.
12: Andre Cold Duck, yeah. Which is their absolute
18: cold
12: finest.
18: Cold Duck.
12: Mm-hmm.
2: Andre for the
12: 2,000
2: holiday.
12: A bottle. It's our finest.
10: This guy graduated?
2: Yeah, from Georgia Tech.
10: Wow. Mm-hmm. You know something?
12: Yeah.
10: I bet he deserves
12: I'm guess
10: it.
12: I'm not a finance major. I hope not.
10: Wow. You know, I don't really feel sorry for someone this Mm-mm. stupid.
12: No. Oh, you know he was going crazy.
18: Sure.
12: You know, I'm sure they probably overcharged him, but he probably did rack up at least $25,000. Come
10: Maybe
12: on.
10: His father should, let's see.
2: Take
10: what's
2: away
10: the
2: his
10: for?
2: American
10: Take
2: Express.
10: Take away the credit card?
2: Yeah.
12: Mm-hmm.
2: Yeah.
18: What you got there is an enabler, right, Will?
20: Absolutely. Can you say codependent?
18: That's right.
16: 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All day and all night.
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18: 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We're in the O'Reilly Auto Parts Studios. Christy Lee at the news desk.
0: Hey.
18: Hey, indeed.
0: Hey.
18: There's Pat Godwin.
3: Hello.
18: Jess Hooker's here.
2: Hi.
18: There's Josh Arnold.
4: Hi.
18: Ace Cosby.
23: Hello.
18: I'm Chick McGee. Hello, Tom. We have a delectable morsel in front of us, I believe.
12: Is it potatoes? We were talking about baked potatoes. No. Mr. Potato Head. Not potato. You know that Mr. and Mrs. Potato Head had kids?
4: I know where you're going.
18: I'm coming across the table.
12: Yeah, they're called tater tots.
18: Of course they are. Hello.
12: Never mind.
18: Yeah,
4: or small fries, according to our producer.
12: Oh, equally. I'm not trying to hear that next year. I'm just trying to say something else about Jason. He's actually in there.
4: That's why I was doing that to him. I knew he was going to tease you.
12: We finished our sports broadcast, and we have food. What is this food?
2: Today we have the black bean brownie batter snack.
18: Bite.
4: All right.
2: Bite.
12: Black.
2: Bites.
12: Okay, now it's black a two, it's a toothpick batter, with like a golf ball size hunk of something that looks like chocolate.
0: I have a question.
4: I'm glad you said chocolate.
0: Why would we put black beans and brownies together?
18: It smells
2: because
18: like chocolate.
2: Because it's for the fiber and protein maxing that's very popular right
18: now. Oh, yeah.
2: So Sam had sent me a recipe, and the big thing to do, people want to eat cookie dough, and they want to eat it safely. I don't care.
4: Yeah, I just want to eat it.
2: And so
4: you can serve it on the back of a rat.
2: So a lot of people, to make it healthy and delicious, were using white beans and then putting chocolate chips in there and sweetening it a little bit. And so I said, I don't really want to do that. I want to do brownie batter instead.
4: All right.
2: So I took that idea and did black beans.
12: So, but this isn't cooked?
2: No, it's not cooked at all. It's like raw, when you eat raw batter. And it's safe.
12: But there are no eggs in
2: there. There are no eggs in there. No, it's just black beans, right?
4: Ace couldn't wait. black beans.
2: Yeah, black beans, Nutella. There's a little bit of Nutella. That's what I use to sweeten it. Cocoa powder, walnuts, chocolate chips, and a pinch of salt. That's it.
4: All right. I'm putting the whole thing in.
2: If you want to watch how I made this, you can go to YouTube and search Bob and Tom Hooker the Cooker, and there's a video there.
18: I thought I would like it more.
2: Yeah.
12: Yeah,
18: but I don't.
12: It's fairly bland.
2: Yeah, it's not sweet, but that's, you don't want it to be.
18: Unless you luck out and hit a chocolate chip. Then I got a chocolate chip. Then it's okay.
12: Well then.
4: I think it's really good.
2: Yeah.
12: So this is a delivery system for chocolate chips with a lot of sort of chewy.
2: But you're getting your protein and your fiber, and you're getting a little sweet fix.
4: Well done, Jess.
12: So is this protein maxing or fiber maxing?
2: It's both. It's a win-win with this one, yeah.
12: Okay.
2: Yeah.
12: A lot of maxing out there.
18: Oh,
2: yeah. A lot of maxing.
18: Like me, Josh? Did you just get an instantaneous diarrhea?
4: Instantaneous.
18: Yep.
12: Yeah. Explosive yet delicate.
4: Yes, you nailed it.
18: You are on one today.
0: I think you're really tired, aren't you? You've been yawning a lot.
12: Oh, I'm exhausted. Did I mention that I have a new puppy?
4: Why wouldn't you be? You live the life of a 36-year-old. Yeah. You do a new puppy, young kids, it's school starting, you work.
3: Your weekends are murder.
4: Yeah. Running around. You go to concerts and fairs.
18: Weekends are brutal.
12: By the way, how do I lose every umbrella that I get?
4: That is a fair question.
12: I don't know where they go.
4: Somebody's taking them from
12: me. The other day I went into my backyard and over behind the shed, I found two of my umbrellas. I don't know what they're doing outside, but
4: I like to think the girls were playing. Yeah, like girls.
12: Did I mention that they were open?
4: Yeah, they were playing fancy ladies. Yeah.
12: Okay, great.
0: Catching all the water for you.
18: Maybe they were trying to jump off the shed or something, holding the umbrella.
12: Oh, God knows.
3: We've all done that.
4: They were playing Sense and Sensibility with their parasol.
18: You know, you said he lives the life of a 30-year-old, and then he makes a statement, I can't find any of my umbrellas.
12: it's those wacky kids. I don't know. Christy Lee, right over there.
0: Speaking of wacky kids,
12: yeah,
0: kind of. The director of bands at McKinney High School in Texas sent a letter to his parents on Tuesday, August 11th, clarifying undergarment requirements for the 2026-2027 school year's competition uniform.
5: Hey, look, you want to sell out the band concert or not?
4: Yeah,
5: okay.
0: This is for the ladies.
5: I know where you're going.
0: The sports bra portion of the presentation included a requirement to perform the so-called jump test.
6: Have you heard of the jump test? Is this
0: the
6: thing?
0: Yes.
4: Is this part of the presidential fitness thing that we used to do?
6: Have you heard of this, Ms. Hooker?
0: So that you know if your breasts are being... Right.
4: Oh, this is
0: protected.
2: No, this is a like coach thing. They check and make sure that you're.
0: Oh. Well, you're not. The coaches aren't checking. Your parents are. Oh, you're supposed to check it at home. They're not doing it. You don't.
6: So
0: do
6: this,
0: it in
6: so
0: front
6: this is
0: the
6: thing. You've heard of this then.
0: Of course.
4: Why? Well, of course we wouldn't be aware.
0: You
4: of
0: don't
4: it.
0: Have boobs.
4: So you jump.
2: You are to make you sure. You boobs.
0: Yeah, you are. You jump to make sure the bra is supportive. So your boobs aren't bouncing.
2: You've seen a woman jogging and gone, clearly that sports bra doesn't fit.
0: Right.
2: And it's doing nothing
6: for her. So this is a standard thing at high
0: school. Okay. Well, I don't know about high schools, but most women who buy a sports bra, that's the one thing you would do to make sure it's
6: working. This is for the band.
0: Performers must do a jump test when testing sports bras. If you jump multiple times in a row and there's a noticeable movement, size down, or find a new sports bra style or fit. Any style works as long as it holds firmly.
4: Christy, is this primarily for aesthetics, to not be distracting, or is it to make sure you have the proper comfort and fit?
0: Oh, I'm sure it's for aesthetics.
6: Is it a health thing also?
4: Right, that's what I mean. Like
0: I would assume
6: I know this
0: for the
6: band. This band in Texas is famous for their Music Man tribute. The great stage play, The Music Man.
4: Sure.
6: Of course, made into a fine film with Preston. Robert Preston, the other. Very
0: what?
6: Gay.
4: What's the
3: point? Joke of 76?
6: Oh, yeah, because they're going to do 76 Buzz Zooms led the big
4: okay,
6: parade.
4: Thank you.
3: There you go.
4: The man forgot the punchline.
6: No. I was trying to remember, because I, of course, went to New York City to see the show's best friend.
0: Hugh
6: Jackman starring in The Music Man.
5: Oh, this story.
6: You know
5: again.
6: Who toured with The Music Man? I think he's done 7 different productions.
0: Who?
6: The great Gary Sandy.
4: From WKRP.
0: Let me grab my phone. WKRP? Yeah. Gary Sandy?
6: Oh, I love Gary Sandy.
5: The fabulous Andy Travis.
0: He was the program
6: WKRP, but he does a very fine Harold Hill.
5: I bet he does.
6: I don't know why you guys don't like Mr. Sandy.
4: He's fine, yeah.
6: He was in The Insider. He's a very fine actor.
0: Okay.
6: Maybe we can get him on the show. Maybe he can do a little bit of Music Man for us.
5: I'm betting he's free.
2: Not,
5: I
2: don't think he's not available.
4: Boy, I bet he got balls deep in old Lonnie.
6: I doubt it.
4: We'll ask him.
6: Wouldn't you rather have had, what's her name?
5: Yeah, but we've had this discussion, Lonnie and her
4: cleavage. Yeah.
5: It's no good.
6: One was in Cleveland, one was in Detroit.
2: Oh, there was a gap.
4: You could set a skateboard between
0: them. She had a bad plastic surgery.
5: No good at all.
3: It wasn't good, yeah.
2: Okay.
4: She didn't have cleavage. She had cleavage.
5: you could hold another one right there in the middle. plenty of room.
6: So you had to do this jump test when you were in high school?
0: No, I never had to do that. We didn't have sports bras when I was in high school.
6: What do you mean? They didn't have...
0: No, you just had bras.
4: Saran
0: they didn't
4: wrap.
0: Make support. Yeah. They didn't have sports bras.
5: Can you
0: bras
5: only back imagine back. The band parents, and there are some that wear ill-fitting sports bras or possibly provocative under things, and people complain during the...
4: So this must
5: the
4: be
5: band,
4: a
5: like concert.
4: This is a performance band. This is a marching semi.
0: Yeah, part of drum corps, yeah. That kind
2: yeah.
0: of thing.
4: Choreography.
0: Exactly.
4: Now, the
0: probably
4: school's just
0: the
4: saying,
0: flags
4: hey.
0: And, you know, those things.
4: So the story is the school saying, hey, guys, check your sports bras.
0: Yeah. Exactly.
4: Okay.
0: Yeah.
6: Now, do you...
0: That always hurts me when I see girls running and their bras don't fit. It's
2: I know, like, and I think that happens a lot. Girls just don't know.
0: Well, they're going to care when they're 60.
6: Are you? I don't know the answer to this. I'm going to ask it anyway. Are you allowed to try them on at the store?
0: Yes.
2: Yeah.
6: Oh, you can, okay.
2: I just did that. Yeah, I went in and got sized again and made sure everything fit.
5: But isn't
2: right.
5: isn't it like when you try on a shoe and you don't have a sock? Don't they give you something to cover your top
4: right.
5: with?
0: No.
5: Well,
0: don't.
5: They should.
0: No.
5: Those
0: no.
5: filthy balls. Sort
4: of a when boob you try stocking. On a-
5: Yeah,
6: but I mean, do they have boobs?
0: Try on a shirt? Do you put on an undershirt to try on a shirt?
5: Well, no, but boobs are
4: playground for lactating. Yeah,
5: of course. Bacteria, viruses coming off your
6: boobs. Do they have sample ones you use, or do you actually open up the package and take that one in?
2: It's on a hanger. It's like anything else.
0: Yeah, they're on hangers.
2: They're not sanitized.
6: Are they?
5: Well, they should be.
0: Do you ever go into a store?
6: I might have to blind myself.
4: You ever cut through a Target?
0: Yeah.
4: And particularly, like, as a guy, you cut through and you're like, oh, man, I'm just cutting through the bras. I'm just the biggest creep
0: weird.
4: There is.
0: Yeah.
6: If you now linger too long, if you're at this? Nordstrom's and linger too long in the brassiere section, does a guy come over? Sir.
4: Wouldn't they immediately assume you're buying them for your
6: lady?
0: Yeah.
6: Who buys a brassiere for their wife?
4: Well, I know the idea of romance eludes you.
1: And I can understand why you'd ask that question. You have a whole of a table lamp.
6: What's under the Christmas tree? Oh, look, it's a new maiden form. Cross your
1: what
6: heart.
1: Happened was, that was I had a test. Busy day. I came home.
4: I tell you what.
1: I sat at the dining room table and said nothing. She was put off.
4: Oh. If you're a guy and you have never talked to your wife about what bra she wears, and you come home with the bra that she loves the most, like a new one, the perfect fit and style and look, she's going
0: to
4: think you're a hero.
2: That's a sweet thing.
4: Yeah.
0: You took the time to do some research.
1: You know what that is?
0: So
1: that's
0: hard to
1: considerate
0: find.
1: Is what that
4: you
1: is.
4: You prove that you pay attention without having to be smacked over the head with the information.
6: I never pay attention to anybody anyway, but it's certainly not in that realm.
4: I bet you've gone to bed with someone who wasn't your wife. I mean, just asleep.
1: What's happening?
4: Good night, honey. Just falls asleep.
6: Wrong house. Sorry.
1: You're in the wrong car all the time.
0: Speaking of cars.
1: Yeah.
0: You won't find yourself.
1: Oh, my God. We're into Monday's show.
0: I know. 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
6: Cat ghost ship update on the way.
1: Yay!
6: I can give you a preview. The kitties are okay.
1: That picture should win a Pulitzer.
6: Very important to know
1: all
6: that.
1: There is to it.
4: And it's the kitties are all right.
6: Oh, very good. Yes. Nice classic rock
1: midnight
6: reference.
1: And the
6: wish I thought
1: sleepy.
6: Of that. Thank you. Also, a huge polar bear update for you polar bear fans.
1: Now, is it big polar bears or a huge update?
6: Can we get just real quick the bra thing?
4: Yeah.
6: Do you, Josh, apparently you've purchased a brassiere for one of your lady friends. Is it proper to say the sales clerk lady, well, she's a little taller than you, and then do you hold your hands out and go, but they're kind of like this?
0: No, you can't do that, Tom.
6: And they're like yours, only substantially more attractive.
4: Boy, I don't know if that's okay or not.
0: You can't do that.
4: I'll try it.
0: No.
6: Yeah, she's much hotter than you. And
4: what if I come in Monday with a black eye?
6: Black eye.
4: No, I meant a black guy. Yeah. What if I come in Monday with a black guy?
6: Your new husband.
1: You know, some things.
6: Hey, it's okay with
1: some
6: me.
1: Things you really, really pay attention to. And other things, it just goes off. I have no idea. He said black guy. I knew it.
6: We'll check off some more boxes when we come back to the O'Reilly Auto Parts Studios. 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
25: It's time for Donnie's Mail Sack. Let's reach way down into Donnie's sack and find another listener letter. Here's Donnie Baker.
26: Dear Donnie Baker, I am currently laid off and looking for work. My ex-husband got our prescription to the paper in the divorce settlement, so I can't even see the Hep Wanted ads. I'm broke and spent my last few nickels on postage for this letter. Do you have any leads on a good job? Signed, Holly in Panama City. Well, Holly, sorry about your luck, baby. I swear to God I am. But you just ain't seeing the big picture. I mean, so what if your ex-husband gets a paper and you don't? Sounds like you still got the house and that's all you need to make a fortune. I know from experience. When my real mom moved out and my mom Phyllis moved in a few years ago, we were broke too. But that's when my mom Phyllis started her own daycare service and she's been set ever since. I mean, we've had some ups and downs. Like the year she lost her license because the state found two of my pot plants in the backyard. But I told the judge they were on Mitchell's easement, and it ain't our fault if he don't use his weed whacker but twice a month. Plus, I said the power lines are more dangerous than the pot anyways, but I don't see you making us take those out. Man, most of the parents at the hearing understood. The ones who didn't came around after I hooked them up with the good stuff I was growing behind the shed. I swear to God I did, man. Stupid state inspectors didn't go back there because of my beware of the dog sign. I swear to God those work. Holly, all you need to start a daycare service is a license, a fenced-in backyard, and a lot of grilled cheese. I swear to God that's it. Uh-huh. The job is easy. Make three sets of grilled cheese sandwiches the night before. That way they're easy to reheat in the microwave when the kids show up. Take the number of kids you're watching, times it by three, then subtract by two. They never clean their plates or eat the crust anyways. But you still need three sets to cover the two mandatory meals and a snack. You have to serve a snack every day. It's state law. But the holy grail of daycare is Cheerios, Holly. I swear to God it is. Buy them in bulk and lay them out. And not just a small pile of them. Fill your sandbox with them. Heck, at the end of the day, you'll probably have to go dig the kids out of there. I swear to God Chuck E. Cheese has stole that idea from us. They got that ball pit idea from our Cheerio chamber. We had the sandbox and three kiddie pools filled with them. I swear to God, man, it's like a snack and sleeper all in one. Here's another daycare tip. Make sure your TV and VCR work. Then pre-tape a whole bunch of kid shows that'll keep them occupied watching TV all day. And make sure they watch Cops. I swear to God they should. I mean, it's important for these small fries to learn about the law and cop shows early on. It's educational, man. I swear to God, 15 years from now, when they get dragged into juvie, they're going to be glad you made them watch Barney Miller instead of Barney the Dinosaur. I did my part, too, man. Mom Phyllis put me in charge of crafts, like, once a week. It was easy. Just be creative with them. Me and the kids did everything together. First thing we did was fix old man Morton's roof on his carport. I got $6.50 an hour, and the kids got to play in a sprinkler all afternoon for helping out. And the great thing is, kids don't know the difference between games and work. And we played this one game after the carport repair called Pick Up the Nails. It's like a win-win. We did everything together. We made ashtrays out of hubcaps, and every kid that graduated our daycare got homemade nunchucks. It's amazing what you can do with PVC pipe and a chain off an old wallet. The best part, though, was going through my mom Phyllis's day planner and getting all the numbers of the single moms who sent their kids to us. I swear to God, those were some lucky digits. I got wigged out, though, when a couple of kids started calling me daddy right to my face. So we didn't have craft day for like 2 months one year. So good luck, Holly. And if you need any help putting a chain link fence in the backyard, just call me. I got about 12 kids with me that work hard and cheap. I swear to God they do. Just call my pager. I gotta go.
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0: Nobody cares.
11: Why do I sound like Mr. Ed all of a sudden? We're in the O'Reilly Auto Parts studios at the news desk. It's Christy Lee.
0: Oh, hi.
11: Hey, there's Pat Godwin.
13: Hello, chick.
11: Hi, Pat. I feel like you've been, you did a song, but you're not
13: having a couple songs.
11: I have a special request
14: for Pat in a matter of moments.
11: There's Jess Hooker.
0: Hi.
11: There's Josh Arnold.
0: And I was right.
13: Chick McGee just bullied me so hard that I can't stop laughing about it.
11: What did you say? I can't remember.
13: Jess was telling me something. I go, oh, that's cool. And you go,
0: oh, that's cool.
11: There's Ace Cosby.
0: Hello. These are kids.
11: I'm Chick, and hello, Tom.
14: Hello, Chick hello. McGee.
0: That's cool.
13: Dude, Chick, I bet you killed sometimes in class with something.
11: That's how I never told you guys the story on the football bus when I was a senior. I was in charge of morale, and I would like
5: entertain on the bus. And,
10: bus goes on a cliff. And,
5: wow. Nope, that's not what happened. People would laugh. They enjoyed my performance.
6: All the time or just on the right days?
5: The track coach found out about it and told you have to be on the track team. And I go, I don't do anything in track. You just shut up and get a uniform. So I did the same thing on the track bus.
10: That's great.
0: Oh, that's
6: did you
0: nice.
6: Like did you shot put or something?
5: Discus and shot put, I guess.
10: Oh, yeah. Cool.
5: I threw them, but they didn't go very far, which I understand.
6: You know why?
5: Because
6: they're so heavy.
0: Yeah.
6: And shot put would be a lot easier if they were like softballs.
5: If we would lighten these by like 6 pounds, I think. But nothing. They didn't.
6: Now, while we've been adjusting the electronics in the room, and I think we got this thing ready to go, if we look up at the big screen. Yes, hey! There he is. It's Jeff Oskey.
15: Hey,
6: what are you going to a funeral? What's going on?
5: Look
15: I
5: at
15: forgot
5: that T-shirt.
15: It was Friday.
6: That's one of our T-shirts. Shirt. Oh, sorry.
5: Very cool.
6: That's nice. What's going on in there?
15: I'm at the Failed to Mention news desk. We give you a lot of the news each week. We don't give you all the news, so I'm here to give you the news that we failed to mention.
16: Here's Jeff Oskey with Failed to Mention news.
15: They're now using poop as medicine. What you failed to mention, take two craps and call me in the morning.
5: Hey!
10: Honky, honk, honk, honk.
15: Last week, we went over the dirtiest items in your house. What you failed to mention, number one, is still your mother.
10: Oh! Yeah. You take that back, Oskey.
5: Your mom!
15: I don't know, man. I saw your mom. She's pretty hot. We learned that there is no skinning dead animals rule at Cornell. You can no longer skin dead animals at Cornell. What you failed to mention, take it down to Dartmouth, you dirt balls. Dartmouth.
10: But I like you.
6: I like Dartmouth. Dartmouth sounds weird.
5: Runs all together.
15: That's been a day already. Oh, a golfer was forced to quit his country club after faking a hole-in-one. Well, you failed to mention, the man said he got the idea of faking it after reading his lady's diary.
5: I felt like that hit a little too close to home in the room.
6: Yeah,
5: that felt rough.
6: In there, yeah. Brian,
15: the dating app Bumble is now allowing men to approach ladies first. What you failed to mention, all of my friends are still on that spinoff app from the old It's Just Lunch dating site called It's Just a Beach. Oh, it's very popular. And finally, as we've heard all week, the legendary rock band Deep Purple had a reunion with one of their founding members and a moving tribute on stage the other night. What you failed to mention, Deep Purple also describes the color of the random bruises up and down the band members' old ass arms and legs. Oh. I'm Jeff Oskey. This is News of We Failed to Mention.
10: That's funny.
5: Jeff Oskey. Oh, that's right. An amazing story this week from the world of rock and roll.
6: Disrespecting Richie Blackmore.
10: Remember when you would bruise or cut yourself and it would heal in 2 days or one?
0: Not anymore.
10: That's over.
5: Yeah. You know what? I still kind of got that. I heal like Wolverine.
0: Do you really?
5: I really do. Yeah.
10: Nice.
0: Still, bruises?
5: Yeah.
6: I got scratched by my puppy.
5: I try not to get bruised a lot.
6: I got scratched by my puppy at 3 a.m. I bled all the way into work Monday morning.
2: Dude, you've been milking that for too long.
6: What is this
2: That's
6: thing?
2: Over.
6: So if it had been a little farther up, I would have had to have my vein re-sewn.
0: Are you on blood thinners? What the
6: no.
0: hell?
5: You are...
6: That puppy has claws like a barbed wire.
5: It's an eighth of an inch long. And
10: it's a mosquito bite.
6: It was bleeding all the way in here. That's my point.
5: I don't believe you.
6: Well, I'll show you the discarded Kleenexes. I think they're in my cart.
10: All right.
6: Looks like Kathy Rigby at that time of the month.
0: Hey,
5: need a list.
10: She did some sort of
5: Google search, and
6: she's famous for her brother.
0: Kathy Rigby is a gymnast who did a first maxi pad commercial on TV.
2: Oh, okay.
10: And boy, did she need it, because those gymnast years, you don't get one.
0: That's right. You're backed up for a long time.
5: Pat.
10: Yes, sir.
0: I'm going to bring this up for you. The dating app Bumble, Jeff just mentioned, has changed, and effective immediately, the men will be able to start conversations with women. That reverses the trend where women used to have to start the conversation.
2: Oh, Ben couldn't contact women first.
0: No.
6: I thought that was the whole appeal of Bumble.
0: Yep. It said apparently 2/3 of the women surveyed on Bumble said they would prefer a man to send the message first. All right. That's why they changed it up.
2: Huh.
0: So there you go.
6: So the guys can do it first.
0: Right.
6: I guess Grindr's going to do the same thing, Pat.
3: Why are you looking at me with the grinder? With the grinder. I'm a Tinder man, you know that.
6: I know. Yes. You've done the dating with the Tinder,
3: yeah. Yeah, I'm successful on it. And, yeah. I may need to go back to it. I mean, I may need to have to
11: return to sender.

I'm a guy, nobody's perfect. I spent a lot of effort to get a lady in bed. I met a new girl on Tinder. The trailer's filled with Sudafed. Oh, this isn't working. Return

0: bartender.
1: Yeah.
2: Oh, thank you very much, Pat.
3: Oh, that's right. You like the like the parking lot.
4: You like the love. Sex in the car, don't love. You?
0: Yeah. Mm-hmm. I don't know what it, yeah. I'm imprinted somehow.
1: You're a lot, skank.
0: Handy in the back seat. Handy in the handy in the front. Go ahead, Ryan.
1: We went to the drive and got a handy in the trunk.
0: I need a ride.
1: Good enough for T.S. Eliot. Where were we? Oh, Christy Lee's over there at the news. Have we missed anything?
4: The man accused of urinating on a family at a Morgan Wallen concert has been arrested.
1: Uh-oh.
4: Police in Maryland announced they've arrested 33-year-old Jason Reed in connection with that July incident at M&T Bank Stadium in Baltimore. The North Carolina resident was charged with 4 counts of second-degree assault, public urination, and other related offenses. He's currently being held in North Carolina pending extradition to Maryland.
1: They're going to extradite this guy
4: from
1: a different state. But, I mean, what he did was awful.
4: It sure was.
0: Boy, peed on a family.
4: Yeah.
5: That's weird.
0: And pee on your family.
1: Yeah. What, I think he was at an R. Kelly concert?
0: You get arrested for not peeing at an R. Kelly
1: concert. Oh, okay. I guess the people who are pissed on are really pissed off. So they're gonna get this guy.
2: Uh-huh.
1: Didn't we have the story like the week later about where was it Lollapalooza where all of a sudden this huge bag of urine is being passed?
4: Yep.
1: This is this whole thing now of getting at these concerts and not wanting to lose your place. So you,
4: boy, I'm glad I can afford to buy a seat.
0: What happened to the good old days when you just pee your pants?
4: Those were good old days.
0: Like a true concert goer.
4: Really?
0: Well,
1: they
0: like
1: say
0: a true fan.
1: They That's say right. Some people are wearing adult diapers.
0: I mean, just peeing right there in your jeans.
4: No.
2: Drips down into your boot.
0: That's what we used to have to do.
4: Yeah.
0: Back when Deep Purple used to play.
1: Remember the last time you peed your pants?
0: Oh, boy. My pants?
5: On purpose?
1: No, just
2: got away from you?
4: Last time you peed your pants.
0: I was in my 20s.
4: I was 4. What the hell are you talking about?
0: Yeah, you don't do that.
1: You didn't want to hear about it. All of a sudden, we heard you were 20?
0: In my 20s, yeah.
1: You peed your pants?
0: It was a drunken night.
2: Intoxication.
0: Yeah.
5: But, in your sleep, right?
4: I laugh so hard a little pee's come out, but that's, you
1: know. No, this is...
0: Yeah, I passed out my clothes, woke up, peed myself.
5: Yeah.
2: Really? I've laughed so hard.
0: Not a proud moment.
2: I've laughed so hard that pee's come out of my nose.
4: Really?
2: Is that wrong?
0: Wow. Were you drinking?
4: That's a hell of a laugh.
1: Did you wake up in a bed with your...
0: In that time, it was a couch. Yeah, and I had been, then the cushions were wet.
1: Mm. Was it your own couch?
0: No, it was my brother's.
1: Does your brother know about this?
0: Oh, he knew. Yeah.
1: Did you have to get him a new couch?
2: Did he get
0: it was a dorm. It was a dorm couch. I'm sure I wasn't. I bet I wasn't the first or last.
1: DNA test. We're gonna get all the. Well, here's the Fiji house.
2: Yeah.
1: Well, thank you very much. What's coming up in the news, Christy Lee? Well,
4: coming up, we have our history lesson. Oh, we have a sex toy shutting down rush hour traffic in D.C. And we have an update on our ghost, the cat ghost ship. We have polar bears in the news. And Volkswagen suspended over some cliffs.
1: That's a great story.
4: Yeah.
1: Very cool. Very cool. And
0: Herbie, don't jump.
1: The cat update on the way for the ghost cat ship thing coming up. Right now. they haven't found out whose boat it is. That's the weird thing.
5: That is weird.
1: Because it's a big, expensive boat.
4: Yeah.
1: I want to say hello to our friends at American Financing. They've got something going on right now, and they're telling folks you might want to get on this pretty quick because it is certainly possible that interest rates are going to go up in September. What is American Financing all about? 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
9: They're now using poop as medicine. 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
10: Hey!
9: Last week, we went over the dirtiest items in your house. What you failed to mention, number one is still your mother.
10: Oh, yeah. You take that back, Oscar.
2: Your mom.
9: I don't know, man. I saw your mom. She's pretty hot.
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6: 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All Bob and Tom. All day and all the night. 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
1: This isn't Q95. Oh, sorry.
2: Welcome back to the Bob and Tom Show.
1: No, we're nothing, nothing, please.
2: O'Reilly Auto Parts Studios. We keep track of time for a reason. There's Christy Lee at the news desk.
4: Hello.
2: There's Pat Godwin.
10: Hey, chick.
2: Hello, Pat. There's
1: slave to time.
2: Jess Hooker.
13: Hello.
2: I'm free. Josh Arnold.
14: Time is merely a
2: concept.
14: That yes, it doesn't truly exist. So, I don't know. Right.
2: There's Ace Cosby.
1: Yeah. Yeah, but if you don't hurry up, I'm going to pee my pants, and that will exist.
2: I'm Chick, and hello, Tom. You got to go to the bathroom, buddy?
1: I'm okay. I meant to that last break, and I got sidetracked. We have a guest coming up.
10: Oh, good.
1: We'll meet her shortly.
2: Have you ever been talking to someone that you've just met, and you realize, oh, I've been talking an amazing amount of time right now?
1: No, I never see that.
4: He's never seen that.
1: No, we were just reviewing people we have in common in this world.
10: Nice.
13: He said blonde women from Canada. So he was running through a list.
1: Caroline Ray.
13: With our guest, Sophie Buttle.
1: Who's a blonde woman from Canada.
13: And he was like, oh, do you know other blonde women from Canada?
4: You know, it's a big, big place.
1: You meet on Tuesday. No, it's not. They all know each other.
4: Oh, my God.
14: You guys are both right. It is a big place. They do all know each other.
4: Okay.
1: Okay.
4: What do you got for us?
1: Today in history, some significant stuff going on.
2: The first day this week, according to you.
1: Yesterday was weak. If you want to do something important, do it on August 13th. You'll end up in the news. On this date in 1945, anybody know what happened?
4: On this date in 1945?
2: August 14th.
1: Now, remember what we've already had this week.
2: We've already had...
1: Yeah.
4: Oh, the Manhattan Project. So
1: we had the Manhattan Project start, and then by chance it ended with Hiroshima and Nagasaki. So
4: did
1: today...
4: they do the first... A test at White Sands or something?
1: No. Oh. They'd already done Nagasaki and Hiroshima.
14: Surrendered.
1: Thank you, Ace. VJ Day, Japan surrenders.
4: Ah.
1: Now, people of a certain age think VJ Day was the opening of MTV. No. Of course, VJJ Day was created by Oprah Winfrey of VJJ Day, which you celebrate your mommy
2: parts. And one of the VJs
1: was
2: named JJ.
13: All right.
1: Yeah, 1965, true. The song I Got You, Babe hit number one in the States, Sonny and Cher.
4: Mm-hmm.
10: I kind of like it.
4: Me too.
1: Oh, it's a great song.
10: I also think it is a brilliant choice in Groundhog Day. If there Absolutely. Were a song that we're going to great day
2: That's
10: after
2: true.
10: Day after day, it's that one.
2: Yeah.
4: I got you.
10: Because you know that took a bit of a committee. The guys who wrote that movie went, right. What's the song?
4: Yeah,
12: that intro,
1: That's good, great. That's the most famous version. There's the hip-hop version. I got you, bitch. That's not as popular.
10: I mean, it has its fans.
1: Let's see. On this date in
10: 80- You know, it is sort of is the 90, I got 99 problems, but a bitch ain't one.
13: Yeah.
10: Is sort of the.
13: And there's the Tupac song, You Wonder Why They Call You Bitch.
1: Seems to be a theme. 1985, Michael Jackson took control of the Beatles publishing rights behind Paul McCartney's back. Wow. I think his estate finally sold him off, I think. Is that what happened? Mm-hmm. Well,
2: did he buy a giraffe with that money or something?
1: Yeah, I think so.
2: Yeah, that's what I thought.
1: Can't trust that Michael Jackson with anything from Liverpool or around a kiddie pool. But that's a different story. Anybody, do you remember where you were in 2003 on this date, anybody?
4: 2003?
10: Probably happy.
13: I had a newborn baby.
10: Oh, yeah,
4: I did
1: really?
4: Too.
13: Yeah.
4: She was a year old.
13: Yeah.
1: I was at Cedar Point, the great amusement park, and everything stopped. There was a famous blackout of the Northeast and Midwest. Remember that? Everything went dead.
2: I do not.
10: I
1: don't
10: remember that.
1: And I remember, I was not on a coaster at the time. I had just gotten off one, but I remember one of them stopped with the cars almost at the top.
13: Oh.
1: It was a huge blackout, 2003 on this date. And I found out something very interesting.
4: What?
1: If you go to a gas station and there's no power, the pumps don't work. Why is that interesting?
2: Have you ever seen a clearer example of some disaster and just boiling it down to how it affected me?
10: Right.
2: That was amazing. Right.
1: Well, I was trying to.
2: It was absolutely amazing.
1: I can't believe you don't remember that.
4: I don't remember.
10: I don't. It didn't happen to us.
2: I didn't try to get gas that day.
4: Yeah.
1: Well, I was trying to get home, and I couldn't.
4: Oh, bummer for us.
1: There was no power here either. Millions of people without power.
2: I was sitting in a basement.
4: How long was it out?
1: I forget. A long time.
10: From what I understand,
2: you certainly brought that moment home to all of us.
1: Can't believe you'd have no memory of all you people of. Chick, I mean, you without electricity, I'm surprised you didn't take yourself out. No TV.
10: Tom, from what I understand, you haven't had power in your home for quite some time.
1: Hey, shut up, please. Not that funny.
2: That's a pretty good laugh, actually.
1: It says 50 million people were affected, including residents of New York, Cleveland, Detroit, Toronto, Ottawa, Canada.
2: It says Cleveland in the story, or you put it in?
1: No, it's right in there.
10: What was worse, the blackout or this boring, boring talk?
1: Really? I'm sorry it didn't affect you in St. Louis, really, Josh. Yeah. I'm sure. Okay, how about this one?
2: Bloviate.
1: Happy birthday, Doc Holliday. Now, do you remember the name of his girlfriend, Christy?
4: Yeah, Big Nose Kate.
1: Big Nose Kate, mm-hmm. Famously.
2: And apparently, according to you, her nose was not that big.
1: Yeah, at least in this photograph, it's not. Yeah. Now, big boobs. Babs here. Yikes. Doc Holliday was called that. He was actually a dentist.
4: Yep.
1: A dentist and a gambler, actor, a singer, a dancer.
4: They called they're dentists or doctors.
2: He was a triple threat.
1: Yeah.
2: Gunfighter, dentist,
4: yeah.
2: Poker player.
1: And didn't he take a few people out?
4: Yeah.
1: The old West, yeah.
2: Well, sure. Okay. You had to. That was the way it was.
10: And boy, could he cough.
2: Oh, yeah.
10: He could really hack one up.
2: Bring up, you talk about sputum.
10: Oh, yeah.
1: Happy birthday, David Crosby, the Gallagher of you.
10: Thank you. Thank you very much.
1: The Gallagher haircut. The great Steve Martin, born in this state in 1945.
10: Nice.
1: Great actor. He's got a wonderful book out there.
10: Yes. A couple of them, yeah.
13: Yeah.
1: What is it called? Is it Born Standing Up?
13: Born Standing Up is one.
2: That one.
13: Shop Girl is another.
1: Yeah, great book. We mentioned this before. Happy birthday, 1946. Larry Graham Jr., the bassist of Graham Central Station, and of course Sly and the Family Stone.
10: There in the summer sun.
1: And he's
10: everybody's.
1: I think Drake's uncle, right?
2: Is that right?
1: Yeah.
13: Hmm. Are you sure?
1: Yeah. There's some Drake connection.
10: Is that white? Is he white?
1: Larry Graham?
10: Yeah.
1: No.
4: Larry Graham.
10: So he's not a Graham cracker.
2: Hang on a second.
1: I think there's no distinction necessarily of the racial composition of one that might be considered a cracker.
10: Tom, Graham crackers, yes or no?
1: A big fan.
10: Oh.
13: Yes.
4: Cinnamon graham crackers.
10: It begins and ends with honey made, right?
2: No.
4: Cinnamon graham crackers or just graham crackers?
10: Cinnamon okay, but never with milk, and I want my graham crackers with milk.
2: You're all in the minor leagues.
4: What about peanut butter and graham crackers?
2: Chocolate-covered graham crackers.
13: Yeah, that is
10: good. Those are great. Yeah. My grandma always had those.
13: There's an ice cream called Graham Central Station around here.
2: Oh, yeah.
13: Oh, my gosh. It is graham cracker flavored ice cream.
1: Is it open?
13: Yeah. I think
1: maybe you give a car.
2: So, I don't think
13: Pat,
2: so.
13: Pat, you're not doing anything.
2: Pat, you're not doing anything.
10: Hey, let us do you a favor, Pat. Go get us some ice cream.
13: Yeah, run to Sundays.
2: By the way, while you're doing that, can you go pick up Tom's puppy for me?

0: guy, not born in 1950, Gary Larson, the great cartoon artist. God, man, brilliant stuff.
1: Brilliant, you're right.
0: And he's been retired for quite a while now, right? Mm-hmm. Born in 1959, Magic Johnson.
2: Oh, he was very good.
1: Magic indeed.
2: Yeah. He cured himself.
0: He and I could, we could get together, talk about East Lansing, Michigan, all the great times he had.
2: Oh, boy.
0: Probably happy not to be the most notorious person from Michigan State of late. Anyone?
3: No. Nope.
0: In the sexual realm. Happy birthday, Marcia Gay Harden.
1: Great actress.
0: 1959.
1: Pollock. Look up Pollock.
4: I don't think we have to label her.
1: And how many Pollocks does it take to make a messy painting?
2: One, apparently.
0: Well, first they got to get one to screw in the light bulb. And then they can see it. Never mind. Marcia Gay Harden sounds like some kind of weird trans lesbian porno star name.
5: That's what I said, and you poo-pooed.
0: Hard on and gay. Sorry.
1: Oh, did we miss it? I'm sorry.
5: No, it's fine. There's a lot going on.
0: Christy, you know who this is? Born in 1961, Susan Olsen.
3: Sure.
2: Susan Olsen? Yeah.
5: She's Brady. Might have been Cindy Brady.
0: I gave it away. I'm sorry. Cindy Brady. Of course, I'm most famous for being married to Todd.
5: And now, welcome to the easiest pop quiz in history.
1: Cindy Brady was married to Todd Rundgren?
5: No.
1: Oh, Tom Brady?
2: No. Don't listen to a word he says.
6: It's getting hard.
5: He's
6: getting
5: drunk really with power.
3: Got three stories going on.
6: Crazy.
2: He's nuts.
0: Halle Berry, born in this day.
5: Someone should be enjoying
0: in 1966.
2: He is in his head.
0: Okay, do you know who this is? Kofi Kingston?
2: Nope.
0: Friend of the show?
2: No. Who is he? He's a friend of the show.
0: Thank you. Famous wrestler. Yeah, we talked to him once. He was
1: great when we talked to him once.
0: Yeah.
5: I have trouble believing that any of these people were ever on the show based on you telling me because I do remember him. You don't know what time
0: it is. He's from Ghana.
2: He was very nice.
5: Ghana what?
1: Ghana
5: wrestle.
0: Do you like your coffee black?
1: Still wanna.
5: It's Kofi.
0: Yeah, but for the purposes of the joke.
1: I take my coffee black.
5: We'll be right back.
0: Yeah, we'll do it that way.
1: You would have laughed at that.
5: Let's wrap this trash up.
0: Is it Mila or Mila Kunis?
1: Mila. It's not Kunis, I'll tell you that. It's Kunis.
5: We'll be right back.
0: Any way you say it, you're in trouble.
3: In front of the show, she sat right there.
2: Yeah, she
1: sat right here.
5: See, you know what? She popped us popcorn and made us candy apples. Right, Remember that?
3: Oh, I do.
0: Okay. Good night, everybody. Coming up, we're going to meet somebody. Sophie Buttle will be joining us. We are in the O'Reilly Auto Parts Studios. 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
8: 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All Bob and Tom. All day and all the night. 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
0: Bob and Tom. 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

0: I was playing in Miami, and RuPaul was real big at the time, and a lot of the staff was gay at the club, and they were going to go at like 3 a.m. to this huge gay bar to see RuPaul, and I was like, all right, I'll go. And so I go down there. I mean, it's like 2,000 people. And mostly gay men. And I'm sitting there by the record machine. And the ugliest guys there hit on me. I mean, ugly pimples, fat guys. I'm like, you know what?
1: Gay people drink, too.
2: You were at 2 a.m. pool, man.
1: Man, he looks good.
3: Just the fact that you went, okay, I'll go.
4: Are the stars out tonight? I don't care if it's cloudy or bright, because I'm blind.
5: Jeez. And now, from the Bob and Tom Archives, we dust off another classic. classic. A moment of frivolity.
1: Dear Bob and Tom, I wanted to write about the guy who cut off his underpants in a restroom. That would be me.
6: The guy.
1: You guys were ripping him up, but I think it's more common than you might know. I have also had to get rid of my underwear in a restroom. Really? They were giving me a killer wedgie, and I couldn't stand to wear them all day.
7: Hmm.
1: This is from Catherine.
7: In
1: Cincinnati.
8: Hello.
1: Kinky.
6: Work it.
1: Dear Bob and Tom,
9: all she wrote?
1: Yeah.
10: I'm with her on that.
9: Come on, Catherine.
10: I'd rather go commando than have a wedgie all day.
6: Well, then why do you wear thongs?
7: Well, that's not like a wedgie.
10: Once you wear
7: but if you start with it in there, it's okay.
6: I want that on my tombstone. If you start with it in there, it's okay.
10: I don't wear a thong every day.
1: Mm-hmm. Your chick has a thong that says, is it in yet?
7: Oh, wow. That's so sad.
6: Funny, very funny. What a funny, funny man you are.
1: Dear Bob and Tom, you were talking about underwear today in your show. It reminded me about something that happened to me. I was dating two women at the same time.
6: Attaboy.
1: They both knew about this and seemed okay with it until one of them
6: seemed okay.
1: Yeah. One of them
7: apparently
1: left her panties in my bed to be discovered by the other. Do you think this was done on purpose?
10: Yes.
1: Christy, you want to take
10: that?
7: Absolutely.
1: Dear Bob and Tom, my husband has to cut off and burn his underwear.
7: Wow.
6: Dear Bob and Tom, my husband is a natural disaster area. Receives federal funding because...
1: Oh, I see. Occasionally, he'll have to stop his truck and sprint into the woods. This guy must have some severe bladder issues.
7: You know, the vibrations of the road all day, Tom, have a tendency to stimulate.
6: Occasionally, he has to stop his truck and run
10: and
6: into the woods?
10: Yeah. Me for doing the story that I opened the
6: show. Don't over-the-road truckers have...
7: Well, he wasn't huffing it. He just got rid of it.
6: don't truckers have little bathrooms in their cabs and things? Or
7: what?
6: I
7: wouldn't be surprised if they do, but not every truck has that.
6: Little sanitary toilets?
1: Dear Bob and Tom, I was watching my little sister pitch softball, leaning forward on my knees, sitting in the bleachers. Little did I know I was displaying a little plumber's crack.
6: Oh, okay.
7: That's okay. That's good for the morale of the people in the stands.
1: Uh-huh.
10: Well, depends.
7: I hope not.
1: My fire chief was coaching the game at an adjacent diamond. He snuck up behind me and gave me a wedgie over the top of my head.
7: Ow!
9: What?
7: Man, that's some big underwear. Way.
1: They were ripped beyond recognition. I cut off both sides, removed them, and hung them in the rearview mirror through an open window. I am proud to say those undergarments still hang from the rearview mirror of a publicly owned vehicle.
7: Really?
1: From an anonymous firefighter. Thank you very much.
6: Well, I think it's obvious your fire chief is in love with you. I think that's obvious.
7: Yeah.
1: Now, Christy had a story.
7: 24 on, 24 off just isn't enough.
6: I need you all the time, honey.
7: I need you all the time.
5: Bob and Tom.
11: If you irradiate poop, it will be sterile, but it's still poop.
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1: With us in the studio, comedian Emo Phillips. Emo is here with us.
12: I have two CDs. Mm-hmm. No, one CD, but it's a double.
1: Yeah.
12: I had two albums, which became very scarce in the 90s because of that whole skeet shooting craze. And now they're on one easy to burn CD.
7: Nice.
12: It's only $9.95.
8: Can't beat that.
12: You can't beat that with, it's a bargain at half the price. No, yeah. Mm. It's good. There's no swearing on it.
8: No?
12: So you can pass them out to the kids next on, what's the next holiday?
10: Oh,
8: Thanksgiving.
12: Yeah.
8: Actually, Veterans Day.
12: My childhood obesity. Yep. Mm-hmm. Yeah, I'm excited about Thanksgiving. I'm going to see my my mom.
8: Nice.
12: Well, I got to go up to the attic anyway.
8: Wow.
12: I'm having two Thanksgivings this year. I was in Canada in October. I guess they started abusing their Indians 6 weeks early. I like Thanksgiving. There's always like a 600-pound aunt, you know, like with a mustache and a boil, and she gives you a big sloppy kiss. But when you try to go further with her... she's a tease.
1: Emo Phillips is our guest, and I just wanted to mention those classic albums from Emo, now available on his website, because those are terrific. Emo is one of the greatest writers in American comedy and a terrific stand-up, and he's graced us with his presence this morning. I wanted to get momentarily serious. Emo was one of the first guys ever to come in here that had posted video on a website many years ago before I'd ever heard about that. And Emo walked in one day and said, oh, yeah, by the way, I've got this video on my website. And, of course, now everyone does that all the time.
8: Mm-hmm.
1: Emo's been involved in a bunch of huge projects. And the Meet the Parents movie was based on a project that Emo had done. Let me ask you this, Emo. Have you ever considered doing any projects outside of the world of comedy?
12: I don't know. You know? Like Woody Allen once famously said in an interview that when you do comedy films, you're never sitting at the grown-ups' table. Of course, then he never would have met his wife. I never met Woody Allen. I used to live in New York. Sometimes I miss it so much I'll fill my humidifier with urine. Never met him.
1: What else do you do? I mean, do you go to movies? Do you go to play video games? Are you
12: I was at the movies in L.A., and this is kind of a cool story. It was at the Sunset 5 Cinema, and I'm watching The Departed. It's like a midnight show, and I turn around to tell the people behind me to shut up. It's Jack Nicholson and Leonardo DiCaprio.
8: Really?
12: Then I realized I'd been facing the wrong direction.
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10: Can you swim with crawdads attached to your nipples? I don't think so.
4: Let's find out. Where'd that come from?
10: Well, the crawdads out here are huge when the rain gets
2: really
10: up
2: are.
10: Here.
2: Have you not seen them?
8: Can you eat them?
10: Yeah.
8: Do they taste like little mini lobsters?
2: Hello.
10: Kind of.
2: Hello, Pat Godwin.
4: Hey, Chick.
2: Hi, Josh Arnold.
4: Hey.
2: There's Ace Cosby.
4: Hey.
2: I'm Chick McGee. And Tom, we have a special guest.
4: I guess that means we'll have to behave.
10: Yeah.
4: Joining us in the studio, she is Sophie Buddle.
12: Hi, Sophie.
4: B-U-D-D-L-E.
13: Yes, that's me. Hello.
10: Hi.
4: Is it okay if I ask her the obvious question?
14: And this is your first time here.
13: It is.
14: So welcome.
13: I would love to hear what the obvious question is.
4: Well, did you have a nickname on the playground when you were a kid?
13: You're terrible. And you...
14: He should be in jail.
13: My last name sounds sort of like butt something.
14: Yes.
4: Buttle. Okay.
13: It was big in, you know, grade two or whatever.
14: The nickname
13: was big in grade two. And then as an adult, only about once a year does somebody notice.
4: You're welcome.
10: Well, we have a second grader sitting over
4: we
10: here.
4: We apologize for you.
10: They look like an adult.
2: Masquerading as a mature man.
4: I'm so sorry.
14: So we have a little bit of a Drew Barrymore vibe.
13: Oh, thank you.
4: You do.
13: I love that. I love that. Yeah. I think that my mom looks exactly like Drew Barrymore.
14: Oh,
2: and what's her location right now? I mean,
4: and you're Canadian.
13: I am Canadian, as is my mom. She was actually just visiting me in LA for a while. She lived in my guest room for a month.
3: Oh.
13: Yeah, she's always claiming squatter's rights wherever I live. And we had such a fun time. My mom and I are super close, and I love, we're twins, and I always am finding out more stuff that we have in common with each other that I didn't even realize. And she, every time I get a long stretch with her, I get new stories, because she won't just launch into a story on her own. She's not like us, you know, she's not ready. She doesn't know what she's got. She doesn't know the gold. And so you have to ask the right questions to get some juice flowing from her.
3: Yeah.
13: And so I was asking her on this trip if she remembers the internet starting, like how she found out about the internet and like when it first came out. And so she was an animator in Montreal. And so she had the internet kind of early because they had these programs to get it all going. And then quickly we had to flee Montreal to Ottawa to go live with her mom because of all of her unpaid parking tickets. There was a warrant. And so then we were living at my grandma's house in Ottawa, and we were talking about internet stuff because we had one computer at my grandma's house, is in the basement. And I would get home from school and I would play stupid games. And then my mom would make me go to bed. And then I found out recently that as soon as she made me go to bed, she would go down to the computer, and all night long she would be on chat rooms flirting. On the chat rooms, and she fell in love with this guy, T-Ray.
3: T-Ray?
13: T-Ray. And she said she was listening to a lot of T-Rex at the time. And then, T-Ray, and she thought he was so cool, and they were chatting and just flirting up a storm, fogging up the basement, you know? And then they exchange phone numbers. A week later, he calls my grandma's house. She picks up, or first my grandma picks up the phone, and she goes, "It's for you." She takes the phone. She hears a man's voice. He goes, "Hey, it's Trey." It wasn't T-Ray. It was Trey. And she says, "Never call here again."
10: Oh.
13: She got the ick. She was hoping for T-Ray. She got Trey.
10: She got an ick.
4: T-Ray.
6: She got the ick, Tom.
10: Yeah.
14: Man.
13: Do you guys know about the ick?
3: Oh, yeah.
6: Tom doesn't know about the ick.
14: We often give the ick.
3: We are givers of the ick.
4: No, care to explain?
6: Just an icky feeling.
4: Oh, yeah.
10: It's when you're dating someone.
14: You're a little creeped out.
10: Something.
13: Like a turn off. Like a turn off or something. I told my boyfriend, really hates the term the ick, because I was telling him he gave me the ick. I don't like the way that he hails taxis. It's too much wrist.
14: Yeah.
13: It does a lot
14: of
13: wrist.
14: I'm not with hailing taxis. Chick often says I'm guilty with my flitty wrist.
10: You do have flitty wrists.
4: Is that from your career, jazz hands? From your singing
14: career? It could be from my show choir years.
6: Your gesticulation is a little feminine for me. Yes.
14: So your boyfriend does the same thing.
13: Yeah, when he's hailing a taxi, it's a lot of that. Just keep it tight.
6: A lot of magicians.
13: You know?
6: Keep it tight.
13: Yeah. He's a magician. Do you know that?
6: I didn't know that.
13: Whoa. Yes, he's a magician.
4: What?
6: Oh, well, that's why he does that.
14: He calls that flourish. Yeah.
3: He disappears from time to time.
13: Exactly.
6: That's right.
4: During intimate, does he finish intimate moments and go, ta-da?
13: He goes, check behind your ear.
6: That's the line.
3: There you go.
14: Man.
6: Right there, Dan.
4: Yikes. You got a towel? Sophie Buttle's hanging out with us, and we're going to find out more about Sophie in a few minutes. But right now we turn to the other blonde in the room. She is Christy Lee. What's happening?
10: A suspicious package shut down rush hour traffic in Washington, D.C., but it turned out to just be a sex toy.
14: Oh, boy.
10: Police were called after someone spotted a person tossing an electronic device with exposed wires into a trash can near a fire station.
6: Doesn't that happen a lot at TSA? The vibrations, they think it's a bomb or whatever.
13: Yeah.
10: Officers closed surrounding streets while they investigated startling rush hour traffic in the Tenleytown neighborhood. According to the police report, the suspicious device turned out to be an electronic portable sex pump.
14: A sex pump?
6: Sex pump.
14: Use the sex pump.
4: Josh, don't you hate that you forget your Yeti and you realize in your car you look girl and you've brought your pocket vagina.
14: My flashlight?
4: Yeah.
14: Boy, oh boy.
4: There it is in your front seat. So I better ditch this thing.
6: I don't want to speak on Josh's behalf. I would imagine he would rather forget his Yeti than forget his pocket.
14: I don't go anywhere without mine.
6: That's exactly.
13: Don't talk to me until I've had my...
14: Yeah, exactly.
4: What confused me, but there's an electronic version of that?
14: By the way, I take both my... I also take it black.
10: Really? Interesting.
4: Well, we're dancing around a lot of different ideas here.
6: Yeah,
4: yeah. So it looked like a bomb?
10: Oh, there it is. Oh, my
14: it
10: goodness.
14: It does.
6: Holy hell.
14: It doesn't look like a sex toy.
10: No, it doesn't.
14: Well, it's a pump, I guess. It's more functional.
6: It is really involved.
10: Is that a toy? That's
14: a guy's face.
4: But it does. It does look like a thermos.
14: Yeah.
4: Or a Yeti. Or
14: with wires around it. I mean, it looks like a homemade incendiary device.
13: It really does. It's funny also to be probably presumably embarrassed about your sex pump and to be like, oh, well, I better conceal it by making it look like a bomb.
14: Right. Did you notice he had one glove on, the guy carrying it?
4: Yeah.
6: Yeah.
4: Now, and we had a story earlier about a someone had disposed of a sex doll.
10: Yeah.
4: And this happened. We get these stories every now and then, and this was in a suitcase. They thought it was an actual body, mm-hmm. and they called the police. And I've come up with a solution for this, which is they have at fire stations, those places where you can leave your baby. I think they should have a larger door where you can leave your sex doll. And that way they could be properly recycled.
13: Well, maybe we should put your address out there as a possible dumping location.
3: Right back on you there.
6: There you go. Charity begins at home, Tom.
10: Can you imagine?
6: No, I would go buy one just to dump it off at your place.
4: That'd be kind of, you go to the fire station, there's the little drawer, and then there's the big one.
13: Yeah.
10: Oh, yeah.
4: Stick your...
13: I think that's sweet.
4: Because people have to get rid of them, you know, once they get a real girlfriend. Or whatever it might be.
6: No, they don't. Why? I think that's very close-minded.
4: Oh, really?
6: There are probably someone in relationships that have a doll and a girlfriend and the whole thing.
13: That's
6: too many
13: cooks in the kitchen, I think.
14: Okay. I bet it's out there, though.
6: Yeah, sure.
4: But, you mean you think there's some guy that has an actual real girl and the fake one?
14: Oh, probably.
10: Probably.
6: Heck yeah.
4: Okay. All right. That'd be hard to explain. I don't think so. Christy, you wouldn't want to have...
10: No.
4: No.
10: I can answer that quickly.
4: Well, just you.
10: No.
6: That's cheating, right?
14: What if the doll, though, took care of the things you didn't want to do?
6: Yeah.
14: Man, I saw
4: housework.
10: How do you know?
13: Yeah. Like in the bedroom? Or what do you
10: do? How do you know what I don't want to do?
14: True, but I saw a video.
6: Making breakfast on the weekends, stuff like that?
14: This will tell you a little bit about my Instagram algorithm, but I saw this video. It was a guy, it was at one of those new consumer electronic shows type things. Like, And there was a sex doll, and the guy, I guess, showing it off, opened the mouth, and a functioning, super realistic tongue came out.
10: Oh.
14: And he was...
6: Oh, my God.
14: I couldn't order one fast enough.
13: I do think the angle with, if you want to have a girlfriend and you want to have one of these dolls, too, is buy a doll that's not as pretty as your girlfriend.
14: Of course.
13: I think that would be my thing. If it's not, if it's weird looking, that's fine. Keep her.
4: Right. What if it was identical?
10: No.
14: That's not flattering at all.
4: If it looked exactly like you.
13: No, it's got to be worse. Maybe order that. Order one that looks exactly like me, and then I'll put my hair dryer on and melt it a little. Make it look weird. Oh. And then it's...
14: Is it wrong to name the doll after your sister?
10: Yes.
13: No, my doll's named after your sister, too. Classic.
4: We did have we had a news story, I want to say last year, about a place that was making identical dolls to actual people.
10: Right, including, after someone's passed on.
4: Including and, the deceased.
14: They claimed it helped with grieving. We all sort of assumed that is no help at all.
10: No.
14: That doesn't allow someone to properly grieve.
10: Right.
4: No, yeah. That's very weird.
10: Yeah.
4: Yeah. And I hope there's a thermostat on that thing. 98.6.
10: Oh,
6: that's the tough
10: part.
6: We
10: have more news
6: and
10: coming
6: all that
10: up.
6: Stuff.
10: Yes.
4: Right now,
6: temperature's always the hardest part.
4: Right now, if we're talking about weight loss here, who isn't? At Brick House Nutrition's physicians have come up with something.
6: The nutrition's physicians?
4: Yeah. Did I say that correctly?
6: Yeah. You did well.
4: They have come up with. It's not a what do you call it? 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
13: I don't like the way that he hails taxis. It's too much wrist. Yeah. He does a lot
14: of
13: wrist.
14: I'm guilty of the, Chick often says I'm guilty with my flitty wrist.
13: You do have flitty wrist.
4: Yeah. Is that from your career, jazz hands? From your singing career?
14: It could be from my show choir years.
16: Your gesticulation is a little feminine for me. Yes.
13: Yeah, when he's hailing a taxi, it's a lot of that. Just keep it tight.
16: A lot of magician stuff.
13: Keep it tight. Yeah. He's a magician. Do you know that?
16: I didn't know that.
13: He's a magician.
4: What?
16: Oh, well, that's why he does.
14: He calls that flourish. Yeah.
4: Does he finish intimate moments and go ta-da?
13: He goes, check behind your ear.
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7: We were sitting around the bar last Friday night just drinking and wondering what it'd be like if we picked the right numbers and hit the lottery. It was me, Bill, Sid, Harold, and Stan. Each of us had a different plan, and we all agreed how great getting rich would be.
17: Well, the first thing I'd do with all that cash is throw myself one hell of a bash. There'd be beer and hookers, pimps, and a circus clown. Then I'd get a new couch and recline.

great big smile. 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I'd even go in late the very first day and find my boss, and here's what I'd say: Mr. Jenkins, kiss the ass of a millionaire. Then I'd find that secretary I think so cute, the one who threatened me with that harassment suit when I told her I liked it when she wore skirts real short. Then I'd grab her boobs, one in each hand, then kiss her, hand her $100,000 and say, here you go, darling, we just settled out of court.

0: mansion on the beach and a new Learjet. 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But the casino would be a financial mess, and I'd get indicted by the IRS. Well, I'm not buying a ticket this week. I don't want to go to jail.
1: Well, if I won that money, I wouldn't be greedy. I'd use some of that cash to help the needy. I'd build a school for poor kids and get them all computers. 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She needs big new hoops.